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1: The Revolution. Revolution. Ooh. Your ears are in for some severe blunt force trauma. Bubba the Love Sponge. The Bubba the Love Sponge Show.
0: All right, so Merch Creek just took the batteries down to AutoZone where she purchased them. They're both good, 100% charge. So that means it's either the solenoid or the starter. Right, that's what Lasker, and I agree.
2: Yeah.
0: So what we bypass the solenoid?
3: Yeah, we jump the solenoid off, you know, on our own, and then do we need
0: battery cables for that?
3: No, a screwdriver.
0: Oh, okay.
3: And then we jump the solenoid off, and then if the solenoid don't engage that starter, then the starter seized up.
0: At that point, we'd take a hammer to the starter,
3: tap on it and try to get the armature to spin, yeah.
0: Otherwise, you need a new starter.
3: Yeah.
0: So I think we might start doing this, you know, maybe on Fridays, maybe not on Wednesdays. It might get a little too overbearing. I do have sound effects for it ready to go.
3: You're jumping. What do you call that? You're jumping the whale.
4: Jumping the shark. Felix, $20.
3: You need to apologize to the fans. You're really not a lesbian.
0: Oh, yeah. Let's go this. Gronk has already picked up on my sexuality, and I want to let everybody know right now, I made a mistake. I've made mistakes in my career. I'm trying to be smart.
3: He's just a regular man like you're supposed to be.
0: I'm just a regular man with two testicles that like to put my penis in general proximity of a woman's vagina that's over the age of 18. That's all I am. But I was trying to get crazy and cute because there was this dude that was transitioning into a woman, and he said he was a transitioning lesbian.
3: So who is the Gronk?
0: Gronk is an AI.
3: Oh.
0: For X. Who's Gronk? Gronk is AI. So I, as a very much a smart ass, trying to be a wordsmith, if you will, say, well, I'm going to call myself a non-transitioning male lesbian. Because if you break that down, that basically is a guy who likes chicks. That's what it is. That's what I am. I'm not bi. I'm not transitioning. I'm a man that likes vagina.
3: So read what Gronk said.
0: I'm a man that likes of age vagina.
3: Perfect.
0: So Lummy goes in and just for shiz and grins, types in what does Bubba the Love Sponge identify as, and Gronk has already listened to this show and says this. Lummy, say it.
4: Well, it says, well, it starts off, Bubba the Love Sponge did identify as a straight heterosexual man in his past life. He's been married.
0: Which was just 16 minutes ago.
4: Yeah. His persona has always been a very heterosexual man, likes women and strippers. He has
0: it says
4: come
0: that?
4: Out.
0: Yeah. Oh, okay, yeah. That's good.
4: He has come out on a segment of his show when he was talking about LGBT+. In one episode, he declares himself a bisexual. In another episode, he declares himself a non-transitioning male lesbian. He also tags his longtime co-host, Gene Lasker, as being a bisexual and non-transitioning male lesbian.
3: See what you did?
0: Hold on.
3: You drugged me into the AI. Now, Gronk, I'm in the system.
0: Now, dear Gronk, just because this fat ass sitting across from me said something about me, right. I didn't say that.
3: Now
0: I'm in the system. So when like my outlaw buddies
3: my
0: and stuff
3: floating
0: look me
3: around
0: up,
3: the world
0: now,
3: right now.
0: Now I'm bisexual. And no, I am not that at all.
4: Your outlaw guys are going to Google you.
0: I am attracted to one woman. I love you, Sarah.
3: I'm going to get a black eye.
0: And I'm going to get in trouble now. Sarah done gronked me, and I'm in trouble. And it's not because of me. For one time in my one time in my life, I never got my. I did not say
3: I've been
0: the word.
3: Trying to stay out of trouble.
0: I did not say the words that I'm in trouble by. I did not say it. I thought about it again, and I didn't say it. But that fat ass over there by me, that lying son of a bitch, Fat Man Sprick, all right. He got me now as a bisexual.
4: Gene, well, listen, they got a whole thing on you.
0: Read it.
4: Oh, it's long.
2: Oh, no. Well,
0: can you read? It's your birthday. You're one year older.
4: No, but I'm saying it's like seven paragraphs.
0: Well, read it.
4: Okay.
0: Well, unless you want to send it to me and I navigate through it.
4: Okay.
0: You want to do that?
4: Yeah.
0: All right.
2: Oh, wow.
0: So Gronk's already got the 411 on Gene Lasker?
2: What have you done to me?
0: Have you sent it yet?
4: I have to. It's a lot. I'm copying all the texts.
2: I need a radio name now.
0: Yeah, you do. It's called Gene Lasker. And don't forget our new contest coming up next. Is Gene Lasker smarter than a fifth? Oh, my Jesus. Gene Lasker is a longtime reoccurring radio personality. Here, I'll let you see it, Gene, so that you can see that I'm not lying. Here we go.
2: Oh, no way.
0: Yeah. It says,
2: look what you did to
0: Gene
2: me.
0: Look what he did to me, Sarah.
2: No, you did it.
0: Sarah. Help me out, Sarah.
2: Jeez.
0: Make this go away, Sarah. Gene Lasker's a longtime reoccurring personality co-host, guest, colorful character on the Bubba the Love Sponge show. Rather than a traditional radio professional with a formal career path in broadcasting, he's known as a radio renegade, the man, the myth, the legend within the Bubba Army community. He's involved. His involvement stems from. By the way, everybody can. I am illiterate, but this is very small font. Is it not?
4: Yes, it is.
0: Yes, even for those those under. His stems from a personal friendship with Bubba Todd Clem that dates back to the late 90s, blending racing, business, and chaotic on-air energy into shock entertainment via YouTube. Background and pre-radio life, Gene Lasker hails from the Tampa Bay area, Bushnell, Florida connection mentioned in radio context. He has a tough, self-made backstory shared on air, foster system experiences, hard work from a young age, starting about 11, personal struggles and resilience. He built a career in the automotive work, mechanics, and eventually powder coating and being ripped off on a job. He taught himself the trade, started a shop, references to Buffalo Avenue powder coating, and expanded into a high-profile work-life monster truck frames.
2: They know me.
0: He also is a race car driver, competing in sprint cars and pavement racing. He ran full time with the TBRA in the mid 90s, dirt and pavement. His stories of racing at tracks like East Bay Raceway Park. 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Gene met Bubba around 1999 at East Bay. The relationship started as rivals, but Gene driving for teams like those associated with Bucky Milam and Pauly Milam, reported wanted to welcome the fat guy radio, the fat radio guy, into racing by wrecking him if given the chance. They later became teammates and close friends, with Gene even building or supporting cars for Bubba. The friendship brought Gene to Bubba the Love Sponge orbit. Bubba's show evolved from local Tampa terrestrial radio, the Power Pig 98 Rock, to Sirius XM, Howard 101, and now streams podcasts on platforms like YouTube, Rumble, BubbaArmyRadio.com. Gene has been a fixture for over 20 years, appearing as a guest, co-host, and reoccurring bit player. So this is let me send this to Gene an email so that he can mark out to himself later today.
4: Does he have an email?
2: Yeah. Well, Lasker02@yahoo.com.
4: Oh, there you go.
0: Gene, are you ready to play?
2: I'm ready to play.
0: Okay, we got this.
2: I was once a fifth grader.
0: And it is Gene Lasker smarter than a fifth grader? And Lummy, you're going to have to make sure that Gene, by the way, you chatamongos out there, don't give him the answers. And Lummy, do you have the capabilities of taking his chat off?
4: Yes.
0: Can you do that for me now, please?
2: I cannot cheat. Yeah, I got my phone turned over, too.
0: Yeah, and Lummy, make sure his phone's turned face down in between you two.
2: It's face down.
0: So that to your left, you can see his phone.
4: Yeah, it's flipped over.
0: To your right.
4: Yeah, I see it. And his chat's off.
0: Maybe by next Friday, we'll have Macho, as he built us it's the three-question Thursday with Brian. Macho so brilliantly built me that. Maybe next week he can... And now, are you ready? And we can even do sponsored by Morgan Exteriors.
2: Yeah, I get some money out of him.
0: Steps Towing and Sunbelt Rental.
2: Yeah.
0: It's is Gene Lasker smarter than a fifth grader? Yay! Hold on, give me my cursor back, Macho Man. No, you never took it. I had the wrong thing. So, Gene, are you ready? It's the first one to 11. 11 correct or 11 wrong? Are you ready? Yeah. Lummy, you are to keep score.
4: Got it.
0: You ready? Here we go. I got to go over this one. Damn it. Got so many damn mouses over here. What phrase makes up the last four words in the U.S. national anthem?
2: Home of the Brave?
4: Oh, wow.
0: Wow. On the map, which of the following states extends the furthest east? West Virginia or Nebraska?
2: West Virginia.
0: According to the classic Mother Goose rhyme, "Hey Diddy Diddy," who ran away with the spoon?
2: The moon? No, the cat. I don't know.
0: Don't. When you get it wrong, you get it wrong. Don't do a second guess, because I could always go back and ask that question again.
4: You could.
0: Right?
4: Yes.
2: You know, I didn't have a childhood, so why are you giving me childhood stuff?
0: You went to fifth grade.
2: Did you not go to fifth grade? But you had to have a grandma or a mom sing that song to you.
0: Well, I didn't have sorry you didn't.
2: Okay, well.
0: What does the M stand for in the computer abbreviation of RAM?
2: What?
0: When somebody says, hey, your computer needs more RAM, it's RAM. What does the M portion stand for?
2: Modem? That's wrong.
0: Mm-hmm. If Jameer threw his paper airplane 134 inches and Isabel threw hers 4 yards and Chloe threw hers 10 feet, whose paper airplane would travel the furthest?
2: 4 yards.
0: True or false? By the way, Lummy, what's our score?
4: 3-2. 3 correct, 2 wrong.
0: True or false? Andromeda is the name of our galaxy.
2: No.
4: Wow.
0: All the children except one grow up is the opening line in what classic 1911 novel?
2: What?
0: Yeah, exactly. This is not even really... I'm going to pass that one because it's like it's stupid. So this is... But that he doesn't get the wrong one. That's just the wrong one. Okay. And this next one's stupid, too. So I'm not going to give him ones that are, just really hard and stupid.
2: I would have said Anne Frank.
0: Okay. Well, that's wrong. So don't say anything so we can move right along. What patriotic song, based on a poem by Catherine Lee Bates, begins with the lyrics, "Oh, beautiful for spacious skies"?
2: Pledge of Allegiance.
4: Nope. NorCal Mark, $50.
0: Complete the analogy. Sheep is to wool as tree is to which of these?
2: Paper.
0: No, you're not. You have. Do you want me to give you the options, or you want?
2: Oh, okay. I didn't know I was getting options. Yeah. I could win it with the options.
0: Well, perhaps. So let me. That's not a wrong one yet. Complete the analogy. Sheep is to wool as tree is to which of these? Strawberries, oranges, or Fruit Loops?
2: Oranges.
4: Hey.
0: True or false? The word monsters is the subject of the following sentence. The idea of monsters living under my bed kept Kyle awake at night.
2: What do you mean?
0: True or false?
2: Oh, yes, true.
0: What is the numeric value of the Roman numeral L?
2: 10. 50?
0: I'm not.
4: Car shenanigans, $50.
0: Bern, B-E-R-N, is the capital of what European country?
2: How the hell would I know that? I don't even know the one for our country.
4: Oh, boy.
2: Europe.
0: Europe is a continent. True or false? Light is the only thing that can escape the black hole.
2: No.
0: So that would be true or false?
3: False.
0: What man who would later become a United States president represented the British soldiers who were on trial for the Boston Massacre?
3: Which Abraham Lincoln?
0: What's that again?
3: Abraham Lincoln.
0: My damn cursor.
3: Nope.
0: Lummy, what is our official score in the most infamous game that everybody loves and is sweeping the nation? Is Gene Lasker smarter than a fifth grader?
4: No, it's a 6 correct and 7 wrong.
0: Oh. What is the sum of 11.5 and negative 14? 11.5 and if you put them together, 11.5 and negative 14, what would be the answer?
3: 3.5.
0: How many justices serve on the United States Supreme Court?
3: 11.
4: Don't know.
0: What is
3: I don't even know what a damn justice does.
0: He does justice type stuff. What is the most populated state in the United States? The state that's got the most people in it, Gene.
3: The state that's got the most people will be California.
0: What do you call a scientist that studies weather?
3: Weatherologist.
0: Who wrote... nobody would know that. Okay. Stephen has $100 in pennies. How many pennies does he have?
3: 1,000. 10,000.
4: That's it. That's 11.
3: I'm stupid.
5: Oh, no. He's slowing down on the backstretch.
3: Gronk, don't be writing up about that either.
0: Hey, Gronk, don't write that I'm dumber than a fifth grader.
3: That's right.
0: Keep that part out. Everything you wrote was beautiful.
3: Who the hell is Gronk
0: anyway? He listens. Gronk is everywhere, Gene.
4: He is.
0: Gronk is everywhere.
3: Is Gronk the idiot that's on your phone that when you talk about, like if I talk about lawnmower and all of a sudden I get lawnmower ads?
0: That could be potentially Gronk.
3: It could be.
0: Gene. Just remember this.
3: Man.
0: I want you to repeat after me.
3: Who the hell named him?
0: I want you to repeat after me. Gronk is everywhere.
3: I know. I can say that. Gronk is everywhere.
1: The voice of reason has spoken. The Love Sponge. More Bubba the Love Sponge after this.
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4: Come on, man.
0: I think you got Lasker close to a G-ball. The buddy's been great. It's Lummy's birthday. Him and Joe the Supermart. Happy birthday to Lummy. A merch crick was out checking her batteries.
4: Hey, Bobby, from what's his shop's name?
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4: 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If he can get him a good mechanic in there with his own tools, he said he can mobilize himself a little bit better to where stuff like this happens to you. He can just come fix
0: it for
4: you.
0: Bobby's only got 14 of my things over there. He's got my He's got my cream machine.
4: Well, that's done.
0: Now, hold on. He's got my Cadillac potential Packer truck.
4: But I think he's waiting on the part for that, right?
0: Well, I don't know. He's been waiting on the part for 2 months.
4: Okay.
0: He's been waiting on the part for 4 months for my Suzuki little four-wheeler. And
4: he's a waiter, that's for sure.
0: I mean, Bobby, I gotta get some of this stuff back, bud. You got my Cadillac, you got my cream machine, you got my Suzuki four wheeler, you got both of my mopeds. I think that's it.
4: Damn, he's gonna bubble up from himself out.
0: And I gave him that $6,000 smart car.
4: He's had to pull the motor twice.
0: Why?
4: Just to change the starter and change the thermostat.
5: Jeez.
0: Yeah, but that's not really that big a deal.
4: He had to pull a motor.
0: I know, but it's not that big a deal.
4: Oh, to pull a motor?
0: No, it comes right out the hatchback.
4: Oh, whatever.
0: It's not that big a deal. Oh. I literally think it's 4 bolts.
4: Oh, wow.
0: And Bobby will
4: like
0: tell
4: you. Like a Volkswagen.
0: You. Bobby, can I get that Suzuki four-wheeler and at least...
4: Yeah.
0: And at least my... Listen, I got a race July 28th or 9th, whatever that Saturday is. And I'd love to have my former Sumo... inspired Coupe DeVille 32 valve North Star with Hoosier 5 wides. I'd love to have it ready for Bobby. I'd love for you to flatbed it up because Bobby loves going to my races because he said, no one, it's the raciest track he's ever seen. He said it's not boring like Citrus County pavement.
4: Well, nothing's boring
0: and
4: like that.
0: And he's and he's like, listen, you run such you're. And he listens in headphones to the race director. He goes, I've never seen a race director, and I'm not trying to brag, run a quicker, stricter show than you do. Last time we raced.
4: The race car drivers love that because we can go home.
0: Last time we raced, I ran 6 classes, and everybody, Gene, was teched and paid by 10:15.
4: See, that's a great night.
0: By 10:15.
4: You everybody, race and get laid.
0: I mean, if you're from Tampa, you're literally home by 11,
4: right?
0: 11:30, 11:45.
4: Yeah, the news ain't even finished yet.
0: I went to Alltech two or three weeks ago.
4: Two or three
0: and
4: in the
0: watched
4: morning.
0: Yeah, it was. Wendell didn't start. First of all, the track completely rubbered from top to bottom, completely rubbered, and then he started the 10,000 to win late model show, which is the premier class
4: on rubber.
0: He started it on rubber, 50 lap, people blowing tires, and he started it at 11:50 p.m. People had been there since 6 o'clock for hot laps.
4: Jeez.
5: What an idiot.
0: I was like, are you kidding me? Bobby, can you give me some relief, bud? And let me, here's the deal. I need to get that cream machine back here because I want to start configuring it to be now that we're over here.
4: Well, that's all done. So it's just been sitting there. So I think he's just trying to steal it from you.
0: Yeah, I think so at this point. I got to get over to Adam for him just to paint it flat black.
4: Quit with Adam, man. You cut your truck in front of mine.
5: Gene, you're taking away Gene's stuff.
0: I discovered Adam. Adam's Bubba Army. He's Barb. He's royalty. And then you put a slider on me with regards to with him.
4: You know, how the hell is this slider when I hear you talk about him? So
0: by the way, we're at a G-ball for Lasker and the thumbs up.
4: All right, well, 200 for the next 30 minutes would be great. So anyway, I'm just doing, you know, he's part of the show, so I went to him.
5: Okay.
4: But that don't mean you get to cut in front of me.
5: Oh, yeah, it does. Can I give you an analogy?
4: No.
5: Let's say that you had something.
4: Don't listen, Gronk.
5: Let's say that you had something that you needed a powder coat. But I had something that needed a powder coat as well.
4: I'd stick you in front.
5: No, you would not.
4: Yes, I would.
5: No, it wouldn't.
4: Don't lie.
5: You lie. You lie. You lie. You lie, bitch. Hey, Gronk, Gene Lasker is a liar.
6: Gene, would
5: just
6: you
5: know
6: put
5: Gene
6: him in
5: here? I'm on here 5 days a week, and I can spread Gene Lasker propaganda. Now that we know that Gronk's listening to every little thing I can say, I can say everything. Gene Lasker is bisexual. Gene Lasker likes men sexually. And Gronk's picking up on all that, Gene. Oh, I finally got something to keep him quiet.
4: You know, I'm going to go to school to learn how to AI, start AIing you over this world.
7: I don't need school. I got this little hottie thing called Sarah.
4: Oh, I didn't even think about that.
7: Sarah, you need to take Sarah, along with your other 13 other certifications that you got in life.
4: Yeah.
7: Take
4: Make me a bundle of love sponge. I'm about 125 pounds.
7: I want you to go to
4: Pounder dancing.
7: Dear,
4: and this is his list for wishing for Christmas.
7: Dear Sarah, I want you to go to USF.com and sign yourself up for a PH level, Gronk level course immediately. I want you to take that course and become an expert at it so we can. This fat ass over here is just spreading all kinds of stuff, and Gronk's picking up on it.
4: Who the hell is Gronk?
5: He's an AI guy that knows everything.
6: He's a tight end for the Buccaneers and Patriots.
5: This man.
4: Oh, he's a real guy?
5: This man was 17.
4: I'm going to look him up.
5: Well, that's Gronkowski. Ron, shut up. When this man was 17, he was convinced by his doctor to start the transition to become transgender. He says, as a woman, his physical appearance, I was passable. I was pretty, but it was all a lie. I was not more accepted. I was not seen in the world as a woman. I was not able to just fly under the radar. It just made my life so much more complicated. He says he reached back out for help, and this was it was not given to him. He was told, "You chose this," and they hung up on him. That's because it's all about money. The medical industry is making a fortune from transgender brainwashing. This is a sad story because so many young people are being convinced into becoming transgender, and it doesn't solve their problems. It doesn't make anything easier. It makes it worse. They make mental health treatment and counseling on how to accept themselves. So, you know, like there's various places like California and New York and a lot of these very liberal states that try to brainwash these kids into being, listen, you're not part of the cool club now, but if you start transitioning, then you're going to be cool. And so you maybe potentially start transitioning, and all of a sudden the cool club that you're trying to get into starts clowning you. You go, clown, cool, clown. And then I think it comes to a point where once you lopped off your wiener, I don't know that you can get it back. Right?
6: I don't think so.
5: It's like Gene, when you blow that right rear, you can't patch that Hoosier.
4: No.
5: You got to get a new one.
4: So is that the guy, and then that's him as a girl?
5: No, this is the guy, and this is like the counselor or somebody that's listening to his story.
4: That laughed at him?
5: No, I don't know that this girl laughed at him. I think she's there to kind of maybe just listen to what he's saying.
8: I was 17. I was just collapsing because everything he had told me.
5: Well, first of all, sir, Johnny, you can start by not talking like that. Like, I think when you get...
4: You think that's made up?
5: Yes, this absolutely is made up.
4: But if God put that voice on him,
5: no,
4: then he really needed to be a girl.
5: God doesn't put this voice. This voice is put on by the person that's living that voice. When you start transitioning, and the chemicals that they give you, and whether they take your wiener off, and whether they put boobs on you, and all of that, it involves training. They do not do anything to your vocal cords to make you talk like this.
4: Okay, so why is he if he wants to be a girl, why has he got a hairdo like that?
5: Well, but here's the deal. Like, he wanted to be a girl, then he figured out that wasn't cool, and people started making fun of him.
4: Of course.
5: And then he wants to be a boy again. Well, you can start by talking like a man. That doesn't cost nothing. You don't have to have a surgery to talk like a man. So stop the feminine sound. That's what you want, right? You said that they brainwashed you into becoming a girl, transitioning, and now it didn't go well, and you want to like to reverse this gimmick. In fact, I think they, actually title him as a detransitioner. So start with not talking like a Fruit Loop.
6: Well, maybe because he doesn't have testicles that he can't get that deep
5: voice. We don't
6: know
5: what he's got, do we?
6: Oh, I figured
4: what did you say?
5: Here we go.
8: I was 17. I was just collapsing because everything he had told me about how I would be more accepted and stuff was just not true. And it's not like I wasn't passing. I was passable. I was pretty.
4: Oh, that's passable.
8: But it was all
5: It is passable.
4: That's passable.
5: If I saw that, I'd be like, it's obviously somebody underage, but like you'd be like, okay, that's a girl. Maybe.
4: She got a good neck for it, too.
8: Was not more accepted. I was not seen in the world as a woman. I was not able to just fly under the radar. It just
5: made- All right, so since you want to be a boy again, you don't got to go to a surgery to get that lisp out of there.
8: My life's so much more complicated. And he called me and we discussed this and all of the concern in his voice went away. And he just very flatly told me that I chose this. And if there's anyone to blame.
5: And stop painting your fingernails.
4: Blue.
6: Yeah.
5: Start talking like a man and stop painting your fingernails. I can give you that free counseling right now. Even though Gronk thinks
6: that
5: I'm a
6: girl sweater he's wearing.
5: Even though Gronk thinks that I am a,
4: regular dude.
5: Non-transitioning male lesbian.
4: No, it don't.
5: And I was just trying, to be a regular dude. I got caught up in some word games, and I may have screwed myself on the deal.
8: It's me, and he hung up on me, and that was the last time I ever heard from this man.
9: What's being said here is really a sad story. I mean, this guy was just a kid, 17 years old, just like so many kids. He's told that he can be a girl. A doctor talks him into this transition surgery. And I was not more accepted. It didn't make my life any easier. He wasn't seen the way he wanted to be seen in the world as a woman. He didn't fly under the radar. He stood out. You know, all these things are things that so many other kids that go through this experience. And the reason is because it's a mental health issue. They should be taught to accept themselves and not be told that they can be a different gender. And there was...
5: Oh, God forbid you do that.
4: But what surgeries did he have?
5: I don't know.
4: It just said that.
5: I don't know. I don't know that it says what he has. I think he might have went through with it.
9: Actually, a Colorado teacher that was convincing kids to become transgender, and these parents, they had a 12-year-old daughter that was secretly transitioned by her sixth grade classroom. And what happened was it didn't make her life easier, just like this kid. After affirming the delusions of this 12-year-old girl and brainwashing her into becoming a transgender.
5: See, that's where I really got a problem. States that allow educators to talk to kids. About this and not informing their parents and doing this all behind their parents' back over my dead body. I would go in there and shoot the place up. If they were taking my son and trying to tell him he needed to be a chick and all behind my back. Gene, you do the same thing.
4: Oh, yeah.
9: I do the parent.
5: Like if Coben had a teacher that was like, listen, Coben, I know you.
4: I'd be telling a teacher.
5: Well, you do more than that.
4: Yeah.
5: I'll tell you what I first do because this is what I burn the whole school down because I love burning places up. Chances are if there's an arson in Tampa, you might want to come look at me because I love burning things up. I love fire. I really do. Fire's my best friend.
9: Finding a suicide note from their kid. I mean, this is not helping kids. It's just...
5: It's not. And then they say, okay, well, if you don't allow your kid to transition, they're going to be more likely to be suicidal. Be good parents and talk to your kids about that. Even as sensitive as that subject is, be like, listen... If you ever feel like you're so bummed out and depressed and you feel like you want to hurt yourself, come talk to me. Nothing's so bad. So you get an F in algebra. So did I. I'm dumb as hell. And I'm fat.
10: As Devin, you had the exclusive interview with Becky Pepper Jackson, the transgender athlete at the center of the West Virginia case. She will no longer be able to participate on her...
5: According to the Supreme Court ruling that our Supreme Court made last week... affirming states that have bans on Title IX, meaning you guys play with guys, girls play with girls. It's been confirmed by the United States Supreme Court. So all you woke-ass Vermonts and Californias and all that, go pack sand. Because the Scottus, Supreme Court said, uh-uh, Title IX holds up.
10: Track and field team.
11: That's right, a 15-year-old, the only known openly transgender student and athlete in the state of West Virginia, bravely brought this case to the Supreme Court, insisting that she had an equal right to play with the girls. But the Supreme Court today, 6-3 decision, written by Justice Brett Kavanaugh, said states, school districts can draw lines based on biological sex when it comes to sports teams in schools. And so that
5: so
11: is...
5: So, Lummi,
6: that's
5: did
6: not
5: they,
6: a girl.
5: Did they... No, it's a guy. Did they throw it to the state level so a state
6: yes.
5: could, a state
6: wow.
5: still could?
6: It's up to the state.
5: God.
4: Man, that just that's a girl.
11: A setback for Becky. 29 states that have similar laws as West Virginia will continue to stand. And I will note, Kira, that 21 states don't have bans on transgender athletes. Those are
5: so there's 21 states that are going to still let girls play with boys, and California is one of them.
4: Or, she's going to move.
5: Boys play with girls. Hmm. And so, yeah, you know what? This little woke-ass bitch, his parents will probably move to California.
4: They got to be rich because she's got baby boobs on. So.
11: Decision, but certainly a blow to that transgender community.
5: Oh, look at the three people that voted against it. Three chicks, all liberals, all bags.
6: Wow.
11: And student athletes on this last...
5: Sotomayor, Jackson, and Kagan. What a joke.
11: Last day of Pride Month, Kira.
5: And California happens to be, I don't have enough time, but California, Governor Newsom says, I'm going to let guys play with girls.
12: Yeah, Governor Gavin Newsom is now weighing in after the Supreme Court's...
5: Man, she is hot as hell. Who is her? I mean, who is her?
6: Former cheerleader.
5: Who is her?
6: What is her name?
12: Dwork ruling to uphold its state ban.
5: I don't care what kind of propaganda she's spreading. My
12: on transgender
5: Lord.
12: Athletes in girls' sports. Since 20,
5: I want to see the bottom rig immediately.
12: 14, the Golden State has allowed students to compete based on gender identity and has no laws in place protecting girls from competing against biological boys. Now, Governor Newsom's office says that the ruling has no impact on his state, saying, quote, the Supreme Court's decision does not affect California's law.
5: Yeah, basically saying, F you, Supreme Court. The state remains committed to ensuring every California, including the LGBTQ community, is met with dignity and respect.
12: The state-
5: How about those real girls that bust their ass to compete against real girls being able to compete against real girls? How about that?
6: Yeah.
5: Last news clip that I'm going to give you before I got to say goodbye.
13: Director.
5: This is the Crockett chick who, as of December 31st, won't have a job anymore.
13: Director. And frankly, when people sit around and say things like, oh, you know, we're happy because now we feel safe. I don't know who feels safe in this country except for the white supremacist, because I specifically, as a black woman, definitely don't feel safe. Director.
5: I thought I was going to have a music
13: and
5: gimmick.
13: And frankly, when people...
5: Macho, I thought I was going to have... 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
3: Yeah, I'm not able to see you, but I appreciate you doing this.
4: Hopefully my guys will be able to get you the feed, but I...

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1: Brian, will you go catch a little bit of lunch in New York somewhere and then try to get back, like, what time you got makeup for the 5?
2: I'll be down there by 4:50. You know, that's enough. They got four other people that need, you know, I don't need some makeup. I wake up handsome.
1: Right.
2: So it really works to my benefit. So I need a little makeup. But people like Gutfeld need hours.
1: Oh, yeah, Greg. Poor guy.
2: And Harold Ford, they need a lot of time, but not me. But, you know, it's just fun because it's the same stuff we're doing all day. They just pick it. So I got my tabs here. So I'm working on that at 3 in the morning. So all the different topics and feel like where you want to go by the time you come up in the radio. I'm thinking, okay, let's do a little Iran. Let's talk about Plattner. And let's talk about the Charlie Kirk trial. But if that feels like it's getting worn out and nothing's happening, we switch gears. So the 5, they'll probably pick a couple of things I'm not expecting, but for the most part, I could do it now.
1: Well, the thing about the 5 is these guys, it's the first thing that they've done probably in their day, and they don't realize this is gig 3, maybe 4. I mean, hold on, this is definitely Fox gig 3, but hard telling how many other radio personalities you may have spoke with on Zoom to promote your various things. So, like, you know, you're wired and you're already, the having to get prepped level is probably non-existent compared to Gutfeld and Jesse.
2: You know, it's just interesting. You know, you watch Gutfeld do his show. He's literally writing it. I mean, he has writers, sure. But he's on the keyboards all day. Like, you'll walk in at 11 o'clock. Even though his door's open, he's creating. And he has questions ready to go for his show, which he leaves his show, and we tape it around 6:30 when you do it, at 6:20. So he leaves the 5. He'll do his rehearsal for his monologue. But he's been working on that for 8 to 10 hours. And it's got to be different, as you know, because you got to be informative, but he's got to be funny.
1: Right.
2: No one else has to be funny. If you're funny, you know, it happens. With him, if he just puts out a point of view, that's not his show. So that's a lot of prep. In fact, I think he's leaving, you know, he always thinks a day ahead of time with his monologue.
1: So if you had... And I'm not trying to create any problems because, you know, I love you. But if you had to hang out with one Fox co-host, if you had to go on vacation, a family vacation with one of your Fox and friends, whether it's your morning guys, whether it's the 5, whether it's Sean Hannity, and anybody that's employed by Fox, if you had to take a family vacation, who would it be and why?
2: Who would I bring along with my family?
1: Yeah, like, well, they brought their family, too. Like, it was a family deal.
2: All right. I would probably be... This is an interesting question. I've never been asked that
1: I know,
2: before.
1: And see, leave it to Bubba the Love Sponge to ask. Everybody else is going to ask you about, and I got the standard Iran and WNBA, and I got that ready, but we want to get to know Brian Kilmeade, and that's what makes you so lovable is you're like the regular dude. You're into soccer, you coach, you're athletic, right. You're a regular dude.
2: I would say probably, I'd probably have to take Lawrence and Ainsley together. I think they're a package deal. So Lawrence, I think, is single now, but then he'll bring Sean. And I know it would be great to have Sean there because he'll do most of the talking to my family.
1: Yeah.
2: So I'd probably bring them, now that they're a couple together, I'd probably bring the 3 of them and their family. So I was hanging out with Sean over the weekend. I hadn't seen him in a while because he relocated to where you are. You know, he's in, somewhere in Florida.
1: Yeah, I think
2: he's got his studios there.
1: I think he's a little south of me, closer to Tucker, I think.
2: Right.
1: Yeah.
2: So... Yeah, almost everybody I know moved to Florida.
1: Yeah, you got
2: to. And Sean's there.
1: You got to. I don't know why you haven't either. You just got to. It's getting so crazy up there. It really, and it's so expensive.
2: I mean, look who we just elected.
1: I know. I mean, like, oh my God. Like, I don't understand. And then let's not forget, like, I think New York just put 3 Congress people in. Colorado had that one chick, and then you got Madami. But I mean, you got people now that are identifying as socialists that are going to be part of our government. I mean, I can't even wrap my head around that.
2: Yeah, I mean, the squad doubled in size, and they got this weird relationship with the Islamists, too. I mean, what do they have to do with anything? You know, usually you talk about these women on the left, they want equal rights, they want a female president. How does that jive with Islamists and what we're seeing now? I don't know what they have in common.

0: because you look at a subservient relationship with men. I mean, that's absolutely happening. So it doesn't seem to gel, but they're together. They know one thing. They want to stop Republicans.
1: Well, it's almost like a hybrid. It's like a hybrid hypocrisy in the fact that, like, you know, you really can't be what you say you are if you follow, you know, Islam law. And so, like, it's, you know, are you you're not a pure socialist. So it's like it's almost a play on words, but it's not. It's the most Hippocratic, you know, ridiculousness I've ever seen. And they're creeping. I mean, they're picking up more and more steam. And that's because our young people are believing it. I think this all goes to lack of parenting and young people not being knowledgeable about potentially what we really are as a country.
0: I think you're right, and I think it does come back. I think you need a wake-up call. If you notice that Britain, now they're starting to try to take back their country. Even France is starting to reinforce their borders. Germany, since Merkel left, they realized what the error of their ways. And when they were all over Trump for being xenophobic and trying to bolster the border, now they're saying, man, you're like a soothsayer. And nobody's saying that Trump's out of control by bolstering the border. In fact, Democrats bulking up the border, I should say. Democrats are now saying, well, we kind of blew it in letting Joe Biden do that. But they shouldn't get a pass on that, especially Mark Kelly. Mark Kelly, who I had such high hopes for as an astronaut, fighter pilot. He's going to come in there. He's going to be almost the spirit of McCain, bucking his own party. And instead, this guy was not even saying a word when Joe Biden opened up his own border. This guy's an Arizona senator. So even I think the rest of the world is finally woken up to the fact that you can seal your borders and, you know, restate that you're into your own country. So I think that is coming around a little bit. Hopefully it's not too late. I can't believe it's taken root in some parts of Texas. You have them trying to put in Sharia law in Texas. Who would have thought that?
1: The History and Liberty Laughs Tour happens this Saturday in Pensacola. There are some good seats left. And some meet and greets, I think a few. Don't forget October 16th in Red Bank, Westbury on the 17th. So it looks like you get a little bit of a summer action here. Is that where you're going to spend some time with the kids and try to do some family stuff in that in between that July and October time frame?
0: Yeah, sure. I'm definitely going to do that. Got a book coming out October 13th. And this is the last I've done. We've done 35 to 40 of these History, Liberty, and Laughs leading up to 250. So it's going to be patriotic, inspirational, motivational, and then interactive, whatever's going on in the world. We also touch on Trump and the phenomenon that happened. So I think people are going to be pleased because we bring history to life in a fun. We have some skits that stay true to the story, but yet we have fun with it. So it's not one of those lectures where you think you're going to self, well, wasn't that Ken Burns? No, I'm not in Ken Burns level. It's a conversational explain away. At the end of the day, you'll be armed for your next tailgate party when you have some wise guy that says America was never that great. You go, well, I give you some examples of why we are, which if you didn't get it over the weekend, when you see all these stories and you look back at even the Netflix is running specials like Fox Nation on all these great slices of our past. When you look back at the people that gave us this country, this is no fluke. I mean, we had a bunch of guys and women in their 30s who basically changed the world with the former government. And that's kind of the thing I try to get across through the history books.
1: Well, I was actually on Roger Stone's show this past Sunday on 77 WABC in New York, talking about my documentary that came out last year. And Roger is a little concerned about the midterms and concerned about, you know, the healthiness of the Republican Party. But the one thing that I can say is it seems like the Republicans are circling their wagons now and really more so trying to get on the same page. And the Democrats are just absolutely fragmented and in a mess. And I hope that with this latest Iran deal, which, by the way, the last time I had you on, you completely predicted it because it was right after they had just signed the latest peace agreement. And it was when J.D. Vance was supposed to go to Switzerland. And it was a day before that. And you were on my show. And Brian Kilmeade said, I don't think that J.D. Vance gets on that plane. And I don't think that we ever get a deal done. This is going to go on a long time. Fast forward to, you know, July. You're dead on. Absolutely dead on.
0: Yeah, I think Trump's got to go hard right now, reopen the strait and hold it open ourselves. That's what he's got to do.
1: I think Americans who maybe didn't even want this, I think you're right, Brian. I think he's got to go, for lack of a better expression, he's got to go hard in the paint because these people don't respond to anything else but.
0: It does. I mean, it doesn't even matter. I look at the MOU and it's such garbage. It really has nothing but gray area. And I talked to Ambassador Ross, Dennis Ross, and this guy really knows his stuff. I think he's the most experienced. Through Republicans and Democrats, they always hire this guy. He said that basically the Iranians wrote it. They said all that nuance and gray area, that's masterful language from the Iranians. And we basically just signed the bottom. So all this stuff about hoping the strait, managing the strait, we're going to do our best to keep the strait open. Do your best to keep the strait open. What do you mean do your best?
1: It's amazing. Amazing how the strait was never in play before we started this, because it wasn't. I mean, people were allowed to come and go. I don't know that they were actually tolling anybody or taxing. It was just a 29-mile stretch of international waterway, and it didn't become a thing until we started this thing.
0: I know, and no doubt about it. I think for some reason, and I don't think it's a great look, but I don't think we predicted it the way we did, where we should have. Having said that, I've been talking to old military people, and I just say, listen, is there a plan to take open the strait? And they go, we've had plans since the 80s, because we expected this since the... I go, so do you have a plan right now with knowing what they have and what we have? They said, absolutely. So I think you got to do it.
1: We didn't want
0: to do the blockade on the blockade. And then the president did. It was the best move he ever made. And I hope he decides to say, we got to do what it takes, because if we're in control of the strait, the price of oil goes down and Iran gets starved. They're not getting their sanctions relief. They're not getting their funds unfrozen, and they have no control of the strait. That's when people look in and say, what are we doing again? Remember, when we started this, Tehran had no water.
1: Right.
0: They had no water in their capital. That's how out of money these guys are.
1: And you know, Americans, whether you like the situation or not, whether you are a former Republican who's now mad at Trump, whether you're still on the Trump train, whether you're a Democrat, I think Americans in general are wanting to see our president get a W on this. We need a W on this. Just as a country, I think we need a hard W on this. To pull out, half-ass it, not do it right, I think we need just collectively a W on this.
0: No doubt about it. We got the firepower to do it. We have the knowledge to do it. So, guys, just don't hold back politically. It's July. When last time we talked, it was June.
1: Yep.
0: When this whole started, it was March. So, this is a midterm year. I know. But take care of it in July so you don't have to deal with it in August. And you certainly won't have to deal with it in the fall. But do it in a way that sends a message. The strait's open. And you decide by your actions whether you get any sanctions relief. Meantime, we're the only, keep in mind, this is the only administration to take military action against this administration. We blew up a few oil wells under Reagan. That's it. But now Iran goes, wait a second, we don't have impunity. I can't do whatever I want and say, well, that wasn't me, it was Hezbollah, like with the Marine barracks.
1: Right.
0: So now this is the first one to hit them. They have to know that Trump's not kidding. By now, don't you think?
1: I think finally, just in the last couple of days, he showed his prickness, and I like it. I like when he shows his prickness, because I think otherwise I don't like the soft Donald. I like the prick, and he's not gotten to where he's gotten today from not being a prick and holding people to a deal and making a better deal and not letting people push us around. And I think these stinky Iranians know how to push everybody's buttons. Like you said, they've kicked the can down the road since 79. Reagan really kind of came in on a sweetheart deal. Carter actually had that deal done, but Reagan told him to wait till the inauguration day. They held our hostages for 444 days. But since then, nobody's held them accountable. They've been able to be the bullies of the Middle East. And finally, we got a guy with some balls that's gotten us into this deal. And he can really, really get us out with a W, or he can half-ass it. And we continue the negative trend that he's got going right now.
0: Yeah, I also think, just keep in mind, I know people are tired of the war. But Ukraine also has totally turned things around with our help tactically and everywhere else. When they decided to develop their own long-range missiles with our technology, when they decided to start targeting refineries, not wells, refineries, it's bringing Russia to its knees. And now they're targeting the capital and others. So everything that's been done to Ukraine, the Russians are now getting it. Even Crimea is uninhabitable because Ukraine has turned it around. Don't think that's not all about Trump. It absolutely is all about Trump.
1: Absolutely.
0: And I wish he was actually being, you know, him and Zelensky had some tough times. But yesterday I saw him say he's been brilliant. He's been resilient. And he talked about how innovative the Ukrainian people have. And I thought to myself, finally, he realizes they're not perfect, but they are the good guys compared to that thug, Vladimir Putin. So my hope is the president might get two wins shortly, and then Cuba's about to collapse. And then all this stuff he's put in place to have our economy soar. So
1: I mean, think about
0: at least hold the Senate.
1: Think about it. If he could pick off what you just said, Brian. By the way, Brian Kilmeade, this Saturday at the Seinger Theater. Go to briankilmeade.com for tickets. It's this Saturday night, 8 o'clock. But
0: so, Bubba, are you coming?
1: No, I can't make it. My son's got a thing I got to go to. But I'm gonna make the Clearwater one when you're in Ruth Eckert on November. I think it's 7th.
0: Yeah, you're. Yes, that'll be great.
1: You're in my own backyard there. You're in, actually, you got two Florida dates. You got Jacksonville on Saturday the 8th. And no, on, I think that's, yeah, it's November 8th. And then Clearwater on the 7th at Ruth Eckert.
0: Yeah.
1: So, yeah. And hopefully now on the Clearwater deal, will you fly in a day before or will you fly in day of in that private jet of yours?
0: Oh, wow. Yeah, I got so many. And I have more than just one. I got multiple. Yeah, I have a fleet.
1: I heard Taylor Swift actually borrows your planes when she goes on tour.
0: Which I don't like, but she's had a lot on her plate this year.
1: Boy, how do you not like her?
0: But this way, she's earned everything that she's gotten. No one's given her anything. She puts on a great show. But I would prefer that she didn't pick Madison Square Garden. I felt so bad for those cops in 110-degree weather.
1: Oh, my God.
0: Having to work overtime for her wedding.
1: Yeah, she was kind of hypocritical in the fact that she tries to be so, you know, open and what have you, and then she just absolutely locked it down. I think her security deed. I think wasn't the wedding like $50 million plus, like dollars?
0: I think so, and they gave a ton of money. You know, I'm glad for them. I still to this day I don't get it. I don't get why the Kansas City guy picked and the Tennessee girl picked New York City, where nothing to get. I mean, the city's an exciting place, especially with the World Cup here and everything. But it was with the Knick playoffs. Our law enforcement is so overworked and understaffed, and for them to have to do this again, and at least write those guys a check.
1: And let's not forget this, Bud. They had that big Saturday night 4th of July detail, you know, that was live on NBC. You know, so they had the Taylor Swift deal Thursday, Friday, and then they probably had all hands on deck because you got, you know, major fireworks on the Brooklyn Bridge. You got a major network production, so I can only imagine the amount of security detail with regards to that. So they probably went from off duty wise from Swift over to the, you know, to the NBC live show. So they were, I mean, these guys probably didn't get a day off.
0: I know. And they canceled the Academy, Bubba. So they're not even getting any relief. He is slowly, watch this story. I know you got a million stories to watch. You watch. Mondami is slowly going to force these landlords to walk away from their buildings. The city's going to take over them, and they're slowly going to suck the life out of the cops. The police chief is going to end up quitting because she can't deal with it, and we're going to go to a lawless city within 2 years. You just watch.
1: Now,
0: because this guy's subtly going to defund the police.
1: Oh, this guy is absolutely a monster. I don't know who's worse, him or the Brandon Johnson guy out of Chicago. Oh, my God. Do you see that guy, that William, I forget what his name is, but he does nothing but go to every one of Brandon Johnson's,
0: yes,
1: and he just busts ball. I mean, I love the dude. I mean, and he won't shut up, and then their handler tries to get involved, and he's like, no, I mean, I love the dude. And he's the only person that's holding Brandon Johnson, who might be the second worst mayor in America, the only guy that's holding him accountable. And I don't think Mondami's got anybody in the New York press that does that to him at all.
0: No, I don't see any of those questions at all. And the thing is, he's a lot slicker than Brandon Johnson. The minute Johnson opens up his mouth, he looks defensive, right? He looks like he got caught. But one thing about Mondami, which people find disconcerting, and you got to watch it, he does everything with a smile on his face.
1: And listen, he's a great speaker, and he's a great, what they call it, orator. He's a great orator, but he's a snake. He's an absolute snake sent by the devil. I promise you that.
0: Bubba, I wish I could push back on it, but I don't. And I can't. I wish I could tell you. But everything he does, there's nothing is for the people. It's for the DSA.
1: Brian Kilmeade, by the way, on the phone or on Zoom. Don't forget, you can always catch Brian Fox and Friends. That's his main gig. Then he has like 300 or 400 affiliate radio show conservative on most conservative radio stations 9 to noon, and then he's usually doing something like this noon to a couple, and then sometimes the 5. And I think you've actually filled in for Brett and for Sean before.
0: No, you know what I usually do? It's usually Jesse or Laura. I haven't really done Sean too much, and Brett is, they like to use real news people.
1: I've never met the dude, but he looks so serious and so stiff that he makes me uncomfortable almost.
0: Thing is, he's just the opposite in real life, too.
1: Really?
0: He's extremely, extremely funny.
1: I bet.
0: Yeah.
1: I bet.
0: And he's like, guys, he's an athlete, great golfer. So, now, but, you know, he got trained under Britt Hume. Britt Hume also, fantastic personality. But, you see him on the air and you think, well, that guy's really a nuts and bolts guy. But then you meet him in person and you see how interesting they are and how fun they are to be around.
1: I don't mean to sound like a big groupie here, but I do watch Fox a lot. You know, of course, you and I consider you a dear friend. You've been doing my show for a long time. I really appreciate you giving me some time today. But what's Jesse like? Jesse seems like the dude that would be hanging out with me and you, maybe drinking a beer, watching a ball game. That's the impression I get.
0: Oh, absolutely. He's a regular guy. He has fun with it. You know, he earned his way up from the tape room to being a segment producer, to being a guy on the street, to filling in on the weekends, to getting a weekend show, to getting the 7 o'clock show, to the 8 o'clock show. So he's no overnight success. This guy earned it, and he's a lot of fun to be around. He puts on that act, like that act that he's arrogant, but he's actually just the opposite.
1: I don't think it's really an act, and I don't think it's arrogance. I think it's swag, to be honest with you.
0: Yeah.
1: Yeah, you know, I think it is.
0: That's a good point. That's a good point.
1: Yeah, I mean, you know, arrogance when you really can't back it up. I think Jesse can back it up. And finally, before I let you go, B, your thoughts on the WNBA. I probably the same as mine, but just wanted to get, you know, you're a sports huge. People don't realize that you actually started in sports before anything. Sports was your first love. You continue to play soccer and coach. I know you're very familiar with what's happened in the NBA, WNBA, and wanted to get your, I'm disgusted by it, but I wanted to get your opinion.
0: So here's the thing, and I was at this station called New Sport, which was the precursor to ESPN News, like ESPN3.
1: Yeah.
0: So they thought NBC thought they could do it better, along with Cablevision. They launched it. So I was doing sports there, and they said, Brian, pick a beat, and I wanted to pick an unlikely beat. So I go, give me women's basketball, give me boxing, give me soccer. I let everyone else do baseball and football. I go, let me just do something where I could, every time I show up, they'd be happy to see me, as opposed to be annoyed that I'm there, like the Yankee locker room.
1: Right.
0: So I was there when Rebecca Lobo was big.
1: That's a brilliant technique, Brian, because like you said, when you go to the Yankee game, you're one of 15 dudes. But when you go to the soccer or the boxing or the WNBA, there's one or two dudes, and you're the man.
0: And they need the press.
1: Right.
0: As opposed to they get annoyed by the press.
1: Right.
0: And I just said, okay, let these established sports guys do it. I'm just going to be on air as much as possible, do a beat that nobody else wants to be with. So I watched. Packed house at, I think it was Gamble Arena in at UConn. I watched Jen Rosati. I watched all these, Lisa Leslie. I watched those 96, the 95, 96, or 94, 95, 96 group. I watched them win the Olympic gold. And when they became WNBAers, I kind of knew them. I knew like one person on every team. Since that time, they've done the worst job marketing I've ever seen in my life. The best players in the world, nobody knows them. No one goes to a match. They don't go and work with CYO or work the courts to let the youth know, I'm your idol. You know, go to the 12-year-old basketball game and do clinics and do the things necessary to grow the game. They just show up as if they're the NBA, and they're not. So the arrogance they're showing to Caitlin Clark is really what it just shows, such a disconnect. They think they are the NBA, but yet they've never done anything to do what the NBA did, and that's market themselves, make themselves accessible. So the Caitlin Clark has been treated for the last 2 or 3 years horribly, and I look for her to come back and for it to continue again, because the league's not saving her, and this whole thing. Now, all of a sudden, the woman that fouled her, she's getting death threats. So now she looks like the victim again.
1: Yeah, now
0: again.
1: She's trying to be
0: vilified. Caitlin Clark comes back, and she's still vilified.
1: Here's what I wish would happen, Brian, is I wish that Caitlin Clark would tell them to go get screwed and go over to Europe, make $3-4 million like Griner did back in the day, and take 2 years off the WNBA, watch the WNBA's ratings and you know, arena attendance completely dwindle, and you know, come back. But I don't know that, you know, it's like what, you know, when the NBA had Bird and Magic, they knew what they had. They had lightning in a bottle. And they completely played it perfect. Larry and Magic had respect for each other. It grew the league. Prior to Larry and Magic, teams were not even, they weren't even, NBA wasn't even live. It was tape delayed with Brent Musburger. And, you know, they were flying on, you know, TWA and Braniff yeah. Airlines. And then Larry and Magic and that rivalry, you know, built the foundation for the Jordans and what have you. It's absolutely almost retarded that the WNBA doesn't realize you got the same thing here, but you're too arrogant or too woke. You're too woke to even understand what you have. You know, statistically, Sunday night when Caitlin didn't, the Fever had 14,000 people in attendance Sunday night. I did some stats. The other two games that were being played in the WNBA both had less than 4,000 people in attendance. And Caitlin Clark didn't even play Sunday, but she still put 14,000 people in the building. I hope the WNBA loses her because they don't appreciate her. And mm-hmm. then I don't even know what happens. Then I don't know if they have to, you know, say, you know, get egg on their face to get her back. But I mean, I think she can make far more money in Europe and be somewhat protected and appreciated.
0: Yeah, let's see if this is someone can step in mature enough, because it looks like management doesn't protect her either. It looks like the league doesn't protect her. It looks like the coach showed a little bit of outrage. But if that doesn't happen, she might be recommended to do it. I just don't know if anyone could step up. So, for example, if LeBron got unhappy with the NBA in his 30s, I don't think he can go to Italy and get the same money.
1: No.
0: So I don't really know what they're doing over there, but don't go to Russia. I know that for sure.
1: Well, don't bring a vape pen, at least. I mean,
0: yeah,
1: I think,
0: with heroin in it.
1: Yeah, with heroin in it. I mean, I think that Brittany Griner would have been okay had she not had a heroin vape pen, you know?
0: Right. But I guess locked up in solitary because of that might be a little severe.
1: Brian Kilmeade, ladies and gentlemen, this Saturday in Pensacola. You can still go get tickets. The easiest way to get anything Brian Kilmeade is just to go to briankilmeade.com from his book. Brian, couple things. One, when your book comes out, we got to do something. And then two, I'll see you in Clearwater, my friend.
0: Go get him, Bubba. Thanks so much for the time. See you Saturday night in Pensacola. Go get him.
1: Pensacola, 8 o'clock. Brian, thank you, my friend.

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1: Whenever someone asks, how was your weekend? Or, what have you been up to? Or just, what's new? Have a good answer. Just do what you love. 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
0: Man, I got anything to get in the gym,
3: you look
0: too.
3: Like you've lost about 10
0: no,
3: pounds.
0: No, I've probably.
3: Especially in that AI 4th of July
0: yeah,
3: photo.
0: Well, I mean, if I could look like the way they AI. Man, if I looked like my AI, please, I'd be the happiest man on earth. So I've got to buckle down, Lummy, and just start being better on just exercising and doing stuff. I just really do. But I get done doing the show.
3: Looks like you've been buckling up, if you know.
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0: Yeah, I'm not connected to the internet.
1: Yeah, I'm not either.
0: I don't either. It's just I give up.
1: Frontier went down a little
0: bit. I give up. We got Frontier, then we got a backup, then we got a backup on the backup, and then we got a backup on the backup on the backup. And then I pay like $2,000 a month to have the best internet known to man. Because if we're not on the internet, we ain't shiz.
1: And the internet was working until 30 seconds until we go on the air.
2: Well, we are on our platforms. We're on Spectrum platforms. With all the platforms, we're good.
0: So we're good on the platforms. We just can't monitor it because our internet for us is down, but our internet to keep us on the air is up, is the way I understand it.
2: Yes, you guys are on the Frontier. I'm on the good Spectrum. Sorry about that.
0: If
2: it doesn't come back up, I'll hook you guys up to it. That's the plan. That's plan B.
0: What I'm saying is, moving forward, one of these days, is there any way that we could have the backup also come to us? There probably isn't a way to switch it, though. There's probably, like, again, I'm just...
2: We tried that at the other place, and it caused some problems for the video stuff. So,
0: yeah.
2: But I can switch you manually if it doesn't come back up soon.
0: Yeah. Great. Anyway, listen, I guess, the only thing is, we can't see ourselves...
1: Yeah.
0: But people can see us.
2: Well, if you look to your left, you can see.
0: I understand. Okay. But if what I'm like on my all my stories and stuff, I'm afraid, as soon as I refresh it to play it, I'm done.
1: Yeah, I wouldn't do that. I would leave that.
3: I wouldn't do that.
0: Yeah.
1: And we can't see when Glowbug gives her.
0: No, I can't see.
3: We can't see when people give us money?
0: Well, no. Hold on. Listen, I was good with it until I couldn't see where the money. I was over there having a great old time seeing the big.
3: Now you're telling me I can't even count my coins.
0: Hold on. Seeing the big man sweat a little bit. You know, kind of like that. Actually, I didn't. I went to the end of the street and I actually cut the wire. But anyway, everything's great here at Lasker Powder Coating. I mean, formerly Lasker Powder Coating, now Buffalo Avenue Powder Coating, because I sold Lasker Powder Coating to this guy who...
3: I got my name back,
0: and,
3: though.
0: And then he died. And so then the deal's no good, the way I figure.
3: No, I had it on paper.
0: D on the street. I got it on paper. So it said on paper, right there. If the feller dies, I get my name back. And by the way, Gene sold Lasker Powder Coating, and a lot of what he was selling was the reputation that Lasker Powder Coating had built up through a bunch of great clients like Busch Gardens and Duke Energy and things like that. So this one guy comes in who's one of Gene's customer, offers him, and he's like really, really rich and kind of retired and wants to dabble around in powder coating. So he's like gives Lasker like a number. This is now let me tell the story until I mess it up, okay?
3: Yeah.
0: And if I mess it up, jump in. So Lasker gives him this stupid number, thinking that no sane person would take it. And the guy goes, I'll have my lawyer draw up the paperwork. And Lasker called me up and goes, hey, Sponge, I might be out of a job. I go, what do you mean, bud? This is right during the serious days. What do you mean? Well, this fella came in. I do a lot of work for him, fence work and stuff, and he's a big-time contractor. He's got more money he never thought about, and he started crunching the numbers, and he said if he owned my place, he'd probably save this amount of money. So he asked me how much, for my business. So I just gave him like some just real stupid ass number that no idiot would take. And he says, lawyer's drawing up paperwork. And he wants my name. And I said, well, that's going to be an extra something, something. And the guy said, no problem. And so I got that call. And the guy wrote Gene a huge check. I think we just got internet back.
1: Yeah, we're back now.
0: Macho, I want you to know that I was not freaking out on you. Like I was not trying to be disrespectful.
3: You had both hands on both sides of your head. Bent down like you were praying. What do you mean you weren't freaking out?
0: I was praying to the macho god. and it worked.
1: But Gene, you have to understand, the internet's worked the whole way all morning.
0: Like I've
1: and
0: been
1: then
0: here
1: 30 seconds before, I've, and all of a sudden it goes down.
0: I've literally been here, Gene, since 4:45. I've cut three commercials and edited them. No, two. I've cut two commercials, edited them. I've prepared for the show. I've cleaned up my area because it's Friday. I've done all kinds of things. And we're like literally, I'm not kidding you, 7 seconds before we're getting ready to go on the air. We got everything all lined up. Let me be like, we're making that where it's first and one. You're getting ready to punch it in to win the ball game, and the stadium lights go down.
1: Yeah.
0: Right?
1: Yeah.
0: And they're like, I'm sorry, ladies and gentlemen, we're going to have to go to the backup lights. That's going to take a few minutes. We're going to have to delay the game. So, or last, Kurt, let me give you another example. You're leading the feature.
3: They did that on purpose to me, remember?
0: Well, they used to, yeah, they would.
3: Shut the lights out?
0: Well, no, they'd throw a yellow.
3: Blamed it on the lights?
0: They'd throw a yellow.
1: Jeff Coy, $20.
0: They would throw a yellow on Gene when he would get too far out. They'd throw a yellow, like a debris yellow, and then they'd send like some four wheeler out to pick up. They'd throw a yellow, yeah, like a debris yellow, and then so anyway, just to let you know, literally we're like 8 seconds before the show starts, 8 seconds, and we go down. Pew. But Macho, I do not want you to construe any of my language towards you as being disrespectful. I was only frustrated.
2: No, I was concerned. I looked at our box. We did lose the optical connection, so it was definitely outside the building. But luckily, they fixed whatever happened. They might have just rebooted the servers down at their server farm.
0: Yeah, we actually
2: did an update or something.
0: We actually.
3: How can you be that big of a guy and be so damn calm?
0: Me?
3: Him?
0: Oh, him. No, I thought you were. I actually thought you're throwing your boy a little bit of a bone here.
1: Of course not.
0: God forbid you. Yeah. You ever know? Hold on. You ever know?
3: You hit Lummy. You hooked his hip.
0: Lummy, do you ever know that he never really throws me a bone? Like,
1: never does.
0: I don't know why you're not on microphone.
1: I'm hooking Gene back up to the internet so he can watch Dirt Merchant at $10.
0: Right. Oh, by the way, I bet you I haven't. I've been probably so remiss and not having my PayPal up because you know the Glowbug is right there. But I have it on Wi-Fi, so I didn't have it. Yes, the Glowbug, of course.
3: Of course.
0: Responsibly. Thank you, Glowbug. Love you. 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Look that up for me. Let me.
3: Are we going? So when we go to the BARP,
0: she handles it all. So she handles it all. She handles it all.
3: Nuh-uh.
0: And you know what she said? She said that she's going to do. Like, I don't want to.
3: She's going to keep Lasker at the gate.
0: I don't want to tip our hand because the trolls will flip. But she's going to do like everybody has a table. You'll have your name on the table.
1: Truly Yours Event Planning.
0: Truly Yours Event Planning, from corporate events to wedding planner. She's, I think, in Creative Loafing, she's like 4 or 5 years in a row with regards to wedding planning. Like, if you're going to plan a wedding, and you've got to hire an event planner. I know that when Heather and I married, Heather did it all her own. Of course, there was no budget. But, everything from the invitations to the where people from out of town stay to catering. Of course, Frank Chevis took care of my catering.
3: She did all of that at that big place that we went to?
0: Yeah, Eric. I mean, Heather did, yeah.
3: Wow.
0: So anyway, you know, really, you don't even have to be a rich person. You can just be middle class, and if you want to have a good wedding so that you're poor.
3: You had ice sculptures.
0: Oh, I had. It was unbelievable.
3: With the shrimp around it?
0: The shrimps. I had a chocolate fountain bar.
3: Yes.
0: Where there was this big.
3: I put my shrimps in there.
0: Yeah. Shrimps. So anyway, we're getting ready to start the show. The internet goes down. But listen, I've been told, and Macho, I'm going to need your help on this, is that we, either Spectrum or Frontier, the guy that installed us, and you know, as we were getting the studio ready, like January, we had to do all the internet infrastructure and all of that, and power. We had to get Withlacoochee Power out here, you know, to separate the power going to the house from to here, and there's a bunch of infrastructure we had to do. You know, Bob Cook was here every day painting and doing the soundproofing and hanging the Bubba Army. And hanging TVs and everything like that. So, but Macho, is it Frontier or Spectrum where we have as big of an internet trunk that serves most neighborhoods?
2: Yeah, it's Spectrum. We go directly from here to their server,
0: yeah, like
2: data center.
0: Yeah, we go from here. right to their data center.
1: Oh, wow.
2: Like, no hubs in between.
0: Like a lot of times, he said, you have the equivalent to what we would do 100 to 150 home neighborhood, the trunk or as big of an internet trunk that we would send to a major, major neighborhood. That's what you got. And there's no splintering off from the data center to us. It's a direct. That's why it's so expensive. And I think that's the one that didn't go down.
2: Correct.
1: Jeff Coy, $20.
3: All right.
0: How is it?
2: Frontier does offer a direct connection point to point, but they were like twice as much as Spectrum wanted.
0: Really?
2: Yeah.
0: So. I wonder if we should be on if
3: whenever we get way ahead, we just buy one of them too.
2: Maybe if we pay off the building downtown, we could look into that.
0: So Lasker comes in today. He almost trips.
3: Yeah, I did.
0: He's over there, and I hear him.
1: Hit me in the toe, bro, I got no shoes on.
0: I hear all this commotion, and I feel like he's almost falling down, and then Lummy goes, Gene, do you need some help?
1: Gene?
0: Nah, I got it. Jesus Christ, the wires around here, and now everybody.
3: I don't know why I get aggravated when people try to help me.
0: People can't. that's true. You do get aggravated when people genuinely are trying to help you.
3: I don't.
0: How many times have you yelled at Coben when he's like, Dad?
3: I pip him right between the eyes?
0: Yeah.
3: Because he does that.
0: No, but so like, here's Coben.
3: I don't know why
0: he
3: do
0: sees
3: that,
0: his dad over
3: thing.
0: There struggling, uh-huh. And he says, Dad, can I help you? And then he'll just flip him right in the middle of the nose.
3: If I wanted some help, I'd make another one of you.
0: And so, yeah, like you at least you admit that that's kind of a problem that you have.
3: It is a problem. I don't know what it is.
0: And you know what?
3: I just got mad at Lummy just because he's trying to help me. Yeah, I'm not trying to
0: Lummy's only guilty of one thing.
3: Being a good guy.
0: Trying to help.
1: Yeah, I felt bad. He looked like he was stumbling.
0: He was.
1: And I thought Gene was going to pop me in the face.
0: He's got this box and he's trying to unload.
3: I looked up at him like, get out of my face.
0: He's got this box that I'm going to show you. Some really kick-ass dude, because Lasker comes to me and goes, hey, because people can't get a hold of you anymore. They think they can get a hold to me,
1: and which so I don't know why. Email the show.
0: We do have an address now that you can send all correspondence.
1: And I've sent it out to about 6-7 people in the last week.
0: This comes from Handcrafted Wall Art Designs, Dustin Hooks, and it looks like he might be in whatever the 843
1: that's
0: area,
1: Carolinas.
0: In the Carolinas,
3: and he talked to us one time over there.
0: You can go to custom. I'm sorry, Coastal Market Creations. I think it's coastalmarketcreations.com. His social media, Coastal. Follow us on, I guess, all social media. 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
3: Yep.
0: Dustin. And so it says, thank you for getting this Gene to Bubba. And the rest of the fellas, I appreciate you supporting my small business and my craft. I pray to God continuous to bless all of you guys. Dustin. Well, Dustin, I pray to God. I don't even pray to God anymore. Because
3: you were just praying 5 minutes ago.
0: Yeah, all right. You're right. Sorry. So, and by the way, for the haters out there, we could turn off that I've got a notification from Lummy, that little tidink. We could. We could turn that off. But you know what? I like it. It makes it feel like I'm working.
3: Like with CBS.
0: Like I'm Bubba Harvey with Family Feud, yeah, and I just got an announcement.
3: Tidink.
0: Otherwise, Lummy has to go, Bubba, I just sent you something. And I just sent you the coastal information, Bubba. But since he doesn't even have to do that, because I have a little notification. Might be irritating to you because you're a dick, but I like it. And you know what? It's my show, Coastal Marsh Creations. And this is the dude. And I'm going to show you what he made me. He made a Bubba Army football helmet, which is so cool. I'm gonna hang that in my gym. Look at that.
1: Nice.
0: And he actually signed the back of it, Bubba Army, Coastal Marsh Creations. And it's kind of like it's a piece of wood that's been heavily laminated. And then you can obviously see it's a football helmet with the Bubba Army logo. And
3: you think it's a sticker in there or coated? Or painted?
0: I don't know if it's...
1: I don't know. From his website, it looks like
3: it's painted. Look at the picture on the wall. The guy looks like an artist.
0: I think he takes a piece of wood, Gene, and he paints it. He paints. Yeah. He paints. He sketches it out by hand, probably with a pencil, and then he paints it with paint.
3: Right.
0: And then he lacquer or epoxies over it.
3: Yeah, yeah.
0: And it's really nice.
3: Really nice.
0: That is badass. I like that. I'm gonna find a nice place for that, and I'll post it on wherever we do. That is nice. Thank you, Dustin. Thank you for that, buddy. Anybody that wants to get anything to me, just send it to Lasker. He brings it to me on Wednesdays and Fridays. Here he is.
3: I don't mind it.
0: Here's Dustin. He makes all types of different things: signs, backboards for your kid to play basketball. So he tells him his story. My name is Dustin. I'm an artist based in the beautiful city of Charleston. What began as a creative hobby during the challenging times of COVID has transformed into a passion pursuit of artistic expression and creativity. In 2021, while navigating the new norm of working from home, I started crafting unique pieces of art for neighbors and friends. The positive response and encouragement I received inspired me to establish a social media presence to share my artwork. Let's follow him on various places, pieces, parts, and, you know, repost some of his stuff.
1: All right.
0: It goes on. It's quite lengthy. It tells you how kick-ass he is, and he is. And then it has, like, the store. I think these might be, like, you know, things that he offers. And let me just tell you right now, the pictures that he posts on his web doesn't do any justice. Like, they...
3: No, because they're not 3D looking at in your hand.
0: Yeah, so I got to tell you, man, his stuff...
3: What do you think that was? It was a hot sauce and a...
1: That's what you eat when you have an oyster. You put hot sauce,
0: oyster,
1: lemon,
0: the cracker...
3: Why would somebody want one of those?
0: Because they're a seafood place, and they
3: okay, there you go.
0: And then and some stupid asses come in and be like, how are you supposed to eat oysters? And then they would just take, they just say, hey, sir, see that sign up there?
3: Yeah.
0: You have the oyster, you dig it out and put it on a cracker. You squeeze a little lemon and hot sauce on it.
3: Well, where's the horseradish at?
0: Then it's down to swell. Then ask for that too. So he does.
3: That's nice.
0: He does great stuff.
3: Hey,
0: you know what? You should do one of your.
3: My four doggies.
0: No. You should see if you could get them, somehow wrangle them up and get a picture of all four of them side by side.
3: I got one or two of them.
0: And then send it to him.
3: I will.
0: And he could make give that to Sarah for
3: Christmas. He's a happy dude.
0: He's
3: got smiles on every picture.
0: Anyway, Dustin, man, thank you so much for the Bubba Army helmet. It shows the process of how he... See, I was right,
3: Gene. Oh, you were right.
0: I was completely right.
3: With a pencil.
0: I never get any credit.
3: You got one right now.
0: I sketched it on wood, cuts it out. See, there you go. Cuts it out, paints it, then throws the epoxy on it, then gives you the mounting hardware, and it's done.
3: Damn.
0: There you go. Thank you, Dustin.
3: That's a lot to it.
0: Coastal Marsh Creations. .com for any of your next, you know, like a logo or, you know, anything like that you'd want to commemorate, or your kid, something for your kid. Lasker's already got one app. Another good one would be, Gene, like a picture of your sprint car on dirt. All yacked.
3: Oh, yeah.
0: Not straight, like that pavement, pussy pavement stuff that you do.
3: I know, I hate it.
0: But that when you used to come out of four at East Bay and it looked like it was just completely...
3: On the right rear only.
0: Completely yacked.
3: Yep.
0: And you're completely... Your front wheels are absolutely cranked.
3: Boy, I miss that stuff, don't you?
0: Yeah. I miss following you and seeing you get smaller and smaller and smaller and smaller.
1: Captain Creamsicle, 25.
0: By the way, Susan Poitras, $100 bill. It's a Friday.
3: I miss her.
0: So, listen, Gene, sometimes you'd be winning, and I'd be running. Well, you know, I won the track championship in Jacksonville because I was more consistent. You won, like...
3: You finished every single race in the top five.
0: And you won or crashed.
3: I won like 11.
0: I won 11, but I had I had 7 DNFs.
3: I had 9 or 11.
0: I had DNFs. 7 to 9 times that I was on the hook on the record. Lasker would be out there just getting after it. And then all of a sudden there'd be a yellow. And then I'd be stopped. And next thing I know, the record would be combined. There's G.
3: And I'm hooked up because I just take myself out. You know, I challenge myself.
0: Well, there's many a times I'm like, listen, if he can go that fast... I know my car, I can, it'll stick. I can get it to stick.
3: Yeah.
0: But I wasn't as good of a driver as Gene. And when I got, a certain
3: but
0: kind
3: you
0: of
3: got pretty
0: up.
3: Damn good, Sponge.
0: I got pretty good. I want, but whatever. Here's the deal. I would say, okay, I just gotta, go faster. And so Gene's going that fast. My cars, our cars were identical. He like our cars redneck. Were absolutely identical, like identical. So I knew I had the same setup he did. He usually gave me the better motor. We usually had a really good motor and then a decent motor and then a backup motor that was kind of decent.
3: Yeah.
0: But I usually had
3: the good motor.
0: I usually had the newest, best, you know, either Wesmar or Gertie or Don Ott or sometimes Delgado would put one together locally or that George Pills.
3: Yeah.
0: So we had like four or five different kind of deals. And for the longest time, I had a Terry McCaro Wesmar in my car.
3: Until I broke it.
0: Until Gene broke, yeah. So he would be getting smaller and smaller, which means he's getting further and further from me. So I'd say, okay, I'm just gonna go like where I'm lifting and dragging the brake. I'm just gonna not lift and just drag the brake. It got me in trouble a few times. It did.
3: You remember me and you wrecked together in Jacksonville in 1 and 2?
0: Yeah.
3: Boy, you were mad.
0: Well, I was mad because I had the line and then you chopped me.
3: I side-jobbed you and I didn't make it.
0: I was like, bro. Do that to Lee Scrape or the next dude, but can you not?
3: Both of our cars are on the side.
0: Out? Oh, yeah. I was in my car. I took my helmet off, and there were probably 200 expletives, you know, at him. Like, you stupid mother effer. You know, listen, I thought I could clear you. Well, obviously, you didn't. And you know what? Now we're both on the hook, and Lee Scrape's going to win. And that's going to hurt my points. I know, Sponge. I mean, you know.
3: We'll be all right.
0: Maybe yours ain't that bad. Maybe Jimmy and the boys can get you back out for some points. I go, Gene, my whole front end's out. I need a whole new front axle assembly.
1: Dr. Remulak, $100.
0: Oh, man, Doc, thank you so much. Appreciate you. Anyway, going back to Glowbug. Go to, is it Truly Yours? What is it again, Lemmy?
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0: 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She's told me that she's going to just make this year's BARP. Like, we've been kind of having BARP in the rough, you know, Lummy. I mean, and having it at the old studios, the 5021 Nassau, had a certain kind of coolness about it. You know, it really was. And
3: it was
0: I think
3: a block that, party.
0: And I think we'll kind of miss it to an extent, but I think that
3: we're not going
0: to
3: miss it at all.
0: We're going to have, like, we truly have a real place that has real events, and you're going to have your own table, and catering's going to be inside, and Macho Man or whoever DJs.
3: And the poor Merch Cricket ain't got to sit there by the gate and watch everybody.
0: No,
3: come
0: she
3: in.
0: Didn't have to sit there in a pop-up tent with a gate and worry about, you know, various names. People coming in, and it's just going to be so much
1: Gene
0: better.
1: Gene and his forerunners, going around.
0: Yeah, here's the one thing I'm going to have to do is I'm going to have to make sure that Gene doesn't go, hey, Bubba Army, I drove my F-450 and I bought my four-wheeler in the back. So if a couple of us can help me unload it.
3: I don't need no help. I drive it off of it.
0: I'll give you a wheelie expedition. And then next thing you know, I'm inside, and they're like, and it'll get Bubba, Gene's outside doing wheelies. And I'll have to go out there and yoke his ass. First of all, I have to go get Sarah. I need your help. What, Bubba? What do you want? I'll do anything for you because you're my friend. Can you get your stupid-ass husband off the four-wheeler? Eugene Thomas Francis Jr. Lasker.
3: Yeah.
0: Get your ass off.
3: I told you not to do that.
0: I told you not to
3: even. You told me you weren't going to ride it.
0: You told me if you brought your four-wheeler, it was just going to for people to see it. I know, Sarah. I'm sorry. I'll put it back. Anyway, here's Truly Yours, eventplanning.net. Okay, yeah, we messed it up. It's Truly Yours, eventplanning.net. And it just shows you all how many times she's been voted best of the Bay and all the things that she does. And so here, under the services, I mean, just got the Sunset package, the Intimate Affair package, the Infinity package, and it shows you everything. Lemmy, I think we got the event. I think we got the best package that she makes.
1: Oh, of course.
3: So we won't know how many people are going to really be there until the dates are up where everybody gets their money in.
0: Well, yeah. I mean, you have to have your money in by September 15th.
3: Right. So by September 15th, then we'll know how many people.
0: But it's a whole new, like Ashley and Erica do the accounting on the deal.
3: Right.
0: And so they got kind of threw a wrench into the system now. So Erica will give, here's how I see it working out, Lummy, and tell me if you.
1: Okay.
0: Erica gives Ashley a merch report on, because she can run your name and it'll tell you your total. So you start with that. so she, you know, Ashley gets the merch report so that when she's adding up the PayPal, the Venmo, the Cash App, the Super Chats, the BubbaArmyTips.com, you know, all because she's got the Ashley's got the back end of that where she can go in and and see what you listen. Ashley does not miss a dollar. And Ashley even give Lummy a report like September 1st on people that are like 200 or 300.
3: Well, she would have found Blitz quicker than we did.
0: She helped with that.
3: Oh, good for
0: she
3: her.
0: She helped very much. One of the reasons why we had such an extensive report that we handed to the police, and the police didn't have to do nothing other than give it to the state attorney, who, because I'm Bubba the Love Sponge, didn't file charges. I mean, right?
1: Yeah.
0: I mean, Lummy, we had all of the data in bank boxes printed and also on thumb drives, and we had triple receipts. We had the receipt from PayPal, and then we had the double, and then we had the receipt from Home Depot or Walmart or wherever he would go. I mean, he spent $3,000 on mulch at Lummy's apartment. Lummy's like, I didn't know where all this mulch came from. I'll tell you where it came from. It came from my PayPal account. Or my so Blitz had
3: he mulched your house?
0: No, he had a PayPal. He had a PayPal credit card that was in our account.
3: Right, but I'm saying what you with the mulch.
0: Oh, he cambered up all of Lummy. He lived at Lummy's.
3: Did you have to pay him for the mulch?
0: No,
1: no, he used the mulch. Stole it. Yeah, he used the mulch at
3: to use for his rent money.
1: No, various people he knew.
3: Oh, no kidding.
0: Yeah, his mom and dad. They got mulch deliveries.
3: Nice.
0: Cases of water. He'd then go get gift cards. He'd get a $106 gift card because he'd go out and buy $6 worth of soda and water and a candy bar, and then
3: I never got one.
0: And then say, "Listen, the at Walmart your total is $6.10. Go ahead and add a $100 gift card on that." And so we had all these charges of 107, 104, 103, 106, 109, 111. And I don't know how many of those we had. And not only did we have the PayPal receipt, but we also had the Walmart receipt. Ashley and Erica went into Walmart, you know, got a hold of their corporate and their accounting, and we were able to get the receipt. We had surveillance of him at the stores. And they said to me, we're not going to process this because you allowed him to work there for 5 days after you caught all this stuff, and you allowed him to say goodbye on Friday, and so you didn't seem very mad about it. Does that make it less? Well, because you're not Bubba the Love Sponge.
1: Yeah,
0: people don't realize. I don't sit here and act like a martyr and say, woe's me. This is really a thing. I am so highly hated that I don't get justice. I mean, going back to the sex tape, you know, like, right? I mean, boy, if it would have been within the statute of limitations of illegal recording, which I think the statute of limitations on that's 5 years, and we were at 7. But if they had a chance to have arrested me, they would have.
1: Yep.
0: I mean, they would. Yeah. But the statute of limitations of extortion and embezzlement is far greater than, you know, the misdemeanor I would have gotten for illegal recording. Which, at the end of the day, it's even a fine line because it's not illegal if it's your own home. But people are supposed to know about it. I did have signs posted. I'm not going to get too far down the road on that. But it's just, it's amazing. Ashley and Erica will, to answer your question, Gene, Ashley helped tremendously with the Blitz deal. Is it not amazing?
3: Now, without her, would you have found it that soon?
0: Without her, it would have taken another 3 or 4 weeks. Erica had a lot of the work, but Ashley is so good at spread. Erica's not that good at putting things on a spreadsheet. So Erica gave the information to Ashley. Ashley spreadsheeted it out. Walmart, Home Depot, Publix, Home Goods, all this, and they worked great together. And so it's

0: third. She'll give Lummy, she'll give Lummy a list and said, hey, you know, these
1: perk up.
0: Eight people you need to get a hold of and tell them they're $300 out.
1: Yeah, do it on a Friday.
0: Wow.
2: Chubb, that's twice, $20.
0: Thank you, Chubb. Appreciate you, my friend. So starting September 1st, Ashley will start navigating through that, and we'll, and you'll have at least an entire week to make up. Like, I'd hate for a guy to be like at $1,875. He's only $125 away from, you know, coming to BARP and getting the ring and the whole festivities. We got a Thursday, Friday, Saturday planned, and you miss it for $125. Like, I'd hate that.
2: Yeah, that would really suck.
0: That was or
1: for them.
0: And, you know, and there has been some times, I'm not going to mention any names, where a guy's like when it used to be $2,400, and Lummy, you know this, because...
1: And you let him in?
0: Well, no, yes. There's been a couple people over the years when it was $2,400 that was like $1,850 or $1,900. They were like $400 away. I call them up. I actually get a hold of them. I'd be like, hey, bud, you know, you got... Like, listen, man, work's slow. You know, I'm just not... I don't have it. And then I'd be like, listen, bud, don't tell anybody.
1: This is the code to get in.
0: But I got you. No, there's no code to get in. You either get an invitation or
1: no,
0: you don't.
1: No, I'm just saying you're letting them in, though.
0: I'd be like, I got you. I'm not going to. You know, you've made five barps in a row.
1: That's kind of like embezzling.
0: What do you mean? What's kind of like embezzling?
1: You let that's people in.
0: That's called gifting.
2: Cheaper.
0: It's called in-kind.
2: Yeah, in kind.
0: It's called in kind giving. Kind? You don't know anything about that because it has the word kind to it.
3: Automatic microphone shut off. Engaged.
4: Why would they do now?
3: Bubba the Love Sponge Show returns after these words.
4: I thought the fat one didn't really talk that much.
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5: Jesus, look at... Oh, she was just on TV. Oh, there he is. And he's coming out strong today, my friends.
6: Johnny K?
5: Johnny K, you know. Anytime I'm taken back by an amount, it's usually Johnny K. Buck 54, specifically Gene Lasker. Steel Slinging Outlaw. I'll see him in August when I'm up in Warsaw. Gene, I need... I could do it myself, no problem, but if there's two batteries involved, I could do one, you could do the other. We could be like almost a NASCAR-type pit. If I could have 10 minutes of your time after the show, Merch Crick and her 96 Mexican F-350, she had an oil change. There's this guy that from, I think, Dade City that works on... He's

0: diesel mechanic. You know, old, like a mom, kind of like what you used to have in Lasker Automotive, a mom and pop deal, but he does really good work. He does really, really good work. So she got an oil change about 2 months ago, and I noticed, and with two new batteries, she needed new batteries. But I've noticed while we've been driving it, when we were, you know, when we were unloaded and are packing up, you know, 5021 Nassau, that her little battery light would flicker. And I just thought it was, you know, I should have checked the alternator, but I didn't. I just thought it was a, you know, it's a 96. Sometimes it'll throw a code or two, but it, you know, those 7.3 Power Stroke Ford diesels will run. It literally has 107,000 miles on it.
1: It's just getting broke in.
0: Yeah, I mean, it's not even, like, it starts breaking in at 250.
1: Yeah.
0: But, you know, you will have tic-tac, little knick-knack that's non-motor related issues, and the alternator is one of them. So, you know,
1: what hurts components like that is from when they sit.
0: Well, she didn't, that thing didn't sit. She drives it every day.
1: No, but before she had it.
0: Right, true. So we get two new batteries from AutoZone. They're less than 6 months old. So, and we use the Bubba Raceway Park account because we get a little bit of a discount. So they'll be in the system. So she has two dead batteries. I've tried to, first of all, I tried to jump her. I used my Crown Vic with jumper cables. Wouldn't even touch it. So then I put two battery chargers on it, two good one of which, Gene, is my 16 volt, it can go down to 12 race car battery. You know, those things are badass.
1: They're, yeah,
0: you know,
1: they're quicker.
0: Yeah, well, they're more powerful.
1: Yeah.
0: So I put it on it to sit overnight. Then I put my Schumacher on the other battery to sit overnight. So I'm thinking, you know, I got these things, and you know, they're gonna fire right up. I go this morning.
1: Nothing. Well, a dead cell, you can't charge.
0: So
1: dead cell, the dead cell.
0: She's gonna have all the tools out there, and I told her Gene and I will go out right after the show and take both batteries out. I'll take, you know, I can work on the left, you can work on the right, or vice versa.
1: Okay.
0: And she's going to have all the tools out, and I told her you and I would do it, and then her and I are going to go to AutoZone, get two new batteries, swap them out, then address the alternator issue with our mechanic. Actually, I'm going to take it down to Terry's Automotive, which is down by your powder coating place.
1: Nice.
0: So, will you help me do that?
1: Yeah.
0: It's not a big deal. I'll take the right one. It's got a little air shroud. I think it's got like a 10-millimeter bolt you got to take off. And then, you know, obviously the battery cables. But what happened, Gene, the alternator's not, is probably defective. And it just, eventually the batteries just get it. They get so dead, they get a dead cell. Is that what happened?
1: Well, what happens is when you pull all the amperage out of the battery, it doesn't have enough, it can't hold itself together, so the lead, whatever's flaking on the side, will fall to the bottom, and if they all touch together, it'll kill the cell.
0: But that will be under warranty, won't it?
1: Yes, sir.
0: Yeah, regardless if we did it to ourselves or not.
1: Yeah, no. Don't matter.
0: I had this for a few days, and I've been hanging on to it. Then you know how we're very pro-law enforcement. Well, this guy's fourth degree, the bad guy, he's a fourth degree fourth degree belt and former mixed martial arts instructor.
1: He put a weapon on
0: and he's out there on the beach drunk as a monkey. He's 33-year-old Timothy Allen Wiegert, and he tried to square up on a cop, and so he's done something to cause himself to get arrested. I don't know if he jumped out of his car and decided to start running on the beach, but the cops are on foot to try to get him. Huh. And so the cops, you know, you can see the police officer. He's on the edge. They're both on the edge of the water. And here's the fourth degree mixed martial art.
1: He's showing off.
0: And he's already, Gene, he's already
1: throwing kicks.
0: Well, he's already squared up.
1: Yeah.
0: So, you know, he's ready to try to time it so that when the cop gets closer to him,
1: he's got a right angle.
0: Well, he's got one of these big sweeping, you know, hooks.
1: Yeah.
0: One of these big sweeping kicks.
1: From his right foot.
0: One of these karate kid kicks. And if you would catch a guy right, It's
1: one shot deal.
0: I mean, the cop's going to go just lights out.
1: Yeah.
0: But if you mistime it,
1: you could hurt yourself.
0: You could look like Lawrence Taylor tackling Joe Theismann. So watch this. This is so great. The cop dives under the kick, and then watch him take him right to the ground. Bam!
2: Dale!
0: Takes him into the water. By the way, that's not us saying damn. That's the people that did the recording. Anyway, Johnny Castico, thank you so much, my friend.
1: But, you know, these cops do this for a living, so they practice a lot.
0: And here's the thing. It's gotta hurt when you got a cop's knee right in the small of your back.
1: That cop weighed about 280.
0: Yeah.
1: Yeah.
0: And okay. you got three human beings pressing your face into the sand,
1: yep.
0: And you're eating sand at this point.
1: And that was the hard sand where it's been beached down from the water.
0: It's the wetened sand that turns somewhat like concrete.
1: Yeah, exactly.
0: Like lime rock.
1: And now you got three of them on you.
2: That kick was impressive, though. I'll say that. I mean, if you would have landed it, he probably would have knocked the cop out.
0: If he would have landed it. But the cop went in just... if you would have landed this...
1: Cop went in there hot. Ooh, look at that.
0: Oh man. That would have taken the cop's head off.
1: Yes, it would have. It would have been a different ending here.
2: So it looks like what he did was he was at a...
0: What did he do to
2: be... He was at a bar, and he was heavily... Maybe he was drunk.
1: Right.
2: And he assaulted two or three patrons.
1: Oh, okay.
0: So he's at a bar. He's drunk.
2: A beach bar.
0: He's at a bar. Okay.
1: And now he's out on the.
0: Is that the official arrest record?
2: Yeah, I just showed you. They show him like before. He's like dancing all by himself,
1: doing this.
2: Trying to show off.
0: He's officially. Is he officially that drunk guy?
2: Yeah, right here
0: at the bar. Oh yeah.
1: That's kind of badass, though.
0: I mean, Gene Lasker would be there with his wife at a table, and
1: I'd be singing my song. What's my song, Bubba?
0: Hey, Bad to the Bone.
1: No, and I was singing at that hotel, and there was nobody in the room but doing karaoke. I'm an outlaw, or I'm something. I'm a cowboy. Remember that?
0: Oh yeah, hold on. John Bon Jovi. I'm a steal, wanted dead or alive.
1: Yeah.
0: So listen to this. One time, Gene goes,
1: "How was that guy?
0: Hey, Baba, what? I'm going down to this," and it was like the Holiday Inn off of Nebraska or something like that. And they had like a little lounge.
1: We're out of
0: this
1: town.
0: Is like, it was not. You're right. It was in Jacksonville.
1: Yeah, we're somewhere.
0: And Lasker's like, "Hey, what time you going to bed tonight?" And I actually had a cricket up there. I had a chick that I was kind of seeing, so I'm like, well, I'm planning on having a lot of sex. Yeah, well, and Lasker at the time was married, and he wasn't doing that sort of thing. Married to Christine, and so hey, listen, if you get done being lover boy, and you want to come down, me and the boys. That means the boys mean the crew. So like Hillbilly, Caveman. Jimmy Dials, Rusty. So we traveled with about six dudes, and we were pretty. I mean, we
1: had a team.
0: We had a team, and when we were in the pitch, man, we had some pretty hard, hardened.
1: You didn't rush.
0: I mean, I think Caveman had been in jail a few times. I mean, almost everybody. You know, I think me and Jimmy Dials might have been the only two that never been in jail.
1: Yeah.
0: And if you count my hog deal, I guess I have.
1: It was before the hog deal.
0: Yeah, it was before the hog. Like 99, 98, 97. Lasker goes, hey, if you get done, we're staying at like the Ramada Inn off of I-10. And then I think downstairs in the Ramada Inn, they had this real nice little 80s, crushed red velvet seats with a little stage. Kind of looked like this right here. And Lasker goes, I'm going to be, they're having karaoke tonight.
1: I'm going to sing some songs.
0: I'm going to go down there and put on a show. And so, you don't understand, I'd actually gotten on the air because we were syndicated in Jacksonville at the time. I was number one in Jacksonville.
1: Yeah, we beat
0: Lex and Terry, and I was number one in Jacksonville. So we were racing, this is Friday night. We raced Brunswick, Georgia on Friday night. We get back about midnight, 11:30. I got my cricket meeting me there. I'm already showered, and I'm laying a pipe, whatever pipe I got. And Lasker knocks on my door. Because me and Gene always had adjoining rooms, if we could get them. Well, I had already told the fine people of Jacksonville, the listeners, we were number one. I mean, unbelievable. Kind of like the kind of following we had here in Tampa on 98 Rock or The Bone or on Bubba 98.7. And so I'd gotten on the air and said, listen, we're going to be racing Brunswick, Georgia. And I already got a hold of the promoter and told him we were going to promote the hell out of the event. We needed 10, with a little standard Bubba hookup deal. But that he needed to run the sprint car feature second so that we could get out of there because we knew we wanted to get back to Jacksonville. That's where we were going to spend the night because Saturday night we raced in Jacksonville. So what we would do is we'd race Brunswick on Friday, which is only Brunswick's only about 45 minutes, maybe 50 minutes from Jacksonville. So we'd race Brunswick on Friday, load up real fast. The only hiccup would be if Gene won, and you know, we'd sometimes sign autographs for 30 minutes, but I think we didn't do the autograph deal because we wanted to get back to Jacksonville because I had a cricket.
1: Because you had a cricket.
2: Yeah.
1: So we didn't sign up.
0: And I think I'd already cut a deal with Ramada Inn where we had free rooms and we got free everything. So Lasker, we're back. I'm showered. It's 11 o'clock. I got my crick over there. We really haven't started, but I'm fixing to. And I'm like, what? Gene, what? So I put my underwear on because I'm nude. I cracked the door, and he goes, oh, I'm not good enough to come inside. And I go, no, whatchamacallit, she's naked.
1: Oh. Oh, which one you got? Let me in.
0: What? No, and I go, don't say which one do I got, and then she's going to know I got more than one, you dumbass. And I got the chain. You know, he's talking through the chain. He's got his big nose there, and he goes,
1: I'm trying to mess him up.
0: Which cricket is it? Is it Allie, or is it Hey Babe, or which one is it? I'm like, shut up, Gene. I'm like, shut the door on your face. He goes, all right, listen, let me tell you something. After you get done being lover boy, which you know it takes about 10 minutes, if you want to come down, me and the boys are going to be doing karaoke downstairs. And so I told the listeners that actually, Lummy, we were actually going to be at the Ramada Inn nightclub.
2: Oh, okay.
0: So, I mean, I'm not kidding you. There was probably no less than 100 fans there. But I'd already gotten a hold of Ramada Inn, and Gene, like, remember Gene, they always had that little reserve spot back in the corner for us?
1: Yeah.
0: So they had like a little table of 10, and it literally said reserve for Bubba Army, and Lasker got, so that's where we sat. We didn't have to worry about it. And there's like 100, 125 people in there. And they're all doing karaoke, and the place is packed. And it's a throwback from the 80s. It's got red crushed velvet and like green and like, you know, and they have these block rock and pretty hot, you know, bartenders, and I'm up there doing my thing. Well, Gene's right, about 30, 45 minutes into it, I'm done. And she's like, well, let's go down and see Gene. And I go, listen, I'm like, listen, you don't know Gene like I do, and it's going to be a shiz show, because he's going to, anytime he gets a crowd, he shows off. So it's hard telling what's going on down there. It would be easier for us just to lay in here and go to bed
1: and hear the story
0: and maybe do that, maybe have sex again if I can recoup. But she's like, no, come on, you know, Gene invited us down, you know, I know you got a tab, I like to have a few cocktails. I'm like, oh god, okay. So I literally put on a pair of sweatpants and like a t-shirt or a sweatshirt or something, and we're on like the fourth floor. As soon as you get off the elevator, it dumps you off into the lobby, but then the nightclub's a little bit away, but you can kind of see and hear what's going on in the nightclub from the elevator in the lobby.
2: Oh, yeah.
0: So she puts on something. I put on something. We, on the fourth floor, we hit the elevator, comes up, gets us, we go down to ground floor, and I hear, I'm a cowboy on a steel horse I ride. I'm wanted, dead or alive. I go, no. No. She goes, oh my god, it's Gene.
1: Now, oh my god, it's
0: now
1: Gene.
0: She loved Gene. Like, yeah, she really liked Gene. Like, she really
1: that's because I was your handler.
0: Yeah, she's like,
1: you know.
0: Well, and she knew that she couldn't. She also knew that she couldn't not like Gene because I would get rid of her.
1: Oh, no.
0: So she knew Gene was a nest. Like, so she liked. She's like, oh my god, it's Gene. I go, oh Jesus. So I go there. Now picture this. Lasker's got a set of Wranglers with a Dale Earnhardt number 3 belt buckle.
2: Oh, God.
0: Hold on. And a Wrangler throwback Dale Earnhardt.
1: I still own that shirt.
0: With a
1: yellow and blue stripes.
0: With a throwback Dale Earnhardt Wrangler when he drove the Wrangler number 3 car. He's got that t-shirt with a leather.
1: No, it was a dress shirt.
0: It was a dress shirt, yes. Buttoned
1: long
0: up.
1: Long sleeve.
0: And then he had a cowboy bolo, you know, those cowboy bolo ties, yeah. With a cowboy hat on.
1: Oh yeah.
0: And he's got these snakeskin boots.
1: Yep.
0: And the crowd is going crazy.
1: I was dressed up.
0: So he goes into another song. So I go to our area. You know, the crowd's like, oh my god, Bubba Bubba, and I sign a few autographs, take some pictures, mm-hmm. And I finally get to our area, and I go, Nella, how How long? I said, get him. I said, get him off the stage. And Nello goes, he's on his fourth song right now. He told me he was doing a 6-song set.
2: Oh,
0: I go, what? He goes, yeah, he's doing a whole set. And I go,
1: Lummy, I can't sing.
0: I go,
2: he's you can sing, Gene.
0: No, I'm like, hold sing. On, Gene's do. I wish to God I had video of this. Because it's like when white trash do karaoke.
1: Yeah, it's me.
0: And then the next one, he goes, I got friends in low places.
1: I can sing good if I can remember the words. And so in karaoke, it's cool because I can read them.
2: Luke Dana sent $10. They want to hear Gene sing, sing it again. Reenactment.
0: All right, Gene, here we go. Try your best, Gene. Now, he doesn't have his get-up. He doesn't have his get-up. So just picture this. Gene's got snake skin boots, skin tight Wranglers, a Dale Earnhardt No. 3 Intimidator black belt buckle.
2: How's his hair look?
0: Oh, it's a Kentucky waterfall.
1: Yeah,
0: it's business in the front and a party in the back.
1: It was all.
0: And he's got it all gelled out, you know, and then he's got Dale Senior yellow and blue throwback Wrangler. Button down with a cowboy hat and a cowboy tie bow tie, and
1: showing off.
0: Hey, Genie, Nord, pick it up. Here we go. Here we go.
1: It's all the same.
0: No, you got one more. Okay. You got one more.
1: And it ain't lighting up.
0: Welcome to Jacksonville, everybody. It's D. Lasker. Get ready. I'm gonna do me some John Bon
2: Jovi. This song is Bubba Love Sponge back there.
0: Welcome to the Ramada Inn. I'm going to do a 6-song set. Don't forget, I'll be racing. I'm going to win it tomorrow night right down the street. Here we go. John Bon Jovi.
1: It's all the same. Only the names will change every day. It seems we're wasting away. Another place where the faces are so cold. I drive all night just to get back home.
0: Cause here you go.
1: Cause I'm a cowboy.

0: Man, we had some.
1: Boy, that, you know, but it did get around how much fun we had at motels, and they would give them to us for free.
0: I'd call in Lasker and be like, hey, let me tell you something, Sponge. It's going to cost us $466 to put the crew up, or if you just get with that, you got that golden voice, Sponge, and this, you just got to use it more often. So Christine's already given me the number to what the Ramada Inn is, and once you call up there, so they'd be like, Ramada Inn? I'm like, yeah, can I talk to your general manager, please? Sure, no problem. Hello, this is Ron. Hey, Ron, this is Bubba the Love Sponge from Planet Radio. Oh, yeah, hell yeah. Hey, Bubba, how you doing? I'm good. Hey, listen, I'm going to be racing at the track, me and my team, on Saturday night. We're going to be coming in on Friday night, and we're going to... Is there any way we could get, like, maybe four rooms from you for just one night? And then what I'll do is I'll tell everybody. I know you guys got a little karaoke bar down there in the lobby. Is I promise you, Ron, I'll put 100 to 150 people in that room. Now, normally, like, there's, like...
2: 20.
0: Six.
2: Six.
0: I mean, like, you know, like a couple tourists that are driving down to Miami that stopped in Jacksonville for the night. Like, there's... You like, what? I go, I'll put 150 people in that room for you on Friday night. And he's like doing, you know, like they know they're going to make, you know, $37 a head on alcohol and what have you. So we get all of our rooms comped, and then we get like a $200 liquor bill.
2: Nice.
0: And then once the last word always, hey, what's the tab at, Nella? Tab's at 170. See if you can get $25 for takeout.
2: Bubba gets so mad about that.
0: So next thing I know, Nella's got a case of Miller Lite and like a six pack of something else. And I go, Nella, what's that?
3: For the boys.
0: Well, Blasker said we were 26 short on the tab, and we might as well tab it up. I'm like, you know how it would have been a nice gesture if we wouldn't have just been gluttons and, you know.
4: Got 200 on the dock.
0: You know, Gene, you and I should probably write down like five or six things that we did on the road at racing and do a podcast. Like, you know, like that story right there would have been a story.
4: Biggie, yeah. 7375, $50. Patrick Glower, $10. And Duke Danison, $20.
0: Yeah, they love it. They love it. So this is the guy. So this reminds me of, like, us being at the Ramada Inn, because there was always some outliers that got really drunk and would make asses out of themselves. Yeah, now, Lasker made an ass out of himself, but it was a controlled chaos.
2: Yeah, it was.
0: This is the guy that we saw just got tackled minutes before he was running down the beach. This is what he was doing. He's doing, like, David Lee Roth-type air kicks.
5: And he's wearing a Beetlejuice outfit.
0: Hey, Nella, go out there and try to do that move right there while I'm doing my six-song superset, okay? See, Lasker go up to that guy and say, hey, buddy, that's some pretty damn good dancing right there. I'm gonna give you a $20 bill just to sit right in front of me and just dance all night long.
6: A few moments later.
2: Uh-oh.
0: Yeah. So what an idiot. Gene, don't you think that would be a good podcast?
2: Yeah.
4: David,
2: anytime would sit me and you together, probably pretty damn good.
4: $10.
0: We just need to get like some topics. Otherwise, we'll get so far down the road and get lost on the deal. So Merch Creek's going to have all the tools, Lasker.
2: Okay,
0: we'll take them yanked, and she and we're going to take them down to AutoZone because she bought them 6 months ago. They'll trade them right on out, right?
2: Yep.
0: Then I can put them back in the truck. 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
2: You ain't got to go to the same AutoZone either.
0: No, I know. I know there's one right on the road.
2: Yeah.
0: Now, once I get them back in the truck, can I take it down to AutoZone and they test the alternator for me?
2: Sure will.
0: And that way, when I go to my mechanic, I know what's wrong.
2: Yes, sir.
0: Cool. That's what we'll do.
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1: Bubba the Love Sponge.
3: Oil back up. It's going to maybe hit 73 today. 72 and change right now. So, I don't know. I'm done. I'm over. I think the only thing that's going to give us any type of relief on this deal is if he just absolutely bombs the hell. Like, I'm done. He should be done. Brian Kilmeade. We'll have Brian Kilmeade on today. I taped it yesterday. I'm not going to try to act you like it's live. Brian Kilmeade does Fox and Friends from 6 until, I think, 6 to 9. Then 9 to noon, he's got like 300 or 400 affiliates that he does a radio show. And I got him at like 12:05 yesterday. Don't forget, Brian Kilmeade will be at the Pensacola. I forget what the theater is called.
4: It's weird. It starts with an S. It's downtown Pensacola.
3: It's Seagate or something. 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
4: Yes.
3: 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And it's Life Liberty. It's the Life and Liberty Tour. And it's kind of a spoken word with skits. And it's I've seen clips of it, and it's really good. It's really, really good.
4: It's like the Segner Theater.
3: Something. Go to BrianKilmeade.com to get tickets. That's tomorrow night in Pensacola. I think show starts at 8. There are some meet and greets left.
5: And who is this guy?
3: Brian Kilmeade is a big time Fox guy. He's on Fox and Friends in the morning, national. And then he does a national radio show, conservative based radio show that has about 300 affiliates.
4: He's the busiest man on Fox. Yeah.
3: And then yesterday he did the 5. And, you know, like, he's just...
4: He fills in for all the big wigs.
3: And he has his own show. I'm saying,
4: like, if Jesse Waters takes off, he'll do his show.
3: We're looking at Fire and Brian around, you know, 9. Here's the deal. I don't know. Macho's going to tell us when I got to fire it. The segment's 28 minutes and 45 seconds long. Gary edited it quite nice. I don't know if there was a lot of editing needed, but Gary tightened it up a little bit. And Brian Kilmeade will be the last segment of the show today. We talk about Trump. We talk about Iran. We talk about the WNBA. We talk about how Taylor Swift single-handedly overworked the police officers of New York. We talk about Mandani. We talk about democratic socialism. We talk about a lot of great things. He's such a good dude. And he's been around forever, and he's always been on the show. He actually one time came into the studio at NASA. He's going to be in Clearwater on November. He's going to be in Jacksonville November 8th. He's going to be in Clearwater November 7th. If he flies in a day before, Lummi, he said he'd come and actually do in studio.
4: That'd be awesome. 9/24/14.
3: Okay, that's
4: when we need to fire.
3: And has that got us syncing up nicely with everything?
4: Yes, that's what Macho has figured out.
3: 9/24/14.
4: 9/24/14. Yes.
3: 9/24/14. Perfect. Gene, from that point forward, we're done. We can
5: go do batteries.
3: We can go start working on batteries at 9/25.
5: Sweet.
3: We'll have those things yanked out by 9:30.
5: Yep.
3: And you'll actually be 30 minutes ahead.
5: I need that.
3: I was talking about BARP this year and how it's going to be completely professionally coordinated by the Globug. But this is I've shown this a few times, but my great friend Brent and his wife Tara Nye own this place. It's not too far from here. Is this Zephyr Hills or is this Dade City?
4: It's Dade City.
5: Man, I don't want to be the one that has to cut that grass.
3: Well, if you got a Skag 72-inch... I had my Skag running yesterday, buddy.
4: Yeah, I moved those branches for you. I know I just moved them a little bit, but I at least cleared them out.
3: That area. Eventually, I want to work on the... I don't know why they took the stairs. I don't know why they took them. But I think they wanted to incorporate that into Goat World.
4: Yeah, I'd like to get
3: that. Either we take a chainsaw and we put it in the wood pile... or we somehow strategically make it some kind of jungle gym for them. But New York Greg was telling me that we need 4 big men to move that. I'm like, why don't we just get my jackal, the skag? Why couldn't the jackal move it?
5: Strap around it.
3: So I'd like to get that moved because that's an eyesore.
4: Yes, it is.
3: And then, you know, just kind of clean up that whole Sanford and Son area back there. So listen, I got to take my skag to less of Wesley Chapel today because I can't get the blades off. I can't.
4: Still?
3: I can't get them off. Not with a half-inch impact. not with a breaker bar, not with a Craftsman half-inch hammer, 150-pound PSI impact. I can't get them off.
5: Really?
3: I can't get them off, Gene.
5: Turn them the right way?
3: I'm turning them the right way. Yeah, I was able to get one off.
5: Oh, okay.
3: But I can't get the other two.
5: Yeah.
3: And so I talked to Eric from Wesley Chapel, Les of Wesley Chapel, who's the nearest Skag dealer around here. And he's like, sometimes they get hot and they kind of galled themselves on.
5: Yeah. Take a 1-inch impact and knock it right off.
3: Yeah.
5: Or break the bolt.
3: I don't want to do it. So my blades are getting super dull. And so I'm going to, but I have to get merch's 350 running because my F-150 is at Adams and not going to be ready till Saturday. And I don't have anything to pull it except for her truck. So I got to, and I'm going to wait for it. They're going to change the blades literally while it's on the trailer.
5: Yeah, they put it on the lift and they'll get it right out.
3: So anyway, go to Covington Farm Barn. This is the facility we're going to be having our BARP at. And, I mean, it's got, and if you are looking for a facility to have your wedding, man, look at that check. But this is the facility that we're going to be having our BARP into the year festivities. And this place is beautiful. CovingtonFarmBarn.com if you want to have a special event there or your wedding or a corporate event. You can actually get Glowbug to organize it for you as well. They're having a country concert. Tara Nye, the wife of the husband, well, they own it together, Tara and Britt Nye. She sent me some information. I got to get it off my email, but they're having some country concert out there, I think in October.
4: Oh, really?
3: And she's like, whoever, you know, of your crew who wants, we'll have a table for your crew, and Gene and Lummy, or you, whoever.
5: I'm in the country.
3: Free. Completely free, and we'll have our own table.
5: Wow.
3: So I got to find out who that artist is.
5: So we're going to make that mandatory.
3: Like a mandatory event?
5: Yeah.
3: The Macho Man ain't going to that.
5: But he has to.
3: Yeah. No.
0: Get some lasers.
3: Let me tell you something right now. Let me tell you something right now.
5: I'll save Macho's seat right next to me, man.
3: You can't make me go to a country concert, Clem.
4: I wonder.
3: I get a paycheck every 2 weeks.
5: I bet you he does like some country.
4: Did you say it's September?
3: I don't know what day it is, Lummy.
4: Okay, because I was going to say they have a concert, Tennessee Jet, September 18th.
3: There it is.
5: That is.
3: September 18th. Let me look. Let me make sure I don't have a race on that night. Because if I do, I can't go. But you guys can go. We got our own table. Nice. We got above Army table. September what?
4: September 18th.
3: Oh, I can go.
5: All right.
3: It's a Friday.
5: I'm going with you.
3: It's a Friday.
5: Me and Sarah Bones is going.
3: Gene, maybe I can, if you got your other chopper done by then,
5: yeah.
3: I can drive over to your place.
5: You want to ride bikes there?
3: Yeah.
5: All right.
3: I mean, my girl on the back, your girl on the back, we roll up like a couple badasses. And, I, you know, Brent will have VIP right up front parking, and, you know, we'll make an entrance like we used to.
5: Okay.
3: Come in. Let me know where people can get tickets on that, okay?
4: Okay.
3: Like, is there a link on CovingtonFarmBarn.com?
4: No, I'm trying to find out.
3: Yeah. So, yeah, we're going to go. Me and Gene are going to be arriving in our Harley. In his Harleys.
4: Gene, let me talk to Tennessee Jack and see if maybe you could be the opener, do a little karaoke.
6: I told everybody, no, I'm the opening act of Tennessee Jam, Toe Jam here. And, you know, I don't know if you guys ever heard of him or not, but you certainly heard of me. I'm Gene Lasker. How about it? And, you know, I used to be so fat I couldn't get in my Dale Earnhardt throwback ringer deal, but well, I lost so much down weight, I get into it right now. We're all good. Hell yeah. Packed it to 2X. I could be wearing XL right now if I want to.
3: Well, let me ask you a question, Gene Lasker.
5: Yeah.
3: Did your wife agree with me on me telling you to settle down on the AI gimmick?
5: Yeah.
3: Yeah.
5: Kind of. I mean, no, but it's like, I like it.
3: Doesn't matter what you like. What? It matters. Hold on.
5: Why doesn't it matter
3: what you like. It matters how you look.
5: If somebody else in the world makes something of you and uses you to do that.
3: Let them put it on their
5: cool.
3: Let them put it on their page paying respects to you, not on your page paying respects to yourself, idiot. And here's the thing.
5: I'm just letting other people see it.
3: Here's the thing. It made you look stupid because you're not that guy. You reverse engineered it.
5: That's a picture of me.
3: You reverse engineered it. You've become a better, like, you're like, it's Gene Lasker. And since, you know, you like me, now there's double of me, more to like. No, there's less of you. You've lost the weight. You look better.
5: That was the funny part about it.
3: No, you are retarded.
5: I know.
3: I mean, like, he doesn't even think like a normal man.
4: He just likes to be put
5: over.
4: That's
5: what got me to the show.
3: You do have your gray UV-rated Bubba Army Heatwave shirt on today, do you not?
5: Yes, I do.
3: You like it?
5: Yep.
3: Yeah, that's nice.
5: It feels really good on your arms.
3: Bubba Army Shop, Bubba Army Merch, BubbaArmyStore.com. I don't know how many of those are actually left, to be honest with you.
5: I don't think there's any.
3: I don't think there's...
5: She ran out of 2Xs and gave me a 3X, which 3X works pretty nice.
3: On that tight, clinging stuff, it's always good to kind of maybe go a size extra.
5: Right.
3: Yeah. So, you know, I used to own a plane. And
5: not one of those.
3: No, I had a bigger one than this. Right, but, I mean, I did not have my license, but I had, you know, quite a few hours sitting right seat. I could fly it. I could do all the radio calls. No big deal. If this had happened to me, if Mike Tidwell, God love him, who, by the way, just lost his job. He was a captain with Spirit Airlines.
5: Mm.
3: So he just, I think
5: Spirit
3: he's
5: going out of business.
3: Yeah, they absolutely went out of business.
5: Oh, he'll find another job.
3: Oh, he'll be a corporate guy. He's fully rated on any type of jet, pretty much. I mean, so anyway, so this guy was a student, and he had quite a bit of hours, and everything ended up being okay. But he was flying this like Cessna 182 or something like this, and this is what most people start in. In fact, that's what I started in. Tidwell had a Cessna 172, and when we used to fly over to New Smyrna on Friday nights for Tyler to race on Fridays, we couldn't get there in time. Because remember, Lummy, I did 3 to 7.
4: Yes.
3: So I'd get a hold of Tim Sabian, my boss at Sirius XM, and I said, can I get off at 6? And it's only an hour flight over there in one of these little planes like that. And I'd have my, you know, Dan Atwell and my, and the crew was already there and the car was already ready. And I remember one of those Daewoos I used to have.
4: Yes,
3: I actually kept it at New Smyrna Airport there nonstop. And so we had a car. So we'd fly over. He'd pick me up at the St. Pete Airport like at 5:30. And we'd get over there by 6:30, and hot lap started at 7.
5: There's no AC in that plane.
3: You don't need any AC when you're 10,000 feet.
5: You just open the door and let the air go?
3: No, it's cold. It's natural. Even in July, 10,000 feet is probably 65, 60 degrees. So anyway, this guy here, he's a pilot. I'm sorry, he's a trainee. If he has X amount of hours, and he's flying with his instructor. And his instructor turns to him and says, you got it? You got the plane? And that's what they'll say a lot when they, you know, are handing the controls over to you. They'll say, the actual verbiage used is, your plane. Uh-huh. And you repeat, yes, my plane. And then you are now in control of the plane. And the instructor just is there in case you mess up to grab the controls real fast. So this guy, I don't know how many feet above the ground they are, but the instructor turns to the dude and says, your plane. The guy goes, okay, I got it. The instructor jumps out the door and kills himself.
5: No, he didn't.
3: Yes, he did.
4: That's a bad day.
3: He's like, he was having a bad day and he wanted to kill himself. So he turned to the dude.
5: Did he realize he had to think all the way down?
3: Well, yeah.
5: Oh,
3: think about
5: man.
3: That, man.
5: I don't want to think.
3: And the guy, and the big story is the guy safely landed the plane. Where?
0: A flight instructor opens the aircraft door mid-flight over Cordoba, Argentina, and jumps. Here's what we know as of July 8th, 2026.
3: And think about this, just like Lasker said. When you jump out, let's say you're 7,000, 10,000 feet above the ground.
5: You're not dead yet.
3: Well, I mean, no, you're not dead until you hit the ground.
5: Right.
3: And, like, you're
5: what
3: just...
5: What are you thinking?
3: What are you thinking?
5: You can't pull a string. You can't stop it.
3: I mean,
5: it.
3: Are you thinking, you like, okay, I mean, you know, it's a...
4: I probably made a bad decision.
3: Actually, the biggest controversy in our, not in our government, but one of the big things is, you know, was it the Challenger that blew up?
4: Sean H. gifted five memberships.
3: Was it the Challenger?
4: Yes.
3: Yeah. Well, they tried to say right after a media, you know, one that was caused by the frozen O-ring?
4: Yes.
3: They tried to say that the cockpit exploded with the, you know, fuel cell.
5: Yeah, but it didn't.
3: And they didn't feel anything. The pilots just blew up and disintegrated immediately.
5: No.
3: And then they went back and did a report, and they've tried to cover this up, but the pilots from like 30,000, I forget how many feet in the air they were.
5: They were alive.
3: The cockpit actually detached from the fuel lodge, the fuel system, the jetpack deal with the jet, and they fell from 30,000 plus feet and impacted the water, and they were alive when they hit the water. And I forget how, maybe let me, you could quickly look up how high was the Challenger when, you know, like, it, and just, can you imagine?
5: No.
3: I think since then they've actually now have like where that, it separates if something like that would happen again, and it has like a parachute.
4: 46,000 feet.
3: They were 46,000 feet. They probably died of hyperthermia.
0: A 22-year-old student pilot was flying a training flight in a Cessna 150 with a flight instructor out of Aeródromo Cornell Olmedo.
3: You got it? Yeah, I got it. Geronimo! Be like, hey, buddy! Fred! Please.
0: According to the flight school's director, at some point during the flight, the instructor removed his headset, unbuckled
5: that
0: his seatbelt.
5: Right there.
3: No, that, yeah, I think this is the instructor.
4: Yeah, it is.
0: Opened the door and exited the aircraft in flight.
5: Yeah, he had a problem.
0: The student took the controls, radioed the school, and flew the plane back to the airport alone. She landed without injury and without damage to the aircraft. Now, she held a private pilot certificate already, which requires prior solo flight experience under Argentine ICAO training standards, though no source has explicitly confirmed her personal solo history. The instructor's body...
3: Oh, it was a girl. Mm. It was a girl pilot. I'm sorry, I was drinking my Omni. Raspberry.
5: All this picture we've seen is the guy that died.
4: Yeah,
5: he didn't fly.
3: You know, we didn't see the pilot was a woman, and she landed it perfectly. The pictures that we saw is the guy that Geronimo'd out.
0: He was found a short time later in a nearby field. An intentional.
3: I wonder what you find. I don't know if they say if within the article they talk about how high they were, but I wonder what you find when a body hits a field at 300 miles an hour.
5: Probably a really flat.
0: Jump is one height.
6: Hey, Spunzo, I got a new way for you to lose weight. What? Jump out of the airplane. Knowing you might bounce. How about it? I'm skinny as hell now. Have you seen my new? I'm down to XL.
0: Hypothesis being examined alongside a possible mechanical or door issue, but nothing has...
3: No! He took his headset off, unbuckled himself, and then Geronimo'd out. There's no seat. There's no door malfunction where he was leaning against, because at that point you'd still have your headphones on. They'd rip off your they'd rip off your head, and your belt buckle would still, if you were buckled up, would keep, because those things aren't. I don't think those things can't go any higher than 12,000 feet, because at 12,000
5: the door is short, so you'd be able to grab onto something.
3: Between 12,000 and 15,000, I think, is where they have to have like emergency oxygen on board, but they just have like these little containers. Those things can't fly much higher than 12,000 feet, because that's when you start needing pressurization and oxygen. So all of those little pedal jumpers, they call them non-pressurized planes, they have to be like, I think between 12,000 and 15,000 feet and below. Otherwise, you need pressurization and oxygen.
0: Officially confirmed. No aviation safety authority has released a finding. Now, the Cessna 150 is a small two-seat aircraft. It's what I flew in my private pilot training. The seats actually are on the floor of the aircraft. If we get more information, we'll update the story as Argentinian.
3: Thank you. Appreciate it. I didn't know that the King, King Charles, still had any power.
4: I didn't think he did.
3: Yeah. So, I mean, when you saw this,
5: how
3: you probably...
5: How can you not if you're the King?
3: Well, because... There was some kind of rule back in the early 1900s where the king and queen of Britain were just a ceremonial figure of royalty, even though the fine people of Great Britain finance and pay for everything and Buckingham Palace and all this. And actually, the royal family is one of the most influential and one of the wealthiest families in the world with regards to all their financial real estate holdings and things like that. But I didn't know. I thought it was the prime minister and parliament that actually made rules and laws, and that the king,
5: the ways,
3: was just a ceremonial deal. But supposedly Ruth Ellis, she's the last woman in the UK that's scheduled to be hanged. I don't know what she did.
7: Who cares?
3: But the king, King Charles, came in and granted like immunity. The king has granted the last woman hanged in the UK a conditional pardon. David Lammy told somebody, MP3 or MPA, that the king accepted the government's advice to grant Ellis a conditional pardon. Ruth Ellis was hanged age 28 in London, nearly 70. So, Lammy, are they like giving her a pardon after she was dead?
4: Yeah, she's been dead since 55. What do they call it,
3: like posthumous or yes. something like that?
4: Looks like she killed her, what they say is abusive husband.
3: So
5: she was 28 in 55?
4: Yes.
3: In 1955, so she was 28. 90? Well, she's dead.
4: She's dead.
3: They hung her. They hanged her. They hanged her in 1955 for killing her husband.
5: I'd like to see that.
3: But now the king has come back. Well, what's it even matter? Like if the king comes back and gives you a pardon 70 years ago. Who cares? Yeah, who cares? Yeah,
4: that's the kind of power the king has.
5: Yeah, nothing.
3: Is to give somebody a pardon 70 years after we killed him.
4: Yeah.
8: I have the honor to say that His Majesty the King has accepted our advice to grant Ruth Ellis a conditional...
3: A little late there, buddy.
5: Paul, at least she's not a dead
8: the last woman to be hanged in the United Kingdom. While the pardon does not claim she was innocent of killing David Blakely, it replaces the death penalty with a sentence of life imprisonment to recognize a profound injustice in this exceptional...
3: What's the injustice of hanging somebody 70 years ago when she was found guilty to having killed her husband? Like, what's the injustice? Hanging was the method of execution.
5: But she ain't got no badness over her head while she's gone.
6: Yeah, it makes her grandkids feel better about themselves.
5: There you go.
6: Yeah. Hey, listen, grandbaby of the grandbaby. Listen, your great-grandma wasn't,
5: abused. And
8: case. I know her grandchildren, Laura Enston, Stephen Beard, are in the gallery with us today.
5: There you go.
8: We hope this brings a measure of peace to...
3: Oh, man, that was her husband, a badass race car. Look at that.
4: Yeah,
5: he was an idiot.
8: Ruth Ellis' family, who've carried the weight of what happened to her for over 70 years.
3: What does it matter?
5: It don't matter.
3: Let me remember
5: you. That was a black guy talking like an Englishman.
3: Well, there's black guys over there.
4: No.
5: and they speak the same language.
3: Yeah, they speak the native tongue.
5: They speak
3: the native tongue. He grew up in the UK as an African American man, and he's British.
5: It's cool.
3: So, Lummy, do you remember yesterday? You mother effers all shot me down. Even Brian was like, you got it wrong. And I said, listen, the reason why they didn't take the newly gifted 747 that's been supposedly outfitted to be the same as our current Air Force One, the reason why they didn't take it across the pond was because of there was some scuttlebutt that it still hadn't been configured and outfitted on a couple of the really, really, really K5 undercover terroristic type things that the current two 747s that we call Air Force One and Air Force Two have, that there was a couple little gimmicks that this one didn't have.
5: Didn't have the clone device.
3: And they didn't take it for that reason. And everybody, the media even the media was reporting, the reason why that the Qatar 747 is going to stay over here in Europe is so that all the troops can see it. Everybody, you know, the president wants all the troops to see it. It's coming out now that, look, who was right?
5: You were right.
3: Lummy, will you back me up? Do I got it wrong?
5: I think one of the main thing it is that they couldn't make it invisible to radar.
3: Well, there's a couple things that really take in order for that to happen, it's got to be at Boeing or whoever does all of our configuration.
5: Got a special coating that goes on that plane.
3: Not only that, but they also have these little flares that shoot out of the wings in case they got a heat-seeking missile locked onto
5: them.
3: It.
5: Yep, that too.
3: It makes them go to the flares. So supposedly that is a very expensive and time-consuming thing to configure that plane, and this one hadn't been configured with that, and with the Iranians getting more and more serious about trying to kill Trump, they didn't want this thing going across the pond, even though escorted by some F-35s or some whatever the hell they're escorted by, and now it's coming out that I might have been right.
5: So can I say on the Brian day when he's hosting the show that this is a Bubba Love Sponge show, Bubba's not here, there might be some facts that's going to be thrown out by the baby face that's wrong because he's been wrong before.
3: No, because...
5: Don't say that?
3: No. Because it's, you know, no.
5: Okay.
3: He wasn't necessarily wrong. Everybody was wrong. This wasn't a... This wasn't a Republican-Democratic deal. This was just wrong. The media got it wrong, and I got it right.
5: I know it.
3: Do you remember me saying, hey, listen, the reason why they're not taking this thing across in long distances is because there's a final little things that they haven't done to it to make it...
5: And the final little things are big things.
3: Well, they're big things.
5: Yeah, they're big things.
3: And now it's coming out. New intel finds Iran was forming new plans to kill Trump. Thankfully, they have yet to succeed and hopefully never will. Trump made a huge move launching strikes on Iran while he was still over Turkey, which literally borders Iran. And so this next article that I'm going to play when I go into words, because I got to be really on time today, Lummi.
4: Yes.
3: Validates the reason why he didn't fly the new one back is because it hadn't been configured quite yet all the way. It's still got about 10-20% of the special little attributes that Air Force One and Two have that this one doesn't, that help save the president in case some crazies are trying to kill him. But, you know, Donald Trump and the entire media bit on, well, they're going to leave the Qatar plane in Europe for our troops to be. What, are they going to have open house and every person in the military in Europe gets to come look at it? No.
4: Well, I mean,
3: that's what they were telling you because they didn't want to tell you the truth. But I sniffed it out, bitches.
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0: Gene Lasker, when he needs work done to his Harley, he doesn't go to the Tampa Harley place. It's 18 minutes down the road. He loads it up, drives an hour, and he goes to Crystal Harley-Davidson because that's who does work the right way with certified Harley-Davidson mechanics that went to school. Crystal Harley-Davidson is in Homosassa is the home of the hottest deals this summer. Tell them Bubba Army. Listen to this. 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Even if you're just rolling in there to look at some stuff, if you got a Bubba Army.
4: I'm going to do that every day.
5: Yeah, let me tell you something. I'm going to have me a whole selection.
0: Again,
6: that promo.
0: Yeah, go to. We're gonna get a call from Crystal. Hey, Bubba, we got to suspend the if you wear a Bubba Army hat. Lasker's been in here for 14 straight days, and now he's got his kid and his wife wearing it too.
4: Yeah,
0: you have to give three swag bags every time the son of a bitch pulls in here.
4: Great for the school, going back to school.
0: Yeah. We don't even have any more certified Harley-Davidson's freebies to give away. Like, we called corporate, and they're like, man, you're burning through them. And I'm like, no, stop. Anyway, stop by Crystal.

0: 47 that's gonna get that's being supposed the country of Qatar.
1: What I don't ever heard of that.
2: I never heard Qatar. Of Qatar. The only thing I ever heard about Qatar is when a chick's having emotional problems, she cuts herself.
1: Did dudes never do that? Dudes want cutters?
0: Not as much as girls. It tends to be a girl thing. But anyway, I said yesterday, and everybody overruled me, the reason why they're not going to use this and they're going to keep it in Europe is because it's not been quite yet retrofitted with the defense mechanisms that it needs to be truly as ironclad as Air Force One, and everybody called me retarded. Well, look what comes out yesterday.
3: President in danger yesterday. Unanswered questions lingering tonight around his sudden change of aircraft. From the new Qatar-built Air Force One that he flew over onto NATO to the old Air Force One last night.
0: And the reason why they did that is when all these death threats start coming, they knew the new one hadn't quite been given the full gimmicks. The new one still needs to go to Boeing or McDonnell Douglas or whoever made it and get the military-issued flares and coating, radar defense coating. There's some things that it quite didn't have yet. And with the threat level of the assassination attempt or, the scuttlebutt of how Iran wants to kill our president, they need him to be as secure as he can.
4: Do you know why they had us close our window blinds? That was not here. Because you're probably on a dangerous flight because of the sleazebags that we have to deal with.
0: He says you're on a dangerous flight because of the sleaze bags.
3: He says it was so the troops could see the new one.
0: No, that wasn't it. That's what everybody. Trump, anyway. That's what everybody.
1: Take them out.
3: Okay, but the Wall Street.
0: Hold on. Who? What? Take who out?
1: Take the sleaze bags out.
0: Oh yeah, yeah.
5: Hold on.
0: I'm glad you clarified on that.
5: Yeah. Secret Service will be here in a second.
0: Take the stinky Iranians out.
1: Exactly.
0: Yeah.
3: Journals reporting.
1: That's
3: tonight,
1: what I'm saying. It's his fault.
0: Here we go.
3: About a new Iranian plot to kill Donald Trump. And that tracks with what the New York Times said and why he switched planes. The Secret Service told Trump not to take the Qatari-gifted Air Force One home from Turkey.
6: This plane was rushed into circulation because...
0: It's almost identical to what I said yesterday.
5: Exactly.
0: And everybody thought I was crazy.
6: President Trump wanted to fly on a new Air Force One.
7: His spokesperson issued a statement today saying that this plane, the new Air Force One, is perfectly great and totally up to the standards, but it's not.
8: The big unknown here is whether or not this...
0: Man, again, I'm not trying to but I was one news cycle ahead of all of this. And everybody's like, no, he wants the troops to see it in Europe. I'm like, uh-uh. It doesn't have the special kayfabe coating. It doesn't have the heat-seeking missile deterrence. It didn't have any of that. That takes a lot of time, money to do that. And they threw this thing into circulation. Yes, the inside and everything else looks like the other one, but there's still some stuff they need to do to it.
8: New Qatari gifted jet has the same level of electronic countermeasures that the old Air Force Ones had.
3: Well, who knows what the truth is, but the White House insists the new Air Force One does have top security features. But again, according to the Times, the older plane has been widely reported to be equipped with a system designed to blind an incoming anti-aircraft.
0: Yeah, the old one that he's on, not the new Qatar one, but the old one's got these, if there's a heat-seeking missile, it has radar to know that anything that's locked onto it.
1: Yeah.
0: And then it starts to...
5: I think they call it chafe.
0: Yeah.
5: It releases chafe.
0: And then, it releases this chafe, which is ballistics. And it shoots it in the air, and then any heat-seeking missile will follow that and not hit the plane. It's really, really, really, really, really high-tech.
3: Missile, along with chaff that could be deployed to mislead a missile and then force it off its course. Well, my first reaction to this is, it's not great that the Secret Service, it looks like, is leaking sensitive details to the press, maybe to curry favor, warning, I don't know what it is. But the president, he's well aware of the risks he faces.
9: I'm number one on the kill list for Iran.
0: Now, if I'm number one on the...
1: Smoking that country.
0: This goes right... this goes to sixth grade 101. When some little ass... I call it the Scott Zook syndrome because I had this kid When I was, I think, a junior in high school,

0: told the story many a times. And his name was, and we were both trying to date this chick named Nikki Daugherty. I ended up getting her. And he was like this 5'11", 165-pound guy. And he was a kung fu guy. But he wasn't a football guy or a wrestler guy like me. You know, not that I'm... But I was, you know, I was 5'10", 230. That's my, you know, my, that's what I was. And so he, every like 3 or 4 weeks, he'd be in the Warsaw Times Union little newspaper and have these trophies that were like the tall as him because he went to some kung fu, you know, convention and like whipped a bunch of ass. And like back then there wasn't even MMA. It was just karate. And it was just, you know, where all the nerds went in there and they like, you know, like they're Johnny, like it was stupid. So word got out that Scott Zook wanted to beat my ass. And so I said, I was literally eating dinner with my mom. I think a guy named Ricky Hernandez came. He was a wrestler with me. He was, and he said, hey, Scott Zook's at the ball at the Boggs Little League field wanting to fight you. So I told my mom, I literally told my mom, I just turned 16. I was able to drive. I turned my mom. I said, Mom, there's this little sawed off kid named Scott Zook who wants to fight me at the ball field. You know what my mom said?
1: What?
0: Call Larry and get him on the way over there so that you have backup in case he has more than one guy. And then go. And my mom said this, go beat his ass. So I went over there, picked up Larry, pulled my van up. He was on the pitcher mound doing all this wax on, wax off stuff, had his shirt off. We squared up. He tried to kick me like a guy tried to kick a cop.
1: Yeah.
0: I ducked, I grabbed him, and then I cheese grated his face into the pitcher's mound until it was like completely bloody. I said, you done? He goes, I'm done. Got up. We didn't shake hands, but we just went each other's way. And then word around school got, Bubba Clem just kicked Scott Zook's ass.
1: And that's why you got the woman, the girl.
0: And then, you know, I got oral from Nikki the next day.
1: There you go.
2: You're lying.
0: Oh, what do you mean I'm lying?
2: You were in sixth grade?
0: No.
1: 16.
0: No, 16. 16.
2: Oh, okay.
0: And I might even be lying about the oral gimmick. I'm not. I kicked his ass.
2: I know that.
0: I know
2: because
0: I kicked
2: you had a, because your mom let you.
0: Yeah, but I don't know that when, I got.
2: If mom tells you to do it, you have to.
0: I don't know that I got oral. I came back home. My mom goes, "How'd it go?" And I go, "Well, you don't see any marks on me."
2: That mom.
0: I was all dirty and everything. 813-902-8222 813-90-BUBBA. It's Friday. I feel good. Maybe we'll take a few phone calls. Hello. Go ahead.
3: Bubba, Steve from Indy.
0: Steve, Indy. Hi.
3: I'm calling because I heard you talking about the Nielsen stuff yesterday. You know, you regret it. I get it. What stops them from rating you today?
0: What do you mean?
3: Are you banned permanently? Like
0: No. So me and Nielsen had a dust up and we settled. We settled. I think this was like 2018. And, you know, I went my way, they went their way. And, you know, I didn't know, like, what was going to happen. You know, I didn't know if they were going to kind of maybe keep their thumb on me or, you know. But I got to tell you, to their credit, in the markets that I, you know, not every market gets rated or not every radio station buys the ratings per se. I don't want to get necessarily how that all works. But, no, they've been great. They've rated me fairly. No problems at all. Like, none. Like,
3: I never hear you mention, you know, oh, I'm number one in this market or I'm number five in this market. We don't talk about it anymore.
0: You really can't. Nielsen kind of frowns upon you talking about the ratings. So I don't talk about the ratings. So, and not all my stations that I'm on purchase the ratings. You have to purchase them from Nielsen. So not all my stations do that as well. But when I was in Charleston and other places where my station did purchase the ratings, we did well. They have been nothing but very, very fair, as they always have been. So, yeah, I mean, they don't have any problems with me, and I don't have any problems with them.
3: Good
0: right.
3: To know.
0: All right, buddy. Thank you. How's Indianapolis doing?
3: It's gloomy today.
0: Windy? Gloomy, windy?
1: Gloomy.
3: Yep.
0: All right, bud. Appreciate you.
3: Have a good one.
0: Yeah, I mean, that's probably a question a lot of people maybe they know that Nielsen and I settled in a lawsuit. But they, you know, they, most people out of the radio business don't really understand the ratings system and how it works. And so for the markets that I've been in over the years and even currently that purchase the ratings, Nielsen has been wonderful. They've been great. I guess, you know, they've just been great.
1: Thank you.
0: And thank you. Thank you for the call. You know, I liked I like a guy that listens to the show so intently that like that guy from Indy, that he heard me talk about that. There's probably a lot of people that maybe don't know a lot about it. They have some kind of misconception that, you know, Bubba had a ratings dust up and now he can no longer be rated. And because they don't know. And so I love it that a guy, you know, calls the phone up to get clarification. And we're transparent enough to be able to talk about it genuinely and forthright. You know, I could have said, man, sir, I can't talk about that. But I don't, I'm not really supposed to talk about that subject matter. But I can't see...
2: You're not on probation anymore?
0: Yeah, well, I can't see what I said being a problem because it's the truth. You know, they continue to rate me. It's been very, they've been very fair. There's not been any discrepancies or anything like that. So I don't know why maybe potentially saying that would be an issue. Right. I don't think it would be.
4: Probably on a dangerous flight because
0: if... we saw that already on the Laura Ingraham deal.
1: Yes.
0: Yes. And then this... Iran and U.S. ramp up tit for tat strikes. So did we strike last night?
1: Yeah,
0: if I'm Trump, here's what I'm saying. I don't understand if our president says that they're basically down to nothing. They don't have anything at all to hit us with. Nothing.
2: But how they still?
0: But how, then how are they still hitting us? Like how are they still night in and night out? Even though not nearly. It's not effective. We're stopping all of it.
2: Somebody's selling them some on the backside.
0: Yeah, probably. Probably China. Lummy, I mean, you know, I mean, is it China? Is China sneaking?
1: That's what reports are. Reports are that it could be China sneaking them in.
5: It's fighting.
0: And so if I'm Bubba Trump, I'm like, I'm done with the sneaking. I'm going to blow up as much as I possibly can without getting charged for a war crime. I'm going to make everything I can a parking lot. And I'm going to tell them where I'm bombing so that they can't. And if they want to put kids and children around the various places I'm going to bomb, then let NATO and anybody that keeps score with regards to war, let them know that they put
2: they killed their own people.
0: They basically led their people to death because I was trying to keep them away from that area.
2: What are we supposed to be saying? We're not supposed to be saying death no more. No, undead.
5: Turning out of the-
0: Now we can say it okay here.
2: Oh, we can say it okay.
0: Hello? I'm hitting it.
1: Of course.
0: Hitting it. Lock up, Willie.
1: Good job, CBS.
0: Here we go. Lock up. Where am I at? I had it. Then it locked up. Now is it giving me something else?
1: Yes.
2: Yeah, man, I told just Khomeini. Did.
0: Now is it giving me... Are you kidding me?
1: Yeah, CBS just changed.
0: So they just, gotcha. So they refreshed me.
2: Hey, dog park.
0: They refreshed. Lummy, are you serious?
1: Yeah, they switched it to the nudging gas prices higher.
0: I'll just have to read it.
1: Ridiculous.
0: Iran launched more missiles at U.S. allies Thursday and said at least 14 people were killed in U.S. airstrikes over the last 2 days of escalating tit-for-tat strikes.
2: Our people?
0: Yeah, well, I think that they're saying we killed 14, sparked by Iranian attacks on commercial vessels in the Strait of Hormuz. The funeral procession of Iran's former supreme leader, Ayatollah Ali Khamenei.
2: Smoke it, the whole party.
0: Took place Thursday. He was later buried in the northeast city.
2: Kill him twice.
0: He was killed on the last day of the U.S.-Israel war on Iran. President Trump said Wednesday that Iran wants to make a deal so badly, but he said he still would need let's talk to continue. Trump holds a call with Netanyahu.
2: Yeah.
0: On the latest developments in the Middle East, we had a video story from CBS, but as I'm playing it, they actually updated their website and gave me something different.
1: Yeah.
0: Bunch of stinky bastards. I don't like CBS. I don't like CBS since they botched up the 4th of July celebration. CBS is horrible.
1: Yeah. Screw them.
0: When we return, because I got to be dead on time today. Plus, we have to go out and do that battery caper. This woman right here. Now, this is out of Channel 20. This is a Fort Wayne television station.
1: Big time.
0: And when I saw this, I thought this was like one of those people that like will talk about the news and then run the story behind them, but you know, they're not news people, they're not necessarily on TV, they're just some private journalist that decides to do, you know, like take news clippings and then give you the story, and they put them little self, though they put themselves like in a little block down low, and then they'll tell you the story about a man cutting off his genitals, and then he used his genitals to start a fire.
2: How do you do that?
0: I don't. We're gonna see it next. But you know,
1: well, who's the I had to double check on this because
0: it's real.
1: Oh no, I know. I didn't believe it because I'm like, there's no way this chick's a newscaster.
2: Yeah, so that chick's a newscaster.
0: Yes. So Fox.
2: I thought chins hung on your face, not stuck out in the middle.
0: Well, I can't get into the chin aspect because my chins have been popping.
2: No,
0: lately.
2: Your chin's nothing.
0: No, my chins are bad.
2: No.
0: So this woman actually is on TV as a television anchor.
2: Oh, wow.
0: This chick.
2: How did she get a job like that?
0: And it was, now, I think this is an Oregon television station talking about Oregon. A Fort Wayne, Indiana problem.
2: Where's Oregon at?
0: Stop before I go into words. You don't have any idea where Oregon is. Just try,
2: somewhere.
0: Just
2: I know. I mean, I know. I heard the word.
5: Let me tell you something. But Oregon
2: is... What have they done for the United States?
5: Oregon is somewhere. Yes.
2: Where's it at?
0: Hold on. Just first of all...
2: By California?
0: Okay. Yes, you're
2: close.
0: Yep, you're close. Continue on.
2: And that's about all I know.
0: Okay. You think it's north, south, east, or west of California?
2: I would say a little northern of it.
0: Okay. You're dead. Okay. See, we can walk through this, Gene, like we're in fifth grade, okay? Okay. Gene...
2: I've probably noticed it before, yep. But, you know, I didn't...
0: It's north of California.
2: There's never been any good news
0: do you
2: about
0: know,
2: them.
0: Do you know the states that are hooked
2: really.
0: On to Oregon?
2: Not really.
0: Well, let's try this. You ready?
2: Yeah.
0: Have you heard of the state of Washington?
2: Okay, that's be above it.
0: That would be above it. Yes, indeed.
2: Job.
0: Yes, indeed. That's so it. If you're a score, so you got the U.S. border, then you got Washington.
2: Yeah.
0: Then what's below Washington?
2: So Oregon, right?
0: Oregon, yes. Now what's below Oregon?
2: Ooh, don't know that. Nebraska?
0: No, you had it. You had it, bud.
2: I did have it?
0: Mm-hmm.
2: Oh, I don't know. What was it?
0: California?
6: He's a good guy, even though he's a... Bubba the Love Sponge.
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2: 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Also, some meet and greets where you get a chance to meet Brian, hang out with him a little bit. 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
3: Mike Thurman, $50 from California below Oregon.
2: So, I don't have any... I want to get this guy sets his cuts off his genital and sets his whole groin area on fire from this woman that actually is a newscaster out of Oregon.
3: No, no, she's a newscaster out of Fort Wayne, Indiana.
2: Oh, she's on 21 Alive?
3: Yeah. Oregon just picked it up.
2: Really?
4: Wow.
2: Yeah. Oh, my God, that's what I used to watch for news in Indiana.
4: And look where it went to, hell.
2: Hell, I could be on TV.
5: If she Lasker, are you eating at the same time as you playing radio? You know you've got to speak into the microphone, boy. You can't be doing that with food in your mouth.
2: You got me. I was trying to suck this banana down. Had the last little bite of banana. And you got me. And I like it.
5: Hey, look at that guy.
2: That now that is an AI.
3: No, that's G. Lasker.
2: No, hold on.
5: I know, but
2: that is an AI. Hold on.
5: Because that's badass. Let me do that.
2: Everybody understand me. Please, let me speak. You guys are interrupting me. As hard of a time that I've given Gene on AI, this is exactly the AI he should... This is the kind of stuff he should post. This is... Because I'm telling you right now... He didn't have his boots tucked in like that.
5: They're up to my thighs.
2: But hold on, he did not have...
5: Let me do that on purpose. He's laughing.
2: But I'm telling you right now...
5: He really jacked that boots up.
2: That's not too far. That is... I mean, that's... except for the boots being tucked in like strippers... That is exactly when I...
5: He didn't even give me any bowl.
2: When I walked down from the Ramadan with my girl, circa 1998, and I hear, I'm in camp, and this is what I saw.
4: That's what you saw. That's with the shirt, too.
2: That is Gene Lasker. We need to put on... This is what you need to post. Me from 1999. Ever wanted to know what I looked like in 1999 when I was a famous karaoke star?
4: Yeah.
2: So you kind of put yourself over a little bit, Gene. Say, listen, I was on the karaoke tour, big time, and this was my outfit.
4: Yeah.
3: It gave me two options.
2: Just do the cowboy boots being not looking like they would be completely
4: like
2: dead
4: I'm out there fishing, you know, with the.
3: And then you got this one that Gene probably likes a little bit better.
5: That lady.
2: Oh, no. Oh, hold on. Hold on. Look at this.
4: You know, I ain't never had a body like that.
2: No.
4: Ever.
2: No. Let me, if you could, is there any way you could, like,
3: yeah, I can,
2: do
3: I can.
2: The snake skin some other way?
3: Yeah, I will.
2: So, you listen, know, as,
4: me,
2: as
4: let,
2: I was.
4: Let me get me back because of his kid.
2: If
4: you know,
2: I am.
4: Popping his kid.
2: Here's the story, and this girl actually is a. She 21 got, Alive newscaster.
4: She got food hanging on her ears.
2: Yeah, you know you're fat when you have to have food earrings.
4: They might be real.
2: No, they're not real.
4: She eats them.
6: Hello, and thank you for joining me this evening. I'm Corinne Brock on 21 Alive News' digital desk with a new story just into the newsroom. A 36-year-old Fort Wayne man is facing a felony charge after he allegedly cut off his genitals and used it while committing arson. Christopher Peden is charged.
2: How do you use your balls to create enough?
4: They're not going
2: to
4: set on fire easy.
2: You cut them off.
4: Got to be bleeding.
2: Then what do? Douse them in some type of, you know, flame.
4: Oh, he used that to throw them. To throw them.
2: And then and here's the deal, man. My balls, you couldn't throw very far because they're not that big. You got to have some big old nuts on you to be able to soak them in gas and use them as a Molotov cocktail. Right?
4: Right.
2: You know, no pun intended. Talk about the ultimate cocktail. Molotov cocktail.
6: With one count of arson, which carries a potential...
2: Hey, Fred, how'd your house get burned down? Well, me and Jimmy been fighting for a while over the property lines. He put a fence up, and I called the enforcement people on him. They made him tear that fence down. Jimmy told me he was going to get back at me. I had no idea what he was going to do. Next thing I know, he cuts off his balls and throwed them on top of my shingles and started my whole house on fire.
5: Oh, the ball fire.
2: What? Yeah, he cut off his balls, throwed them on my shingles, burnt my whole goddamn house down.
6: And sentence of up to 12 years in prison.
2: Sir, to add insult to injury, not only are you ballless, and you're not going to have any more balls, which isn't that kind of what makes you a man, is having your balls?
3: Yeah.
2: Like, isn't that kind of like, if they take your nuts off, like, I don't know if I have the will to live. I mean, you don't really feel them down there and making them be, but they really are they really are what make you a man. I think that's where your testosterone and all your manhood juices are housed, in your balls. Testicles, if you will, medically. I mean, can you imagine? I can't even imagine not having my testicles, right? I mean, I think we take our testicles for granted, that they're just down there hanging around making us be a man.
5: You'd never be uncomfortable sitting down the wrong way.
2: I know, but not to have them at all? I'd rather smash them a few times when I'm sitting down than not to have any.
3: Yeah.
6: Fire department was dispatched to a fire.
2: Hurry, put out Jimmy's balls!
6: In May, just as Fort Wayne Police Department officers were dispatched to reports of a stabbing. According to court records obtained by 21 Investigates, Peden told police...
2: Man, 21 Alive, which I think is my... I don't know what they're... I think they're...
5: She speaks good, though.
2: Yeah, but my God, how...
3: With the Pierce,
2: I mean, good, my Lord, I could go down to the mall. Used to be the Glendale Mall. I don't know if it still is. I could literally go down to the Glendale Mall and find some chick that's like a sophomore or a junior at the University of Indiana Fort Wayne campus...
5: That would wear cherries?
2: That's studying, you know, broadcast... And be far more appealing on the eyes. But you know what? This is kind of representing as what the average Hoosier...
5: Maybe she's a DMI.
2: Yeah, well, no, it's DEI. DMI are the guys who make rear ends for sprint cars. DEI.
5: Yeah, DEI. Maybe she's a DEI.
2: Maybe it's a DMI. Maybe she's got a 488
5: ring. Fact here,
2: I don't know if she's got a 488 ring and pinion or she's got a 411. But she's a DMI all day. Gene, it's DEI.
5: Yeah, well, it probably is DEI because most of the all you commentators
2: so hold
5: are all
2: on,
5: pretty.
2: For,
5: so
2: I'm not gonna.
5: We stuck an ugly one.
2: I'm
5: then.
2: Not gonna offer any type of
5: probably pays a lot less
2: financial
5: too.
2: Reward for
5: no
2: you because somebody in your Chattamongo world will give you the answer. But and when you proclaim this girl to be a DMI, which really you're saying a DEI.
5: Yeah.
2: Do you? Which means you can hire. You're supposed to. The federal government makes you hire various people that may not be qualified for that job
5: based on
2: race or in
5: this
2: so
5: case,
2: do you know?
5: On
2: hold
5: looks.
2: On. Do you know what DEI stands for?
5: Diversified Economical Impact.
1: Oh, no.
5: That's about all I know.
2: So, Lummi, I'm getting ready to play a game.
5: What is it, then?
2: Diversity.
5: Oh, you don't know.
2: Something inclusion. diversity.
5: How does he dog me down?
1: Oh,
5: not
1: no.
2: Diversity. Let me help
3: equity.
2: Me out.
3: Oh.
2: Equity inclusion.
1: Oh, no.
2: By the way, I'm getting ready to play a game with Gene, and I don't have a buzzer or a ding, ding, ding, unless Macho could find me one. But I was thinking about this. This could be for when Gene misses a question, he gets this.
1: Oh no!
2: Or he gets.
1: And he's on it.
2: That would be like a correct answer, and then this would be a wrong answer.
1: Oh no!
2: Or if he gets a correct, a real one, that's a real hard one, then he would get like a. Oh, looks like Macho.
1: And it's a new track record.
2: If you could just put it up anywhere, Dr. Dan intro and Scout and Big Gulp intro. That green and that purple. If you could just give me a buzzer and a ding, ding, ding, then I can play this new game that I just came up with during the break for Gene Lasker, which we're going to play
3: he
2: next.
3: Came.
6: He was stabbed.
2: Quiet. We're talking about the Fort Wayne, Indiana man who cut off his balls and committed arson.
6: Somewhere downtown, and that someone had threatened him the day before. While at the hospital, Peden told an officer he was dishonest at the scene of the stabbing, that he wanted to be truthful. Court documents say he said that at about 2 a.m., he went into the garage and used a kitchen knife to cut off his genitals. Peden said he then poured gasoline on the dismembered
2: body
6: and set it on fire, leaving the garage and walking away until he found police. At the scene of the fire, a fire investigator located a gasoline container and four lighters, as well as a nearby kitchen knife. Court records do not detail whether the genitals were located. Peden is due back in court next week to set dates for a trial.
5: Well, that just hurts my crotch area right now, just thinking about that.
2: Hello.
7: Bubba, good morning.
2: Yes, sir. Yes, go ahead.
7: Oh.
2: Yes, sorry, you're on the air, buddy.
7: Okay.
5: That means stop.
2: Jesus Christ.
7: You were talking yesterday about the dangers of weed whacking, and I couldn't call in, but there's something I wanted to touch base on that a lot of people don't think of. You were saying how it kills your ankles. My ankles have been shredded with buckshot from weed whacking like crazy. But you know what I have to use sometimes because of the way my yard's set up?
5: Your
7: hands. Mouthpiece.
2: A what?
5: A mouthpiece?
7: You ever get hit? Yeah, like, you know, like a football player mouth, because I took the guard off the back of my weed whacker. You know, sometimes there's that guard. So
5: there's a reason why that guard's on there.
2: Yep.
5: You don't got to wear a mouthpiece.
2: Yeah, but hold on, Gene. Hold on. Real landscapers usually take that guard off. Real.
5: Because they're professionals.
7: Absolutely.
5: And they know where the garbage is intended to
2: be. All right, so continue on, sir.
7: You can use it as an edger without that guard. But I'll tell you something. It's a real memorable experience when you're hitting the mouth with a piece of pea gravel. I'll tell you, even if your mouth's closed, I'm telling you right now. So a public service announcement, never a bad thing to wear a mouth guard when you're doing that.
2: Appreciate it, my friend. Thank you.
5: Got hit with a big rock.
2: Hello.
8: Hey, Bubba, I'll make this quick. I just want to thank Lemmy for being such an awesome friend, and I want to wish him the happiest of all birthdays.
2: Isn't today his birthday?
3: Joe, yeah. Happy birthday, Joe.
2: No,
3: Supermark.
2: It's your birthday today.
3: Joe Supermark. Cheers.
2: And Joe's birthday.
5: It's your birthday today?
3: Yeah, it's
2: Lemmy's birthday today.
5: Well, let's do something to him.
2: Well, we're going to sing happy birthday to him.
3: Well, you did. You sang
2: Joe the Supermark, we love you.
5: I'll talk about getting a stick and whip you with it or something.
2: Happy birthday to... Gene, you're supposed to help.
5: Oh, we're doing it now?
2: Yeah, everybody.

0: yes, man. Stockholm syndrome.
1: Up Bubba's ass all the time.
0: Up Bubba's ass all the time.
1: Got a weirdo kid.
0: Now, see, I didn't put that part in there. Walker, I love you.
1: We all love Walker. He just don't love us.
0: To you. And now, courtesy of Macho Man, ladies and gentlemen, I have the correct sound effect.
1: That sound effect is gay.
0: We're going to... do you know why you call it gay? Because you're going to be hearing a lot of this.
1: That's fine. But the other one, what am I, the girl that comes out on the... name that tune?
0: Let's just hope that you hear more of these and not of these. Because this means you're stupid.
1: I don't mind being stupid.
0: And by the way, I have gone and found questions from Are You Smarter Than a Fifth Grader?
2: Oh, perfect.
0: And so I got a list of questions, and Lummy, it's going to be the first 1 to 11. 11 correct or 11 wrong, meaning whether you win or not.
1: You thought all this up on your own.
0: Yeah.
1: Yeah,
0: absolutely.
1: Take your batteries out and thought of this.
0: Yep. Hello, you're on the air.
3: Hey, Bub, it's Dave.
1: Speak up.
0: Hi, Dave.
3: Hey. Just wanted to see if Anna's going to be invited to Lummy.
1: Come on, man.
0: Sir, Dave.
1: Why you got to be that way?
0: Dave, are you just trying to hear yourself be a dick on the air? Hold on, Dave. Do you literally have your pants down and you're taking care of yourself at a fevering type moment knowing that question, you know the answer to the question, first of all.
1: Did you put your name
0: on? Are you just trying to hear yourself on the air, Dave?
3: No, I'm sorry.
0: No, you're not sorry. This is for you, Dave. No, I'm sorry. This is for you, Dave. Dave, for you.
1: Why would he come up with that?
4: You ignorant slut.
0: You filthy bastard.
4: You filthy bastard.
1: I like that one.
0: Lummy, speaking of which, hierarchy.
1: All right.
0: Buck 50.
1: Buck 50, that's what I'm talking about.
0: Love you, hierarchy. Love the hell out of you. Gene, are you ready? Well, I'm going to burn off a couple stories, and then we'll come back with, is Gene Lasker smarter than a fifth grader?
2: Let's hear it.
0: The WNBA just can't help itself. It's a question that I asked Brian Kilmeade. Brian Kilmeade will be on the show today. I got it when my out is 9:20. So about 9:29, 9:30. I interviewed Brian Kilmeade yesterday. We're going to replay it today. That'll take you to the top of the hour. So today, in about an hour and 9 minutes, you'll hear me and Brian Kilmeade cut it up.
5: I want to make sure that we're sort of clear on the nuance.
0: Did you get the Cash App just now?
2: It hasn't come in on my side.
1: Really? Why not?
5: To the voting here, right? That's an important part of this. They didn't say that she was the 11th.
2: 50.
0: What's that?
2: Semi-Autogos Travis.
0: Oh.
2: And Mike Autry, 20. Louis Rose, 50.
1: Bringing them.
2: Ronald Travis, 20. Happy birthday.
0: Where are we on the thumbs?
2: Oof.
0: I had 773. So you got to, and you got to understand, we're going to be out of here.
1: I think
0: we're going to be out of here by 9:30, and not in here.
1: I better have at least 1,000 by then.
0: You better have 1,000 by nine in about an hour and 8 minutes, or we're done.
1: Yeah,
0: we're not doing too good.
1: Don't embarrass me, Chattamongos. Come on,
6: Sophie Cunningham.
0: I'm getting ready to beat this. Are you smarter? I'm getting ready to prove that I'm smarter than a fifth grader. All right. I've already exposed my karaoke skills, and I don't appreciate you guys not having me up to a G-ball by now.
1: At least
0: as
1: by
0: we
1: now,
0: speak.
1: Damn.
0: Jesus, my God.
6: Sophie Cunningham.
0: Yeah.
6: One of the things I did watch is all the fouls. Like, these just throw each other to the ground. Mm-hmm. They poke each other in the eyes. Like, they do this. Mm-hmm. They literally jab each other in the eyes. It's crazy. Like, they foul.
0: Joe Rogan on the State of the NBA.
2: Group of 25.
0: Who?
2: Groups.
0: Thanks, groups.
6: They travel so much.
7: Oh, it's crazy.
6: They take like 4 or 5 steps, and then no one calls them on it.
7: Oh, yeah. Double dribble. Everything.
6: Is there a trend now to not call traveling?
7: Yes.
6: Yeah. Sophie Cunningham.
0: Now, these African-American girls, they just absolutely hate Caitlin Clark.
1: They're jealous.
0: They just absolutely hate her.
1: Took the limelight away from them.
0: They hate her. And what they don't understand is she didn't take the limelight. She brought the limelight to the league. To the entire league. White, black, and indifferent.
2: Hide me. $10.
0: Thank you, my friend.
8: It's also kind of crazy, like...
0: This is a former NBA player, and she's talking to another WNBA, and she's talking to another, either a current WNBA or a former one. And I guess in some kind of survey, they ranked Caitlin Clark as the 11th best guard in the league.
2: Yeah.
0: Which absolutely is in play. Now, was it the best of all time, or was it she just the best? In the current league. So she
1: ain't been there long enough to
0: Hold on. She absolutely would at least be that. Like, I'm thinking she's probably top five guard in the league. Right?
2: Yeah, she's number three in scoring.
0: And they got her 11th, and these bitches don't even think that she's good enough for that.
8: I wholeheartedly believe that there needs to be some rules with the WNBA players, because this is getting out of hand. Caitlin Clark voted 11th best guard by WNBA players.
0: Now, I don't understand. Let me. I could maybe get this wrong. Is she sticking up for Caitlin?
2: Yes, she is. Yeah.
0: Oh, okay. Then I got it wrong.
2: Yeah, she's a former. She's one of the former players.
0: All right. So then I got it wrong, because I'm interpreting that she's like saying, "No way, she's not that good." When realistically, she's saying, "Listen, this chick is not 11th. She's probably more like 3rd, 4th." She's a starter on the All-Star team. So, you know what? I applaud this woman initially. What I thought, I did not quite, because I'm just a little bit smarter than Gene in some instances.
2: Dirt Merchant, $10.
0: Boom. And in a lot of instances, I'm not as smart as Gene.
2: DJE Pros, $50.
0: Oh, man. Lasker, you may not get the thumbs up, bitch, but you get the money, buddy.
1: Yeah. It's kind of close to Lummy's birthday.
0: By the way, it's Lummy's birthday, so if you actually want to put an extra 20 spot on that deal.
7: Double thumbs. Yeah.
8: That's crazy.
0: You know what? I don't know who this is, but ma'am, I appreciate
1: you.
0: I thank you for just being intellectually honest and calling it as a former player that certainly is an expert in this particular, you know, category, and being able to monologue truthfully and not let ethnicity, you know, blind you as to what the, you know, truth is.
1: So, and she was a good player because she got a trophy in the background there.
0: And I got to tell you, man, I find her attractive.
2: Yeah.
0: I think she's very attractive. Now, she's probably 6'3" and would make me look stupid.
1: Probably in shape, too.
0: Yeah. Thanks, Gene. She's probably in shape and 6'3", and I'm fat and short. Thanks, Gene, for scoring. Thanks.
2: It's Candace Parker. Candace Parker.
6: Still get her.
0: Thank you, Candace Parker. Appreciate you being beautiful.
1: And real.
0: And real. And fair and honest. Yeah. I appreciate you, ma'am.
8: Kelsey Plum finished 12th in player rank, but she'd be percolating all over your defense. You'd be chasing her downhill off screen.
9: No, it's unserious work.
8: It's kind of crazy. Like, I wholeheartedly believe, I think people need to look at themselves in the mirror and realize, like, man, you got some insecurities if you're sitting down and putting Caitlin Clark as the 11th best guard. Y'all need to go to a therapist and figure out what childhood issues you have. Because if you're sitting there and looking at yourself in the mirror and putting her as 11th best guard, and you're putting you as 8th best, like, come on. And
0: Who is she talking about with regards that penciled themselves into 8 while putting Caitlin at 11th?
1: The girls that voted.
0: Well, is there a particular person?
7: Oh, I don't know.
2: I'm looking. Joseph Martino, $20.
0: For the birthday effect? Happy birthday to Lum Lum.
2: Thank you.
8: Kelsey Plum is the 12th. Now, maybe games, because she's been hurt.
0: All right, listen, I don't know who this woman is. What her name again? Candace Parker. You know what? I don't know if enough people are going to tell you thank you, but thank you, Candace Parker.
2: Hall of Famer, Candace Parker.
0: Thank you, Candace Parker. I want to make this announcement now. It's a red letter day. It'll be a red letter time as nearly it's 8:29 Eastern on Friday, July 10th. I'm going to finally come out of the closet.
2: Oh.
0: I am a lesbian. I'm a lesbian.
1: I have to be a lesbian. I've seen you pee before, so you're not a girl.
0: I understand, but that's what you identify me as with my little wiener. But what I identify my little wiener as is I am a lesbian.
2: Chris Duchesne, $100.
0: I am a lesbian.
2: Wolf, and nobody $50.
0: Can wolf the wolf. Gonna need some fencing soon.
2: I'll talk to you about that after the show.
0: Oh, bad or good?
2: Oh, no, good. He wants to do it Sunday.
0: Do it.
1: Wow.
2: He just needs somewhere to stay.
0: I am a lesbian.
1: He needs somewhere to stay.
0: I got that handled, too.
1: Okay,
0: I am a lesbian. because in today's world, that nobody can tell you what you identify as.
1: So you're going to go in a girl's bathroom?
0: Back in the day, when you would say, I'm a lesbian, they'd be like, listen, numbnuts, you're a dude. You got a wiener. You can't be a lesbian. Well, I want you to listen to this person's explanation. Because by this person's explanation, Gene, you're a lesbian, and so are you, Lummy.
9: Do I identify as a lesbian?
10: Yes.
9: You only date female people.
10: But female as in born, assigned female at birth?
9: Yes.
10: No, I date trans women as well.
9: Okay, so you're bi.
0: Well, hold on now.
1: That's a man.
0: Hold on. I'm going to wait. I am the one that's proclaimed myself to be lesbian.
1: So you know who
0: I am. So I need to be able to clarify this. See, if I'm a lesbian, I'm not going to date trans lesbians. I'm going to stick to just the good old-fashioned lesbian. This lesbian here says that this lesbian will date trans lesbians, and that's where I have to draw the line. So I only date XX lesbians.
1: Okay, so
0: I'm an XY.
1: A trans lesbian is a man.
0: Yes.
1: Says he's a girl, but got to be a wiener.
0: Yes. And so since I would be a trans lesbian because I'm a man. Really, I'm a man.
1: Right.
0: But I want to be with women.
1: Okay, so we're going to call you tranny man?
0: No, you're going to call me trans lesbian.
1: Trans lesbian.
10: Female as in born, assigned female at birth?
9: Yes.
0: I'm a trans lesbian, Lasker, that only likes real lesbians. Female. I'm a trans lesbian. I'm a trans lesbian that only wants to be with female lesbians. Lummy, is that how we got this thing scored?
2: Yeah, that's what it's looking
1: like. So you're saying Marcia Grace dated girls before you?
0: She's not even in play. She's a lesbian, too.
1: She lives with her right now. No, she's got to be in play of something.
2: Merch Crick likes trans lesbians.
0: Yeah, Merch Crick likes trans lesbians.
1: I bet you she does.
0: Merch Crick is attracted to fat
1: changing
0: men.
1: Changing them batteries going like.
0: Merch Crick is attracted to fat men that likes radio. Women.
10: As in born, assigned female at birth?
9: Yes.
10: No, I date trans women as well.
0: That's where I don't. So I'm different from this lesbian. Well, I don't date.
2: This is a trans lesbian.
0: That's what I identify as well.
9: So you're bi?
10: No.
0: I'm not bi either. I'm not bi. I only like lesbians. I only like female lesbians. I'm not bi.
1: So
0: I mean, we got some PayPal
1: activity.
0: She likes activity.
1: Trans lesbians only, so she just likes guys to do her.
2: I'm confused.
1: Like a regular person.
0: Lummy?
2: Yes, sir.
0: Peace.
2: All right, Tease.
0: $100.
1: Thank you.
0: Love Gene, and I love his new truck.
1: Woo.
11: Steen Lasker got me a 2026 F-450 fully gutted. There ain't no option that's available without me having it.
1: Yeah, exactly. That's called a Platinum Plus.
11: I got me there that Platinum Plus four-wheel drive.
1: They did away with the limited, but they didn't like that word limited.
9: Sexual?
10: No, I'm not bisexual. I'm a lesbian.
0: So, and let me, that's me. I'm not bisexual. I'm a lesbian.
9: Okay. I gotcha. Okay. When did you realize you were a lesbian?
0: The first time I had sex with a woman.
10: I think I've always known, but it really clicked for me when I transitioned. And
0: I'm not trans. I'm a non-transitioning lesbian.
2: So you're a non-transitioning trans lesbian.
0: No, I'm a non-transitioning lesbian.
2: Okay.
0: I'm a non-transitioning.
1: So that means you're not going to cut it off.
0: I'm a non-transitioning male lesbian.
1: Wow.
0: That's exactly what I am.
1: It's just too much.
0: And
1: let me,
0: when we do press conferences from now on and you do press releases, I want you to say, Bubba the Love Sponge, Clem, who identifies as a non-transitioning male lesbian.
2: Okay. And then what's your pronouns?
0: Him.
2: Oh.
1: I just wanted everybody to know that I'm proud to say my whole life I haven't changed my gender.
0: Neither have I. I haven't changed my gender.
1: You did.
0: No, I did not.
1: You said you're a lesbian. That's a different gender.
0: Listen to me, numbnuts. This is why you're going to lose it. Are you smarter than a fifth grader? Because you don't have the ability to think. Think about it. Like, ready? Are you ready, Gator? I'm a non-transitioning male lesbian.
1: Keep the non in there so nothing is real.
0: No, I'm a non-transitioning.
1: That means not changing nothing.
0: Male. Okay. Lesbian.
1: Well, that's where it messes
0: that's what
1: up
0: you are
1: sentence.
0: Too. If you would be secure enough in your sexuality,
2: be secure, Gene.
1: I'm secure. What am I? I'm an X.
0: You're
1: XY.
0: You're an XY.
1: I'm an XY.
0: Your wiring harness is XY.
1: That's right.
0: And I'm an XY.
1: And I'm God-gifted white.
0: And you're God-gifted white. And so you would be a non-transitioning
1: I'm just white. I'm a white male. It's real simple. WB.
11: I'm a white male that likes chicks.
2: Augustina, right. $115.
0: Who? How much?
2: Augustina, $115.
0: Be quiet.
10: I'm a woman, and I like women differently than I thought I did when I thought I was a straight guy.
12: So here is this biological male who says he's attracted to women and that makes him a lesbian. And obviously we all know this is just crazy, but let's go ahead and take a look at what the comments say, because that gives you a good gauge of what the average person really thinks. So let's take a look.
0: And again, Lummi, I want to make sure that I actually lay it down, you know, the rules down, that I am, by this person's standards, I am a non-transitioning male lesbian.
1: All right.
0: Okay.
1: Yes. Have you done the scissor gimmick before?
0: No, I'm not scissoring with any. Well, I'll scissor with a woman.
2: Alton Driggers, $20.
0: Absolutely, I've scissored before with a woman.
1: You're just twisting the words up.
0: Thank you. Thank you, Gene, for finally getting to the bottom of it. My friend, maybe you will win. Am I smarter than a fifth grader?
1: Well, let me hear that tone. And
12: we have my husband is a lesbian, right, too. Exactly the same.
0: See, so this woman here says, yeah, my husband's a lesbian, too. Denoting the fact that you can be a non-transitioning male lesbian.
1: I'm not throwing that word into my sentence.
0: You can tell Sarah, hey, Sarah,
1: no,
0: I'm a
1: non-transitioning.
0: She's smart enough to know what it means. You're not.
1: I bet she does, but I'm
0: just not
1: saying it.
0: You're not.
12: Logic, we have, I'm so confused in this entire conversation. Anybody would be. I have testicular cancer in my left ovary. I'm so tired. We are all so tired of this. Just look at the likes on these posts. Everyone knows that these people are just lost their minds. We need to make...
0: And so I'm making a mockery of it. Yes, this person has lost their mind, just like this guy. But I don't know if I'm out of
1: that's
0: time
1: a guy
0: to play
1: at
0: this.
1: The bottom?
0: And no, this is a woman at the bottom and a guy that's So listen, this poor guy... He was brainwashed into, when he was a kid, the people that he surrounded himself and the educators and what have you brainwashed him into, he needs to be a girl to be part of the cool club. So he starts transitioning to be a girl, and then guess what the cool club said? You're a weirdo. Get the hell out of here. And he was left on this weirdo island, and now he's really sad about being on the weirdo island, because nobody wants to be on the weirdo island, but
2: himself?
0: Now he is. Now he is. Joke's on him.
1: Well, he should double up on the mowing gimmick and, you know, make some money and then walk it off. Any girl then?
0: He should double up on the mowing gimmick, make some money, and whack it off.
13: I think he did whack it off.
0: Those, ladies and gentlemen, is exactly why we're going to play next. Is Gene Lasker smarter than a fifth grader? That is in the hopper. We'll do it next.
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1: Revolution.
0: Ooh.
1: Your ears are in for some severe blunt force trauma. Bubba the Love Sponge. The Bubba the Love Sponge Show.
0: All right, so Merch Creek just took the batteries down to AutoZone where she purchased them. They're both good, 100% charge. So that means it's either the solenoid or the starter. Right? That's what Lasker, and I agree.
2: Yeah.
0: So what we bypass the solenoid?
3: Yeah, we jump the solenoid off, you know, on our own. And then do we need
0: battery cables for that?
3: No, a screwdriver.
0: Oh, okay.
3: And then we jump the solenoid off, and then if the solenoid don't engage that starter, then the starter seized up.
0: At that point, we'd take a hammer to the starter,
3: tap on it and try to get the armature to spin, yeah.
0: Otherwise, you need a new starter.
3: Yeah.
0: So I think we might start doing this, you know, maybe on Fridays, okay. maybe not on Wednesdays. It might get a little too overbearing. I do have sound effects for it ready to go.
3: You're jumping. What do you call that? You're jumping the whale.
4: Jumping the shark. Felix, $20.
3: You need to apologize to the fans. You're really not a lesbian.
0: Oh, yeah. Let's go this. Gronk has already picked up on my sexuality, and I want to let everybody know right now, I made a mistake. I've made mistakes in my career. I'm trying to be smart.
3: He's just a regular man like you're supposed to be.
0: I'm just a regular man with two testicles that like to put my penis in general proximity of a woman's vagina that's over the age of 18. That's all I am. But I was trying to get crazy and cute because there was this dude that was transitioning into a woman, and he said he was a transitioning lesbian.
3: So who is the Gronk?
0: Gronk is an AI.
3: Oh.
5: For X.
0: Who's Gronk? Gronk is Twitter. AI. So I, as a very much a smart ass, trying to be a wordsmith, if you will, say, well, I'm going to call myself a non-transitioning male lesbian. Because if you break that down, that basically is a guy who likes chicks. That's what it is. That's what I am. I'm not bi. I'm not transitioning. I'm a man that likes vagina.
3: So read what Gronk said.
0: I'm a man that likes of age vagina.
3: Perfect.
0: So Lummy goes in and just for shiz and grins, types in what does Bubba the Love Sponge identify as, and Gronk has already listened to this show and says this. Lummy, say it.
4: Well, it says, well, it starts out, Bubba the Love Sponge did identify as a straight heterosexual man in his past life. He's been married.
0: Which was just 16 minutes ago.
4: Yeah. His persona has always been a very heterosexual man, likes women and strippers. He has come out.
0: Yeah. Oh, okay. Yeah. That's good.
4: He has come out on a segment of his show when he was talking about LGBT+. In one episode, he declares himself a bisexual. In another episode, he declares himself a non-transitioning male lesbian. He also tags his longtime co-host, Gene Lasker, as being a bisexual and non-transitioning male lesbian.
3: See what you did.
0: Hold on.
3: You drugged me into the AI. Now, Gronk, I'm in the system.
5: Now, dear Gronk, just because this fat ass sitting across from me said something about me, right. I didn't say that.
3: Now I'm
5: in the system. So when like my outlaw buddies
3: my
5: and stuff
3: floating
5: look
3: around
5: me up,
3: the world now, right now.
5: Now I'm bisexual. And no, I am not that at all.
4: Your outlaw guys are going to Google you.
5: I am attracted to one woman. I love you, Sarah.
3: I'm going to get a black eye.
5: And I'm going to get in trouble now. Sarah done gronked me, and I'm in trouble. And it's not because of me. For one time in my life, I never got my... I did not say the words.
3: I've been trying to stay out of trouble.
5: I did not say the words that I'm in trouble by. I did not say it. I thought about it again, and I didn't say it. But that fat ass over there by me, that lying son of a bitch... Fat man Sprick, all right. He got me now as a bisexual.
4: Gene, well, listen, they got a whole thing on you.
0: Read it.
4: Oh, it's long.
5: Can you read? It's your birthday. You're one year older.
4: No, but I'm saying it's like seven paragraphs.
5: Well, read it.
4: Okay.
5: Well, unless you want to send it to me and I navigate through it.
4: Okay.
5: You want to do that?
4: Yeah.
5: All right.
2: Oh, wow.
5: So Gronk's already got the 411 on Gene Lasker?
6: What have you done to me?
5: Have you sent it already? Right. Have you sent it yet?
4: I'm copying all the texts.
6: I need a radio name now.
5: Yeah, you do. It's called Gene Lasker. And don't forget our new contest coming up next. Is Gene Lasker smarter than a fifth? Oh, my Jesus. Gene Lasker is a longtime reoccurring radio personality. Here, I'll let you see it, Gene, so that you can see that I'm not lying. Here we go.
2: Oh, no way.
5: Yeah. It says,
2: look what you did to
5: Gene
2: me.
5: Look what he did to me, Sarah.
6: No, you did it.
5: Sarah, help me out, Sarah.
2: Jeez.
5: Make this go away, Sarah. Gene Lasker's a longtime reoccurring personality, co-host, guest, colorful character on the Bubba the Love Sponge show. Rather than a traditional radio professional with a formal career path in broadcasting, he's known as a radio renegade, the man, the myth, the legend within the Bubba Army community. He's involved, his involvement stems from, by the way, everybody can, I am illiterate, but this is very small font, is it not?
4: Yes, it is.
5: Yeah. Even for those, you know, those under. His stems from a personal friendship with Bubba Todd Clem that dates back to the late 90s, blending racing, business, and chaotic on-air energy into shock entertainment via YouTube. Background and pre-radio life, Gene Lasker hails from the Tampa Bay area, Bushnell, Florida connection mentioned in radio context. He has a tough, self-made backstory shared on air, foster system experiences, hard work from a young age, starting about 11, personal struggles and resilience. He built a career in the automotive work, mechanics, and eventually powder coating and being ripped off on a job. He taught himself the trade, started a shop, references to Buffalo Avenue powder coating, and expanded into a high-profile work-life monster truck frames.
6: They know me.
5: He also is a race car driver, competing in sprint cars and pavement racing. He ran full time with the TBRA in the mid 90s, dirt and pavement. His stories of racing at tracks like East Bay Raceway Park. Entry into radio and relationship with Bubba. Gene met Bubba around 1999 at East Bay. The relationship started as rivals, but Gene driving for teams like those associated with Bucky Milam and Pauly Milam, reported wanted to welcome the fat guy radio, the fat radio guy, into racing by wrecking him if given the chance. They later became teammates and close friends, with Gene even building or supporting cars for Bubba. The friendship brought Gene to Bubba the Love Sponge orbit. Bubba's show evolved from local Tampa terrestrial radio, the Power Pig 98 Rock, to Sirius XM, Howard 101, and now streams podcasts on platforms like YouTube, Rumble, BubbaArmyRadio.com. Gene has been a fixture for over 20 years, appearing as a guest, co-host, and reoccurring bit player. So this is let me send this to Gene an email so that he can mark out to himself later today.
4: Does he have an email?
2: Yeah. Well, Lasker02@yahoo.com.
4: Oh, there you go.
5: Gene, are you ready to play?
6: I'm ready to play.
5: Okay, we got this.
6: I was once a fifth grader.
5: And it is Gene Lasker smarter than a fifth grader? And Lummy, you're going to have to make sure that Gene, by the way, you chatamongos out there, don't give him the answers. And Lummy, do you have the capabilities of taking his chat off?
4: Yes. Okay. Yeah.
5: Can you do that for me now, please?
6: I cannot.

0: I get some money out of him.
1: Steps Towing and Sunbelt Rental.
0: Yeah.
1: Is Gene Lasker smarter than a fifth grader? Yay. Hold on. Give me my cursor back, Macho Man. No, you never took it. I had the wrong thing. So, Gene, are you ready? It's the first one to 11. 11 correct or 11 wrong? Are you ready? Yeah. Lummy, you are to keep score.
2: Got it.
1: You ready? Here we go. I got to go over this one. Damn it. Got so many damn mouses over here. What phrase makes up the last four words in the U.S. national anthem?
0: Home of the Brave?
2: Oh, wow.
1: Wow. On the map, which of the following states extends the furthest east? West Virginia or Nebraska?
0: West Virginia.
1: According to the classic Mother Goose rhyme, Hey Diddy Diddy, who ran away with the spoon?
0: Hey Diddy, the moon? No, the cat. I don't know.
1: Don't. When you get it wrong, you get it wrong. Don't do a second guess, because I could always go back and ask that question again.
2: You could.
1: Right?
2: Yes.
0: You know, I didn't have a childhood, so why are you giving me childhood stuff?
1: You went to fifth grade.
0: Did you not go to
1: fifth grade?
0: But you had to have a grandma or a mom sing that song to you.
1: Well, I didn't have sorry you didn't.
0: Okay, well.
1: What does the M stand for in the computer abbreviation of RAM?
0: What?
1: When somebody says, hey, your computer needs more RAM, it's RAM. What does the M portion stand for?
0: Modem? That's wrong.
1: Mm-hmm. If Jameer threw his paper airplane 134 inches and Isabel threw hers 4 yards and Chloe threw hers 10 feet, whose paper airplane would travel the furthest?
0: 4 yards.
1: True or false? By the way, Lummy, what's our score?
2: 3-2. 3 correct, 2 wrong.
1: True or false? Andromeda is the name of our galaxy?
0: No.
2: Oh.
1: All the children except one grow up is the opening line in what classic 1911 novel?
0: What?
1: Yeah, exactly. This is not even really. I'm going to pass that one because it's like it's stupid. So this is. But that he doesn't get the wrong one. That's just the wrong one. Okay. And this next one's stupid, too. So I'm not going to give him ones that are, just really hard and stupid.
0: I would have said Anne Frank.
1: Okay. Well, that's wrong. So don't say anything so we can move right along. What patriotic song based on a poem by Catherine Lee Bates begins with the lyrics, "Oh, beautiful for spacious skies"?
0: Pledge of Allegiance.
2: Nope. NorCal Mark, $50.
1: Complete the analogy. Sheep is to wool as tree is to which of these?
0: Paper.
1: No, you're not. You have. Do you want me to give you the options? Or you want
0: I didn't know I'd get options. Yeah. I could win it with the options.
1: Well, perhaps. So that's not a wrong one yet. Complete the analogy. Sheep is to wool as tree is to which of these? Strawberries, oranges, or Fruit Loops?
0: Oranges.
1: Hey. True or false? The word monsters is the subject of the following sentence. The idea of monsters living under my bed kept Kyle awake at night.
0: What do you mean?
1: True or false?
0: Oh, yes, true.
1: What is the numeric value of the Roman numeral L?
0: 10.
2: 50?
1: I'm not.
2: Car shenanigans, $50.
1: Bern, B-E-R-N, is the capital of what European country?
0: How the hell would I know that? I don't even know the one for our country.
2: Oh, boy.
0: Europe.
1: Europe is a continent. True or false? Light is the only thing that can escape the black hole.

0: No.
1: So that would be true or false?
0: False.
2: What man who would later become a United States president represented the British soldiers who were on trial for the Boston Massacre?
0: Which Abraham Lincoln?
2: What's that again?
0: Abraham Lincoln.
2: My damn cursor.
0: Nope.
2: Lummy, what is our official score in the most infamous game that everybody loves and is sweeping the nation? Is Gene Lasker smarter than a fifth grader?
3: No, it's 6 correct and 7 wrong.
2: Oh. What is the sum of 11.5 and negative 14? 11.5 and if you put them together, 11.5 and negative 14, what would be the answer?
0: 3.5.
2: How many justices serve on the United States Supreme Court?
0: 11. Don't know.
2: What is
0: I don't even know what a damn justice does.
2: He does justice type stuff. What is the most populated state in the United States? The state that's got the most people in it,
0: Gene. The state that's got the most people would be California.
2: What do you call a scientist that studies weather?
0: Weatherologist.
2: Who wrote... nobody would know that. Okay. Stephen has $100 in pennies. How many pennies does he have?
0: 1,000. 10,000.
3: That's it. That's 11.
0: Ah, stupid.
4: Oh, no. He's slowing down on the backstretch.
0: Gronk, don't be writing up about that either.
2: Hey, Gronk, don't write that I'm dumber than a fifth grader.
0: That's right.
2: Keep that part out. Everything you wrote was beautiful.
0: Who the hell is Gronk anyway?
2: He listens. Gronk is everywhere, Gene.
3: He is.
2: Gronk is everywhere.
0: Is Gronk the idiot that's on your phone that when you talk about, like if I talk about lawnmower and all of a sudden I get lawnmower ads?
2: That could be potentially Gronk. It could be. Gene. Just remember this.
0: Man.
2: I want you to repeat after me.
0: Who the hell named him?
2: I want you to repeat after me. Gronk is everywhere.
0: I know. I can say that. Gronk is everywhere.
5: The voice of reason has spoken. More Bubba the Love Sponge after this.
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4: Come on, man.
0: I think you got Lasker close to a G-ball. The money's been great. It's Lummy's birthday. Him and Joe the Supermart. Happy birthday to Lummy. A merch crick was out checking her batteries.
4: Hey, Bobby, from what's his shop's name?
0: Live Strong. 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
4: 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If he can get him a good mechanic in there with his own tools, he said he can mobilize himself a little bit better to where stuff like this happens to you. He can just come fix
0: it for
4: you.
0: Yeah, well, Bobby's only got 14 of my things over there. He's got my He's got my cream machine.
4: Well, that's done.
0: Now, hold on. He's got my Cadillac potential Packer truck.
4: But I think he's waiting on the part for that, right?
0: Well, I don't know. He's been waiting on the part for 2 months.
4: Okay.
0: He's been waiting on the part for 4 months for my Suzuki little four-wheeler. And
4: he's a waiter, that's for sure.
0: I mean, Bobby, I gotta get some of this stuff back, bud. You got my Cadillac, you got my cream machine, you got my Suzuki four wheeler, you got both of my mopeds. I think that's it.
4: Damn, he's gonna bubble love swim himself out.
0: And I gave him that $6,000 smart car.
4: He's had to pull the motor twice.
0: Why?
4: Just to change a starter and change a thermostat.
5: Jeez.
0: Yeah, but that's not really that big a deal.
4: You had to pull a motor.
0: I know, but it's not that big a deal.
4: Oh, to pull a motor?
0: No, it comes right out the hatchback.
4: Oh, whatever.
0: It's not that big a deal. Like, I literally think it's 4 bolts.
4: Oh, wow.
0: And Bobby will
4: like
0: tell you.
4: Like a Volkswagen.
0: You. Bobby, can I get that Suzuki four-wheeler and at least...
4: Yeah.
0: And at least my... Listen, I got a race July 28th or 9th, whatever that Saturday is. And I'd love to have my former Sumo... inspired Coupe DeVille 32 valve North Star with Hoosier 5 wides. I'd love to have it ready for Bobby. I'd love for you to flatbed it up because Bobby loves going to my races because he said, no one, it's the raciest track he's ever seen. He said it's not boring like Citrus County pavement.
4: Well, nothing's boring
0: and
4: like
0: and
4: that.
0: And he's like, listen, you run such you're. And he listens in headphones to the race director. He goes, I've never seen a race director, and I'm not trying to brag, run a quicker, stricter show than you do.
4: Race car drivers love that because we can go home.
0: Last time we raced, I ran 6 classes, and everybody, Gene, was teched and paid by 10:15.
4: See, that's a great night.
0: By 10:15.
4: You everybody, race and get laid.
0: I mean, if you're from Tampa, you're literally home by 11:30, 11:45.
4: Yeah, the news ain't even finished yet.
0: I went to Alltech two or three weeks ago.
4: Two or three
0: and
4: in
0: watched
4: the morning.
0: It was Wendell didn't start. First of all, the track completely rubbered from top to bottom, completely rubbered, and then he started the 10,000 to win late model show, which is the premier class
4: on rubber.
0: He started it on rubber, 50 lap, people blowing tires, and he started it at 11:50 p.m. People had been there since 6 o'clock for hot laps.
4: Jeez.
6: What an idiot.
0: I was like, are you kidding me? Bobby, can you give me some relief, bud? And let me, here's the deal. I need to get that cream machine back here because I want to start configuring it to be now that we're over here.
4: Well, that's all done. So it's just been sitting there. So I think he's just trying to steal it from you.
0: Yeah, I think so at this point. I got to get over to Adam for him just to paint it flat black.
4: Quit with Adam, man. You cut your truck in front of mine.
6: Gene, you're taking away Gene's stuff.
0: I discovered Adam. Adam's Bubba Army. He's Barb. He's royalty. And then you put a slider on me with regards to with him.
4: You know, how the hell is this slider when I hear you talk about him? So
0: by the way, we're at a G-ball for Lasker and the thumbs up.
4: All right, well, 200 for the next 30 minutes would be great. So anyway, I'm just doing, you know, he's part of the show, so I went to him.
5: Okay.
4: But that don't mean you get to cut in front of me.
5: Oh yeah, it does. can I give you an analogy?
4: No.
5: Let's say that you had something.
4: Don't listen, Gronk.
5: Let's say that you had something that you needed a powder coat, but I had something that needed a powder coat as well.
4: I'd stick you in front.
5: No, you would not.
4: Yes, I would.
5: No, wouldn't.
4: Don't lie.
5: You lie. You're a lie. You lie. You lie, bitch. Hey, Gronk, Gene Lasker is a liar.
6: Gene, would
5: just
6: you know put
5: Gene
6: him in
5: here? I'm on here 5 days a week, and I can spread Gene Lasker propaganda.
6: And
5: now that we know that Gronk's listening to every little thing I can say, I can say everything. Gene Lasker is bisexual. Gene Lasker likes men sexually. And Gronk's picking up on all that, Gene. Uh-oh. Oh, I finally got something to keep him quiet.
4: You know, I'm going to go to school to learn how to AI, start AIing you over this world.
7: I don't need school. I got this little hottie thing called Sarah.
4: Oh, I didn't even think about that.
7: Sarah, you need to take Sarah, along with your other 13 other certifications that you got in life.
4: Yeah. This is his list for wishing for Christmas.
7: Dear Sarah, I want you to go to USF.com and sign yourself up for a PH level, Gronk level course immediately. I want you to take that course and become an expert at it so we can, this fat ass over here is just spreading all kinds of stuff and Gronk's picking up on it.
4: Who the hell is Gronk?
5: He's an AI guy that knows everything.
6: He's a tight end for the Buccaneers and Patriots.
5: This man.
4: Oh, he's a real guy?
5: This man was 17.
4: I'm going to look him up.
5: Well, that's Gronkowski. Ron, let me shut up. When this man was 17, he was convinced by his doctor to start the transition to become transgender. He says, as a woman, his physical appearance, I was passable. I was pretty, but it was all a lie. I was not more accepted. I was not seen in the world as a woman. I was not able to just fly under the radar. It just made my life so much more complicated. He says he reached back out for help, and this was it was not given to him. He was told, "You chose this," and they hung up on him. That's because it's all about money. The medical industry is making a fortune from transgender brainwashing. This is a sad story because so many young people are being convinced into becoming transgender, and it doesn't solve their problems. It doesn't make anything easier. It makes it worse. They make mental health treatment and counseling on how to accept themselves. So, you know, like there's various places like California and New York and a lot of these very liberal states that try to brainwash these kids into being, listen, you're not part of the cool club now, but if you start transitioning, then you're going to be cool. And so you maybe potentially start transitioning, and all of a sudden the cool club that you're trying to get into starts clowning you. You go, clown, cool, clown. And then I think it comes to a point where once you lopped off your wiener, I don't know that you can get it back. Right?
6: I don't think so.
5: It's like Gene, when you blow that right rear, you can't patch that Hoosier.
4: No.
5: You got to get a new one.
4: So is that the guy, and then that's him as a girl?
5: No, this is the guy, and this is like the counselor or somebody that's listening to his story.
4: That laughed at him?
5: No, I don't know that this girl laughed at him. I think she's there to kind of maybe just listen to what he's saying.
8: I was 17. I was just collapsing because everything he had told me.
5: Well, first of all, sir, Johnny, you can start by not talking like that. Like, I think when you get...
4: You think that's made up?
5: Yes, this absolutely is made up.
4: But if God put that voice on him, then he really needed to be a girl.
5: No, God doesn't put this voice. This voice is put on by the person that's living that voice. When you start transitioning, and the chemicals that they give you, and whether they take your wiener off, and whether they put boobs on you, and all of that, it involves training. They do not do anything to your vocal cords to make you talk like this.
4: Okay, so why does he want to, if he wants to be a girl, why does he got a hairdo like that?
5: Well, but here's the deal. Like, he wanted to be a girl, then he figured out that wasn't cool, and people started making fun of him.
4: Of course.
5: And then he wants to be a boy again. Well, you can start by talking like a man. That doesn't cost nothing. You don't have to have a surgery to talk like a man. So stop the feminine sound. That's what you want, right? You said that they brainwashed you into becoming a girl, transitioning, and now it didn't go well, and you want to like to reverse this gimmick. In fact, I think they actually title him as a detransitioner. So start with not talking like a Fruit Loop.
6: Well, maybe because he doesn't have testicles that he can't get that deep
5: voice. We don't
6: know
5: what he's got, do we?
6: Oh, I figured.
4: What did you say?
5: Here we go.
8: I was 17. I was just collapsing because everything he had told me about how I would be more accepted and stuff was just not true. And it's not like I wasn't passing. I was passable. I was pretty.
4: Oh, that's passable.
8: But it was all.
5: It is passable.
4: That's passable.
5: If I saw that, it's obviously somebody underage, but like you'd be like, okay, that's a girl, maybe.
4: She got a good neck for it too.
8: Was not more accepted. I was not seen in the world as a woman. I was not able to just fly under the radar. It just
5: made. All right. So since you want to be a boy again, you don't got to go to a surgery to get that lisp out of there.
8: My life's so much more complicated. And he called me and we discussed this and all of the concern in his voice went away. And he just very flatly told me that I chose this. And if there's anyone to blame.
5: And stop painting your fingernails.
4: Blue.
6: Yeah.
5: Start talking like a man and stop painting your fingernails. I can give you that free counseling right now. Even though Gronk thinks
6: that
5: I'm a
6: girl sweater he's wearing.
5: Even though Gronk thinks that I am a
4: regular dude,
5: non-transitioning male lesbian.
4: No, it don't. It's
5: and I was just trying. I'm just trying to be a regular dude. I got caught up in some word games, and I may have screwed myself on the deal.
8: It's me, and he hung up on me, and that was the last time I ever heard from this man.
9: What's being said here is really a sad story. I mean, this guy was just a kid, 17 years old, just like so many kids. He's told that he can be a girl. A doctor talks him into this transition surgery. And I was not more accepted. It didn't make my life any easier. He wasn't seen the way he wanted to be seen in the world as a woman. He didn't fly under the radar. He stood out. You know, all these things are things that so many other kids that go through this experience. And the reason is because it's a mental health issue. They should be taught to accept themselves and not be told that they can be a different gender. And there was...
5: Oh, God forbid you do that.
4: But what surgeries did he have?
5: I don't know.
4: It just said that.
5: I don't know. I don't know that it says what he has. I think he might have went through with it.
9: Actually, a Colorado teacher that was convincing kids to become transgender, and these parents, they had a 12-year-old daughter that was secretly transitioned by her sixth grade classroom. And what happened was it didn't make her life easier, just like this kid. After affirming the delusions of this 12-year-old girl and brainwashing her into becoming a transgender.
5: See, that's where I really got a problem. States that allow educators to talk to kids. About this and not informing their parents and doing this all behind their parents' back over my dead body. I would go in there and shoot the place up. If they were taking my son and trying to tell him he needed to be a chick and all behind my back. Gene, you do the same thing.
4: Oh, yeah.
9: I do the parent.
5: Like if Coben had a teacher that was like, listen, Coben, I know you.
4: I'd be telling a teacher.
5: Well, you do more than that.
4: Yeah.
5: I tell you what I first do because this is what I burn the whole school down because I love burning places up. Chances are if there's an arson in Tampa, you might want to come look at me because I love burning things up. I love fire. I really do. Fire's my best friend.
9: Finding a suicide note from their kid. I mean, this is not helping kids.
5: It's not. And then they say, okay, well, if you don't allow your kid to transition, they're going to be more likely to be suicidal. Be good parents and talk to your kids about that. Even as sensitive as that subject is, be like, listen, if you ever feel like you're so bummed out and depressed and you feel like you want to hurt yourself, come talk to me. Nothing's so bad. So you get an F in algebra. So did I. I'm dumb as hell. And I'm fat. Yeah.
10: Devin, you had the exclusive interview with Becky Pepper Jackson, the transgender athlete at the center of the West Virginia case. She will no longer be able to participate on her.
5: According to the Supreme Court ruling that our Supreme Court made last week, affirming states that have bans on Title IX, meaning you guys play with guys, girls play with girls. It's been confirmed by the United States Supreme Court. So all you woke-ass Vermonts and Californias and all that, go pack sand. Because the Scottis, Supreme Court said, uh-uh, Title IX holds up.
10: Track and field team.
11: That's right, a 15-year-old, the only known openly transgender student and athlete in the state of West Virginia, bravely brought this case to the Supreme Court, insisting that she had an equal right to play with the girls. But the Supreme Court today, 6-3 decision, written by Justice Brett Kavanaugh, said states, school districts can draw lines based on biological sex when it comes to sports teams in schools. And so that
5: so
11: is...
5: So, Lummi, did
6: that's not
5: they,
6: a girl.
5: Did they... No, it's a guy. Did they throw it to the state level so a state
6: yes.
5: could, a state
6: wow.
5: still could?
6: It's up to the state.
5: God.
4: Man, that just that's a girl.
11: A setback for Becky. 29 states that have similar laws as West Virginia will continue to stand. And I will note, Kira, that 21 states don't have bans on transgender athletes. Those are
5: so there's 21 states that are going to still let girls play with boys, and California is one of them.
4: Or oh, I'm sorry, gonna move.
5: Boys play with girls. Hmm. And so, yeah, you know what? This little woke-ass bitch, his parents will probably move to California.
4: They got to be rich because she's got baby boobs on. So.
11: Decision, but certainly a blow to that transgender community.
5: Oh, look at the three people that voted against it. Three chicks, all liberals, all bags.
6: Wow.
11: And student athletes on this last...
5: Sotomayor, Jackson, and Kagan. What a joke.
11: Last day of Pride Month, Kira.
5: And California happens to be, I don't have enough time, but California, Governor Newsom says, I'm going to let guys play with girls.
12: Yeah, Governor Gavin Newsom is now weighing in after the Supreme Court's history.
5: Man, she is hot as hell. Who is her? I mean, who is her?
6: Former cheerleader.
5: Who is her?
6: What is her name?
12: Dworth ruling to uphold state ban.
5: I don't care what kind of propaganda she's spreading. My
12: on transgender
5: Lord.
12: Athletes in girls' sports.
5: I want to see the bottom rig immediately.
12: 14, the Golden State has allowed students to compete based on gender identity and has no laws in place protecting girls from competing against biological boys. Now, Governor Newsom's office says that the ruling has no impact on his state, saying, quote, the Supreme Court's decision does not affect California's law.
5: Yeah, basically saying, F you, Supreme Court. The state remains committed to ensuring every California, including the LGBTQ community, is met with dignity and respect.
12: The state-
5: How about those real girls that bust their ass to compete against real girls being able to compete against real girls? How about that?
6: Yeah.
5: Last news clip that I'm going to give you before I got to say goodbye.
13: Director.
5: This is the Crockett chick who, as of December 31st, won't have a job anymore.
13: Director. And frankly, when people sit around and say things like, oh, you know, we're happy because now we feel safe. I don't know who feels safe in this country except for the white supremacist, because I specifically as a black woman definitely don't feel safe. Director.
5: I thought I was going to have a music
13: and
5: gimmick.
13: Frankly, when people...
5: Macho, I thought I was going to have a mute.
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3: Hey, Bubba, how are you?
4: Man, brother, you just work your ass off. Look at you. Look at you, bro.
3: Yeah, I'm not able to see you, but I appreciate you doing this.
4: Hopefully my guys will be able to get you the feed, but I can see you. And
3: No, it's okay. Yeah, we're okay.
4: I see you standing. I see you standing.
3: Yes.
4: Now, do you, is that okay? Oh, yeah, of course. Now, I've been doing radio now 40 years, and I've always been, probably because I'm so fat, I've always been a sitter. But, like, you know, there's sitters and there's standers. Are you a stander?
3: I'm a hybrid. I'll stand up because I've been sitting on the couch, the Fox and Friends, but I'll go stand and sit. I'll kind of mix it up.
4: Always got to be in a suit and tie, too, because you're coming from TV, unlike us regular radio guys who could be in, you know, T-shirt, basketball shorts and a T-shirt.
3: Exactly. And I'm doing the five later, so I don't need three. I can't have a costume change.
4: So don't forget Brian Kilmeade this Saturday at the Seinger Theater in Pensacola. Still some tickets available, and you can go to the Pensacola Theater, but really the best one-stop shopping for Brian is just go to briankilmeade.com. That's got his book. That's got all of his tour dates. That's got everything, one-stop shopping. So go to briankilmeade.com. Friend of the show. I cannot say enough great things about this dude. So now, Brian, will you go catch a little bit of lunch in New York somewhere and then try to get back? Like, what time you got makeup for the five?
3: I'll be down there by 4:50. You know, that's enough. They got four other people that need, you know, I don't need some makeup. I wake up handsome.
4: Right.
3: So it really works to my benefit. So I need a little makeup. But people like Gutfeld need hours.
4: Oh, yeah, Greg. Poor guy.
3: And Harold Ford. They need a lot of time. But not me. But, you know, it's just fun because it's the same stuff we're doing all day. They just pick it. So I got my tabs here. So I'm working on that at 3 in the morning. So all the different topics and feel like where you want to go by the time you come up in the radio. I'm thinking, okay, let's do a little Iran. Let's talk about Plattner. And let's talk about the Charlie Kirk trial. But if that feels like it's getting worn out and nothing's happening, we switch gears. So the 5, they'll probably pick a couple of things I'm not expecting. But for the most part, I could do it now.
4: Well, the thing about the 5 is these guys, it's the first thing that they've done probably in their day, and they don't realize this is gig 3, maybe 4. I mean, hold on. This is definitely Fox gig 3, but hard telling how many other radio personalities you may have spoke with on Zoom to promote your various things. So, like, you know, you're wired, and you're already the having to get prepped level is probably non-existent compared to Gutfeld and Jesse.
3: You know, it's just interesting. You know, you watch Gutfeld do his show. He's literally writing it. I mean, he has writers, sure. But he's on the keyboards all day. Like, you'll walk in at 11 o'clock. Even though his door's open, he's creating. And he has questions ready to go for his show, which he leaves his show, and we tape it around 6:30 when you do it, at 6:20. So he leaves the 5. He'll do his rehearsal for his monologue. But he's been working on that for 8 to 10 hours. And it's got to be different, as you know, because you got to be informative, but he's got to be funny.
4: Right.
3: No one else has to be funny. If you're funny, you know, it happens. With him, if he just puts out a point of view, that's not his show. So that's a lot of prep. In fact, I think he's even, you know, he always thinks a day ahead of time with his monologue.
4: So if you had, and I'm not trying to create any problems because, you know, I love you, but if you had to hang out with one Fox co-host, if you had to go on vacation, a family vacation, with one of your Fox and Friends, whether it's your morning guys, whether it's the 5, whether it's Sean Hannity, and anybody that's employed by Fox, if you had to take a family vacation, who would it be and why?
3: Who would I bring along with my family?
4: Yeah, like, well, they brought their family too. Like, it was a family deal.
3: All right. I would probably be, this is an interesting question. I've never been asked that.
4: I know,
3: before.
4: And see, leave it to Bubba the Love Sponge to ask. Everybody else is going to ask you about, and I got the standard Iran and WNBA, and I got that ready, but we want to get to know Brian Kilmeade, and that's what makes you so lovable is you're like the regular dude. You're into soccer, you coach, you're athletic, right. You're a regular dude.
3: I would say probably, I'd probably have to take Lawrence and Ainsley together. I think they're a package deal. So Lawrence, I think, is single now, but then he'll bring Sean, and I know it would be great to have Sean there because he'll do most of the talking to my family.
4: Yeah.
3: So I'd probably bring them, now that they're a couple together, I'd probably bring the 3 of them and their family. So I was hanging out with Sean over the weekend. I hadn't seen him in a while because he relocated to where you're at. You know, he's in Somewhere in Florida.
4: Yeah, I think he's,
3: so he's got his studios there.
4: I think he's a little south of me, closer to Tucker, I think.
3: Right.
4: Yeah.
3: Almost everybody I know moved to Florida.
4: Yeah, you got to.
3: So, and Sean's there.
4: You got to. I don't know why you haven't either. You just got to. It's getting so crazy up there. And it's so expensive.
3: I mean, look who we just elected.
4: I know. I mean, like, oh my God. Like, I don't understand. And then let's not forget, like, I think New York just put three Congress people in. Colorado had that one chick, and then you got Madami. But I mean, you got people now that are identifying as socialists that are going to be part of our government. I mean, I can't even wrap my head around that.
3: Yeah, I mean, the squad doubled in size, and they got this weird relationship with the Islamists, too. I mean, what do they have to do with anything? You know, usually you talk about these women on the left, they want equal rights, they want a female president. How does that jive with Islam, Islamists, and what we're seeing now? I don't know what they have in common, because you look at a subservient relationship with men. I mean, that's absolutely happening. So it doesn't seem to gel, but they're together. They know one thing. They want to stop Republicans.
4: Well, it's almost like a hybrid. It's like a hybrid hypocrisy in the fact that, like, you know, you really can't be what you say you are if you follow, you know, Islam law. And so, like, it's, you know, are you, you're not a pure socialist. So it's like, it's almost a play on words, but it's not. It's the most Hippocratic, you know, ridiculousness I've ever seen. And they're creeping. I mean, they're picking up more and more steam. And that's because our young people are believing it. I think this all goes to lack of parenting and young people not being knowledgeable about potentially what we really are as a country.
3: I think you're right, and I think it does come back. I think you need a wake-up call. If you notice that Britain, now they're starting to try to take back their country. Even France is starting to reinforce their borders. Germany, since Merkel left, they realized what the error of their ways. And when they were all over Trump for being xenophobic and trying to bolster the border, now they're saying, man, you're like a soothsayer. And nobody's saying that Trump's out of control by bolstering the border. In fact, Democrats bulking up the border, I should say. Democrats are now saying, well, we kind of blew it in letting Joe Biden do that. But they shouldn't get a pass on that, especially Mark Kelly. Mark Kelly, who I had such high hopes for as an astronaut, fighter pilot. He's going to come in there. He's going to be almost the spirit of McCain, bucking his own party. And instead, this guy was not even saying a word when Joe Biden opened up his own border. This guy's an Arizona senator. So even I think the rest of the world is finally woken up to the fact that you can seal your borders and, you know, restate that you're into your own country. So I think that is coming around a little bit. Hopefully it's not too late. I can't believe it's taken root in some parts of Texas. You have them trying to put in Sharia law in Texas. Who would have thought that?
4: The History and Liberty Laughs Tour happens this Saturday in Pensacola. There are some good seats left. And some meet and greets, I think a few. Don't forget October 16th in Red Bank, Westbury on the 17th. So it looks like you get a little bit of a summer action here. Is that where you're going to spend some time with the kids and try to do some family stuff in that in between that July and October timeframe?
3: Yeah, sure. I'm definitely going to do that. Got a book coming out October 13th. And this is the last. We've done 35 to 40 of these History, Liberty, and Laughs leading up to 250. So it's going to be patriotic, inspirational, motivational, and then interactive, whatever's going on in the world. We also touch on Trump and the phenomenon that happened. So I think people are going to be pleased because we bring history to life in a fun. We have some skits that stay true to the story, but yet we have fun with it. So it's not one of those lectures where you think you're going to self, well, wasn't that Ken Burns? No, I'm not in Ken Burns level. It's a conversational explain away. At the end of the day, you'll be armed for your next tailgate party when you have some wise guy that says America was never that great. You'll go, well, I give you some examples of why we are, which if you didn't get it over the weekend, when you see all these stories and you look back at even the Netflix is running specials like Fox Nation on all these great slices of our past. When you look back at the people that gave us this country, this is no fluke. I mean, we had a bunch of guys and women in their 30s who basically changed the world with the former government. And that's kind of the thing I try to get across through the history books.
4: Well, I was actually on Roger Stone's show this past Sunday on 77 WABC in New York, talking about my documentary that came out last year. And Roger is a little concerned about the midterms and concerned about, you know, the healthiness of the Republican Party. But the one thing that I can say is it seems like the Republicans are circling their wagons now and really more so trying to get on the same page. And the Democrats are just absolutely fragmented and in a mess. And I hope that with this latest Iran deal, which, by the way, the last time I had you on, you completely predicted it because it was right after they had just signed the latest peace agreement, and it was when J.D. Vance was supposed to go to Switzerland, and it was a day before that, and you were on my show, and Brian Kilmeade said, I don't think that J.D. Vance gets on that plane, and I don't think that we ever get a deal done. This is going to go on a long time. Fast forward to, you know, July, you're dead on, absolutely dead on.
3: Yeah, I think Trump's got to go hard right now, reopen the strait and hold it open ourselves. That's what he's got to do.
4: I think Americans who maybe didn't even like want this, I think you're right, Brian. I think he's got to go, for lack of a better expression, he's got to go hard in the paint because these people don't respond to anything else but.
3: It does. I mean, it doesn't even matter. Like, I look at the MOU and it's such garbage. It really has nothing but gray area. And I talked to Ambassador Ross, Dennis Ross, and this guy really knows his stuff. I think he's the most experienced. The Republicans and Democrats, they always hire this guy. He said that basically the Iranians wrote it. They said all that nuance and gray area, that's masterful language from the Iranians. And we basically just signed the bottom. So all this stuff about hoping the strait, managing the strait, we're going to do our best to keep the strait open. Do your best to keep the strait open. What do you mean do your best?
4: It's amazing. Amazing how the strait was never in play before we started this, because it wasn't. I mean, people were allowed to come and go. I don't know that they were actually tolling anybody or taxing. It was just a 29-mile stretch of you know, international waterway, and it didn't become a thing until we started this thing.
3: I know, and no doubt about it. I think for some reason, and I don't think it's a great look, but I don't think we predicted it the way we did, where we should have. Having said that, I've been talking to old military people, and I just say, listen, is there a plan to take open the strait? And they go, we've had plans since the 80s, because we expected this since the... I go, so do you have a plan right now with knowing what they have and what we have? They said, absolutely. So I think you got to do it.
4: We didn't want
3: to do the blockade on the blockade. And then the president did. It was the best move he ever made. And I hope he decides to say, we got to do what it takes, because if we're in control of the strait, the price of oil goes down and Iran gets starved. They're not getting their sanctions relief. They're not getting their funds unfrozen, and they have no control of the strait. That's when people look in and say, what are we doing again? Remember, when we started this, Tehran had no water.
4: Right.
3: They had no water in their capital. That's how out of money these guys are.
4: And you know, Americans, whether you like the situation or not, whether you are a former Republican who's now mad at Trump, whether you're still on the Trump train, whether you're a Democrat, I think Americans in general are wanting to see our president get a W on this. We need a W on this. Just as a country, I think we need a hard W on this. To pull out, half-ass it, not do it right, I think we need just collectively a W on this.
3: No doubt about it. We got the firepower to do it. We have the knowledge to do it. So, guys, just don't hold back politically. It's July. When last time we talked, it was June.
4: Yep.
3: When this whole started, it was March. So, this is a midterm year. I know. But take care of it in July so you don't have to deal with it in August. And you certainly won't have to deal with it in the fall. But do it in a way that sends a message. The strait's open. And you decide by your actions whether you get any sanctions relief. Meantime, we're the only, keep in mind, this is the only administration to take military action against this administration. We blew up a few oil wells under Reagan. That's it. But now Iran goes, wait a second, we don't have impunity. I can't do whatever I want and say, well, that wasn't me, it was Hezbollah, like with the Marine barracks.
4: Right.
3: So now this is the first one to hit him. They have to know that Trump's not kidding by now, don't you think?
4: I think finally, just in the last couple of days, he showed his prickness, and I like it. I like when he shows his prickness, because I think otherwise I don't like the soft Donald. I like the prick, and he's not gotten to where he's gotten today from not being a prick and holding people to a deal and making a better deal and not letting people push us around. And I think these stinky Iranians know how to push everybody's buttons. Like you said, they've kicked the can down the road since 79, You know, Reagan really kind of came in on a sweetheart deal. Carter actually had that deal done, but, you know, Reagan told him to wait till the inauguration day. They held our hostages for 444 days. But since then, nobody's held them accountable. They've been able to be the bullies of the Middle East. And finally, we got a guy with some balls that's gotten us into this deal. And he can really, really get us out with a W, or he can half-ass it. And we continue the, you know, kind of the negative trend that he's got going right now.
3: Yeah, I also think, just keep in mind, I know people are tired of the war. But Ukraine also has totally turned things around with our help tactically and everywhere else. When they decided to develop their own long-range missiles with our technology, when they decided to start targeting refineries, not wells, refineries, it's bringing Russia to its knees. And now they're targeting the capital and others. So everything that's been done to Ukraine, the Russians are now getting it. Even Crimea is uninhabitable. Because Ukraine has turned it around. Don't think that's not all about Trump. It absolutely is all about Trump.
4: Absolutely.
3: And I wish he was actually being, you know, him and Zelensky had some tough times. But yesterday I saw him say he's been brilliant. He's been resilient. And he talked about how innovative the Ukrainian people have. And I thought to myself, finally, he realizes they're not perfect. But they are the good guys compared to that thug, Vladimir Putin. So my hope is the president might get two wins shortly. And then Cuba's about to collapse. And then all this stuff he's put in place to have our economy soar. So
4: I mean, think about
3: at least hold the Senate.
4: Think about it. If he could pick off what you just said, Brian. By the way, Brian Kilmeade, this Saturday at the Seinger Theater. Go to BrianKilmeade.com for tickets. It's this Saturday night, 8 o'clock. But
3: so, Bubba, are you coming?
4: No, I can't make it. My son's got a thing I got to go to, but I'm going to make the Clearwater one when you're in Ruth Eckert on November, I think it's 7th.
3: Yeah, you're. Yes, that'll be great.
4: You're in my own backyard there. You're in, actually, you got two Florida dates. You got Jacksonville on Saturday the 8th. And no, on I think that's, yeah, it's November 8th. And then Clearwater on the 7th at Ruth Eckert.
3: Yeah.
4: So, yeah, and hopefully, now on the Clearwater deal, will you fly in a day before or will you fly in day of in that private jet of yours?
3: Oh, wow. Yeah, I got so many. And I have more than just one. I got multiple. I have a fleet.
4: I heard Taylor Swift actually borrows your planes when she goes on tour.
3: Which I don't like, but she's had a lot on her plate this year.
4: Boy, how do you not like her? How do you not like her?
3: Put it this way, she's earned everything that she's gotten. No one's given her anything. She puts on a great show. But I would prefer that she didn't pick Madison Square Garden. I felt so bad for those cops in 110-degree weather.
4: Oh, my God.
3: Having to work overtime for her wedding.
4: Yeah, she was kind of hypocritical in the fact that she tries to be so, you know, open and what have you, and then she just absolutely locked it down. I think her security deed. I think wasn't the wedding like $50 million plus, like dollars.
3: I think so, and they gave a ton of money. You know, I'm glad for them. I still to this day I don't get it. I don't get why the Kansas City guy picked and the Tennessee girl picked New York City, where nothing. I mean, the city's an exciting place, especially with the World Cup here and everything. But it was with the Knicks playoffs. Our law enforcement is so overworked and understaffed, and for them to have to do this again, and at least write those guys a check.
4: And let's not forget this, Bud. They had that big Saturday night 4th of July detail, you know, that was live on NBC. You know, so they had, you know, they had the Taylor Swift deal Thursday, Friday, and then they probably had all hands on deck because you got, you know, major fireworks on the Brooklyn Bridge. You got a major network production, so I can only imagine the amount of security detail with regards to that. So they probably went from off-duty wise from Swift over to the, you know, to the NBC live show. So they were, I mean, these guys probably didn't get a day off.
3: I know. And they canceled the Academy, Bubba. So they're not even getting any relief. He is slowly, watch this story. I know you got a million stories to watch. You watch. Mondami is slowly going to force these landlords to walk away from their buildings. The city's going to take over them, and they're slowly going to suck the life out of the cops. The police chief is going to end up quitting because she can't deal with it, and we're going to go to a lawless city within 2 years. You just watch.
4: Now,
3: because this guy's subtly going to defund the police.
4: Oh, this guy is absolutely a monster. I don't know who's worse, him or the Brandon Johnson guy out of Chicago. Oh, my God. Do you see that guy, that William, I forget what his name is, but he does nothing but go to everyone at Brandon Johnson's,
3: yes.
4: And he just busts ball. I mean, I love the dude. I mean, and he won't shut up, and then their handler tries to get involved, and he's like, no, I mean, I love the dude. And he's the only person that's holding Brandon Johnson, who might be the second worst mayor in America, the only guy that's holding him accountable. And I don't think Mondami's got anybody in the New York press that does that to him at all.
3: No, I don't see any of those questions at all. And the thing is, he's a lot slicker than Brandon Johnson. The minute Johnson opens up his mouth, he looks defensive, right? He looks like he got caught. One thing about Mondami, which people find disconcerting, and you got to watch it, he does everything with a smile on his face.
4: And listen, he's a great speaker, and he's a great, what they call it, orator. He's a great orator, but he's a snake. He's an absolute snake sent by the devil. I promise you that.
3: Bubba, I wish I could push back on it, but I don't, and I can't. I wish I could tell you, but everything he does, there's nothing is for the people. It's for the DSA.
4: Brian Kilmeade, by the way, on the phone. Or on Zoom. Don't forget, you can always catch Brian Fox and Friends. That's his main gig. Then he has like 300 or 400 affiliate radio show, conservative on most, on most conservative radio stations, 9 to noon. And then he's usually doing something like this, noon to a couple, and then sometimes the 5. And I think you've actually filled in for Brett and for Sean before.
3: No, you know what I usually do? It's usually Jesse or Laura, doing the test. I haven't really done Sean too much. And Brett is, they like to use real news people.
4: I've never met the dude, but he looks so serious and so stiff that he makes me uncomfortable almost.
3: Thing is, he's just the opposite in real life, too.
4: Really?
3: He's extremely funny.
4: I bet.
3: Yeah.
4: I bet.
3: And he's like, guys, he's an athlete, great golfer. So, now, but, he got trained under Britt Hume. Britt Hume also, fantastic personality. But you see him on the air and you think, well, that guy's really a nuts and bolts guy. But then you meet him in person and you see how interesting they are and how fun they are to be around.
4: I don't mean to sound like a big groupie here, but I do watch Fox a lot. You know, of course, you and I consider you a dear friend. You've been doing my show for a long time. I really appreciate you giving me some time today. But what's Jesse like? Jesse seems like the dude that would be hanging out with me and you, maybe drinking a beer, watching a ball game. That's the impression I get.
3: Oh, absolutely. He's a regular guy. He has fun with it. You know, he earned his way up from the tape room to being a segment producer, to being a guy on the street, to filling in on the weekends, to getting a weekend show, to getting the 7 o'clock show, to the 8 o'clock show. So he's no overnight success. This guy earned it, and he's a lot of fun to be around. He puts on that act, that he's arrogant, but he's actually just the opposite.
4: I don't think it's really an act, and I don't think it's arrogance. I think it's swag, to be honest with you.
3: Yeah.
4: Yeah, I think it is.
3: That's a good point. That's a good point.
4: Yeah, I mean, arrogance when you really can't back it up. I think Jesse can back it up. And finally, before I let you go, B, your thoughts on the WNBA. I probably the same as mine, but just wanted to get, you're a sports huge. People don't realize that you actually started in sports before anything. Sports was your first love. You continue to play soccer and coach. I know you're very familiar with what's happened in the NBA, WNBA, and wanted to get your, I'm disgusted by it, but I wanted to get your opinion.
3: So here's the thing, and I was at this station called New Sport, which was the precursor to ESPN News, like ESPN3.
4: Yeah.
3: So they thought NBC thought they could do it better, along with Cablevision. They launched it. So I was doing sports there, and they said, Brian, pick a beat, and I wanted to pick an unlikely beat. So I go, give me women's basketball, give me boxing, give me soccer. I let everyone else do baseball and football. I go, let me just do something where I could, every time I show up, they'd be happy to see me, as opposed to be annoyed that I'm there, like the Yankee locker room.
4: Right.
3: So I was there when Rebecca Lobo was big.
4: That's a brilliant technique, Brian, because like you said, when you go to the Yankee game, you're one of 15 dudes. But when you go to the soccer or the boxing or the WNBA, there's one or two dudes, and you're the man.
3: And they need the press.
4: Right.
3: As opposed to they get annoyed by the press.
4: Right.
3: And I just said, okay, let these established sports guys do it. I'm just going to be on air as much as possible, do a beat that nobody else wants to be with. So I watched. Packed house at, I think it was Gamble Arena in at UConn. I watched Jen Rosati. I watched all these, Lisa Leslie. I watched those 96, the 95, 96, or 94, 95, 96 group. I watched them win the Olympic gold. And when they became WNBAers, I kind of knew them. I knew like one person on every team. Since that time, they've done the worst job marketing I've ever seen in my life. The best players in the world, nobody knows them. No one goes to a match. They don't go and work with CYO or work the courts to let the youth know I'm your idol. Go to the 12-year-old basketball game and do clinics and do the things necessary to grow the game. They just show up as if they're the NBA, and they're not. So the arrogance they're showing to Caitlin Clark is really what it just shows such a disconnect. They think they are the NBA, but yet they've never done anything to do what the NBA did, and that's market themselves, make themselves accessible. So Caitlin Clark has been treated for the last 2 or 3 years horribly, and I look for her to come back and for it to continue again because the league's not saving her. And this whole thing, now all of a sudden, the woman that fouled her, she's getting death threats, so now she looks like the victim again.
4: Yeah, now
3: again.
4: She's trying to be...
3: And Caitlin Clark comes back, and she's still vilified.
4: Here's what I wish would happen, Brian, is I wish that Caitlin Clark would tell them to go get screwed and go over to Europe, make $3-4 million like Griner did back in the day, and take 2 years off the WNBA, watch the WNBA's ratings and you know, arena attendance completely dwindle, and you know, come back. But I don't know that, you know, it's like what, you know, when the NBA had Bird and Magic, they knew what they had. They had lightning in a bottle, and they completely played it perfect. Larry and Magic had respect for each other. It grew the league. Prior to Larry and Magic, the teams weren't even NBA wasn't even live. It was tape delayed with Brent Musburger, and you know, they were flying on, you know, TWA and Braniff Airlines. And then Larry and Magic and that rivalry, you know, built the foundation for the Jordans and what have you. It's absolutely almost retarded that the WNBA doesn't realize you got the same thing here, but you're too arrogant or too woke. You're too woke to even understand what you have. You know, statistically, Sunday night when Caitlin didn't, the Fever had 14,000 people in attendance Sunday night. I did some stats. The other two games that were being played in the WNBA both had less than 4,000 people in attendance. And Caitlin Clark didn't even play Sunday, but she still put 14,000 people in the building. I hope the WNBA loses her because they don't appreciate her. And then I don't even know what happens. Then I don't know if they have to, you know, say, you know, get egg on their face to get her back. But I mean, I think she can make far more money in Europe and be somewhat protected and appreciated.
3: Yeah, let's see if this is someone can step in mature enough, because it looks like management doesn't protect her either. It looks like the league doesn't protect her. It looks like the coach showed a little bit of outrage. But if that doesn't happen, she might be recommended to do it. I just don't know if anyone could step up. So, for example, if LeBron got unhappy with the NBA in his 30s, I don't think he can go to Italy and get the same money.
4: No.
3: So I don't really know what they're doing over there, but don't go to Russia. I know that for sure.
4: Well, don't bring a vape pen, at least. I mean,
3: yeah,
4: I think,
3: with heroin in it.
4: Yeah, with heroin in it. I mean, I think that Brittany Griner would have been okay had she not had a heroin vape pen, you know?
3: Right. But I guess locked up in solitary because of that might be a little severe.
4: Brian Kilmeade, ladies and gentlemen, this Saturday in Pensacola. You can still go get tickets. The easiest way to get anything Brian Kilmeade is just to go to briankilmeade.com from his book. Brian, a couple things. One, when your book comes out, we got to do something. And then two, I'll see you in Clearwater, my friend.
3: Go get him, Bubba. Thanks so much for the time. See you Saturday night in Pensacola. Go get him.
4: Pensacola, 8 o'clock. Brian, thank you, my friend.

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1: Man, I got anything in the gym,
2: 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Like you've lost about 10 pounds.
1: No, I've probably...
3: Especially in that AI 4th of July
1: show. Yeah, well, I mean, if I could look like the way they... man, if I looked like my AI, please, I'd be the happiest man on earth. So I've got to buckle down, Lummy, and just start being better on just exercising and doing stuff. I just really do. But I get done doing the show.
3: Looks like you've been buckling up, if you know.
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0: Yeah, I'm not connected to the internet.
1: Yeah, I'm not either.
0: I don't either. It's just I give up.
1: Frontier went down.
0: I give up. We got Frontier, then we got a backup, then we got a backup on the backup, and then we got a backup.

0: If it doesn't come back up, I'll hook you guys up to it. That's the plan.
1: What I'm saying is, moving forward, one of these days, is there any way that we could have the backup also come to us? There probably isn't a way to switch it, though. There's probably, like, again, I'm just...
0: We tried that at the other place, and it caused some problems for the video stuff. So, yeah. But I can switch you manually if it doesn't come back up soon.
1: Yeah. Great. Anyway, listen, I guess, Lummy, the only thing is we can't see ourselves.
2: Yeah.
1: But people can see us.
0: Well, if you look to your left, you can see.
1: I understand. Okay. But if what I'm like on my stories and stuff, I'm afraid, Lummy, as soon as I refresh it to play it, I'm done.
3: Yeah, I wouldn't do that. I would leave that.
4: I wouldn't do that.
1: Yeah.
3: And we can't see when Globug gives her...
1: No, I can't see.
4: We can't see when people give us money?
1: No. Hold on.
5: Listen, I was good with it until I couldn't see where the money... I was over there having a great old time seeing the big...
4: Now you're telling me I can't even count my coins?
5: Hold on. Seeing the big man sweat a little bit. You know, kind of like that. Actually, I didn't. I went to the end of the street and I actually cut the wire. But anyway, everything's great here at Lasker Powder Coating. I mean, formerly Lasker Powder Coating, now Buffalo Avenue Powder Coating, because I sold Lasker Powder Coating to this guy who...
4: I got my name back,
5: and,
4: though.
5: And then he died. And so then the deal's no good, the way I figure.
4: Mm-hmm. No,
5: and,
4: I had it on paper.
5: D on the street. I got it on paper. So it said on paper, right there. If the feller dies, I get my name back.
1: And by the way, Gene sold Lasker Powder Coating, and a lot of what he was selling was the reputation that Lasker Powder Coating had built up through a bunch of great clients like Busch Gardens and Duke Energy and things like that. So this one guy comes in who's one of Gene's customer, offers him, and he's like really, really rich and kind of retired and wants to dabble around in powder coating. So he's like, gives Lasker like a number. This is, now let me... Lasker, let me tell the story until I mess it up, okay? Yeah. And if I mess it up, jump in. So Lasker gives him this stupid number, thinking that no sane person would take it. And the guy goes, I'll have my lawyer draw up the paperwork. And Lasker called me up and goes, hey, Sponge. I might be out of a job. I go, well, what do you mean, bud? This is right during the serious days. What do you mean? Well, this fella came in. I do a lot of work for him, fence work and stuff, and he's a big-time contractor. He's got more money than ever thought about, and he started crunching the numbers, and he said if he owned my place, he'd probably save this amount of money. So he asked me how much, for my business. So I just gave him, like, some just real stupid-ass number that no idiot would take, and he says, lawyer's drawing up paperwork, and he wants my name. And I said, well, that's going to be an extra something-something. And the guy said, no problem. And so I got that call. And the guy wrote Gene a huge check. I think we just got internet back.
3: Yeah, we're back now.
1: Macho, I want you to know that I was not freaking out on you. Like, I was not trying to be disrespectful.
4: You had both hands on both sides of your head, bent down like you were praying. What do you mean you weren't freaking out?
1: I was praying to the... Hold on.
4: Yeah.
1: I was praying to the macho god. And it worked.
3: But, Gene, you have to understand, the internet's worked the whole way, all morning,
1: like,
3: and
1: been
3: then 30 seconds before, it all of a sudden goes down.
1: I've literally been here, Gene, since 4:45. I've cut three commercials and edited them. No, two. I've cut two commercials, edited them. I've prepared for the show. I've cleaned up my area because it's Friday. I've done all kinds of things. And we're like, literally, I'm not kidding you, 7 seconds before we're getting ready to go on the air, we got everything all lined up. Let me be like, we're making that, where it's first and one, you're getting ready to punch it in to win the ball game, and the stadium lights go down.
3: Yeah.
1: Right?
3: Yeah.
1: And they're like, I'm sorry, ladies and gentlemen, we're going to have to go to the backup lights. That's going to take a few minutes. We're going to have to delay the game. So... Or last, Kurt, let me give you another example. You're leading the feature.
4: They did that on purpose to me, remember?
1: Well, they used to, yeah, they would.
4: Shut the lights out?
1: Well, no, they'd throw a yellow.
4: Blamed it on the lights?
1: They'd throw a yellow.
3: Jeff Coy, $20.
1: They would throw a yellow on Gene. When he would get too far out, they'd throw a yellow, like a debris yellow. And then they'd send like some four-wheeler out to pick up, they'd throw a yellow, like a debris yellow. And then, so anyway... Just to let you know, literally, we're like 8 seconds before the show starts. 8 seconds. And we go down. Pew. But Macho, I do not want you.

0: construe any of my language towards you as being disrespectful. I was only frustrated.
1: No, I was concerned. I looked at our box. We did lose the optical connection, so it was definitely outside the building. But luckily, they fixed whatever happened. They might have just rebooted the servers down at their server farm.
0: Yeah, we actually
1: did an update or something.
0: We actually.
2: How can you be that big of a guy and be so damn calm?
0: Me?
2: Him?
0: Oh, him. No, I thought you were. I actually thought you're throwing your boy a little bit of a bone here.
3: Of course not.
0: God forbid you. Yeah. You ever know? Hold on. You ever know?
2: You his Lummy, swim you ever, time you hooked his hip.
0: Lummy, do you ever know that he never really throws me a bone? Like.
3: Never does.
0: I don't know why you're not on microphone.
3: I'm hooking Gene stuff. 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
0: Right. 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Look that up for me. Let me.
2: Are we going? So when we go to the BARP,
0: she handles it all.
2: So she handles it all.
0: She handles it all. And you know what she said? She said that she's gonna do. Like I don't want to.
2: She's gonna keep laughing at the gate.
0: I don't want to tip our hand because the trolls will flip. But she's going to do like everybody has a table. You'll have your name on the table.
4: Event planning.
0: Truly Yours Event Planning, from corporate events to wedding planner. She's, I think, in Creative Loafing, she's like 4 or 5 years in a row with regards to wedding planning. Like, if you're going to plan a wedding, and you've got to hire an event planner. I know that when Heather and I married, Heather did it all her own. Of course, there was no budget. But everything from the invitations to the where people from out of town stay to catering. Of course, Frank Chevis took care of my catering.
2: She did all of that at that big place that we went
0: to?
2: Yeah,
0: Eric. I mean, Heather did, yeah.
2: Wow.
0: So anyway, you know, really, you don't even have to be a rich person. You can just be middle class, and if you want to have a good wedding so that you're poor.
2: You had ice sculptures.
0: Oh, I had. It was unbelievable.
2: With the shrimp around it?
0: The shrimps. I had a chocolate fountain bar.
2: Yes.
0: Where there was this big.
2: I put my shrimps in there.
0: Yeah. Shrimps. So anyway, we're getting ready to start the show. The internet goes down. But listen, I've been told, and Macho, I'm going to need your help on this, is that we, either Spectrum or Frontier, the guy that installed us, and you know, as we were getting the studio ready, like January, we had to do all the internet infrastructure and all of that, and power. We had to get Withacoochee power out here, you know, to separate the power going to the house from to here, and there's a bunch of infrastructure we had to do. You know, Bob Cook was here every day painting and doing the soundproofing and hanging the Bubba Army. And hanging TVs and everything like that. So, but Macho, is it Frontier or Spectrum where we have as big of an internet trunk that serves most neighborhoods?
1: Yeah, it's Spectrum. We go directly from here to their server.
0: Yeah, like
1: data center.
0: Yeah, we go from here right to their data center.
1: Oh, wow. Like, no hubs in between.
0: Like a lot of times, he said, you have the equivalent to what we would do 100 to 150 home neighborhood. The trunk or as big of an internet trunk that we would send to a major, major neighborhood. That's what you got. And there's no, you know, there's no splintering off from the data center to us. It's a direct. That's why it's so expensive. And I think that's the one that didn't go down.
1: Correct.
3: Jeff Coy, $20.
2: All right.
0: How is it?
1: Frontier does offer a direct connection point to point, but they were like twice as much as Spectrum wanted.
0: Really?
1: Yeah. So.
0: I wonder if we should be on
2: whenever we get way ahead, we just buy one of them too.
1: Maybe after we pay off the building downtown, we could look into that.
0: So Lasker comes in today. He almost trips.
2: Yeah, I did.
0: He's over there, and I hear him.
2: I slipped out, hit me in the toe, bro, and I got no shoes on.
0: I hear all this commotion. and I feel like he's almost fallen down, and then Lemmy goes, Gene, do you need some help?
2: Gene?
0: Nah, I got it. Jesus Christ, the wires around here, and now everybody.
2: I don't know why I get aggravated when people try to help me.
0: People can't. that's true. You do get aggravated when people genuinely are trying to help you.
2: I don't.
0: How many times have you yelled at Coben when he's like, Dad?
2: I pip him right between the eyes?
0: Yeah.
2: You know, because he does that.
0: No, but so here's Coben.
2: I don't know why
0: he sees
2: that,
0: his dad over
2: thing.
0: There struggling, uh-huh. and he says, Dad, you know, can I help you? And then he'll just flip him right in the middle of the nose.
2: If I wanted some help, I'd make another one of you.
0: And so, yeah, like you at least you admit that that's kind of a problem that you have.
2: It is a problem. I don't
0: and you
2: know
0: need
2: what
0: to
2: it
0: work,
2: is.
0: And you know what?
2: I just got mad at Lummy just because he's trying to help me.
0: Lummy's only guilty of one thing.
2: Being a good guy.
0: Trying to help.
3: Yeah, I felt bad. He looked like he was stumbling. And
0: He was.
3: And I thought Gene was going to pop me in the face.
0: He's got this box and he's trying to unload.
2: I looked up at him like, get out of my face. Yeah.
0: He's got this box that I'm going to show you. Some really kick-ass dude, because Lasker comes to me and goes, hey, because people can't get a hold of you anymore. They think they can get a hold of me.
3: And which so, I don't know why. People can email the show.
0: We do have an address now that you can send all correspondence.
3: And I've sent it out to about 6-7 people in the last week.
0: This comes from Handcrafted Wall Art Designs, Dustin Hooks. And it looks like he might be in whatever the 843
3: that's
0: area.
3: Carolinas.
0: In the Carolinas.
2: And he talked to us one time over there.
0: You can go to Coastal Market Creations. I think it's coastalmarketcreations.com. His social media, Coastal, follow us on, I guess, all social media, Coastal Marsh Creations. Coastal Marsh Creations.
2: Yep.
0: Dustin. And so it says, thank you for getting this Gene to Bubba and the rest of the fellas. I appreciate you supporting my small business and my craft. I pray to God continuous to bless all of you guys. Dustin. Well, Dustin, I pray to God. I don't even pray to God anymore because
2: you were just praying 5 minutes ago.
0: Yeah, all right, you're right. Sorry. So, and by the way, for the haters out there, we could turn off that. I've got a notification from Lummy. That little tidink. We could turn that off. But you know what? I like it. It makes it feel like I'm working.
2: Working with CBS.
0: Like I'm Bubba Harvey with Family Feud, and
2: yeah,
0: I just got an announcement.
2: Did it?
0: Otherwise, let me ask to go, Bubba, I just sent you something, and I just sent you the coastal information, Bubba. But since he doesn't even have to do that, because I have a little notification. Might be irritating to you, because you're a dick, but I like it. And you know what? It's my show, Coastal Marsh Creations, and this is the dude, and I'm going to show you what he made me. He made a Bubba Army football helmet, which is so. I'm gonna hang that in my gym. Look at that.
2: Nice.
0: And he actually signed the back of it, Bubba Army, Coastal Marsh Creations, and it's kind of like it's a piece of wood that's been heavily laminated, and then you can obviously see it's a football helmet with the Bubba Army logo. And
2: you think it's a sticker in there, or coated. Or painted? Or
0: I don't know what it is. I don't know if it's
3: from his website. It looks
2: the
3: like
2: guy,
3: it's painted.
2: Look at the picture on the thing. The guy looks like an artist.
0: I think he takes a piece of wood, Gene, and he paints it. He sketches it out by hand, probably with a pencil, and then he paints it with paint.
2: Right.
0: And then he lacquer or epoxies over it.
2: Yeah, yeah.
0: And it's really nice.
2: Really nice.
0: That is badass. I like that. I'm gonna find a nice place for that, and I'll post it on wherever we do. That is nice. Thank you, Dustin. Thank you for that, buddy. Anybody that wants to get anything to me, just send it to Lasker. He brings it to me on Wednesdays and Fridays. Here he is.
2: I don't mind it.
0: Here's Dustin. He makes all types of different things: signs, backboards for your kid to play basketball. So he tells him his story. My name is Dustin. I'm an artist based in the beautiful city of Charleston. What began as a creative hobby during the challenging times of COVID has transformed into a passion pursuit of artistic expression and creativity. in 2021 while navigating the new norm of working from home. I started crafting unique pieces of art for neighbors and friends. The positive response and encouragement I received inspired me to establish a social media presence to share my artwork. Let's follow him on various places, pieces, parts, and, you know, repost some of his stuff.
3: All right.
0: It goes on, it's quite lengthy. It tells you how kick-ass he is, and he is. And then it has, like, the store. I think these might be, like, you know, things that he offers. And let me just tell you right now, the pictures that he posts on his web doesn't do any justice. Like, they...
2: No, because they don't know, they're not 3D looking as in your hand.
0: Yeah, so I got to tell you, man, his stuff...
2: Well, what do you think that was? It was a hot sauce and a...
3: That's what you eat when you have an oyster. You put
0: oyster,
3: lemon,
0: the cracker...
2: Why would somebody want one of those?
0: Because they're a seafood place, and
2: there you go.
0: And then, some stupid asses come in and be like, "And how are you supposed to eat oysters?" And then they would just say, "Hey, sir, see that sign up there?
2: Yeah.
0: You have the oyster. You dig it out and put it on a cracker. You squeeze a little lemon and hot sauce on it.
2: Well, where's the horseradish at?
0: Then it's down to ask for that too." So he does.
2: That's nice.
0: He does great stuff.
2: Hey,
0: you know what?
2: One.
0: You should do one of your.
2: My four dogs.
0: No. You should see if you could get them, somehow wrangle them up and get a picture of all four of them side by side.
2: I got one or two of them.
0: And then send it to him.
2: I will.
0: And he could make give that to Sarah for
2: Christmas. He's a happy
0: dude.
2: He's got a smile on every picture.
0: Anyway, Dustin, man, thank you so much for the Bubba Army helmet. It shows the process of how he... I was right,
2: Gene. You were right.
0: I was completely right.
2: With a pencil.
0: I never get any credit.
2: You got one right now.
0: I sketched it on wood, cuts it out. There you go.
2: Oh,
0: cuts it out, paints it, then throws the epoxy on it, then gives you the mounting hardware, and it's done.
2: Damn.
0: There you go. Thank you, Dustin.
2: That's a lot to it.
0: Coastal Marsh Creations. .com for any of your next, a logo or, anything like that you'd want to commemorate or something for your kid. Lasker's already got one app. Another good one would be, Gene, a picture of your sprint car on dirt. All yacked. Not straight like that pavement stuff that you do.
2: I know, I hate it.
0: But that when you used to come out of four at East Bay and it looked like it was just completely yacked.
2: Yep.
0: And you're completely, your front wheels are absolutely cranked.
2: Boy, I miss that stuff, don't you?
0: Yeah. I miss following you and seeing you get smaller and smaller and smaller and smaller.
3: Captain Creamsicle, 25.
0: Susan Poitras, $100 bill. It's a Friday.
2: I miss her.
0: So, listen, Gene, sometimes you'd be winning. And I'd be running. Well, I won the track championship in Jacksonville because I was more consistent.
2: You finished every single race in the top five.
0: And you won?
2: Oh, yeah.
0: Or crashed?
2: I won like 11.
0: I won 11, but I had seven DNFs. Seven to nine times that I was on the hook on the record.
2: I was on the hook.
0: Lasker would be out there just getting after it. And then all of a sudden there'd be a yellow. And then I'd be stopped, and next thing I know, the record would be combined. There's G.
2: And I'm hooked up because I just take myself out. I challenge myself.
0: Well, there's many a times I'm like, listen, if he can go that fast, I know my car, I can, it'll stick. I can get it to stick.
2: Yeah.
0: But I wasn't as good of a driver as Gene, and when I got a certain kind of yacked
2: up. But you got pretty damn good, Sponge.
0: I got pretty good. But whatever. Here's the deal. I would say, okay, I gotta go faster. And so Gene's going that fast. My cars, our cars were identical. Identical. So I knew I had the same setup he did. He usually gave me the better motor. We usually had a really good motor and then a decent motor and then a backup motor that was kind of decent.
2: Yeah.
0: But I usually had the newest, best, either Wesmar or Gertie or Don Ott, or sometimes Delgado would put one together locally, or that George Pills.
2: Yeah.
0: So we had like four or five different kind of deals. And for the longest time, I had a Terry McCaro Wesmar in my car.
2: Until I broke it.
0: Until Gene broke, yeah. So he would be getting smaller and smaller, which means he's getting further and further from me. So I'd say, okay, I'm just gonna go like, where I'm lifting and dragging the brake, I'm just going to not lift and just drag the brake. It got me in trouble a few times. It did.
2: You remember me and you wrecked together in Jacksonville in 1 and 2?
0: Yeah.
2: Boy, you were mad.
0: Well, I was mad because I had the line, and then you chopped me.
2: Well, I side-jobbed you, and I didn't make it.
0: I was like, bro, do that to Lee Scrape or the next dude, but can you not
2: both of our cars are on the side.
0: Oh, yeah, I was in my car. I took my helmet off, and there were probably 200 expletives, you know, at him. Like, you stupid mother effer. You know, listen, I thought I could clear you. Well, obviously you didn't. And you know what? Now we're both on the hook, and Lee Scrape's going to win. And that's going to hurt my points. I know, Sponge. I mean, you know.
2: We'll be all right.
0: Maybe yours ain't that bad. Maybe Jimmy and the boys can get you back out for some points. I go, Gene, my whole front end's out. I need a whole new front axle assembly.
3: Dr. Remulak, $100.
0: Oh, go. Man, Doc, thank you so much. Appreciate you. Anyway, going back to Glowbug. Go to, is it Truly Yours? Of what is it again? Let me.
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0: 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She's told me that she's going to just make this year's BARP. Like, we've been kind of having BARP in the rough. You know, Lummy, I mean, and having it at the old studios, the 5021 Nassau, had a certain kind of coolness about it. You know, it really, it really was. And
2: it was,
0: I think,
2: a block party.
0: And I think we'll kind of miss it to an extent. But I think that
2: we're not going
0: to
2: miss it at all.
0: We're going to have, like, we truly have a real place that has real events, and you're going to have your own table, and catering's going to be inside, and Macho Man or whoever DJs.
2: And the poor Merch Cricket ain't got to sit there by the gate and watch everybody.
0: No,
2: come
0: she
2: in.
0: Didn't sit there in a pop-up tent, right, with a gate. And worry about, you know, various names, people coming in, and it's just going to be so much
3: Gene
0: better.
3: Gene and his forerunners, going around.
0: Yeah, here's the one thing I'm going to have to do is I'm going to have to make sure that Gene doesn't go, hey, Bubba Army, I drove my F-450 and I bought my four-wheeler in the back. So if a couple of you can help me unload it.
2: I don't need no help. I drive it off of it.
0: I'll give you a wheelie expedition. And then next thing you know, I'm inside, and they're like, and it'll get, Bubba, Gene's outside doing wheelies. And I'll have to go out there and yoke his ass. First of all, I have to go get Sarah. Sarah, I need your help. What, Bubba, what do you want? I'll do anything for you because you're my friend. Can you get your stupid-ass husband off the four-wheeler? Eugene Thomas Francis Jr. Glasker.
2: Yeah.
0: Get your ass off.
2: I told you you knew how to do that.
0: You
2: told me you weren't going to ride it.
0: You told me if you brought your four-wheeler, it was just going to for people to see it. I know, Sarah. I'm sorry. I'll put it back. Anyway, here's Truly Yours, eventplanning.net. Okay, yeah, we messed it up. It's Truly Yours, eventplanning.net. And it just shows you all how many times she's been voted best of the Bay and all the things that she does. And so here, under the services, I mean, just got the sunset package, the intimate affair package, the infinity package, and it shows you everything. Lemmy, I think we got the event. I think we got the best package that she makes.
2: Oh, of course. So we won't know how many people are going to really be there.
0: Yeah,
2: until
0: we will.
2: Until the dates are up where everybody gets their money in.
0: Well, yeah. I mean, you have to have your money in by September 15th.
2: Right. So by September 15th, then we'll know how many
0: people.
2: But
0: it's a whole new, like, Ashley and Erica do the accounting on the deal.
2: Right.
0: And so they got kind of threw a wrench into the system now. So Erica will give, here's how I see it working out, Lummy, and tell me if you.
3: Okay.
0: Erica gives Ashley a merch report on, because she can run your name and it'll tell you your total. So you start with that. So, you know, Ashley gets the merch report so that when she's adding up the PayPal, the Venmo, the Cash App, the Super Chats, the BubbaArmyTips.com, you know, all because she's got Ashley's got the back end of that where she can go in and see what you. Listen, Ashley does not miss a dollar. And Ashley even give Lummy a report like September 1st on people that are like $200 or $300.
2: Well, she would have found Blitz quicker than we did.
0: She helped with that.
2: Oh, good for
0: she
2: her.
0: She helped very much. One of the reasons why we had such an extensive report that we handed to the police, and the police didn't have to do nothing other than give it to the state attorney, who, because I'm Bubba the Love Sponge, didn't file charges. I mean, right?
2: Yeah.
0: I mean, Lummy, we had all of the data in bank boxes printed and also on thumb drives, and we had triple receipts. We had the receipt from PayPal, and then we had the double. And then we had the receipt from Home Depot or Walmart or wherever he would go. I mean, he spent $3,000 on mulch at Lummy's apartment. Lummy's like, I didn't know where all this mulch came from. I'll tell you where it came from. It came from my PayPal account. Or my or, okay, so Blitz had
2: he mulched your house?
0: No, he had a PayPal. He had a PayPal credit card that was in our account.
2: Right, but I'm saying what you with the mulch.
0: Oh, he cambered up. All a lump. He lived at Lummy's.
2: So which did, now did you have to pay him for the mulch?
0: No.
3: No, he used
0: he
3: the
0: stole
3: mulch.
0: It.
3: Yeah, he used the mulch at.
2: To use for his rent money?
3: No, for various people he knew.
2: Oh, no kidding.
0: Yeah, his mom and dad. They got mulch deliveries.
2: Nice.
0: Cases of water. He'd then go get gift cards. He'd get a $106 gift card because he'd go out and buy $6 worth of soda and water and a candy bar, and then
2: I never got one.
0: And then say, listen, the at Walmart your total's $6.10. Go ahead and add a $100 gift card on that. And so we had all these charges of 107, 104, 103, 106, 109, 111. And he would, and we, I don't know how many of those we had. And not only did we have the PayPal receipt, but we also had the Walmart receipt. Ashley and Erica went into Walmart, you know, got a hold of their corporate and their accounting, and we were able to get the receipt. We had surveillance of him at the stores. And they said to me, we're not going to process this because you allowed him to work there for 5 days after you caught all this stuff, and you allowed him to say goodbye on Friday, and so you didn't seem very mad about it. Does that make it less? Well, because you're not Bubba the Love Sponge.
2: Yeah,
0: people don't realize. I don't sit here and act like a martyr and say, woe's me. This is really a thing. I am so highly hated that I don't get justice. I mean, going back to the sex tape, you know, like, right? I mean, boy, if it would have been within the statute of limitations of illegal recording, which I think the statute of limitations on that's 5 years, and we were at 7. But if they had a chance to have arrested me, they would have.
2: Yep.
0: I mean, they would. Yeah. But the statute of limitations of extortion and embezzlement is far greater than, you know, the misdemeanor I would have gotten for illegal recording. Which, at the end of the day, it's even a fine line because it's not illegal if it's your own home. But people are supposed to know about it. I did have signs posted. I'm not going to get too far down the road on that. But it's just, it's amazing. Ashley and Erica will, yeah, to answer your question, Gene, Ashley helped tremendously with the Blitz deal. She... And let me, is it not amazing
2: how... Now, without her, would you have found it that soon?
0: Without her, it would have taken another 3 or 4 weeks. Erica had a lot of the work, but Ashley is so good at spread. Erica's not that good at putting things on a spreadsheet. So Erica gave the information to Ashley. Ashley spreadsheeted it out. Walmart, Home Depot, yeah. Publix, Home Goods, all this, and they worked great together. And so Ashley and Erica will find you based on how much money you've spent on merch, PayPal, Venmo, Cash App, Super Chats, Bub Army Tips, any other way. And the amount now is $2,000 instead of $24,000. So I got to think, ma'am, that BARP is going to be off the chain.
1: Yes.
0: Just due to the fact that we've made it easier. And before, we never incorporated merchandise. And now we did. So now you don't even have to.
2: That brings a lot more people.
0: Oh, my God. I'm thinking double.
2: Wow.
0: And we'll know, and so Ashley's so good that, like, let's say somebody's at, like, 2,200, and it's September 3rd. She'll give Lummy a list and said, hey, you know, these...
2: Dumbest perk up.
0: Eight people you need to get a hold of and tell them they're $300 out.
2: Yeah, do it on a Friday.
0: Wow.
3: Chubb, that's twice $20.
0: Thank you, Chubb. Appreciate you, my friend. So starting September 1st, Ashley will start navigating through that, and you'll have at least an entire week to make up. Like, I'd hate for a guy to be like at $1,875. He's only $125 away from, you know, coming to BARP and getting the ring and the whole festivities. We got a Thursday, Friday, Saturday planned, and you miss it for $125. Like, I'd hate that.
1: Yeah, that would really suck.
0: That was
2: them.
0: And, you know, exactly. And there has been some times, I'm not going to mention any names, where guys like when it used to be 2,400. And Lummy, you know this because
2: and you let them in.
0: Well, no, yes. There's been a couple people over the years when it was 2,400 that was like 1,850 or 1,900. They were like $400 away. I call them up. I actually get a hold of them. I'd be like, hey, bud, you know, you got hit. Like, listen, man, work's slow. You know, I'm just not. I don't have it. And then I'd be like, listen, bud, don't tell anybody.
2: This is the code to get in.
0: But I got you. No, there's no code to get in. You either get an invitation or
2: no,
0: you don't.
2: No, I'm just saying you're letting them in, though.
0: I mean, like, I got you. I'm not going to. You know, you've made five barps in a row.
2: That's kind of like embezzling.
0: What do you mean? What's kind of like embezzling?
2: You let that's people in.
0: That's called gifting.
2: Cheaper.
0: It's called in-kind.
1: Yeah, in kind.
0: It's called in kind gifting. In kind? You don't know anything about that because it has the word kind to it.
5: Automatic microphone shut off. Engaged.
6: Why? What'd they do now?
5: Love of the Love Sponge show returns after these words.
6: I thought the fat one didn't really talk that much.
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4: We're back.
5: Jesus, look at... Oh, she was just on TV. Oh, there he is. And he's coming out strong today, my friends.
6: Johnny K?
5: Johnny K, you know. Anytime I'm taken back by an amount, it's usually Johnny K. Buck 54, specifically Gene Lasker. Steel Slinging Outlaw. I'll see him in August when I'm up in Warsaw. Gene, I need... I could do it myself, no problem, but if there's two batteries involved, I could do one, you could do the other. We could be like almost a NASCAR-type pit. If I could have 10 minutes of your time after the show, Merch Crick and her 96 Mexican F-350, she had an oil change. There's this guy that from, I think, Dade City that works on, he's a diesel mechanic. You know, old, like a mom, kind of like what you used to have in Lasker Automotive, a mom-and-pop deal, but he does really good work. He does really, really good work. So she got an oil change about 2 months ago, and I noticed, and with two new batteries, she needed new batteries. But I've noticed while we've been driving it when we were, you know, when we were unloaded and are packing up, you know, 5021 Nassau, that her little battery light would flicker. And I just thought it was, you know, I should have checked the alternator, but I didn't. I just thought it was a, you know, it's a 96. Sometimes it'll throw a code or two, but it, you know, those 7.3 Power Stroke Ford diesels will run. It literally has 107,000 miles on it.
7: It's just getting broke in.
5: Yeah, I mean, it's not even, like, it starts breaking in at 250.
7: Yeah.
5: But, you know, you will have tic-tac, little knick-knack that's non-motor related issues, and the alternator is one of them. So, you know,
7: what hurts components like that is from when they sit.
5: Well, that thing didn't sit. She drives it every day.
7: No, but before she had it.
5: Right, true. So we get two new batteries from AutoZone. They're less than 6 months old. So, and we use the Bubba Raceway Park account because we get a little bit of a discount. So they'll be in the system. So she has two dead batteries. I tried to jump her. I used my Crown Vic with jumper cables. Wouldn't even touch it. So then I put two battery chargers on it, one of which, Gene, is my 16 volt, it can go down to 12 race car battery. You know, those things are badass.
7: They're, yeah,
5: you know,
7: they're quicker.
5: Yeah, well, they're more powerful.
7: Yeah.
5: So I put it on it to sit overnight. Then I put my Schumacher on the other battery to sit overnight. So I'm thinking, you know, I got these things, and they're going to fire right up. I go this morning.
7: Nothing. Well, a dead cell, you can't charge.
5: So
7: dead cell is a dead cell.
5: She's going to have all the tools out there, and I told her Gene and I will go out right after the show and take both batteries out. I'll take, you know, I can work on the left, you can work on the right, or vice versa.
7: Okay.
5: And she's going to have all the tools out, and I told her you and I would do it, and then her and I are going to go to AutoZone, get two new batteries, swap them out, then address the alternator issue with our mechanic. Actually, I'm going to take it down to Terry's Automotive, which is down by your powder coating place.
7: Nice.
5: So, will you help me do that?
7: Yeah.
5: It's not a big deal. I'll take the right one. It's got a little air shroud. I think it's got like a 10-millimeter bolt you got to take off. And then, you know, obviously the battery cables. But what happened, Gene, the alternator's is probably defective. And it just, eventually the batteries just get so dead, they get a dead cell. Is that what happened?
7: Well, what happens is when you pull all the amperage out of the battery, it doesn't have enough... it can't hold itself together, so the lead, whatever's flaking on the side, will fall to the bottom, and if they all touch together, it'll kill the cell.
5: But that will be under warranty, won't it?
7: Yes, sir.
5: Yeah, regardless if we did it to ourselves or not.
7: Yeah, no. Don't matter.
5: I had this for a few days, and I've been hanging on to it. Then you know how we're very pro-law enforcement. Well, this guy's fourth degree, the bad guy, he's a fourth degree belt and former mixed martial arts instructor.
7: He put a whipping on
5: the he's out there on the beach drunk as a monkey. He's 33-year-old Timothy Allen Wiegert. And he tried to square up on a cop. And so he's done something to cause himself to get arrested. I don't know if he jumped out of his car and decided to start running on the beach, but the cops are on foot to try to get him. Huh. And so the cops, you can see the police officer. He's on the edge. They're both on the edge of the water. And here's the fourth degree mixed martial arts.
7: He's showing off.
5: And he's already
7: throwing kicks.
5: He's already squared up.
7: Yeah.
5: So, he's ready to try to time it so that when the cop gets closer to him,
7: he's got a right angle.
5: Well, he's got one of these big sweeping, hooks.
7: Yeah.
5: Big sweeping kicks
7: from his right foot.
5: One of these karate kid kicks, and if you would catch a guy right, it's
7: one shot deal.
5: The cop's going to go just lights out.
7: Yeah.
5: But if you mistime it,
7: you could hurt yourself.
5: You could look like Lawrence Taylor tackling Joe Theismann. So watch this. Here he is. This is so great. Missed the cop dives under the kick, and then watch him take him right to the ground. Bam!
4: Dio!
5: Takes him into the water. By the way, that's not us saying damn. That's the people that did the recording. Anyway, Johnny Castico, thank you so much, my friend.
7: You don't realize, these cops do this for a living, so they practice a lot.
5: And here's the thing. It's gotta hurt when you got a cop's knee right in
7: that
5: the small
7: of your back.
5: That cop
7: weighed about 280.
5: Yeah.
7: Yeah.
5: And you got three human beings pressing your face into the sand, and you're eating sand at this point.
7: And that was the hard sand where it's been beached down from the water.
5: It's the wetened sand that turns somewhat like concrete.
7: Exactly.
5: Like lime rock.
7: And now you got three of them on.
6: That kick was impressive, though. I'll say that. If you would have landed it, he probably would have knocked the cop out.
5: If he would have landed it. But the cop went in just... if you would have landed this... The
7: cop went in there hot. Ooh, look at that.
5: Oh man. That would have taken a cop's head off.
7: Yes, it would have. It would have been definitely a different ending here.
6: So it looks like what he did was he was at a...
5: What did he do to
6: he
5: be
6: was a at a bar, and he was heavily... He was drunk.
7: Right.
6: And he assaulted two or three patrons.
7: Oh, okay.
5: So he's at a bar. He's drunk.
6: A beach bar.
5: He's at a bar. Okay.
7: And
5: yeah.
7: He's out on the.
5: He's at a. Oh, you. Is that what? Is that the official rest record?
6: Yeah, I just showed you. Like they show him like before. He's like dancing all by himself.
7: Doing this.
6: Trying to show off.
5: He's officially. Is he officially that drunk guy?
6: Yeah, right here
5: at the bar. Oh yeah.
7: Kind of badass, though.
5: Gene Lasker Gene would be there with his wife at a table, and he'd
7: be singing my song. What's my song, Bubba?
5: Hey, Bad to the Bone?
7: No, and I was singing at that hotel, and there was nobody in the room but doing karaoke. I'm an outlaw, or I'm something. I'm a cowboy. Remember that?
5: Oh, yeah, hold on. John Bon Jovi. I'm a steal, wanted dead or alive.
7: Yeah.
5: So listen to this. One time, Gene goes,
7: I was that guy.
5: Hey, Bubba. What? I'm going down to this. And it was like the Holiday Inn off of Nebraska or something like that. And they had like a little lounge.
7: We were out of
5: this
7: town.
5: Is like, it was not, you're right. It was in Jacksonville.
7: Yeah, we were somewhere.
5: And Lasker's like, hey, what time you going to bed tonight? And I actually had a cricket up there. I had a chick that I was kind of seeing. So I'm like, well, I'm planning on, having a lot of sex. Yeah, well, and Lasker at the time was married, and he wasn't doing that sort of thing. Married to Christine. And so, hey, listen, if you get done being lover boy and you want to come down, me and the boys, that means the boys mean the crew. So like Hillbilly, Caveman, Jimmy Dials, Nilla, Rusty. So we traveled with about six dudes. And we were pretty, we
7: had a team.
5: We had a team. And when we were in the pitch, man, we had some pretty hard, some pretty hardened.
7: You didn't rush us.
5: I think Caveman had been in jail a few times. Everybody, I think me and Jimmy Dials might have been the only two that never been in jail.
7: Yeah.
5: And if you count my hog deal, I guess I have.
7: It was before the hog deal.
5: Yeah, it was before the hog. Like 99, 98, 97. Lasker goes, hey, if you get done, we're staying at like the Ramada Inn off of I-10. And then I think downstairs in the Ramada Inn, they had this real nice little 80s, you know, crushed red velvet seats with a little stage. Kind of looked like this right here. And Lasker goes, I'm going to be, they're having karaoke tonight.
7: I'm going to sing some songs.
5: I'm going to go down there and put on a show. And so, you don't understand, I'd actually gotten on the air because we were syndicated in Jacksonville at the time. I was number one in Jacksonville.
7: Yeah,
5: we beat Lex and Terry, and I was number one in Jacksonville. So we were racing, this is Friday night. We raced Brunswick, Georgia on Friday night. We get back about midnight, 11:30. I got my cricket meeting me there. I'm already showered, and I'm laying the pipe, whatever pipe I got. And Lasker knocks on my door. Because me and Gene always had adjoining rooms, if we could get them. Well, I had already told the fine people of Jacksonville, the listeners, we were number one. I mean, unbelievable. Kind of like the kind of following we had here in Tampa on 98 Rock or The Bone or on Bubba 98.7. And so I'd gotten on the air and said, listen, we're going to be racing Brunswick, Georgia. And I already got a hold of the promoter and told him we were going to promote the hell out of the event. We needed 10, you know, with the little standard Bubba hookup deal, but that he needed to run the sprint car feature second so that we could get out of there because we knew we wanted to get back to Jacksonville. That's where we were going to spend the night because Saturday night we raced in Jacksonville. So what we would do is we'd race Brunswick on Friday, which is only, Brunswick's only about 45 minutes, maybe 50 minutes from Jacksonville. So we'd race Brunswick on Friday, load up real fast. The only hiccup would be if Gene won, and you know, we'd sometimes sign autographs for 30 minutes, but I think we didn't do the autograph deal because we wanted to get back to Jacksonville because I had a cricket.
7: Because you had a cricket.
6: Yeah.
7: So we didn't sign up.
5: And I think I'd already cut a deal with Ramada Inn where we had free rooms and we got free everything. So Lasker, we're back. I'm showered. It's 11 o'clock. I got my crick over there. We really haven't started, but I'm fixing to. And so I'm like, what? Gene, what? So I put my underwear on because I'm nude. I crack the door. And he goes, oh, I'm not good enough to come inside. And I go, no, whatchamacallit, she's naked.
7: Oh. Well, which one you got? Let me in.
5: What? No, and I go, don't say which one do I got, and then she's going to know I got more than one, you dumbass. And I got the chain. You know, he's talking through the chain. He's got his big nose there, and he goes,
7: I'm trying to mess him up.
5: Which cricket is it? Is it Allie, or is it Hey Babe, or which one is it? I'm like, shut up, Gene. I'm going to shut the door on your face. He goes, all right, listen, let me tell you something. After you get done being lover boy, which you know it takes about 10 minutes, if you want to come down, me and the boys are going to be doing karaoke downstairs. And so I told the listeners that actually, Lummy, we were actually going to be at the Ramada Inn nightclub.
6: Oh, okay.
5: So, I mean, I'm not kidding you. There was probably no less than 100 fans there. But I'd already gotten a hold of Ramada Inn, and Gene, like, remember Gene, they always had that little reserve spot back in the corner for us?
7: Yeah.
5: So they had like a little table of 10, and it literally said reserve for Bubba Army, and Lasker got, so that's where we sat. We didn't have to worry about it. And there's like 100, 125 people in there. And they're all doing karaoke, and the place is packed. And it's a throwback from the 80s. It's got red crushed velvet and like green and like, you know, and they have these block rock and pretty hot, you know, bartenders, and I'm up there doing my thing. Well, Gene's right, about 30, 45 minutes into it, I'm done. And she's like, well, let's go down and see Gene. And I go, listen, listen, you don't know Gene like I do, and it's going to be a shiz show, because he's going to, anytime he gets a crowd, he shows off. So it's hard telling what's going on down there. It would be easier for us just to lay in here and go to bed
7: and hear the story
5: and maybe do that, maybe have sex again if I can recoup. But she's like, no, come on, you know, Gene invited us down, you know, I know you got a tab, I like to have a few cocktails. I'm like, oh god, okay. So I literally put on a pair of sweatpants and like a t-shirt or a sweatshirt or something, and we're on like the fourth floor. as soon as you get off the elevator, it dumps you off into the lobby. But then the nightclub's a little bit away, but you can kind of see and hear what's going on in the nightclub from the elevator in the lobby.
6: Oh, yeah.
5: So she puts on something. I put on something. We on the fourth floor. We hit the elevator. Comes up. Gets us. We go down to ground floor, and I hear, I'm a cowboy on a steel horse I ride. I'm wanted, dead or alive. I go, no. No. She goes, oh, my God, it's Gene.
7: Now she
5: loved Gene. Like, yeah, she really liked Gene. Like, she really,
7: that's because I was your handler.
5: Yeah, she's like,
7: you know.
5: Well, and she knew that she couldn't.
7: Made it places
5: she also knew that she couldn't not like Gene because I would get rid of her.
7: Oh, wow.
5: So she knew Gene was a nest. Like, so she liked. She's like, oh my God, it's Gene. I go, oh Jesus. So I go there. Now picture this. Lasker's got a set of Wranglers. With a Dale Earnhardt No. 3 belt buckle.
6: Oh, God.
5: Hold on. And a Wrangler throwback Dale Earnhardt.
7: I still own that shirt.
5: With a
7: yellow and blue stripes.
5: With a throwback Dale Earnhardt Wrangler when he drove the Wrangler No. 3 car. He's got that t-shirt with a leather.
7: No, it was a dress shirt.
5: It was a dress shirt, yes. Buttoned
7: long
5: up.
7: Long sleeve.
5: And then he had a cowboy bolo, you know, those cowboy bolo ties with a cowboy hat on.
7: Oh, yeah.
5: And he's got these snakeskin boots.
7: Yeah.
5: And the crowd is going crazy.
7: I was dressed up.
5: So he goes into another song. So I go to our area. You know, the crowd's like, oh, my God, blah, blah, blah, blah. And I sign a few autographs, take some pictures. Mm-hmm. And I finally get to our area. And I go, Nella,
7: get him
5: off the stage. Nella goes, he's on his fourth song right now. He told me he was doing a 6-song set.
6: Oh, God.
5: And I go, what? He goes, yeah, he's doing a whole set. And I go,
7: Lummy, I can't sing.
5: I can sing,
6: Gene.
5: No, I'm like, hold on. Gene's doing, I wish to God I had video of this. Because it's like when white trash do karaoke.
7: Yeah, it's me.
5: And then the next one, he goes, I got friends in low places.
7: I can sing good if I can remember the words. And so in karaoke, it's cool because I can read them.
6: Blue Dana sent $10. They want to hear Gene sing it again. Reenactment.
5: All right, Gene, here we go. Try your best, Gene. Now, he doesn't have his get-up. He doesn't have his get-up. So just picture this. Gene's got snakeskin boots. Skin tight Wranglers, a Dale Earnhardt No. 3 Intimidator black belt buckle.
6: How's his hair look?
5: Oh, it's a Kentucky waterfall.
7: Yeah,
5: it's business in the front and a party in the back.
7: It was all.
5: And he's got it all gelled out, you know, and then he's got Dale Senior yellow and blue throwback Wrangler. Button down with a cowboy hat and a cowboy tie bow tie, and
7: showing off.
5: Hey, Genie, Nord, pick it up. Here we go.
7: It's all the same.
5: No, you got one more.
7: Okay.
5: You got one more.
7: And it ain't lighting up.
4: Welcome to Jacksonville, everybody. It's D. Lasker. Get ready. I'm gonna do me some John Bon Jovi.
6: Get a song of Bubba Low Sponge back in the back.
4: Welcome to the Ramada Inn. I'm going to do a 6-song set. Don't forget, I'll be racing. I'm going to win it tomorrow night right down the street. Here we go. John Bon Jovi.
7: It's all the same. Only the names will change every day. It seems we're wasting away. Another place where the faces are so cold. I drive all night just to get back home.
5: Cause here you go.
7: Cause I'm a cowboy. On a steel horse I ride. I want it.

0: we had some. Boy, that, you know,
1: but it did get around how much fun we had at motels, and they would give them to us for free.
2: I'd call in Lasker and be like, hey, let me tell you something, Sponge. It's going to cost us $466 to put the crew up, or if you just get with that, you got that golden voice, Sponge, and this, you just got to use it more often. So Christine's already given me the number to what the Ramada Inn is, and once you call up there, so they'd be like, Ramada Inn? I'm like, yeah, can I talk to your general manager, please? Sure, no problem. Hello, this is Ron. Hey, Ron, this is Bubba the Love Sponge from Planet Radio. Oh, yeah, hell yeah. Hey, Bubba, how you doing? I'm good. Hey, listen, I'm going to be racing at the track, me and my team, on Saturday night. We're going to be coming in on Friday night, and we're going to... Is there any way we could get, like, maybe four rooms from you for just one night? And then what I'll do is I'll tell everybody... I know you guys got a little karaoke bar down there in the lobby... Is I promise you, Ron, I'll put 100 to 150 people in that room. Now, normally, like, there's like
1: 20.
2: Six.
1: Six.
2: I mean, like, you know, like a couple tourists that are driving down to Miami that stopped in Jacksonville for the night. Like, there's, you like, what? I go, I'll put 150 people in that room for you on Friday night. And he's like, doing, you know, like, they know they're going to make, you know, $37 a head on alcohol and what have you. So we get all of our rooms comped, and then we get like a $200 liquor bill.
1: Nice.
2: And then once the last quarter, always, hey, what's the tab at, Nella? Tab's at 170. See if you can get $25 for takeout.
1: Bubba gets so mad about that.
2: So next thing I know, Nella's got a case of Miller Lite and like a six pack of something else, and I go, Nella, what's that?
3: For the boys.
2: Well, Lasker said we were 26 short on the tab, and we might as well tab it up. I'm like, you know how it would have been a nice gesture if we wouldn't have just been gluttons and, you know.
4: Got 200 on the dollar.
2: You know, Gene, you and I should probably write down like five or six things that we did on the road at racing and do a podcast. Like, you know, like that story right there would have been a story.
4: Biggie, yeah. 7375, $50. Patrick Glower, $10. And Duke Danison, $20.
2: Yeah, they love it. They love it. So this is the guy. So this reminds me of, like, us being at the Ramada Inn, because there was always some outliers that got really drunk and would make asses out of themselves. Yeah, now, Lasker made an ass out of himself, but it was a controlled chaos.
1: Yeah, it was.
2: Controlled. This is the guy that we saw just got tackled minutes before he was running down the beach. This is what he was doing. He's doing, like, David Lee Roth-type air kicks.
5: And he's wearing a Beetlejuice outfit.
2: Hey, Nella, go out there and try to do that move right there while I'm doing my six-song superset, okay? See, Lasker go up to that guy and say, hey, buddy, that's some pretty damn good dancing right there. I'm gonna give you a $20 bill just to sit right in front of me and just dance all night long.
6: A few moments later.
1: Uh-oh.
2: Yeah. So, what an idiot. Gene, don't you think that would be a good podcast?
1: Yeah.
4: Anytime
1: we sit me and you together, probably pretty damn good.
4: $10.
2: We just need to get, like, some topics. Otherwise, we'll get so far down the road and get lost on the deal. So, Merch Craig's going to have all the tools, Lasker.
1: Okay,
2: we'll take them, and she and we're going to take them down to AutoZone because she bought them 6 months ago. 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
1: Yep.
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1: You ain't got to go to the same AutoZone either.
2: No, I know. I know there's one right on the road.
1: Yeah.
2: Now, once I get them back in the truck, can I take it down to AutoZone and they test the alternator for me?
1: Sure will.
2: And that way, when I go to my mechanic, I know what's wrong.
1: Yes, sir.
2: Cool. That's what we'll do.
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3: Oil back up. It's going to maybe hit 73 today. 72 and change right now. So, I don't know. I'm done. I'm over. I think the only thing that's going to give us any type of relief on this deal is if he just absolutely bombs the hell. Like, I'm done. He should be done. Brian Kilmeade. We'll have Brian Kilmeade on today. I taped it yesterday. I'm not going to try to act to you like it's live. Brian Kilmeade does Fox and Friends from 6 until, I think, 6 to 9. Then 9 to noon, he's got like 300 or 400 affiliates that he does a radio show. And I got him at like 12:05 yesterday. Don't forget, Brian Kilmeade will be at the Pensacola. I forget what the theater is called.
4: It's weird. It starts with an S. It's downtown Pensacola.
3: It's Seagate or something. 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
3: 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And it's Life Liberty. It's the Life and Liberty Tour. And it's kind of a spoken word with skits. And it's I've seen clips of it, and it's really good. It's really, really good.
4: It's like the Segner Theater.
3: Something. 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That's tomorrow night in Pensacola. I think show starts at 8. There are some meet and greets left.
5: And who is this guy?
3: 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He's on Fox and Friends in the morning, national. And then he does a national radio show, a conservative based radio show that has about 300 affiliates.
4: He's the

0: little bit, and Brian Kilmeade will be the last segment of the show today. We talk about Trump. We talk about Iran. We talk about the WNBA. We talk about how Taylor Swift single-handedly overworked the police officers of New York. We talk about Mandani. We talk about democratic socialism. We talk about a lot of great things. He's such a good dude, and he's been around forever, and he's always been on the show. When he actually one time came into the studio at NASA. He's going to be in Clearwater on November. He's going to be in Jacksonville November 8th. He's going to be in Clearwater November 7th. If he flies in a day before, Lummi, he said he'd come and actually do in studio.
1: Oh, that'd be awesome. 9/24/14.
0: Okay, that's
1: when we need to fire.
0: And has that got us syncing up nicely with everything?
1: Yes, that's what Macho has figured out.
0: 9/24/14.
1: 9/24/14. Yes.
0: 9/24/14. Perfect. And Gene, from that point forward, we're done. We can
2: go do batteries.
0: We can go start working on batteries at 9/25.
2: Sweet.
0: We'll have those things yanked out by 9:30.
2: Yep.
0: And you'll actually be 30 minutes ahead.
2: I need that.
0: So anyway, I was talking about BARP this year and how it's going to be completely professionally coordinated by the Globug. But this is the, in case, and I've shown this a few times, but my great friend Brent and his wife Tara Nye own this place. It's not too far from here. Is this Zephyr Hills or is this Dade City?
1: It's Dade City.
2: Man, I don't want to be the one that has to cut that grass.
0: Well, if you got a Skag 72-inch, I had my Skag running yesterday, buddy.
1: Yeah, I moved those branches for you. I know I just moved them a little bit, but I at least cleared them out.
0: Thank you. That area. Eventually, I want to work on I don't know why they took the stairs. I don't know why they took them. But I think they wanted to incorporate that into Goat World.
1: Yeah, I'd like to get
0: that. Either we take a chainsaw and we put it in the wood pile, or we somehow strategically make it some kind of jungle gym for them. But New York Greg was telling me that we need four big men to move that. I'm like, why don't we just get my jackal, the skag? Why couldn't the jackal move it?
2: Strap around it.
0: So I'd like to get that moved because that's an eyesore.
1: Yes, it is.
0: And then just kind of clean up that whole Sanford and Son area back there. So listen, I got to take my skag to less of Wesley Chapel today because I can't get the blades off. I can't.
1: Still?
0: I can't get them off. Not with a half-inch impact. Not with a breaker bar, not with a Craftsman half-inch hammer, 150-pound PSI impact. I can't get them off.
2: Really?
0: Can't get them off, Gene.
2: Turning them the right way?
0: I'm turning them the right way. Yeah, I was able to get one off.
2: Oh, okay.
0: But I can't get the other two.
2: Yeah.
0: I talked to Eric from Wesley Chapel, Les of Wesley Chapel, who's the nearest skag dealer around here, and he's like, sometimes they get hot and they kind of galled themselves on.
2: Yeah. Take a 1-inch impact and knock it right off.
0: Yeah.
2: Or break the bolt.
0: I don't want to do it. So my blades are getting super dull. And so I have to get merch is 350 running. Because my F-150 is at Adams and not going to be ready till Saturday, and I don't have anything to pull it except for her truck. So I got to and I'm going to wait for it. They're going to change the blades literally while it's on the trailer.
2: Yeah, they put it on the lift and they'll get it right out.
0: So anyway, go to Covington Farm Barn. This is the facility we're going to be having our BARP at. And I mean, it's got. And if you are looking for a facility to have your wedding, man, look at that check.
1: Oh.
0: But this is the facility that we're going to be having our BARP end of the year festivities, and this place is beautiful. CovingtonFarmBarn.com. If you want to have a special event there, or your wedding, or a corporate event, you can actually get Globug to organize it for you as well. They're having a country concert. Tara Nye, the wife of they own it together. Tara and Britt Nye. She sent me some information. I got to get it off my email, but they're having some country concert out there, I think in October.
1: Oh, really?
0: And she's like, whoever, of your crew who wants, we'll have a table for your crew and Gene and Lummi or you, whoever.
2: I'm in the country.
0: Free, completely free, and we'll have our own table.
2: Wow.
0: So I got to find out who that artist is.
2: So we're going to make that mandatory.
0: Like a mandatory event?
2: Yeah.
0: The Macho Man ain't going to that.
2: But he has to.
0: No.
1: Get some lasers.
0: I'll tell you something right now.

0: Tell you
1: I'll
0: say right
1: Modular
0: now.
1: Seat right next to me, man.
0: You can't make me go to a country concert, Clem.
2: I wonder.
0: I get a paycheck every 2 weeks.
3: I bet you he does like some country.
2: Did you say it's September?
4: I don't October. Know what day it is, Lemmy.
2: Okay, because I was going to say they have a concert, Tennessee Jet, September 18th.
4: There it is. There it is.
3: That is.
4: September 18th. Let me look. Let me make sure I don't have a race on that night. Because if I do, I can't go. But you guys can go. We got our own table. Nice. We got above Army table. September what?
2: September 18th.
4: Oh, I can go.
0: All right.
4: It's a Friday.
0: I'm nice. Going with you.
4: It's a Friday.
0: Me and Sarah Bones is going.
4: Gene, maybe I can, if you got your other chopper done by then,
0: yeah.
4: I can drive over to your place.
0: You want to ride bikes there?
4: Yeah.
0: All right.
4: I mean, my girl on the back, your girl on the back, we roll up like a couple badasses. And, I, you know, Brent will have VIP right up front parking, and, you know, we'll make an entrance like we used to.
0: Okay.
4: Come in. Let me know where people can get tickets on that, okay?
2: Okay.
4: Like, is there a link on CovingtonFarmBarn.com?
2: No, I'm trying to find out.
4: Yeah. So, yeah, we're going to go. Me and Gene are going to be arriving in our Harley. And, well, I'm sorry, in his Harleys.
2: Gene, let me talk to Tennessee Jack and see if maybe you could be the opener, do a little karaoke.
5: I told everybody know I'm the opening act of Tennessee Jam, Toe Jam's here. And, you know, I don't know if you guys ever heard of him or not, but you certainly heard of me. I'm Gene Lasker. How about it? And, you know, I used to be so fat I couldn't get in my Dale Earnhardt throwback ringer deal, but well, I lost so much down weight, I get into it right now. We're okay. Hell yeah. Packed it to 2X. I could be wearing XL right now if I want to.
4: Well, let me ask you a question, Gene Lasker.
0: Yeah.
4: Did your wife agree with me on me telling you to settle down on the AI gimmick?
1: Yeah.
4: Yeah.
1: Kind of. I mean, no, but it's like, I like it.
4: Doesn't matter what you like. It matters. It matters. Hold on.
1: Why don't I matter?
4: It doesn't matter what you like. It matters how you look.
1: If somebody else in the world makes something of you and uses you to do that,
4: let them put it on their. Let them put it on their page, paying respects to you, not on your page, paying respects to yourself, idiot. And here's the thing:
1: I'm just letting other people see it.
4: Here's the thing: it made you look stupid because you're not that guy. You reverse engineered it.
1: That's a picture of me.
4: You reverse engineered it. You've become a better, like, you're like, hey, it's Gene Lasker. And since, you know, you like me, now there's double of me, more to like. No, there's less of you. You've lost the weight. You
1: right,
4: look
1: well, that
4: better.
1: That was the funny part about it.
4: No, you are retarded.
1: I know.
4: I mean, like, he doesn't even think like a normal man.
2: He just likes to be put
1: that's
2: over.
1: That's what got me to the show.
4: You do have your gray UV rated Bubba Army Heatwave shirt on today, do you not?
1: Yes, I do.
4: You like it?
1: Yep.
4: Yeah. That's nice.
1: It feels really good on your arms.
4: Bubba Army Shop, Bubba Army Merch, BubbaArmyStore.com. I don't know how many of those are actually left, to be honest with you.
1: I don't think there's any.
4: I don't think there's.
1: She ran out of 2Xs and gave me a 3X, which 3X works pretty nice.
4: It's on that tight clinging stuff, it's always good to kind of maybe go a size extra.
1: Right.
4: Yeah.
1: Yep.
4: So, you know, I used to own a plane. And
1: not one of those.
4: No, I had a bigger one than this. Right, but, I mean, I did not have my license, but I had, you know, quite a few hours sitting right seat. I could fly it. I could do all the radio calls. No big deal. If this had happened to me, if Mike Tidwell, God love him, who, by the way, just lost his job. He was a captain with Spirit Airlines.
1: Mm.
4: So he just, I think
1: Spirit
4: he's
1: going out of business.
4: Yeah, they absolutely went out of business. He went out of business.
1: Oh, he'll find another job.
4: Oh, he'll be a corporate guy. He's fully rated on any type of jet, pretty much. I mean, so anyway, so this guy was a student, and he had quite a bit of hours, and everything ended up being okay. But he was flying this like Cessna 182 or something like this, and this is what most people start in. In fact, that's what I started in. Tidwell had a Cessna 172, and when we used to fly over to New Smyrna on Friday nights for Tyler to race on Fridays, we couldn't get there in time. Because remember, Lemmy, I did 3 to 7.
2: Yes.
4: So I'd get a hold of Tim Sabian, my boss at Sirius XM, and I said, can I get off at 6? And it's only an hour flight over there in one of these little planes like that. And I'd have my, you know, Dan Atwell and my, and the crew was already there and the car was already ready. And I remember one of those Daewoos I used to have.
2: Yes,
4: I actually kept it at New Smyrna Airport there nonstop. And so we had a car. So we'd fly over. He'd pick me up at the St. Pete Airport like at 5:30. And we'd get over there by 6:30, and hot lap started at 7.
1: There's no AC in that plane.
4: You don't need any AC when you're 10,000 feet.
1: You just open the door and let the air go?
4: No, it's cold. It's natural. Even in July, 10,000 feet is probably 65, 60 degrees. So anyway, this guy here, he's a pilot. I'm sorry, he's a trainee. If he has X amount of hours. And he's flying with his instructor. And his instructor turns to him and says, "You got it? You got the plane?" And that's what they'll say a lot when they, you know, are handing the controls over to you. They'll say, actually say, the actual verbiage used is, your plane. Uh-huh. And you repeat, "Yes, my plane. And then you are now in control of the plane. And the instructor just is there in case you mess up to grab the controls real fast. So this guy, I don't know how many feet above the ground they are, but the instructor turns to the dude and says, your plane. The guy goes, "Okay, I got it." The instructor jumps out the door and kills himself.
1: No, he didn't.
4: Yes, he did.
2: That's a bad day.
4: He's like, he was having a bad day and he wanted to kill himself. So he turned to the dude.
1: Did he realize he had to think all the way down?
4: Well, yeah.
1: Oh,
4: think about
1: man.
4: That, man.
1: I don't want to think.
4: And the guy, and the big story is the guy safely landed the plane. Where
3: a flight instructor opens the aircraft door mid-flight over Cordoba, Argentina, and jumps. Here's what we know as of July 8th, 2026.
4: And think about this, just like Lasker said. When you jump out, let's say you're 7,000, 10,000 feet above the ground.
1: You're not dead yet.
4: Well, I mean, no, you're not dead until you hit the ground.
1: Right.
4: And, like, you're
1: just...
4: What
1: are just, you thinking?
4: What are you thinking?
1: You can't pull a string. You can't stop it.
4: I mean, are you thinking, like, okay, I mean, you know, it's a...
2: Today's a bad day. Made a you know, bad decision.
4: Actually, the biggest controversy... Not in our government, but one of the big things is, you know, was it the Challenger that blew up?
2: Sean H. gifted five memberships.
4: Was it the Challenger?
2: Yes.
4: Yeah. Well, they tried to say right after a media, you know, one that was caused by the frozen O-ring?
2: Yes.
4: They tried to say that the cockpit exploded with the, you know, fuel cell.
1: Yeah, but it didn't.
4: And they didn't feel anything. The pilots just blew up and disintegrated immediately.
1: No.
4: And then they went back and did a report, and they've tried to cover this up, but the pilots from like 30,000, I forget how many feet in the air they were.
1: They were alive.
4: The cockpit actually detached from the fuel lodge, the fuel system, the jetpack deal with the jet, and they fell from 30,000 plus feet. And impacted the water, and they were alive when they hit the water. And I forget how. Maybe let me. You could quickly look up how high was the Challenger when you know, like, and just can you imagine?
1: No,
4: I think since then they've actually now have like where that it separates if something like that would happen again, and it has like a parachute.
2: 46,000 feet.
4: They were 46,000 feet. They probably died of hyperthermia.
3: A 22-year-old student pilot was flying a training flight in a Cessna 150 with a flight instructor out of Aeródromo Cornell Olmedo.
4: You got it? Yeah, I got it. Geronimo! Be like, hey, buddy! Fred! Please!
3: According to the flight school's director, at some point during the flight, the instructor removed his headset, unbuckled
1: that
3: his seatbelt.
1: That right there.
4: No, that... Yeah, I think this is the instructor.
2: Yeah, it is.
3: Opened the door and exited the aircraft in flight.
2: Yeah, he had a problem.
3: The student took the controls, radioed the school, and flew the plane back to the airport alone. She landed without injury and without damage to the aircraft. Now, she held a private pilot certificate already, which requires prior solo flight experience under Argentine ICAO training standards, though no source has explicitly confirmed her personal solo history. The instructor's body...
4: Oh, it was a girl. Mm. It was a girl pilot. I'm sorry, I was drinking my Omni. Brassberry.
1: All this picture we've seen is the guy that died.
2: Yeah, he
1: didn't fly.
4: You know, we didn't see the pilot was a woman, and she landed it perfectly. The pictures that we saw is the guy that Geronimo'd out.
3: He was found a short time later in a nearby field. An intentional.
4: I wonder what you find. I don't know if they say if within the article they talk about how high they were, but I wonder what you find when a body hits a field at 300 miles an hour.
1: Probably really flat.
3: Jump is one height.
5: Hey, Spunzo, I got a new way for you to lose weight.
1: What?
5: Jump out of the airplane. Knowing you, you might bounce. How about it? I'm skinny as hell now. Have you seen my new? I'm down to XL.
3: Hypothesis being examined alongside a possible mechanical or door issue, but nothing has...
5: No! He took his headset off, unbuckled himself, and then Geronimo'd out. There's no seat. There's no door malfunction where he was leaning against, because at that point you'd still have your headphones on. They'd rip off your they'd rip off your head, and your belt buckle would still, if you were buckled up, would keep, because those things aren't. I don't think those things can't go any higher than 12,000 feet, because at 12,000
1: the door is short, so you'd be able to grab onto something
5: between 12,000 and 15,000. I think is where they have to have like emergency oxygen on board, but they just have like these little containers. Those things can't fly much higher than 12,000 feet, because that's when you start needing pressurization and oxygen. So all of those little pedal jumpers, they call them non-pressurized planes. They have to be like, I think between 12,000 and 15,000 feet and below. Otherwise, you need pressurization and oxygen.
3: Officially confirmed. No aviation safety authority has released a finding. Now, the Cessna 150 is a small two-seat aircraft. It's what I flew in my private pilot training. The seats actually are on the floor of the aircraft. If we get more information, we'll update this story as Argentinian.
5: Thank you. Appreciate it. I didn't know that the King Charles, still had any power.
2: I didn't think he did.
5: Yeah. So, I mean, when you saw this,
1: how
5: you
1: can
5: probably...
1: you not if you're the king?
5: Well, because... There was some kind of rule back in the early 1900s where the king and queen of Britain were just a ceremonial figure of royalty, even though the fine people of Great Britain finance and pay for everything and Buckingham Palace and all this. And actually, the royal family is one of the most influential and one of the wealthiest families in the world with regards to all their financial real estate holdings and things like that. But I didn't know. I thought it was the prime minister and parliament that actually made rules and laws, and that the king,
1: the ways,
5: was just a ceremonial deal. But supposedly Ruth Ellis, she's the last woman in the UK that's scheduled to be hanged. I don't know what she did.
1: Who cares?
5: But the King Charles came in and granted like immunity. The king has granted the last woman hanged in the UK a conditional pardon. David Lammy told somebody, MP3 or MPA, that the king accepted the government's advice to grant Ellis a conditional pardon. Ruth Ellis was hanged age 28 in London, nearly 70. So, Lammy, are they like giving her a pardon after she was dead?
2: Yeah, she's been dead since 55.
5: What they call like a posthumous or
2: yes,
5: something like that?
2: Looks like she killed her, what they say is abusive husband.
5: So
1: she was 28 in 55?
2: Yes.
5: In 1955,
1: so
5: she was 28. 90? Well, she's dead.
2: She's dead.
5: They hung her. They hanged her. They hanged her in 1955 for killing her husband.
1: I'd like to see that.
5: But now the king has come back. Well, what's it even matter? Like if the king comes back and gives you a pardon 70 years ago, who cares? Yeah, who cares? Yeah,
2: that's the kind of power the king has.
1: Yeah, nothing.
5: Is to give somebody a pardon 70 years after we killed him.
2: Yeah.
6: I have the honor to say that His Majesty the King has accepted our advice to grant Ruth Ellis a conditional...
5: A little late there, buddy.
1: Paul, at least she's not a dead
6: the last woman to be hanged in the United Kingdom. While the pardon does not claim she was innocent of killing David Blakely, it replaces the death penalty with a sentence of life imprisonment to recognize a profound injustice in this exceptional...
5: What's the injustice of hanging somebody 70 years ago when she was found guilty to having killed her husband? Like, what's the injustice? Hanging was the method of execution.
1: But she ain't got no badness over her head while she's gone.
5: Yeah, it makes her grandkids feel better about themselves.
1: There you go.
5: Yeah. Hey, listen, grandbaby of the grandbaby. Listen, your great-grandma wasn't,
1: abused. And
6: case. I know her grandchildren, Laura Enston, Stephen Beard, are in the gallery with us today.
1: There you go.
6: We hope this brings a measure of peace to...
5: Oh, man, that was her husband, a badass race car. Look at that.
2: Yeah.
1: Yeah, he was an idiot.
6: Ruth Ellis family, who've carried the weight of what happened to her for over 70 years.
5: What does it matter?
1: It don't matter.
4: Let me remember
1: you. That was a black guy talking like an Englishman.
4: Well, there's black guys over there.
2: No.
1: and they speak the same language.
4: Yeah, they speak the native tongue.
1: That's
4: they
1: nice.
4: Speak the native tongue. He grew up in the UK as an African American man, and he's British.
1: It's cool.
4: So, Lummy, do you remember yesterday? You mother effers all shot me down. Even Brian was like, "You got it wrong," and I said, "Listen, the reason why they didn't take the newly gifted 747 that's been supposedly outfitted to be the same as our current Air Force One." The reason why they didn't take it across the pond was because of there was some scuttlebutt that there was it still hadn't been configured and outfitted on a couple of the really, really, really K5 undercover terroristic type things that the current two 747s that we call Air Force One and Air Force Two have, that there was a couple little gimmicks that this one didn't have.
1: Didn't have the clone device.
4: And they didn't take it for that reason. And everybody, and the media even the media was reporting, the reason why that the Qatar 747 is going to stay over here in Europe is so that all the troops can see it. Everybody, you know, the president wants all the troops to see it. It's coming out now that, look, who was right?
1: You were right.
4: Lummy, will you back me up? Do I got it wrong?
1: I think one of the main thing it is that they couldn't make it invisible to radar.
4: Well, there's a couple things that really take in order for that to happen, it's got to be at Boeing or whoever does all of our configuration.
1: Got a special coating that goes on that plane.
4: Not only that, but they also have these little flares that shoot out of the wings in case they got a heat-seeking missile locked onto
1: them.
4: It.
1: Yep, that too.
4: It makes them go to the flares. So supposedly that is a very expensive and time-consuming thing to configure that plane, and this one hadn't been configured with that, and with the Iranians getting more and more serious about trying to kill Trump, they didn't want this thing going across the pond, even though escorted by some F-35s or some whatever the hell they're escorted by, and now it's coming out that I might have been right.
1: So can I say on the Brian day when he's hosting the show that this is a Bubba Love Sponge show, Bubba's not here, there might be some facts that's going to be thrown out by the baby face that's wrong because he's been wrong before.
4: No, because...
1: Don't say that.
4: No, because it's, you know, no,
1: Okay.
4: He wasn't necessarily wrong. Everybody was wrong. This wasn't a... This wasn't a Republican-Democratic deal. This was just
1: wrong.
4: The media got it wrong, and I got it right.
1: I know it.
4: Do you remember me saying, hey, listen, the reason why they're not taking this thing across in long distances is because there's a final little things that they haven't done to it to make it...
1: And the final little things are big things.
4: Well, they're big things.
1: Yeah, they're big things.
4: And now it's coming out. New intel finds Iran was forming new plans to kill Trump. Thankfully, they have yet to succeed and hopefully never will. Trump made a huge move launching strikes on Iran while he was still over Turkey, which literally borders Iran. And so this next article that I'm going to play when I go into words, because I got to be really on time today, Lummy.
2: Yes.
4: Validates the reason why he didn't fly the new one back is because it hadn't been configured quite yet all the way. It's still got about 10 to 20% of the special little attributes that Air Force One and Two have that this one doesn't, that helps save the president in case some crazies are trying to kill him. But, you know, Donald Trump and the entire media bit on, well, they're going to leave the Qatar plane in Europe for our troops to be. What, are they going to have open house and every person in the military in Europe gets to come look at it? No.
2: Well, I mean,
4: that's what they were telling you because they didn't want to tell you the truth. But I sniffed it out, bitches.
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0: Gene Lasker, when he needs work done to his Harley, he doesn't go to the Tampa Harley place. 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
0: Again,
6: that promo.
0: Yeah, go to. 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Hey, Bubba, we got to suspend the if you wear a Bubba Army hat. 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
4: Yeah,
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4: Drove for the school, going back to school.
0: Yeah. 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And I'm like, "No, stop." 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
6: Yes, it is.
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7: Danger yesterday. Unanswered.
0: Everybody thought that I was stupid. They're like, you got it wrong, Bubba. You got it wrong.
4: A nice plane, boy.
0: They're keeping the Qatar gifted 747 the country of Qatar.
4: What? I don't ever heard of that.
5: I never heard Qatar. Of Qatar. The only thing I ever heard about Qatar is when a chick's having emotional problems, she cuts herself.
4: Did dudes never do that? Dudes want Qatars?
0: Not as much as girls. It tends to be a girl thing. But anyway, I said yesterday, and everybody overruled me, the reason why they're not going to use this and they're going to keep it in Europe is because it's not been quite yet retrofitted with the defense mechanisms that it needs to be truly as ironclad as Air Force One, and everybody called me retarded. Well, look what comes out yesterday.
7: President in danger yesterday. Unanswered questions lingering tonight around his sudden change of aircraft. From the new Qatar-built Air Force One that he flew over onto NATO to the old Air Force One last night.
0: And the reason why they did that is when all these death threats start coming, they knew the new one hadn't quite been given the full gimmicks. The new one still needs to go to Boeing or McDonnell Douglas or whoever made it and get the military-issued flares and coating, radar defense coating. There's some things that it quite didn't have yet. And with the threat level of the assassination attempt or, the scuttlebutt of how Iran wants to kill our president, they need him to be as secure as he can.
8: Do you know why they had us close our window blinds? That was not your show. Well, yeah, because you're probably on a dangerous flight because of the sleazebags that we have to deal with.
0: He says you're on a dangerous flight because of the sleaze bags.
7: He says it was so the troops could see the new one.
0: No, that wasn't it. That's what everybody.
4: Trump, anyway.
0: That's what everybody.
4: Take them out.
7: Okay, but the Wall Street.
0: Hold on. Who? What? Take who out?
4: Take the sleaze bags out.
0: Oh yeah, yeah.
4: If I know.
0: Hold on. I'm glad you clarified on that.
6: Yeah. Secret Service will be here in a second. Take the
0: stinky Iranians out.
4: Exactly.
0: Yeah.
7: Journals reporting.
4: That's
7: tonight,
4: what I'm saying. It's his fault.
0: Here we go.
7: About a new Iranian plot to kill Donald Trump. And that tracks with what the New York Times said and why he switched planes. The Secret Service told Trump not to take the Qatari-gifted Air Force One home from Turkey.
1: This plane was rushed into circulation because...
0: Lummi, it's almost identical to what I said yesterday.
9: Exactly.
0: And everybody thought I was crazy.
1: President Trump wanted to fly on a new Air Force One.
10: His spokesperson issued a statement today saying that this plane, the new Air Force One, is perfectly great and totally up to the standards, but it's not.
11: The big unknown here is whether or not this...
0: Man, again... I'm not trying to like, but I was one news cycle ahead of all of this. And everybody's like, no, he wants the troops to see it in Europe. I'm like, uh-uh. It doesn't have the special kayfabe coating. It doesn't have the heat-seeking missile deterrent. It didn't have any of that. That takes a lot of time, money to do that. And they threw this thing into circulation. Yes, the inside and everything else looks like the other one, but there's still some stuff they need to do to it.
11: New Qatari gifted jet has the same level of electronic countermeasures that the old Air Force Ones had.
7: Well, who knows what the truth is, but the White House insists the new Air Force One does have top security features. But again, according to the Times, the older plane has been widely reported to be equipped with a system designed to blind an incoming anti-aircraft.
0: Yeah, the old one that he's on, not the new Qatar one, but the old one's got these, like if there's a heat-seeking missile, it has radar to know that anything that's locked onto it.
9: Yeah,
0: and then it starts.
9: I think they call it chafe.
0: Yeah.
9: It releases chafe.
0: And then, it releases like this chafe, which is like ballistics. And it shoots it in the air, and then any heat-seeking missile will follow that and not hit the plane. It's really, really, really, really, really high-tech.
7: Missile, along with chaff that could be deployed to mislead a missile and then force it off its course. Well, my first reaction to this is, it's not great that the Secret Service, it looks like, is leaking sensitive details to the press, maybe to curry favor, warning, I don't know what it is. But the president, he's well aware of the risks he faces.
12: I'm number one on the kill list for Iran.
0: Now, if I'm number one on the...
13: Smoking that country.
0: This goes right... this goes to sixth grade 101. When some little ass... I call it the Scott Zook syndrome because I had this kid... When I was, I think, a junior in high school, I've told the story many a times, and his name was, and we were both trying to date this chick named Nikki Daugherty. I end up getting her, and he was like this 5'11", 165-pound guy, and he was a kung fu guy, but he wasn't a football guy or a wrestler guy like me, you know, not that I'm, but I was, you know, I was 5'10", 230. That's my, you know, that's what I was. And so he, every like 3 or 4 weeks, he'd be in the Warsaw Times Union little newspaper and have these trophies that were like the tall as him because he went to some kung fu, you know, convention and like whipped a bunch of ass. And like back then there wasn't even MMA. It was just karate. And it was just, you know, where all the nerds went in there and they like, you know, like they're Johnny, like it was stupid. So word got out that Scott Zook wanted to beat my ass.
9: Mm-hmm.
0: And so I said, I was literally eating dinner with my mom. I think a guy named Ricky Hernandez came. He was a wrestler with me. And he said, hey, Scott Zook's at the Boggs Little League field wanting to fight you. So I told my mom, I literally told my mom, I just turned 16. I was able to drive. I turned my mom. I said, Mom, there's this little sawed-off kid named Scott Zook who wants to fight me at the ball field. You know what my mom said?
9: What?
0: Fight him. Call Larry and get him on the way over there. So that you have backup in case he has more than one guy, and then go. And my mom said this: go beat his ass. So I went over there, picked up Larry, pulled my van up. He was on the pitcher mound doing all this wax on, wax off stuff. Had his shirt off. We squared up. He tried to kick me like a guy tried to kick a cop.
9: Yeah.
0: I ducked. I grabbed him, and then I cheese grated his face into the pitcher's mound until it was like completely bloody. I said, "You done?" He goes, "I'm done." Got up. We didn't shake hands, but we just went each other's way. And then word around school got Bubba Clem just kicked Scott Zook's ass.
9: And that's why you got the woman, the girl.
0: And then, you know, I got oral from Nikki the next day.
9: There you go.
13: You're lying.
0: Okay. What do you mean I'm lying?
4: That you was in sixth grade?
0: No,
9: 16.
0: No, 16. 16.
5: Okay. And I might even be lying about the oral gimmick. I'm not. I kicked his ass.
13: I know that.
5: I know
13: because
5: I kicked
13: you had a, because your mom let you.
5: Yeah, but I don't know that when, I got.
13: If mom tells you to do it, you have to.
5: I don't know that I got oral. I came back home. My mom goes, "How'd it go?" And I go, "Well, you don't see any marks on me."
13: That mom.
5: I was all dirt. I was all dirty and everything. 813-902-8222 813-90-BUBBA. It's Friday. I feel good. Maybe we'll take a few phone calls. Hello. Go ahead.
14: Bubba, Steve from Indy.
5: Steve, Indy. Hi.
14: I'm calling because I hear you talking about the Nielsen stuff yesterday. You know, you regret it. I get it. What stops them from rating you today?
5: What do you mean?
14: Are you banned permanently? Like
5: No. So me and Nielsen had a dust up and we settled. We settled. I think this was like 2018. And, you know, I went my way. They went their way. And, you know, I didn't know, like, what was going to happen. You know, I didn't know if they were going to kind of maybe keep their thumb on me or, you know. But I got to tell you, to their credit, in the markets that I, you know, not every market gets rated or not every radio station buys the ratings per se. I don't want to get necessarily how that all works. But, no, they've been great. They've rated me fairly. Hmm. No problems at all. Like, none. Like,
14: it was. I never hear you mention, you know, oh, I'm number one in this market or I'm number five in this market. We don't talk about it anymore.
5: You really can't. Nielsen kind of frowns upon you talking about the ratings. So I don't talk about the ratings. So, and not all my stations that I'm on purchase the ratings. You have to purchase them from Nielsen. So not all my stations do that as well. But like when I was in Charleston and other places where my station did purchase the ratings, we did well. They have been nothing but very, very fair, as they always have been. So, yeah, I mean, they don't have any problems with me, and I don't have any problems with them.
14: Good to know.
5: All right, buddy. Thank you. How's Indianapolis doing?
14: It's gloomy today.
5: Windy? Gloomy, windy?
9: Gloomy.
14: Yep.
5: All right, bud. Appreciate you.
14: Have a good one.
5: Yeah, I mean, that's probably a question a lot of people maybe. They know that Nielsen and I settled in a lawsuit, but most people out of the radio business don't really understand the ratings system and how it works. And so for the markets that I've been in over the years and even currently that purchased the ratings, Nielsen has been wonderful. They've been great. I guess, you know, they've just been great.
9: Thank you.
5: And thank you. Thank you for the call. You know, I liked a guy that listens to the show so intently that like that guy from Indy that he heard me talk about that. There's probably a lot of people that maybe don't know a lot about it. They have some kind of misconception that, you know, Bubba had a ratings dust up and now he can no longer be rated because they don't know. And so I love it that a guy, you know, calls the phone up to get clarification and we're transparent enough to be able to talk about it genuinely and forthright. You know, I could have said, man, sir, I can't talk about that. But I'm not really supposed to talk about that subject matter, but I can't see.
13: You're not on probation anymore?
5: Yeah, well, I can't see what I said being a problem because it's the truth. You know, they continue to rate me. They've been very fair. There's not been any discrepancies or anything like that. So I don't know why maybe potentially saying that would be an issue. Right. I don't think it would be.
15: Probably on a dangerous flight because
5: We saw that already on the Laura Ingraham
9: deal.
5: Yes. And then this, Iran and U.S. ramp up tit for tat strikes. So did we strike last night?
9: Yeah.
5: If I'm Trump, here's what I'm saying. I don't understand if our president says that they're basically down to nothing, they don't have anything at all to hit us with. Nothing.
13: But how are they still hitting us?
5: Then how are they still hitting us? Like, how are they still night in and night out, even though not nearly, it's not effective, we're stopping all of it.
13: Somebody's selling them some on the backside.
5: Yeah, probably China. Lummy, is it China? Is China sneaking?
9: That's what reports are. Reports are that it could be China sneaking them in.
16: It's fighting.
5: And so if I'm Bubba Trump, I'm like, I'm done with the sneaking. I'm going to blow up as much as I possibly can without getting charged for a war crime. I'm going to make everything I can a parking lot. and I'm going to tell them where I'm bombing so that they can't. And if they want to put kids and children around the various places I'm going to bomb, then let NATO and anybody that keeps score with regards to war, let them know that they put them
13: they killed their own people.
5: They basically led their people to death because I was trying to keep them away from that area.
13: What are we supposed to be saying? We're not supposed to be saying death no more. Undead.
16: Turning out of the.
5: Now we can say it okay here.
13: Oh, we can say it okay.
5: Hello? I'm hitting it.
9: Of course.
5: Hitting it. Lock up, Willie.
9: Good job, CBS.
5: Here we go. Lock up. Where am I at? I had it. Then it locked up. Now is it giving me something else?
9: Yes.
13: Yeah, I told the Khomeini.
5: Now is it giving me... Are you kidding me?
9: Yeah, CBS just changed.
5: So they just they refreshed me.
13: Hey, dog park.
5: They refreshed. Lummy, are you serious?
9: Yeah, they switched it to the nudging gas prices higher.
5: I'll just have to read it.
9: Ridiculous.
5: Iran launched more missiles at U.S. allies Thursday and said at least 14 people were killed in U.S. airstrikes over the last 2 days of escalating tit-for-tat strikes.
13: Our people?
5: Yeah, well, I think that they're saying we killed 14, sparked by Iranian attacks on commercial vessels in the Strait of Hormuz. The funeral procession of Iran's former supreme leader, Ayatollah Ali Khamenei.
13: Smoke it, the whole party.
5: Took place Thursday. He was later buried in the northeast city.
13: Kill him twice.
5: He was killed on the last day of the U.S.-Israel war on Iran. President Trump said Wednesday that Iran wants to make a deal so badly, but he said he still would need let's talks to continue. Trump holds a call with Netanyahu.
13: Yahoo.
5: On the latest developments in the Middle East. We had a video story from CBS, but as I'm playing it, they actually updated their website and gave me something different.
9: Yeah.
5: Bunch of stinky bastards. I don't like CBS. I don't like CBS since they botched up the 4th of July celebration. CBS is horrible.
9: Yeah, screw them.
5: When we return, because I got to be dead on time today. Plus, we have to go out and do that battery caper. This woman right here. Now, this is out of Channel 20. This is a Fort Wayne television station.
9: Big time.
5: And when I saw this, I thought this was like one of those people that like will talk about the news and then run the story behind them. But, you know, they're not news people. They're not necessarily on TV. They're just some private journalist that decides to do, you know, like take news clippings and then give you the story, and they put themselves like in a little block down low, and then they'll tell you the story about a man cutting off his genitals, and then he used his genitals to start a fire.
13: How do you do that?
5: I don't. We're gonna see it next. But you know,
9: well, who's that? I had to double check on this because
5: it's real.
9: Oh no, I know. I didn't believe it because I'm like, there's no way this chick's a newscaster.
13: Yeah, so that chick's a newscaster.
5: Yes. So Fox.
13: I thought chins hung on your face, not stuck out in the middle.
5: Well, I can't get into the chin aspect because my chins have been popping.
13: No,
5: lately.
13: Your chin's nothing. No,
5: my chins are bad.
13: No.
5: So this woman actually is on TV as a television anchor.
13: Oh, wow.
5: This chick.
13: How did she get a job like that?
5: And it was, now, I think this is an Oregon television station talking about Oregon? A Fort Wayne, Indiana problem.
13: Where's Oregon at?
5: Stop before I go into words. You don't have any idea where Oregon is.
13: I know. I heard the word.
5: Let me tell you something. But Oregon
13: What have they done for the United States?
5: Oregon is somewhere. Yes.
13: Where's it at?
5: First of all.
13: By California?
5: Okay. Yes, you're
13: close.
5: Yep, you're close. Continue on.
13: And that's about all I know.
5: Okay. You think it's north, south, east, or west of California?
13: I would say a little northern of it.
5: Okay. You're dead. Okay. See, we can walk through this, Gene, like we're in fifth grade, okay? Okay. Gene.
13: I probably noticed it before, but, you know, I didn't.
5: It's north of California.
13: There's never been any good news
5: about
13: them.
5: Do you know the states that are hooked on to Oregon?
13: Not really.
5: Well, let's try this. You ready?
13: Yeah.
5: Have you heard of the state of Washington?
13: Okay, that's be above it.
5: That would be above it. Yes, indeed. Yes, indeed. That's if you're a score, so you got the U.S. border, then you got Washington.
13: Yeah.
5: Then what's below Washington?
13: So Oregon, right?
5: Oregon, yes. Now what's below Oregon?
13: Ooh, don't know that.
5: Mm,
13: Nebraska?
5: No, you had it. You had it, bud.
13: I did have it.
5: Mm-hmm.
13: I don't know.
5: Cal.
13: What was it?
5: Cal.
13: California?
16: He's a good guy, even though he's a...
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1: Mike Thurman, $50 from California below Oregon.
0: So, I don't have any... I want to get this guy sets his... cuts off his genital and sets his whole groin area on fire from this woman that actually is a newscaster out of Oregon.
1: No, no, she's a newscaster out of Fort Wayne, Indiana.
0: Oh, she's on 21 Alive?
1: Yeah. Oregon just picked it up.
0: Really?
2: Wow. Yeah.
0: Oh, my God, that's what I used to watch for news in Indiana.
2: And look where it went to, hell.
0: Hell, I could be on TV.
3: If she Lasker, are you eating at the same time as you playing radio? You know you've got to speak into the microphone, boy. You can't be doing that with foot in your mouth.
0: You got me. I was trying to suck this banana down. Had the last little bite of banana. And you got me. And I like it.
3: Hey, look at that guy.
0: That now that is an AI.
1: No, that's G. Lasker.
0: No, hold on.
3: I know, but
0: that is an AI. Hold on.
3: Because that's badass. Let me do that.
0: Everybody understand me. Please, let me speak. You guys are interrupting me. As hard of a time that I've given Gene on AI... This is exactly the AI he should... This is the kind of stuff he should post. This is... Because I'm telling you right now...
3: I'm telling you, ridiculous.
0: He didn't have his boots tucked in like that.
3: They're tucked to my thighs.
0: But hold on, he did not have...
3: Let me do that on purpose. He's laughing.
0: But I'm telling you right now...
3: He really jacked that boots up.
0: That's not too far. That is... I mean, that's... except for the boots being tucked in like strippers... That is exactly when I...
3: He didn't even give me any bulge.
0: When I walked down from the Ramadan with my girl, circa 1998, and I hear, I'm a cowboy, and this is what I saw.
2: That's what you saw. That's with the shirt, too.
0: That is Gene Lasker. We need to put on... This is what you need to post. Me from 1999. Ever wanted to know what I looked like in 1999 when I was a famous karaoke star?
2: Yeah.
0: So you kind of put yourself over a little bit, Gene. Say, listen, I was on the karaoke tour, big time, and this was my outfit.
2: Yeah.
1: It gave me two options.
0: If you could just do the cowboy boots being not looking like he would be completely
2: like I'm out there fishing, you know, with the.
1: And then you got this one that Gene probably likes a little bit better.
3: Okay, that lady.
0: Oh, no. Oh, hold on. Look at that.
2: You know, I ain't never had a body like that.
0: No.
2: Ever.
0: No. Let me, if you could, is there any way you could, like,
1: yeah, I can,
0: do
1: I can.
0: The snake skin some other way?
1: Yeah, I will.
0: So, you listen, know, as, me, as
2: let,
0: I was.
2: Let me get me back because of his kid.
0: If you know, I am.
2: Popping his kid.
0: Here's the story, and this girl actually is a. She 21 got, Alive newscaster.
2: She got food hanging on her ears.
0: Yeah, you know you're fat when you have to have food earrings.
2: They might be real.
0: No, they're not real.
2: She eats them.
4: Hello, and thank you for joining me this evening. I'm Corinne Brock on 21 Alive News' digital desk with a new story just into the newsroom. A 36-year-old Fort Wayne man is facing a felony charge after he allegedly cut off his genitals and used it while committing arson. Christopher Peden is charged.
0: How do you use your balls to create enough?
2: They're not going
0: to
2: set on fire easy.
0: You cut them off.
2: Got to be bleeding.
0: Then what do? Douse them in some type of, you know, flam.
2: Oh, he used that to throw them. To throw them.
0: And then and here's the deal, man. My balls, you couldn't throw very far because they're not that big. You got to have some big old nuts on you to be able to soak them in gas and use them as a Molotov cocktail. Right?
2: Right.
0: You know, no pun intended. Talk about the ultimate cocktail. Molotov cocktail.
4: With one count of arson, which carries a potential...
0: Hey, Fred, how'd your house get burned down? Well, me and Jimmy been fighting for a while over the property lines. He put a fence up, and I called the enforcement people on him. They made him tear that fence down. Jimmy told me he was going to get back at me. I had no idea what he was going to do. Next thing I know, he cuts off his balls and throw them on top of my shingles and started my whole house on fire.
2: Oh, the ball fire.
0: What? Yeah, he cut off his balls, throw them on my shingles, burnt my whole goddamn house down.
4: And sentence of up to 12 years in prison. Or Wayne.
0: Sir? And to add insult to injury, not only are you ballless, and you're not going to have any more balls, which isn't that kind of what makes you a man, is having your balls?
1: Yeah.
0: Like, isn't that kind of like, if they take your nuts off, like, I don't know if I have the will to live. I mean, it's, you don't really feel them down there and making them be, but they really are utter. They really are what make you a man. I think that's where your testosterone and all your manhood juices are housed, in your balls, testicles, if you will, medically. I mean, can you imagine? I can't even imagine not having my testicles, right? I mean, I think we take our testicles for granted, that they're just down there hanging around making us be a man.
3: You'd never be uncomfortable sitting down the wrong way.
0: I know, but not to have them at all? I'd rather smash them a few times when I'm sitting down than not to have any.
4: Yeah. The fire department was dispatched to a fire.
0: Hurry, put out Jimmy's balls!
4: In May, just as Fort Wayne Police Department officers were dispatched to reports of a stabbing. According to court records obtained by 21 Investigates, Peden told police...
0: Man, 21 Alive, which I think is my... I don't know what they're... I think they're...
3: She speaks good, though.
0: Yeah, but my God, how...
1: Not the Pierce.
0: I mean, my Lord, I could go down to the mall. Used to be the Glendale Mall. I don't know if it still is. I could literally go down to the Glendale Mall and find some chick that's like a sophomore or a junior at the University of Indiana Fort Wayne campus...
3: That would wear cherries?
0: That's studying, you know, broadcast... And be far more appealing on the eyes. But you know what? This is kind of representing as what the average Hoosier...
3: Maybe she's a DMI.
0: Yeah, well, no, it's DEI. DMI are the guys who make rear ends for sprint cars. DEI.
3: Yeah, DEI. Maybe she's a DEI.
0: Maybe it's a DMI. Maybe she's got a 488
3: ring.
0: I don't know if she's got a 488 ring and pinion or she's got a 411. But she's a DMI all day. Gene, it's DEI.
3: Yeah, well, it probably is DEI because most of all your commentators are all pretty.
0: I'm not going to...
3: We stuck an ugly one.
0: I'm not going to offer any type of...
3: Probably pays a lot less.
0: ...financial reward for you because somebody in your Chattamongo world will give you the answer. But and when you proclaim this girl to be a DMI, which really you're saying a DEI,
3: yeah.
0: Which means you can hire, you're supposed to, the federal government makes you hire various people that may not be qualified for that job
3: based on
0: race or in
3: this
0: so
3: case,
0: do you know,
3: on
0: hold
3: looks.
0: On, do you know what DEI stands for?
3: Diversified Economical Impact.
5: Oh, no.
3: That's about all I know.
0: So, Lummy, I'm getting ready to play a game.
3: What is it, then?
0: Diversity.
3: Oh, you don't know.
0: Something inclusion. diversity.
3: How does he dog me down?
5: Oh,
3: not
5: no.
0: Diversity. Diversity. Let me help
1: equity.
0: Me out.
1: Oh.
0: Equity inclusion.
5: Oh, no.
0: By the way, I'm getting ready to play a game with Gene, and I don't have a buzzer or a ding-ding-ding unless Macho could find me one, but I was thinking about this. This could be for when Gene misses a question, he gets this.
5: Oh, no.
0: Or he gets...
5: And he's... On it.
0: That would be like a correct answer, and then this would be a wrong answer.
5: Oh, no.
0: Or if he gets a correct answer, a real one that's a real hard one, then he would get like a... Oh, looks like Macho.
5: And it's a new track record.
0: If you could just put it up anywhere. Dr. Dan intro and Scout and Big Gulp intro. That green and that purple, if you could just give me a buzzer and a ding, ding, ding, then I can play this new game that I just came up with during the break for Gene Lasker, which we're going to play next.
4: He was stabbed.
0: Quiet. We're talking about the Fort Wayne, Indiana man who cut off his balls and committed arson.
4: Somewhere downtown, and that someone had threatened him the day before. While at the hospital, Peden told an officer he was dishonest at the scene of the stabbing and that he wanted to be truthful. Court documents say he said that at about 2 a.m., he went into the garage and used a kitchen knife to cut off his genitals. Peden said he then poured gasoline on the dismembered and set it on fire, leaving the garage and walking away until he found police. At the scene of the fire, a fire investigator located a gasoline container and four lighters, as well as a nearby kitchen knife. Court records do not detail whether the genitals were located. Peden is due back in court next week to set dates for a trial.
3: Well, that just hurts my crotch area right now, just thinking about that.
0: Hello.
6: Bubba, good morning.
0: Yes, sir. Yes, go ahead.
6: Oh.
0: Yes, you're on the air, buddy.
6: Okay.
3: That means stop.
0: Jesus Christ.
6: Let me put a bottle in. You were talking yesterday about the dangers of weed whacking, and I couldn't call in, but there's something I wanted to touch base on that a lot of people don't think of. You were saying how it kills your ankles. My ankles have been shredded with buckshot from weed whacking like crazy. But you know what I have to use sometimes because of the way my yard's set up?
3: Your hands. A mouthpiece. A what? A mouthpiece?
6: You ever get hit? Yeah, like a football player mouth, because I took the guard off the back of my weed whacker. You know, sometimes there's that guard. So
3: there's a reason why that guard's on there.
0: Yep.
3: You don't got to wear a mouthpiece.
0: Yeah, but hold on, Gene. Hold on. Real landscapers usually take that guard off. Real.
3: Because they're professionals.
6: Absolutely.
3: They know where the garbage is intended to
0: be. All right, so continue on, sir.
6: You can use it as an edger without that guard. But I'll tell you something. It's a real memorable experience when you're hitting the mouth with a piece of pea gravel. I'll tell you, even if your mouth's closed, I'm telling you right now. So a public service announcement, never a bad thing to wear a mouth guard when you're doing that.
0: Appreciate it, my friend. Thank you.
3: I hit with a big rock.
0: Hello.
7: Hey, Bubba, I'll make this quick. I just want to thank Lummy for being such an awesome friend, and I want to wish him the happiest of all birthdays.
0: By the way, what did you do for this guy, Lummy? Isn't today his birthday?
1: Joe, yeah. Happy birthday, Joe.
0: No,
1: Supermark.
0: You. It's your birthday
1: Joe
0: today.
1: Joe the Supermark shares
0: it's
1: the same
0: you
1: birthday.
0: And Joe's birthday.
3: It's your birthday today?
1: Yeah, it's
0: Lummy's birthday today.
3: Let's do something to him.
0: Well, we're going to sing happy birthday to him.
1: Well, you did. You sang karaoke.
0: Joe the Supermark, we love you.
3: I'll talk about getting a stick and whip you with that or something.
0: Happy birthday to you. Gene, you're supposed to help.
3: Oh, we're doing it now?
0: Yeah, everybody.

0: are these and not of these, because this means you're stupid.
1: I don't mind being stupid.
0: And by the way, I have gone and found questions from Are You Smarter Than a Fifth Grader?
2: Oh, perfect.
0: And so I got a list of questions, and Lummy, it's going to be the first 1 to 11. 11 correct or 11 wrong, meaning whether you win or not.
1: You thought all this up on your own.
0: Yeah.
1: Yeah,
0: absolutely.
1: Take your batteries out and thought of this.
0: Yep. Hello, you're on the air.
3: Hey, Bub, it's Dave.
1: Speak up.
0: Hi, Dave.
3: Hey, just wanted to see if Anna's going to be invited to
1: Come on, man.
0: Sir, Dave.
1: Why you got to be that way?
0: Dave, are you just trying to hear yourself be a dick on the air? Do you literally have your pants down and you're taking care of yourself at a fevering type moment, knowing that question, you know the answer to the question, first of all.
1: Did you put your
0: name? Are you just trying to hear yourself on the air, Dave?
3: No, I'm sorry. No, you're not sorry.
0: This is for you, Dave. No, I'm sorry. This is for you, Dave. Dave, for you.
1: Why would he come up with that?
4: You ignorant slut.
0: You filthy bastard.
4: You filthy bastard.
1: I like that one.
0: Let me, speaking of which, hierarchy.
1: All right.
0: Buck 50.
1: Buck 50, that's what I'm talking about.
0: Love you, hierarchy. Love the hell out of you. Gene, are you ready? Well, I'm going to burn off a couple stories, and then we'll come back with, is Gene Lasker smarter than a fifth grader?
2: Let's hear it.
0: The WNBA just can't help itself. It's a question that I asked Brian Kilmeade. Brian Kilmeade will be on the show today. I got it when my out is 9:20. So about 9:29, 9:30, I interviewed Brian Kilmeade yesterday. We're going to replay it today. That'll take you to the top of the hour. So today, you'll on today, in about an hour and 9 minutes, you'll hear me and Brian Kilmeade cut it up.
5: I want to make sure that we're sort of clear on the nuance.
0: Did you get the Cash App just now?
2: It hasn't come in on my side.
1: Really? Why not?
5: To the voting here, right? That's an important part of this. They didn't say that she was the 11th.
2: 50.
0: What's that?
2: Sam Autogosh Travis.
0: Oh.
2: And Mike Autry, 20. Louis Rose, 50.
1: Bringing them.
2: Ronald Travis, 20. Happy birthday.
0: Where are we on the thumbs?
2: Oof.
0: I had 773, so you got to and you got to understand we're going to be out of here.
1: I think the
0: Gene, we're going to be out of here by 9:30, and not in here. You know,
1: I better have at least 1,000 by then.
0: You better have 1,000 by nine in about an hour and 8 minutes, or we're done.
1: Yeah,
0: we're not doing too good.
1: Don't embarrass me, Chattamongos. Come on,
6: Sophie Cunningham.
0: I'm getting ready to beat this. Are you smarter? I'm getting ready to prove that I'm smarter than a fifth grader. All right. I've already exposed my karaoke skills, and I don't appreciate you guys not having me up to a G-ball by now.
1: At least
0: as
1: by
0: we
1: now,
0: speak.
1: Damn.
0: Jesus, my God.
6: Sophie Cunningham.
0: Yeah.
6: One of the things that I did watch is all the fouls. Like, they just throw each other to the ground, they poke each other in the eyes. Like, they do this. They literally jab each other in the eyes. It's crazy. Like, they fought.
0: Joe Rogan on the State of the NBA.
2: Group of 25.
0: Who?
2: Groups.
0: Thanks, groups.
6: They travel so much.
7: Oh, it's crazy.
6: They take, like, 4 or 5 steps, and then no one calls them on it.
7: Oh, yeah. Double dribble. Everything.
6: Is there a trend now to not call traveling?
0: Yes.
6: Yeah. Sophie Cunningham.
0: Now, these African-American girls, they just absolutely hate Caitlin Clark.
1: They're jealous.
0: They just absolutely hate her.
1: Took the limelight away from them.
0: They hate her. And what they don't understand is she didn't take the limelight. She brought the limelight to the league, to the entire league, white, black, and indifferent.
2: Hide me $10.
0: Thank you, my friend.
8: It's also kind of crazy, like,
0: this is a former NBA player, and she's talking to another WNBA, and she's talking to another, either a current WNBA or a former one. And I guess in some kind of survey, they ranked Caitlin Clark as the 11th best guard in the league.
2: Yeah.
0: Which absolutely is in play. Now, was it the best of all time, or was it she just the best? In the current league. So
1: she ain't been there long enough to
0: Hold on. She absolutely would at least be that. Like, I'm thinking she's probably

0: probably top five guard in the league. Right?
1: Yeah,
0: I mean,
1: yeah, she's number three in scoring.
0: And they got her 11th, and these bitches don't even think that she's good enough for that.
2: I wholeheartedly believe that there needs to be some rules with the WNBA players, because this is getting out of hand. Caitlin Clark voted 11th best guard by WNBA players.
0: Now, I don't understand. Let me. I could maybe get this wrong. Is she sticking up for Caitlin?
1: Yes, she is. Yeah.
0: Oh, okay. Then I got it wrong.
1: Yeah, she's a former. She's actually one of the former players.
0: All right. So then I got it wrong because I'm interpreting that she's like saying, "No way, she's not that good." When realistically, she's saying, "Listen, this chick is not 11th. She's probably more like 3rd, 4th." She's a starter on the All-Star team. So, you know what? I applaud this woman initially. What I thought, I'm just a little bit smarter than Gene in some instances.
1: Dirt Merchant, $10.
0: Boom. And in a lot of instances, I'm not as smart as Gene.
1: DJ Pro is $50.
0: Oh, man. Lasker, you may not get the thumbs up, bitch, but you get the money, buddy.
3: I am. It's kind of close to Lummy's birthday.
0: By the way, it's Lummy's birthday, so if you want to put an extra 20 spot on that deal.
1: Double thumbs. Yeah.
2: That's crazy.
0: You know what? I don't know who this is, but ma'am, I appreciate
3: thank you.
0: I thank you for just being intellectually honest and calling it as a former player that certainly is an expert in this particular, you know, category, and being able to monologue truthfully and not let ethnicity, you know, blind you as to what the, you know, truth is.
3: So, and she was a good player because she got a trophy in the background there.
0: And I got to tell you, man, I find her attractive.
1: Yeah.
0: I think she's very attractive. Now, she's probably 6'3" and would make me look stupid.
3: Probably in shape, too.
0: Yeah. Thanks, Gene. She's probably in shape and 6'3", and I'm fat and short. Thanks, Gene, for scoring. Thanks.
1: It's Candace Parker.
3: You, Bubba, that's
1: it's Candace Parker.
3: Still get her.
0: Thank you, Candace Parker. Appreciate you being beautiful.
3: And real.
0: And real. And fair and honest. Yeah. I appreciate you, ma'am.
2: Kelsey Plum finished 12th in player rank, but she'd be percolating all over your defense. You'd be chasing her downhill on screen.
4: No, it's unserious work.
2: It's kind of crazy. Like, I wholeheartedly
4: unserious work.
2: I think people need to look at themselves in the mirror and realize, like, man, you got some insecurities if you're sitting down and putting Caitlin Clark as the 11th best guard. y'all need to go to a therapist and figure out what childhood issues you have. Because if you're sitting there and looking at yourself in the mirror and putting her as 11th best guard, and you're putting you as 8th best, like, come on. And
0: who is she talking about with regards that penciled themselves into 8 while putting Caitlin at 11?
3: The girls that voted.
0: Well, is there a particular person?
3: Oh, I don't know.
1: I'm looking. Joseph Martino, $20.
0: For the birthday effect? Happy birthday to Lum Lum.
1: Thank you.
2: Kelsey Plum is the 12th. Now, maybe games, because she's been hurt.
0: All right, listen, I don't know who this woman is. What her name again? Candace Parker.
1: Candace Parker.
0: You know what? I don't know if enough people are going to tell you thank you, but thank you, Candace Parker.
1: Hall of Famer, Candace Parker.
0: Thank you, Candace Parker. I want to make this announcement now. It's a red letter day. It'll be a red letter time as nearly it's 8:29 Eastern on Friday, July 10th. I'm going to finally come out of the closet.
1: Oh.
0: I am a lesbian. I'm a lesbian.
3: I am a lesbian. I've seen you pee before, so you're not a girl.
0: I understand, but that's what you identify me as with my little wiener. But what I identify my little wiener as is I am a lesbian.
1: Chris Duchesne, $100.
0: I am a lesbian.
1: Wolf,
0: and nobody
1: $50.
0: Can. Wolf, the wolf. Gonna need some fencing soon.
1: I will talk to you about that after the show.
0: Oh, bad or good?
1: Oh, no, good. He wants to do it Sunday.
0: Do it.
3: Wow.
1: He just needs somewhere to stay.
0: I am a lesbian.
3: He needs somewhere to stay.
0: I got that handled, too.
3: Okay,
0: I am a lesbian. Because in today's world, nobody can tell you what you identify as.
3: So you're going to go in a girl's bathroom?
0: Back in the day, when you would say, I'm a lesbian, they'd be like, listen, numbnuts, you're a dude. You got a wiener. You can't be a lesbian. Well, I want you to listen to this person's explanation. Because by this person's explanation, Gene, you're a lesbian, and so are you, Lummy.
5: So I identify as a lesbian?
6: Yes.
5: You only date female people?
6: But female as in born, assigned female at birth?
5: Yes.
6: No, I date trans women as well.
5: Okay, so you're bi.
0: Well, hold on now.
3: That's a man.
0: Hold on. I'm going to wait. I am the one that's proclaimed myself to be lesbian.
3: So you know who.
0: So I need to be able to clarify this. See, if I'm a lesbian, I'm not going to date trans lesbians. I'm going to stick to just the good old-fashioned lesbian. This lesbian here says that this lesbian will date trans lesbians, and that's where I have to draw the line. So I only date XX lesbians.
3: Okay, so...
0: I'm an XY.
3: Lesbian is a man.
0: Yes.
3: Says he's a girl, but got a wiener.
0: Yes. And so since I would be a trans lesbian because I'm a man. Really, I'm a man.
3: Right.
0: But I want to be with women.
3: Okay, so we're going to call you tranny man?
0: No, you're going to call me trans lesbian.
3: Trans lesbian.
6: Female as in born, assigned female at birth?
5: Yes.
0: I'm a trans lesbian, Lasker, that only likes real lesbians. Female.
3: Real
0: I'm a trans lesbian. I'm a trans lesbian that only wants to be with female lesbians. Is that how we got this thing scored?
1: Yeah, that's what it's looking
3: like. So you're saying who dated girls before you?
0: She's not even in play. She's a lesbian too.
3: Well, she's with her right now. No, she's got to be in play of something.
1: Merch Crick likes trans lesbians.
0: Yeah, Merch Crick likes trans lesbians.
3: I bet you she does.
0: Merch Crick is attracted to fat
3: changing
0: men.
3: Changing them batteries going like.
0: Merch Crick is attracted to fat men that likes
3: radio.
0: Women.
6: As in born assigned female at birth?
5: Yes.
6: No, I date trans women as well.
0: That's where I don't. So I'm different from this lesbian. Well,
1: this is a trans lesbian.
0: That's what I identify as well.
5: So you're bi?
6: No.
0: Yeah, see, I'm not bi either. I'm not bi. I only like lesbians. I only like female lesbians. I'm not bi.
3: So
0: we got some PayPal
3: she likes
0: activity.
3: Trans lesbians only, so she just likes guys to do her.
1: I'm confused.
3: Like a regular person.
0: Lummy?
1: Yes, sir.
0: Tease?
1: All right, Tease.
0: $100.
4: Thank you.
0: Love Gene, and I love his new truck.
4: Woo! It's Gene Lasker. Got me a 2026 F-450, fully gutted. There ain't no option that's available without me having it.
3: Yeah, exactly. That's called a Platinum Plus.
4: I got me there that Platinum Plus four-wheel drive.
3: They did away with the Limited.
4: Cherry red.
3: They didn't like that word, Limited.
5: Sexual?
6: No, I'm not bisexual. I'm a lesbian.
0: So, and let me, that's me. I'm not bisexual. I'm a lesbian.
5: Okay. I gotcha. Okay. When did you realize you were a lesbian?
0: The first time I had sex with a woman.
6: I think I've always known, but it really clicked for me when I transitioned.
0: I'm not trans. I'm a non-transitioning lesbian.
1: So you're a non-transitioning trans lesbian.
0: No, I'm a non-transitioning lesbian.
1: Okay.
0: I'm a non-transitioning lesbian.
3: That means you're not going to cut it off.
0: I'm a non-transitioning male lesbian.
3: Wow.
0: That's exactly what I am.
3: That's just too much.
0: And let me, when we do press conferences from now on and you do press releases, I want you to say, Bubba the Love Sponge, Clem, who identifies as a non-transitioning male lesbian.
1: Okay. And then what's your pronouns?
0: Him.
1: Oh.
3: I just wanted everybody to know that I'm proud to say my whole life I haven't changed my gender.
0: Neither I. I have changed my gender. No, I did not.
3: You said you're a lesbian. That's a different gender.
0: Listen to me, numbnuts. This is why you're going to lose it. Are you smarter than a fifth grader? Because you don't have the ability to think. Think about it. Are you ready, Gator? I'm a non-transitioning male lesbian.
3: Keep the non in there so nothing is real.
0: No, I'm a non-transitioning.
3: That means not changing nothing.
0: Male. Lesbian.
3: Well, that's where it messes up.
0: That's what you are too. If you would be secure enough in your sexuality.
1: Be secure, Gene.
3: I'm secure. What am I? I'm an X or XY.
0: You're an XY.
3: I'm an XY.
0: Your wiring harness is XY.
3: That's right.
0: And I'm an XY.
3: And I'm God gifted white.
0: And you're God gifted white. And so you would be a non transitioning.
3: No, I'm just white. I'm a white male. It's real simple. WB.
4: I'm a white male that likes chicks.
1: Augustina, $115.
0: Who? How much?
1: Augustina, $115. $20.
0: Be quiet.
6: I'm a woman, and I like women differently than I thought I did when I thought I was a straight guy.
7: So here is this biological male who says he's attracted to women and that makes him a lesbian. And obviously we all know this is just crazy, but let's go ahead and take a look at what the comments say, because that gives you a good gauge of what the average person really thinks. So let's take
0: a look. And again, let me, I want to make sure that I actually lay it down, you know, the rules down, that I am, by this person's standards, I am a non-transitioning male lesbian.
8: All right.
0: Okay.
8: Yes. Have you done the scissor gimmick before?
0: No, I'm not scissoring with any. Well, I'll scissor with a woman.
1: Alton Driggers, $20.
0: Absolutely, I've scissored before with a woman.
3: You're just twisting the words up.
0: Thank you. Thank you, Gene, for finally getting to the bottom of it. My friend, maybe you will win. Am I smarter than a fifth grader?
3: Well, let me hear that tone.
7: And we have my husband is a lesbian, right, too. Exactly the same.
0: See, so this woman here says my husband's a lesbian, too. Denoting the fact that you can be a non-transitioning male lesbian.
3: I'm not throwing that word into my sentence.
0: You could tell Sarah, hey, Sarah,
3: no,
0: I'm a
3: non-transitioning.
0: She's smart enough to know what it means. You're not.
3: I bet she does, but I'm just not saying it.
0: You're not.
7: Logic, we have, I'm so confused in this entire conversation. Anybody would be. I have testicular cancer in my left ovary. I'm so tired. We are all so tired of this. Just look at the likes on these posts. Everyone knows that these people are just lost their minds. We need to make...
0: And so I'm making a mockery of it. Yes, this person has lost their mind, just like this guy. But I don't know if I'm out of time to play this.
3: That's
0: a guy at the bottom? No, this is a woman at the bottom and a guy that. So listen, this poor guy... He was brainwashed into, when he was a kid, the people that he surrounded himself and the educators and what have you brainwashed him into, he needs to be a girl to be part of the cool club. So he starts transitioning to be a girl, and then guess what the cool club said? You're a weirdo. Get the hell out of here. And he was left on this weirdo island, and now he's really sad about being on the weirdo island, because nobody wants to be on the weirdo island,
1: but now
0: he is. Now he is. Joke's on him.
3: Well, he should double up on the mowing gimmick and, you know, make some money and then walk it off. Any girl in?
0: He should double up on the mowing gimmick, make some money, and whack it off.
8: I think he did whack it off.
0: Those, ladies and gentlemen, is exactly why we're going to play next. Is Gene Lasker smarter than a fifth grader? That is in the hopper. We'll do it next.
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1: Revolution. Revolution.
0: Ooh.
1: Your ears are in for some severe blunt force trauma. Bubba the Love Sponge. The Bubba the Love Sponge Show.
0: All right, so Merch Creek just took the batteries down to AutoZone where she purchased them. They're both good, 100% charge. So that means it's either the solenoid or the starter. Right. That's what Lasker, and I agree.
2: Yeah.
0: So what we bypass the solenoid?
3: Yeah, we jump the solenoid off, you know, on our own. And then do we need
0: battery cables for that?
3: No, a screwdriver.
0: Oh, okay.
3: And then we jump the solenoid off, and then if the solenoid don't engage that starter, then the starter seized up.
0: At that point, we'd take a hammer to the starter,
3: tap on it and try to get the armature to spin, yeah.
0: Otherwise, you need a new starter.
3: Yeah.
0: So I think we might start doing this, you know, maybe on Fridays, maybe not on Wednesdays. It might get a little too overbearing. I do have sound effects for it ready to go.
3: You're jumping. What do you call that? You're jumping the whale.
4: Jumping the shark.
0: Jumping the shark.
3: Jumping the shark.
4: Felix, $20.
3: You need to apologize to the fans. You're really not a lesbian.
0: Oh, yeah. Let's go this. Gronk has already picked up on my sexuality, and I want to let everybody know right now, I made a mistake. I've made mistakes in my career. I'm trying to be smart,
3: just a regular man you're supposed to be.
0: I'm just a regular man with two testicles that like to put my penis in general proximity of a woman's vagina that's over the age of 18. That's all I am. But I was trying to get crazy and cute because there was this dude that was transitioning into a woman, and he said he was a transitioning lesbian.
3: So who is the Gronk?
0: Gronk is an AI.
3: Oh.
4: For X.
0: Who's Gronk? Gronk is AI. So I, as a very much a smart ass, trying to be a wordsmith, if you will, say, well, I'm going to call myself a non-transitioning male lesbian. Because if you break that down, that basically is a guy who likes chicks. That's what it is. That's what I am. I'm not bi. I'm not transitioning. I'm a man that likes vagina.
3: So read what Gronk said.
0: I'm a man that likes of age vagina.
3: Perfect.
0: So Lummy goes in and just for shiz and grins, types in what does Bubba the Love Sponge identify as, and Gronk has already listened to this show and says this. Lummy, say it.
4: Well, it says, well, it starts out, Bubba the Love Sponge did identify as a straight heterosexual man in his past life. He's been married.
0: Which was just 16 minutes ago.
4: Yeah. His persona has always been a very heterosexual man, likes women and strippers.
0: That's good.
4: He has come out on a segment of his show when he was talking about LGBT+. In one episode, he declares himself a bisexual. In another episode, he declares himself a non-transitioning male lesbian. He also tags his longtime co-host Gene Lasker as being a bisexual and non-transitioning male lesbian.
3: See what you did.
0: Hold on.
3: You drugged me into the AI. I'm in the system.
0: Now, dear Gronk, just because this fat ass sitting across from me said something about me, right. I didn't say that.
3: Now
0: I'm in the system. So when like my outlaw buddies
3: my
0: and stuff
3: floating
0: look
3: around
0: me up,
3: the world
0: now,
3: right now.
0: Now I'm bisexual, and no, I am not that at all.
4: Yeah, I'm all guys are going to Google you.
0: I am attracted to one woman. I love you, Sarah.
3: I'm going to get a black eye.
0: And I'm going to get in trouble now. Sarah done gronked me, and I'm in trouble. And it's not because of me. For one time in my life, I never got my... I did not say the words.
3: I've been trying to stay out of trouble.
0: I did not say the words that I'm in trouble by. I did not say it. I thought about it again, and I didn't say it. But that fat ass over there by me, that lying son of a bitch... Fat man Sprick, all right. He got me now as a bisexual.
4: Gene, well, listen, they got a whole thing on you.
0: Oh, right below it. Hold on, Gene Oscar's radio career. Read it.
4: Oh, it's long.
3: Oh, no. Well,
0: can you read? It's your birthday. You're one year older.
4: No, but I'm saying it's like seven paragraphs.
0: Well, read it.
4: Okay.
0: Well, unless you want to send it to me and I navigate through it.
4: Okay.
0: You want to do that?
4: Yeah.
0: All right.
2: Oh, wow.
0: So Gronk's already got the 411 on Gene Lasker?
3: What have you done to me?
0: Have you sent it already? Right. Have you sent it yet?
4: I have to. It's a lot. I'm copying all the texts.
2: I need a radio name now.
0: Yeah, you do. It's called Gene Lasker. And don't forget our new contest coming up next. Is Gene Lasker smarter than a fifth? Oh, my Jesus. Gene Lasker is a longtime reoccurring radio personality. Here, I'll let you see it, Gene, so that you can see that I'm not lying. Here we go.
2: Oh, no way.
0: Yeah. It says,
2: look what you did to
0: Gene
2: me.
0: Look what he did to me, Sarah.
2: No, you did it.
0: Sarah, help me out, Sarah.
2: Jeez.
0: Make this go away, Sarah. Gene Lasker's a longtime reoccurring personality, co-host, guest, colorful character on the Bubba the Love Sponge show. Rather than a traditional radio professional with a formal career path in broadcasting, he's known as a radio renegade, the man, the myth, the legend within the Bubba Army community. He's involved, his involvement stems from, by the way, everybody can, I am illiterate, but this is very small font, is it not?
4: Yes, it is.
0: Yes, even for those, you know, those under
2: him.
0: His stems from a personal friendship with Bubba Todd Clem that dates back to the late 90s, blending racing, business, and chaotic on-air energy into shock entertainment via YouTube. Background and pre-radio life, Gene Lasker hails from the Tampa Bay area, Bushnell, Florida connection mentioned in radio context. He has a tough, self-made backstory shared on air, foster system experiences, hard work from a young age, starting about 11, personal struggles and resilience. He built a career in the automotive work, mechanics, and eventually powder coating and being ripped off on a job. He taught himself the trade, started a shop, references to Buffalo Avenue powder coating, and expanded into a high-profile work-life monster truck frames.
2: They know me.
0: He also is a race car driver competing in sprint cars and pavement racing. He ran full time with the TBRA in the mid 90s, dirt and pavement. His stories of racing at tracks like East Bay Raceway Park. 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Gene met Bubba around 1999 at East Bay. The relationship started as rivals, but Gene driving for teams like those associated with Bucky Milam and Paulie Milam, reported wanted to welcome the fat guy radio, the fat radio guy, into racing by wrecking him if given the chance. They later became teammates and close friends, with Gene even building or supporting cars for Bubba. The friendship brought Gene to Bubba the Love Sponge orbit. 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Gene has been a fixture for over 20 years, appearing as a guest, co-host, and reoccurring bit player. So this is let me send this to Gene via an email so that he can mark out to himself later today.
4: Does he have an email?
2: Yeah. Well, lastgrow2@yahoo.com.
4: Oh, there you go.
0: Are you ready to play?
2: I'm ready to play.
0: Okay, we got this.
2: I was once a fifth grader.
0: And it is Gene Lasker smarter than a fifth grader? And Lummy, you're going to have to make sure that Gene, by the way, you chatamongos out there, don't give him the answers. And Lummy, do you have the capabilities of taking his chat off?
4: Yes. Yeah.
0: Can you do that for me now, please?
2: I cannot cheat. Yeah, I got my phone turned over to you.
0: Yeah, and Lummy. Make sure his phone's turned face down in between you two.
2: It's face down.
0: So that you can, to your left, you can see his phone.
4: Yeah, it's flipped over.
0: To your right.
4: Yeah, I see it. And his chat's off.
0: Maybe by next Friday, we'll have Macho, as he built us it's the three question Thursday with Brian. Macho so brilliantly built me that. Maybe next week he can. And now, are you ready? And we can even do sponsored by Morgan Exteriors.
2: Yeah, I get some money out of him.
0: Steps Towing and Sunbelt Rental.
2: Yeah.
0: It's is Gene Lasker smarter than a fifth grader? Yay! Hold on, give me my cursor back, Macho Man. No, you never took it. I had the wrong thing. So, Gene, are you ready? It's the first one to 11. 11 correct or 11 wrong? Are you ready? Yeah. Lummy, you are to keep score.
4: Got it.
0: You ready? Here we go. I got to go over this one. Damn it. Got so many damn mouses over here. What phrase makes up the last four words in the U.S. national anthem?
2: Home of the Brave?
4: Oh, wow.
0: Wow. On the map, which of the following states extends the furthest east? West Virginia or Nebraska?
2: West Virginia.
0: According to the classic Mother Goose rhyme, Hey Diddy Diddy, who ran away with the spoon?
2: Hey Diddy, the moon? No, the cat. I don't know.
0: Don't. When you get it wrong, you get it wrong. Don't do a second guess, because let me, I could always go back and ask that question again.
4: You could.
0: Right?
4: Yes.
2: You know, I didn't have a childhood, so why are you giving me childhood stuff?
0: You went to fifth grade.
2: Did you not go to
0: fifth grade?
2: But you had to have a grandma or a mom sing that song to you.
0: Well, I didn't have I'm that. Sorry you didn't.
2: Okay, well.
0: What does the M stand for in the computer abbreviation of RAM?
2: What?
0: When somebody says, hey, your computer needs more RAM, it's R-A-M. What does the M portion stand for?
2: Modem? That's wrong.
0: Mm-hmm. If Jameer threw his paper airplane 134 inches and Isabel threw hers 4 yards and Chloe threw hers 10 feet, whose paper airplane would travel the furthest?
2: 4 yards.
0: True or false? By the way, Lummy, what's our score?
4: 3-2. 3 correct, 2 wrong.
0: True or false? Andromeda is the name of our galaxy?
2: No.
4: Wow.
0: All the children except one grow up is the opening line in what classic 1911 novel?
2: What?
0: Yeah, exactly. This is not even really. I'm going to pass that one because it's like it's stupid. So this is. But that he doesn't get the wrong one. That's just the wrong one. Okay. And this next one's stupid, too. So I'm not going to give him ones that are, like, you know, just really hard and stupid.
2: I would have said Anne Frank.
0: Okay. Well, that's wrong. So don't say anything so we can move right along. What patriotic song based on a poem by Catherine Lee Bates begins with the lyrics, "Oh, beautiful for spacious skies"?
2: Pledge of Allegiance.
4: Nope. NorCal Mark, $50.
0: Complete the analogy. Sheep is to wool as tree is to which of these?
2: Paper.
0: No, you're not. You have. Do you want me to give you the options? Or you? Want
2: oh, okay. I didn't know I'd get options. Yeah. I could win it with the options.
0: Well, perhaps. So let me, that's not a wrong one yet. Complete the analogy. Sheep is to wool as tree is to which of these? Strawberries, oranges, or Fruit Loops?
2: Oranges.
4: Hey.
0: True or false? The word monsters is the subject of the following sentence. The idea of monsters living under my bed kept Kyle awake at night.
2: What do you mean?
0: True or false?
2: Oh, that's true.
0: What is the numeric value of the Roman numeral L?
2: 10. 50?
0: I'm not.
4: Car shenanigans, $50.
0: Bern, B-E-R-N, is the capital of what European country?
2: How the hell would I know that? I don't even know the one for our country.
4: Oh, boy.
2: Europe.
0: Europe is a continent. True or false? Light is the only thing that can escape the black hole.
2: No.
0: So that would be true or false?
3: False.
0: What man who would later become a United States president represented the British soldiers who were on trial for the Boston Massacre?
3: Which Abraham Lincoln?
0: What's that again?
3: Abraham Lincoln.
0: I'm a damn cursor.
3: Nope.
0: Lummy, what is our official score in the most infamous game that everybody loves and is sweeping the nation? Is Gene Lasker smarter than a fifth grader?
4: No, it's a 6 correct and 7 wrong.
0: Oh. What is the sum of 11.5 and negative 14? 11.5 and if you put them together, 11.5 and negative 14, what would be the answer?
3: 3.5.
0: How many justices serve on the United States Supreme Court?
3: 11.
4: Don't know.
0: What is
3: I don't even know what a damn justice does.
0: He does justice type stuff. What is the most populated state in the United States? The state that's got the most people in it, Gene.
3: The state that's got the most people would be California.
0: What do you call a scientist that studies weather?
3: Weatherologist.
0: Who wrote... nobody would know that. Okay. Stephen has $100 in pennies. How many pennies does he have?
3: 1,000. 10,000.
4: That's it. That's 11.
3: Ah, stupid.
5: Oh, no. He's slowing down on the backstretch.
3: Gronk, don't be writing up about that either.
0: Hey, Gronk, don't write that I'm dumber than a fifth grader.
3: That's right.
0: Keep that part out. Everything you wrote was beautiful.
3: Who the hell is Gronk anyway?
0: He listens. Gronk is everywhere, Gene.
4: He is.
0: Gronk is everywhere.
3: Is Gronk the idiot that's on your phone that when you talk about, like if I talk about lawnmower and all of a sudden I get lawnmower ads?
0: That could be potentially Gronk.
4: It could be.
0: Gene. Just remember this.
3: Man.
0: I want you to repeat after me.
3: Who the hell named him?
0: I want you to repeat after me. Gronk is everywhere.
3: I know. I can say that. Gronk is everywhere.
1: The voice of reason has spoken. More Bubba the Love Sponge after this.
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0: Chattamongos.
4: Come
0: you
4: on,
0: got,
4: man.
0: I think you got Lasker close to a G-ball. The buddy's been great. It's Lummy's birthday. Him and Joe the Supermart. Happy birthday to Lummy. A merch crick was out checking her batteries.
4: Hey, Bobby, from what's his shop's name?
0: Live Fat. 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
0: Live Fast.
4: Live Fast. Well, Live Fast Automotive there in Bushnell on Main Street. If he can get him a good mechanic in there with his own tools, he said he can mobilize himself a little bit better to where stuff like this happens to you. He can just come fix
0: it. Yeah,
4: well,
0: Bobby's only got 14 of my things over there. He's got my, let's go. He's got my cream machine.
4: Well, that's done.
0: Now, hold on. He's got my Cadillac potential Packer truck.
4: But I think he's waiting on the part for that, right?
0: Well, I don't know. He's been waiting on the part for 2 months.
4: Okay.
0: He's been waiting on the part for 4 months for my Suzuki little four-wheeler. And
4: he's a waiter, that's for sure.
0: I mean, Bobby, I gotta get some of this stuff back, bud. You got my Cadillac, you got my cream machine, you got my Suzuki four wheeler, you got both of my mopeds. I think that's it.
4: Damn, he's gonna bubble up from himself out.
0: And I gave him that $6,000 smart car.
4: He's had to pull the motor twice.
0: Why?
4: Just to change a starter and change a thermostat.
5: Jeez.
0: Yeah, but that's not really that big a deal.
4: He had to pull a motor.
0: I know, but it's not that big a deal.
4: Oh, to pull a motor?
0: No, it comes right out the hatchback.
4: Oh, whatever.
0: It's not that big a deal. Like, I literally think it's 4 bolts.
4: Oh, wow.
0: And Bobby will
4: like
0: tell
4: a Volkswagen.
0: You. Bobby, can I get that Suzuki four wheeler and at least?
4: Yeah.
0: And at least my listen. I got a race July 28th or 9th, whatever that Saturday is, and I'd love to have my former Sumo inspired Coupe de Ville 32 valve North Star with Hoosier 5 wides. I'd love to have it ready for Bobby. I'd love for you to flatbed it up because Bobby loves going to my races because he said, no one, it's the raciest track he's ever seen. He said it's not boring like Citrus County pavement.
4: Well, nothing's
0: and,
4: boring
0: and
4: like
0: he,
4: that.
0: And he's and he's like, listen, you run such you. And he listens in headphones to the race director. He goes, I've never seen a race director, and I'm not trying to brag, run a quicker, stricter show than you do.
4: The race car drivers love that because we can go home.
0: Last time we raced, I ran 6 classes, and everybody, Gene, was teched and paid by 10:15.
4: See, that's a great night.
0: By 10:15.
4: Everybody race and get laid.
0: I mean, if you're from Tampa, you're literally home by 11,
4: right?
0: 11:30, 11:45.
4: Yeah, the news ain't even finished yet.
0: I went to Alltech two or three weeks ago.
4: Two or three
0: and
4: in the
0: watched
4: morning.
0: Yeah, it was. Wendell didn't start. First of all, the track completely rubbered from top to bottom, completely rubbered, and then he started the 10,000 to win late model show, which is the premier class
4: on rubber.
0: He started it on rubber, 50 lap, people blowing tires, and he started it at 11:50 p.m. People had been there since 6 o'clock for hot laps.
4: Jeez.
5: What an idiot.
0: I was like, are you kidding me? Bobby, can you give me some relief, bud? And let me, here's the deal. I need to get that cream machine back here because I want to start configuring it to be now that we're over here.
4: Well, that's all done. So it's just been sitting there. So I think he's just trying to steal it from you.
0: Yeah, I think so at this point. I got to get over to Adam for him just to paint it flat black.
4: Quit with Adam, man. You cut your truck in front of mine.
5: Gene, you're taking away Gene's stuff.
0: I discovered Adam. Adam's Bubba Army. He's Barb. He's royalty. And then you put a slider on me with regards to with him.
4: You know, how the hell is this slider when I hear you talk about him? So
0: by the way, we're at a G-ball for Lasker and the thumbs up.
4: All right, well, 200 for the next 30 minutes would be great. So anyway, I'm just doing, you know, he's part of the show, so I went to him.
5: Okay.
4: But that don't mean you get to cut in front of me.
5: Oh yeah, it does. Can I give you an analogy?
4: No.
5: Let's say that you had something.
4: Don't listen, Gronk.
5: Let's say that you had something that you needed a powder coat. But I had something that needed a powder coat as well.
4: I'd stick you in front.
5: No, you would not.
4: Yes, I would.
5: No, it wouldn't.
4: Don't lie.
5: You lie. You're a lie. You lie. You lie, bitch. Hey, Gronk, Gene Lasker is a liar.
6: Gene, would
5: just
6: you
5: know
6: put
5: Gene
6: him in
5: here? I'm on here 5 days a week, and I can spread Gene Lasker propaganda.
4: And
5: now that we know that Gronk's listening to every little thing I can say, I can say everything. Gene Lasker is bisexual. Gene Lasker likes men sexually. And Gronk's picking up on all that, Gene. Oh, I finally got something to keep him quiet.
4: You know, I'm going to go to school to learn how to AI, start AIing you over this world.
7: I don't need school. I got this little hottie thing called Sarah.
4: Oh, I didn't even think about that.
7: Sarah, you need to take Sarah, along with your other 13 other certifications that you got in life.
4: Yeah.
7: Make
4: me a bubble love sponge. I've got about 125 pounds.
7: I want you to go to
4: Pounder dancing.
7: Dear,
4: and this is his list for wishing for Christmas.
7: Dear Sarah, I want you to go to USF.com and sign yourself up for a PH level, Gronk level course immediately. I want you to take that course and become an expert at it so we can. This fat ass over here is just spreading all kinds of stuff, and Gronk's picking up on it.
4: Who the hell is Gronk?
5: He's an AI guy that knows everything.
6: He's a tight end for the Buccaneers and Patriots.
5: This man.
4: Oh, he's a real guy?
5: This man was 17.
4: I'm going to look him up.
5: Well, that's Gronkowski. Ron, let me shut up. When this man was 17, he was convinced by his doctor to start the transition to become transgender. He says, as a woman, his physical appearance, I was passable. I was pretty, but it was all a lie. I was not more accepted. I was not seen in the world as a woman. I was not able to just fly under the radar. It just made my life so much more complicated. He says he reached back out for help, and this was it was not given to him. He was told, "You chose this," and they hung up on him. That's because it's all about money. The medical industry is making a fortune from transgender brainwashing. This is a sad story because so many young people are being convinced into becoming transgender, and it doesn't solve their problems. It doesn't make anything easier. It makes it worse. They make mental health treatment and counseling on how to accept themselves. So, you know, like there's various places like California and New York and a lot of these very liberal states that try to brainwash these kids into being, listen, you're not part of the cool club now, but if you start transitioning, then you're going to be cool. And so you maybe potentially start transitioning, and all of a sudden the cool club that you're trying to get into starts clowning you. You go, clown, cool, clown. And then I think it comes to a point where once you lopped off your wiener, I don't know that you can get it back. Right?
6: I don't think so.
5: It's like Gene, when you blow that right rear, you can't patch that Hoosier.
4: No.
5: You got to get a new one.
4: So is that the guy, and then that's him as a girl?
5: No, this is the guy, and this is like the counselor or somebody that's listening to his story.
4: That laughed at him?
5: No, I don't know that this girl laughed at him. I think she's there to kind of maybe just be a, like, kind of listen to what he's saying.
8: I was 17. I was just collapsing because everything he had told me.
5: Well, first of all, sir, Johnny, you can start by not talking like that. Like, I think when you get...
4: You think that's made up?
5: Yes, this absolutely is made up.
4: But if God put that voice on him,
5: no,
4: then he really
5: Gene,
4: needed to
5: God
4: be a girl.
5: God doesn't put this voice. This voice is put on by the person that's living that voice. When you start transitioning, and the chemicals that they give you, and whether they take your wiener off, and whether they put boobs on you, and all of that, it involves training. They do not do anything to your vocal cords to make you talk like this.
4: Okay, so why is if he wants to be a girl, why has he got a hairdo like that?
5: Well, but here's the deal. Like, he wanted to be a girl, then he figured out that wasn't cool, and people started making fun of him.
4: Of course.
5: And then he wants to be a boy again. Well, you can start by talking like a man. That doesn't cost nothing. You don't have to have a surgery to talk like a man. So stop the feminine sound. That's what you want, right? You said that they brainwashed you into becoming a girl, transitioning, and now it didn't go well, and you want to like to reverse this gimmick. In fact, I think they actually title him as a detransitioner. So start with not talking like a Fruit Loop.
6: Well, maybe because he doesn't have testicles that he can't get that deep
5: voice. We don't
6: know
5: what he's got, do we?
6: Oh, I figured.
4: What did you say?
5: Here we go.
8: I was 17. I was just collapsing because everything he had told me about how I would be more accepted and stuff was just not true. And it's not like I wasn't passing. I was passable. I was pretty.
4: Oh, that's passable.
8: But it was all.
5: I mean, it is passable.
4: That's passable.
5: If I saw that, it's obviously somebody underage, but like you'd be like, okay, that's a girl, maybe.
4: I mean, she got a good neck for it too.
8: Was not more accepted. I was not seen in the world as a woman. I was not able to just fly under the radar. It just made.
5: All right. So since you want to be a boy again, you don't got to go to a surgery to get that lisp out of there.
8: My life's so much more complicated. And he called me and we discussed this and all of the concern in his voice went away. And he just very flatly told me that I chose this. And if there's anyone to blame.
5: And stop painting your fingernails.
4: Blue.
6: Yeah.
5: Start talking like a man and stop painting your fingernails. I can give you that free counseling right now. Even though Gronk thinks
6: that
5: I'm a
6: girl sweater he's wearing.
5: Even though Gronk thinks that I am a
4: regular dude.
5: Non-transitioning male lesbian.
4: No, it don't.
5: It's and I was just trying. Dude, I'm just trying to be a regular dude. I got caught up in some word games, and I may have screwed myself on the deal.
8: It's me, and he hung up on me, and that was the last time I ever heard from this man.
9: What's being said here is really a sad story. I mean, this guy was just a kid, 17 years old, just like so many kids. He's told that he can be a girl. A doctor talks him into this transition surgery. And I was not more accepted. It didn't make my life any easier. He wasn't seen the way he wanted to be seen in the world as a woman. He didn't fly under the radar. He stood out. You know, all these things are things that so many other kids that go through this experience. And the reason is because it's a mental health issue. They should be taught to accept themselves and not be told that they can be a different gender. And there was...
5: Oh, God forbid you do that.
4: But what surgery did he have?
5: I don't know.
4: It just said that.
5: I don't know. I don't know that it says what he has. I think he might have went through with it.
9: Actually, a Colorado teacher that was convincing kids to become transgender, and these parents, they had a 12-year-old daughter that was secretly transitioned by her 6th-grade classroom. And what happened was it didn't make her life easier, just like this kid. After affirming the delusions of this 12-year-old girl and brainwashing her into becoming a transgender.
5: See, that's where I really got a problem. States that allow educators to talk to kids. About this and not informing their parents and doing this all behind their parents' back over my dead body. I would go in there and shoot the place up. If they were, you know, taking my son and trying to tell him he needed to be a chick and all behind my back. Gene, you do the same thing.
4: Oh, yeah.
9: I do the parent.
5: Like if Coben had a teacher that was like, listen, Coben, I know you.
4: I'd be telling a teacher.
5: Oh, well, you do more than that.
4: Yeah.
5: I'll tell you what I first do because this is what I burn the whole school down because I love burning places up. Chances are if there's an arson in Tampa, you might want to come look at me because I love burning things up. I love fire. I really do. Fire's my best friend.
9: It's finding a suicide note from their kid. I mean, this is not helping kids. It's just...
5: It's not. And then they say, okay, well, if you don't allow your kid to transition, they're going to be more likely to be suicidal. Uh-uh.
4: Uh-uh.
5: Be good parents and talk to your kids about that. Even as sensitive as that subject is, be like, listen... If you ever feel like you're so bummed out and depressed and you feel like you want to hurt yourself, come talk to me. Nothing's so bad. So you get an F in algebra. So did I. I'm dumb as hell. And I'm fat. Yeah.
10: As Devin, you had the exclusive interview with Becky Pepper Jackson, the transgender athlete at the center of the West Virginia case. She will no longer be able to participate on her...
5: According to the Supreme Court ruling that our Supreme Court made last week... affirming states that have bans on Title IX, meaning you guys play with guys, girls play with girls. It's been confirmed by the United States Supreme Court. So all you woke-ass Vermonts and Californias and all that, go pack sand. Because the Scottis, Supreme Court said, Title IX holds up.
10: Track and field team.
11: That's right. A 15-year-old, the only known openly transgender student and athlete in the state of West Virginia, bravely brought this case to the Supreme Court, insisting that she had an equal right to play with the girls. But the Supreme Court today, 6-3 decision written by Justice Brett Kavanaugh, said states, school districts can draw lines based on biological sex when it comes to sports teams in schools. And so that
5: so
11: is
5: Lummi,
4: that's
5: did
4: not
5: they,
4: a girl.
5: Did they? No, it's a guy. Did they throw it to the state level so a state
4: yes.
5: could, a state
4: wow.
5: still could?
6: It's up to the state.
5: God.
4: Man, that just that's a girl.
11: A setback for Becky. 29 states that have similar laws as West Virginia will continue to stand. And I will note, Kira, that 21 states don't have bans on transgender athletes. Those are-
5: so there's 21 states that are going to still let girls play with boys, and California is one of them.
4: Or oh, I'm sorry. Gonna move.
5: Boys play with girls. Hmm. And so, yeah, you know what? This little woke-ass bitch, his parents will probably move to California.
4: They got to be rich because she's got baby boobs on. So.
11: Decision, but certainly a blow to that transgender community.
5: Oh, look at the three people that voted against it. Three chicks, all liberals, all bags.
6: Wow.
11: And student athletes on this
5: last... Sotomayor, Jackson, and Kagan. What a joke.
11: Last day of Pride Month, Kira.
5: And California happens to be, I don't have enough time, but California, Governor Newsom says, I'm going to let guys play with girls.
12: Yeah, Governor Gavin Newsom is now weighing in after the Supreme Court's history.
5: Man, she is hot as hell. Who is her? I mean, who is her?
6: Former cheerleader.
5: Who is her?
6: What is her name?
12: Dwork ruling to uphold state ban.
5: I don't care what kind of propaganda she's spreading. My
12: on transgender
5: Lord.
12: Athletes in girls' sports. Since 20.
5: 20- I want to see the bottom rig immediately.
12: 14, the Golden State has allowed students to compete based on gender identity and has no laws in place protecting girls from competing against biological boys. Now, Governor Newsom's office says that the ruling has no impact on his state, saying, quote, the Supreme Court's decision does not affect California's law.
5: Yeah, basically saying, F you, Supreme Court. The state remains committed to ensuring every California, including the LGBTQ community, is met with dignity and respect.
12: The state-
5: How about those real girls that bust their ass to compete against real girls being able to compete against real girls? How about that?
6: Yeah.
5: Last news clip that I'm going to give you before I got to say goodbye.
12: Director.
5: This is the Crockett chick who, as of December 31st, won't have a job anymore.
13: Director. And frankly, when people sit around and say things like, oh, you know, we're happy because now we feel safe. I don't know who feels safe in this country except for the white supremacist, because I specifically as a black woman definitely don't feel safe. Director.
5: I thought I was going to have a music
13: and
5: gimmick.
13: Frankly, when people.
5: Macho, I thought I was going to have. 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
3: Hey, Bubba, how are you?
4: Man, brother, you just work your ass off. Look at you. Look at you, bro.
3: Yeah, I'm not able to see you, but I appreciate you doing this.
4: Hopefully my guys will be able to get you the feed, but I can see you. And
3: No, it's okay. Yeah, we're okay.
4: I see you standing. I see you standing.
3: Yes.
4: Now, do you? Oh, yeah, of course. Now, I've been doing radio now 40 years, and I've always been, probably because I'm so fat, I've always been a sitter. But, like, you know, there's sitters and there's standers. Are you a stander?
3: I'm a hybrid. I'll stand up because I've been sitting on the couch, the Fox and Friends, but I'll go stand and sit. I'll kind of mix it up.
4: Always got to be in a suit and tie, too, because you're coming from TV, unlike us regular radio guys who could be in, you know, T-shirt, basketball shorts and a T-shirt.
3: Exactly. And I'm doing the five later, so I don't need three. I can't have a costume change.
4: So don't forget Brian Kilmeade this Saturday at the Seinger Theater in Pensacola. Still some tickets available, and you can go to the Pensacola Theater, but really the best one-stop shopping for Brian is just go to briankilmeade.com. That's got his book. That's got all of his tour dates. That's got everything, one-stop shopping. So go to briankilmeade.com. Friend of the show. I cannot say enough great things about this dude. So now, Brian, will you go catch a little bit of lunch in New York somewhere and then try to get back? Like, what time you got makeup for the five?
3: I'll be down there by 4:50. You know, that's enough. They got four other people that need, you know, I don't need some makeup. I wake up handsome.
4: Right.
3: So it really works to my benefit. So I need a little makeup. But people like Gutfeld need hours.
4: Oh, yeah. Greg, poor guy.
3: And Harold Ford, they need a lot of time. But not me. But, you know, it's just fun because it's the same stuff we're doing all day. They just pick it. So I got my tabs here. So I'm working on that at 3 in the morning. So all the different topics and feel like where you want to go by the time you come up in the radio. I'm thinking, okay, let's do a little Iran. Let's talk about Plattner. And let's talk about the Charlie Kirk trial. But if that feels like it's getting worn out and nothing's happening, we switch gears. So the five, they'll probably pick a couple of things I'm not expecting. But for the most part, I could do it now.
4: Well, the thing about the five is these guys, it's the first thing that they've done probably in their day, and they don't realize this is gig 3, maybe 4. I mean, hold on, this is definitely Fox gig 3, but hard telling how many

0: when you do it at 6:20. So he leaves the 5. He'll do his rehearsal for his monologue, but he's been working on that for 8 to 10 hours. And it's got to be different, as you know, because you got to be informative, but he's got to be funny.
1: Right.
0: No one else has to be funny. If you're funny, you know what happens, it happens. With him, if he just puts out a point of view, that's not his show. So that's a lot of prep. In fact, I think he's leaving, you know, he always thinks a day ahead of time with his monologue.
1: So if you had, and I'm not trying to create any problems because you know I love you, but if you had to hang out with one Fox co-host, if you had to go on vacation, a family vacation with one of your Fox and friends, whether it's your morning guys, whether it's the 5, whether it's Sean Hannity, and anybody that's employed by Fox, if you had to take a family vacation, who would it be and why?
0: Who would I bring along with my family?
1: Yeah, like, well, they brought their family too. Like, it was a family deal.
0: All right. I would probably be... This is an interesting question. I've never been asked that
1: I know,
0: before.
1: And see, leave it to Bubba the Love Sponge to ask. Everybody else is going to ask you about, and I got the standard Iran and WNBA, and I got the I got that ready, but we want to get to know Brian Kilmeade, and that's what makes you so lovable is you're like the regular dude. You're into soccer, you coach, you're athletic, right. You're a regular dude.
0: I would say probably, I'd probably have to take Lawrence and Ainsley together. I think they're a package deal. So Lawrence, I think, is single now, but then he'll bring Sean, and I know it would be great to have Sean there because he'll do most of the talking to my family.
1: Yeah.
0: So I'd probably bring them, now that they're a couple together, I'd probably bring the 3 of them and their family. So I was hanging out with Sean over the weekend. I hadn't seen him in a while because he relocated to where you are. You know, he's in, somewhere in Florida.
1: Yeah, I think
0: he's got his studios there.
1: I think he's a little south of me, closer to Tucker, I think.
0: Right.
1: Yeah.
0: So... Yeah, almost everybody I know moved to Florida.
1: Yeah, you got
0: to. And Sean's there.
1: You got to. I don't know why you haven't either. You just got to. It's getting so crazy up there. It really, and it's so expensive.
0: I mean, look who we just elected.
1: I know. I mean, like, oh my God. Like, I don't understand. And then let's not forget, like, I think New York just put 3 Congress people in. Colorado had that one chick, and then you got Madami. But I mean, you got people now that are identifying as socialists that are going to be part of our government. I mean, I can't even wrap my head around that.
0: Yeah, I mean, the squad doubled in size, and they got this weird relationship with the Islamists, too. I mean, what do they have to do with anything? You know, usually you talk about these women on the left, they want equal rights, they want a female president. How does that jive with Islamists and what we're seeing now? I don't know what they have in common, because you look at a subservient relationship with men. I mean, that's absolutely happening. So it doesn't seem to gel, but they're together. They know one thing. They want to stop Republicans.
1: Well, it's almost like a hybrid. It's like a hybrid hypocrisy in the fact that, like, you know, you really can't be what you say you are if you follow, you know, Islam law. And so, like, it's, you know, are you, you're not a pure socialist. So it's like, it's almost a play on words, but it's not. It's the most Hippocratic, you know, ridiculousness I've ever seen. And they're creeping. I mean, they're picking up more and more steam. And that's because our young people are believing it. I think that this all goes to lack of parenting and young people not being knowledgeable about potentially what we really are as a country.
0: I think you're right, and I think it does come back. I think you need a wake-up call. If you notice that Britain, now they're starting to try to take back their country. Even France is starting to reinforce their borders. Germany, since Merkel left, they realized what the error of their ways. And when they were all over Trump for being xenophobic and trying to bolster the border, now they're saying, man, you're like a soothsayer. And nobody's saying that Trump's out of control by bolstering the border. In fact, Democrats... bulking up the border, I should say. Democrats are now saying, well, we kind of blew it in letting Joe Biden do that. But they shouldn't get a pass on that, especially Mark Kelly. Mark Kelly, who I had such high hopes for as an astronaut, fighter pilot, he's going to come in there. He's going to be almost the spirit of McCain, bucking his own party. And instead, this guy was not even saying a word when Joe Biden opened up his own border. This guy's an Arizona senator. So even I think the rest of the world is finally woken up to the fact that you can seal your borders and, you know, restate that you're into your own country. So I think that is coming around a little bit. Hopefully it's not too late. I can't believe it's taken root in some parts of Texas. You have them trying to put in Sharia law in Texas. Who would have thought that?
1: The History and Liberty Laughs Tour happens this Saturday in Pensacola. There are some good seats left. and some meet and greets, I think a few. Don't forget October 16th and

0: at Bank Westbury on the 17th. So it looks like you get a little bit of a summer action here. Is that where you're going to spend some time with the kids and try to do some family stuff in that in between that July and October time frame?
1: Yeah, sure. I'm definitely going to do that. Got a book coming out October 13th. And this is the last I've done. We've done 35 to 40 of these History, Liberty, and Laughs leading up to 250. So it's going to be patriotic, inspirational, motivational, and then interactive, whatever's going on in the world. We also touch on Trump and the phenomenon that happened. So I think people are going to be pleased because we bring history to life in a fun. We have some skits that stay true to the story, but yet we have fun with it. So it's not one of those lectures where you think you're going to self, well, was that Ken Burns? No, I'm not in Ken Burns level. It's a conversational explain away. At the end of the day, you'll be armed for your next tailgate party when you have some wise guy that says America was never that great. You go, well, I give you some examples of why we are, which if you didn't get it over the weekend, when you see all these stories and you look back at even the Netflix is running specials like Fox Nation on all these great slices of our past. When you look back at the people that gave us this country, this is no fluke. I mean, we had a bunch of guys and women in their 30s who basically changed the world with the former government. And that's kind of the thing I try to get across through the history books.
0: Well, I was actually on Roger Stone's show this past Sunday on 77 WABC in New York, talking about my documentary that came out last year. And Roger is a little concerned about the midterms and concerned about, you know, the healthiness of the Republican Party. But the one thing that I can say is it seems like the Republicans are circling their wagons now and really more so trying to get on the same page. And the Democrats are just absolutely fragmented and in a mess. And I hope that with this latest Iran deal, which, by the way, the last time I had you on, you completely predicted it because it was right after they had just signed the latest peace agreement. And it was when J.D. Vance was supposed to go to Switzerland. And it was a day before that. And you were on my show. And Brian Kilmeade said, I don't think that J.D. Vance gets on that plane. And I don't think that we ever get a deal done. This is going to go on a long time. Fast forward to, you know, July. You're dead on. Absolutely dead on.
1: Yeah, I think Trump's got to go hard right now, reopen the strait and hold it open ourselves. That's what he's got to do.
0: I think Americans who maybe didn't even want this, I think you're right, Brian. I think he's got to go, for lack of a better expression, he's got to go hard in the paint because these people don't respond to anything else but.
1: It does. I mean, it doesn't even matter. Like, I look at the MOU and it's such garbage. It really has nothing but gray area. And I talked to Ambassador Ross, Dennis Ross, and this guy really knows his stuff. I think he's the most experienced. The Republicans and Democrats, they always hire this guy. He said that basically the Iranians wrote it. They said all that nuance and gray area, that's masterful language from the Iranians. And we basically just signed the bottom. So all this stuff about hoping the strait, managing the strait, we're going to do our best to keep the strait open. Do your best to keep the strait open. What do you mean do your best?
0: It's amazing. Amazing how the strait was never in play before we started this, because it wasn't. I mean, people were allowed to come and go. I don't know that they were actually tolling anybody or taxing. It was just a 29-mile stretch of you know, international waterway, and it didn't become a thing until we started this thing.
1: I know, and no doubt about it. I think for some reason, and I don't think it's a great look, but I don't think we predicted it the way we did, where we should have. Having said that, I've been talking to old military people, and I just say, listen, is there a plan to take open the strait? And they go, we've had plans since the 80s, because we expected this since the... I go, so do you have a plan right now with knowing what they have and what we have? They said, absolutely. So I think you got to do it.
0: We didn't want
1: to do the blockade on the blockade, and then the president did. It was the best move he ever made, and I hope he decides to say, we got to do what it takes, because if we're in control of the strait, the price of oil goes down, and Iran gets starved. They're not getting their sanctions relief. They're not getting their funds unfrozen, and they have no control of the strait. That's when people look in and say, what are we doing again? Remember, when we started this, Tehran had no water.
0: Right.
1: They had no water in their capital. That's how out of money these guys are.
0: And you know, Americans, whether you like the situation or not, whether you are a former Republican who's now mad at Trump, whether you're still on the Trump train, whether you're a Democrat, I think Americans in general are wanting to see our president get a W on this. We need a W on this. Just as a country, I think we need a hard W on this. To pull out, half-ass it, not do it right, I think we need just collectively a W on this.
1: No doubt about it. We got the firepower to do it. We have the knowledge to do it. So, guys, just don't hold back politically. It's July. When last time we talked, it was June.
0: Yep.
1: When this whole started, it was March. So, this is a midterm year. I know. But take care of it in July so you don't have to deal with it in August. And you certainly won't have to deal with it in the fall. But do it in a way that sends a message. The strait's open. And you decide by your actions whether you get any sanctions relief. Meantime, we're the only, keep in mind, this is the only administration to take military action against this administration. We blew up a few oil wells under Reagan. That's it. But now Iran goes, wait a second, we don't have impunity. I can't do whatever I want and say, well, that wasn't me, it was Hezbollah, like with the Marine barracks.
0: Right.
1: So now this is the first one to hit them. They have to know that Trump's not kidding by now, don't you think?
0: I think finally, just in the last couple of days, he showed his prickness, and I like it. I like when he shows his prickness, because I think otherwise I don't like the soft Donald. I like the prick, and he's not gotten to where he's gotten today. Well, from not being a prick and holding people to a deal and making a better deal and not letting people push us around. And I think these stinky Iranians know how to push everybody's buttons. Like you said, they've kicked the can down the road since 79. Reagan really kind of came in on a sweetheart deal. Carter actually had that deal done, but Reagan told him to wait till the inauguration day. They held our hostages for 444 days. But since then, nobody's held them accountable. They've been able to be the bullies of the Middle East. And finally, we got a guy with some balls that's gotten us into this deal. And he can really, really get us out with a W, or he can half-ass it. And we continue the, kind of the negative trend that he's got going right now.
1: Yeah, I also think, just keep in mind, I know people are tired of the war. But Ukraine also has totally turned things around with our help tactically and everywhere else. When they decided to develop their own long-range missiles with our technology, when they decided to start targeting refineries, not wells, refineries, it's bringing Russia to its knees. And now they're targeting the capital and others. So everything that's been done to Ukraine, the Russians are now getting it. Even Crimea is uninhabitable because Ukraine has turned it around. Don't think that's not all about Trump. It absolutely is all about Trump.
0: Absolutely.
1: And I wish he was actually being, him and Zelensky had some tough times. But yesterday I saw him say he's been brilliant. He's been resilient. And he talked about how innovative the Ukrainian people have. And I thought to myself, finally, he realizes they're not perfect. But they are the good guys compared to that thug, Vladimir Putin. So my hope is the president might get two wins shortly. And then Cuba's about to collapse. And then all this stuff he's put in place to have our economy soar. So,
0: I mean, think
1: he's
0: about
1: at least hold the Senate.
0: Think about it. If he could pick off what you just said, Brian. By the way, Brian Kilmeade, this Saturday at the Seinger Theater. Go to BrianKilmeade.com for tickets. It's this Saturday night, 8 o'clock.
1: Bubba, are you coming?
0: No, I can't make it. My son's got a thing I got to go to. But I'm going to make the Clearwater one when you're in Ruth Eckert on November, I think it's 7th.
1: Yeah, that'll be great.
0: You're in my own backyard there. You got two Florida dates. You got Jacksonville on Saturday the 8th. It's November 8th and then Clearwater on the 7th at Ruth Eckert.
1: Yeah.
0: So, and hopefully now on the Clearwater deal, will you fly in a day before or will you fly in day of in that private jet of yours?
1: Oh, wow. Yeah, I got so many. And I have more than just one. I got multiple. I have a fleet.
0: I heard Taylor Swift actually borrows your planes when she goes on tour.
1: Which I don't like, but she's had a lot on her plate this year.
0: Boy, how do you not like her?
1: Put it this way, she's earned everything that she's gotten. No one's given her anything. She puts on a great show. But I would prefer that she didn't pick Madison Square Garden. I felt so bad for those cops in 110-degree weather.
0: Oh, my God.
1: Having to work overtime for her wedding.
0: Yeah, she was kind of hypocritical in the fact that she tries to be so, open and what have you. And then she just absolutely locked it down. I think her security, wasn't the wedding like $50 million plus, like dollars?
1: I think so, and they gave a ton of money. You know, I'm glad for them. I still to this day, I don't get it. I don't get why the Kansas City guy picked and the Tennessee girl picked New York City, where nothing to get. I mean, the city's an exciting place, especially with the World Cup here and everything. But it was with the Knick playoffs. Our law enforcement is so overworked and understaffed, and for them to have to do this again, and at least write those guys a check.
0: And let's not forget this, Bud. They had that big Saturday night 4th of July detail, you know, that was live on NBC. You know, so they had, you know, they had the Taylor Swift deal Thursday, Friday, and then they probably had all hands on deck because you got, you know, major fireworks on the Brooklyn Bridge. You got a major network production, so I can only imagine the amount of security detail with regards to that. So they probably went from off-duty wise from Swift over to the, you know, to the NBC live show. So they were, these guys probably didn't get a day off.
1: I know. And they canceled the Academy, Bubba. So they're not even getting any relief. He is slowly, watch this story. I know you got a million stories to watch. You watch. Mondami is slowly going to force these landlords to walk away from their buildings. The city's going to take over them, and they're slowly going to suck the life out of the cops. The police chief is going to end up quitting because she can't deal with it, and we're going to go to a lawless city within 2 years. You just watch.
0: Now,
1: because this guy's subtly going to defund the police.
0: Oh, this guy is absolutely a monster. I don't know who's worse, him or the Brandon Johnson guy out of Chicago. Oh, my God. Do you see that guy, that William, I forget what his name is, but he does nothing but go to every one of Brandon Johnson's,
1: yes,
0: and he just busts ball. I mean, I love the dude. I mean, and he won't shut up, and then their handler tries to get involved, and he's like, no, I mean, I love the dude. And he's the only person that's holding Brandon Johnson, who might be the second worst mayor in America, the only guy that's holding him accountable. And I don't think Mondami's got anybody in the New York press that does that to him at all.
1: No, I don't see any of those questions at all. And the thing is, he's a lot slicker than Brandon Johnson. The minute Johnson opens up his mouth, he looks defensive, right? He looks like he got caught. One thing about Mondami, which people find disconcerting, and you got to watch it, he does everything with a smile on his face.
0: And listen, he's a great speaker, and he's a great, what they call it, orator. He's a great orator, but he's a snake. He's an absolute snake sent by the devil. I promise you that.
1: Bubba, I wish I could push back on it, but I don't, and I can't. I wish I could tell you, but everything he does, there's nothing is for the people. It's for the DSA.
0: Brian Kilmeade, by the way, on the phone. Or on Zoom. Don't forget, you can always catch Brian Fox and Friends. That's his main gig. Then he has like 300 or 400 affiliate radio show, conservative on most, on most conservative radio stations, 9 to noon. And then he's usually doing something like this, noon to a couple, and then sometimes the 5. And I think you've actually filled in for Brett and for Sean before.
1: No, you know what I usually do? It's usually Jesse or Laura, you know, doing the test. I haven't really done Sean too much. And Brett is, they like to use real news people.
0: I've never met the dude, but he looks so serious and so stiff that he makes me uncomfortable almost.
1: Thing is, he's just the opposite in real life, too.
0: Really?
1: He's extremely funny.
0: I bet.
1: Yeah.
0: I bet.
1: And he's like, guys, he's an athlete, great golfer. So,
0: now,
1: but, you know, he got trained under Britt Hume also, fantastic personality. But you see him on the air and you think, well, that guy's really a nuts and bolts guy. But didn't you meet him in person and you see how interesting they are and how fun they are to be around?
0: I don't mean to sound like a big groupie here, but I do watch Fox a lot. You know, of course, you and I consider you a dear friend. You've been doing my show for a long time. I really appreciate you giving me some time today. But what's Jesse like? Jesse seems like the dude that would be hanging out with me and you, maybe drinking a beer, watching a ball game. That's the impression I get.
1: Oh, absolutely. He's a regular guy. He has fun with it. You know, he earned his way up from the tape room to being a segment producer, to being a guy on the street, to filling in on the weekends, to getting a weekend show, to getting the 7 o'clock show, to the 8 o'clock show. So he's no overnight success. This guy earned it, and he's a lot of fun to be around. He puts on that act, like that act that he's arrogant, but he's actually just the opposite.
0: I don't think it's really an act, and I don't think it's arrogance. I think it's swag, to be honest with you.
1: Yeah.
0: You know, I think it is.
1: That's a good point. That's a good point.
0: Yeah, I mean, you know, arrogance when you really can't back it up. I think Jesse can back it up. And finally, before I let you go, B, your thoughts on the WNBA. I probably the same as mine, but just wanted to get, you know, you're a sports huge. People don't realize that you actually started in sports before anything. Sports was your first love. You continue to play soccer and coach. I know you're very familiar with what's happened in the NBA, WNBA, and wanted to get your, I'm disgusted by it, but I wanted to get your opinion.
1: So here's the thing, and I was at this station called New Sport, which was the precursor to ESPN News, like ESPN 3.
0: Yeah.
1: So they thought NBC thought they could do it better, along with Cablevision. They launched it. So I was doing sports there, and they said, Brian, pick a beat, and I wanted to pick an unlikely beat. So I go, give me women's basketball, give me boxing, give me soccer. I let everyone else do baseball and football. I go, let me just do something where I could, every time I show up, they'd be happy to see me, as opposed to be annoyed that I'm there, like the Yankee locker room.
0: Right.
1: So I was there when Rebecca Lobo was big.
0: That's a brilliant technique, Brian, because like you said, when you go to the Yankee game, you're one of 15 dudes. But when you go to the soccer or the boxing or the WNBA, there's one or two dudes, and you're the man.
1: And they need the press.
0: Right.
1: As opposed to they get annoyed by the press.
0: Right.
1: And I just said, okay, let these established sports guys do it. I'm just going to be on air as much as possible, do a beat that nobody else wants to be with. So I watched. Packed house at, I think it was Gamble Arena in at UConn. I watched Jen Rosati. I watched all these, Lisa Leslie. I watched those 96, the 95, 96, or 94, 95, 96 group. I watched them win the Olympic gold. And when they became WNBAers, I kind of knew them. I knew like one person on every team. Since that time, they've done the worst job marketing I've ever seen in my life. The best players in the world, nobody knows them. No one goes to a match. They don't go and work with CYO or work the courts to let the youth know I'm your idol. You know, go to the 12-year-old basketball game and do clinics and do the things necessary to grow the game. They just show up as if they're the NBA, and they're not. So the arrogance they're showing to Caitlin Clark is really what it just shows, such a disconnect. They think they are the NBA, but yet they've never done anything to do what the NBA did, and that's market themselves, make themselves accessible. So Caitlin Clark has been treated for the last two or three years horribly, and I look for her to come back and for it to continue again, because the league's not saving her. And this whole thing, now all of a sudden, the woman that fouled her, she's getting death threats, so now she looks like the victim
0: again.
1: Yeah, now
0: she's trying to be...
1: And Caitlin Clark comes back, and she's still vilified.
0: Here's what I wish would happen, Brian, is I wish that Caitlin Clark would tell them to go get screwed and go over to Europe, make $3-4 million like Griner did back in the day, and take 2 years off the WNBA, watch the WNBA's ratings and you know, arena attendance completely dwindle, and you know, come back. But I don't know that, you know, it's like what, you know, when the NBA had Bird and Magic, they knew what they had. They had lightning in a bottle, and they completely played it perfect. Larry and Magic had respect for each other. It grew the league. Prior to Larry and Magic, the teams were not even, they weren't even, NBA wasn't even live. It was tape delayed with Brent Musburger, and you know, they were flying on, you know, TWA and Braniff Airlines. And then Larry and Magic and that rivalry, you know, built the foundation for the Jordans and what have you. It's absolutely almost retarded that the WNBA doesn't realize you got the same thing here, but you're too arrogant or too woke. You're too woke to even understand what you have. You know, statistically, Sunday night when Caitlin didn't, the Fever had 14,000 people in attendance Sunday night. I did some stats. The other two games that were being played in the WNBA both had less than 4,000 people in attendance. And Caitlin Clark didn't even play Sunday, but she still put 14,000 people in the building. I hope the WNBA loses her because they don't appreciate her. And then I don't even know what happens. Then I don't know if they have to, you know, say, you know, get egg on their face to get her back. But I mean, I think she could make far more money in Europe and be somewhat protected and appreciated.
1: Yeah, let's see if this is someone can step in mature enough, because it looks like management doesn't protect her either. It looks like the league doesn't protect her. It looks like the coach showed a little bit of outrage. But if that doesn't happen, she might be recommended to do it. I just don't know if anyone could step up. So, for example, if LeBron got unhappy with the NBA in his 30s, I don't think you can go to Italy and get the same money.
0: No.
1: So I don't really know what they're doing over there, but don't go to Russia. I know that for sure.
0: Well, don't bring a vape pen, at least. I mean,
1: yeah,
0: I think,
1: with heroin in it.
0: Yeah, with heroin in it. I mean, I think that Brittany Griner would have been okay had she not had a heroin vape pen, you know?
1: Right. But I guess locked up in solitary because of that might be a little severe.
0: Brian Kilmeade, ladies and gentlemen, this Saturday in Pensacola. You can still go get tickets. The easiest way to get anything Brian Kilmeade is just to go to BrianKilmeade.com from his book. Brian, a couple things. One, when your book comes out, we got to do something. And then two, I'll see I'll see you in Clearwater, my friend.
1: Go get him, Bubba. Thanks so much for the time. See you Saturday night in Pensacola. Go get him.
0: Pensacola, 8 o'clock. Brian, thank you, my friend.

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3: And I don't want anybody to think I'm being disrespectful when I fret on Allie or Tina or Liz or any of these other chicks. 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
4: Oh, you'd be one pump jump?
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0: Monday, July 9th, hello, 2026. The Bubba the Love Sponge Show, originating from our new Fresh Start Studios. Today's guest. But I think Steve's filling in for RJ today.
1: I think he is later, yes.
0: Yes. Of course, Dr. Dan Diaco. How did, was it Monday that you missed?
1: Yeah, but
0: we've talked to you since then, so we've had you on Tuesday. Mm-hmm. How did the Monday deal go? Because very rarely do you have to miss, unless it's like a super long surgery that involves, you know, that extra 2 or 3 hours that you may need. Like, what's the earliest you can start surgery?
1: Six? Seven.
0: Seven? But that would require the patient probably get in there about six, right?
1: 5:30, 5. Yeah, it's brutal for them.
0: But realistically, I've been there a few times and done some things with you. It's pretty efficient. Like, it's not a lot of waiting around. They're getting you ready and putting you in your gown and I think taking your blood pressure and doing all that kind of
1: start
0: stuff.
1: Start an IV.
0: Yeah, start a ringer, the D5. and the few times I've gone, see, I always have a reaction when I have an IV in my hand.
1: What do you mean by reaction?
0: It just really, really is sore, and it like puffs up for a few days and is really tender.
1: I hate IVs in the hand, insist on doing it. It's the most painful of all the IVs.
0: Yes.
1: And they have this philosophy that if they miss the hand, they start working their way up the arm.
0: Well, I have a philosophy is once you try my big one in my crease of my elbow,
1: yeah.
0: And then let's go from there.
1: Right.
0: Because if you can't, and so Dan has actually let me, you know, like, I think I did have my, this wasn't Dan involved, but Dan has major whip over there. I have my colonoscopy done where Dan has it, does all of his surgeries. And so when I did my colonoscopy about maybe 3 years ago, which I'm probably due for another one, I'm like, hey, listen, can you run my IV in my, you know, the right here? What's that called? What's that crease? Right? What's
1: the antecubital fossa?
0: Can you put it in my antecubital fossa, please?
2: Oh.
0: And they're like, we like to go in the hand. I go, listen, Dr. Dan Diaco told me to ask for you guys to do it to my antecubital fossa. And they're like, oh, okay. But we'll go ahead and try it there. And it worked like it was perfect because, you know, that's the vein that I give all my blood in.
1: You know best. It's your veins.
0: And I hate the hand ones. It just, even when they run it, it hurts.
1: I got in a big fight at St. Joe's once over that. I was getting my hernia operation done.
0: Right.
1: And, you know, they...
0: They start going to the hand.
1: They wanted it at 7 o'clock. And so my dad, you know, calls me at 5:30. Where are you? I'm like...
0: Hold on, your dad is the only doctor that gets there at 5:30.
1: So he's there waiting on me, tapping his feet. I'm like, Dad, I'm not even in the car yet. We're about to get in the car right now. I got up like 15 minutes ago.
0: Come on, Dad.
1: Come on, we're waiting on you. I'm like, ain't nobody waiting on me. It's 5:30.
0: Yeah.
1: Surgeons start till 7.
0: You're like,
1: they'll be okay.
0: And you're like, listen, Dad, if there's one person they can't bamboozle on how much time they really need to prep me, it's me. Because, you know, I do about 14 of these a week. Okay, buddy?
1: I know this game. So I finally get there with Steven, and they have me do like this little like disposable towelet sponge bath. And I just showered. And so I have to like go through the whole body again with this like these like chlorhexidine towels. And they're like, wipe, fold, wipe, fold, wipe, throw away.
0: Talking to you like you're some jobber that's never been there, that, you know, you're there at least 14 times a week, right?
1: Yeah, exactly. And so as I'm doing that, I'm getting in the gown and I'm naked. And I just, you know, like keep bending over to put my ass in Steven and Dad's face just to like be obnoxious.
0: For effect.
1: Oh, absolutely. Yeah, absolutely. I'm trying to be as disruptive as possible without being too disruptive.
0: You're trying to be as disruptive as possible without them knowing you're being a dick and being disruptive as possible.
1: Right. Super passive aggressive.
0: Right.
1: And I finally get into thingy and the lady comes in to start my IV. Mm-hmm. And she busts out this giant white beach towel. I'm like, what? She goes, well, sometimes I make a mess. I'm like, that's not a good sign.
0: Oh.
1: And she goes, okay, let me see your hand. I'm like, nope, we're not doing my hand. She goes, yes, we started the hand. I'm like, nope, not happening. She's like, no, this is the way we started. I'm like, listen, I know these hurt. I have great veins in my arm. They're the size of inchworms.
0: Right.
1: Hit my arm. Nope, we got to do the hand. I'm like, not happening. And then my dad gives me that look. You know that dad look? Your dad's got the look.
0: Well, yeah, but I've also seen the Joe look, too.
1: And you've seen the Joe look. Yeah, you know the look.
0: I'm very familiar. He doesn't have to say a word, but he could turn you into stone like Medusa if he wanted to.
1: So he gives me that look, and I says, God damn it. I'm like, okay.
0: She all misses right, it.
1: Do the hand. I said, but you got one shot, and if you screw it up, you're out of here. She goes, It was fleeting.
0: It's all right.
1: She immediately.
0: You only caught the first two syllables.
1: Right, she immediately.
0: She rolls it.
1: She rolls the vein and then pierces the vein and then blows the vein. Oh, and all of a sudden, this is like purple, Lake Erie is forming in my hand. And I'm like, you missed it. And she's like still going back and forth, like jabbing, pulling it out. She's fishing.
0: Oh.
1: She's like tapping like she's making a tattoo. And I'm like, you missed it. It's blown. You missed it. You missed it. So finally, she, in a fit of rage, she grabs everything and she throws it against the wall, which I've never in my life seen. She throws the whole thing against the wall.
0: Do they not realize that they're working on arguably one of their best customers? Or do they not realize like the kind of swag you got there?
1: Yeah. This is also at St. Joe's, not at TOS.
0: Oh, okay. I'm sorry. I thought it was
1: TOS would be a different story.
0: Oh, yeah.
1: They wouldn't even defy me there.
0: The only reason this even happened is because it was at St. Joe's.
1: Right. So these are all people I don't know that well.
0: Right. So at TOS, I just had to drop your name and they went right to the place.
1: They don't argue with me there.
0: Right. So
1: she throws it and throws this another beach towel on my hand and says, hold pressure. I'm like, it hurts. Stop. Come on. Stop complaining. It just hold. I'm like, listen, there's something wrong. It hurts. She goes, it's fine. I'm like, listen. And I peek under the towel. It's a beach towel.
0: Right.
1: It's the kind of towel you would sit by the pool with.
0: It's the kind of towel that could dry a 6'6", 300-pound man with.
1: It's the kind of towel that you could drive an F-150 with.
0: Right. Ugh. It's the kind of towel that you can put almost your entire family on when you go to the beach on. Right.
1: Right. You can put six people. Exactly. Sophia, oversized.
0: Danny, Sophia, and you could sit on it at Clearwater Beach.
1: It's the kind of towel that you can put over a small car and hide it.
0: It's the kind of towel that you could use for a car cover on the smart car.
1: Exactly. And if it was raining really hard during a hurricane, you had a hole in your roof, you could have used it as a patch.
0: It's the kind of towel that Fabrizi could use for a roof patch on at Fourth Gen Roofing.
1: So finally, I mean, they use towels this size to like fix the Tropicana Field roof leak.
0: Right, it's the kind of towel that could be half of the Trop Dome, right?
1: Exactly.
0: Well, it takes two of these towels. In fact, that they used for the Trop Dome was just two of these towels.
1: Exactly, stop the leak. Right. It was cool. You know, play ball. So I peek under the towel. And she left the IV half kinked under my skin with that little plastic coupler that screws into the syringe.
0: Yes.
1: So that's what was hurting. I was like, I was grinding the hard plastic part into my hand.
0: It, honest to God, it makes my hands hurt right now.
1: And I got little bony hands.
0: Yeah, I know.
1: There's nothing there.
0: You got bitch hands. I mean, you could be a man hand model. You know, you got nice hands. Me and Lummy got fat stubs.
2: Yeah, we got
0: really nice, long, slender, tan with a nice, you keep your nails nice. I mean, there's probably not another man that I know that scrubs everything because you have to scrub in. Doesn't that require nearly 5 minutes of
1: washing your hands?
0: Yeah.
1: Yeah. Every time it's 3 to 5 minutes.
0: I mean, you probably have the cleanest nail bed and cleanest hands of anybody that we hang out with.
1: Right. I don't wash my car. I don't do construction. I mean, I have pretty clean hands.
0: And now, there is a protocol when you're scrubbing in with regards to hands. Isn't there?
1: Oh, there's a specific way to wash your hands.
0: Right, right. I mean, it's very
1: intense.
0: You
1: count the strokes, you count the time.
0: And you use different, and then you, like, is the final prep the nail brush, or is that in the early on?
1: That's the first one.
0: So they actually take a brush, like a stiff brush, and you do your nail and nail bed first,
1: There's actually, Bubba, a little plastic thing in there to, like, go underneath your nails with.
0: Oh, okay, to get that.
1: Yeah, it's included in the scrub brush. You open it up, there's a little blue thing, and then a scrub brush.
0: But here's what I don't understand. So you as a surgeon, you have an extensive protocol as to how to wash your hands, which you do. But you also, they're under a layer of latex.
1: Yeah, so but like, those gloves pop.
0: Oh, okay.
1: They get holes in them all the time. Right.
0: That's for that. So that's what that's for.
1: That's why. Okay. Yeah, exactly. Because some people wear double gloves. I can't. It's like wearing two condoms. No, I mean, yeah. You'll never feel the vagina.
0: Yeah, exactly.
1: And so,
2: can you do that really?
1: Yeah, a lot of people wear double gloves.
2: No, I'm saying two condoms.
0: A lot of people wear dirty condoms. I mean,
1: double
0: condoms.
1: Some people do.
0: It probably determines on how well you know the girl.
1: Well, I mean, I've broken condoms before, haven't you?
0: I don't think I have the length issue that you have, Dan.
1: It's not that length. It's not like I bust out the top. Yes, I mean, just like from, you know,
0: I have broken condoms. And guess what I do? I just keep going. Well, I can't stop at this point.
1: Have you ever caught it fly off or come off?
0: No, I've had it. You know, I've had it noticeably break, and I just keep going. Screw it. I figure I'm this far into the game. But that's before I had a vasectomy. You know, so what do I need a condom for now? I'm with one chick. You know, when I please. So
1: I'm like, are you freaking kidding? Now I start cussing. I'm like, are you effing kidding me?
0: By the way, this is all in the front of your dad.
1: And my brother, and it's at like, you know, 5:50 in the morning. And so I chase her out of the room. Then the nursing supervisor comes. I'm like, listen, I'm giving you one shot in my forearm. If you miss, I'm starting my IV myself. And if you don't let me do that, I'm walking out of here. And they're like, okay.
0: Now, was your dad the doctor that was doing the hernia?
1: No, it's Chevrolet.
0: Oh, Chevrolet. Okay.
1: But it was a wonderful laparoscopic surgery.
0: But hold on. I bet your dad scrubbed in. Did he scrub in?
1: He poked his – he wore scrubs. He didn't scrub in, but he poked his head in.
0: Just to see how things are going? Mm-hmm, all right. Mm-hmm. Right.
1: And so after they, you know, the other lady got my IV, first shot, took no pain, no problems at all, no controversy, no mess. She goes, would you like something to relax? I'm like, sure. And then I woke up 4 hours later.
0: She gave you a little something to get. They had to give you something.
1: Shut me up.
0: They had to give you something because you're full hot. And I got to think that when you're going into surgery, they don't want you all tensed up, do they?
1: Mm-mm.
0: I mean, they don't want you they don't want you banging the chip, you know, before I even start.
1: No, they put me out and they give me the good stuff. And I literally woke up 4 hours later in recovery. And it was like the Terminator, Terminator 2. You just kind of like, it's all of a sudden like you're dead and sit up like straight, like everything's fine.
0: Yeah.
1: And
0: kind of like the Undertaker.
1: Yeah.
0: Just stand straight up.
1: Jason. So I get up. I'm like, she goes, I said, hi, what's going on? She goes, oh, you're all done. Everything's good. I'm like, okay, I feel fine. Let's go home. She goes, oh, we have to go to the bathroom first. I'm like, okay, no problem. So she goes, you want to walk over here? You need a urinal cup. I'm like, well, no, I'll get up. So I walk to the bathroom. I try to go to the bathroom. Zero. I couldn't go to the I couldn't have peed if you held a nuclear bomb to my head. And I'm like, I can't go to the bathroom right now. There's just no chance. She goes, well, you can't leave until you urinate. I'm like,
0: Dan, what's the premise behind that?
1: I don't know. Maybe make sure you don't have a blockage. Usually they make you urinate before you leave.
0: Mm.
1: In the old days, they wouldn't let you out of the hospital till you could eat. Now I got you. All you got to do is pee.
0: It's never a problem with me. I mean, have some chicken nuggets and some Outback Bloomin' Onion for me, buddy. And we're getting after it, my friend. I mean, please. So anyway, the reason why I talk about, I don't know how we got on the IV gimmick, but I went and gave my double red blood cells on Friday at the B&B theaters down there. You know?
1: Do you feel weaker or stronger afterwards?
0: Well, here's the thing, Dan. So I'm at the 10-gallon club. Like, I've given 10 gallons of double red blood cells. And if you really want to think about how much that is, picture two. We all know what a Home Depot 5-gallon bucket looks like. We all have that as a visual reference. Picture two of those full of double red blood cells.
1: Jeez.
0: And that's what I've given. And, Dan, not only is it a good gesture to help, you know, my fellow mankind or my fellow humans, because I think right now there's a shortage on double red blood cells, but it's my understanding that double red blood cells are really, really needed during surgery procedures to oxygenate the blood. Is that true, Dan? Like, that's what double red blood cells are used for mostly in surgeries.
1: They help carry oxygen, and when you are having anemia and they don't want too much volume, they just need the right, that they need to improve your hematocrit, then they give you the double packed red cells.
0: So I go in there, and usually, Lummy, all of the I go to the big red bus, and you know, for the last however many years I lived at the studio, 5 or 6, you know, I would always, you know, you get on oneblood.com, you have your own account, you sign in, and then you just, you know, you can only give one every 120 days. You know, but I'm very strict on, like, on that 120th day, I'm within a day or two, I'm I'm donating. Just because my hematocrit levels start really kind of, if I go like two, Dan, like I'll test, if I test day 120, I'm like a 14.8. If I go 2 or 3 weeks, I start getting into the high 15s. So this is Dr. Mark turned me onto this nearly a decade ago because I got a full blood panel and he was looking at it. He's like, oh my God, my hematocrit levels, Dan, were, now for a normal male, it's between like 14 and 15.
1: You know, it's hemoglobin.
0: Hemoglobin levels are like between 13.5 and 15.
1: Yeah, which gives you a hematocrit of around 40.
0: Right. When, so at 15, that's at like 15.5, they start, that you're starting to get a little high. When I went and tested the very first time, when Dr. Mark got my hemoglobin or whatever the hell levels back the very first time before I started this bloodletting adventure, if you will, my hemoglobin levels, Dan, were 26.5.
1: That means your hematocrit was almost 75, which means your blood was over three quarters just cells.
0: So
1: that is like literally like jelly.
0: He told me where you are right now. And I happened to be at the Wing House with Brent and Coco and Craig Purcell, the Bulldog. And I go, I'm at Wing House having wings. He goes, I'm telling you right now, you could have a heart attack any minute. Like you could have a heart attack. Now you can go 2 years and not have a heart, or you could have one in 20 minutes. Now, Dan, when you have that high of a, is that a stroke, heart attack? You know, like what am I prone to with levels that high?
1: Yeah, a stroke or a heart attack, absolutely. Or killing some like digits because your blood's so thick it doesn't go into the. Yeah.
0: So I went down. I went down to the one blood. The center, and they're like, listen, we can't take your blood because it's no good to us, like we can't use it. And so they had to get like a supervisor to override, and she's like, listen, if you promise to come every 120 days, we can get your levels down, but more importantly, then you can become a donor. So we're gonna go, so like, Dan, for the first 8 to 10 times, because it increasingly got lower, but not a lot. You know, we'd go from 26.5 to, like, my second one was like 22.1, and then my third one was like 19.2, and then my fourth one was like 18.4, and they can't start using it until it gets into the 15s. You know, like that's where they can start using it, 15 and below, 15.5 and below. It took me about 8 donations to get it where they could, you know, so at that point.
1: So it almost took you a year to get your blood back down?
0: Yeah, and they were throwing it away because, and they usually don't do that because it takes resources and expenses and things like that. So finally, you know, I got it down to, now I'm in the, I think I tested Saturday at 14.3, which is perfect, which they love. But so out of all the years that I've been donating blood, I always donate out of the same, my right arm, right here in this one little vein. So there, and the girls in the bus, they're really good phlebotomists.
1: Is that what you would hope so.
0: They're really good because you got to think, man.
1: That's all they do.
0: So I had this young girl, and
2: she's kind of hot.
0: She was kind of hot. Mm. She was like maybe Puerto Rican.
1: Oh, couple tats.
0: Yeah,
1: yeah, those phlebotomists tend to have a couple tats. Couple, I don't know why.
0: Couple behind the ear.
1: Oh.
0: You know, but little stars behind the ear and just not real, like, you know, not a lot, but a little. And she was just cute as hell. And I said, how long you been doing this? And she goes, 8 months. I'm like, okay, all right. Usually, now let me, when I lived at the studio, the territorially the buses kind of stay within like a 5 mile radius.
1: Yeah.
0: So, you know, like I would always have kind of like the same people that stuck me. Well, this is the first time that I've been up in this area that I got, well, the girl stuck me, and it was, she wasn't the best I've had, but you know, it was okay. She got me on the first jab. You know, it's a little sting when it first goes in. And then I did my donation, which takes about 31 minutes by the time they, because they have to suck out your blood, then they have to separate it, then they give you back your plasma and take your double red blood cells. And you can look at your color of your plasma. I don't know if you knew this, Dan, or not. And if you, if it's yellow or a little bit clear, you're healthy. But if it's milky, you're unhealthy.
1: Well, yeah, that would be gross.
0: And so mine was yellow to clear. So it's healthy. It takes 31 minutes. I get done. She pulls out the needle. I immediately, just because it's, I know what happened. If you got to lift your hand, you got to go like this, put pressure on where they did it, and hold it for 30 seconds so you don't get a pooling, so you don't have a
1: hematoma.
0: Yeah, so you don't get, so I do that. She actually wants to bandage me up, but I have an internal 30-second clock that I count to 30 on, and she's like, wants to bandage me like at 20. I go, give me 10 more seconds, and she's like, okay. So Dan, I was going to ask you, Dan, for the first time, and that I can ever remember, my arm actually ached when I got out of the bus and got in my car. My arm actually in that area ached for like 30 or 40 minutes, and it never has ached before. So I didn't know, like, you know, what that is or what that particular, it just kind of ached.
1: Yeah, you can stick a needle in your arm 10 times, and five of those times you may not feel anything. Because the nerve distribution in your arm is random. And so sometimes the needle goes in and it misses everything and just hits the vein and you feel nothing. And other times it hits a sensory nerve and it hurts a lot. And it can be sore for, you know, an hour or two.
0: So my other question is, I'm supposed to go to Quest, like, I think Wednesday, and get another blood panel.
2: Are you going to switch up your Quest now?
0: Well, yeah.
2: Just be careful on some of the ones around us.
0: Really?
1: Why?
2: Yeah, they can be bad.
0: All right, here's your deal.
1: Is it so bad?
2: All right, stay away from definitely the USF area south, and then also stay away from.
0: I'm going to give you the address where I'm supposed to go.
2: Okay.
0: Maybe you'll tell me, because here's the deal. I go to the same one, which is right by the stadium.
2: Yes.
0: Right by the stadium.
2: And I've been to that one, and that one blows the other ones away.
0: Oh, my God.
2: Surprisingly.
0: The phlebotomists there are the best. Like, the best. And so this is the first time that I'm venturing out to one near here, and I don't know any of the girls. I know all the girls at the one by the stadium. So I'm thinking about maybe, since, you know, based on what you just said.
1: Making the drive
0: into. Really? Well, I mean.
1: You don't want a phlebotomist with, like, cowboy boots?
0: I don't know.
2: It's not even that, Dr. Dan. I don't know. I went to one that was.
1: Are they wearing Chuck Taylors?
2: I went to the one Bubba told me about. It was perfect. It was in and out. It was a straight shot.
0: Best stick ever.
2: Yeah, exactly. And then I went to a couple different ones because they didn't have my stuff here. Or, I'm sorry, the one that Bubba told me about. Ooh, it was tough. From the clientele to the people.
0: Yeah.
2: It was.
0: So, Dan, my question is this. My one woman from Quest says, because she knows I use my right, I use the same vein every time. She goes, eventually you're gonna start building scar tissue in there on that vein, but it doesn't seem like it has any scar tissue, and they don't miss it ever. They get it on the first stick. Now, is that true? Can I build scar tissue up on that vein? Because it doesn't look like it has any.
1: Yes, you can. But if you get it stuck once every 3 months, like you're doing, probably not significantly.
0: Okay.
1: If you are like an IV drug user and you're using it every night.
0: All right.
1: It'd be all beat up by
0: now. So my other thing is this. Should I, because my quest test isn't time sensitive, meaning I could get it in 2 weeks if I wanted to. I'm thinking that my vein might really appreciate 2 more weeks of healing after just getting stuck on Saturday. Then now, you know, I got stuck on Friday, and I'm supposed to get stuck again on Wednesday. Should I go ahead and maybe cancel that Wednesday stick and give my veins another 2 weeks of healing, or
1: just go to the other arm?
0: Well, no, I can't.
1: Why can't you?
0: I just can't.
1: Come on,
0: I just can't, Dan. I mean, when
1: it won't come out
0: during the break. Well, I'll show you. It's just not as prominent as this one I got on my right arm.
2: It's the same with me too. Really? They always like going to the right one right here. My left one, there's nothing.
0: Yeah,
2: they don't like. They don't like. They have
0: no.
2: They have to
0: I don't even let them. I always just tell them right.
2: Yeah.
0: Right in the crease.
1: Give
0: it
1: another week or two.
0: Yeah. So that would probably I mean, how often or how much time does it take for a vein to heal after? You have to understand, I just didn't have, like, I'm not an IV user where I was just shooting something up for a second.
1: 5 days.
0: I sat there with 30, you know, for 31 minutes on an 18 gauge needle, and they went, you know, they sucked out and then put back in, sucked. That's a lot for a vein to have to take. So you're saying 2 weeks for it to completely heal?
1: Yeah, 1 to 2 weeks.
0: All right, so I'm going to tell you the location
2: okay.
0: that I have it scheduled for, and I think I'm going to change and just go ahead and drive to the one on MLK.
1: I mean, you find yourself down there all the time anyway.
0: Not really.
1: Oh, really?
0: But you know what?
1: Are you doing like a proper Tampa band?
0: But here's the deal. I do got to pick up my truck from Adam from Fenderworks, so maybe I'll just incorporate that into that. Since Lemmy, I got to go clear across the bridge to pick my truck up, might as well swing by that Quest, which would be on the way, right? And get my blood.
2: Yeah, just stop
0: in. And it's like anything, man. Like, why would you, even if you have to drive a little bit, why would you switch from something that you just have the best experience with? Like, those girls on MLK, on Quest, those chicks can stick.
1: Yeah, and that versus a question mark.
0: Yeah.
1: You know, something that you know is going to be good versus like, oh my God, I'm just going to like,
0: but Lummy says, not only a question mark, but Lummy says he's had bad experiences with Quest Labs up here.
2: Right. So. And I have never had one. And I was surprised when Bubba told me about the MLK one. I went to it. I was expecting a bad experience from the waiting room.
0: The best. Oh, but, see, when you walk into the waiting room, it is full of a lot of humanity.
2: Exactly.
0: Yes.
2: But they get you back quick.
0: Did you know that part of Tampa is pretty much all Hispanic?
2: Yes, yeah.
0: Like English. If you go to the Quest Labs waiting room on MLK right by the studio, right by the $1 training facility, it's actually in the same parking lot as the, you know, you could get to the $1 training place, I think, without having to pull out. But
2: yeah, you can.
0: It's like in the same parking lot. But when you sit in there and there's like 50 people in there, by the way, they get them. Notice how fast they get them through,
2: Lummy? It's in and out.
0: And then they have your name on the screen as to when you're next. I like it.
2: Yes.
0: But if you were just to listen to the people talk to each other in there, you would think that you were in, you know.
2: It's a little Cuba. I mean, it's West Tampa.
0: It's Cuba more than anything. Isn't it?
2: Exactly.
0: Yeah. And it's my understanding that Cubans don't like Mexicans.
2: No, none of the...
1: No. All the Hispanic countries hate each other.
2: Exactly. Yeah. They all hate each other.
1: Hate each other.
0: Like, Dominican Republic hates Cubans. Cubans hate Mexicans. Mexicans hate Puerto Ricans.
1: I hate them.
0: Puerto Ricans hate, I think, everybody. I don't think blacks like Puerto Ricans. I don't know.
1: Like Guatemalans, Colombians, Venezuelans, Panamanians, they all freaking hate each other. Hate each other.
0: So like over in Costa Rica, is that considered Central America?
1: Yes.
0: Central America. And that goes what? What's the northern part of Central America before you hit Mexico?
1: That's the first part.
0: No, I understand that, buddy. But if you were to go, what's south? The first country south of Mexico? Would it be Guatemala?
1: I think
0: Panama?
1: No, Panama's way at the bottom.
0: Costa
1: Rica.
0: A map of Central America.
1: Nicaragua. It's Guatemala's way off to the east.
0: I know they all hate each other.
1: They do hate each other.
0: When Jimmy Clevis and I back in 2000,
1: it's all Mexico.
0: And I think 11.
2: Guatemala's right below Mexico. Guatemala. Yeah.
0: Jimmy Clevis and I went to Costa Rica, just him and I on a spring break trip in 2012. Early 12, and we went to a couple of nightclubs, and there were chicks from all of, like, everywhere in Central America, from, you know, the native Costa Ricans to Panama to, you know, where, and the girls didn't even like each other. You know, we were talking to one, she's like, oh, she's a
1: dirty Guatemalan.
0: Yeah, she's a dirty Guatemalan.
1: Exactly, you know, like, they hate each other.
0: Oh, she's a dirty Panamanian. Oh, she's a dirty Costa Rican.
2: Well, it's kind of like the Asians, too.
1: Yes, yeah. True. They all hate each other.
2: The Japanese don't like being called Chinese.
1: Nope.
2: The Chinese don't like being called Korean.
1: Or Vietnamese.
2: Yeah.
1: Or Cambodia. They hate each other. But we love all of them. We love everybody.
0: Here we go, Dan. So if you go here.
1: It is Guatemala. Look at it.
0: So it goes Mexico, then Guadalajara.
1: Guadalajara is part of Mexico.
2: Yeah.
0: Oh, it is?
2: Yeah, usually it's Guatemala. Guatemala and Belize are the two countries that border Mexico.
0: I can't even really... this is, like, so hard to... It doesn't really say the... All right, here we go. I need to go here, right? Let me...
2: Yeah, right there.
0: So, is this... So, this is Honduras.
2: Yeah. Yes.
0: Honduras, Guatemala, Belize.
2: El Salvador.
0: Dan, I heard Belize is beautiful.
1: Belize is. It's supposed to be beautiful.
0: And is it... Is it safe?
2: Yes.
1: I don't know.
2: Belize is actually safer than Mexico.
1: I believe that.
0: Now, is Cancun safe? I heard Cancun was safe.
2: It's getting there.
1: It's safe on the resorts, but you stray away from the resorts, it becomes, you know, the Wild West.
2: Right. We used to have a fish warehouse in Merida. That's where all the grouper comes from the Gulf.
0: So, you got Guatemala, Belize, then you got Honduras, El Salvador.
1: I've been to El Salvador. It sucks.
0: Then you got Nicaragua, Costa Rica. Now, Dan, within Costa Rica, where is Jay's place on
1: nope.
0: the Atlantic yes. the Atlantic side?
1: No, it's on the Pacific
0: on
1: side.
0: On the Pacific side.
1: Okay, see where it says Punta Arenas?
0: Right here. Yeah, right here.
1: Okay, so now go back where it says Cabua. Cabua. Down left. Left and left. Down and left.
0: Down yeah,
2: Cabua, and left. Down in that little island.
0: Right here.
1: That's called the Guanacaste Peninsula.
0: Oh,
1: and he's down near there.
0: Oh, for real?
1: Yeah, he's on that section. So he's far from Jaco.
0: Like, right here.
1: He's to the left of yeah, to the left of that.
0: Yeah, he's right here.
1: Yeah, a little higher up on the left.
0: Like,
1: left.
0: Oh, here?
1: Yeah, right around there.
0: Oh, wow.
2: Oh, he's on the Pacific.
0: Wow, is that beautiful?
1: Yeah, it's really pretty.
0: Oh.
1: It's open ocean.
0: So
1: he'll sometimes go up and down that coast based on
0: you know what, this might even, like, don't say what town, because you know he is, but probably within those small

0: is that? It's near like a place called like Santa Cruz.
1: I don't know.
0: And Philadelphia with an F.
1: I don't know.
0: Yeah, they don't have pHs there in South America.
1: They don't.
0: No, they don't know what to do with the pH. They freak out when they see it.
1: They don't know what to do with the pH.
0: No, they freak out. They have no idea what to do with it.
1: Did any of you guys happen to be have no life like me? And you know, I didn't want to go out and watch, you know, Zephyr Hills's fireworks display. And I actually treated myself, let me, to some Outback on Saturday night.
2: Oh, nice.
1: And just stayed in with the merch crick, Erica, to watch just whatever we could find. And I got to tell you, NBC nailed it. And CBS could not have crapped the bed anymore with regards to 4th of July coverage. Now, CBS was the official station of Trump in the Washington, D.C., and they called it the CBS Block Party 250. And then NBC was live exclusively from New York City. And, you know, just the here's the difference. New York City and NBC, they got their festivities in because they bumped everything up about 45 minutes to an hour because, you know, rain was coming. CBS stuck to the script and rain came in and ravished their whole entire deal, and they had a hard out at 11 o'clock, and Trump was supposed to, I think Trump was supposed to be on stage about 10:15 or so, and then they're going to go right into the world's largest fireworks. I think they billed it as the largest fireworks in the history of the world or something. Yes. Like that. Yeah, and I don't know even if they covered it. I don't even know if it was on TV because CBS had a hard out at 11, and the last thing I saw was some stupid opera singer at 10:50 after NBC had already blown theirs off at 9. And I got to tell you, it was I don't know. Let me, can you maybe research how much the NBC New York City fireworks cost? Because I've never seen 40 straight minutes of choreographed fireworks like I did on the NBC deal.
0: So you talk about the fireworks in D.C.,
1: yeah,
0: right?
1: Yeah.
0: Not in New York.
1: No.
0: You said New York.
1: I watched the New York ones.
0: Okay.
1: So New York was scheduled for like 10:30, and there was some ex-football guy, some black guy who was the host, did a good job. And he's like, listen, just like I used to do in my former profession of football, we're going to call an audible here at NBC, and we're going to do the fireworks next, which I think they pushed up the fireworks by like 45 minutes due to the fact that they can read weather radar, and they knew it was coming, and they got it in. It was like 38 to 40 minutes of straight fireworks. I would be willing to say maybe $2-4 million.
2: I said 6 to 7 million.
1: There you go. So I didn't even know it, just based on what I know.
0: Yeah. 850,000 fireworks
1: for New York.
0: No, yeah. that was the DC one.
2: Yeah, from over 50 positions.
1: Okay, DC. Do you have a New York one?
2: That looks like that cost 1.5 million.
1: I said 2 million.
2: Yeah.
1: So I can't even imagine how good the DC ones were because I already fell asleep.
0: Well, I ended up watching it. You know, he made a little speech, and then they did fireworks for, again, like 45 straight minutes of choreographed fireworks.
1: Wasn't it like well after midnight?
0: It was through midnight to 12:30.
1: Yeah.
0: Yeah. 12:40.
1: Yeah. I'm going to tell you.
0: They, you know, again,
2: the Mount Rushmore one was pretty good.
0: The weather wasn't cooperating. I'm glad they called an audible. I'm glad they got to get through it. You know,
1: NBC got through it. CBS had a disaster. They had to completely make everybody. They had nearly 300,000 people there. They had to make everybody leave. You had to leave. And then you had to get rescanned through security again, which dwindled the crowd down to like what they said, about 100 to 125,000. So like the weather completely screwed everything up. So when I finally flip back over to CBS, rather than to just say, okay, let's suspend the op, they had Smashing Pumpkins from Los Angeles, which was the worst performance I've ever seen in my entire life. They had, I mean, listen, I got to go to words so I'm not so late, but I'm just going to get into CBS could not have fumbled the ball anymore, from their music guests to, you know, to

0: instead of putting Billy, is it Billy Corbin, Billy Cobin, the lead singer of Smashing Pumpkins?
1: Yeah, I think it's Corbin.
0: Instead of putting that guy on to sing 1979 from 30 years ago, and some opera singer on stage in Washington, cut those two out, get to Trump's speech earlier, and start blowing fireworks off at 11 instead of 12:15, so that, you know, a lot of people can watch it. NBC scooped everybody because they made it audible and they are able to get all their stuff in. So anyway, I watched both. I'm going to briefly touch on both when we return.
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1: It is.
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0: So I just got my show notes from Pete. My, well, he's kind of the main dude in our new podcast that we're doing. Today we're going to put the third and fourth ones in the can. And then maybe in a week or so, we're going to drop the Gilgo Beach murder. Today, I'm not going to give you the guy's name, but in my show notes that Pete prepared for me, the most elusive serial killer of modern day history.
2: Ooh.
0: God, yeah. The guy, he had three on his tab, but the FBI believes that there's 11. Started out just like a lot of them do in the military. And he was just
2: a lot of them start in the military?
0: Yeah.
2: Really?
0: Born in 1978, homeschooled, served in the U.S. military, and then investigators believe, unlike offenders who begin with homicide, this guy, like a lot of serial killer, graduated and expanded his criminal repertoire, started with burglary, then arson, bank robbing, kidnapping, sexual assault, murdering. So I'm excited for this one.
2: Is there a gateway crime?
0: Yeah.
2: You know, like you say, alcohol is a gateway drug? Yep. Like, what's the gateway crime that burglary. All these guys did first?
0: Burglary.
2: Burglary?
0: Hmm. Burglary or arson. Or the hurting of animals.
2: Ooh. Animal. I heard her animal torture is a very, very common denominator.
0: Yes, a lot of, and this will be my fourth one I've done with Pete.
2: Now, does animal torture include, like, you know, burning an ant with a magnifying glass or going beyond that?
0: No, that's like, it's like.
2: Because you did that, right?
0: Yeah, well, no, not really, but, you know.
8: T-shirt will, $50.
0: You know, when I had a BB gun as a kid, we would try to shoot, you know, birds and things like that, you know.
2: Oh, don't kill a mockingbird.
0: No, but I didn't. I wasn't that good of a shot, so.
2: And BBs aren't rifled, so they fly anywhere.
0: Well, anyway, my dad had a low power BB gun because the feral cats would get into our garbage. So my dad specifically went down to the gun store, like we had this gun store, and he goes, "I want the least powerful BB gun you have." And they're like, "Well, that's completely opposite of what most people want. They want the most powerful." He goes, "Like, I don't want to kill. I want to shoot some cats that are in my garbage, but I don't want to kill them. I just want to sting them, and they'll associate that stinging with this particular area or garbage pail." And my dad, in his full, you know, Doug Klim type mentality, it worked. So he got the cheapest Daisy spring-loaded BB gun you could get, which was not accurate at all.
2: Mm-hmm.
0: But, you know, a cat would be up, you know, in our garbage just going crazy. My dad would hit it, like, in the butt, best he could, and they go, "Ow!" And then they would run off, and he wouldn't kill them, because you'd see that cat later, you know, 2 or 3 weeks later, roaming around the neighborhood, but not
2: in that trash can.
0: Not in Doug Klim's trash can.
2: Because cats is smart.
8: That's right.
0: Cats are smart. Now, raccoons, they're smart too.
8: They sure
0: so my dad would
8: are.
0: Shoot. My dad would shoot raccoons. My dad would shoot. You know, squirrels don't get in the trash as much as raccoons and cats. So my dad had this, you know, this spring-loaded BB gun that would be like literally the first BB gun you gave your kid, because it probably, I mean, it'll take an eye out and stuff. But listen, back in the day when I lived in my little Phillips edition with Todd Richardson and the Moore Boys and Matt Gibson and Rob Coppus, our dads all bought us these really cheap BB guns. Once Doug Klim had figured it out that these were not lethal, he told a couple. So we would have BB guns. We would wear our dad's protective eye goggles, like when our dads were, you know, sanding and stuff like that. We would wear eye goggles and then shoot each other. With real BB gun.
2: Which is no different than airsoft today.
0: Right, which is about the same as a real powerful, you know, the only thing is you're shooting with copper BBs, which tend to hurt a little bit more than the soft plastic, but it never penetrated the skin, but it would, I mean, it hurt. It hurt. Especially you get hit, like, you know, on the back of the neck, or we tried to have a rule below, you know, below the chest. But sometimes one would get away from you, and you hit a guy like in the neck, or like the BB gun games lasted about 2 summers until somebody shot Matt Gibson in the ear.
1: Oh,
0: and it went through the upper part of his ear, because your ear ain't got a lot of. I mean, Dan would know the ear doesn't have the same meat that your forearm does, or that your, you know, thigh does. So somebody shot Matt Gibson in the upper ear. It went through, and we got our BB guns taken away. Like, we couldn't have BB gun wars anymore. But BB gun wars were badass, especially if you could kind of get yourself set up, like, to where nobody could get behind you, and you could have everybody out in front of you, and you could just start picking them off. But you'd have to, you know, like, you'd have to shoot it 3 or 4 times in order to, because those things are so widely inaccurate. You know what I'm saying? I don't even know, Dan, that they're even rifled. Like, they have a rifled barrel. Like, just a straight tube.
2: Yeah, and it's a ball. It's not like a shaped round.
1: Right. They must have been a little stronger in my day because, well, I did it one time and I, yeah, I
0: quit. You pushed out?
1: Well, no, my brother gave me my my rifle and it didn't have any bullets in it, and I got shot up pretty bad. But they shot one of our friends in the chest, in the nipple, and it ripped the nipple off.
0: Oh yeah, oh, God. It did go. So here's
2: what wasn't shot pellets sometimes had rifling in them.
0: Here's what.
2: You know, if it was a BB and pellet, they were way more accurate.
0: We'd wear jeans and we'd wear like flannel long sleeve shirts. That was kind of like a t-shirt underneath it with a flannel shirt and a pair of jeans. And, you know, for 2 years, we didn't have any problems. Now, you'd come back and you'd have like 6 or 7 big pepperoni marks on from where you got hit.
2: Oh, it bruised.
0: Oh, yeah, and you get even bruising, but nobody, you know, the BB game didn't get canceled until Matt Gibson got a hole in his ear.
1: Jeez.
0: And at that time, man, our dads had a little meeting and they rounded up all of our BB guns. Like, all of our BB guns. And so my BB gun wars were over. But Doug Clem would shoot a cat in the hindquarters, and then that cat would never, ever come back. But, you know, in the progression of serial killer, Dan, usually it starts with hurting animals, but like catching a squirrel, killing it, and then completely skinning it and dissecting it and looking at the muscle. Like, that's the way a lot of these serial killers start, hurting animals. And then fire. And then burglary, and then sexual assault, and then usually killing. So today, I can't tell you the guy's name because I don't want people looking it up. But this, here's the thing. Pete finds these people. You know, everybody knows the Menendez brothers and Charles Manson and Son of Sam and Ted Bundy and all that. But Pete finds these guys that weren't as highly publicized for whatever reasons, but are actually even bigger monsters than what I mentioned earlier. And, oh.
2: Yeah, how did some get so popular and some never make it past the headline?
0: I think a lot of it, Dan, has to do with looks. I think, like for instance, everybody was so well, just, it's happening right now in our country. The guy who shot the United CEO, the Mangione guy.
2: Right.
0: Oh, yeah. Oh, he's this absolute rock star heartthrob in prison.
2: Yeah, but it was also a crazy story where he made the gun, shot him in cold blood right in front of everybody. I mean, it was a bizarre story.
0: But if you look at, like, for instance, the Menendez brothers who killed their parents in Los Angeles, they were like, there were thousands of women that were writing them letters based on how good looking they were.
2: Yes.
0: Ted Bundy.
2: Good looking.
0: Good looking, charismatic. Charles Manson, not good looking, but very charismatic and cult-like. So,
1: Son of Sam was not good-looking.
0: No, but, you know, and Jeffrey Dahmer was not. Jeffrey Dahmer was just, you know, highly publicized just because that might be one of the most gruesome things that we've ever seen. You know, John Wayne Gacy out of Chicago, he had a gimmick. He dressed up like a clown and would, you know, bring these men back to his house and under the guise of him being a clown, and he'd be like, hey, you want to play a magic game? Give me your hands, and he'd slap cuffs on them, and then he had once you cuff a guy, right? I mean, once you cuff a guy, Dan, that guy. I mean, his inability to fight you back is down at least 50%.
2: Oh, worse.
0: Right. So John Wayne Gacy in Chicago. I think they found maybe you can Google. I mean, I think John Wayne Gacy in the outskirts of Chicago in the early, in the mid to late 70s, I think they found like 34 victims underneath his crawl space. He would, you know, meet, he was a clown.
1: 33.
0: I was pretty close,
1: yes,
0: wasn't I?
1: Yes.
0: So he would meet these guys, like he'd be out, he was a clown for like, you could hire him to have your birthday party. So he'd go to these birthday parties for kids and like meet their older brother or their dad, be like, hey, you're a good clown. Yeah. Well, you want to go for a beer or hang out? Sure. Well, come over to my house. And then John Wayne Gacy would be like, hey, before we go out, you want to do a magic trick? Yeah, I want to do a magic trick. Okay, put your hands out. Literally, everybody he killed went like this. Just here. And he cuffed him. He's like, okay, you're done. I'm going to kill you. So let me hear our, like, I was getting into the CBS versus NBC disaster. I thought NBC pulled off the July 4th festivities brilliantly because they actually were looking at the weather and they called an audible and moved up everything about an hour. Washington, D.C., probably that same storm that hit D.C. was headed for New York. And they saw it and, you know, said we need to get our show in. Here are some various things that went wrong for CBS. Here are some various things that went wrong for CBS.
3: 4th of July celebration was a complete disaster. Thousands of people waited for hours.
0: Now, this is the D.C. This is the D.C. portion.
3: 100-degree heat before severe thunderstorms forced the Secret Service to evacuate the National Mall and shut down security checkpoints. Some attendees refused to leave the line. When the gates reopened, everyone, including VIP guests, had to go through security again, creating massive lines in the rain. Many attendees said they spent 5 hours waiting. Instead of a smooth...
0: I know I was watching CBS and the guy, the Tony, whatever the hell, and this other... really nice looking African-American woman. They were live from like the stage, the same stage that all the performers and Donald Trump was going to speak at. They were live there. They had like a, and next thing I know, I flip over to NBC because they're getting ready to start their fireworks. And when I, by the time NBC gets done with their fireworks, I go back over to CBS and those two people that were on stage are now in studio. And I'm like, well, that doesn't seem right. And they're like, oh, you know, we were forced to evacuate. But they're real kind of coy about why they had. I'm like, was there a terrorist attack or was there, you know, was there something that went wrong? And then finally they got into the fact that it was weather related.
3: Patriotic celebration. Many spent the 4th of July stuck in heat, rain and endless lines.
0: So that's one story.
2: Yeah, that's weather.
1: Yeah.
0: No, I know. But even the guests that CBS had booked were stupid. I mean, they were absolutely stupid. They had Queen Latifah in the L.A. Coliseum that looked to be about, and I'm not kidding you, maybe you can find me some still shots of or even the performance of Queen Latifah at the Los Angeles Memorial Coliseum. Now, if you're CBS and you're trying to show the most amount of people that are going to come watch Queen Latifah, I don't think I'd put it in Los Angeles. Much like when they wanted Hogan to come out and kick off, you know, Raw being on Netflix, they chose. Now nobody's more liberal, and nobody's more blue, and nobody hates America more than Los Angeles.
2: Well, isn't Queen Latifah liberal?
0: Yeah, yes.
2: Well, why would you put her there?
0: Well, I don't know. I don't even know why you'd have it in Los Angeles. I just don't know. You just, like, you're not going to get... People in Los Angeles hate our country. They're not patriotic. They're not going to show up for a Queen Latifah concert at what looks to be about, like, 4 o'clock in the afternoon. And so, Dan, wait till you see... Now, this again, now don't forget, CBS is in charge of planning all this. They can have it anywhere. I mean, they could have it anywhere. And I think Queen Latifah actually is from, like, the New York area. And so here,
2: I think she's an East Coast.
0: This is so when CBS goes, it's CBS Block Party 250. We're going to send it out to Los Angeles as we have various artists that are going to perform remotely. We got artists in Los Angeles. We got artists in Milwaukee. We got artists in, you know, why do you, if you were going to try to show the most patriotic groups of people gathering for our country's celebration of our 250th birthday, I don't think I'd necessarily pick real blue cities just because the blue people don't really care about this sort of thing. And so look at the turnout, Dan. Now, this is live on CBS.

0: Is this practice?
1: No.
0: This is the real deal.
1: This is live.
0: It's like a rehearsal.
1: This is live on CBS. Live on CBS. Look, now, this is the L.A. Memorial Coliseum. Look at, I mean,

0: I mean,
1: wow,
2: you're really getting crazy there.
1: Empty, and that's with all those sections tarped off.
0: Yeah, like the race. And so at CBS throws it out to Queen Latifah. They had Queen Latifah, The Roots, and Jill Scott, Zach Brown Band, Joey Batista, The Goo Goo Dolls, The War and Treaty, and then Lummy. I saw they did the Smashing Pumpkins and a couple others, just real stupid groups, as they were, you know, throwing it back and forth from the guy live on the Washington, D.C. stage to Los Angeles, and they were throwing it back and forth, and CBS just looked like they were absolutely scrambling. Meanwhile, NBC, you could not have, they're doing, you know, their various, they got Salt and Peppa doing a live performance, and they got a couple other live performance people. Oh, by the way, Chaka Khan was on CBS.
2: She was a special guest.
0: Right after Queen Latifah came Chaka Khan. She had one hit 40 years ago. Chaka Khan? Are you kidding me? So then NBC makes an audible, and they move up their fireworks show, and they incorporated all of a couple of the bridges in New York, and it really was great. Now this is as CBS is showing Queen Latifah and Chaka Khan in virtually a 25% filled up LA Coliseum. Which, Dan, even no camera angles could make it look good. You could just tell.
1: There's no way to hide it.
0: No way to hide it. And, you know, not necessarily the two strongest guests in the world and in the strongest venue. You know, why didn't you have it like in, you know, I don't know.
1: Skid Row?
0: Well, why didn't you?
1: You have more fans.
0: I don't know. So then NBC, they call an audible and they move up their fireworks show, and it's 40 minutes long. Are we going to get a copyright on this?
2: We might on that one, yeah. The ones
1: this is
2: sending,
1: New York?
2: We won't want CBS.
0: This is New York, man. And Dan, it is. I wish I could play it. Let me. Can you find me potentially the New York one that I wouldn't get a copyright on?
2: Yeah, I sent you the Chaka Khan one.
0: Yeah. Now, here, so more CBS problems. So, again, what I want you to get from this is NBC nailed it. Absolutely nailed it. It was produced well. They weren't, you know, sending it out to Los Angeles and a quarter-filled L.A. Coliseum. They kept it all in-house right there in New York. They had an unbelievable crowd. They had a good mix. They had some Navy sailors in their uniform. They had some pretty chicks. They had white. They had black. They just had, you know, a really good cross-section of Americans in a smaller space that looked good on TV, and then they moved up their fireworks by like 30 or 40 minutes. They were able to get all of those in, and NBC couldn't have done it any better. I didn't necessarily like all of their guests, but they were far better than
2: Chaka Khan.
0: Than Chaka Khan and Queen Latifah. And now, here's more problems for CBS. This is during the day, and they're doing this performance. This is the stage that Donald Trump's going to be on, and they're doing like a practice performance, these dancers, and a part of the ceiling portion of the stage falls down and almost hits the dancers. Did you see
1: this?
0: Yeah. Looks like a set of monitors, doesn't it, Dan?
1: Yeah, that would have hurt.
0: Yeah, more problems for CBS and DC. Here was Trump's speech. He talked about and thanked those that stuck around. Am I going to get a violation on this too? Probably.
2: I'd pay. We can always.
3: Good evening, America. If you think that was easy, it wasn't.
0: Trump should have made an audible, and I couldn't sit through the opera singer. They had some opera singer that I think all operas sing in Italian.
2: Horrible.
0: And he was. Did you see it?
2: Yeah, that's horrible. I turned it off.
0: Yeah, I did too. Like, I turned it off.
1: You talk about his favorite singer that sang "God Bless America"?
0: No,
2: no, it was.
0: Let me. I gotta see it. Try to find me the opera singer, and you know maybe the NBC thing.
2: Well, I sent you for the New York City. It's just the fireworks, pretty much what the feed was, but not on NBC.
0: Oh, okay. All right, that's what I kind of want Dan to see. So yeah, this is the fireworks portion. This is not through NBC, so they're not incorporating the music. But
4: 3, 2, 1. Woo!
0: See, they put a soundtrack behind it on NBC. Like, you know, they had Party in the USA by Miley Cyrus, Born in the USA by Bruce Springsteen, ROCK in the USA by John Cougar Mellencamp. I mean, they just had some She's an American Girl by Tom Petty. Like, they had a really good soundtrack. And then some patriotic songs, God Bless America, Star Spangled Banner, all the Yankee Doodle Dandy, like all the patriotic songs. But we're not going to see any of that. We're just going to see the fireworks portion of the NBC feed. If you could hear the soundtrack, it certainly. But I mean, it goes on and on and on, and on and on and on and on and on and on and on and on, and they incorporate the bridge and.
2: I think the bridge. Didn't the bridge catch on fire?
0: I mean, look. I mean.

0: Now, Dan, from your house, were you able to watch the City of Tampa stuff?
1: Yes, we were able to see some of that. Absolutely.
0: From a lot of times, we'd take Jimmy Clevis's boat out, and we'd sit out like we'd go out, you know, maybe 5 miles, like off of Madeira Beach, and you could see like Tarpon Springs. You could see City of Clearwater.
1: Oh, you could see like five different shows.
0: Yeah, Jimmy would go out like 5 miles, like to where John's Pass is, mm-hmm. which is kind of halfway in the middle of the, and you could see like Madeira Beach, Treasure Island,
1: Clearwater,
0: Tarpon. Then like St. Pete Beach, you know, you could see like 6 or 7 different shows.
1: Yeah, I've done that a few times.
0: Yeah,
1: this year, there was just a lot of fireworks in the neighborhood too, and my dog got freaked out. The new one.
0: Yeah,
1: he's not used to it. And then last night with the thunder, he freaked out.
0: Yeah, boy,
1: like 1 in the morning, there was thunder.
0: I did the Roger Stone show on 77 WABC at 4 o'clock from the studios here yesterday, and. Macho, I don't know if you know this or not, but we had 2 power glitches here yesterday when I was doing that 2 big, huge thunder, big claps of thunder, like it was literally, you know, on the property here, and then 2 power glitches, but we didn't lose power. But yeah, there was a bad storm. Lummy, were you?
2: Yeah, some equipment did reset.
0: Did it?
2: Yeah.
0: Yeah. We had a couple machines restarted, but I stayed on the air. I mean, it didn't impede me going off the air, but I was just calling him on the phone and running it through my microphone. So I wasn't Zoomed or anything like that. It was just a phone call talking about Michael Cohen. Lummy, here's good news for everybody. I forget what day it is. Will you look up what day July 22nd is?
3: Yes, it's Wednesday.
0: Okay, so on Wednesday, July 22nd, Tubi, and everybody's familiar with Tubi, mm-hmm. 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
3: Oh, wow.
0: And all you got to go is on Tubi on that day, Wednesday, July 22nd. I don't know if it's at noon or 6, midnight the next night, I'll have to ask. 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Arguably, it's a little long. 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I think it's going to really do well. And guess what? It's free.
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0: Dan showed me some private footage that he potentially was going to post, but upon looking at it, and then I look at it, he looks like a weirdo. He looks like he's literally nude, dissecting a big thing of beef tenderloin, as if, I don't know, it just him being nude. Even though he had a pair of swim trunks on, it just kind of looks creepy. Dan with his sharp knife cutting
1: trimming the fat off a giant tenderloin.
0: Yeah, there's a lot of things that Dan can pull off shirtless, and I don't know that trimming meat is one of them. I think you might want to stick to biking, working out, swimming, and the other is Dan like stuff that you do potentially shirtless.
2: It gave me the Christian Bale American Psycho kind of feel.
0: It did. It gave me kind of a...
1: Well, I don't like the shiny organs.
0: So what did... My 4th of July consisted of... me and the Merch Creek had a major project to do, which I think you guys know what it is. You saw it. We had a major project that took up the majority of Saturday from like 8 till 4. We were working on... Well, I'll just tell everybody. We were working on getting, the Nassau Studios finally fully moved out and getting there. I think except for maybe an air conditioner upstairs and a 30-foot ladder, I think we're completely out of Nassau. Nice. Nassau Street, yes. So we did that, Merch Creek and I, pretty much all day Saturday. We made two loads.
2: Did you see the four watermelons that are growing back there?
0: No, I didn't even... Lummy, are you going to go there at all anytime soon?
2: Yeah, I'm going there today.
0: All right. So, that bat inverter back gimmick?
2: Yes.
0: It's inside.
2: Perfect.
0: And I left it for you.
2: Thank you. Yeah,
0: and I was going to pick that up. You can put that. That will, if you don't have six dead bodies in the back of your truck, which you might, it'll fit back there.
2: Oh, yeah. I was gonna grab it today.
0: Yeah. Do so.
2: Perfect. Thank you.
0: How big are the watermelons?
2: There's two that are really big. One looks like one of the cat-sized raccoons got it. But I would say they're probably about 8 inches.
0: So, Dan, if you were to grow something organically in your garden, like that's what we did with these watermelons. Actually, we used to give the goats watermelons, and a couple of the seeds just happened to plant, replant themselves much like it does in the wild. And now we got, some watermelons. Is there a distinct taste difference from freshly grown something that you potentially might make in your garden compared to what you buy at the store that's been handled and might be a week old? Is there a distinct difference?
1: Some people can, it depends on what the product is, but sometimes there's huge taste differences.
0: Like I heard there was I'm not a big tomato guy, but I've heard like freshly grown tomatoes in your own garden, you pick them off the vine, you slice them up, like there's a distinct difference because by the time that tomato gets to the major warehouse and then to Publix's warehouse and then to Publix's shelf, that could be
1: several days.
0: Mm-hmm. So I mean,
1: do you know fruit averages? I read this once that fruit averages 1,000 miles of transportation before it's eaten.
0: Yeah, most of our produce comes from California. California, I think it might be the largest produce. Let me can look it up, but California might be one of the large. I think a lot of the country's tomatoes. I think we do our own strawberries. We obviously do our own citrus as well. But yeah,
1: no, we don't do as much citrus as you think, Bubba. It's been taken over by like Brazil, I think, wasn't it?
2: Yeah, Brazil, because of the canker or the disease that I believe the Chinese gave us back in the 60s and 70s.
0: The disease the Chinese gave us.
1: Yeah, it's not the first time.
0: Yeah. So anyway, I didn't do much, but other than a big move. A huge, 6-7 hour move, and then we just hung out. We actually went swimming a little bit, and then I'm like, I really got a hankering for an Outback Bloomin' Onion, so I ate. All I ordered from Outback was the Bloomin' Onion and the potato soup. That was my dinner for Saturday.
1: Oh, those are both delicious, though.
0: Oh, they are. Yeah. Oh my God!
1: You have to send it back, did you?
0: No, I'm not like you. I just take it like
2: California is number one, by the way.
0: Yeah, thank you. Another strange fact that I knew.
2: They're also the fifth largest food supplier in the world.
0: In the world.
1: Wow.
0: So anyway, that's my Saturday night. Then we watched TV, and I toggled between the Rays game, which they choked on Saturday.
2: Was it 10-8? No, wasn't that one?
0: Yeah, they were up one time 8.
1: It was 11-8, I think it was.
0: No, it was 10-8.
2: Yeah, it was a two-run homer.
0: They were up one time. They've completely just... They had a 9-game winning streak, the largest and longest in the majors, and then they've completely crapped the bed.
2: They're streaky, and that's what I was saying. I was telling Brian, that's what I'm scared about them. They're streaky. They can win 7 straight.
0: But you know what? It's all about their pitchers giving up home runs. It's not even like, I don't know. Anyway, they lost yesterday. Was it 2-0? 3-0?
2: Yeah, I don't know how they
0: I don't know why they keep the same ass buckets in that just gave up 5 runs the night before, and then they put them back in there, you know, the next day.
2: Because that's what the computer tells them. Yeah. That's what I hate about that.
0: So anyway, I just watched the NBC and the CBS, Block Party 250 deal. We tried to make it through the CBS deal after NBC blew off all their fireworks. CBS pretty much they on the national level locked down. I think they some affiliates kept it going, and a lot of affiliates turned it off at 11 o'clock. I don't think Trump hit the stage till about 11:15. It was about 10:50, 10:45, and I'm watching CBS, and they got this opera singer.
2: I can't find the opera singer either.
0: Dude, yeah, because nobody watched it. Had to be, you know what, CBS, I knew they can look at minute-by-minute ratings. I guarantee you lost, I don't even know, what, probably over half of your audience when you put some stupid opera singer up there. Now, was the opera singer right before Trump?
2: Yes.
0: Well, yeah. Right before the president, you should put the most kick-ass thing you got.
1: It was his favorite singer.
2: So who don't care? He sucked.
0: Listen, Donald, we don't care. He sucks. I mean, we don't care what you like. Why don't you think about what we like? Jesus. So anyway, he goes on then, I guess, and then they blew off their fireworks, which is supposed to be the world's largest fireworks. That's what I did on my I was literally passed out by 11:15. Lemmy, what did you do? Because, I mean, obviously you got a little kid, little walker, and you probably either blew off your own or did a combination of blowing off your own and going to watch some, or go, like, what did you do?
2: Sat in the driveway, blew off a little bit of ours, and watched some, and that was it.
0: Yeah.
2: Did not want to do anything.
0: Yeah.
2: Deal with the humanity.
0: Yeah. Now, around here, where was there even to go watch them?
2: The crate, or whatever it's called. The Grove.
0: Oh, over there?
2: Yeah, they had a little bit of them. Yeah.
0: Oh, okay.
2: Still, the humanity, I didn't want to deal with
0: it. Oh, my God, the humanity over there. And then, Dan, what did you do besides look like a serial killer slicing up beef tenderloin?
1: Yeah, well, we grilled out. I cooked half the tenderloin Friday night, and I cut up, you know, a bunch of vegetables and peppers and onions and stuff like that, and made a nice little vegetables with that. And then it was such a good meal because the tenderloin was like 7 pounds, so I cut it in half and cooked half of it.
0: Can I ask you a question?
1: What?
0: And I know that you got probably the best meat of it. What did that piece of meat cost?
1: It was $115.
0: Did you go to a specific butcher shop or just
1: Went to the Publix?
0: Yeah, Publix is, yeah.
1: They were expensive. And it came as like its own like shrink wrap thing. Like it had not been opened by them.
2: I found that opera singer, by the way, finally.
0: Yeah, send it to me so we can all look at it in disgust.
1: But it was so good that my kids said, let's do this again tomorrow. And so I actually made almost the exact same meal the next day.
2: Nice.
1: But I made a mistake. I was putting a little olive oil.
0: No, you didn't make them a steak. You made a mistake.
1: No, I made the mistake, and I made a mistake.
0: Okay.
1: So, I made a mistake.
0: Okay, so you made a mistake while making them a steak.
1: Correct.
0: Yeah, it's almost a tongue twister, is it not?
1: Yes. Yeah. And
0: how could you mess that up? That was such a beautiful piece of meat. Oh, my God.
1: I didn't mess the steak part up, but while the steak was going, I got cocky, and I was like, okay, I'll do the vegetables while the steak's cooking. And, you know, I'm trying to run outside to flip it every 90 seconds because I'm trying to, you know, sear it.
0: Right.
1: So.
0: Because you don't want to go too tough on that.
1: No, you got to cook it just right.
0: And you got to borderline cook it slow.
1: Yeah. Well, I sear it for like 6 minutes and then I like leave it there under lower heat for like 15 minutes.
0: Right.
1: And flip it every 5.
0: So you sear the outer edges and then you slow cook the middle.
1: Correct.
0: Right.
1: So I had the oil in the pan ready for the vegetables, and
0: now to put on the grill, right, or to do in the stove.
1: I'm gonna do the vegetables just on the oven, on the stove.
0: Okay.
1: And so, but I had it there like on medium heat, sitting there for a few minutes while I was.
0: And people must realize, you know, that your grill and your oven are not the average distance of the average person that lives in Middle America. I mean, it's quite, it's, you know, it's kind of a far distance. You know what I'm saying?
1: Yeah, I can get a cramp.
0: I'm just saying, like, you know, it's more than 7 foot, you know, it's more than just opening up the door and there's my oven. You know, you got, you know, your grill, your outdoor grill.
1: Some real estate.
0: Yeah, there's some real estate there.
1: So I go back in and some of the oil had sort of like, you know, boiled off the pan. So there's like a central area that didn't have oil in it. So I decided to like throw just a little bit more oil in it. Well, as I did that, the cap from the oil flew off because I did it too fast and lands in the oil. And then starts like melting in the oil.
0: So now you're getting plastics in with your vegetables.
1: Exactly.
0: Now are you trying at that point to separate the vegetables from the plastic?
1: I hadn't thrown the vegetables in. I just had the oil, the hot oil.
0: Yeah.
1: So I'm trying to. I fish out the cap with a knife. I'm smart enough to do that. And then there's two pieces of like plastic burned onto the.
0: So do you have
1: pan.
0: To completely redo, like get another pan?
1: Well, that's what a smart person would have done. But Dan,
0: and you,
1: who
0: and
1: doesn't
0: you,
1: cook.
0: And you, by the way, who is the smartest person I know.
2: Exactly.
0: But sometimes common sense retarded says, oh, I'm just going to use the same pan, buddy.
1: So I tilted the oil to the side and I got a paper towel and I wiped off the plastic. It came off great. But there's one more little piece of plastic. So I folded that paper towel that had all that hot oil in it. I went for it again, and it got me, and I burned my finger.
2: Oh, no.
1: On the oil.
0: Really?
1: Right on the cuticle, like right where the cuticle meets the nail.
0: Yeah, it's not essential. You don't need that part of the nail.
1: Yeah.
0: I mean, if it was on your fingertips, it'd be more detrimental to your job than being on the cuticle.
1: Yeah,
0: this is just irritating.
1: Yeah, this is, but it hurt.
0: And it's a stupid Dan move.
1: Right, hot oil.
0: Yeah.
1: Hot oil, burn baby.
0: Sure.
1: So,
0: probably, you know, 350 degrees.
1: Yeah, it's immediate burn.
0: Even a BB sized dot on your cuticle is going to wreck havoc.
1: No, it was bigger than that, but
0: I'm saying, like, it just
1: but the meal went all fine.
0: Yeah, so
1: and then a little extra flavor for
0: now,
1: the vegetables.
0: In the potential kitchen mishap, you didn't overcook the steak, did you?
1: No, steak was perfect. Vegetables were good. The first night I did rice. The second night I did those little like golden potatoes.
0: Oh yeah,
2: oh yeah.
1: And a Caesar salad. I mean, I went for it.
0: Then Saturday night with were you kids?
1: I got this like huge collection of Kulina knives. Some people are going to, like, I'm sure in the chat they're going to say they're junk, but they're like hammer forged, big like barbecue sure. type knives. They're fun to use.
0: Would you do a knife throwing exhibition? I was going to ask what you kids did later that night.
1: No, but these are definitely the kind of knives that I could chop up a body with.
0: Okay, Dan. Well, wow. Also, your 17 and 21 scalpels are really, really nice, too. And they're disposable, and you can throw them in with the body when you are chopping them up.
1: Exactly.
0: So I'm just saying.
1: So then we were on the Wave Runner and the pool and stuff. It was a nice day.
0: All right,
1: it was a nice weekend.
0: Wave Runner?
1: Yeah.
0: You got one or two?
1: Just have one. So my daughter's boyfriend was there.
0: Well, Jay's got one, though, too, though, right?
1: Yeah, but Jay's in Jersey, and you can't touch Jay's stuff when he's not around.
2: Hold on.
0: Let me ask you a question. But let me ask you a question before we get into that. Let's say you and I are going to go jet skiing.
1: Right.
0: If I call Jay up and say, Jay, can I borrow your jet ski? When I get done, I'll completely flush it out because I know how to flush out a jet ski.
1: Right.
0: I'll completely rinse it down and put the cover on it. Me and Dan want to go jet skiing. Would Jay say no to me?
1: Yes.
0: For real?
2: Say, you're writing bitch for Dr. Dan.
0: And
1: here's the other problem. If he said yes, you go over there and his jet ski won't start because it hasn't been started in a year.
0: Right.
1: His jet ski and his boat are like dock ornaments.
0: Right. So he would
1: he's
0: say
1: got like
0: no.
1: 10 hours on his boat.
0: Tell you, man, Dan, I think I like my chances. I think Jay would say yes to me.
1: Yeah, he'd say yes knowing that it won't start.
0: Well,
1: so I'd get your ass over there.
0: I'd bring
1: a with gas.
0: I'd bring new gas and a jumper box, and
1: dude,
0: I'd get that bitch running.
1: How do you jump a jet ski?
0: I got a battery.
1: I know they do, but how do you even get to it?
0: You use a little jumper box, and you put it, you know, one that's self powered.
1: Bring your jumper box.
0: The jumper box self powered. You don't have to plug it into nothing.
1: Right.
0: And it's what all car dealerships and car lots use, you know, to jump a car that, you know, that potentially has a bad battery. Yeah, use a jumper box. So jet skiing, pool, any fireworks watching later that night?
1: A little bit. Like I said, the dogs were freaking out, so I just kept the dogs inside and the kids outside.
0: Did you guys watch NBC, CBS, any
1: I
0: of that
1: watched
0: nonsense?
1: The Fox feed from it, and the opera singer was singing like, you know, an opera type song.
0: It was horrible.
1: It was kind of horrible.
0: It was absolutely horrible. And especially, then, hold on, Dan, considering this was the act before our president.
2: Yes.
1: Yeah, you'd think it'd be a bigger one.
0: I mean, you'd figure out, you know, the biggest star you could find that would agree, because a lot of that's political, that to, you know, be the final act before the president. Like, you know, Kid Rock would have done it, right?
1: Mm-hmm.
0: You know, there's some people that are pro our president. Now, there's some people that hate our president as too. That wouldn't do it, like Bruce Springsteen and most of the people that were on CBS. I think CBS was actually the people that wouldn't do the performance for the president. So, now let me, is this one that we might be able to get away with?
2: Yeah, we should be able to.
0: Now, again, this is the performance right after this guy, or whoever may be here in this slot. The president of the United States is going to speak on our 250th anniversary as our country. So whether you like the guy or not, this is a very, very, very, very much a red letter day in the history of our country. And so, you know, the person that gets this slot should be something that America knows, America likes, and really, really sets up the president. Not this nonsense. Be interesting to see if they actually gave ratings as to what the decline was. I wanted to see the president talk. I didn't want to. I didn't make it through this. I turned it off and went to bed. And I said, and I figured, I told Erica, let me, I said, if I need to see the president's speech, I'll find it on YouTube tomorrow. I mean, for real? Could you mess it up any more than this? I mean, just look at the people's reaction. That's the average American couple right there, right?
2: Yeah,
0: that's the average American. Well, used to be. But, you know, and so they're like, what? What is this? Nobody in this room. And nobody in any of the circles that I travel know who this numbnut is. And Dan, is he singing Italian?
1: He sang two songs. One was an American song, and I don't remember what the other one was.
0: How about Kid Rock? You know,
2: anything.
0: I'm American Badass. How about American Badass by Kid Rock? Boom, pyrotechnics come out. Trump comes out, talks, and then Kid Rock hits the closer. Bam! There's not a human being under the age of 80 that's watching this. I guarantee you, Janie Cakes and Arlene were not watching this.
1: They're asleep, probably.
0: Yeah. CBS should have moved everything up, just like NBC did. Yeah, this old bag. She's not even from here. She's just lucky, happy to get in. Oh, I'm here.
1: Yeah, her grandfather built the railroad.
0: Look at, you don't see one reactionary shot from the audience of anybody really getting into it. Most people are like, what's this? Well, I don't.
1: Why they do this?
0: You don't see any black people sitting through this. They'd be like, hell no. I am out of here. I want Snoop Dogg. You know Snoop would have played. Snoop will play anything.
2: Yeah, for $25, he's in.
0: God, this is horrible. So I'm watching this, laying in bed. My medicine's starting to kick in. I'm like, is this a rib? Like, am I on the right channel? I just watched 40 minutes of NBC and all the kick-ass hits. American Girl, R-O-C-K in the USA, Born in the USA. You know, just unbelievable. Party in the USA by Miley Cyrus. I mean, they really got it. NBC just nailed it. And now I'm watching this. I wonder how much CBS had to pay to have the rights to really mess it up. Anyway, let me. I can't even play the rest of it because it's just horrible.
2: Yeah.
0: And I'd rather, you know what? I'd rather literally play commercials than play that. Like, commercials are more compelling than that. I promise you. Hello, you're on the air.
3: Yeah, hi, legend. Good morning.
0: Hi, Bob.
3: I work for a CBS affiliate, and I had to sit there and listen to that garbage all night, Sunday night. And I get in, and the news director comes up, and or the producer comes in and asks me, hey, we're going to go on until midnight. And I look at him, and I'm like, what are you talking about? Hour later, I get information from CBS that they're going to go past 11 o'clock, you know, and talk about Trump's speech.
0: Can I ask you a question, bud? Was it the local affiliate's decision where they could go long and take the network feed or break off and do their local news? Because of the affiliate that I was watching off broke off of the CBS national feed and went local. And so I was like wondering, like, was that a market by market decision?
3: Yeah, because I'm going to say what probably happened was Mountain Pacific probably carried Trump's speech.
0: Right.
3: Because as soon as we went to break, they went to color bars. So that tells us, and again, we were going straight into the local news. So when that happened, I'm like, oh, well, I guess we're not going to hear Trump's speech. Because, and honestly, that whole thing, I was thinking that they realized this thing was a disaster. So they're like, let's get out of this quick.
0: Yeah, I mean, had they had something pretty badass setting up Trump, because Trump came on right at 11 or 11:05. So had they had something, I mean, I'm sure CBS saw their ratings just at, I don't know if they can get minute by minute updates, probably not, but you know, they are probably, yeah. I mean, they program directors and news directors knows whether something's compelling or not. You couldn't have put anything worse on before the big payoff being the president. So I can see why local affiliates were like, listen, we're just going to go to local news. We can't sit through this nonsense.
3: Right, yeah, and I think that's what it was, because I can tell you for a fact, or at least for us, we went into news about 20 after, and they played the Smashing Pumpkins, and they're like, thank you, good night, and I'm that's it.
0: And that Smashing Pumpkins, was the worst performance I've ever seen in my entire life.
1: I didn't see that part. What made it so bad, Bubba?
0: Let me find it. Yeah, I mean, Billy Corbin or Coben, whatever the hell his name is, he needs to let it go, my friend. He had some kind of vampire leather, like, girdle on or something. You could not, I mean, it was not mixed correctly. You saw it, bud. It was, what were you guys in the control room of a local CBS affiliate? Were you guys looking to yourself saying, this sucks. We're getting our ass kicked by everybody.
3: Yeah, we had some expletives about this. It's like, and of course, you know, when you had the opera guy, I'm like, what are, you know, what, I think they played like one or two songs.
0: Two.
3: And I'm like, what are we doing?
0: Yeah.
3: It was a disaster.
0: Anyway, man, boots on the ground. Somebody had a local CBS affiliate in his testimony. I appreciate it, my friend. Thank you.
3: Peace.
0: All right, buddy. Thanks. Yeah, I'm going to go to words.
2: I'll send you the live where we won't get... We won't get struck.
0: Dan, wait till you see how bad this is. So CBS runs, I think they run the opera singer, and then before Trump got on, they put the Smashing Pumpkins live from the L.A. Memorial Coliseum, not to be confused with earlier they ran Chaka Khan and Queen Latifah.
2: Yeah, Chaka Khan was a special guest,
0: and
2: too.
0: And then they did the Goo Goo Dolls from literally, it looks like the Goo Goo Dolls' backyard. Did you see that? That was horrible.
2: No,
0: they did the Goo Goo. They did the Goo Goo Dolls like from literally the lead singer of the Goo Goo Dolls' backyard. Oh yeah, CBS just, I don't know how many tens of millions of dollars. I mean, you got to think how much money it takes to configure the LA Coliseum. They probably had to configure the Washington Mall. And then they did all these little satellite feeds from various artists' home, like from their homes. Think of all the production that takes. I wonder how much CBS lost on it. They overthought it, and it was absolutely horrible. Wait, I'm going to play the Smashing Pumpkins. Now, this was literally right before Trump took the stage, and it's horrible. Can't think of somebody better than the Smashing Pumpkins singing 1979.
1: Aren't they an Australian group too?
0: No, this the lead singer's from Chicago.
1: Oh, okay.
0: Yeah.
4: Well, At least he has his priorities in order.
5: Great. What do we do with him now?
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4: So as I was talking about CBS's coverage of the Block Party 250, right before Donald Trump took the stage, they threw it out. I don't know what the sequence was. Was it the Smashing Pumpkins, then the I think it was. It was the Smashing Pumpkins, then the opera singer, then Trump.
5: And it was crap to crap to
4: Trump. Or it might, yeah. And I think a lot of affiliates broke off after the Smashing Pumpkins performance, and like half of the CBS affiliates were gone, and this is what everybody saw last, and this was closer to the 11 o'clock top of the hour. Then the opera, those that continued the coverage played the opera guy, then into Trump. This was the most now back in when I was a 98 Rock. We played Smashing Pumpkins. We played 1979 when this was a hit. And man, why would you? This doesn't even have any like American reference to it. Like, this isn't even a song. Like, NBC played, you know, Miley Cyrus, Party in the USA, R.O.C.K. in the USA by John Cougar Mellencamp, Born in the USA by Bruce Springsteen, American Girl by Tom Petty. Like, you know, a lot of their songs had some type of American or USA reference. And then they played the standard Star Spangled Banner, God Love America, you know, all the American songs as well. Why CBS thinks that the Smashing Pumpkins and the one hit they had, or I think they had a couple of 1979, why that would be relative to something that people that are trying to celebrate our 250th anniversary, why this would correlate.
6: Isn't that when the Iran hostages were taken in 1979?
4: Yeah, I mean, yeah.
6: That's the only significance I can think of.
4: But they weren't freed until 1980. No, I actually think they were taken in 78. Because it was 444 days.
7: Yeah, they were free before.
4: Freed the day of the day after Ronald Reagan's inauguration, and Reagan had cut a deal with the stinky Iraqis, because Carter actually had the deal brokered.
6: He did do the deal. The deal involved a lot of cash.
4: And so listen to this. So Reagan went in there and said, if you want your cash for sure, then you're going to wait to do it on my first day as the president to make me look good, even though Jimmy Carter negotiated it all.
6: Yep.
4: So
6: that was his deal.
8: Lots of luck, everybody.
4: Now, Billy Corbin looks like Nosferatu. Billy Corbin. Billy Corbin, whatever the hell. The lead singer. Corbin. He looks like you cannot look any worse.
7: He just found out, I think he's Bill Burr's brother, stepbrother.
4: They look alike.
7: Yeah, I think it says dad had a secret family.
4: Now, this half of America, this is the last thing that CBS left you with before they broke off their coverage at 11 o'clock. This is the last thing they played. And I don't even think they were scheduled when CBS was promoting who the people that were going to play for the Block Party 250. I don't think Smashing Pumpkins was anywhere around. Like, so I don't know if they were at the L.A. Coliseum, like being a warm-up band for Queen Latifah, or they just threw them off.

0: on and they were supposed to be afterward. I don't know.
1: Yeah, they were. I'm looking at the headlines. They must have been the more because they have the Zac Brown Band, Chaka Khan, Queen Latifah, Anthony Ramos, and more.
0: And then, so Smashing Pumpkins weren't even advertised as a band. They were just the more part. This is horrible. Let me just go ahead and fast forward it to like, well, it would be. Now, if anybody can understand what he's saying, I know the lyrics of the song, so I do know what he's saying, but the average person who was not familiar with this, like Erica, she's like, what is this? Like, yeah. She's like, I can't even understand what they're saying.
1: I'm getting pumped up for the fireworks.

0: So anyway, I don't know how CBS craps the bed anymore. Two quick little gimmicks. I don't know if this is the Brooklyn Bridge or what bridge.
1: Yeah, it's the Brooklyn Bridge that caught on fire.
0: So they shut the Brooklyn Bridge down because it was the main launching pad to all of the fireworks that NBC, well, the city of New York / NBC broadcasted it. But there were two fires on the bridge. The flames broke out on the Brooklyn Bridge during the fireworks show.
2: There it is.
0: Yeah.
3: Yeah, it caught fire. Oh, God, there was a fire on the bridge.
0: Yeah, it looks like.
4: I think there is other fire.
3: Yeah.
0: Yeah, fire on the bridge. And I think it's one of the major thoroughfares into the city. Here's more.
2: Oh, yeah.
1: Oh, boy.
0: Fire breaks out on the Brooklyn Bridge following the fireworks display. I guess the city or firefighters put it out. So there you go. I was going to play this, Lummy, because it validates kind of, and this is the one particular guest that, you know, really probably still uses his like we do. I use mine. I've not used it as much as I need to be. But I need to get back on my penis pump regimen because I think it's really good for my penis.
1: It is.
0: And I think this is a TikTok about a guy questioning, you know, does it really work? And this is this a woman, like a woman doctor, supposedly, Lemmy, or some type of deal?
1: Yes.
5: What do they do?
6: What it does is, you know how when you work out at
0: and
6: the
0: Dan, you know, you being a doctor, let's listen to her explanation and see if you agree. Because you're a doctor and okay. she kind of like gives you the science behind why this would potentially work. And that's and anytime somebody asks you, well, how does it work or why is it good for you or why do you believe in it? These are probably the things you should say. I mean, I just say, I don't know, man. It just makes everything harder, seems to work on circulation, seems like it builds up some muscle memory kind of deal. And then I always drop Dr. Dan's name, but like, listen, Dr. Dan Diaco, he swears by it.
1: Yep, it's approved.
0: And he's got the biggest penis. Well, one of the biggest penises of any person I know. And he'll show you.
6: And let's just say you're working your buys and tries, right? And you're lifting heavy weight. And when you do that, you're doing tiny little bits of micro damage to the muscle. And then you have your recovery day. You never do arm day 2 days in a row. Next day you do leg day, right? Yeah. It's the same with a penis pump. What you're doing is you're putting your penis in there. You're creating a vacuum. You use the hand pump and this is what I wanted to show you. This is a brand new device. This is an electric pump.
0: Which, by the way, those are the kind that we got.
1: Yes, we do.
0: We got the electric pump with the silicone cylinder.
6: And you pop this on the cylinder, automatically.
0: That's what we got.
6: Holds the negative vacuum pressure that's right for your pumping protocol. So the first thing it does is it increases vascularization. It brings in more blood.
0: Dan, would you agree to that?
2: Yes.
0: It increases vascularization.
2: Vascularization.
0: Okay.
6: Pushes capillaries to the edges because they start to retract as you age. And so what you're doing is you're pumping the blood in there, and then that's giving you a firmer erection. But over time, just like if you go to the gym and you work out your biceps, if you pump every other day or every couple days for 10 months to a year, you can increase the overall size of your penis 20 to 25%. So you can go from a 4 to a 5, a 5 to a 6, a 6 to a 7. And here's the thing. Guys they love it so much that they start to go, well, how big can I get? Penis pumps.
0: Well, I think I agree with all of this. Dan, I'm going to throw it over to you from a doctor's perspective. I think you probably would agree with most of it as well.
2: I agree with what she said, and you know you can progressively stretch things quite extensively.
0: I don't know if you can go from I don't know if you can go in a year of okay. Let's say you go from a 5 to a 6,
2: mm-hmm.
0: But I don't think that your body really has the infrastructure to go from a 6 to a 7. Does it?
2: You know, you would say that until you see someone put a giant gauge into their earlobe. Or a bowl into their lip.
0: Yeah, you're
2: or
0: right.
2: Or a neck that's been stretched by 40 metal rings.
0: Mm-hmm. I agree.
2: So you can do a lot of things with time and tissue expansion.
0: I think the best analogy you use is like when you see somebody that's got, you know, a nickel or a quarter size hole in their ear. They didn't obviously start didn't start big. Off that big. They started with something that was probably the size of like your, you
2: an
0: know,
2: an earring.
0: Yeah, an earring.
2: Started off with a piercing,
0: right?
2: A tiny little hole,
0: right? So yeah. Let me, I think on our Amazon wish list page, I don't know if what the necessarily domain name of that is. If you want to go to our Amazon page and we get a small little percentage of everything that we sell on it. What is that page, Lemmy? Is it our Amazon?
1: I'm making sure that it's still working with Macho real quick.
0: I don't even know that it's still working.
1: That's
0: why
1: I
0: haven't promoted it for a while.
1: It was Amazon.com/TheBubbaArmy.
0: Amazon.com/TheBubbaArmy. See if that still works.
1: I'm working on it.
0: So, was it Thursday night that Taylor Swift and Travis Kelce got married, and then Friday was the party.
1: There's two parties.
0: Well, it was the 100 person party, which is where they actually got married, and then the next night was the gala of 1,000 people, right?
1: Yes.
0: And so I don't know which night it was. I think they got married on the 2nd, and the party was on the 3rd, I think.
1: Yes, you are correct.
0: And I think that the reason why they couldn't get married on the 4th, that Saturday, is because the city of New York, I read an article where the city of New York could not give them the amount of off-duty officers that they had requested for Saturday because they had a bunch of off-duty guys, you know, protecting the bridge and the NBC broadcast and that whole gathering, and they didn't have enough off-duty officers to do Saturday, so that's why they moved it to a Thursday-Friday deal, because I think didn't they hire like 250 or 300 off-duty police officers?
1: It was over 300 officers.
0: Yeah. So they got married on Thursday, the big gala was on Friday, and we have gotten a glimpse of what's been reported as what their prenup potentially consists of. Now, Dan and I have had prenups that held up.
2: Mm-hmm.
0: The first thing to do with the prenup is when it's challenged, does it hold up? That's the first who done it with regards to prenups. Mine held up, and Dan's, I think, yours held up.
2: Mm-hmm.
1: And by the way, the Amazon, sorry, it's amazon.bubbaarmy.com. It's so it works.
0: So it's amazon.bubbaarmy.
1: TheBubbaArmy.com.
0: Okay, so it's amazon.thebubbaarmy.com.
1: Yes.
0: Maybe you can send me a link.
1: What is?
0: Yeah, I can show you everything that's on our list. And let me have Gary put that on all socials.
1: It's on there. It's
0: talking about
1: it.
0: You know, the pump that Bubba was talking about on today's show is available right here. This is the pump. I wouldn't say penis pump. I would say this is the pump that Dan, Bubba, and Lummy all swear by. So here is the details of potentially what people have sniffed out. Now, I think this comes from fairly good sources, and everybody kind of wants the big whodunit, and everybody wants to kind of know what type of prenup, because you'd have to. I mean, with her, I mean,
2: he's stupid not to.
0: Oh my God! I mean, arguably one of the most richest entertainers in the world.
2: Mm-hmm.
0: Sophisticated yours, mine, and ours, or title control structured, tailored to their situations. Separate property for premarital assets. Swift keeps her music catalog, master recordings, royalties, publishing rights, touring income, real estate portfolio, and brand-related earnings. Kelce keeps his NFL contract, endorsements, podcast, and business ventures, i.e. his clothing and brewery. His property portfolio includes multi-million dollar estates in New York, Rhode Island, California, and Tennessee. She owns a $55 million Falcon 7X private jet. The Daily Mail notes that her music catalog generates over $250 million streaming revenue.
2: Is that per year?
0: Yeah, I'm thinking so. In addition to earnings from touring, merchandise, in film projects, including over $100 million in film deals. Jeez. So, Dan, it just seems like it's exactly what you would think when you got these two type of people. She keeps everything that she brings into the marriage, and he keeps everything that he brings into the marriage.
2: Which seems pretty fair,
0: considering that they're both going to be okay.
2: Multimillionaires.
0: Now, the only thing that I would say would be in question is if they would go together and buy a house, or...
2: And they split it.
0: Yeah.
2: So, who cares?
0: It's really easy.
2: She's got $2 billion. So, I mean, it's irrelevant. And he's got $100 million. So, they can go fairly into any business venture and break it off fairly. The whole point of a prenup is how to separate without pissing away millions of dollars on lawyers.
0: Post-marriage earnings. This is kind of what we were getting at. Often treated as separate if earned in one spouse's names, meaning like, you know, Swift's albums or Kelsey's deals. Some experts mention possibly hybrid splits, a percentage of income as marital, but the emphasis is kept on things titled individually to avoid disputes. Appreciation clauses, increases in value of premarital assets. Well, that should still stay separate. Like they said, they're going to keep that separate. So,
2: as like if her music's worth $4 billion at the end of the divorce, when they get divorced, she doesn't have a right to it.
0: Right.
2: Which is fair.
0: This is all just really like, you know, third grade type, you know, some guy could draw it up, right?
2: Mm-hmm.
0: No spousal support. Waivers of alimony are commonly expected given both are wealthy. So like if they would happen to divorce, you know, he can't go, well, I've lived a life of flying on private jets and what have you, probably something I can't really afford. Well, he probably can. So at the end of the day, there is no support. That's written down. Joint assets, anything bought together in both names will be shared. Again, this is very much a no-brainer. You know what, Lummy? I didn't even have to see this particular article or this particular set of parameters to be able to tell you what would...
2: That makes sense.
0: Yeah.
1: Supposedly, so what's missing from this? There's just some cheating clause in there. And then also that she's not allowed...
2: To write songs,
1: yeah, if they do break up.
2: He's such a pussy.
1: Him.
2: He's so afraid. He's worried about a song about him.
0: Which would make him more popular, actually.
2: I know. What a pussy.
0: Anyway, other provisions.
2: But you know what? What else isn't there is kids.
0: Yeah.
2: Do you know why?
0: Why?
2: Because you can't contract that on the front side. You can't include child support and kids and
0: before it happens.
2: Before it happens.
0: Now, can you post that as
2: part of your prenup? That's up to the court.
0: Well, you know, child support usually is just an equation.
2: Right.
0: Yeah. So, you know, if they get 50-50, chances are there would be none.
2: There should be none, right.
0: I'm just saying. Confidentiality, NDAs to limit public discussion, privacy clauses, or standard celebrity protections, bad boy infidelity. Oh, there's a bad boy infidelity penalty. Clauses are sometimes discussed, but often unenforceable in no-fault state. So they got married in New York, and New York is a no-fault state. So even if your wife came in and caught you with three chicks, that has no bearing on the court at all. Meaning, like, they can't use that. Now, some states do have, don't they, Dan? Some states have marital faults where if you do cheat, they can use that as a strike against you when you're negotiating this kind of deal.
2: And the problem, though, with that is then there's, like, evidence. There's, like, a whole, like, mini trial. What level of certainty do you need to make it absolutely an issue in the divorce? Does it need to be, you know, clear and convincing, beyond a reasonable doubt, preponderance of the evidence? Did they find, you know, lipstick in your pocket, or did they find, you know, video of you having sex with somebody else?
0: Oh, let's not talk about videos now, please.
2: But what I'm saying is that there's a big
0: disparagement into, like,
2: busted are you?
0: Yeah, how busted? There you go, and nobody knows that more than you.
4: He's a good guy, even though he's a Bubba the Love Sponge.
5: Bubba the Love Sponge show returns after these words.
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4: Lovey has sent me a link to, is it Amazon.TheBubbaArmy.com?
5: Yes, sir.
4: Gary Cantrell is going to put it up on all our socials within that. And we had Core Water up there because that's what Seth demanded to drink. He just couldn't. Seth couldn't drink regular water. He had to drink Core.
5: I don't know. Yours is not refreshing.
4: And my seemed to not. Lummy has taken the Core off.
5: I've taken a lot of the items off, even in the above. And your still says 45 items. Mine has 34 now.
4: Yeah.
5: So I don't know why.
4: Well,
5: that's
4: on the front page, I think you'll see. I do love this body spray. It's Grace. It's I love it. But you'll see the penis pump there, and here it is. Here's the penis pump. Oh, let me. Are you taking down those? If I go back to one, like this needs to be gone. The remember the prize wheels.
5: Yes.
4: That gives me bad flashbacks. also, these headphones. Leave the tushy on.
5: Okay.
4: Tub of towels. Leave on. Here's another penis pump. I wonder if we should take that one down because that one isn't it. Well, no. These penis pumps are down to $29.
5: I know.
4: Now.
5: I saw that.
4: We paid $69 for ours. Keep everything else. We need that. We need all that. We need that. We need that. We need everything else, Lemmy.
5: Okay.
4: For the most part. But the penis pump is the one that we got.
5: And then we also have the.
4: They're down to $19?
5: I was looking at
4: this. Why would you buy three of them?
5: The Hitachi that we put up on there is only $21, too.
4: Man,
5: so.
4: Things have gone down. Male penis pump, automatic enlargers, extend pump for men with 5 training modes, adult toys for men, electric penis pump extender, erection pumps, what have you. Go to our Amazon, our particular Amazon show. We have an Amazon, what we call it, a show page, Lummy, or kind of a wish list.
5: It's just it's our fun.
4: And if you buy it, it's stuff that we talk about and use. Now this,
5: but
4: is,
5: but if you go to it and then you buy anything through Amazon after you go through our storefront, we get credit for it.
4: Oh, okay, thank you. Now we're not asking you. Now are we asking them to send us these things, or is this just the things that we use for them to buy?
5: Both.
4: Oh, perfect. You guys figure it out.
5: If they want to send us some more penis pumps, we'll happily take them.
4: Might as well.
5: Yeah.
4: I mean, we can certainly. I wouldn't mind having a backup.
5: No.
4: To be honest with you. Dan, you wouldn't mind having a backup.
6: Why not?
4: Right. So go to Amazon. What is it?
5: Amazon.TheBubbaArmy.com.
4: Right. Now, Gary Cantrell is going to have all those up on our various platforms as well for you to be able to purchase yourself. I'm just telling you guys out there, man, you may not, you know, want to tell your guys on the job site that you're penis pumping. But for us that are secure enough in our own skin, me, Dan, Lummy, who have all used them and own them and used them, and will tell you right now, like, stop the male cockiness and you think that you're, you know, less of a man. They really do help. Like, there's no, I can't think of a downside other than, you know, potentially you might be a little bit embarrassed. But if you're a real man, you're like, yeah, I pump.
5: Yeah, but also
4: be like, you know, like when somebody talk bad about you going to the gym, there nobody's going to call you a pussy for going to the gym. It's going for the gym. It's going to the gym for your penis.
5: That's right.
6: Exactly.
4: I don't think there's any other way for you to go to the gym for your penis.
5: And please make sure you put on the protective condom.
4: What do you mean?
5: The thing that you got to put on so the hole is not, you know, so you can't suck up your testicle.
4: Yeah, put on the protective sleeve.
5: Yes.
4: They make this little.
6: It's like a gasket.
4: Yeah.
6: I'd call it more of a gasket.
4: Put on the protective gasket and make sure that you're taking your testicles and pulling them down as you're administering the vacuum, and just try to keep that separation between testicles and shaft, because we've all done it where we've gotten a little reckless. And one of our testes gets sucked into the tube, and it is, it makes me hurt thinking about it. That's the only downside to this. But if you keep them separated, you got to keep them separated. If you keep them separated, it's like going to the gym for your penis. You just can't beat it. I don't know if Trump if Trump's influence had anything to do, but from what I've read, it's pretty uncommon for FIFA to go back and make this call. When somebody's been given a red card, it's very rarely that the team that got the player and the team that gets the red card gets an appeal that actually works. I think I read something the last time this happened was quite a while ago. Like, is it pretty uncommon for them to...
5: From what I read, yeah, they barely ever admit that they did anything wrong.
4: So we got our... Talking about the World Cup, everybody's... I haven't watched 1 second of it.
5: Dr. Dan seems like he was watching a lot of it over the weekend. Dan, I watched a little bit of it.
4: I don't like it at all.
6: It's such a sport that is so popular, it's hard to ignore. But I can't, like... 162 baseball games is tough, and I've trained myself to like keep the baseball in the background, and you know you can pay attention to it a little bit, but not like have it completely occupy your 3 hours. And soccer is one of those things that you know
4: so many people
6: care so much about it, and it's just such a boring game.
4: I mean, you know, the average game is 2-1. The average game is 2-1. Mm-hmm. So that means you're going to go. What is it? 60 minutes.
6: Mm-hmm.
4: 60 minutes of play. For three...
6: 90 minutes.
4: Yeah, 90.
6: No, 45 and 45, overtime.
4: You're going to go 90 minutes, and if you're lucky, have three goals in 90 minutes.
6: So every 30 minutes, you may get something exciting happen.
4: And to me, you know what I think how they could single-handedly make soccer better? Just like I think we can all agree...
6: Give them guns?
4: No.
6: Guns?
4: No. No.
6: Give them sticks like lacrosse?
4: No.
6: Okay.
4: Just like they single-handedly, I think we would all agree, by putting the pitch clock, the strike and ball, replay.
6: Oh, and you have a possession of like 30 seconds to score?
4: No. But maybe.
6: That would make it more fun.
4: But hear me out. Shorten the field.
5: Yeah.
4: Shorten the field. Right now, the field is just so big that's why there's so less goals. I mean, think about it. Shorten the field, and then, Dan, maybe have a possession clock. Meaning like...
6: If you have more than 45 seconds, you don't shoot, then you lose it?
4: More like 3 minutes. 3 minutes or two. I don't know enough about the sport to even give you what that time should be. Maybe you might be way more closer than me at 45 seconds to a minute. Or, maybe it's closer to mine, like 3 minutes. But if you shorten the field, let's say you shorten the field by 50%.
6: Wow, that's a huge difference. That's like half court. No, they kick too far. Probably maybe 25%, 30%.
4: Yeah, shorten it by 25%.
6: Yeah, make it 75 yards long and 80 yards long or 60 yards long. Yeah,
4: how long is the current?
6: 110, I think.
4: I think it's 110.
6: Yeah, I think it's like 100 meters, which is, 33 meters, which is like 110 feet.
4: No.
6: I'm sorry, 110 yards.
4: Yeah, I was going to say, that would be like 330 feet.
6: Yeah, it'd be like, it's 100 meters, which is like 110 yards.
4: So shorten the field, and then maybe potentially have time of possession clocks of like 3 minutes. And at 3 minutes, if you haven't scored, then the ball goes to the other team, or they at least do... In soccer, do they do a tip-off much like they do in basketball where they...
6: It's kind of like a face-off, yeah, at the very beginning.
4: How do they throw... Do they throw the ball down and the guys...
6: Kick.
4: I don't know. How do they start... How do they start...
5: I thought it's just usually after a coin flip, whoever gets the ball first, and then they
4: like
5: start
4: football.
5: At midfield. Yeah.
4: All right, so, but like on if they had a possession clock, then it would just go to the other team. Like, much like in basketball, if it... What is it, the 30-second or 25-second shot clock?
5: Yeah.
4: All right. If the shot clock goes to zero, then it's a dead ball and they give it, the other team gets it, right? So make a possession clock of like 3 minutes. And, Dan, think how much faster the game would be if the field is shorter and they only have 3 minutes to score. And at 3 minutes, it goes off and the other team gets the ball.
6: Yeah, I agree.
4: That would make them play faster, too.
6: But, they've been slowly altering the game of baseball to make it better. And two things that they did significantly was, number one, the pitch clock. You have to pitch the
4: that
6: ball.
4: That was brilliant.
6: That made a huge difference.
4: Yeah.
6: And the other thing that people didn't realize, which is really a subtle difference, was the small enlargement of the bases. They enlarged the bases like an inch. But that inch plus the other inch from the other base shortens that distance between those two bases enough that the steals have gone up.
4: Yeah, I mean...
5: Yeah, but the world thinks soccer is the greatest sport ever, everyone outside the United States, so they're not going to change it.
4: So are we the only numbnuts that actually want to change the game at all?
6: Yes,
4: everybody else just wants to keep it pure?
6: They're like 0-0 is a fun game to them.
5: Yes.
6: I'd rather stab myself in the eye.
4: Yeah. I'd rather watch Joey Chestnut eat 66 hot dogs. Yeah. I did watch the replay on that Saturday night. God, it makes me want to puke. When I watch these guys... And you know what? Did you guys know that it's actually a professional eating as a sport?
6: Oh, I know.
4: It's called MLE, Major League Eating. And and Joey Chitwood's 17 time, now I think 18 time Coney Island Nathan's Hot Dog champion of the world. He only makes $10,000 for that. Yeah, he only makes $10,000 for that. Now, Dan, how can these guys be professional eaters and still remain, like, every one of them they brought up, like, they had the number two ranked guy, the number three ranked guy. They're none of them are fat asses.
5: See, sir.
4: None of them are fat asses.
5: I also sent you, did you see where Joey Chestnut had to choke out a protester while he was eating his hot dogs?
4: No.
5: And he still won?
4: No.
6: Really? What a stud.
4: Yeah, so...
6: Well, their stomach becomes like my penis. You know, you stretch it out long enough, it's just going to accommodate anything.
4: It's going to accommodate anything. So, Dan, like, how do they not... Do they just know how...
6: They swallow. They just swallow big gulps, and their stomach stretches. They have a lot of elasticity
4: in their
6: stomach.
4: Now, is that bad for your stomach, though?
6: Yeah, because your stomach gets all wallowed out.
4: But...
6: They have to
4: probably diet to stay thin, because one of the things of being fat is that you've stretched out your stomach and you don't get the full feeling, because you've, trust me, I know, and so you've stretched out your stomach, so it takes more to fill it up, so you eat more. So do these people have to noticeably go on a diet after they've stretched out their stomach so much, or they will naturally want to eat more?
6: I don't know. That's a good question. I don't have an answer to that.
4: Hold on, something that pertains to a medical situation in the body and you don't know? This is a first.
6: Well, I'm sure the stomach rebounds after a while. They probably train.
4: Kind of like a vagina after it's been beat up, how it rebounds?
6: Yeah, or a stomach like after a pregnancy. And so, you know, they probably like train up to these days. And then I don't think he can eat 50 or 63 hot dogs year round. I think he probably works up to it.
4: Mm. Hi, you're on the air. Go ahead.
2: Hello, boys. Las Vegas Mario. How you guys doing today?
4: Good, Mario. Man. Mario, how are you?
2: I'm good. Just want to say Monday and Tuesdays are the best days. Dan, you're the man. You kill it all the time. The other days, I don't care about. Mondays and Tuesdays are my day. I want to show you some love, Dan.
6: Thank you.
2: Dr. Dan, I'm sorry, but Mondays and Tuesdays are the days. I just wanted to say, Mr. Bubba, got the Tyler Clem shirt. I love it. The quality of the shirt is great, and love the little extra gift the Merch Crit gave me. That was super sweet of her. I love that. Just wanted to say thank you, guys, and the shirt's great. The shirt is awesome and comfy.
4: Thank you, Las Vegas Mario. Actually, speaking about merch, we just ordered the new hockey. Remember, the new hockey jerseys?
5: Yes.
4: With the 64 Clem?
5: Yes.
4: I only ordered 100 of those. I reordered tack bags. I ordered 150 Lasker t-shirts, reordered the backpacks, and... I have not been talked about this. You know the bicycle brand playing cards, you know, that you play poker and, you know, blackjack and, you know, the bicycle brand playing cards.
5: Yes.
2: Yeah, you play strip poker with them.
4: Well, we now have Bubba Army bicycle brand playing cards coming up as well.
6: That makes sense.
4: Yeah. So, I mean, they're like $8.
7: Are you the king?
4: No, it's not, because I would have made myself the king and probably made you...
6: The queen.
4: No. I would have made you the queen. I probably would have made you like the jack or something like that, you know, or the wild card, you know, something like that. But
7: the playing cards don't have you. I mean, so what makes them yours?
6: Just the outside part.
4: Just the Bubba Army logo.
7: I love it.
4: Yeah.
7: Cool.
4: So what's that, Mario?
2: One more thing. Lemmy, how come you didn't do a 4th of July video like you did the last year? Remember you did Hacksaw Jim Dunn? You were going to do Hulk Hogan this year.
4: Yeah, Lemmy. What happened? The additional
5: I didn't have any fireworks. I didn't go buy any fireworks except for a couple little flares.
2: Yeah. Wow, okay.
4: Let me on a budget.
5: Yes.
4: All right, Mario.
6: Still selling that with all the drought?
4: See, good seeing you. What's that?
5: Yeah, I mean, they started to. I'm not going to spend a couple of dollars.
4: So Joey's in the middle. Now, Joey does have a technique where he eats two hot dogs, then gets a drink of water, and he takes the two hot dogs out of the buns. He eats them without the... I watched it. I watched it on TV. That's how desperate I was to find something to watch. I watched this on TV. They replayed it on Saturday night. And so I watched it. And so what he does is he takes... He's got a little handler there, and he takes both hot dogs. He eats two at a time, and he eats the meat part of the hot dog. And then after he gets done with the hot dog, he wets the bun and eats the bun. And he doesn't get his plus two until he eats the bun. And then after the bun comes in the two. It's like almost, Dan, he's using the hot dogs as like, what's that in medicine where you got the crucible and the smasher and the, you know, in medicine.
6: The mortar and pestle?
4: Yeah. Yes. It's like he almost uses the hot dog as a more, what's the stick portion?
6: The mortar.
4: The mortar. The mortar?
6: Mm-hmm.
4: He uses the hot dogs to push down the buns, and then puts the buns, and then uses the hot dogs to push down the buns, and then puts the buns. You know what I'm saying? Mm-hmm. I honest to God think that's his technique as to how he does it. Because, you know, they had 20, I don't know how many, like maybe 16, 17 competitors against him. Lummy, did you know the number? We got to find, you're going to have to find him. But like the number three or four, or number five eater in the world, according to MLE, the Major League Eating Association. He's from Tampa.
5: Really?
4: He's from Tampa, and his wife.
5: Oh, it's him and his wife. Yeah, I think they live in Brandon.
4: And his wife is the equivalent to the Joey Chestnut of women. So his wife is the number one ranked woman in the world, and he's like number three, four, or five in the world, men-wise. We should have him in the studio one time.
5: Okay, yeah.
4: See if we can get him in.
5: Mickey Sudo.
7: I just love that he yoked up this guy right in the middle of the hot dogs.
6: The mortar's the bowl, the pestle's the club that grinds it.
4: Oh, you messed it up again?
7: Yeah, I did.
4: Oh, my God, Dan, you might want to brush up on medical school.
6: Yeah, we do a lot of mortar and pestling in facelifts.
4: I promise you that was actually taught to you in medical school.
6: Wrong. I'm not a pharmacist. That may be talked to you in pharmacy school, but those are the guys that push vaccines and count pills. We didn't do that.
4: You didn't know?
6: We didn't do mortar and pestles in medical school.
4: They didn't even tell you about them?
6: We saw pictures of them behind the pharmacy guys that were in pharmacy school. That wore the little short coats.
7: By the way, the School of Pharmacy is part of the medical school. Just
6: yeah, so is the School of Nursing. That doesn't make me a nurse or a pharmacist.
4: I think I may have. I was trying to incorporate a medical procedure, thinking Dan would know. I should have just used ramrod as the example.
6: Now, we learn about ramrods in medical school.
4: I know, especially you. You were ramrodded, not necessarily in Gainesville. You were ramrodded in Tallahassee, is what you would do.
6: Yeah.
4: You'd go up and see your younger brothers down there that had the setup. And then you come in there and steal all the hot FSU chicks and then leave town, and everybody be like, what just happened?
7: Everybody knew he was a player at Florida, so then he came over to Florida State.
6: Crossfire Hurricane.
7: And then he got a reputation there, too.
4: Crossfire Hurricane with your black Porsche, too, right?
6: Yep.
4: So Joey's in the middle of I think he ate 66.
5: 66, yeah.
7: Him up like that. That's great.
5: And then he goes back to his eating.
4: Now, is Coney Island is in New York, isn't
7: right.
4: it?
7: Yes.
4: That a part of is a part of Brooklyn or Long Island or I don't know what part it is. I think it's Brooklyn, maybe. How far is that from your guys' New Jersey shore?
6: 2 hours.
4: Oh, that far?
6: Yeah.
4: Yeah.
8: Stunning headline from the World Cup. The top goal scorer for the U.S. men's team, Follerin Balogun, is now eligible to play tomorrow in that critical knockout game against Belgium. The new FIFA decision on his controversial red card and what we're learning tonight about a phone call between the head of FIFA and President Trump. Here's ABC's Chris.
4: See, I think, in my opinion, Trump should have stayed out of it. Because I think it brings less credibility to FIFA had he stayed out of it, and they just made the decision potentially without his prodding, in my opinion.
7: He and FIFA, and especially that head guy, I mean, that guy made him a special trophy and medals and stuff. Guy's so up his A-frame, but I love the call. I love that they put him back in. I mean, we're a host country. The other two host countries are out. Canada's out. Mexico's out. That the U.S. is still in. It was a BS call. This is the time to flex.
4: On just the merit of the call, I'm sorry, the merit of the play, it was not intentional. It was complete. We're both going for the ball. So I think
6: intention is not really relevant in the soccer world when it comes to these penalties. But what should be noted is you know, Ronaldo in one of the play-in games had a red card with a 3-game suspension, and then FIFA came in and undid the suspension. Yes. So this is not the first time they've,
7: I think it's good business,
6: unsuspended these people. Because here's the other thing, Bubba. People are spending their life savings and flying around the world to see these stars.
7: Yep.
6: And to be denied because of a BS call is a shame. And this call started off as a no call, then turned into a red card. But regardless, it's okay if FIFA says, okay, Ronaldo, you can still play. And to this guy, you can still play. He's my favorite Somali.
4: Well, here's
7: the
4: thing.
7: Nigerian.
6: Wait, oh, he's Nigerian.
4: But here's the thing, Dan.
6: Somali to me.
4: Had it been egregious, and had it been like an absolute no-brainer where there are, you know, where most people that get such a severity of a penalty, meaning the red card's the most severe penalty you can get, and including it's so severe that you have to miss the next game. Like it's the, you know, it's the death penalty of penalties. Had it been something that, you know, was less organic happening and part of an actual play, you know, like everybody looked at it and said, this is not red card worthy. That's one thing everybody did agree. It was not. You know, it was not. Now you can see plays that people are trying to be dirty and take the guy's ankles out and hurt the guy's knees.
6: By the way, if you watch the game, Bubba, you would see that this guy that got the red card got fouled significantly 3 times in the first half, and they didn't call any of them.
4: Right. So it just, like Steven said, like the play was kind of a nothing burger, and it got accelerated to a red card. And so, you know, under normal circumstances, it was not even it wasn't by most expert soccer opinions, it was not even a red card, like not even close. And for them to make it a red card, you know, I think that is the right call, regardless if President Trump makes a call or not. This is the right call. I wish he wouldn't have called, because that just now leads to critics saying that he's dabbling in this and dabbling in that. And I think that FIFA would have made the right decision anyway. Just
6: are we certain that he called?
4: Yeah.
7: Yeah. Oh, that's
6: like
7: out.
6: Trump admitted it.
7: Well,
6: or that I saw sources reported, which to me is a lie.
4: Well, hold on.
9: Beyond Cordero.
10: A shocking decision tonight ahead of one of the biggest games in U.S. men's national team history. FIFA announcing it's lifting the one-match ban handed to U.S. star striker Phelaren Balogun, making him eligible to play against Belgium tomorrow.
11: Wow.
10: Last week, this controversial red card sent Balogun off the pitch, meaning he would automatically sit out the next game.
4: See, even now, hold on. Is that the opponent guy hugging him?
6: Yeah.
10: Sit out the next,
4: saying, dude, man, you got robbed, buddy.
10: Game. That call sparking outrage and confusion.
4: To me, man, he was, I mean, like, again, Dan said it doesn't really matter whether you're going for the ball or not. But
6: no,
4: I mean,
6: it matters whether or not you're going for the ball if you make contact with the ball, but it's your intent is not necessarily part of the calculation.
4: Right.
6: Equation.
10: And confusion in the days since.
12: It's important for me to say.
4: Now, if this, in my opinion, if the USA guy and the ball's nowhere to be found and the ball's not coming into both of them to try to make a play on the ball, and he just steps on the guy's ankle like that, then the red card's warranted. But the ball was coming in. Nobody knows where the ball's going to end up. It's bouncing at this point. And they're both going for the ball.
12: Obviously, first and foremost, you know, it's totally unintentional, which I'm sure a lot of people know.
10: Then, in an unusual move, today FIFA citing Article 27 of its disciplinary code.
4: Now, I heard Belgium is full hot on this.
7: Now, they've been granted the right to appeal the appeal.
4: Belgium?
7: Yes.
4: They're full hot.
6: But the thing is that Belgium has nothing to do with this.
4: I know.
6: The foul wasn't against them.
7: Yeah, but they had the advantage. Now they've lost it.
4: Yeah, I mean, yeah, it's like Steve's right. They did have, if they were going to gain any type of advantage or even make it was going to be without this guy being on the field.
5: The thing, too, is that the referee that threw the red card has been under investigation before for fixing games.
4: For being a little loose on the red. Oh,
6: for fixing games?
4: For fixing games.
6: There's so many scumbags in officiating. And I go back to that piece of shiz. Referee for the NBA.
4: Tim Donnie. We had him on the show.
6: A scumbag. And so many others did that. And these dumbass football players keep betting on their friends and themselves. It's horrible. Gambling is ruining sports. It's been doing it for 100 years. And now pervasive.
4: And now they've made it so easy that you can literally be on your phone and put in any type of bet you want. And so these football players can put them literally in from the locker room or whatever. And did you see the guy that got from Texas Tech that got reinstated? Deion was full hot on that deal. I saw Deion's excerpt, and he's like, man, so you're telling me right now that a guy that's on a team is betting on his team. Now, I guess where he got some type of break was the fact that he always bet on his team to win. You're still betting on your team.
6: It's disgusting. NIL, boys and girls sports, and the massive gambling are ruining sports. We've got such a great world that we live in where we can watch so many sports in real time because we have that kind of media coverage. But for these guys to just destroy it with, like I said, the NIL, gambling, and putting genetic boys with girls in sports. Those are the only three things wrong with sports today. Otherwise, it's incredible the amount of competition and the visibility that we get to have, and that be almost like you're in the stadium at such good coverage.
10: FIFA's president Gianni Infantino laughed as President Trump called the decision. But sources tell ABC News President Trump called FIFA's president Gianni Infantino last week urging him to review the matter. Soon after it was made public, Trump wrote thank you to FIFA on social media.
4: Yeah, I think he blew a call in.
7: Yeah, he did.
10: And tonight, Belgium's Football Association...
4: Oh, Belgium's full hot on it.
10: ...says it is astonished, alleging FIFA is in contradiction with its own rules and vowing to investigate options, quote, to protect the fundamental...
4: What are you going to do about it, Belgium?
7: Right, exactly. I mean,
6: plus, it's Belgium. Belgium sucks. They got
10: fair
6: nothing.
10: Play in our sport.
4: I mean, could we... Okay. One, are we the favorites... against Belgium.
5: Yeah, we are.
4: But had we not had that star guy, was it more of a push?
5: Belgium was favored just a little bit in the betting odds in Vegas.
4: Right now?
5: No, before he was suspended. Okay. Now the U.S. is the favorite.
10: Goals in four games.
4: Now, let me ask you a question, because you are a degenerate better and you know everything about betting. If you happen to get a bet in, you know, when the information was he was going to not play, and the odds were probably way different than if he does play. Does that bet still stick?
5: Yes.
4: Even though situation and circumstances have changed?
5: Yes.
10: Balogun is the lead.
4: So if you got USA as a dog back then, right?
5: Yes.
4: And they go to a favorite.
5: Your bet's still good.
10: Leading scorer for the U.S. men's national team in this World Cup. His teammates say the news of his early return broke on the way to training today.
9: I just found out on the way over here.
4: Any of the American guys, do they play like any high-level soccer, like with the Manchester United and all that? Like, do any of the U.S. guys, or are they all a bunch of college players? Or, like, you know, obviously this guy, this black guy, I think, Dan, you said he's from Germany and he was an anchor baby.
6: No, he's Nigerian.
4: Oh, he's Nigerian?
5: In English.
4: But he was born in America as, like, an anchor baby. Isn't that what Brian said? Somebody said that.
5: Yeah, no, it is. His mom came over here. She was traveling from England, and she popped him out when she was in New York.
4: And so he's now an American.
5: Yes.
4: Mm-hmm. Even though he really didn't probably live here, right?
5: No, he lives in England.
4: Now, is he a major soccer player in the overall, like the Ronaldo and all the other major, major players? Is he in that league?
6: He lives in England, probably.
4: No, yeah, I'm asking Lummy.
5: Yes.
4: Is he in that league?
5: I'm trying to see what team he is. The Premier League?
4: Yeah, is he in that elite, you know, talent pool of, you know, let's say top five soccer players in the world?
5: I'd say top 10.
4: Top 10?
5: Yes.
9: Obviously, for us, it gives us a boost. We're really excited. He's been so good for us this tournament, so to have him for tomorrow is obviously really...
4: I hate soccer.
7: But what I don't understand about this whole thing is the guy's Nigerian. Why isn't he playing for Nigeria?
4: Because he grew up in London. Because he was born in America.
5: Because he picked here. He picked America.
4: And don't think, Steve, that somebody didn't blow a phone call in and tell him to get this many millions of dollars to come play for America under some little loophole willy, and he's getting somebody that's putting a big, fat, brown paper bag somewhere.
7: It seems like it.
4: No, that's
7: and we're stacking it.
4: That's how
7: cool.
4: It works. I mean, Dan, would you not agree that's probably the protocol as to why he's playing for America?
6: Yeah, well, he's an American citizen, so he has to, I think.
7: No, well, I'm sure he's a Nigerian citizen, too.
6: No, do you think he's got dual citizenship?
7: I do.
5: I think he does. And it looks like he's playing for France right now, too. I'm sorry, the league.
11: This is a highly unusual move, Whit. There is precedent. Portugal.
4: Somebody gave him a brown paper bag stuffed full of millions of dollars.
7: That's my point.
4: Yeah.
7: There's the fix.
4: USA Soccer, man, that's a huge organization. Somebody lobbied to his, you know, Nigerian dad or something like that, and they got it.
11: Cristiano Ronaldo was sent off with a red card in one of his country's last matches before the World Cup. He initially received a 3-game suspension, which would have...
4: And isn't Ronaldo like the, you know, Tom Brady of the whole damn thing?
5: Yeah.
4: Or one of them?
5: Yeah, one of them.
4: And he got a red card, and they flip-flopped applesauce on that one, too.
6: It happened to two other guys as well.
4: Yeah.
6: So this is not the first. This isn't unprecedented. Everyone's acting like, oh my God, this has never happened.
4: I think it's been a long time since it's happened during the World Cup. But I think, it happens a lot during other, leagues.
6: International competition.
4: Yes. But I think it's been a while since it's happened in the actual World Cup is what we're playing now.
7: Interestingly, this guy, I just looked it up, is a citizen of the U.S., Nigeria, and the U.K. So he could have been playing for U.K. too, which is in the top 16.
4: It's whoever had the biggest brown paper bag.
7: Evidently.
5: So it looks like, and also he was born in the U.S. because when his mom was here, she was trying to get home in the TSA wouldn't let her board.
7: Because she was still pregnant.
4: Yes. So she popped it out.
5: She popped it out here.
11: Mm. And for Portugal's first two World Cup matches until FIFA intervened. Whit.
13: Okay.
4: Oh, so they're saying, just in this World Cup situation with Portugal, they had a reversal.
5: Yes.
11: Two World Cup matches until FIFA intervened.
5: You can't let lose your best players.
6: And again, everyone's coming to see these guys.
7: Yeah, that's the thing. Is this big money also in the U.S.? U.S. is hosting. This is a big deal. I'm glad he got back in. It was a BS
4: call.
7: If
4: we beat Belgium, does that put us to 8? Are we at 16 now?
7: Yes.
5: Yeah.
4: So we're at 16 now. Yeah. And we'll go to 8, and have we ever made it this far before?
7: I think once before 2002, maybe twice before.
5: I think, yeah.
4: What's the furthest we've ever made it to 8, or if we've ever made it to 4?
5: I think 8's the farthest.
4: So the Elite 8's the furthest we've ever made it.
7: And if it was before that, it was like in the 30s or something crazy. It was like a long time.
4: Have we ever made the finals?
7: No.
4: Never made it.
5: We got third place in 1930.
7: There it is.
4: We got third place in 1930.
5: Yes.
4: That's the closest we ever... I didn't even know that we had soccer in this country in 1930.
7: I didn't either. Right?
4: Right?
7: That's pre-World War II. That's crazy.
4: That's only 10 years after the NFL started. NFL started in 1920. And the only original team... Steven, do you know the only original team? The first NFL team?
7: Green Bay?
4: Nope. They were second.
7: Chicago?
4: Yep, Chicago.
7: Okay.
4: They were established in 1919. I think the Packers were in 1920.
7: That's crazy. And those guys all were like had third, fourth jobs. I mean,
4: they were selling cars on the weekends.
7: They're studs. No rules at all. That was mayhem.
4: I remember back in the mid 80s, the average salary for a guy was $45,000. Maybe in the 70s. In the 70s, the average, there'd be guys making 45, 50 grand, and they'd be out selling insurance during the summer, whatever the hell they're playing.
7: Right.
4: Doesn't training camp start soon? Usually the third week of July, isn't it?
6: Yeah, it's coming up.
4: And that means that's none of this, this is mandatory. This is the start of the season.
5: Well, the Bucks just got in trouble. I think it was the last week or the week before. Two weeks ago, because the NFL said they saw too many bodies on the ground in a video.
4: What do you mean, too many bodies?
5: They're practicing too hard.
6: They monitored the practices, Baba, and if the practices are too intense, they shut it down. And so they shut down the Tampa Bay's practices because they said they were practicing too hard.
4: Did you know that?
6: Which is such BS. It's such a woke bitch world that you can't practice.
4: Did you see? I think that within the CBA deal in the NFL, they only have a certain amount of days they can hit.
6: It's 12 all year.
4: Yeah, like like like 16 all year.
6: I think it's 12, Bubba.
4: Yeah.
6: I literally think it's only 12.
4: That
6: That's
4: they can
6: insane.
4: They can literally go full pad and scrimmage. Meanwhile, when we did that every day. Except,
5: you did it two, three days.
4: Yeah, except for the day before the game, we did pregame, and I think we just did walkthroughs on special teams and things like that. But that was literally within 24 hours when you were going to play a game.
6: But yeah, you can have two padded up practices at least a week.
4: We hit on Mondays, Tuesdays, and Wednesdays. We did Saturday morning film session and conditioning, weightlifting. Sunday off. Monday hit. Tuesday hit. Wednesday hit. Thursday walkthrough. Friday game. Is that how it was with you guys, Lum?
5: Yes. Yeah. Except for, you know, sometimes if we played really bad, the coach would make us hit the same day.
4: If we played bad on Friday night, sometimes we'd walk in, he'd come in Saturday morning and go, pad up.
5: Yep.
4: Oh, really? And we're like, what? I said pad up. Full boat today, buddies.
7: Yeah, and linemen, they get hit every play.
4: We're going, we're going one-on-ones.
5: Brutal. Pussies can't play on Friday. You're going to play on Saturday.
4: Yeah. Yeah. One-on-ones. Mm.
7: Tough.
4: But, Coach, I told my mom to pay. I don't care. Your mom will be waiting for you, Clem.
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2: I mean, we know what's important.
1: More like the bottom feeders existing on the scraps of society. You

0: The kids, too?
1: He brought Sage, his daughter.
0: All right, so it's Candle, Sage, and Jay.
1: Yeah, Trey stayed back.
2: Really?
1: Yes.
0: Yeah, Trey's like, man, mom and dad are gone. Man, I just, really? Please.
1: Yep. He wanted to focus on the gym, and that's been his whole summer. And some, I mean, summer school.
0: And, I mean, when you get to be a freshman, sophomore at Florida State, going on a family vacation, and you've lived that life now for nearly a year, that going on a family vacation with mom and dad and sis compared to being on your own and doing your own jam, like, you know, it ain't as cool anymore. It
1: just, exactly.
2: He's not so missing the mark, Bubba. There's all these girls there up there that he could be trying to flirt with and date and go out with. And he's missing out on
0: all out of town girls who don't want anything long term.
2: Nope.
3: Doctor, when are you going to New Jersey?
2: In about a week.
3: Yeah. Okay. So is that what you'll be doing?
1: Of course it is. 100%.
0: Dan, hold on. Where Trey's missing the boat is Uncle Dan would be showing them the hot spots.
1: Exactly. Danny used to just slay it in Ocean City. All summer long.
0: Let's talk about when you three boys went up there. Let's say Dan's 17, 16. He can drive.
1: He's been hitting the gym. He was in the best shape of his life in those years.
0: And you're just ripped. At this point, you're what, a year and a half older, younger?
1: Yeah, we're 2 years apart, basically.
0: Yeah, so you're like 14, your big brother's 16, and Jay is like, what, 11, 12?
1: Yep, exactly. And Danny had the car.
0: And Danny rolls up and shows the young guns on how to roll up on the beach, right?
1: Oh, my God. And he was all, you know, buff, and he had the gold chain on. We were loaded in the summers because we had a job that just made so much money. So even though we weren't rich kids, we had cash in the summers.
0: And you guys were Italians rolling up on there. It was Deca Dan, and he was just jacked up.
1: Deca Dan, he was. He was big. And he had his yellow Z28. Yeah. He was ready to go, man.
0: Deca Dan was hitting the beach all guidoed out. And
1: Alpine stereo.
0: Yeah, and then, you know, these chicks from like Ohio and Michigan and Pennsylvania all come in to see their grandma and grandpa for the summer. And Dan, it's just like shooting fish in a barrel, wasn't it, bud?
2: Oh, so much fun.
1: He'd keep count of all of his conquests. And he would literally, like, his shtick was like, I can memorize your number. And he would get girls to say their number, and of course he would memorize it. But I mean, maybe 10 girls on a night, he'd have to keep all those numbers straight. 70 numbers in his head.
0: Nothing's changed.
1: Nothing has changed. Rain Dan.
0: So, Dan, when did you start working at Manco's then?
2: 16, 15.
0: Now, when did you, when you work at Manco's, that's kind of a status symbol too, isn't it?
2: Oh, yeah. Some people go in there just to find Manco guys because she tended to hire, you know, clean cut, good looking college kids.
0: Right. And within the Manco guys, you had to start out as like a bus boy, and then it was like a hierarchy to be a dough thrower, right?
1: Dan was the pinnacle. Dan was a pie man, they called him. Pie man.
0: You didn't start out as a pie man, did you, Dan?
2: No, I didn't. In fact, I got kicked off the bench 3 times.
0: Oh, kick off the pie-making bench?
2: Yeah, where you go into training and then get in trouble, you get kicked off. I was like you, Bob. I got in trouble all the time.
1: They'd pull them off the mound.
2: Yeah.
0: Yeah, would you have to go back to Arlene and Joe and say, listen,
2: I was still a waiter. Waiters made, you know, a 3 or 4 year waiter would make more than a 1 year pie man. So it was a pay cut at first.
0: At your highest level of Manco's, how old were you and how much were you making on a summer?
2: In college, man, I was probably $5,000.
0: Really?
1: At least.
0: Did that give you enough time to peruse around the boardwalk and get
2: there? Oh, yeah. And so we had answering machines, too. And so a lot of times we just, you know, call a bunch of girls and just see who called us back.
0: Now.
2: And then we had, you know, my friend Bob Lucarini, who was really funny. Bob Lucarini.
0: My name's Bob Lucarini. I got one of the big Italian horn chains.
1: Oh, he was so Italian.
2: So Bob Lucarini is a lawyer now. And
0: of course he is.
2: He was shredded, funny, and hung like a champ. And the two of us would go out together and have so much
0: competition
2: fun. No, we didn't. They
1: were like allies. They would conquer together. It was quite a thing two of them work.
2: Two of us would meet two girls, and obviously there would be a tendency like to fight. Like, I want the blonde. So instead of fighting, we let the girls choose. And so what we'd do is when one of us would pull up to meet these two girls, one of us would just get in the back seat, and whoever went in the back seat was was that girl for that guy and whoever now, went, the front seat was with the driver.
0: Where did that put Jay and Steve as their older brother is now? See, because they're not.
2: They were doing other stuff.
0: No, what I'm saying is they're not in your, you know, I can drive and hang out with Bob Lucarini's age.

0: you know, yet. So a 16-year-old and a 14-year-old can do are just eons apart. So did poor Steve have to witness all this, or were you learning him up on how to do it?
1: Well, I was old for my age. I was always going out with Danny. We always hung out together.
0: Right.
1: Even in those ages, I would go out. I used Dan's ID. Back then, it was 18 to get into the club.
0: Right.
1: I was 16 using Dan's ID, 15. And
2: he was shaving at 12, so
1: he looked old. We had so much fun in those
0: years.
1: Now,
0: what about baby Jay?
1: Jay was excluded. Jay had to stay home.
0: So Jay would stay home, listening to Flock of Seagulls and Aha, and you guys are
1: exactly. His funny haircuts. Jay would get like these punk haircuts.
0: Take on me, and Steve and Dan are out with Dan with Bob Lucerini
2: and Adam Tarantini.
1: Adam Tarantini
0: and Bob Lucerini.
2: These guys were as Italian as it gets.
1: And Adam was so mean to Jay. In fact, that black Porsche Dan had in college was Adam's first. Adam had it, and then he lost money for my dad, and my dad took it from him and gave it to Danny. Adam would pull up in that black Porsche and to go surfing with me, and I'd throw my board in the back, and then he'd say, "Hey, Jay, you want to go surfing with us?" And Jay'd be like all excited, like, "Oh, yeah, man, let's go." And he's like, "How's it feel to want?" And he just burned rubber.
0: Jay hates you guys deep down.
2: Or he goes, "Go get your board." As soon as he closed the door, he'd take off.
1: So mean.
0: So let me hear this, if I heard this right. So Adam had the Porsche, but
1: yes.
0: He got into Joe for some money.
1: Yes.
0: And Joe said, "Listen, you're not paying me. You're not paying me back for whatever reason. So I'm taking your Porsche." Daddy Joe repos the Porsche and gives it to Danny.
1: Yeah, 100%.
2: Exactly.
1: And why Dad was investing with this moron, I have no idea. But at least we did get the car out of it.
0: Yeah.
2: Right.
0: Man, and I can just see Joe taking it from me. Well, listen, bud. I mean, you know, you can't pay me that $4,000 back, so I need that Porsche, right?
1: Yep. That's how it went down.
2: It was a complete Tony Soprano move.
0: Yep. So anyway, I can't understand. It's a rather lengthy story. It's about a kid who drowns in a pool. And they call 911. They get him. They take him to the hospital. There's some nurses that tell the doctor that they feel a pulse. The doctor plays the "I'm a doctor" card, tells them all to pack sand, declares the kid dead. I think they put him in the... I think they, at that point, I don't... Maybe they don't administer any more medical attention, and the kid does die. And now it's a big crap show. But they're saying the doctor's not going to get in trouble. Now, how is that? You almost got in trouble for prescribing ivermectin. They almost threw the wood to you. How can a guy, you know, literally potentially be the reason a child dies and they not throw the book at him?
2: It's because when someone is that acute and that life or death and that unstable, then the liability rules or go out the window, and it becomes Good Samaritan rules.
3: Now to a shocking case out of Gilbert, where a toddler declared dead after being pulled out of a pool.
0: And if you're this toddler's mom and dad, Steve, do you got a lawsuit here, potentially?
1: There's probably going to be a lawsuit, but, you know, the thing is, that doctor probably realized that kid was brain damaged or dead.
0: Okay.
1: And was like, you know, what are we doing?
0: Right.
1: You know, and
0: right.
1: That might have been why he got a pass on it.
2: Because after 6 or 7 minutes, the kid's,
1: you don't want him to live.
0: Right.
1: You know?
0: I understand.
3: Alive in the morgue hours later.
4: Yeah, we first told you about this in March, and tonight we have the police report and 911 calls to fill in the blanks on how it happened. Kayla Marshall's here. I cannot imagine the whiplash.
5: This is a truly unbelievable story. Dignity Health officials call it heartbreaking and say a thorough review looked into how this could have happened. And the doctor who made the grave mistake is not facing criminal charges. We're about to play part of that 911 call that started it all. And as a warning, it is emotional and it might be difficult to hear.
0: Remember back in the day when they were playing, they never had to warn us like that.
1: I know, right?
0: They were so woke.
6: Hello, 911. 911.
0: Now, listen, I'm not trying to be a dick and not, you know, be sorrowful for this family and for this woman that's going through this, but they never had to tell us this kind of stuff. You just understood that it was going to be disturbing.
6: I need an ambulance. 911.
5: A frantic 911 call about a possible drowning at a Gilbert home.
7: Okay, and what is going on there?
6: My nephew was fell in the pool. I'm coming.
7: Is he drowning? Give me one moment to get medics on the line.
0: Now, Dan, can I ask you a question?
2: Mm-hmm.
0: If a kid falls in a pool,
2: mm-hmm.
0: But you're there. Mm-hmm. You know, I'm there, you're there, Steve's there, Jay's there. Mm-hmm. One kid falls in. And they're in maybe 30 seconds.
2: Mm-hmm.
0: And that's max. Mm-hmm. Because we're all jumping in. We don't care if we got our wallets, our phones. We're jumping in to save mm-hmm. that kid immediately. So, you know, if there's an adult that's by a pool, I would think that a kid would never be underwater more than, and 30 seconds might be generous. I'm thinking 15, 20.
2: Mm-hmm.
0: What's the death rate or fatality rate? Like, what happens then?
2: Almost zero in that case.
0: Yeah, I mean, like, do they even, like, will they cough up water if they started taking...
2: They cry, they cough up a little bit of water, maybe if they took a breath in, but otherwise, they're fine.
0: Right. So
2: you're in there for 2, 3, 4 minutes.
0: So when a kid drowns, it's because there is at least a 1 to 2 minute period where they're unattended.
2: Yes.
0: and there's nobody to save them.
2: Correct.
5: The chaos is unfolding during a Super Bowl party around 5:30.
0: So the adults are watching the game. The kids wander out to the pool, fall in. Mm. And that's the length of time it takes for somebody, for it to be a non-event, to it to be catastrophic.
2: Yep.
5: PM on February 8th.
7: How old is the patient?
6: He's 2 years old. He's almost two.
7: Two? Okay. Is he conscious?
0: And Lummi, that's why you take your kids to the school that you took Walker to.
8: That's right.
0: At 1 year to 10 months, and they teach these kids that if you fall in, you automatically go to your back and start kicking.
8: Yeah, you start trying to float.
0: And they do not, I mean, they do not drown. Yep. They may get upset and cry, whatever, but they do not drown.
8: Exactly.
6: No, he's not. They're doing
7: okay.
5: You can feel the family's panic and desperation as they perform CPR while waiting for first responders.
7: Is he responding at all?
6: He starts to respond, and then he stops. Please, just please.
5: According to the police report, the 18-month-old was floating face down in a backyard swimming pool for about 10 to 15 minutes.
0: You're done. Right, Dan, you're cooked.
2: Yeah,
0: cooked.
2: That's a bad sign.
5: The little boy was rushed to Mercy Gilbert Medical Center. Mm-hmm. At 6:20 p.m., he was pronounced dead by a doctor, and his parents said goodbye. But about 5 hours later, they got remarkable news. While the parents were being questioned by detectives at the police station, they learned their son was still alive. Police records reveal more about how this critical error happened. An officer says when the doctor went to notify the parents their son was dead, he heard a nurse say, "I have a pulse." When that officer alerted the doctor, he arrogantly said he was the doctor. He has the medical degree. He went to medical school for a reason and to let him do his thing. Police witnessed.
0: And by the way, not to say anything bad about Dan, but that's very much on brand if Dan was talking about another situation.
1: For sure.
0: Not a life or death situation over a child, but like somebody that thought they knew a little something more than Dan.
8: Bubba, I have to say that it sounds like what this doctor... Dr. Dan did to this doctor when Walker was in the hospital over at St. Joe's, and she said, "Your doctor just called, and he was telling me how he's the doctor." And Hilma said the same exact thing when they were arguing back and forth about they should handle Walker.
0: And how they should vaccinate him, and Dan was like, "I don't want him vaccinated." That was what it was about, wasn't it?
8: It was about that and also the milk allergy thing, and Dan's just like, "Oh, you're an idiot." Pretty much telling the lady he's an idiot.
0: I'm a doctor.
8: She's an idiot.
0: I went to school. You didn't. Let me do my thing.
8: Exactly.
5: Or tell hospital staff to stop.
2: It's cool when I'm on your side, though, isn't it?
0: Oh, it is.
2: I just want to make sure you guys are.
0: You want that asshole.
2: I
0: want to make sure that I emphasize that all of us in this room speak on the position of you being on our offensive side.
2: Yeah, you want that Jack Nicholson on the guard tower.
0: Yes.
8: That's right.
0: Yes. You can't handle the truth.
2: Code blue, mofos.
0: You can't handle the truth.
2: Right.
5: If saving
1: By
5: measures.
1: The way, I think he's doing this in this case. This doctor's doing this saying, you guys don't want the kid's ruined. He's
0: right.
1: gone.
0: He's done.
1: And so let me do my job. Get out of the way.
0: And
1: that's really a very generous, amazing thing that doctor was doing. And
0: he's
1: going to
0: be spun as the bad guy.
1: Yep.
5: Because of the child's dire condition, and several nurses left the ER in tears after the time of death was called. The parents and police expressed concern the child appeared to still be breathing, hearing multiple gasps for air. But nurses said it was agonal breathing.
2: So agonal breathing. Okay, just to clarify stuff. When someone's dead and they've been dead for a couple of minutes, every now and then you'll hear a gurgle or hear a sound, or like sound like air is coming in or out. That's not life. That's just the body settling.
0: And it's called agonal
2: breathing.
0: Agonal breathing. It's got a name.
5: Now we're after being declared dead, an officer heard another gasp. The boy was taken to the morgue, and it wasn't until just before midnight when the medical examiner staff came to transport the body that he was found still breathing. The toddler was then life-flighted to Phoenix Children's Hospital.
0: I mean, that's quite a bit of time, though, isn't
1: it,
0: Dan?
1: Yeah, that's wild.
0: I mean,
2: that's why they put bells in coffins back in the day.
5: We have from police on the toddler's condition is that he may have brain damage, but he is out of the hospital. As for the parents, they have...
0: So the kid's...
2: pickled.
0: But he's out of the hospital and...
2: he's alive.
0: Probably on life support at home?
1: No. They saved the kid. I thought he still died.
2: No, he's alive with no brain.
0: He's alive.
1: That's the worst. That's one. Now we got a Terry Schiavo.
0: Yeah.
1: Oh, jeez.
0: So, Danny, is he basically Terry Schiavo?
2: I mean, if he was in the water for 10 to 15 minutes, came in with a blood gas that was incompatible with life, they did all kinds of CPR, he never really came back, and then had agonal breathing for a few hours, and suddenly, like, just life returned to him, yes, unless the good Lord came down himself and performed a miracle, the kid's going to
0: unless
2: wake up.
0: Unless they saw Jesus in scrubs, it's not going
5: to... Right. Two other young kids and could face child abuse charges. According to the police report, both the mother and father admitted to smoking marijuana and not watching their son closely during the party.
1: Oh,
5: right now, the case is under review by the Maricopa County Attorney's Office.
1: Live
5: in the newsroom, Michaela Mark.
1: They lost their kid. They're going to mess with them about smoking a doobie at the Super Bowl. Come on. It's called a momentary lapse of supervision, and every parent's done it. And it doesn't take very long to lose a child. It's so
0: well,
1: sad.
0: I will tell you this. 15, I don't know. I don't know of. I do not know of anybody that has any kids at all that when you have a pool or had a gathering by your pool, that there was never an adult who actually you get like we have designated drivers. You'd have designated pool attendants.
2: Right. She's like a lifeguard.
0: Right.
2: On duty.
0: Sorry, you're not going to be able to watch the let me, who was the guy that did bad? Sorry, you're going to miss the Bad Bunny halftime performance, but you got pool duty for the kids.
1: Yeah.
0: You know, that's just, you know, it's sad.
2: Sign me up.
0: Yeah. Yes, I'll take pool duty over
1: Bad Bunny. We're at a party at Rob Elder's house. All the kids are there. And Dan's son was a little devil child at the time. And little Danny pushed Sage right into the pool when no one was looking. Bloop, right in she went. And but thankfully, somebody saw through the window inside and came running out. And
2: there was 20 people outside.
0: But
2: it just happened in the melee. You didn't notice it.
0: How bad did Jay flip out?
1: Oh, Jay was like, Jay hated little Danny. He was like, thought he was possessed.
9: Remember this? The voice of reason has spoken. More Bubba the Love Sponge after this.
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4: Dr. Dan's out. Steve scoots over.
5: I've got the golden mic.
4: He's got the golden mic. Not a lot of they really locked down, including all police officers, the Taylor Swift Travis Kelce marriage at the Madison Square Garden Thursday.
6: NDA.
4: Thursday and Friday. Everybody that went had to sign an NDA.
6: Yes.
4: Including workers of the Madison Square Garden. And supposedly there's been a handful of workers from Madison Square Garden that got fired for not putting their cell phones in like a particular cell phone lockdown locker bag area. So there, anything that's being disseminated from that particular event, you know, went through Taylor or Travis Kelce. Now, what is her name? Is she going to take the last name?
6: No.
4: Is she going to be Travis? Is she going to be Taylor Swift Kelce, or is she just going to be Taylor Kelce Swift?
5: She'll always be Swift.
6: Yeah, Taylor Swift.
5: He may take her name.
4: Yeah, true.
5: He's such a biatch.
4: Not a lot of people even really commenting on it for in fear of potentially messing up the NDA that they signed. But Andy Reid, I don't think Andy Reid cares.
5: He does not.
4: And I think he did a little excerpt on TMZ or something, but not really any probably information that was, you know, sacred or anything.
6: Well, did he mention, I guess it was a little awkward from what I'm hearing, is that Taylor Swift's brother was the quote-unquote maid of honor.
5: Oh, jeez.
4: Yeah.
5: That's a little gross.
7: Adam Sandler doing a phenomenal job with the vows.
4: But by the way, Adam Sandler right. is the one that was like the minister or the person that married him,
7: and or the ceremony, and just how he went about bringing a little bit of humor, but also some sensitivity to the to what was going.
4: Now, I guess there is one heat getter where I think maybe one of her friends or something tried to do some type of joke about the NFL is just full of gay men that are chasing each other or something like that. And, you know, there was obviously a lot of NFL players there.
6: Yes.
4: And that didn't get well received.
6: No, it did not.
4: Did you get more? Get me some details on that if you do.
7: And on to, again, a lot of different types of people from a lot of different types of worlds there. Mm-hmm. He's bringing them all together. He said, kiss every chance you have every day. So whether you're going to bed or going to work or, you know, wherever, whenever you're, go ahead and kiss her. Mm-hmm. And I thought that was, I thought in a simple way, in its simplest form, it really was touching that way.
8: Yeah. Are you as surprised as the rest of us that, I mean, we still have yet to see an official photo? I mean, what's going on?
4: Because she sold him for a zillion bucks to somebody. I'm just telling you. Don't think, Steve, that she didn't have like 15 Stephen Diacos putting deals together as to who gets what exclusive footage.
5: I know. And there was transactional, though.
4: Oh, I know.
5: So,
4: but,
5: like,
4: I mean, we'd all do it.
5: Yeah.
4: We'd all do it. I mean, you know, if any of us were famous enough that we could lock our wedding down and somebody pay us an absorbent amount of money for the photographic rights, we'd do it.
5: I mean, that's close to royalty. That's American royalty right there.
4: Yeah,
8: When might we see that? Are they honeymooning right now? I mean, is he going to make it in time for, you know, the end of the month training? What do you know? What can you share with us?
4: Watch Andy. I guarantee you, Lummy, that he won't give out much.
5: No way.
4: He's an old timer, and he'll keep it very vague. Watch.
7: So I don't ask a lot of questions. I just know he'll be there for the start of training camp, and I know he'll be in great shape and ready to go. So
5: yeah, I want to know, is she a good lover? Does she like,
4: Does she give oral?
5: Exactly. And
4: does she like doggy? You know, I mean, right. What's her favorite go-to position? Can she squirt?
5: Does she have orgasms easily?
4: Is she multiple? Does she have one orgasm or can she have 10? Right. Like, I'm just saying, what's her favorite position?
5: Exactly. That's the questions I have.
4: Does she like going reverse cowgirl?
6: The joke, by the way, by Lena Dunham.
4: Lena Dunham, and what did...
6: She was in, what, Girls, I think is what she wrote and acted in or something like that. But she just said that American football is just straight guys reenacting gay porn.
4: Yeah. I don't think I went over too well.
6: No, it's had it pretty much just got gasped.
7: He goes about his business. Nobody loves to play more than he does. And he'll be revved up and...
4: Now, the speculation is, supposedly, Lummi, in her songs, she lays these little, what she calls Easter eggs, and, just like, that are somewhat like,
6: profound?
4: No, when you're predicting, prophetic, and it's like she lays these little Easter eggs, and they're very prophetic in the fact that like they're little things of prediction and little nuggets of information and things like that, and that's what she calls all of the little things that she, little nuggets that she gives you, and supposedly she's hinted to maybe having a baby. And the people are speculating that, potentially, because I think she's 37 or 38, isn't she? And he's the same. I think they're both about the same age.
6: No, I think they're 35.
4: 35.
6: Yeah.
4: Well, 36. I mean, now has...
6: They're indicating that she's hoping for a honeymoon baby.
4: Okay.
5: Okay.
4: So now here's the other thing. Dan would know more than us just because of medically, but because of technology and nutrition and just the way... the medical world advances is now, Steve, didn't it used to be like a woman needed to have her kids by like 35, 40? You needed to like just,
5: yes,
4: for health of the baby.
5: And it's even harder. It gets more difficult as women wait to have their first pregnancy.
4: But has that changed? Like, has that been bumped up 5 years?
5: Well, it's changed only because of the amazing technology they have. They have all this,
4: IVF
5: infertility
4: stuff.
5: Right, exactly.
4: So now they can take like a sperm from the dude and then harvest eggs from the woman.
5: Yes.
4: And store those.
5: Yes.
4: And then they can virtually build the baby inside of a petri dish, then implant it into one of two things, either a surrogate woman so that Taylor doesn't get fat or gain any weight or do anything to her body that pregnancy does to a woman, or they can implant it in her as well. So I think that's kind of like the new wave of having kids for rich people.
5: And for someone as rich as her, she's going to make sure that it's the sex she wants, make sure there's no genetic defects.
4: Yep.
5: They're going to do everything.
4: It's literally build a baby, isn't it?
5: It is build a baby. And with those two, I mean, like, the gene pool is pretty incredible. I mean, between her musical and his athleticism, it's like, wow.
4: Now, would they, if they had the ability to pick, well, they do have the ability to pick the sex. I think they pick a girl.
5: Okay. Interesting. Maybe because she's the boss. Yeah. Because I was going to say a boy.
6: So it says they want two. They want a boy and a girl.
5: Of course.
4: Which
5: so
4: one
5: they'll
4: comes
5: have one
4: first?
5: Of each.
4: Kind of like Jimmy Clevis.
5: Yep.
4: You do that.
5: Danny did that, Jay did that, and I did that all natural, I'd like to add. Nobody had any help. Jimmy did a little bit of help. We had some of that on the first pregnancy, but not like picking sex or any of that stuff.
4: No, but now, man, like it's all like a Tesla where they have all Teslas are equipped to be the most high-end for the most part, most Teslas are equipped the same. It's just whether Tesla unlocks the ability to be able to do it or not, and everything comes with a price. So, like, same thing with building a baby. You want to build a baby, I think, Steve, you may know more about this, but I think, like, the base price is, like, $100,000.
5: It's a lot of money, yes. It is six-figure land. That's
4: and then,
5: right.
4: And then it's like, okay, you want to pick the sex, that's another $25,000.
5: Yes.
4: And then you want it, like, you want to pick... it's just kind of all like a la carte. You build a baby, and then I think if your wife or significant other carries it, then it's a very small charge. But then if you get another person to carry it, that is like the stuff that Jeannie Tate and stuff.
5: That can cost millions.
4: Yeah, that can cost like
5: Michael Jackson did that.
4: I heard it was locally 200,000.
5: Wow.
4: As for you to get a woman that's been pre-screened by the, see, there's a whole world that does that.
5: Oh yes.
4: Like Mark Tate, the owner of, Mark Tate, yeah, my good friend.
5: Sure.
4: His wife Jeannie Tate, she is a lawyer, an adoption lawyer.
5: I heard that.
4: And this is the world that she has women that she's pre-screened, that's drug-free, that stay in shape, that do nothing but pop out babies.
5: It's a good business. I mean, where else can a woman make a couple $100,000? And
4: think about this. If you're like a woman that's like, let's say you're in, even if you're in college.
5: Right.
4: Right? Like,
5: no, 100%.
4: There's nothing that you can do in college that you can't do pregnant. Like, you know, if it's just study, you know, if you're going to be on the softball team or the volleyball team, that's different. But if you're just attending classes and doing your college thing and you know, at that point, all you needed to really do was study and stay in shape, because these people like Jeannie Tate and stuff, once they have these surrogates, they stay up on them. They drug test them. They make sure they have the prenatal vitamins. They make sure they go to the prenatal doctors.
5: Yep. I could see her doing that too, Bubba.
4: They make sure that they stay in shape.
5: Yep.
4: Like they, they're always getting, because you got to understand that what that surrogate mother does and how she lives her life directly affects the healthiness of that child.
5: Right.
4: Right? I mean, if she eats bad and gets high and drinks and stuff like that, that's,
5: But I could see her doing that because of her career, because of her, body, her image, her age. I could easily see her having, and it is her egg, it's his sperm, if everything's normal.
4: And really, it has nothing to do with genetically the woman that carries it.
5: Nope.
4: That's just the carrier of the baby that gives it life. Now, what that woman can determine is if she does not lead a healthy lifestyle, that can hurt the baby.
5: Yeah.
4: But as long as she exercises, does the protocol, she's just a host at that point of a fetus.
5: And I could see Taylor spending so much money that she would literally be policing everything that woman does for 9-10 months she carries.
4: I could see that maybe
5: she'd be living in a house that she monitors.
4: I could see that Taylor could actually have a team of people that do nothing but work this girl out and feed her correctly and exercise her correctly. And, I could, whatever type of things you're supposed to listen to calm the baby, like money is no object. I mean, they say that the wedding cost $30 million alone. Or was it $50 million? I forget.
5: Wow.
4: $50
6: million. I think it's $50
4: million. So, oh my gosh. As we switch gears, I hope she does it. And Dan Dockage, the guy here from Outkick, but a lot of people don't realize Dan Dockage played for Bobby Knight. And he dabbled in the NBA a little bit, but he's most known for being a really, really, really good shooting guard for Bobby Knight. And he went on to be a very influential talk show host, a local sports guy in the Indianapolis market. And I think that's what he still does, but with Outkick. But he knows the Indianapolis market. He knows Indiana heritage, the heritage of Indiana basketball. And, he thinks that the WNBA is mishandling Caitlin Clark, and this just came out over the weekend where she, Lummi, supposedly is exploring going to play for Europe next year and walking away from the WNBA.
6: Interesting.
4: Now, I think that would be the best thing because, one, they're saying she can make $3 or $4 million in Europe. She's making, I think she makes, what, $97,000 right now? No, I'm sorry, $300,000?
6: Yeah, about that.
4: She makes $300,000. And the league, they're not protecting her. And in fact, they're allowing African-American women to make this a whole big racial thing. The WNBA, because they cannot control their players through their referees, it's open season on Caitlin Clark. Everybody's mean to her. Everybody hard fouls her. The African-American players have turned this into a white versus black thing. The league is very unhealthy. And what these African-American players or people that don't like Caitlin Clark don't understand is that she's the reason why I watch the game. She's the reason why Lummi watches the game. I never watched a WNBA game prior to Caitlin Clark. And I'll tell you right now, if she doesn't play for the W, I won't watch another game.
5: Same.
4: And I would love nothing for her to flex, go over to Europe, and the WNBA go back to struggling to sell 4,500 seat venues. I hope she does it. Because they have treated her like crap. And what she has done for the awareness of women, not black or white, but little girls and young teenagers that now are excited into the sport and may not have been introduced or even liked the sport had Caitlin Clark not come around and then been able to cheer for
5: her. They should be protecting her like they did Tom Brady in the league.
4: Like they did Larry Bird.
5: Right, Larry too.
4: The NBA did it right with Magic and Larry.
5: Yep.
4: Now, the WNBA did it wrong with Angel Reese and Caitlin. Yep. They should have taken them both aside and said, listen, I know you don't like each other. You played each other in college. You guys both have championships against each other. But you two are going to be the faces of our league. Angel, you're an African-American girl, and you're a hell of a rebounder and great defensive person. You know, Caitlin, you're a white girl from Iowa, Midwest, you know, prolific shooter, great three-point land. Now, you two can have this battle, but deep down, you guys, we're putting all of our chips on you two. But they didn't have that conversation. They let Angel Reese just be straight ghetto. And it's easy to get 14 rebounds when 7 of them are yours because you missed a layup. Right? Let me.
6: That's what happens.
4: With her, they call them me bounds.
6: Yeah, exactly.
4: They're not even rebounds. They're called, the reason why she leads the league in rebounds is because she misses more layups
5: that is so
4: than
5: fun.
4: Anybody. And they're called me bounds.
5: That's so bad.
4: She's not all that.
5: No.
4: There's a reason why she was decorated as one of the best college players out of South Carolina or LSU, out of LSU, went to her first team, Chicago, and they traded her after 1 year because she's a problem.
5: Yeah.
4: She is a problem.
9: First and foremost, you throw the gay lesbian stuff at us. And if anybody came into the NBA, Major League Baseball, the NHL, NFL, and started talking about gay lesbian stuff, people would react the same way. The women of the WNBA, take away from the game by talking about their sexuality. They take away from the game by what they did. If a black dude came into a league and all of the white dudes started talking to that black dude the way the black women talk to Caitlin Clark, the leagues would shut down. The leagues would do something about it. The team that the black dude was on would shut it down. The WNBA has allowed this. In fact, they have...
4: The WNBA and the commissioner are a joke, and they have allowed this to happen.
5: Yep.
9: Promoted this N.A. Constable because, quite frankly, they're scared to death of the black, queer, whatever the hell you want to call. When you throw this in our face,
4: wow,
9: and then you make it so blatantly obvious that you hate another race and a person that is different from most.
4: And that's what the African-American girls are doing. They're making this a racial thing.
5: Oh, it is.
4: They really are. And it's gotten away from the league. The commissioner's soft, and she's not stepped in and put a stop to it.
9: Of the players in that league sexually, and you make that a big thing, you're right. That is different from other leagues because other leagues wouldn't even think about doing that. Other leagues would say, hey, look, man, we're going to have Pride Night. That's going to piss you off. We'll deal with that. But we're here to play baseball, football, basketball. We're not here for this you hating. A locker room in men's sports, any constable, is not that. A locker room in men's sports is all-inclusive. Well, actually, it's not. If you can't play, you're really not included.
4: That's it. It has nothing to do with your ethnicity. It has to do whether you can play or not.
5: Yep.
4: Period. That's how men's sports are gauged, whether you're good or you suck. Now, if you're good, the black players and the white players and the straight players and the gay players and the coaches and everybody likes you. But if you suck, they don't like you and you're not there much longer. You get thrown out.
6: Yeah.
10: Boston police. Now
4: this is very disturbing. I don't understand what is happening to our country. Other than we're just absolutely at an all-time low with regards to... It's like everything's racial.
6: Well, all youth is seeing all these viral things that are popping off and they think they can do it.
4: These kids think that they can
5: do anything. No supervision, fighting cops, right?
4: Teen takeovers.
5: Can you imagine? And then this is the thing that's not being said. This racism that's being so prevalent right now is not white against black. It's black against white. I mean, the people that have been beaten because that kid got prosecuted and convicted.
4: Come on, Carmelo Anthony.
5: Yeah, and they're like beating up white people saying his name. I mean, it's just like such horrible hate.
4: This in North Charleston.
5: It's horrible.
4: Charleston, South Carolina. Wait till you see these kids attack this female police officer.
5: Come on.
4: This is a police officer.
10: Now, North Charleston police now respond to the viral video surfacing on social media involving their officers and attendees.
5: Oh my
10: gosh.
5: At a
10: block party.
4: Yeah. I mean, this is
5: a cop. They're doing that too.
4: Yes. And I hope to God that they make an example out of these people. I know these prosecuting attorneys are so woke, and you know, people can get away with so much nowadays and get no charged, no prost. But when you are beating up sworn police officers, and not only that, female ones, and you're not protecting your law enforcement officers, and you're letting the community brutally beat sworn law enforcement officers who are there to listen, somebody's broke into your house at gunpoint, you love the cops then, don't you? When they come and the white cop comes and gets the bad guy, or the black cop comes and gets the bad guy. We don't see color when we're in need, but we see color and race and all of this when we want to have a teen gathering and a white police officer shows up to a gathering of African-Americans, and we're going to absolutely beat the ever-living crap out of her. The prosecuting attorneys need to make an example out of these kids. Charge them all as adults and lock them up for a long time.
5: Long.
10: Chicora, Cherokee neighborhood. Two officers were injured, and police say four people have been arrested so far. Three of them are minors.
5: Oh, there goes the taser.
10: My Five's Kavya Ramesh has what we're learning tonight.
4: And you know what? I applaud the police officers for using less lethal,
5: yes,
4: meaning, you know, pepper spray and tasers, where, you know, it would be argued that one woman that was getting thrown down could be in fear of her life. You know, when you got four people that are mauling you, that could warrant, and she didn't, but that could warrant getting out your firearm.
6: Well, and the thing is that they were there because there was a lot of discharging of guns, so
4: right,
6: they were firing guns off.
4: And the cops were called there.
6: Yeah.
4: The cops just didn't try to break this party up. The cops were called to come to this gathering because these people were shooting off guns.
6: And
4: that's why the cops were there.
6: They're shooting fireworks at passing cars and shooting their guns off.
11: A neighborhood 4th of July celebration permitted by the city of North Charleston turned into what police are calling a civil disturbance. Police say around 8:30 p.m., officers started getting reports of gunfire and people firing fireworks toward passing cars.
12: Officers made repeated public announcements.
4: Steve Harvey. fat Steve Harvey is the police chief.
12: Advising that the event had ended and directing everyone to leave the area safely in an attempt to de-escalate the situation.
11: But police say the crowd grew, fights broke out, and more shots were fired.
4: I mean, look at them. They're punching this female police officer in the face, and there's three women on her.
12: Officers exited.
4: Four. And one of this woman right here.
5: Got a stick.
4: Girl has a stick or a pole or
6: it's
4: something.
6: It's a stick, yeah.
4: A stick, and she's hitting the cop.
12: Their patrol vehicles to intervene.
5: Oh.
12: Separate the individuals involved in the fights. And work to restore order and protect the public.
11: Police say several officers were assaulted, but have already bounced back.
12: The two female officers.
4: And look at that cop. Look at that blonde cop. She
5: I
4: was
5: like
4: getting
5: her.
4: Just, you know, 32 seconds ago, she had four girls on her like a bunch of animals, and she fights them off, or her backup comes in and helps, and now she's not feeling sorry for herself. She's already knee to the back and arresting a person.
12: That were injured are fine. They're working. I spoke to them. The mayor spoke to them. They're in good spirits. The young officer that's in the video, she's back working today.
13: Good.
11: Police say they recovered four firearms, including two automatic weapons, along with a makeshift spear. Camacho says he's praising the involved officers for the restraint they had, knowing this could have been far worse.
4: I commend the police officers for sticking to pepper spray and lasers, and not this could have escalated further. But the cops showed great restraint, because a lot of people would argue that your life's in danger when you have four people as a police officer that are on top of you and hitting you with a makeshift spear. I don't know that a lot of people wouldn't blame you for whipping out your gun.
5: Not at all.
4: Wow.
11: Advocate.
4: And this goes to show you, see how quick that her backup came in and got the bad people off of her? These are great police officers.
5: They did a great job.
4: And they come in, listen, there's men, there's women, there's white, there's black. They're all working together.
5: And in an impossible situation. What do you do there? I mean, geez.
6: They said there was over 400 people still there, too. So
4: what amazing police officers. What amazing people.
11: Who saw the video says the incident left him shaken, but felt relieved it didn't end.
4: And you know what, Steve? Here's where it all starts and stops. If that's my kid, Lummy's kid, Jay, Dan, your kid, we are absolutely whipping some ass, taking some privileges away.
5: Big time.
4: What I'm saying? First of all, our kids have been taught better to respect law enforcement, to do what you're told. If a cop tells you to present your license, you do. If a police officer asks you to step out of the vehicle, you do. With their safety in mind. None of our kids we've not raised them to be a bunch of animals to jump on cops, and prod them with makeshift spears. So it's this all starts and stops with one thing: parenting. This all starts and stops with what you've instilled into your child, which is acceptable or not acceptable.
5: And I like to start prosecuting the parents as well as these kids. Yeah. We got to put people away and teach lessons. There has to be consequences for this behavior.
4: Instead, these parents have propped them up playing Grand Theft Auto and these shoot 'em up games and what have you. That's who's raised these kids. And you're right. Let's start reverse engineering this and saying, okay, where's your mom and dad? All right, we're now going to press charges on them. And I think there are several states that allow that. State statutes that allow that.
5: Right, right.
4: How's our pay? Did you give the message to Charlie about coming on the show?
5: He said absolutely. He'd love to do it.
4: Absolutely love to have him.
5: I'll set it up for you.
4: Yeah.
5: Done.
4: And we can Zoom it, or he can come to the studio, whatever. Whatever's good for him.
5: Yes, sir.
4: Love to have Charlie on.
5: Yeah. He sends his regards, and he's still leading St. Pete. It looks like he's going to be our mayor.
4: Oh, is that happening in November?
5: I believe so, yes.
4: As we get closer... please tell them not only would I like to make a campaign contribution. Well, you're the bundler, my friend. You'll start bundling for them. You're better than Progressive.
5: You got me back into it, man. You're better than Geico
4: the way you bundle. Bundle your family car and Steve. I'm just telling you that right now. You were a bundler for him when he was gov.
5: Oh, big time. Oh, man. Yeah. We raised some big money together.
4: You had parties at the big house where it was like 500 a head to come in.
5: It was a lot.
4: And you'd have a nice set of checks for Charlie.
5: Yep.
4: Yeah, Charlie's
5: I had one
4: good.
5: Guy give him $100,000 on the spot just to say hello to him.
4: I love the dude.
5: Unbelievable.
4: I even though he doesn't necessarily align with me politically, I that doesn't matter.
5: He's our friend, right?
4: It doesn't matter in some instances.
5: That's right.
4: John Morgan's a Democrat, and I love him.
5: I do too.
4: Charlie's a Democrat, and I love him.
5: Yep.
4: I like Fetterman's a Democrat, and I like him.
5: Oh, he's amazing.
4: I just got my new voting card.
5: Yeah.
4: Independent.
6: Nice.
5: I'm independent.
4: I'm independent, bro.
5: Good.
11: And work.
14: A lot of emotions. Ashamed. Disgraced. It's just a lot of emotions when I saw that video, I'm very pleased that no one was seriously hurt. That could have gone really bad.
11: Yep. Spites says, from what he understands, the event itself wasn't the issue until it spiraled.
14: No, we just can't do that. That just can't happen. We can't attack and jump on a police officer who's just trying to do her job and beat her. Just can't happen.
4: And he's right. They just didn't jump on her. They beat her.
5: Yeah. They did beat her.
4: They were beating her.
11: Camacho says this isn't over.
15: More arrests will be made as we go through our body camera footage.
11: Youth violence has continued to be an issue in the community, and police are asking themselves, What more can they do after policy change?
4: Start arresting the moms and dads.
5: And put them in jail. That'll
4: Stop
5: do it.
4: Stop arresting the moms and dads.
6: Right.
4: Man, England is... We think it's bad here?
6: Good luck.
4: You can't even, like, raise your voice and tell some Muslim people that they have evil ideology. That's all you're saying. Hey, you have evil ideology, which they do.
5: Come on.
4: I mean, their religion is very much different than the average person's religion. You can't even say that word, evil ideology, out loud in London without them arresting you.
5: What is happening?
4: We'll do that next.
13: Yes, it is.
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0: Here's the story in London that I was talking about. Then I got a guy named, I guess, Barry that wants to talk to Stephen and thank him for some nice act that Steve has done, which is usually quite plentiful. He helps as many people as he can.
1: When kids are getting raped and murdered, in my own country it's happening as well. Hey, you stood there smiling. You're Mohammed and Muslims are nothing but evil ideologies. It is evil. Hey, what are you doing to me? What are you doing to me? I have the right.
2: We're all right, Emmett. Don't worry about us.
0: So in England,
3: wow,
0: we are now protecting Mohammed.
3: Oh my gosh. You see how aggressive they were just waiting for one word out of his mouth.
0: Mohammed. They were waiting for him to say that Mohammed was evil. Which is your First Amendment. Well, I guess I don't know that they have a First Amendment over there. What's telling me?
4: They don't have a First Amendment.
1: What, you just slapped me into a fucking dog? Oh, mate, what's that?
5: What, you're under arrest.
1: Have a nice afternoon.
5: Oh, is it racial?
1: Because you called Mohammed a rapist and a killer. Yes, because he is. Have you read the Quran? Have you read the Quran? Have you ever read the Quran?
0: They throw you in the back of the paddy wagon.
1: It shows you in the Quran, doesn't it? That's not, I'm speaking facts.
5: You don't need to have anything legal.
1: No, everything I have of is legal. Everything I have is legal.
3: That is outrageous.
4: Nothing.
0: That is sickening. Absolutely sickening. Barry, go ahead. Last call of the day.
6: Hey, Bubba. Just wanted to say hello, Stephen. I know it's been a minute since I spoke with you, but just wanted to say thank you to you and your family, especially you, Steve, for always being so cool to me with my 23 years there at the Buccaneers when I did the scoreboard. And the
3: it's my pleasure. Good to hear your voice, brother. Good to hear your voice. Thank you.
6: You too, buddy.
0: All right, man.
6: You know, thank you.
0: Bye, Barry. Appreciate it, my friend. I don't know if I cut Barry short or what, you know.
3: But he's a good guy. He used to do the scoreboard for decades.
0: Oh, he ran the scoreboard.
3: Yeah, nice. Nice guy.
0: For like 20-some years,
3: ran
0: the scoreboard.
3: He was a man.
0: I don't know if I have enough time or not, but Alicia Keys, I got on her social and said that women don't have the same amount of constitutional rights in America.
7: Do you know that it's been 100 years since the Equal Rights Amendment was first introduced? And now, still, women don't have an explicit guarantee to equal rights under the U.S. Constitution.
0: What am I missing?
7: Can you believe that? I couldn't even believe that was real.
3: That's not real.
7: I mean, women are not asking for special rights, just equal rights.
3: Sure.
7: Let's turn outrage into authorship. If it's the 250th celebration of the country, isn't it time to update some things? What rights or guarantees do you feel all women should have in America? That's a good question.
0: I'm not
7: here to speak for you.
0: I don't know how many more they need.
7: I just want to pass you the mic.
0: I mean, they got the same as many as we do.
7: At peoplesbillofrights250.org. Not red, not blue. Just you.
3: Now, what is...
0: Thank you, my friend. Stephen, we'll see you tomorrow.
3: Love you guys. Right, thank you.
8: Thanks for letting me finish.
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0: No. He's slowing down on the backstretch. Oh, no. Oh, no.
1: Pass for Team USA right here, my friend. What in the hell happened?
2: I want my 2 hours back.
0: Oh, no. He's slowing down on the backstretch.
1: I mean, we make all this big fuss. By the way, the Bob of the Love Sponge Show, Tuesday, July 7th, 2026. You know, yesterday was the USA versus Belgium World Cup. Was it sweet? It was Sweet 16, right? Because the teams that made it here now, they were vying to make it to the Elite Eight. And that's the furthest I think the USA has ever made it before, is the Elite Eight, I think. I don't know. I could, maybe the 1930 team made it to the four. I don't know.
3: Yeah, they finished third in 1930 or 32. So,
1: in 1932, which is, by the way, the year of my dad's antique Fords. Yeah. He's got a three-window coupe, a roadster, a two roadsters, a Phaeton, and a B400, my father does. In his 1932 Ford collection. So anyway, make a long story short, the last time we had any type of team was 1932, and we made it to the Final Four. We beat that team. I don't even know how they determine third place, because unless
2: they play a consolation round.
1: Oh, they do.
2: They play a

0: the third and fourth place team.
1: Or just have them play the next day. They'll be okay.
0: Well, you know, they'll have them play Sunday. Nobody's going to care about that.
1: Well, no one cares about them anyway.
0: You're talking about, but it has to be before the national championship.
1: Right. National championship Monday, and then, you know, consolation game Sunday.
0: Right.
2: So, it looks like what they did with 1930 was they just took how many goals for, how many goals against.
1: Do they play now, though?
0: No. I don't.
1: They still don't?
2: Yeah, they
0: but
2: still
0: do they,
2: don't.
0: But do they still go by the same format where they go, okay, when the, you know, whoever had the most goals, or I guess maybe difference of goals, is now the third place guy. Statistically, the better team gets third and the worst team gets fourth. Do they still do that?
2: Yeah, it looks like that's what they're still doing.
0: Oh, okay. All right. Well, there you go. But I think we're not completely in the conversation. What happened?
2: No.
0: First of all, guys, I'm not going to sit here and be Johnny come lately and act like all of a sudden I'm interested in the World Cup, because I'm not. I have not watched one second of it. And so, you know, but you guys have. A lot of America has. Now, when's the last time? Wasn't it 02?
2: Yes.
0: That we as a country hosted the World Cup. Right. Well, what?
2: No, 02 is our best, where they went to the quarterfinals and finished eighth.
0: Okay.
2: I believe that was in Japan.
0: When did we last host?
2: 94?
0: Oh, in 94.
1: Yeah, it's been a long time.
0: Okay. So it takes like 20 plus years for them to.
1: We'll only do it every 4 years, right?
0: Well, the World Cup's every 4 years. So
1: it's like Olympics. I mean, you know, you can only get it so many times.
0: Is it bigger than the Olympics?
1: No, it's not, but it's just as big almost. I mean, it's massive, it's international, and the if you think about it, the way the America did it, you know, some countries have like a stadium or two, and they try to cram all the matches in those couple stadiums. We spread it out throughout the entire North America, so many cities got to really enjoy the economic boost of it, and also we got to show off a lot of cities.
0: Now, do we have, as a country, more stadium facilities than most, just because we have...
1: In the world.
0: Yeah, well, just because we have more sports, meaning like, you know, like a more outdoors... Well, I guess
1: football.
0: You would attribute it to, football, college and pro, because even though they played in pro facilities, Dan, they could have very well played at Penn State or Michigan or Alabama.
1: Definitely.
0: These facilities that are actually, in most cases, larger than... Because the NFL has a template where they like to be between, like, 85 and 65.
1: Yeah, I agree.
0: They don't like...
1: 100.
0: They don't like the Death Valley or the Horseshoe or like, you know, how many, isn't there like, five or six stadiums in college football that has, six-figure seating capacity? I know Michigan does. I know Penn State does.
2: Tennessee.
0: I know Tennessee does. I know Ohio State does. Maybe Texas A&M. I don't know. But I mean, I know those four. I know Tennessee, Michigan, Ohio State and Penn State are all over 100.
2: And then you got Texas A&M.
0: Texas A&M is 5.
2: LSU Stadium.
0: Okay, 6.
2: And Texas Stadium has 100. Alabama has 100.
0: That's 8.
2: And that's it.
0: That's it. So there's 8 stadiums in collegiate football that has over 100,000. I don't think there's anybody in the NFL that has over 100,000. In fact, I think I know.
2: Yeah,
0: there's not. I think if you do NFL largest capacity stadiums, a list, oddly enough, people, and I've said this on the show before, but people, Lambeau Field is like fourth or fifth in out of the 31. Is it 31 teams or 30?
1: 32.
0: 32. Out of the 32 teams, Lambeau Field, I think the oldest facility. Maybe next to
2: it is the oldest, continuously operating NFL stadium.
0: So, and what are they at? Like 80,
2: 81-441.
0: 81-441.
2: They're second. Yes.
0: That, Dan, you'd lose that. Everybody would lose that bet when somebody said, "Hey, man, Lambeau Field is the oldest continuing operated, you know, NFL franchise, you know, facility." And where do you think they rate in capacity? Well, you'd think automatically when you think old, what do you think? Small.
1: Actually, it's been the opposite, because when they revise stadiums, they take out seating to make more boxes and more money, you know, luxury boxes and things
0: like
1: that.
0: They added to Lambeau, because Lambeau initially, I think, was

0: like 46,000, and then they just kept adding up and up with boxes and a big end zone deal and things like that. Where's the Bucks at? Like 65,000?
1: Something like that. It was like 63, and they may have upped it to like 65, 66.
0: Now,
1: it's not,
0: with the newfound, you know, the Glazers have their hands out again.
2: Of course they do.
0: And they just, I mean, what, 10, 12 years ago, Dan, you would know because your box may have gotten remodeled when they did the last remodel, right?
2: So at 15, I think, so about 10, 11 years.
1: Yeah, they did.
0: So every time they do it, I think every time they do a remodel for a stadium, they always include the luxury boxes because they want to give those guys more amenities and be able to charge them more. Because that's where the big money is.
1: All they need to do is improve the catering. It would be a much better experience.
0: Yeah, because I've been in your box since the post renovation in 15, and realistically, like aesthetically, it's beautiful.
1: Yeah,
0: like,
1: there's not much you need to change. We're just going to change the walls, change the carpet. It's not going to make a difference.
0: Maybe update the flat screen TVs to maybe a little bit bigger ones that are maybe just, I mean, right? That's, I mean.
1: Yeah, there's not much to do. I mean, it's literally like just a polish here and there.
0: Just maybe just upgrade the electronics. That's it. Maybe put some USB charging stations in there, you know, because everybody's got a cell phone. And I was actually at where the Colts played, you know, 2 years ago when Warsaw was playing in the state championship, and they have it down where they have the state high school state championships where the Colts play. And so my buddy Rico had a box at the time, and Dan, they had this really cool USB charging station for up to 16 phones. And it was very unique. It was like you just laid them on this little pad, and it could charge anything. So, you know, I think that if the Bucks were to do a remodel, really within the luxury box world, like you said, fix your food, throw a new TV or two up, and maybe a USB charging station, and you're fine. The bathrooms are beautiful. The
1: bathrooms are perfect.
0: The cabinetry's beautiful.
1: Everything's nice.
0: The countertops are granite. Like, everything's good. You know, the seats are plush and leather. The railing, everything's good. Just give us better food. Maybe a couple new, bigger flat screen TVs and a USB charging station. That's all you got to do to the big boys.
1: They need to get rid of Aramark because they suck. And I agree with Cooper.
0: What do they need to do with regards to the people like you that sit in the club level, the next level down from boxes? I know that you've had season tickets for a long time. Is there a lot of improving that needs to go there? Or that seems fairly streamlined too, how you have access to that one air conditioning area. You can get your food easier. It seems like that stream. I don't know what's left to make food.
1: That's all it is.
2: Food and convenience, making things go quicker.
1: Yeah, it's ridiculous how slow it is for the lines, and the people there that serve you the food suck, and the food itself sucks.
0: I don't know if
1: I mean, it's the worst food of any stadium I've ever been to.
0: I don't know if you need, you know,
1: except Trump.
0: $350 million in renovations.
2: Well, $1 billion is what they're looking for.
0: They're looking for $1 billion.
2: Yes.
0: I don't know what $1 billion can do unless you're going to hire a pack of Somalis to come in and everybody has their own food concierge. I don't know.
1: They'd be better off with a bunch of food trucks. What they need to do, Bubba, is they
0: need... Talking about one buck place.
1: What they need to do...
0: Or Ray J Stadium.
1: Is they need to do something like SoFi. What's the one in Miami?
2: Oh, Hard Rock.
1: Hard Rock Stadium. And build a sail. The Hard Rock built a tent. They need to build a sail. And they should make it an angled sail on the west side that comes up about 45 degrees that would shade the entire west side and cast shade on the east side.
0: Yep.
1: And that would cost probably, you know, $20 million, $30 million.
0: I'd
1: change the catering, and then you got the best stadium in Tampa.
0: Probably would be more like, because the roof replacement and the trop was $70 million. So
1: like $100 million.
0: Let's call it $100 million for the world's best sale.
1: Right.
0: And that instantaneously puts the people on the west side. That gives you a 20-degree cooling difference.
1: Definitely.
0: So instead of being 110, you're 80. You're 85.
2: Yeah, because
0: you can tolerate that if it's 85 in the shade.
2: Well, that's the thing is that we know, like, I think it's like one, before the time change, it's like 118. So at 118, our seat goes in the shade. And but that 18 minutes before is absolutely miserable.
1: Yeah, what about the other side? The guys in the east. Well,
0: that's they're all day long.
2: But the minute we get that 119, the seat goes like 10 degrees cooler,
1: oh,
2: and it's actually
1: that.
2: Manageable.
1: Yeah.
0: So,
1: I
0: you
1: that.
0: Know, if that seat's cooler just to get there, you know, like, you know, because there's actually shade on that seat the entire day, you know, because it's baking from the time the sun gets up at 7:15, 7:20 to the time of kickoff, which is 1:20. Like you said, Lemmy, that thing's just baking. That yeah. hot red plastic seat's just baking in the sun.
1: They're hot, too, aren't they, when you
2: yeah,
1: first dress it down?
2: Yeah, yeah. They're hot.
0: Dan, they don't have the fine leather that you have.
2: No.
0: And Dan can shut the Dan can actually shut the windows and have full air.
1: Oh, yeah, and yeah. we shut the windows until the game starts. We keep the windows shut until the game starts.
0: And I've been there a few times where Joe has kept them shut a little longer, like maybe into the second quarter, because it was so damn hot. And he wanted to, you know. But they always did open because Joe had to feel the game. Joe had to feel the game. I asked him one time, I go, Dr. Joe. Yeah, Bubba. Listen, why do you keep the windows open when it's I got to feel the game. And listen, that's all I needed for an explanation.
1: It makes sense.
0: Because you didn't ask Joe twice. I only got in trouble one time at the box, and I knew. So Steven says, listen, I know you're coming to the Packer game. I know you're a Packer fan. Don't wear a Packers jersey. I'm like, check. No big deal. So I wore a red Bubba Army polo. It's red. It's red, you know, so everybody.
1: Right. You're with it.
0: Yeah, I'm with it. So. And it's a really tight game. It's 7-7. Remember, Lemmy, it was the Aaron Rodgers was down on your end of the field, right down by the box. You know that on that end of the that end of the end zone, and it was like a third and one on like the three. And Aaron Rodgers did like a quarterback sneak or something, and he didn't get to first down, and so. And, like, Joe is, like, I forget, I turned to Tyler. Well, we were sitting behind Joe. Remember Joe sat in those two seats
1: right.
0: to the left
1: right.
0: with his buddy?
1: Mm-hmm.
0: Well, we were right behind him. So I tell Tyler, I'm not even talking to Joe. I tell Tyler, well, I wonder if they're going to go. I don't think it really matters because I think they're just going to go for it. I don't know if it really matters, but I use the word it really matters. Daddy Joe turned around and goes, it matters. And I was like, sorry, Dr. Joe. And that was the only time, and I wasn't even talking to him, but his satellite ears heard it. And he goes, it matters, Bubba. I was like, oh, it matters. Okay, there you have it. So that was the only time, though.
1: He bled Buccaneer blood.
0: Well, it was the only time. Now, some people would go in there and not really appreciate or understand the protocol. They would, and because Daddy Joe is always keeping inventory, who's being a glutton. So I even remember telling Tyler, you're going to get one round of chicken fingers and one soda. Okay? That's it. That's all we're getting. Okay. Make it last. All right. So we go up, we get our one round of chicken fingers, and I get a Diet Coke, and he gets a Sprite. That's it. That's all we're doing. Because Daddy Joe would take Steve aside. Hey. And he would such and such and such and such. Are you watching what they're doing? I mean, they're wasting. They're drinking half bottles of water. How many bottle of vodkas have we ordered so far?
1: He get more pissed off about the vodka, the alcohol than anything else.
0: Yes, when people
1: he's like, why is everyone drinking so much? I was like, well, it's a football game.
0: Yeah.
1: I mean, I went to a game once.
0: He consciously, Dan, kept score. Even though
1: the whole time. Yeah,
0: even though Steve settles, Steve and you guys, the brothers with Rob Elder, you guys settle the tab up and Joe doesn't. That is just kind of the way it goes. But he still was keeping score, was he not?
1: The whole time. Yeah.
0: And he usually got most mad at you because you're the biggest glutton.
1: No. I never invited a bunch of drinkers. So, you know, he wouldn't get mad about the food as much as he get mad about the extra alcohol.
0: Right.
1: I remember going to the Super Bowl once. Had a limo, had a bunch of friends, had a case of beer, and they go, "What are you with all that beer for?" I'm like, "It's the Super Bowl." He goes, "You're gonna miss the game." I'm like, "I'm not gonna miss the freaking game. Come on!" But he would get mad if you drank during the game because he thought your perception of the game would be distorted.
0: Yeah,
1: it'd be like watching under the influence was a bad thing.
0: Oh yeah, he did not. He was.
2: They need to call you in, Dr.
0: Steve. Steve, how many bottles are we on of Absolute? Dad, I think we're on our third. Who's drinking so much? Well, everybody seems to be having a good time, Dad. Damn it. Three? Last game, we only did two.
1: It didn't make any sense.
0: And Rob sense. Elder and Steve and Jay and Dan were writing the checks for it. Like, you know, Daddy Joe never got a bill in his own box. Like, Am I right?
1: Yep. And never. We never got shrimp because he's like, everyone else is going to eat the shrimp. No one's going to get the shrimp. So everyone else is going to eat the shrimp.
0: There was no seafood towers at the Diaco box.
1: Nope.
0: There was chicken fingers, some meatballs.
1: A couple hamburgers.
0: A couple hamburgers, some quesadillas.
1: Popcorn.
0: Yeah, that's what it was.
1: Old popcorn. So, stale popcorn.
0: Lummy, if you see, this is our newest item, and we got a bunch of new stuff coming.
1: It's gorgeous.
0: For summertime, and I wanted to make sure each and every one of you guys got it. We just got them in yesterday. Average Joe will probably order 10 of these for his crew.
2: Oh, yeah.
0: But these are those UV sun shirts. Last time we did them in like a gray, we did them in a really cool blue this time, and they got the hood. Little Red, you know, Little Red's kid?
2: Yeah.
0: Big Red's kid. He goes out.
2: He's bigger than Big Red, so.
1: He's gotten bigger now?
0: Yeah. Oh, yeah. I think he went bigger. I think he can whip Big Red's ass.
2: He probably could.
1: Big Red's pretty tough.
0: Yeah.
1: I mean, he's got his arms and his forearms and his hand strength and stuff. He'd snap his son in half.
0: Well, I don't know. His son's really, really pretty jacked right now, and his son fishes all day. He's the deckhand on a big fishing charter.
1: Really?
0: So he goes out every day, and, you know, he's baiting hooks and, you know, taking tourists on fishing, you know, trips every day. Now, let me ask yours. Are ours green or are
2: gray?
0: They, oh, they're gray.
2: So for
0: I don't know why she's put the blue one up. Do we have?
2: Well, Dr. Dan has the blue one.
1: I got a blue one.
0: Oh, okay. Do they come in different?
2: It looks like it. So maybe like the 3X.
0: And I think we're way underpriced here.
2: Holy cow, $25.
0: Yeah, these are $50
1: all day long.
0: These are $50. 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So again, these and so
1: high tech.
0: Do they come in two different colors, or are they just? I don't know.
2: I don't know. I mean, listen. I'd like my gray.
0: You might have got an old one.
2: Well, thank you.
0: I don't know. I don't know why. Maybe she can let us know during the break why.
1: Is there two shades of blue? Is that like look at the bottom right? That yeah. What's that? Is that like a?
2: I think it's just the way the light is hitting it.
0: Yeah, I don't know. I think they're blue, but I think Lummy may have gotten an old one because we do have some old gray ones.
1: Light gray?
0: That we haven't sold. So I don't know. Maybe she can let us know.
1: That's different than the old one.
0: Why?
1: I got an old one. It's light gray. That's much darker.
0: I don't know. What I mean, Lummy, maybe the bigger, maybe the 3Xs are gray. Merch Crick, you might want to text me. Let me know why that we have a color disparagement here. But I will tell you this. Man, look at that price.
2: I know.
0: Am I making any money on these things?
1: It's almost a foolish price. It should be $35.
0: I might have her
2: jack it up a little bit.
0: Maybe to
2: $29.99.
0: Yeah, let's put it to $29. I mean, I've seen these things for $60.
1: Yeah, I've paid $50-$60 for them all day long in a surf shop.
0: Merch Crick, if you're listening, let's get these things up to $29.99. I don't think anybody's going to bitch about that extra $5 due to the fact that, I mean, let me just.
2: She said go to the homepage real quick.
0: Oh, okay. I'm going to go to the homepage. All right. Homepage. Boom. By the way, this is Bubba Army Merch, Bubba Army Shop, BubbaArmyStore.com. There I am on the homepage.
2: Two listings before the watch. So right there. There they are.
0: So there's two different ones.
2: Oh, yeah.
0: We got a blue one. Which you know what? I guess if you can get in there and get it before she can change it to, if you can buy one in the next minute, you might get one for $24.99. If not, I'm jacking them to $29.99 here momentarily. So Lummy, it looks like we got two different colors.
2: Yeah,
0: look at she even put the little sunglasses in there like that. Look at that. So I really like the blue one. I really do.
1: It's beautiful. In real life, it's a beautiful blue.
0: Merch Crick. So it looks like we got two colors on these, the blue and the gray. go in there now. I don't know if she's going to let it through or not. I think she's probably making the changes now. Let's go ahead and go $29.99. Now, do you guys agree that that's still a very good, you know?
2: Yeah, that's still.
1: We'll still sell them out.
0: I think we'll still sell them out.
3: Let me see. UV-rated
0: fishing shirts. Let me see here.
2: She just posted, oh, she said $28.99.
0: All right. Yeah, that's a good comp. She's probably mad at me for making the change. So,
1: so she undercut you a buck?
0: Yeah. Yeah, so she wanted to still have some say-so in it. So, Lummi, if you look at these, I just Googled these right here. They're regularly 55 bucks, and this, I guess they're blowing these out at 41. So, you know,
1: 28 to 29, 30 is perfect.
0: And they're all, and these are all sold out.
2: Yeah.
0: So, yeah, I mean, you know, probably, I'm looking at probably 40, 24. They don't have the hood, though.
2: Yeah, but those are the material. It's all about the material, too, because they can have a wicker, you know, kind of material, but, like this has, I think it was, what, stain? There's like a stain resistant.
0: Stain resistant. There's a UV plus 50. And they're still at, oh, hold on. This one's at $28.99, and that one's at $24. Maybe she hasn't quite changed them up yet. Bub Army Shop, Bub Army Merch, BubArmyStore.com. I also have the Bubba Hockey jerseys coming. I don't know how well those are going to sell because they are going to be they're truly an insider. You got to be hardcore Bubba Army because they're Bubba Army hockey jerseys, authentic. They're embroidered and stitched. They're number 64, which is my football number, and on the back they say Clem. So like they're not your last name, they're mine, and they're not the last name of your favorite hockey player, they're mine. And they're, you know, an oddball number, 64, which happens to be my football jersey. So, let me, you know, I think it's, you're really kind of narrowing your scope as to only the hard, only really hardcore Bubba Army fans are going to buy that. You know, I think the casual Bubba Army fan may not buy that, but that's why I think they're going to sell out pretty quickly because I didn't order a lot of them. I think I ordered 106 of those. And
2: yeah, I think they're going quick.
0: And they, you know, they're, and so I get the hockey jerseys coming. The slides just got in.
2: Nice.
0: The shoes should be in here in about 10 days. We got the new Huck inspired UV shirt. We got the bicycle brand Bubba playing cards. And I think, oh, and we ordered the Lasker shirts. And she ordered new beanies, new tack bags. And new Bubba Army hats.
2: Any certain color on the tack bags?
0: I think they're going to be this.
2: The same?
0: The camo tan ones that we have now because those sold so quickly.
1: Are so they like Coyote Brown or Flat Docker?
0: Yeah, have you seen
1: one
0: them?
1: Of those? Yeah, that's a good color.
0: Right here. Hold on, I got one right here. They're so nice. Like I, if you're a dude and you carry a gun, you just sometimes it's tough. Unless you're Dan and you got an outside saddle and you want to roll up like a cowboy, it's tough to be able to find something that you can sling over your shoulder and not look like you're carrying some, you know, fag bag, you know what I'm saying?
1: Mm-hmm.
0: And have something that's slingable over your shoulder where you can have your iPhone, your keys, your wallet, your credit card, at your checkbook, and then in the back, a quick release gimmick.
1: Say checkbook?
0: Yeah. I carry my checkbook.
2: What, Dr. Ben?
1: I don't know. I just don't carry a checkbook. I just, this is, I think,
0: well,
1: I,
0: here's
1: no,
0: the thing. If I'm buying something, if I had to pay for something, and they don't take, I've probably written two checks this fiscal year, but there have been a couple places where I've written checks.
1: Mm.
0: Like, for instance, when, like, Power Screen or Rent Pro or somebody like that comes to the track.
1: Oh, you slap them a check as they show up.
0: And the machine shows up and they need, you know, $800 or whatever for transportation fees. And I, you know, the truck driver doesn't take, you know, Venmo, PayPal, Cash App. You can just write them a check.
1: Okay.
0: So, you know, I travel.
1: I like checks, but I just keep like the checkbook in the office.
0: I travel in different circles than you do, Dan.
2: Yeah.
0: So, Bubba Army merch, Bubba Army shop, BubbaArmyStore.com. I don't know if the ones have been adjusted yet. You might get lucky and be able to get one of these UVs for $24.99. Nope, they're all at $28 now. And still, I mean, $4, who cares?
1: Yeah, you snooze, you lose.
0: I think the cards, the bicycle-inspired Bubba Army playing cards are going to be $8.99, like $9.
2: Oh, that's not bad at all.
0: No. So we'll have those here soon as well. We'll break down the World Cup the best that we can when we return.
1: Point of order?
0: What's that?
1: Can I have a point of order?
0: What's that mean?
1: That means just like some like housekeeping stuff.
0: Yeah, sure.
1: While we're on housekeeping things and kind of off topic. On the YouTube about the show, you still have Seth and all these other things on the information about the show. Maybe that should be updated.
0: You're talking about...
1: Like, I was trying to get to the chat on YouTube, and I end up with this other screen. It's just like about the show. It's just like three paragraphs about today, and then afterwards it's like stream decades of uncensored.
0: Yeah.
1: And it says about the show.
0: Hold on, about the show. Bubba the Love Sponge is a nationally syndicated show. That airs Monday through Friday, 6 to 10 a.m., hosted by Bubba the Love Sponge, Seth Kushner, Lummy, and co-hosts Dr. Dan, J.D. Acco, Tuttle, Brian Babyface Matroni, and Gene Lasker. The show features outrageous humor, uncensored opinions, celebrity interviews, and the kind of content most shows won't dare to touch.
1: There's only a couple words that probably should be deleted.
0: Great find on that. And that's a Gary Cantrell gimmick. And I'm sure, Lummy, that Gary Cantrell, I don't know if... he can edit this particular show while we're in progress, but moving forward, we can change that template, Dan, and maybe even change this one after the show's over with. I'm thinking.
2: Yeah, and we'll make sure we screenshot it and send it to Dr. Dan.
0: And yeah, make sure and make sure that we do superstar co-hosts, Dr. Dan.
2: Yes, of course.
1: Okay, yeah, sure.
2: We'll put it in gold writing too.
0: Superstar.
2: Yeah,
0: superstar.
1: I can't get the chat up on this side.
0: And you know when it says guest co-host Dr. Dan Diaco, you should technically put ESQ.
2: Okay.
0: Because you know. You got to give the guy, you got to give him his due. He didn't go to law school for however many years and pass the bar on his first attempt just to be left out.
2: So do we got to put that for Jay?
0: Yep, yep.
2: And Babyface?
0: Yep.
2: And
0: that's it.
2: I guess that's
0: it. Yeah, so you put...
1: Yeah, I wasn't looking for accolades. I was looking more for just a deletion.
0: You were looking more for
1: cleansing.
0: Accuracy.
1: Accuracy and cleansing.
0: But while we're in there, while we're in there, it's like, you know, when you're in there doing a guy's knee, if you see a couple little bone fragments that you clean it up.
1: Yeah.
0: So while we're in here, we might as well clean it up.
1: Right.
0: Right.
1: Let's say add some flat screens.
0: Right. Add flat screens. So let me, if Mr. Cantrell could get on that.
2: Yes, sir.
0: Much appreciated.
2: No problem.
0: Bubba Army Store, Bubba Army Merch, Bubba Army Shop. I'm telling you, the UV shirts will sell out. I didn't order that many. And probably in the next 2 weeks, I got the bicycle trading cards. I got the Gene Lasker. How about that? I got new hats. I'm reordering the tack bags. I think potentially, Lummy, we're down to a few backpacks. I might rehire the because those backpacks.
2: Oh, those backpacks.
0: They might be the best value of anything we have with regards to like how good a quality. You can travel. I can go to Indiana for 4 days. And not have to bring anything other than my backpack.
1: Really? You can live out of a backpack for 4 days?
0: Yep.
1: I can't. I can maybe do a carry-on for three.
0: No.
1: Because we're going to Jersey, and I'm like trying to figure out like luggage.
0: Can I tell you how I do it?
1: How?
0: Do
1: you send stuff ahead of time?
0: Nope. The pair of shoes that I'll be wearing the entire trip are the pair of shoes I'm wearing on the plane. Then I put three pairs of underwear. Let's say I'm staying 4 days, but one of the days is the day I'm traveling. So three additional days. So... the outfit that I'm wearing on the plane is my day one stuff, you know. Then I got three pairs of underwear, three pairs of socks, deodorant, toothbrush, toothpaste, dental floss, some lotions, three t-shirts. I can usually recycle. Two pairs of shorts.
1: Yeah, you can usually take 2 days out of a pair of shorts.
0: You can get 2 days out of
1: unless
0: a pair of shorts.
1: Spill something.
0: Because the only way you can't maybe get a couple days out of some shirts is because you might armpit it out a little bit. So three shirts, two shorts, three socks, three underwears, a toothbrush, toothpaste, lotion, and my pair of shoes I'm wearing. I'm just going to wear the same shoes, and that's it. That's all I need. And I'll have a hat that I'll wear on the plane. And some small hair gel. And some small medications.
2: Well, Dr. Dan's got to have like probably a different outfit for
0: everything. Well, Dan has to have probably shoes that match the outfit.
2: Yep.
0: And then he's got to probably have a couple different belts. He's got to have,
1: Bathing
0: suits, tank tops.
1: And I usually do two pairs of underwear a day.
0: Now, have you ever thought about having a little closet up in the Jersey Shore area that you just, go? Maybe when you go there, you go buy like 4 or 5 tank tops.
1: No, I have that. I have stuff there.
0: You do have stuff there.
1: Oh, yeah.
0: And you still travel like a bitch.
1: Yep.
3: If you liked that segment, then you'll definitely like the new redesigned BubbaArmyHQ.com. We'll be back to the Bubba the Love Sponge show after this.
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0: Man, I got anything in the gym,
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0: too.
2: Like you've lost about 10 pounds.
0: No, I've probably...
5: Especially in that AI 4th of July
0: photo. Yeah, well, I mean, if I could look like the way they AI... Man, if I looked like my AI, please, I'd be the happiest man on earth. So I've got to buckle down, Lummy, and just start being better on... Just exercising and doing stuff. I just really do. But I get done doing the show.
5: Looks like you've been buckling up, if you know.
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0: internet.
1: Yeah, I'm not connected to the internet.
0: Yeah, I'm not either.
1: I don't either. It's just I give up.
0: Frontier went down.
1: I give up. We got Frontier, then we got a backup, then we got a backup on the backup, and then we got a backup on the backup on the backup. And then I pay like $2,000 a month to have the best internet known to man. Because if we're not on the internet, we ain't shiz.
0: And the internet was working until 30 seconds until we go on the air.
2: Well, we are on our platforms. We're on Spectrum platforms. With all the platforms, we're good.
1: So we're good on the platforms. We just can't monitor it because our internet for us is down, but our internet to keep us on the air is up, is the way I understand it.
2: Yes, you guys are on the Frontier. I'm on the good Spectrum. Sorry about that.
1: Well,
2: if it doesn't come back up, I'll hook you guys up to it. That's the plan. That's plan B.
1: What I'm saying is, moving forward, one of these days, is there any way that we could have the backup also come to us? There probably isn't a way to switch it, though. There's probably, like, again, I'm just...
2: We tried that at the other place, and it caused some problems for the video stuff. So,
1: yeah.
2: But I can switch you manually if it doesn't come back up soon.
1: Yeah. Great. Anyway, listen, I guess, the only thing is we can't see ourselves.
0: Yeah.
1: But people can see us.
2: Well, if you look to your left, you can see.
1: I understand.
0: Okay.
1: But if what I'm like on my all my stories and stuff, I'm afraid, as soon as I refresh it to play it, I'm done.
0: Yeah, I wouldn't do that. I would leave that.
3: I wouldn't do that.
1: Yeah.
0: And we can't see when Globug gives her...
1: No, I can't see.
3: We can't see when people give us money?
1: Well, no. Hold on. Listen, I was good with it until I couldn't see where the money...
3: I was
1: over there having a great old time seeing the big...
3: You're telling me I can't even count my coins?
1: Hold on. Seeing the big man sweat a little bit. You know, I kind of liked that. Actually, I didn't. I went to the end of the street and I actually cut the wire. But anyway, everything's great here at Lasker Powder Coating. I mean, formerly Lasker Powder Coating, now Buffalo Avenue Powder Coating, because I sold Lasker Powder Coating to this guy who...
3: I got my name back,
1: though. And then he died. And so then the deal's no good, the way I figure.
3: No, I had it on paper.
1: D on the street. I got it on paper. So it said on paper, right there. If the feller dies, I get my name back. And by the way, Gene sold Lasker Powder Coating, and a lot of what he was selling was the reputation that Lasker Powder Coating had built up through a bunch of great clients like Busch Gardens and Duke Energy and things like that. So this one guy comes in who's one of Gene's customers, offers him, and he's like really, really rich and kind of retired and wants to dabble around in powder coating. So he's like gives Lasker like a number. This is now let me tell the story until I mess it up, okay?
3: Yeah.
1: And if I mess it up, jump in. So Lasker gives him this stupid number, thinking that no sane person would take it. And the guy goes, I'll have my lawyer draw up the paperwork. And Lasker called me up and goes, hey, Sponge, I might be out of a job. I go, what do you mean, bud? This is right during the serious days. What do you mean? Well, this fella came in. I do a lot of work for him, fence work and stuff, and he's a big-time contractor. He's got more money he never thought about, and he started crunching the numbers, and he said if he owned my place, he'd probably save this amount of money. So he asked me how much for my business. So I just gave him like some just real stupid ass number that no idiot would take. And he says, lawyer's drawing up paperwork. And he wants my name. And I said, well, that's going to be an extra something, something. And the guy said, no problem. And so I got that call. And the guy wrote Gene a huge check. I think we just got internet back.
0: Yeah, we're back now.
1: Macho, I want you to know that I was not freaking out on you. Like I was not trying to be disrespectful.
3: You had both hands on both sides of your head. Bent down like you were praying. What do you mean you weren't freaking out?
1: I was praying to the macho god. and it worked.
0: But Gene, you have to understand, the internet's worked the whole way all morning.
1: Like I've
0: and
1: been
0: then 30
1: here,
0: seconds before, I've, and all of a sudden it goes down.
1: I've literally been here, Gene, since 4:45. I've cut three commercials and edited them. No, two. I've cut two commercials, edited them. I've prepared for the show. I've cleaned up my area because it's Friday. I've done all kinds of things. And we're like literally, I'm not kidding you, 7 seconds before we're getting ready to go on the air. We got everything all lined up. Let me be like, we're making that where it's first and one. You're getting ready to punch it in to win the ball game, and the stadium lights go down.
0: Yeah.
1: Right?
0: Yeah.
1: And they're like, I'm sorry, ladies and gentlemen, we're going to have to go to the backup lights. That's going to take a few minutes. We're going to have to delay the game. So, or last, Kurt, let me give you another example. You're leading the feature.
3: They did that on purpose to me, remember?
1: Well, they used to, yeah, they would.
3: Shut the lights out?
1: Well, no, they'd throw a yellow.
3: Blamed it on the lights?
1: They'd throw a yellow.
0: Jeff Coy, $20.
1: They would throw a yellow on Gene when he would get too far out. They'd throw a yellow, like a debris yellow, and then they'd send like some four wheeler out to pick up. They'd throw a yellow, yeah, like a debris yellow, and then so anyway, just to let you know, literally we're like 8 seconds before the show starts, 8 seconds, and we go down. Pew. But Macho, I do not want you to construe any of my language towards you as being disrespectful. I was only frustrated.
2: No, I was concerned. I looked at our box. We did lose the optical connection, so it was definitely outside the building. But luckily, they fixed whatever happened. They might have just rebooted the servers down at their server farm.
1: Yeah, we actually
2: did an update or something.
1: We actually.
3: How can you be that big of a guy and be so damn calm?
1: Me?
3: Him?
1: Oh, him. No, I thought you were. I actually thought you're throwing your boy a little bit of a bone here.
0: Of course not.
1: God forbid you. Yeah, you ever know? Hold on. You ever know?
3: You hit Lummy. You hooked his hip.
1: Lummy, do you ever know that he never really throws me a bone? Like,
0: never does.
1: I don't know why you're not on microphone.
0: I'm hooking Gene back up to the internet so he can watch Dirt Merchant at $10.
1: Right. Oh, by the way, I bet you I haven't. I've been probably so remiss and not having my PayPal up because you know the Glowbug is right there. But I have it on Wi-Fi, so I didn't have it. Yes, the Glowbug, of course.
3: Of course.
1: Responsibly. Thank you, Glowbug. 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Look that up for me, let me.
3: Are we going? So when we go to the BARP,
1: she handles it all. So she handles it all. She handles it all.
3: Nuh-uh.
1: And you know what she said? She said that she's going to do. Like, I don't want to.
3: She's going to keep Lasker at the gate.
1: I don't want to tip our hand because the trolls will flip. But she's going to do like everybody has a table. You'll have your name on the table.
0: Truly Yours Event Planning.
1: Truly Yours Event Planning, from corporate events to wedding planner. She's, I think, in Creative Loafing, she's like 4 or 5 years in a row with regards to wedding planning. Like, if you're going to plan a wedding, and you've got to hire an event planner. I know that when Heather and I married, Heather did it all her own. Of course, there was no budget. But, everything from the invitations to the where people from out of town stay to catering. Of course, Frank Chevis took care of my catering.
3: She did all of that at that big place that we went to?
1: Yeah, Eric. I mean, Heather did, yeah.
3: Wow.
1: So anyway, you know, really, you don't even have to be a rich person. You can just be middle class, and if you want to have a good wedding so that you're poor.
3: You had ice sculptures.
1: Oh, I had. It was unbelievable.
3: With the shrimp around it?
1: The shrimps. I had a chocolate fountain bar.
3: Yes.
1: Where there was this big.
3: I put my shrimps in there.
1: Yeah. Shrimps. So anyway, we're getting ready to start the show. The internet goes down. But listen, I've been told, and Macho, I'm going to need your help on this, is that we, either Spectrum or Frontier, the guy that installed us, and you know, as we were getting the studio ready, like January, we had to do all the internet infrastructure and all of that, and power. We had to get Withlacoochee Power out here, you know, to separate the power going to the house from to here, and there's a bunch of infrastructure we had to do. You know, Bob Cook was here every day painting and doing the soundproofing and hanging the Bubba Army. And hanging TVs and everything like that. So, but Macho, is it Frontier or Spectrum where we have as big of an internet trunk that serves most neighborhoods?
2: Yeah, it's Spectrum. We go directly from here to their server,
1: yeah, like
2: data center.
1: Yeah, we go from here right to their data center.
0: Oh, wow.
2: Like, no hubs in between.
1: Like a lot of times, he said, you have the equivalent to what we would do 100 to 150 home neighborhood, the trunk or as big of an internet trunk that we would send to a major, major neighborhood. That's what you got. And there's no splintering off from the data center to us. It's a direct. That's why it's so expensive. And I think that's the one that didn't go down.
2: Correct.
0: Jeff Coy, $20.
3: All right.
1: How is it?
2: Frontier does offer a direct connection point to point, but they were like twice as much as Spectrum wanted.
1: Really?
2: Yeah.
1: So. I wonder if we should be on if
3: whenever we get way ahead, we just buy one of them too.
2: Maybe if we pay off the building downtown, we could look into that.
1: So Lasker comes in today. He almost trips.
3: Yeah, I did.
1: He's over there, and I hear him.
4: Hit me in the toe, bro, and I got no shoes on.
1: I hear all this commotion, and I feel like he's almost falling down, and then Lummy goes, Gene, do you need some help?
4: Gene?
1: Nah, I got it. Jesus Christ, the wires around here, and now everybody.
3: I don't know why I get aggravated when people try to help me.
1: People can't. that's true. You do get aggravated when people genuinely are trying to help you.
3: I don't.
1: How many times have you yelled at Coben when he's like, Dad?
3: I pip him right between the eyes?
1: Yeah.
3: Because he does that.
1: No, but so like, here's Coben.
3: I don't know why
1: he sees his dad over there struggling, and he says, Dad, can I help you? And then he'll just flip him right in the middle of the nose.
3: If I wanted some help, I'd make another one of you.
1: And so, you at least you admit that's kind of a problem that you have.
3: It is a problem. I don't know what it is.
1: And you know what?
3: I just got mad at Lummy just because he's trying to help me. Yeah,
1: Lummy's only guilty of one thing.
3: Being a good guy.
1: Trying to help.
0: Yeah, I felt bad. He looked like he was stumbling.
1: He was.
0: And I thought Gene was going to pop me in the face.
1: He's got this box and he's trying to unload.
3: I looked up at him like, get out of my face.
1: Yeah. He's got this box that I'm going to show you. Some really kick-ass dude, because Lasker comes to me and goes, hey, because people can't get a hold of you anymore. They think they can get a hold to me,
0: and which so I don't know why. Email the show.
1: We do have an address now that you can send all correspondence.
0: I've sent it out to about 6-7 people in the last week.
1: This comes from Handcrafted Wall Art Designs, Dustin Hooks, and it looks like he might be in whatever the 843 area,
0: Carolinas.
1: In the Carolinas,
3: and he talked to us one time over there.
1: You can go to custom. I'm sorry, Coastal Market Creations. I think it's coastalmarketcreations.com. His social media, Coastal. 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
3: Yep.
1: Dustin. And so it says, thank you for getting this Gene to Bubba and the rest of the fellas. I appreciate you supporting my small business and my craft. I pray to God continuous to bless all of you guys. Dustin. Well, Dustin, I pray to God. I don't even pray to God anymore because
3: you were just praying 5 minutes ago.
1: Yeah, all right, you're right. Sorry. So, and by the way, for the haters out there, we could turn off that I've got a notification from Lummy, that little tidink. We could turn that off. But you know what? I like it. It makes it feel like I'm working.
3: Working with CBS.
1: Like I'm Bubba Harvey with Family Feud, yeah, and I just got an announcement.
3: Did it?
1: Otherwise, Lummy has to go, Bubba, I just sent you something, and I just sent you the coastal information, Bubba. But since he doesn't even have to do that, because I have a little notification. Might be irritating to you, because you're a dick, but I like it. And you know what? It's my show, Coastal Marsh Creations, and this is the dude, and I'm going to show you what he made for me. He made a Bubba Army football helmet, which is so cool. I'm gonna hang that in my gym. Look at that.
0: Nice.
1: And he actually signed the back of it, Bubba Army, Coastal Marsh Creations. And it's kind of like it's a piece of wood that's been heavily laminated. And then you can obviously see it's a football helmet with the Bubba Army logo. And
3: you think it's a sticker in there or coated? Or painted?
1: I don't know if it's...
0: I don't know. From his website, it looks like
3: it's painted. Look at the picture on the wall. The guy looks like an artist.
1: I think he takes a piece of wood, Gene, and he paints it. He paints. Yeah. He paints. He sketches it out by hand, probably with a pencil, and then he paints it with paint.
3: Right.
1: And then he lacquer or epoxies over it.
3: Yeah, yeah.
1: And it's really nice.
3: Really nice.
1: That is badass. I like that. I'm gonna find a nice place for that, and I'll post it on wherever we do. That is nice. Thank you, Dustin. Thank you for that, buddy. Anybody that wants to get anything to me, just send it to Lasker. He brings it to me on Wednesdays and Fridays. Here he is.
3: I don't mind it.
1: Here's Dustin. He makes all types of different things: signs, backboards for your kid to play basketball. So he tells him his story. My name is Dustin. I'm an artist based in the beautiful city of Charleston. What began as a creative hobby during the challenging times of COVID has transformed into a passion pursuit of artistic expression and creativity. In 2021, while navigating the new norm of working from home, I started crafting unique pieces of art for neighbors and friends. The positive response and encouragement I received inspired me to establish a social media presence to share my artwork. Let's follow him on various places, pieces, parts, and, you know, repost some of his stuff.
0: All right.
1: It goes on. It's quite lengthy. It tells you how kick-ass he is, and he is. And then it has, like, the store. I think these might be, like, you know, things that he offers. And let me just tell you right now, the pictures that he posts on his web doesn't do any justice. Like, they...
3: No, because they're not 3D looking at it in your hand.
1: Yeah, so I got to tell you, man, his stuff...
3: What do you think that was? It was a hot sauce and a...
0: That's what you eat when you have an oyster. You put hot sauce,
1: oyster,
0: lemon,
1: the cracker...
3: Why would somebody want one of those?
1: Because they're a seafood place, and they're like,
3: there you go.
1: And then, like, and some stupid asses come in and be like, "Ah, how are you supposed to eat oysters?" And then they'd just say, "Hey, sir, see that sign up there?
3: Yeah.
1: You have the oyster. You dig it out and put it on a cracker. You squeeze a little lemon and hot sauce on it.
3: Where's the horseradish at?
1: Then it's down to Schwell. Then ask for that too." So he does.
3: Hey, that's nice.
1: He does great stuff.
3: Hey,
1: you know what? You should do one of your...
3: My four doggies.
1: No. You should see if you could get them, somehow wrangle them up and get a picture of all four of them side by side.
3: I got one or two of them.
1: And then send it to him.
3: I will.
1: And he could make give that to Sarah for
3: Christmas. He's a happy dude.
1: He's
3: got smiles on every picture.
1: Anyway, Dustin, man, thank you so much for the Bubba Army helmet. It shows very, you know, the process of how he... See, I was right,
3: Gene. Oh, you were right.
1: I was completely right.
3: With a pencil.
1: I never get any credit.
3: You got one right now.
1: I sketched it on wood, cuts it out. See, there you go. Cuts it out, paints it, then throws the epoxy on it, then gives you the mounting hardware, and it's done.
3: Damn.
1: There you go. Thank you, Dustin.
3: That's a lot to it.
1: Coastal Marsh Creations. .com for any of your next, you know, like a logo or, you know, anything like that you'd want to commemorate, or your kid, something for your kid. Lasker's already got one app. Another good one would be, Gene, like a picture of your sprint car on dirt. All yacked.
3: Oh, yeah.
1: Not straight, like that pavement stuff that you do.
3: I know, I hate it.
1: But that when you used to come out of four at East Bay and it looked like it was just completely,
3: on the right rear only.
1: Completely yacked.
3: Yep.
1: And you're completely, your front wheels are absolutely cranked.
3: Boy, I miss that stuff, don't you?
1: Yeah. I miss following you and seeing you get smaller and smaller and smaller and smaller.
0: Captain Creamsicle, 25.
1: By the way, hey, Susan Poitras, $100 bill. It's a Friday.
3: I miss her.
1: So, listen, Gene, sometimes you'd be winning. And I'd be running. Well, you know, I won the track championship in Jacksonville because I was more consistent. You won, like...
3: You finished every single race in the top five.
1: And you won?
3: Oh, yeah.
1: Or crashed?
3: I won like 11.
1: I won 11, but I had I had seven DNFs.
3: I had seven
1: to nine times that I was on the hook on the record. Listen, Lasker would be out there just getting after it. And then all of a sudden there'd be a yellow. And then I'd be stopped. And next thing I know, the record would be combined. There's G.
3: And I'm hooked up because I just take myself out. You know, I challenge myself.
1: Well, there's many a times I'm like, listen, if he can go that fast, I know my car, I can, it'll stick. I can get it to stick.
3: Yeah.
1: But I wasn't as good of a driver as Gene. And when I got, a certain
3: but
1: kind
3: you
1: of
3: got pretty
1: up.
3: Damn good sponge.
1: I got pretty good. I want, but whatever. Here's the deal. I would say, okay, I just gotta, go faster. And so Gene's going that fast. My cars, our cars were identical. He like our cars redneck. Were absolutely identical, like identical. So I knew I had the same setup he did. He usually gave me the better motor. We usually had a really good motor and then a decent motor and then a backup motor that was kind of decent.
3: Yeah.
1: But I usually had
3: the good motor.
1: I usually had the newest, best, you know, either Wesmar or Gertie or Don Ott or sometimes Delgado would put one together locally or that George Pills.
3: Yeah.
1: So we had like four or five different kind of deals. And for the longest time, I had a Terry McCarl Wesmar in my car.
3: Until I broke it.
1: Until Gene broke, yeah. So he would be getting smaller and smaller, which means he's getting further and further from me. So I'd say, okay, I'm just gonna go like where I'm lifting and dragging the brake. I'm just gonna not lift and just drag the brake. It got me in trouble a few times. It did.
3: You remember me and you wrecked together in Jacksonville in 1 and 2?
1: Yeah.
3: Well, you were mad.
1: Well, I was mad because I had the line and then you chopped me.
3: I side-jobbed you and I didn't make it.
1: I was like, bro. Do that to Lee Scrape or the next dude, but can you not?
3: Both of our cars are on the side.
1: Out? Oh, yeah. I was in my car. I took my helmet off, and there were probably 200 expletives, you know, at him. Like, you stupid mother effer. You know, listen, I thought I could clear you. Well, obviously you didn't. And you know what? Now we're both on the hook, and Lee Scrape's going to win. And that's going to hurt my points. I know, Sponge. I mean, you know.
3: We'll be all right.
1: Maybe yours ain't that bad. Maybe Jimmy and the boys can get you back out for some points. I go, Gene, my whole front end's out. I need a whole new front axle assembly.
0: Dr. Remulak, $100.
1: Oh, man, Doc, thank you so much. Appreciate you. Anyway, going back to Glowbug. Go to, is it Truly Yours? What is it again, Lemmy?
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1: 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She's told me that she's going to just make this year's BARP. Like, we've been kind of having BARP in the rough, you know, Lemmy. I mean, and having it at the old studios, the 5021 Nassau, had a certain kind of coolness about it. You know, it really it was. And
3: it was
1: I think
3: a block that, party.
1: And I think we'll kind of miss it to an extent. But I think that
3: we're not going
1: to
3: miss it at all.
1: We're going to have, like, we truly have a real place that has real events, and you're going to have your own table, and catering's going to be inside, and Macho Man or whoever DJs.
3: And the poor Merch Cricket ain't got to sit there by the gate and watch everybody.
1: No,
3: come
1: she
3: in.
1: Doesn't have to sit there in a pop-up tent with a gate and worry about, you know, various names. People coming in, and it's just going to be so much
0: Gene
1: better.
0: Gene and his forerunners, going around.
1: Yeah, here's the one thing I'm going to have to do is I'm going to have to make sure that Gene doesn't go, hey, Bubba Army, I drove my F-450 and I bought my four-wheeler in the back. So if a couple of us can help me unload it.
3: I don't need no help. I drive it off of it.
1: I'll give you a wheelie expedition. And then next thing you know, I'm inside, and they're like, and it'll get Bubba, Gene's outside doing wheelies. And I'll have to go out there and yoke his ass. First of all, I have to go get Sarah. I need your help. What, Bubba? What do you want? I'll do anything for you because you're my friend. Can you get your stupid-ass husband off the four-wheeler? Eugene Thomas Francis Jr. Lasker.
3: Yeah.
1: Get your ass off.
3: I told you not to do that.
1: I told you not to
3: even. You told me you weren't going to ride it.
1: You told me if you brought your four-wheeler, it was just going to for people to see it. I know, Sarah. I'm sorry. I'll put it back. Anyway, here's Truly Yours, eventplanning.net. Okay, yeah, we messed it up. It's Truly Yours, eventplanning.net. And it just shows you all how many times she's been voted best of the Bay and all the things that she does. And so here, under the services, I mean, just got the Sunset package, the Intimate Affair package, the Infinity package, and it shows you everything. Lemmy, I think we got the event. I think we got the best package that she makes.
0: Oh, of course.
3: So we won't know how many people are going to really be there.
1: Yeah,
3: until
1: we will.
3: Until the dates are up where everybody gets their money in.
1: Well, yeah. I mean, you have to have your money in by September 15th.
3: Right. So by September 15th, then we'll know how
1: but
3: many
1: But it's
3: people.
1: A whole new, like Ashley and Erica do the accounting on the deal.
3: Right.
1: And so they got kind of we kind of threw a wrench into the system now. So Erica will give, here's how I see it working out, Lummy, and tell me if you.
0: Okay.
1: Erica gives Ashley a merch report on, because she can run your name and it'll tell you your total. So you start with that. so she, you know, Ashley gets the merch report so that when she's adding up the PayPal, the Venmo, the Cash App, the Super Chats, the BubbaArmyTips.com, you know, all because she's got the Ashley's got the back end of that where she can go in and and see what you listen. Ashley does not miss a dollar. And Ashley even give Lummy a report like September 1st on people that are like 200 or 300.
4: Well, she would have found Blitz quicker than we did.
1: She helped with that.
4: Oh, good for
1: she
4: her.
1: She helped very much. One of the reasons why we had such an extensive report that we handed to the police, and the police didn't have to do nothing other than give it to the state attorney, who, because I'm Bubba the Love Sponge, didn't file charges. I mean, right?
0: Yeah.
1: I mean, Lummy, we had all of the data in bank boxes printed and also on thumb drives, and we had triple receipts. We had the receipt from PayPal, and then we had the double, and then we had the receipt from Home Depot or Walmart or wherever he would go. I mean, he spent $3,000 on mulch at Lummy's apartment. Lummy's like, I didn't know where all this mulch came from. I'll tell you where it came from. It came from my PayPal account. Or my so Blitz had
4: he mulched your house?
1: No, he had a PayPal. He had a PayPal credit card that was in our account.
3: Right, but I'm saying what you with the mulch.
1: Oh, he cambered up all of Lummy. He lived at Lummy's.
3: Did you have to pay him for the mulch?
1: No,
0: no, he used the mulch. Stole it. Yeah, he used the mulch at
3: to use for his rent money.
0: No, various people he knew.
3: Oh, no kidding.
1: Yeah, his mom and dad. They got mulch deliveries.
3: Nice.
1: Cases of water. He'd then go get gift cards. He'd get a $106 gift card because he'd go out and buy $6 worth of soda and water and a candy bar, and then
3: I never got one.
1: And then say, "Listen, the at Walmart your total is $6.10. Go ahead and add a $100 gift card on that." And so we had all these charges of 107, 104, 103, 106, 109, 111. And I don't know how many of those we had. And not only did we have the PayPal receipt, but we also had the Walmart receipt. Ashley and Erica went into Walmart, you know, got a hold of their corporate and their accounting, and we were able to get the receipt. We had surveillance of him at the stores. And they said to me, we're not going to process this because you allowed him to work there for 5 days after you caught all this stuff, and you allowed him to say goodbye on Friday, and so you didn't seem very mad about it. Does that make it less? Well, because you're not Bubba the Love Sponge.
0: Yeah,
1: people don't realize. I don't sit here and act like a martyr and say, woe's me. This is really a thing. I am so highly hated that I don't get justice. I mean, going back to the sex tape, you know, like, right? I mean, boy, if it would have been within the statute of limitations of illegal recording, which I think the statute of limitations on that's

0: she... and let me... Is it not amazing
1: now, without
0: how
1: her,
0: much,
1: would you would have found it that
0: no,
1: soon?
0: No, it, without her, I would have... It would have taken another 3 or 4 weeks. She... Erica had a lot of the work, but Ashley is so good at spread... Erica's not that good at putting things on a spreadsheet. So Erica gave the information to Ashley. Ashley spreadsheeted it out. Walmart, Home Depot, yeah. Publix, Home Goods, all this. And they worked great together. And so it's Ashley and Erica will find you based on how much money you've spent on merch, PayPal, Venmo, Cash App, Super Chats, Bub Army Tips, any other way, and the amount now is $2,000 instead of $24,000. So I got to think, ma'am, that BARP is going to be off the chain.
2: Yes.
0: Just due to the fact that we've made it easier, and before we never incorporated merchandise, and now we did. So now you don't even have to
1: just... a lot more people.
0: Oh my God, I'm thinking double.
1: Wow.
0: And we'll know, and so Ashley's so good... That, like, let's say somebody's at like 2,200 and it's September 3rd. She'll give Lummy a list and said, hey, you know, these
1: perk up.
0: 8 people you need to get a hold of and tell them they're $300 out.
1: Yeah, do it on a Friday.
0: Wow.
3: Chubb, up twice, $20.
0: Thank you, Chubb. Appreciate you, my friend. So starting September 1st, Ashley will start navigating through that. And well, and you'll have at least an entire week to make up. Like, I'd hate for a guy to be like at $1,875. He's only $125 away from, you know, coming to BARP and getting the ring and the whole festivities. We got a Thursday, Friday, Saturday planned, and you miss it for $125. Like, I'd hate that.
2: Yeah, that would really suck.
0: That was or
1: for them.
0: And you know, and there has been some times, I'm not going to mention any names, where a guy's like when it used to be 2,400, and Lummy, you know this, because...
1: And you let him in?
0: Well, no. Yes. There's been a couple people over the years when it was 2,400 that was like 1,850 or 1,900. They were like $400 away. I call them up. I actually get a hold of them. I'd be like, hey, bud, you know, you got... Like, listen, man, work's slow. You know, I'm just not... I don't have it. And then I'd be like, listen, bud, don't tell anybody.
1: This is the code to get in.
0: But I got you. No, there's no code to get in. You either get an invitation or
1: no. I'm just saying you're letting them in, though.
0: I mean, like, I got you. I'm not going to. You know, you've made 5 BARPs in a row.
1: That's kind of like embezzling.
0: What do you mean? What's kind of like embezzling?
1: You let that's people in.
0: That's called gifting.
1: Cheaper.
0: It's called in-kind.
2: Yeah, in-kind.
0: It's called in-kind gifting. In-kind? You don't know anything about that because it has the word kind to it.
4: Automatic microphone shut off. Engage.
5: Why? What'd they do now?
4: Bubba the Love Sponge Show returns after these words.
5: I thought the fat one didn't really talk that much.
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4: Back.
5: Jesus, look at... Oh, she was just on TV. Oh, there he is. And he's coming out strong today, my friends.
6: Johnny K?
5: Johnny K, you know. Anytime I'm taken back by an amount, it's usually Johnny K. Buck 54, specifically Gene Lasker. Steel Slinging Outlaw. I'll see him in August when I'm up in Warsaw. Gene, I need... I could do it myself, no problem, but if there's two batteries involved, I could do one, you could do the other. We could be like almost a NASCAR-type pit. If I could have 10 minutes of your time after the show, Merch Crick and her 96 Mexican F-350, she had an oil change. There's this guy that from, I think, Dade City that works on, he's a diesel mechanic. Old, like a mom, kind of like what you used to have in Lasker Automotive, a mom-and-pop deal, but he does really good work. He does really, really good work. So she got an oil change about 2 months ago, and I noticed, and with two new batteries, she needed new batteries. But I've noticed while we've been driving it when we were, when we were unloaded and are packing up, 5021 Nassau, that her little battery light would flicker. And I just thought it was, I should have checked the alternator, but I didn't. I just thought it was it's a 96. Sometimes it'll throw a code or two, but those 7.3 Power Stroke 4 diesels will run. It literally has 107,000 miles on it.
7: It's just getting broke in.
5: Yeah, I mean, it's not even, like, it starts breaking in at 250.
7: Yeah.
5: But, you will have tic-tac, little knick-knack that's non-motor-related issues, and the alternator is one of them. So,
7: what hurts components like that is from when they sit.
5: Well, that thing doesn't sit. She drives it every day.
7: No, but before she had it.
5: Right, true. So we get two new batteries from AutoZone. They're less than 6 months old. So, and we use the Bubba Raceway Park account because we get a little bit of a discount. So they'll be in the system. So she has two dead batteries. I tried to jump her. I used my Crown Vic with jumper cables. Wouldn't even touch it. So then I put two battery chargers on it, two good one of which, Gene, is my 16 volt, it can go down to 12 race car battery. Those things are badass.
7: They're quicker.
5: Yeah, well, they're more powerful.
7: Yeah,
5: so I put it on it to sit overnight. Then I put my Schumacher on the other battery to sit overnight. So I'm thinking, I got these things, and they're gonna fire right up. I go this morning,
7: nothing. Well, a dead cell, you can't charge.
5: So
7: dead cell, the dead cell.
5: She's gonna have all the tools out there, and I told her Gene and I will go out right after the show and take both batteries out. I'll take, I can work on the left, you can work on the right, or vice versa.
7: Okay.
5: And she's going to have all the tools out, and I told her you and I would do it, and then her and I are going to go to AutoZone, get two new batteries, swap them out, then address the alternator issue with our mechanic. Actually, I'm going to take it down to Terry's Automotive, which is down by your powder coating place.
7: Nice.
5: So, will you help me do that?
7: Yeah.
5: It's not a big deal. I'll take the right one. It's got a little air shroud. I think it's got a 10-millimeter bolt you got to take off. And then, obviously the battery cables. But what happened, Gene, the alternator's is probably defective. And it just, eventually the batteries just get so dead, they get a dead cell. Is that what happened?
7: Well, what happens is when you pull all the amperage out of the battery, it doesn't have enough... It can't hold itself together, so the lead, whatever's flaking on the side, will fall to the bottom, and if they all touch together, it'll kill the cell.
5: But that will be under warranty, won't it?
7: Yes, sir.
5: Yeah, regardless if we ourselves or not.
7: Yeah, no. Don't matter.
5: I had this for a few days, and I've been hanging on to it. Then you know how we're very pro-law enforcement. Well, this guy's fourth degree, the bad guy, he's a fourth degree... fourth degree belt and former mixed martial arts instructor.
7: He put a whipping on
5: and he's out there on the beach drunk as a monkey. He's 33-year-old Timothy Allen Wiegert, and he tried to square up on a cop. And so he's done something to cause himself to get arrested. I don't know if he jumped out of his car and decided to start running on the beach, but the cops are on foot to try to get him. Huh. And so the cops you know, you can see the you can see the police officer. He's on the edge. They're both on the edge of the water. And here's the fourth degree mixed martial art.
7: He's showing off.
5: And he's already
7: throwing kicks.
5: Well, he's already squared up.
7: Yeah.
5: So, you know, he's ready to try to time it so that when the cop gets closer to him,
7: he's got a right angle.
5: Well, he's got one of these big sweeping, you know, hooks.
7: Yeah.
5: One of these big sweeping kicks
7: from his right foot.
5: One of these Karate Kid kicks, and if you would catch a guy right, it's
7: one shot deal.
5: I mean, the cop's going to go just lights out.
7: Yeah.
5: But if you mistime it,
7: you could hurt yourself.
5: You could look like Lawrence Taylor tackling Joe Theismann. So watch this. Right here, this is so great. The cop dives under the kick, and then watch him take him right to the ground. Bam!
4: Dayo!
5: Takes him into the water. By the way, that's not us saying damn. That's the people that did the recording. Anyway, Johnny Castico, thank you so much, my friend.
7: People don't realize, these cops do this for a living, so they practice a lot.
5: And here's the thing. It's gotta hurt when you got a cop's knee right in the small of your
7: back. That cop weighed about 280.
5: Yeah.
7: Yeah.
5: And you got three human beings pressing your face into the sand,
7: yep.
5: And you're eating sand at this point.
7: And that was the hard sand where it's been beached down from the water.
5: It's the wetened sand that turns somewhat like concrete.
7: Exactly.
5: Like lime rock.
7: And now you got three of them on.
6: That kick was impressive, though. I mean, if you would have landed it, he probably would have knocked the cop out.
5: If he would have landed it. But the cop went in just. If you would have landed this,
7: cop went in there hot. Ooh, look at that!
5: Oh man, that would have taken a cop's head off.
7: Yes, it would have. It would have been a different ending here.
6: So it looks like what he did was he was at a.
5: What did he do to
6: he
5: be
6: was at a bar, and he was heavily. He was drunk,
7: right?
6: And he assaulted two or three patrons.
7: Oh, okay.
5: So he's at a bar. He's drunk.
6: A beach bar.
5: Is that a bar? Okay,
7: and
5: yeah.
7: He's out on the.
5: He's at a. Oh, you is that what? Is that their official rest record?
6: Yeah, I just showed you. They show him like before. He's like dancing all by himself,
7: doing a,
6: trying to show off.
5: He's officially. Is he officially that drunk guy?
6: Yeah, right here
5: at the bar. Oh yeah. So that's kind of
7: badass, though.
5: I mean, Gene Lasker would be there with
7: jump like that.
5: Gene would be there with his wife at a table, and he'd
7: be singing my song. What's my song, Bubba?
5: Hey, Bad to the Bone.
7: No, and I was singing at that hotel, and there was nobody in the room but doing karaoke. I'm an outlaw, or I'm something.
5: I'm a cowboy. I'm a cowboy.
7: Remember that?
5: Oh yeah, hold on. John Bon Jovi. I'm a steal, wanted dead or alive.
7: Yeah.
5: So listen to this. One time, Gene goes,
7: I was that guy.
5: Hey, Baba. What? I'm going down to this. And it was like the Holiday Inn off of Nebraska or something like that. And they had like a little lounge.
7: We're out of
5: this
7: town.
5: Is like, it was not, you're right. It was in Jacksonville.
7: Yeah, we're somewhere.
5: And Lasker's like, hey, what time are you going to bed tonight? And I actually had a cricket up there. I had a chick that I was kind of seeing, so I'm like, well, I'm planning on having a lot of sex. Yeah, well, and Lasker at the time was married, and he wasn't doing that sort of thing, married to Christine, and so hey, listen, if you get done being lover boy, and you want to come down, me and the boys, that means the boys mean the crew, so like Hillbilly, Caveman. Jimmy Dials,
7: Rusty.
5: So we traveled with about six dudes, and we had a team, and when we were in the pits, man, we had some pretty hard, like some pretty hardened.
7: You didn't rush us.
5: I mean, I think Caveman had been in jail a few times. I mean, almost everybody in our. I think me and Jimmy Dials might have been the only two that never been in jail.
7: Yeah,
5: and if you count my hog deal, I guess I have.
7: It was before the hog deal.
5: Yeah, it was before the hog. Like 99, 98, 97. Lasker goes, hey, if you get done, we're staying at like the Ramada Inn off of I-10, and then I think downstairs in the Ramada Inn they had this real nice little like 80s, crushed red velvet seats with a little stage, kind of look like this right here. And Lasker goes, I'm going to be, they're having karaoke tonight.
7: I'm going to go down there and sing some songs.
5: I'm going to go down there and put on a show. And so you don't understand. I'd actually gotten on the air because we were syndicated in Jacksonville at the time. I was number one in Jacksonville.
7: Yeah,
5: we beat Lex and Terry, and I was number one in Jacksonville. We were going. So we were racing. This is Friday night. We raced Brunswick, Georgia on Friday night. We get back about midnight, 11:30. I got my cricket meeting me there. I'm already showered and I'm laying a pipe, whatever pipe I got. And Lasker knocks on my door. Because me and Gene always had adjoining rooms if we could get them. Well, I had already told the fine people of Jacksonville, the listeners, we were number one. I mean, unbelievable. Kind of like the kind of following we had here in Tampa on 98 Rock or The Bone or on Bubba 98.7. And so I'd gotten on the air and said, listen, we're going to be racing Brunswick, Georgia. And I already got a hold of the promoter and told him we were going to promote the hell out of the event. We needed 10, the little standard Bubba hookup deal, but that he needed to run the sprint car feature second so that we could get out of there because we knew we wanted to get back to Jacksonville. That's where we were going to spend the night because Saturday night we raced in Jacksonville. So what we would do is we'd race Brunswick on Friday, which is only Brunswick's only about 45 minutes, maybe 50 minutes from Jacksonville. So we'd race Brunswick on Friday, load up real fast. The only hiccup would be if Gene won, and you know we'd sometimes sign autographs for 30 minutes. But I think we didn't do the autograph deal because we wanted to get back to Jacksonville because I had a cricket.
7: Because you had a cricket.
6: Yeah.
7: So we didn't sign up.
5: And I think I'd already cut a deal with Ramada Inn where we had free rooms and we got free everything. So Lasker, we're back. I'm showered. It's 11 o'clock. I got my cricket over there. We really haven't started, but I'm fixing to. And so I'm like, what? Gene, what? So I put my underwear on because I'm nude. I crack the door, and he goes, oh, I'm not good enough to come inside. And I go, no, whatchamacallit, she's naked.
7: Oh. Well, which one you got? Let me in.
5: Well, no, and I go, don't say which one I got, and then she's going to know I got more than one, you dumbass. And I got the chain. You know, he's talking through the chain. He's got his big nose there, and he goes,
7: I'm trying to mess him up.
5: Which cricket is it? Is it Allie, or is it Hey Babe, or which one is it? I'm like, shut up, Gene. I'm going to shut the door on your face. He goes, all right, listen, let me tell you something. After you get done being lover boy, which you know it takes about 10 minutes, if you want to come down, me and the boys are going to be doing karaoke downstairs. And so I told the listeners that actually, Lummy, we were actually going to be at the Ramada Inn nightclub.
6: Oh, okay.
5: So, I mean, I'm not kidding you. There was probably no less than 100 fans there. But I'd already gotten a hold of Ramada Inn, and Gene, like, remember Gene, they always had that little reserve spot back in the corner for us?
7: Yeah.
5: So they had like a little table of 10, and it literally said reserve for Bubba Army, and Lasker got, so that's where we sat. We didn't have to worry about it. And there's like 100, 125 people in there. And they're all doing karaoke, and the place is packed. And it's a throwback from the 80s. It's got red crushed velvet and like green and like, you know, and they have these block rock and pretty hot, you know, bartenders, and I'm up there doing my thing. Well, Gene's right, about 30, 45 minutes into it, I'm done. And she's like, well, let's go down and see Gene. And I go, listen, listen, you don't know Gene like I do, and it's going to be a shiz show, because he's going to, anytime he gets a crowd, he shows off. So it's hard telling what's going on down there. It would be easier for us just to lay in here and go to bed
7: and hear the story
5: and maybe do that. Maybe have sex again if I can recoup. But she's like, no, come on. You know, Gene invited us down. You know, I know you got a tab. I like to have a few cocktails. I'm like, oh God, okay. So I literally put on a pair of sweatpants and like a t-shirt or a sweatshirt or something, and we're on like the fourth floor. As soon as you get off the elevator, it dumps you off into the lobby. But then the nightclub's a little bit away, but you can kind of see and hear what's going on in the nightclub from the elevator in the lobby.
6: Oh, yeah.
5: So she puts on something. I put on something. We, on the fourth floor, we hit the elevator, comes up, gets us. We go down to ground floor, and I hear, I'm a cowboy on a steel horse. I ride. I'm wanted, dead or alive. I go, no. No, no. She goes, oh my God, it's Gene. Now
7: oh
5: she,
7: my God! It's
5: now Gene. She loved Gene. Like yeah, she was really, a good girl. She really liked Gene. Like she really
7: that's
5: like
7: because I was the, your handler.
5: Yeah, she's like
7: you know.
5: Well, and she knew
7: sure
5: that she
7: made
5: couldn't.
7: It places
5: and, she also knew that she couldn't not like Gene because I would get rid of her.
7: Oh, no.
5: So she knew Gene was a nest. Like so, she liked. She's like, oh my God, it's Gene. I go, oh Jesus. So I go there. Now picture this. Lasker's got a set of Wranglers with a Dale Earnhardt number 3 belt buckle.
6: Oh, God.
5: Hold on. And a Wrangler throwback Dale Earnhardt.
7: I still own that shirt.
5: With a
7: yellow and blue stripes.
5: With a throwback Dale Earnhardt Wrangler when he drove the Wrangler number 3 car. He's got that T-shirt with a leather.
7: No, it was a dress shirt.
5: It was a dress shirt, yes. Buttoned
7: long
5: up.
7: Long sleeve.
5: And then he had a cowboy bolo, you know those cowboy bolo
7: oh,
5: ties
7: yeah.
5: with a cowboy hat on.
7: Oh yeah,
5: and he's got these snakeskin boots.
7: Yeah,
5: and the crowd is going crazy.
7: I was dressed up.
5: So he goes into another song. So I go to our area. You know the crowd's like, oh my God, blah blah blah blah. And I sign a few autographs, take some pictures, mm-hmm. and I finally get to our area, and I go, Nella,
7: get him
5: off the stage. Nella goes, he's on his fourth song right now. He told me he was doing a 6-song set.
6: Oh, God.
5: And I go, what? He goes, yeah, he's doing a whole set. And I go,
7: love me, I can't sing.
5: I go,
6: oh, you can sing, Gene.
5: No, I'm like, hold on. Gene's do. I wish to God I had video of this. Because it's like when white trash do karaoke.
7: Yeah, it's me.
5: And then the next one, he goes, I got friends in low places.
7: I can sing good if I can remember the words. Yeah, so in karaoke, it's cool because I can read them.
6: Luke Dana sent $10. They want to hear Gene sing Sing It Again. Reenactment.
5: All right, Gene, here we go. Try your best, Gene. Now, he doesn't have his get-up. He doesn't have his get-up. So just picture this. Gene's got snakeskin boots. Skin tight Wranglers, a Dale Earnhardt number 3 Intimidator black belt buckle.
6: How's his hair look?
5: Oh, it's a Kentucky waterfall.
7: Yeah,
5: it's business in the front and a party in the back.
7: It was all.
5: And he's got it all gelled out, you know, and then he's got Dale Senior yellow and blue throwback Wrangler. Button down with a cowboy hat and a cowboy tie bow tie, and
7: I was showing off.
5: Hey, Genie Nord, pick it up. Here we go. Here we go.
7: It's all the same.
5: No, I got one more. I got one more.
7: And they lighten up.
4: Welcome to Jacksonville, everybody. It's D. Lasker. Get ready. I'm gonna do me some John Bon Jovi.
6: Gonna jam this song with back there in the back.
4: Welcome to the Ramada Inn. I'm going to do a 6-song set. Don't forget, I'll be racing. I'm going to win it tomorrow night. Right down the tree. Here we go. John Bon Jovi.
7: It's all the same. Only the names will change every day. It seems we're wasting away. Another place where the faces are so cold. I drive all night just to get back home.
5: Cause here you go.
7: Cause I'm a cowboy.

day. Cause I'm a cowboy, and last year the cowboy is right here. On a steel horse, I

0: Man, we had
1: But it did get around how much fun we had at motels, and they would give them to us for free.
2: I'd call in Lasker and be like, hey, let me tell you something, Sponge. It's going to cost us $466 to put the crew up, or well, if you just get with that, you got that golden voice, Sponge, and this, you just got to use it more often. So Christine's already given me the number to what the Ramada Inn is, and once you call up there, so they'd be like, Ramada Inn? I'm like, yeah, can I talk to your general manager, please? Sure, no problem. Hello, this is Ron. Hey, Ron, this is Bubba the Love Sponge from Planet Radio. Oh, yeah, hell yeah. Hey, Bubba, how you doing? I'm good. Hey, listen, I'm going to be racing at the track, me and my team, on Saturday night. We're going to be coming in on Friday night, and we're going to... Is there any way we could get, like, maybe four rooms from you for just one night? And then what I'll do is I'll tell everybody. I know you guys got a little karaoke bar down there in the lobby. Is I promise you, Ron, I'll put 100 to 150 people in that room. Now, normally, like, there's, like...
3: 20.
2: Six.
3: There
2: I mean,
3: you go.
2: Like, you know, like a couple tourists that are driving down to Miami that stopped in Jacksonville for the night. Like, there's... You like, what? I go, I'll put 150 people in that room for you on Friday night. And he's like doing, you know, like they know they're gonna make, you know, $37 a head on alcohol and what have you. So we get all of our rooms comped, and then we get like a $200 liquor bill.
3: Nice.
2: And then once the last word always, hey, what's the tab at, Nella? Tab's at 170. See if you can get $25 for takeout.
3: Bubba gets so mad about that.
2: So next thing I know, Nella's got a case of Miller Lite and like a six pack of something else, and I go, Nella, what's that?
4: For the boys.
2: Well, Lasker said we were 26 short on the tab, and we might as well tab it up. I'm like, you know, it would have been a nice gesture if we wouldn't have just been gluttons. And, you know.
5: Got 200 on the dot.
2: You know, Gene, you and I should probably write down like five or six things that we did on the road at racing and do a podcast. Like, you know, like that story right there would have been a story.
5: Biggie, yeah. 7375, $50. Patrick Glower, $10. And Duke Danison, $20.
2: Yeah, they love it. They love it. So this is the guy. So this reminds me of, like, us being at the Ramada Inn, because there was always some outliers that got really drunk and would make asses out of themselves. Yeah, now, Lasker made an ass out of himself, but it was a controlled chaos.
3: Yeah, it was.
2: This is the guy that we saw just got tackled minutes before he was running down the beach. This is what he was doing. He's doing like David Lee Roth type air kicks.
6: And he's wearing a Beetlejuice outfit.
2: Hey, Nella, go out there and try to do that move right there while I'm doing my six-song superset, okay? See, Lasker go up to that guy and say, hey, buddy, that's some pretty damn good dancing right there. I'm going to give you a $20 bill just to sit right in front of me and just dance all night long.
7: A few moments later.
3: Uh-oh.
2: Yeah. So what an idiot. Gene, don't you think that would be a good podcast?
3: Yeah.
5: Anytime
8: we sit me and you together, probably pretty damn good.
5: $10.
2: We just need to get like some topics. Otherwise, we'll get so far down the road and get lost on the deal. So Merch Crick's going to have all the tools, Lasker.
3: Okay.
2: We'll take them yanked, and she and we're going to take them down to AutoZone because she bought them 6 months ago. They'll trade them right on out, right?
8: Yep.
2: Then I can put them back in the truck. And then take the truck to my mechanic.
8: You ain't got to go to the same AutoZone either.
2: No, I know. I know there's one right on the road.
8: Yeah.
2: Now, once I get them back in the truck, can I take it down to AutoZone and they test the alternator for me?
8: Sure will.
2: And that way, when I go to my mechanic, I know what's wrong.
8: Yes, sir.
2: Cool. That's what we'll do.
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11: Whenever someone asks, how was your weekend? Or, what have you been up to? Or just... what's new? have a good answer. Just do what you love. Toyo Tires.

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3: Oil back up. It's going to maybe hit 73 today. 72 and change right now. So, I don't know. I'm done. I'm over. I think the only thing that's going to give us any type of relief on this deal is if he just absolutely bombs the hell. Like, I'm done. He should be done. Brian Kilmeade. We'll have Brian Kilmeade on today. I taped it yesterday. I'm not going to try to act to you like it's live. Brian Kilmeade does Fox and Friends from 6 until, I think, 6 to 9. Then 9 to noon, he's got like 300 or 400 affiliates that he does a radio show. And I got him at like 12:05 yesterday. Don't forget, Brian Kilmeade will be at the Pensacola. I forget what the theater is called.
4: It's weird. It starts with an S. It's downtown Pensacola.
3: It's Seagate or something. 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
4: Yes.
3: 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And it's Life Liberty. It's the Life and Liberty Tour. And it's kind of a spoken word with skits. And it's I've seen clips of it, and it's really good. It's really, really good.
4: It's like the Segner Theater.
3: Something. Go to BrianKilmeade.com to get tickets. That's tomorrow night in Pensacola. I think show starts at 8. There are some meet and greets left.
5: And who is this guy?
3: Brian Kilmeade is a big time Fox guy. He's on Fox and Friends in the morning, national. And then he does a national radio show, conservative-based radio show that has about 300 affiliates.
4: He's the busiest man on Fox.
3: And then yesterday he did the 5. And, you know, like, he's just...
4: He fills in for all the big wigs.
3: And he has his own show. I'm saying,
4: like, if Jesse Waters takes off, he'll do his show one
3: So
4: time.
3: we're looking at Fire and Brian around, you know, 9. Here's the deal. I mean, I don't know. Macho's going to tell us when I got to fire it. The segment's 28 minutes and 45 seconds long. Gary edited it quite nicely. I don't know if there was a lot of editing needed, but Gary tightened it up a little bit. And Brian Kilmeade will be the last segment of the show today. We talk about Trump. We talk about Iran. We talk about the WNBA. We talk about how Taylor Swift single-handedly overworked the police officers of New York. We talk about Mandani. We talk about democratic socialism. We talk about a lot of great things. He's such a good dude. And he's been around forever, and he's always been on the show. He actually one time came into the studio at NASA. He's going to be in Clearwater on November. He's going to be in Jacksonville November 8th. He's going to be in Clearwater November 7th. If he flies in a day before, Lummi, he said he'd come and actually do in studio.
4: That'd be awesome. 9/24/14.
3: That's
4: when we need to fire.
3: And has that got us syncing up nicely with everything?
4: Yes, that's what Macho has figured out.
3: 9/24/14.
4: 9/24/14. Yes.
3: 9/24/14. Perfect. And Gene, from that point forward, we're done. We can
5: go do batteries.
3: We can go start working on batteries at 9/25.
5: Sweet.
3: We'll have those things yanked out by 9:30.
5: Yep.
3: And you'll actually be 30 minutes ahead.
5: I need that.
3: I was talking about BARP this year and how it's going to be completely professionally coordinated by the Glowbug. But this is the, in case, and I've shown this a few times, but my great friend Brent and his wife Tara Nye own this place. It's not too far from here. Is this Zephyr Hills or is this Dade City?
4: It's Dade City.
5: Man, I don't want to be the one that has to cut that grass.
3: Well, if you got a Skag 72-inch. I had my Skag running yesterday, buddy.
4: Yeah, I moved those branches for you. I know I just moved them a little bit, but I at least cleared them out.
3: Thank you. That area. Eventually, I want to work on I don't know why they took the stairs. I don't know why they took them. But I think they wanted to incorporate that into Goat World.
4: Yeah, I'd like to get
3: that. Either we take a chainsaw and we put it in the wood pile, or we somehow strategically make it some kind of jungle gym for them. But New York Greg was telling me that we need 4 big men to move that. I'm like, why don't we just get my jackal, the skag? Why couldn't the jackal move it?
5: Scrap around it.
3: So I'd like to get that moved because that's an eyesore.
4: Yes, it is.
3: And then, you know, just kind of clean up that whole Sanford and Son area back there. So listen, I got to take my skag to Les of Wesley Chapel today because I can't get the blades off. I can't get them off. Not with a half inch impact. not with a breaker bar, not with a Craftsman half-inch hammer, 150-pound PSI impact. I can't get them off.
5: Really?
3: Can't get them off, Gene.
5: Turn them the right way?
3: I'm turning them the right way. Yeah, I was able to get one off.
5: Oh, okay.
3: But I can't get the other two.
5: Yeah.
3: I talked to Eric from Wesley Chapel, Les of Wesley Chapel, who's the nearest Skag dealer around here. And he's like, sometimes they get hot and they kind of galled themselves on.
5: Yeah. Take a 1-inch impact and knock it right off.
3: Yeah.
5: Or break the bolt.
3: I don't want to do it. So my blades are getting super dull. And so I'm going to, but I have to get merch's 350 running. Because my F-150 is at Adams and not going to be ready till Saturday, and I don't have anything to pull it except for her truck. So I got to and I'm going to wait for it. They're going to change the blades literally while it's on the trailer.
5: Yeah, they put it on the lift and they'll get it right out.
3: So anyway, go to Covington Farm Barn. This is the facility we're going to be having our BARP at. And I mean, it's got. And if you are looking for a facility to have your wedding, man, look at that check. But this is the facility that we're going to be having our BARP into the year festivities, and this place is beautiful. CovingtonFarmBarn.com. If you want to have a special event there, or your wedding, or a corporate event, you can actually get Glowbug to organize it for you as well. They're having a country concert. Tara Nye, the wife of they own it together. Tara and Britt Nye. She sent me some information. I got to get it off my email, but they're having some country concert out there, I think in October.
4: Oh, really?
3: And she's like, whoever, you know, of your crew who wants, we'll have a table for your crew and Gene and Lummy or you, whoever.
5: I'm in the country.
3: Free, completely free, and we'll have our own table.
5: Wow.
3: So I got to find out who that artist is.
5: So we're going to make that mandatory.
3: Like a mandatory event?
5: Yeah.
3: The Macho Man ain't going to that.
5: But he has to.
3: Ooh, yeah. No.
0: Get some lasers.
3: Let me tell you something right now.
5: I'll save Macho seat right next to me, man.
3: You can't make me go to a country concert, Clem.
4: I
3: get a paycheck every 2 weeks.
5: I bet you he does like some country.
4: Did you say it's September?
3: I don't know what day it is, Lummy.
4: Okay, because I was going to say they have a concert, Tennessee Jet, September 18th.
3: There it is.
5: That is.
3: September 18th. Let me look. Let me make sure I don't have a race on that night, because if I do, I can't go, but you guys can go. We got our own table. Nice. We got above army table. September what?
4: September 18th.
3: Oh, I can go.
5: All right.
3: It's a Friday.
5: I'm nice. Going with you.
3: It's a Friday.
5: Me and Sarah Bones is going.
3: Maybe I can, if you got your other chopper done by then,
5: yeah,
3: I can drive over to your place.
5: You want
3: to
5: ride bikes there?
3: Yeah.
5: All right.
3: I mean, my girl on the back, your girl on the back, we roll up like a couple badasses. And, you know, Brent will have VIP right up front parking, and, you know, we'll make an entrance like we used to.
5: Okay.
3: Come in. Let me know where people can get tickets on that, okay?
4: Okay.
3: Like, is there a link on CovingtonFarmBarn.com?
4: No, I'm trying to find out.
3: Yeah. So, yeah, we're going to go. Me and Gene are going to be arriving in our Harley. In his Harleys.
4: Gene, let me talk to Tennessee Jack and see if maybe you could be the opener, do a little karaoke.
6: I just want everybody to know I'm the opening act of Tennessee Jam, Toe Jam here. And, you know, I don't know if you guys ever heard of him or not, but you certainly heard of me. I'm Gene Lasker. How about it? And, you know, I used to be so fat I couldn't get in my Dale Earnhardt throwback ringer deal, but I'm off so much down weight, I get into it right now. We're all good. Hell yeah. Packed it to 2X. I could be wearing XL right now if I want to.
3: Well, let me ask you a question, Gene Lasker.
5: Yeah.
3: Did your wife agree with me on me telling you to settle down on the AI gimmick?
5: Yeah.
3: Yeah.
5: Kind of. I mean, no, but it's like, I like it.
3: Doesn't matter what you like. It matters. It doesn't matter what you like. It matters how you look.
5: If somebody else in the world makes something of
3: let
5: you
3: them
5: and
3: put
5: uses
3: it,
5: you to do
3: let
5: that,
3: them
5: you
3: know, put it on
5: that's
3: their
5: cool.
3: Let them put it on their page, paying respects to you, not on your page, paying respects to yourself, idiot. And here's the thing:
5: I'm just letting other people see it.
3: Here's the thing: it made you look stupid because you're not that guy. You reverse engineered it.
5: That's a picture of me.
3: You reverse engineered it. You've become a better, like, you're like, it's Gene Lasker, and since, you know, you like me, now there's double of me, more to like. No, there's less of you. You've lost the weight. You look better.
5: Right, well, that was the funny part about it.
3: No, you are retarded.
5: I know.
3: I mean, like, he doesn't even think like a normal man.
4: He just likes being put over.
5: That's what got me to the show.
3: You do have your gray UV-rated Bubba Army Heatwave shirt on today, do you not?
5: Yes, I do.
3: You like it?
5: Yep.
3: Yeah, that's nice.
5: It feels really good on your arms.
3: Bubba Army Shop, Bubba Army Merch, BubbaArmyStore.com. I don't know how many of those are actually left, to be honest with you.
5: I don't think there's any.
3: I don't think there's...
5: She ran out of 2Xs and gave me a 3X, which 3X works pretty nice.
3: On that tight, clinging stuff, it's always good to kind of maybe go a size extra.
5: Right.
3: Yeah. So, you know, I used to own a plane. And
5: not one of those.
3: No, I had a bigger one than this. Right, but, I mean, I did not have my license, but I had, you know, quite a few hours sitting right seat. I could fly it. I could do all the radio calls. No big deal. If this had happened to me, if Mike Tidwell, God love him, who, by the way, just lost his job. He was a captain with Spirit Airlines. So he just, I think
5: Spirit
3: he's
5: going out of business.
3: Yeah, they absolutely went out of business.
5: Oh, he'll find another job.
3: Oh, he'll be a corporate guy. He's fully rated on any type of jet, pretty much. I mean, so anyway, so this guy was a student, and he had quite a bit of hours, and everything ended up being okay. But he was flying this like Cessna 182 or something like this, and this is what most people start in. In fact, that's what I started in. Tidwell had a Cessna 172, and when we used to fly over to New Smyrna on Friday nights for Tyler to race on Fridays, we couldn't get there in time. Because remember, Lummy, I did 3 to 7.
4: Yes.
3: So I'd get a hold of Tim Sabian, my boss at Sirius XM, and I said, can I get off at 6? And it's only an hour flight over there in one of these little planes like that. And I'd have my, you know, Dan Atwell and my, and the crew was already there and the car was already ready. And I remember one of those Daewoos I used to have.
4: Yes,
3: I actually kept it at New Smyrna Airport there nonstop. And so we had a car. So we'd fly over. He'd pick me up at the St. Pete Airport like at 5:30. And we'd get over there by 6:30, and hot lap started at 7.
5: There's no AC in that plane.
3: You don't need any AC when you're 10,000 feet.
5: You just open the door and let the air go?
3: No, it's cold. It's natural. Even in July, 10,000 feet is probably 65, 60 degrees. So anyway, this guy here, he's a pilot. I'm sorry, he's a trainee. If he has X amount of hours, and he's flying with his instructor. And his instructor turns to him and says, you got it? You got the plane? And that's what they'll say a lot when they, you know, are handing the controls over to you. They'll say, actually say, the actual verbiage used is, your plane. Uh-huh. And you repeat, yes, my plane. And then you are now in control of the plane. And the instructor just is there in case you mess up to grab the controls real fast. So this guy, I don't know how many feet above the ground they are, but the instructor turns to the dude and says, your plane. The guy goes, okay, I got it. The instructor jumps out the door and kills himself.
5: No, he didn't.
3: Yes, he did.
4: That's a bad day.
3: He's like, he was having a bad day and he wanted to kill himself. So he turned to the dude.
5: Did he realize he had to think all the way down?
3: Well, yeah.
5: Oh,
3: think about
5: that,
3: man.
5: I don't want to think.
3: And the big story is the guy safely landed the plane. Where?
0: A flight instructor opens the aircraft door mid-flight over Cordoba, Argentina, and jumps. Here's what we know as of July 8th, 2026.
3: And think about this, just like Lasker said. When you jump out, let's say you're 7,000, 10,000 feet above the ground.
5: You're not dead yet.
3: Well, I mean, no, you're not dead until you hit the ground.
5: Right.
3: And, like, you're
5: just...
3: What are you thinking?
5: You can't pull a string. You can't stop it.
3: I mean, are you thinking, like, okay, I mean, you know, it's a...
4: I probably made a bad decision.
3: Actually, the biggest controversy in our, not in our government, but one of the big things is, you know, was it the Challenger that blew up?
4: Sean H. gifted five memberships.
3: Was it the Challenger?
4: Yes.
3: Yeah. Well, they tried to say right after a media, you know, one that was caused by the frozen O-ring?
4: Yes.
3: They tried to say that the cockpit exploded with the, you know, fuel cell.
5: Yeah, but it didn't.
3: And they didn't feel anything. The pilots just blew up and disintegrated immediately.
5: No.
3: And then they went back and did a report, and they've tried to cover this up, but the pilots from like 30,000, I forget how many feet in the air they were.
5: They were alive.
3: The cockpit actually detached from the fuel lodge, the fuel system, the jetpack deal with the jet, and they fell from 30,000 plus feet and impacted the water, and they were alive when they hit the water. And I forget how, maybe let me, you could quickly look up how high was the Challenger when, you know, like, it, and just, can you imagine?
5: No.
3: I think since then they've actually now have like where that, it separates if something like that would happen again, and it has like a parachute.
4: 46,000 feet.
3: They were 46,000 feet. They probably died of hyperthermia.
0: A 22-year-old student pilot was flying a training flight in a Cessna 150 with a flight instructor out of Aeródromo Cornell Olmedo.
3: You got it? Yeah, I got it. Geronimo! Be like, hey, buddy! Fred! Please.
0: According to the flight school's director, at some point during the flight, the instructor removed his headset, unbuckled
5: that
0: his seatbelt.
5: Right there.
3: No, that, yeah, I think this is the instructor.
4: Yeah, it is.
0: Opened the door and exited the aircraft in flight.
5: Yeah, he had a problem.
0: The student took the controls, radioed the school, and flew the plane back to the airport alone. She landed without injury and without damage to the aircraft. Now, she held a private pilot certificate already, which requires prior solo flight experience under Argentine ICAO training standards, though no source has explicitly confirmed her personal solo history. The instructor's body...
3: Oh, it was a girl. Mm. It was a girl pilot. I'm sorry, I was drinking my Omni. Raspberry.
5: All this picture we've seen is the guy that died.
4: He
5: didn't fly.
3: You know, we didn't see the pilot was a woman, and she landed it perfectly. The pictures that we saw is the guy that Geronimo'd out.
0: It was found a short time later in a nearby field. An intentional.
3: I wonder what you find. I don't know if they say if within the article they talk about how high they were, but I wonder what you find when a body hits a field at 300 miles an hour.
5: Probably really flat.
0: Jump is one height.
6: Hey, Sponzo, I got a new way for you to lose weight. What? Jump out of the airplane. Knowing you might bounce. How about it? I'm skinny as hell now. Have you seen my new? I'm down to XL.
0: Hypothesis being examined alongside a possible mechanical or door issue, but nothing has...
3: No! He took his headset off, unbuckled himself, and then Geronimo'd out. There's no seat. There's no door malfunction where he was leaning against, because at that point you'd still have your headphones on. They'd rip off your they'd rip off your head, and your belt buckle would still, if you were buckled up, would keep, because those things aren't. I don't think those things can't go any higher than 12,000 feet, because at 12,000
5: the door is short, so you'd be able to grab onto something
3: between 12,000 and 15,000. I think is where they have to have like emergency oxygen on board, but they just have like these little containers. Those things can't fly much higher than 12,000 feet, because that's when you start needing pressurization and oxygen. So all of those little pedal jumpers, they call them non-pressurized planes. They have to be like, I think between 12 and 15,000 feet and below. Otherwise, you need pressurization and oxygen.
0: Officially confirmed. No aviation safety authority has released a finding. Now, the Cessna 150 is a small two-seat aircraft. It's what I flew in my private pilot training. The seats actually are on the floor of the aircraft. If we get more information, we'll update the story as Argentinian.
3: Thank you. Appreciate it. I didn't know that the King, King Charles, still had any power.
4: I didn't think he did.
3: Yeah, so, I mean, when you saw this,
5: how
3: you
5: can
3: probably...
5: you not if you're the king?
3: Well, because... There was some kind of rule back in the early 1900s where the king and queen of Britain were just a ceremonial figure of royalty, even though the fine people of Great Britain finance and pay for everything and Buckingham Palace and all this. And actually, the royal family is one of the most influential and one of the wealthiest families in the world with regards to all their financial real estate holdings and things like that. But I didn't know. I thought it was the prime minister and parliament that actually made rules and laws, and that the king,
5: the ways,
3: was just a ceremonial deal. But supposedly Ruth Ellis, she's the last woman in the UK that's scheduled to be hanged. I don't know what she did.
7: Who cares?
3: But the king, King Charles, came in and granted like immunity. The king has granted the last woman hanged in the UK a conditional pardon. David Lammy told somebody, MP3 or MPA, that the king accepted the government's advice to grant Ellis a conditional pardon. Ruth Ellis was hanged age 28 in London, nearly 70. So let me, are they like giving her a pardon after she was dead?
4: Yeah, she's been dead since 55. What do they call it,
3: like posthumous or yes. something like that?
4: Looks like she killed her, what they say is abusive husband.
3: So
7: she was 28 in 55?
4: Yes.
3: In 1955, so she was 28. 90? Well, she's dead.
4: She's dead.
3: They hung her. They hanged her. They hanged her in 1955 for killing her husband.
7: I'd like to see that.
3: But now the king has come back. Well, what's it even matter? Like if the king comes back and gives you a pardon 70 years, who cares? Yeah, who cares? Yeah,
4: that's the kind of power the king has.
7: Yeah, nothing.
3: Is to give somebody a pardon 70 years after we killed him.
4: Yeah.
8: I have the honor to say that His Majesty the King has accepted our advice to grant Ruth Ellis a conditional...
3: A little late there, buddy.
7: Paul, at least she's not a dead
8: the last woman to be hanged in the United Kingdom. While the pardon does not claim she was innocent of killing David Blakely, it replaces the death penalty with a sentence of life imprisonment to recognize a profound injustice in this exceptional...
3: What's the injustice of hanging somebody 70 years ago when she was found guilty to having killed her husband? Like, what's the injustice? Hanging was the method of execution.
7: But she ain't got no badness over her head while she's gone.
6: Yeah, it makes her grandkids feel better about themselves.
7: There you go.
6: Yeah. Hey, listen, grandbaby of the grandbaby. Listen, your great-grandma wasn't,
7: abused. And
8: case. I know her grandchildren, Laura Enston, Stephen Beard, are in the gallery with us today.
7: There you go.
8: We hope this brings a measure of peace to...
3: Oh, man, that was her husband, a badass race car. Look at that.
4: Yeah,
7: he was an idiot.
8: Ruth Ellis' family, who've carried the weight of what happened to her for over 70 years.
3: What does it matter?
7: It don't matter.
3: Let me remember
7: you. That was a black guy talking like an Englishman.
3: Well, there's black guys over there.
4: No.
7: and they speak the same language.
3: Yeah, they speak the native tongue.
7: They speak
3: the native tongue. He grew up in the UK as an African American man, and he's British.
7: It's cool.
3: So, Lummy, do you remember yesterday? You mother effers all shot me down. Even Brian was like, "You got it wrong." And I said, listen, the reason why they didn't take the newly gifted 747 that's been supposedly outfitted to be the same as our current Air Force One, the reason why they didn't take it across the pond was because of there was some scuttlebutt that it still hadn't been configured and outfitted on a couple of the really, really, really K5 undercover terroristic type things that the current 2 747s that we call Air Force One and Air Force Two have, that there was a couple little gimmicks that this one didn't have.
7: Didn't have the clone device.
3: And they didn't take it for that reason. And everybody, and the media even the media was reporting, the reason why that the Qatar 747 is going to stay over here in Europe is so that all the troops can see it. Everybody, you know, the president wants all the troops to see it. It's coming out now that, look, who was right?
7: You were right.
3: Lummy, will you back me up? Do I got it wrong?
7: I think one of the main thing it is that they couldn't make it invisible to radar.
3: Well, there's a couple things that really take in order for that to happen, it's got to be at Boeing or whoever does all of our configuration.
7: Got a special coating that goes on that plane.
3: Not only that, but they also have these little flares that shoot out of the wings in case they got a heat seeking missile locked onto it.
7: Yep, that too.
3: It makes them go to the flares. So supposedly that is a very expensive and time-consuming thing to configure that plane, and this one hadn't been configured with that, and with the Iranians getting more and more serious about trying to kill Trump, they didn't want this thing going across the pond, even though escorted by some F-35s or some whatever the hell they're escorted by, and now it's coming out that I might have been right.
7: So can I say on the Brian day when he's hosting the show that this is Bubba Love Sponge show, Bubba's not here, there might be some facts that's going to be thrown out by the baby face that's wrong because he's been wrong before.
3: No, because...
7: Don't say that.
3: No. Because it's, you know, no.
7: Okay.
3: He wasn't necessarily wrong. Everybody was wrong. This wasn't a... This wasn't a Republican-Democratic deal. This was just wrong. The media got it wrong, and I got it right.
7: I know it.
3: Do you remember me saying, hey, listen, the reason why they're not taking this thing across in long distances is because there's a final little things that they haven't done to it to make it...
7: And the final little things are big things.
3: Well, they're big things.
7: Yeah, they're big things.
3: And now it's coming out. New intel finds Iran was forming new plans to kill Trump. Thankfully, they have yet to succeed and hopefully never will. Trump made a huge move launching strikes on Iran while he was still over Turkey, which literally borders Iran. And so... This next article that I'm going to play when I go into words, because I got to be really on time today, Lummy.
4: Yes.
3: Validates the reason why he didn't fly the new one back is because it hadn't been configured quite yet all the way. It's still got about 10 to 20% of the special little attributes that Air Force One and Two have that this one doesn't, that helps save the president in case some crazies are trying to kill him. But, you know, Donald Trump and the entire media bit on, well, they're going to leave the Qatar plane in Europe for our troops to be. What, are they going to have open house and every person in the military in Europe gets to come look at it? No.
4: Well, I mean,
3: that's what they were telling you because they didn't want to tell you the truth. But I sniffed it out, bitches.
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1: What's going on?
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3: You are refreshingly vulgar.
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0: Gene Lasker, when he needs work done to his Harley, he doesn't go to the Tampa Harley place.

0: a Bubba Army.
1: I'm going to do that every day.
2: Yeah, let me tell you something. 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
0: Again,
3: that promo.
0: Yeah, go to. 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
1: Yeah,
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0: Yeah. 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
3: Yes, it is.
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4: Danger yesterday. Unanswered.
0: Everybody thought that I was stupid. They're like, "You got it wrong, Bubba. You got it wrong."
1: It's a nice plane, boy.
0: They're keeping the Qatar gifted 747 the country of Qatar.
1: What? I don't ever heard of that.
2: I never heard Qatar. The only thing I heard about Qatar is when a chick's having emotional problems, she cuts herself.
1: Did dudes never do that? Dudes want Qatars?
0: Not as much as girls. No. It tends to be a girl thing. But anyway, I said yesterday, and everybody overruled me, the reason why they're not going to use this and they're going to keep it in Europe is because it's not been quite yet retrofitted with the defense mechanisms that it needs to be truly as ironclad as Air Force One, and everybody called me retarded. Well, look what comes out yesterday.
4: President in danger yesterday. Unanswered questions lingering tonight around his sudden change of aircraft. From the new Qatar-built Air Force One that he flew over onto NATO to the old Air Force One last night.
0: And the reason why they did that is when all these death threats start coming, they knew the new one hadn't quite been given the full gimmicks. The new one still needs to go to Boeing or McDonnell Douglas or whoever made it and get the military-issued flares and coating, radar defense coating. There's some things that it quite didn't have yet. And with the threat level of the assassination attempt or, the scuttlebutt of how Iran wants to kill our president, they need him to be as secure as he can.
5: Do you know why they had us close our window blinds? That was not your choice.
6: Well, yeah, because you're probably on a dangerous flight because of the sleaze bags that we have to deal with.
0: He says you're on a dangerous flight because of the sleaze bags.
4: He says it was so the troops could see the new one.
0: No, that wasn't it. That's what everybody. Trump, anyway. That's what everybody.
1: Take them out.
4: Okay, but the Wall Street.
0: Hold on. Who? What? Take who out?
1: Take the sleaze bags out.
0: Oh yeah, yeah.
3: If I know, they're in danger.
0: Hold on. I'm glad you clarified on that.
3: Yeah. Secret Service will be here in a second.
0: Take the stinky Iranians out.
1: Exactly.
0: Yeah.
4: Journals reporting.
1: That's
4: tonight,
1: what I'm saying. It's his fault.
0: Here we go.
4: About a new Iranian plot to kill Donald Trump. And that tracks with what the New York Times said and why he switched planes. The Secret Service told Trump not to take the Qatari-gifted Air Force One home from Turkey.
7: This plane was rushed into circulation because...
0: Lummi, it's almost identical to what I said yesterday.
3: Exactly.
0: And everybody thought I was crazy.
7: President Trump wanted to fly on a new Air Force One.
8: His spokesperson issued a statement today saying that this plane, the new Air Force One, is perfectly great and totally up to the standards, but it's not.
9: The big unknown here is whether or not this
0: new... Man, again, I'm not trying to but I was one news cycle ahead of all of this. And everybody's like, no, he wants the troops to see it in Europe. I'm like, uh-uh. It doesn't have the special kayfabe coating. It doesn't have the heat-seeking missile deterrent. It doesn't have any of that. That takes a lot of time, money, to do that. And they threw this thing into circulation. Yes, the inside and everything else looks like the other one, but there's still some stuff they need to do to it.
9: New Qatari gifted jet has the same level of electronic countermeasures that the old Air Force Ones had.
4: Well, who knows what the truth is, but the White House insists the new Air Force One does have top security features. But again, according to the Times, the older plane has been widely reported to be equipped with a system designed to blind an incoming anti-aircraft.
0: Yeah, the old one that he's on, not the new Qatar one, but the old one's got these, like if there's a heat-seeking missile, it has radar to know that anything

0: it's locked onto it.
1: Yeah.
0: And then it starts.
2: I think they call it chafe.
0: Yeah.
2: It releases chafe.
0: And then, it releases like this chafe, which is like ballistics. And it shoots it in the air. And then any heat-seeking missile will follow that and not hit the plane. It's really, really, really, really, really high tech.
3: Missile, along with chaff that could be deployed to mislead a missile and then force it off its course. Well, my first reaction to this is, it's not great that the Secret Service, it looks like, is leaking sensitive details to the press, maybe to curry favor, warning, I don't know what it is. But the president, he's well aware of the risks he faces.
4: I'm number one on the kill list for Iran.
0: Now, if I'm number one on the... I mean,
1: smoking that country.
0: This goes right... I mean, this goes to sixth grade 101. When some little ass... I call it the Scott Zook syndrome, because I had this kid when I was, I think, a junior in high school. I've told the story many a times. And his name was... And we were both trying to date this chick named Nikki Daugherty. I end up getting her. And he was like this... 5'11", 165-pound guy, and he was a kung fu guy. But he wasn't a football guy or a wrestler guy like me. You know, not that I'm... But I was, you know, I was 5'10", 230. That's my, you know, my, that's what I was. And so he, every like 3 or 4 weeks, he'd be in the Warsaw Times Union little newspaper and have these trophies that were like the tall as him because he went to some kung fu... you know, convention and like whipped a bunch of ass and like back then there wasn't even MMA. It was just karate. And it was just, you know, where all the nerds went in there and they like, you know, like they're Johnny, like it was stupid. So word got out that Scott Zook wanted to beat my ass.
1: Mm-hmm.
0: And so I said, I was literally eating dinner with my mom. I think a guy named Ricky Hernandez came. He was a wrestler with me. And he said, hey, Scott Zook's at the Boggs. Little League field wanting to fight you. So I told my mom, I literally told my mom, I just turned 16. I was able to drive. I turned my mom. I said, Mom, there's this little sawed off kid named Scott Zook who wants to fight me at the ball field. You know what my mom said?
2: What?
0: Fight him. Call Larry and get him on the way over there so that you have backup in case he has more than one guy. And then go. And my mom said this, go beat his ass. So I went over there, picked up Larry. Pulled my van up. He was on the pitcher mound doing all this wax on, wax off stuff. Had his shirt off. We squared up. He tried to kick me like a guy tried to kick a cop.
2: Yeah.
0: I ducked. I grabbed him. And then I cheese grated his face into the pitcher's mound until it was like completely bloody. I said, you done? He goes, I'm done. Got up. We didn't shake hands, but we just went each other's way. And then word around school got Bubba Clem just kicked Scott Zook's ass.
2: And that's why you got the woman, the girl.
0: And then, you know, I got oral from Nikki the next day.
2: There you go.
1: You're lying.
0: Okay. What do you mean I'm lying?
1: You were in sixth grade?
0: No.
2: 16.
0: No, 16. 16.
1: Oh, okay.
0: And I might even be lying about the oral gimmick. I'm not lying. I kicked his ass.
1: I know because because your mom let you.
0: Yeah, but I don't know that I got...
1: If mom tells you to do it, you have to.
0: I don't know that I got oral. I came back home. My mom goes, how'd it go? And I go, well, you don't see any marks on me.
1: That mom.
0: I was all dirty and everything. 813-902-8222, 813-90-BUBBA. It's Friday. I feel good. Maybe we'll take a few phone calls. Hello, go ahead.
5: Bubba, Steve from Indy.
0: Steve, Indy. Hi.
5: I'm calling because I hear you talking about the Nielsen stuff yesterday. You know, you regret it. I get it. What stops them from rating you today?
0: What do you mean?
5: Are you banned permanently? Like
0: No. So... me and Nielsen had a dust up and we settled. We settled. I think this was like 2018. And, you know, I went my way. They went their way. And, you know, I didn't know like what was going to happen. You know, I didn't know if they were going to kind of maybe keep their thumb on me or, you know, but I got to tell you, to their credit, in the markets that I, you know, not every market gets rated or not every radio station buys the ratings per se. I don't want to get necessarily how that all works, but no, they've been great. They've rated me fairly. No problems at all. Like none. Like
5: it was. I never hear you mention, you know, oh, I'm number one in this market or I'm number five in this market. We don't talk about it anymore.
0: You really can't. Nielsen kind of frowns upon you talking about the ratings. So I don't talk about the ratings. So, and not all my stations that I'm on purchase the ratings. You have to purchase them from Nielsen. So not all my stations do that as well. But in where I, in like when I was in Charleston and other places where I, where my station did purchase the ratings, we did well. They have been nothing but very, very fair, as they always have been. So, yeah, I mean, they don't have any problems with me, and I don't have any problems with them.
5: Good. Good
0: right.
5: to know.
0: All right, buddy. Thank you. How's Indianapolis doing?
5: It's gloomy today.
0: Windy? Gloomy, windy?
2: Gloomy.
5: Yep.
0: All right, bud. Appreciate you.
5: Have a good one.
0: Yeah, I mean, that's probably a question a lot of people maybe they know that Nielsen and I settled on a lawsuit. But they, you know, they, most people out of the radio business don't really understand the ratings system and how it works. And so for the markets that I've been in over the years and even currently that purchase the ratings, Nielsen has been wonderful. They've been great. I guess, you know, they've just been great.
2: Thank you.
0: And thank you. Thank you for the call. You know, I liked a guy that listens to the show so intently that like that guy from Indy, that he heard me talk about that. There's probably a lot of people that maybe don't know a lot about it. They have some kind of misconception that, you know, Bubba had a ratings dust up and now he can no longer be rated. Because they don't know. And so I love it that a guy, you know, calls the phone up to get clarification. And we're transparent enough to be able to talk about it genuinely and forthright. You know, I could have said, man, sir, I can't talk about that. But I'm not really supposed to talk about that subject matter, but I can't see...
1: You're not on probation anymore?
0: Yeah, well, I can't see what I said being a problem because it's the truth. You know, they continue to rate me. They've been very fair. There's not been any discrepancies or anything like that. So I don't know why maybe potentially saying that would be an issue. Right. I don't think it would be.
6: Probably on a dangerous flight because
0: We saw that already on the Laura Ingraham
2: deal.
0: Yes. And then this, Iran and U.S. ramp up tit for tat strikes. So did we strike last night?
2: Yeah.
0: If I'm Trump, here's what I'm saying. I don't understand if our president says that they're basically down to nothing, they don't have anything at all to hit us with. Nothing.
1: But how are they still hitting us?
0: Then how are they still hitting us? Like, how are they still night in and night out, even though not nearly, it's not effective. We're stopping all of it.
1: Somebody's selling them some on the backside.
0: Yeah, probably. Probably China. Is it China? Is China sneaking?
2: That's what reports are. Reports are that it could be China sneaking them in.
7: It's fighting.
0: And so if I'm Bubba Trump, I'm like, I'm done with the sneaking. I'm going to blow up as much as I possibly can without getting charged for a war crime. I'm going to make everything I can a parking lot. And I'm going to tell them where I'm bombing so that they can't. And if they want to put kids and children around the various places I'm going to bomb, then let NATO and anybody that keeps score with regards to war, let them know that they put them.
1: They killed their own people.
0: They basically led their people to death because I was trying to keep them away from that area.
1: What are we supposed to be saying? We're not supposed to be saying death no more. No, undead.
7: Turning out of the.
0: Now we can say it okay here.
1: Oh, we can say it okay.
0: Hello, I'm hitting it.
2: Of course.
0: Hitting it. Lock up, Willie.
2: Good job, CBS.
0: Here we go. Lock up. Where am I at? I had it, then it locked up. Now is it giving me something else?
2: Yes.
1: Yeah, I just told Khomeini.
0: Now is it giving me... Are you kidding me?
2: Yeah, CBS just changed.
0: So they literally refreshed me.
1: Hey, dog park.
0: They refreshed Lummy. Are you serious?
2: Yeah, they switched it to the nudging gas prices higher.
0: I'll just have to read it.
2: Ridiculous.
0: Iran launched more missiles at U.S. allies Thursday and said at least 14 people were killed in U.S. airstrikes over the last 2 days of escalating tit-for-tat strikes.
1: Our people?
0: Yeah, well, I think that they're saying we killed 14. Sparked by Iranian attacks on commercial vessels in the Strait of Hormuz. The funeral procession of Iran's former supreme leader, Ayatollah Ali Khamenei,
1: Smoke it, the whole party.
0: Took place Thursday. He was later buried in the northeast city.
1: Kill him twice.
0: He was killed on the last day of the U.S.-Israel war on Iran. President Trump said Wednesday that Iran wants to make a deal so badly, but he said he still would need let's talks to continue. Trump holds a call with Netanyahu. On the latest developments in the Middle East. We had a video story from CBS, but as I'm playing it, they actually updated their website and gave me something different.
2: Yeah.
0: Bunch of stinky bastards. I don't like CBS. I don't like CBS since they botched up the 4th of July celebration. CBS is horrible.
2: Yeah, screw them.
0: When we return, because I got to be dead on time today. Plus, we have to go out and do that battery caper. This woman right here. Now, this is out of Channel 20. This is a Fort Wayne television station.
2: Big time.
0: And when I saw this, I thought this was like one of those people that like will talk about the news and then run the story behind them. But, you know, they're not news people. They're not necessarily on TV. They're just some private journalist that decides to do, you know, like take news clippings and then give you the story, and they put themselves like in a little block down low, and then they'll tell you the story about a man cutting off his genitals, and then he used his genitals to start a fire.
1: How do you do that?
0: I don't. We're gonna see it next. But you know,
2: well, who's that? I had to double check on this because
0: it's real.
2: I didn't believe it because I'm like, there's no way this chick's a newscaster.
1: Yeah, so that chick's a newscaster.
0: Yes. So Fox.
1: I thought chins hung on your face, not stuck out in the middle.
0: Well, I can't get into the chin aspect because my chins have been popping.
1: No,
0: lately.
1: Your chin's nothing. No,
0: oh, my chins on. Are bad.
1: No.
0: So this woman actually is on TV as a television anchor.
1: Oh, wow.
0: This chick.
1: How did she get a job like that?
0: And it was, now, I think this is an Oregon television station talking about Oregon. A Fort Wayne, Indiana problem.
1: Where's Oregon at?
0: Stop before I go into words. You don't have any idea where Oregon is.
1: I know. I heard the word.
7: Let me tell you something.
1: What have they done for the United States?
7: Oregon is somewhere. Yes.
1: Where's it at?
0: Hold on. Just first of all.
1: By California?
0: Okay. Yes. You're
1: close.
0: Yep. You're close. Continue on.
1: And that's about all I know.
0: Okay. You think it's north, south, east, or west of California?
1: I would say a little northern of it.
0: Okay. You're dead. Okay. See, we can walk through this, Gene, like we're in fifth grade. Okay. Okay. Gene.
1: I probably noticed it before, but you know, I didn't.
0: It's north of California.
1: There's never been any good news
0: about
1: them.
0: Do you know the states that are hooked on to Oregon?
1: Not really.
0: Well, let's try this. You ready?
1: Yeah.
0: Have you heard of the state of Washington?
1: Okay, that's be above it.
0: That would be above it. Yes, indeed. Job. Yes, indeed. That's so if you're you got the U.S. border, then you got Washington.
1: Yeah.
0: Then what's below Washington?
1: So Oregon, right?
0: Oregon, yes. Now what's below Oregon?
1: Ooh, don't know that. Nebraska?
0: No, you had it. You had it, bud.
1: I did have it?
0: Mm-hmm.
1: Oh, I don't know. What was it?
0: California?
8: He's a good guy, even though he's a... Bubba the Love Sponge.
9: Bubba the Love Sponge show returns after these words.
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3: Mike Thurman, $50 from California below Oregon.
2: So, I don't have any. I want to get this guy sets his cuts off his genital and sets his whole groin area on fire from this woman that actually is a newscaster out of Oregon.
3: No, she's a newscaster out of Fort Wayne, Indiana.
2: Oh, she's on 21 Alive?
3: Yeah, Oregon just picked it up.
2: Really?
4: Producer, wow. Yeah.
2: Oh my God, that's what I used to watch for news in Indiana.
4: And look where it went to, hell.
2: Hell, I could be on TV.
5: If she Lasky, are you eating at the same time as you playing radio? You know you've got to speak into the microphone, boy. You can't be doing that with foot in your mouth.
2: You got me. I was trying to suck this banana down. Had the last little bite of banana. And you got me. And I like it.
5: Hey, look at that guy.
2: That now that is an AI.
3: No, that's G. Lasker.
2: No, hold on.
5: I know, but
2: that is an AI. Hold on.
5: Because that's badass. Let me do that.
2: Everybody understand me. Please, let me speak. You guys are interrupting me. As hard of a time that I've given Gene on AI, this is exactly the AI he should... This is the kind of stuff he should post. This is... Because I'm telling you right now... He didn't have his boots tucked in like that.
5: They're up to my thighs.
2: But hold on, he did not have
5: them. Did that on purpose. He's laughing.
2: But I'm telling you right now,
5: really jacked that boots up.
2: That's not too far. That is, I mean, that's dead, except for the boots being tucked in like strippers. That is exactly
5: when I... He didn't even give me any bowl.
2: When I walked down from the Ramadan with my girl, circa 1998, and I hear, I'm a cowboy, and this is what I saw.
5: That's what you saw. That was the shirt, too.
2: That is Gene Lasker. We need to put on... This is what you need to post. Me from 1999. Ever wanted to know what I looked like in 1999 when I was a famous karaoke star?
5: Yeah.
2: So you kind of put yourself over a little bit, Gene. Say, listen, I was on the karaoke tour big time, and this was my outfit.
5: Yeah.
3: It gave me two options.
2: Just do the cowboy boots being not looking like he would be completely
5: like
2: dead.
5: I'm out there fishing, you know, with the...
3: And then you got this one that Gene probably likes a little bit better.
5: Can that lady?
2: Oh no. Oh, hold on. Look at this.
5: You know, I ain't never had a body like that.
2: No.
5: Ever.
2: No. Let me, if you could, is there any way you could, like...
3: Yeah, I can.
2: Do
3: I can.
2: The snake skin some other way?
3: Yeah, I will.
2: So listen,
5: let me get me back because of his kid.
2: If
5: you know,
2: I am
5: popping his kid.
2: Here's the story, and this girl actually is a 21 Alive newscaster.
5: She got food hanging on her ears.
2: Yeah, you know you're fat when you have to have food earrings.
5: They might be real.
2: No, they're not real.
5: She eats them.
6: Hello, and thank you for joining me this evening. I'm Corinne Brock on 21 Alive News' digital desk with a new story just into the newsroom. A 36-year-old Fort Wayne man is facing a felony charge after he allegedly cut off his genitals and used it while committing arson. Christopher Peden is charged.
2: How do you use your balls to create enough?
5: They're not going
2: to
5: set on fire easy.
2: You cut them off.
5: Got to be bleeding.
2: Then what do you do? Douse him in some type of, you know, flame.
5: Oh, he used that to throw him. To throw him.
2: And then and here's the deal, man. My balls, you couldn't throw very far because they're not that big. You got to have some big old nuts on you to be able to soak them in gas and use them as a Molotov cocktail, right?
5: Right.
2: You know, no pun intended. Talk about the ultimate cocktail. Molotov cocktail.
6: With one count of arson, which carries a potential...
2: Hey, Fred, how'd your house get burned down? Well, me and Jimmy been fighting for a while over the property lines. He put a fence up, and I called the enforcement people on him. They made him tear that fence down. Jimmy told me he was going to get back at me. I had no idea what he was going to do. Next thing I know, he cuts off his balls and throws them on top of my shingles and started my whole house on fire.
5: It was a ball fire.
2: What? Yeah, he cut off his balls, threw them on my shingles, burnt my whole goddamn house down.
6: And sentence of up to 12 years in prison. Or Wayne.
2: Sir, to add insult to injury, not only are you ballless, and you're not going to have any more balls, which isn't that kind of what makes you a man, is having your balls?
3: Yeah.
2: Like, isn't that kind of like, if they take your nuts off, like, I don't know if I have the will to live. I mean, you don't really feel them down there and making them be, but they really are they really are what make you a man. I think that's where your testosterone and all your manhood juices are housed, in your balls, testicles, if you will, medically. I mean, can you imagine? I can't even imagine not having my testicles, right? I mean, I think we take our testicles for granted, that they're just down there hanging around making us be a man.
5: You'd never be uncomfortable sitting down the wrong way.
2: I know, but not to have them at all? I'd rather smash them a few times when I'm sitting down than not to have any.
3: Yeah.
6: Fire department was dispatched to a fire.
2: Hurry, put out Jimmy's balls!
6: In May, just as Fort Wayne Police Department officers were dispatched to reports of a stabbing. According to court records obtained by 21 Investigates, Peden told police...
2: Man, 21 Alive, which I think is my... I don't know what they're... I think they're...
5: She speaks good, though.
2: Yeah, but my God, how?
3: The Pierce,
2: I mean, my Lord, I could go down to the mall. Used to be the Glendale Mall. I don't know if it still is. I could literally go down to the Glendale Mall and find some chick that's like a sophomore or a junior at the University of Indiana Fort Wayne campus...
5: That would wear cherries?
2: That's studying, you know, broadcast... And be far more appealing on the eyes. But you know what? This is kind of representing as what the average Hoosier...
5: Maybe she's a DMI.
2: No, it's DEI. DMI are the guys who make rear ends for sprint cars. DEI.
5: Yeah, right. DEI. Yeah. Maybe she's a DEI.
2: Maybe it's a DMI. Maybe she's got a 488
5: ring.
2: I don't know if she's got a 488 ring and pinion or she's got a 411. But she's a DMI all day. Gene, it's DEI.
5: Yeah, well, it probably is DEI because most of all your commentators
2: so hold
5: are all
2: on,
5: pretty.
2: For,
5: so.
2: I'm not going to...
5: We stuck an ugly one.
2: I'm not going to offer any type of...
5: Probably pays a lot less.
2: ...financial too. Reward for
5: no
2: you because somebody in your Chattamongo world will give you the answer. And when you proclaim this girl to be a DMI, which really you're saying a DEI,
5: yeah.
2: Which means you can hire... You're supposed to... The federal government makes you hire various people that may not be qualified for that job based on race or...
5: In this
2: so
5: case,
2: do you know,
5: it's on
2: hold
5: looks.
2: On. Do you know... What DEI stands for?
5: Diversified Economical Impact.
1: Oh, no.
5: That's about all I know.
2: So, Lummy, I'm getting ready to play a game.
5: What is it, then?
2: Diversity.
5: Oh, you don't know.
2: Something inclusion. Diversity.
5: How does he dog me down?
1: Oh,
5: not
1: no.
2: Diversity. Let me help
3: equity.
2: Me out.
1: Oh.
2: Equity inclusion.
1: Oh, no.
2: By the way, I'm getting ready to play a game with Gene, and I don't have a buzzer or a ding, ding, ding, unless Macho could find me one. But I was thinking about this. This could be for when Gene misses a question, he gets this.
1: Oh, no.
2: Or he gets...
1: And he's on it.
2: That would be like a correct answer, and then this would be a wrong answer.
1: Oh, no.
2: Or if he gets a correct answer, a real one that's a real hard one, then he would get like a... Oh, looks like Macho.
1: And it's a new track record.
2: If you could just put it up anywhere. Dr. Dan intro and Scout and Big Gulp intro. That green and that purple, if you could just give me a buzzer and a ding, ding, ding, then I can play this new game that I just came up with during the break for Gene Lasker, which we're going to play
3: he
2: next.
3: Came in it.
6: He was stabbed.
2: Shh, quiet. We're talking about the Fort Wayne, Indiana man who cut off his balls and committed arson.
6: Somewhere downtown, and that someone had threatened him the day before. While at the hospital, Peden told an officer he was dishonest at the scene of the stabbing, that he wanted to be truthful. Court documents say he said that at about 2 a.m., he went into the garage and used a kitchen knife to cut off his genitals. Peden said he then poured gasoline on the dismembered body and set
5: it on fire,
6: leaving the garage and walking away until he found police. At the scene of the fire, a fire investigator located a gasoline container and four lighters, as well as a nearby kitchen knife. Court records do not detail whether the genitals were located. Peden is due back in court next week to set dates for a trial.
5: Well, that just hurts my crotch area right now, just thinking about that.
2: Hello.
7: Bubba, good morning.
2: Yes, sir. Yes, go ahead.
7: Oh.
2: Yes, you're on the air, buddy.
7: Okay.
5: That means
2: stop. Jesus Christ.
7: Let me put a bowl in. You were talking yesterday about the dangers of weed whacking, and I couldn't call in, but there's something I wanted to touch base on that a lot of people don't think of. You were saying how it kills your ankles. My ankles have been shredded with buckshot from weed whacking like crazy. But you know what I have to use sometimes because of the way my yard's set up?
5: Your hands.
7: Mouthpiece.
2: A what?
5: A mouthpiece?
7: You ever get hit? Yeah, like, you know, like a football player mouth, because I took the guard off the back of my weed whacker. You know, sometimes there's that guard. So
5: there's a reason why that guard's on there.
2: Yep.
5: You don't got to wear a mouthpiece.
2: Yeah, but hold on, Gene. Hold on. Real landscapers usually take that guard off. Real.
5: Because they're professionals.
7: Absolutely.
5: And they know where the garbage is intended.
2: All right, so continue on, sir.
7: You can use it as an edger without that guard. But I'll tell you something. It's real memorable experience when you're hitting the mouth with a piece of pea gravel. I'll tell you, even if your mouth's closed, I'm telling you right now. So a public service announcement, never a bad thing to wear a mouth guard when you're doing that.
2: Appreciate it, my friend.
5: Wish
2: thank you.
5: Hit with a big rock.
2: Hello.
8: Hey, Bubba, I'll make this quick. I just want to thank Lummy for being such an awesome friend, and I want to wish him the happiest of all birthdays.
2: By the way, what did you do for this guy? Isn't today his birthday?
3: Joe, yeah, happy birthday, Joe.
2: No,
3: the Supermark.
2: You, it's your birthday.
3: Joe
2: today.
3: The Supermark shares the
2: it's
3: same
2: you
3: birthday.
2: And Joe's birthday.
5: It's your birthday today.
3: Yeah, it's
2: Lummy's birthday today.
5: Well, let's do something to him.
2: Well, we're going to sing happy birthday to him.
3: Well, you did. You sang
2: Joe
3: karaoke.
2: The Supermark.
3: Thank you.
2: We love you.
5: I'll talk about getting a stick and whip you with there.
2: Happy birthday,
5: you know what I'm saying?
2: Gene. You're supposed to help.
5: Oh, we're doing it now.
2: Yeah, everybody.

0: Yes, man. Stockholm syndrome.
1: Up Bubba's ass all the time.
0: Up Bubba's ass all the time.
1: Got a weirdo kid.
0: Now, see, I didn't put that part in there. Walker, I love you.
1: We all love Walker. He just don't love us.
0: To you. And now, courtesy of Macho Man, ladies and gentlemen, I have the correct sound effect.
1: That sound effect is gay.
0: We're going to... do you know why you call it gay? Because you're going to be hearing a lot of this.
1: That's fine. But the other one, what am I, the girl that comes out on the... name that tune?
0: Let's just hope that you hear more of these and not of these. Because this means you're stupid.
1: I don't mind being stupid.
0: And by the way, I have gone and found questions from Are You Smarter Than a Fifth Grader?
2: Oh, perfect.
0: And so I got a list of questions, and Lummy, it's going to be the first 1 to 11. 11 correct or 11 wrong, meaning whether you win or not.
1: You thought all this up on your own.
0: Yeah.
1: Yeah,
0: absolutely.
1: Take your batteries out and thought of this.
0: Yep. Hello, you're on the air.
3: Hey, Bub, it's Dave.
1: Speak up.
0: Hi, Dave.
3: Hey. Just wanted to see if Anna's going to be invited to let me.
1: Come on, man,
0: sir, Dave.
1: Why you got to be that way,
0: Dave? Dave, are you just trying to hear yourself be a dick on the air? Is that? I mean, honestly, are you literally? Hold on, Dave. Do you literally have your pants down and you're taking care of yourself at a fevering type moment, knowing that question? You know the answer to the question. First of all,
1: did you put your?
0: I mean, are you just trying to hear yourself on the air, Dave?
3: No, I don't. I'm sorry.
0: No, you're not sorry. This is for you, Dave. No, I'm sorry. This is for you, Dave. Dave, for you.
1: Why would he come up with that?
4: You ignorant slut.
0: You filthy bastard.
4: You filthy bastard.
1: I like that one.
0: Lummy, speaking of which, hierarchy.
1: All right.
0: Buck 50.
1: Buck 50, that's what I'm talking about.
0: Love you, hierarchy. Love the hell out of you. Gene, are you ready? Well, I'm going to burn off a couple stories, and then we'll come back with, is Gene Lasker smarter than a fifth grader?
2: Let's hear it.
0: The WNBA just can't help itself. It's a question that I asked Brian Kilmeade. Brian Kilmeade will be on the show today. I got it when my out is 9:20. So about 9:29, 9:30, I interviewed Brian Kilmeade yesterday. We're going to replay it today. That'll take you to the top of the hour. So today, you'll... on today, in about an hour and 9 minutes, you'll hear me and Brian Kilmeade cut it up.
5: I want to make sure that we're sort of clear on the nuance.
0: Did you get the Cash App just now?
2: It hasn't come in on my side.
1: Really? Why not?
5: To the voting here, right? That's an important part of this. They didn't say that she was the 11th.
2: 50.
0: What's that?
2: Sam Autogosh Travis.
0: Oh.
2: And Mike Autry, 20. Louis Rose, 50.
1: Bringing them.
2: Ronald Travis, 20. Happy birthday.
0: Where are we on the thumbs?
2: Oof.
0: I had 773. So you got to, and you got to understand, we're going to be out of here.
1: I think the
0: Gene, we're going to be out of here by 9:30, and not in here. You know,
1: I better have at least 1,000 by then.
0: You better have 1,000 by nine in about an hour and 8 minutes, or we're done.
1: Yeah,
0: we're not doing too good.
1: Don't embarrass me, Chattamongos. Come on,
6: Sophie Cunningham.
0: I'm getting ready to beat this. Are you smarter? I'm getting ready to prove that I'm smarter than a fifth grader. All right. I've already exposed my karaoke skills, and I don't appreciate you guys not having me up to a G-ball by now.
1: At least
0: as
1: by
0: we
1: now,
0: speak.
1: Damn.
0: Jesus, my God.
6: Sophie Cunningham.
0: Yeah. Ooh,
6: one of the things that I did watch is all the fouls. Like, these just throw each other to the ground. Mm-hmm. They poke each other in the eyes. Like, they do this. Mm-hmm. They literally jab each other in the eyes. It's crazy. Like, they foul.
0: Joe Rogan on the State of the NBA.
2: Group of 25.
0: Who?
2: Groups.
0: Thanks, Groups.
6: They travel so much.
7: Oh, it's crazy.
6: They take like 4 or 5 steps, and then no one calls them on it.
7: Oh, yeah. Double dribble.
6: Is there a trend now to not call traveling?
7: Yes.
6: Yeah. Sophie Cunningham.
0: Now, these African American girls, they just absolutely hate Caitlin Clark.
1: They're jealous.
0: They just absolutely hate
1: her. Took the limelight away from them.
0: They hate her. And what they don't understand is she didn't take the limelight. She brought the limelight to the league. To the entire league. White, black, and indifferent.
2: Hide me. $10.
0: Thank you, my friend.
8: It's also kind of crazy, like...
0: This is a former NBA player, and she's talking to another WNBA, and she's talking to another, either a current WNBA or a former one. And I guess in some kind of survey, they ranked Caitlin Clark as the 11th best guard in the league.
1: Yeah.
0: Which absolutely is in play. Now, was it the best of all time, or was it she just the best? In the current league. So she
1: ain't been there long enough to
0: Hold on. She absolutely would at least be that. Like, I'm thinking she's probably top five guard in the league. Right?
2: Yeah, she's number three in scoring.
0: And they got her 11th, and these bitches don't even think that she's good enough for that.
8: I wholeheartedly believe that there needs to be some rules with the WNBA players, because this is getting out of hand. Caitlin Clark voted 11th best guard by WNBA players.
0: Now, I don't understand. Let me. I could maybe get this wrong. Is she sticking up for Caitlin?
2: Yes, she is. Yeah.
0: Oh, okay. Then I got it wrong.
2: Yeah, she's a former. She's one of the former players.
0: All right. So then I got it wrong because I'm interpreting that she's like saying, "No way, she's not that good." When realistically, she's saying, "Listen, this chick is not 11th. She's probably more like 3rd, 4th." She's a starter on the All-Star team. So, you know what? I applaud this woman initially. What I thought, I did not quite, because I'm just a little bit smarter than Gene in some instances.
2: Dirt Merchant, $10.
0: Boom. And in a lot of instances, I'm not as smart as Gene.
2: BJE Pro is $50.
0: Oh, man. Lasker, you may not get the thumbs up, bitch, but you get the money, buddy.
1: Yeah. It's kind of close to Lummy's birthday.
0: By the way, it's Lummy's birthday, so if you actually want to put an extra 20 spot on that deal.
7: Double thumbs. Yeah.
8: That's crazy.
0: You know what? I don't know who this is, but ma'am, I appreciate you. I thank you for just being intellectually honest and calling it as a former player that certainly is an expert in this particular, you know, category, and being able to monologue truthfully and not let ethnicity, you know, blind you as to what the, you know, truth is.
1: So, and she was a good player because she got a trophy in the background there.
0: And I got to tell you, man, I find her attractive.
2: Yeah.
0: I think she's very attractive. Now, she's probably 6'3" and would make me look stupid.
1: Probably in shape, too.
0: Yeah. Thanks, Gene. She's probably in shape and 6'3", and I'm fat and short. Thanks, Gene, for scoring. Thanks.
2: It's Candace Parker. Candace Parker.
7: Still get her.
0: Thank you, Candace Parker. Appreciate you being beautiful.
1: And real.
0: And real. And fair and honest. Yeah. I appreciate you, ma'am.
8: Kelsey Plum finished 12th in player rank, but she'd be percolating all over your defense. You'd be chasing her downhill on screen.
9: No, it's unserious work.
8: It's kind of crazy. Like, I wholeheartedly believe, I think people need to look at themselves in the mirror and realize, like, man, you got some insecurities if you're sitting down and putting Caitlin Clark as the 11th best guard. Y'all need to go to a therapist and figure out what childhood issues you have. Because if you're sitting there and looking at yourself in the mirror and putting her as 11th best guard, and you're putting you as 8th best, like, come on. And
0: Lummy, who is she talking about with three guards that penciled themselves into 8 while putting Caitlin at 11?
1: The girls that voted.
0: Well, is there a particular person?
7: Oh, I don't know.
2: I'm looking. Joseph Martino, $20.
0: For the birthday effect? Happy birthday to Lum Lum.
2: Thank you.
8: Kelsey Plum is the 12th. Now, maybe games, because she's been hurt.
0: All right, listen, I don't know who this woman is. What her name again? Candace Parker. You know what? I don't know if enough people are going to tell you thank you, but thank you, Candace Parker.
2: Hall of Famer, Candace Parker.
0: Thank you, Candace Parker. I want to make this announcement now. It's a red letter day. It'll be a red letter time as nearly it's 8:29 Eastern on Friday, July 10th. I'm going to finally come out of the closet.
2: Oh.
0: I am a lesbian. I'm a lesbian.
1: You have to be a lesbian. I've seen you pee before, so you're not a girl.
0: I understand, but that's what you identify me as with my little wiener. But what I identify my little wiener as is I am a lesbian.
2: Chris Duchesne, $100.
0: I am a lesbian.
2: Wolf, and nobody $50.
0: Can wolf the wolf. Gonna need some fencing soon.
2: I'll talk to you about that after the show.
0: Oh, bad or good?
2: Oh, no, good. He wants to do it Sunday.
0: Do it.
7: Wow.
2: He just needs somewhere to stay.
0: I am a lesbian.
1: He needs somewhere to stay.
0: I got that handled, too. Okay, I am a lesbian. because in today's world, that nobody can tell you what you identify as.
1: So you're going to go in a girl's bathroom?
0: Back in the day when you would say, I'm a lesbian, they'd be like, listen, numbnuts, you're a dude. You got a wiener. You can't be a lesbian. Well, I want you to listen to this person's explanation. Because by this person's explanation, Gene, you're a lesbian, and so are you, Lummy.
9: Do I identify as a lesbian?
10: Yes.
9: You only date female people.
10: Female as in born, assigned female at birth?
9: Yes.
10: No, I date trans women as well.
9: Okay, so you're bi.
0: Well, hold on now.
1: It's a man.
0: Hold on. I'm going to wait. I am the one that's proclaimed myself to be lesbian.
1: So you know who.
0: So I need to be able to clarify this. See, if I'm a lesbian, I'm not going to date trans lesbians. I'm going to stick to just the good old-fashioned lesbian. This lesbian here says that this lesbian will date trans lesbians, and that's where I have to draw the line. So I only date XX lesbians.
1: Okay, so
0: I'm an XY.
1: A trans lesbian is a man.
0: Yes.
1: Says he's a girl, but got a wiener.
0: Yes. And so since I would be a trans lesbian because I'm a man. Really, I'm a man.
1: Right.
0: But I want to be with women.
1: Okay, so we're going to call you tranny man?
0: No, you're going to call me trans lesbian.
1: Trans lesbian.
10: Female as in born, assigned female at birth?
9: Yes.
0: I'm a trans lesbian, Lasker, that only likes real lesbians. Female. I'm a trans lesbian that only wants to be with female lesbians. Is that how we got this thing scored?
2: Yeah, that's what it's looking
1: like. So you're saying Marcus dated girls before you?
0: She's not even in play. She's a lesbian, too.
1: Well, she lives with her right now. No, she's got to be in play of something.
2: Merch Crick likes trans lesbians.
0: Yeah, Merch Crick likes trans lesbians.
1: I bet you she does.
0: Merch Crick is attracted to fat
1: changing
0: men.
1: Changing them batteries going like.
0: Merch Crick is attracted to fat men that likes radio. Women.
10: As in born, assigned female at birth?
9: Yes.
10: No, I date trans women as well.
0: That's where I don't. So I'm different from this lesbian. Well, I don't date.
2: This is a trans lesbian.
0: That's what I identify as well.
9: So you're bi?
10: No.
0: I'm not bi either. I'm not bi. I only like lesbians. I only like female lesbians. I'm not bi.
1: So
0: we got some PayPal
1: activity.
0: She likes
1: trans lesbians only, so she just likes guys to do her.
2: I'm confused.
1: Like a regular person.
0: Lummy?
2: Yes, sir.
0: Tease?
2: All right, Tease.
0: $100.
1: Thank you.
0: Love Gene, and I love his new truck.
1: Woo.
11: Steve Lasker got me a 2026 F-450 fully gutted. There ain't no option that's available without me having it.
1: Yeah, exactly. That's called a Platinum Plus.
11: I got me there that Platinum Plus four-wheel drive.
1: They did away with the limited, but they didn't like that word limited.
9: Sexual?
10: No, I'm not bisexual. I'm a lesbian.
0: So, that's me. I'm not bisexual. I'm a lesbian.
9: Okay. I gotcha. Okay. When did you realize you were a lesbian?
0: The first time I had sex with a woman.
10: I think I've always known, but it really clicked for me when I transitioned. And
0: I'm not trans. I'm a non-transitioning lesbian.
2: So you're a non-transitioning trans lesbian.
0: No, I'm a non-transitioning lesbian.
2: Okay.
0: I'm a non-transitioning.
1: That means you're not going to cut it off.
0: I'm a non-transitioning male lesbian.
1: Wow.
0: That's exactly what I am.
1: It's just too much.
0: And
1: Lummy,
0: when we do press conferences from now on and you do press releases, I want you to say, Bubba the Love Sponge, Clem, who identifies as a non-transitioning male lesbian.
2: Okay. And then what's your pronouns?
0: Him.
2: Oh.
1: I just wanted everybody to know that I'm proud to say my whole life I haven't changed my gender.
0: Neither I. I haven't changed my gender. No, I did not.
1: You said you're a lesbian. That's a different gender.
0: Listen to me, numbnuts. This is why you're going to lose it. Are you smarter than a fifth grader? Because you don't have the ability to think. Think about it. Are you ready, Gator? I'm a non-transitioning male lesbian.
1: Keep the non in there so nothing is real.
0: No, I'm a non-transitioning.
1: That means not changing nothing.
0: Male.
1: Okay.
0: Lesbian.
1: Well, that's where it messes
0: that's what
1: up
0: you
1: the whole
0: are
1: sentence.
0: Too. If you would be secure enough in your sexuality,
2: be secure, Gene.
1: I'm secure. What am I? I'm an X or XY.
0: You're an XY.
1: I'm an XY.
0: Your wiring harness is XY.
1: That's right.
0: And I'm an XY.
1: And I'm God-gifted white.
0: And you're God-gifted white. And so you would be a non-transitioning
1: I'm a white male. It's real simple. WB.
11: I'm a white male that likes chicks.
2: Augustina, right. $115.
0: Who? How much?
2: Augustina, $115.
0: Be quiet.
10: I'm a woman, and I like women differently than I thought I did when I thought I was a straight guy.
12: So here is this biological male who says he's attracted to women and that makes him a lesbian. And obviously we all know this is just crazy, but let's go ahead and take a look at what the comments say, because that gives you a good gauge of what the average person really thinks. So let's take a look.
0: And again, Lummi, I want to make sure that I actually lay it down, the rules down, that I am, by this person's standards, I am a non-transitioning male lesbian.
1: All right.
0: Okay.
1: Have you done the scissor gimmick before?
0: No, I'm not scissoring with any. Well, I'll scissor with a woman.
2: Alton Driggers, $20.
0: Absolutely, I've scissored before with a woman.
1: You're just twisting the words up.
0: Thank you. Thank you, Gene, for finally getting to the bottom of it, my friend. Maybe you will win. Am I smarter than a fifth grader?
1: Well, let me hear that tone.
12: And we have my husband is a lesbian, right, too. Exactly the same.
0: See, so this woman here says, yeah, my husband's a lesbian, too. Denoting the fact that you can be a non-transitioning male lesbian.
1: I'm not throwing that word into my sentence.
0: You can tell Sarah, I'm a non-transitioning. She's smart enough to know what it means. You're not.
1: I bet she does, but I'm just not saying it.
0: You're not.
12: Logic, we have, I'm so confused in this entire conversation. Anybody would be. I have testicular cancer in my left ovary. I'm so tired. We are all so tired of this. Just look at the likes on these posts. Everyone knows that these people are just lost their minds. We need to make...
0: And so I'm making a mockery of it. Yes, this person has lost their mind, just like this guy. But I don't know if I'm out of
1: that's
0: time
1: a guy
0: to play
1: at
0: this.
1: The bottom?
0: And no, this is a woman at the bottom and a guy that's So listen, this poor guy... He was brainwashed into, when he was a kid, the people that he surrounded himself and the educators and what have you brainwashed him into, he needs to be a girl to be part of the cool club. So he starts transitioning to be a girl, and then guess what the cool club said? You're a weirdo. Get the hell out of here. And he was left on this weirdo island, and now he's really sad about being on the weirdo island, because nobody wants to be on the weirdo island,
2: but now he is.
0: Now he is. Joke's on him.
1: Well, he should double up on the mowing gimmick and, make some money and then walk it off. Hey, girl, then.
0: He should double up on the mowing gimmick, make some money, and whack it off.
2: I think he did whack it off.
0: Those, ladies and gentlemen, is exactly why we're going to play next. Is Gene Lasker smarter than a fifth grader? That is in the hopper. We'll do it next.
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1: Revolution.
0: Ooh.
1: Your ears are in for some severe blunt force trauma. Bubba the Love Sponge. The Bubba the Love Sponge Show.
0: All right, so Merch Creek just took the batteries down to AutoZone where she purchased them. They're both good, 100% charge. So that means it's either the solenoid or the starter. Right, that's what Lasker, and I agree.
2: Yeah.
0: So what we bypass the solenoid?
3: Yeah, we jump the solenoid off, you know, on our own. And then do we need
0: battery cables for that?
3: No, a screwdriver.
0: Oh, okay.
3: And then we jump the solenoid off, and then if the solenoid don't engage that starter, then the starter seized up.
0: At that point, we'd take a hammer to the starter,
3: tap on it and try to get the armature to spin, yeah.
0: Otherwise, you need a new starter.
3: Yeah.
0: So I think we might start doing this, you know, maybe on Fridays, maybe not on Wednesdays. It might get a little too overbearing. I do have sound effects for it ready to go.
3: You're jumping. What do you call that? You're jumping the whale.
4: Jumping the shark.
0: Jumping the shark.
4: Felix, $20.
3: You need to apologize to the fans. You're really not a lesbian.
0: Oh, yeah. Let's go this. Gronk has already picked up on my sexuality, and I want to let everybody know right now, I made a mistake. I've made mistakes in my career. I'm trying to be smart.
3: Regular man you're supposed to be.
0: I'm just a regular man with two testicles that like to put my penis in general proximity of a woman's vagina that's over the age of 18. That's all I am. But I was trying to get crazy and cute because there was this dude that was transitioning into a woman, and he said he was a transitioning lesbian.
3: So who is the Gronk?
0: Gronk is an AI.
3: Oh.
0: For X. Who's Gronk? Gronk is Twitter. AI. So I, as a very much a smartass, trying to be a wordsmith, if you will, say, well, I'm going to call myself a non-transitioning male lesbian. Because if you break that down, that basically is a guy who likes chicks. That's what it is. That's what I am. I'm not bi. I'm not transitioning. I'm a man that likes vagina.
3: So
0: I'm a man that likes of age vagina.
3: Perfect.
0: So Lummy goes in and just for shiz and grins, types in what does Bubba the Love Sponge identify as, and Gronk has already listened to this show and says this. Lummy, say it.
4: Well, it says, well, it starts off, Bubba the Love Sponge did identify as a straight heterosexual man in his past life. He's been married.
0: Which was just 16 minutes ago.
4: Yeah. His persona has always been a very heterosexual man, likes women and strippers. He has
0: it says
4: come
0: that?
4: Out.
0: Yeah. Oh, okay, yeah. That's good.
4: He has come out on a segment of his show when he was talking about LGBT+. In one episode, he declares himself a bisexual. In another episode, he declares himself a non-transitioning male lesbian. He also tags his longtime co-host Gene Lasker as being a bisexual and non-transitioning male lesbian.
3: See what you did.
0: Hold on.
3: You drugged me into the AI. I'm in the system.
0: Now, dear Gronk, just because this fat ass sitting across from me said something about me, right. I didn't say that. Now I'm in the system. So when my outlaw buddies
3: my
0: and stuff look
3: around
0: me up,
3: the world
0: now,
3: right now.
0: Now I'm bisexual, and no, I am not that at all.
4: Your outlaw guys are going to Google you.
0: I am attracted to one woman. I love you, Sarah.
3: I'm going
0: to
3: get a black eye.
0: And I'm going to get in trouble now. Sarah done gronked me, and I'm in trouble. And it's not because of me. For one time in my life, I did not say the words.
3: I've been trying to stay out of trouble.
0: I did not say the words that I'm in trouble by. I did not say it. I thought about it again, and I didn't say it. But that fat ass over there by me, that lying son of a bitch, Fat Man Sprick, all right, he got me now as a bisexual.
4: Gene, well, listen, they got a whole thing on you.
0: Oh, right below it. Hold on, Gene Oscar's radio career. Read it.
4: Oh, it's long.
3: Oh, no way.
0: Can you read? It's your birthday. You're one year older.
4: No, but I'm saying it's like seven paragraphs.
0: Well, read it.
4: Okay.
0: Well, unless you want to send it to me and I navigate through it.
4: Okay.
0: You want to do that?
4: Yeah.
0: All right.
2: Oh, wow.
0: So Gronk's already got the 411 on Gene Lasker?
3: What have you done to me?
0: Have you sent it already? Right. Have you sent it yet?
4: I have to. It's a lot. I'm copying all the texts.
2: I need a radio name now.
0: Yeah, you do. It's called Gene Lasker. And don't forget our new contest coming up next. Is Gene Lasker smarter than a fifth? Oh, my Jesus. Gene Lasker is a longtime reoccurring radio personality. Here, I'll let you see it, Gene, so that you can see that I'm not lying. Here we go.
2: Oh, no way.
0: Yeah. It says,
2: look what you did to
0: Gene,
2: me.
0: Look what he did to me, Sarah.
2: No, you did it.
0: Sarah, help me out, Sarah.
2: Jeez.
0: Make this go away, Sarah. Gene Lasker's a longtime reoccurring personality, co-host, guest, colorful character on the Bubba the Love Sponge show. Rather than a traditional radio professional with a formal career path in broadcasting, he's known as a radio renegade, the man, the myth, the legend within the Bubba Army community. He's involved, his involvement stems from, by the way, everybody can, I am illiterate, but this is very small font, is it not?
4: Yes, it is.
0: Yeah. Even for those, you know, those under him. His stems from a personal friendship with Bubba Todd Clem that dates back to the late 90s, blending racing, business, and chaotic on-air energy into shock entertainment via YouTube. Background and pre-radio life, Gene Lasker hails from the Tampa Bay area, Bushnell, Florida connection mentioned in radio context. He has a tough, self-made backstory shared on air, foster system experiences, hard work from a young age, starting about 11, personal struggles and resilience. He built a career in the automotive work, mechanics, and eventually powder coating and being ripped off on a job. He taught himself the trade, started a shop, references to Buffalo Avenue powder coating, and expanded into a high-profile work life monster truck frames.
2: They know me.
0: He also is a race car driver competing in sprint cars and pavement racing. He ran full time with the TBRA in the mid 90s, dirt and pavement. His stories of racing at tracks like East Bay Raceway Park. Entry into radio and relationship with Bubba. Gene met Bubba around 1999 at East Bay. The relationship started as rivals, but Gene driving for teams like those associated with Bucky Milam and Paulie Milam, reported wanted to welcome the fat guy radio, the fat radio guy, into racing by wrecking him if given the chance. They later became teammates and close friends, with Gene even building or supporting cars.

0: Gene via an email so that he can mark out to himself later today.
1: Does he have an email?
2: Yeah.
0: Well,
2: LastGrow2@yahoo.com.
1: Oh, there you go.
0: Gene, are you ready to play?
2: I'm ready to play.
0: Okay, we got this.
2: I was once a fifth grader.
0: And it is Gene Lasker smarter than a fifth grader? And Lummy, you're going to have to make sure that Gene, by the way, you chatamongos out there, don't give him the answers. And then Lummy, do you have the capabilities of taking his chat off?
1: Yes. Okay. Yeah.
0: Can you do that for me now, please?
2: I cannot cheat. Yeah, I got my phone turned over too.
0: Yeah, and let me. Make sure his phone's turned face down in between you two.
2: It's face down.
0: So that you can, to your left, you can see his phone.
1: Yeah, it's flipped over.
0: To your right.
1: Yeah, I see it. And his chat's off.
0: Maybe by next Friday, we'll have Macho as he built us it's the three question Thursday with Brian. Macho so brilliantly built me that. Maybe next week he can. And now, are you ready? And we can even do sponsored by Morgan Exteriors.
2: Yeah, I get some money out of him.
0: Steps Towing and Sunbelt Rental.
2: Yeah.
0: Is Gene Lasker smarter than a fifth grader? Yay. Hold on. Give me my cursor back, Macho Man. No, you never took it. I had the wrong thing. So, Gene, are you ready? It's the first one to 11. 11 correct or 11 wrong? Are you ready? Yeah. Lummy, you are to keep score.
1: Got it.
0: You ready? Here we go. I got to go over this one. Damn it. Got so many damn mouses over here. What phrase makes up the last four words in the U.S. national anthem?
2: Home of the Brave?
1: Oh, wow.
0: Wow. On the map, which of the following states extends the furthest east? West Virginia or Nebraska?
2: West Virginia.
0: According to the classic Mother Goose rhyme, "Hey Diddy Diddy," who ran away with the spoon?
2: The moon? No, the cat. I don't know.
0: Don't. When you get it wrong, you get it wrong. Don't do a second guess, because I could always go back and ask that question again.
1: You could.
0: Right?
1: Yes.
2: You know, I didn't have a childhood, so why are you giving me childhood stuff?
0: You went to fifth grade.
2: Did you not go to fifth grade? But you had to have a grandma or a mom sing that song to you.
0: Well, I didn't have sorry you didn't.
2: Okay, well.
0: What does the M stand for in the computer abbreviation of RAM?
2: What?
0: When somebody says, hey, your computer needs more RAM, it's RAM. What does the M portion stand for?
2: Modem? That's wrong.
0: Mm-hmm. If Jameer threw his paper airplane 134 inches and Isabel threw hers 4 yards and Chloe threw hers 10 feet, whose paper airplane would travel the furthest?
2: 4 yards.
0: True or false? By the way, Lummy, what's our score?
1: 3-2. 3 correct, 2 wrong.
0: True or false? Andromeda is the name of our galaxy.
2: No.
1: Wow.
0: All the children except one grow up is the opening line in what classic 1911 novel?
2: What?
0: Yeah, exactly. This is not even really. I'm going to pass that one because it's like it's stupid. So this is. That he doesn't get the wrong one. That's just the wrong one. Okay. And this next one's stupid too. So I'm not going to give him ones that are just really hard and stupid.
2: I would have said Anne Frank.
0: Okay. Well, that's wrong. So don't say anything so we can move right along. What patriotic song, based on a poem by Catherine Lee Bates, begins with the lyrics, "Oh, beautiful for spacious skies"?
2: Pledge of Allegiance.
1: Nope. NorCal Mark, $50.
0: Complete the analogy. Sheep is to wool as tree is to which of these?
2: Paper.
0: No, you're not. You have. Do you want me to give you the options, or you want?
2: Oh, okay. I didn't know I was getting options. Yeah. I could win it with the options.
0: Well, perhaps. So let me. That's not a wrong one yet. Complete the analogy. Sheep is to wool as tree is to which of these? Strawberries, oranges, or Fruit Loops?
2: Oranges.

0: True or false? The word monsters is the subject of the following sentence. The idea of monsters living under my bed kept Kyle awake at night.
1: What do you mean?
0: True or false?
1: Oh, yes, true.
0: What is the numeric value of the Roman numeral L?
1: 10.
2: 50?
0: I'm not.
3: Car shenanigans, $50.
0: Bern, B-E-R-N, is the capital of what European country?
1: How the hell would I know that? I don't even know the one for our country.
3: Oh, boy.
1: Europe.
0: Europe is a continent. True or false? Light is the only thing that can escape the black hole.
1: No.
0: So that would be true or false?
1: False.
0: What man who would later become a United States president represented the British soldiers who were on trial for the Boston Massacre?
1: Which Abraham Lincoln?
0: What's that again?
1: Abraham Lincoln.
0: My damn cursor.
2: Nope.
0: Lummy, what is our official score in the most infamous game that everybody loves and is sweeping the nation? Is Gene Lasker smarter than a fifth grader?
3: No, it's 6 correct and 7 wrong.
0: Oh. What is the sum of 11.5 and negative 14? 11.5 and if you put them together, 11.5 and negative 14, what would be the answer?
1: 3.5.
0: How many justices serve on the United States Supreme Court?
1: 11.
2: Don't know.
0: What is
1: I don't even know what a damn justice does.
0: He does justice type stuff. What is the most populated state in the United States? The state that's got the most people in it, Gene.
1: The state that's got the most people will be California.
0: What do you call a scientist that studies weather?
1: Weatherologist.
0: Who wrote... nobody would know that. Okay. Stephen has $100 in pennies. How many pennies does he have?
1: 1,000. 10,000.
3: That's it. That's 11.
1: I'm stupid.
4: Oh, no. He's slowing down on the backstretch.
1: Gronk, don't be writing up about that either.
0: Hey, Gronk, don't write that I'm dumber than a fifth grader.
1: That's right.
0: Keep that part out. Everything you wrote was beautiful.
1: Who the hell is Gronk
0: He listens. Gronk is everywhere, Gene.
3: He is.
0: Gronk is everywhere.
1: Is Gronk the idiot that's on your phone that when you talk about, like if I talk about lawnmowing, all of a sudden I get lawnmower ads?
0: That could be potentially Gronk.
3: It could be.
0: Gene. Just remember this.
1: Man.
0: I want you to repeat after me.
1: Who the hell named him?
0: I want you to repeat after me. Gronk is everywhere.
1: I know. I can say that. Gronk is everywhere.
5: The voice of reason has spoken. More Bubba the Love Sponge after this.
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4: Come on, man.
0: I think you got Lasker close to a G-ball. The money's been great. It's Lummy's birthday. Him and Joe the Supermart. Happy birthday to Lummy. A merch crick was out checking her batteries.
4: Hey, Bobby, from what's his shop's name?
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4: 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Well, Live Fast Automotive there in Bushnell on Main Street. If he can get him a good mechanic in there with his own tools, he said he can mobilize himself a little bit better to where stuff like this happens to you. He can just come fix it.
0: Yeah, well,
4: for
0: Bobby's
4: you.
0: Only got 14 of my things over there. He's got my He's got my cream machine.
4: Well, that's done.
0: Now hold on. He's got my Cadillac potential Packer truck.
4: But I think he's waiting on the part for that, right?
0: Well, I don't know. He's been waiting on the part for 2 months.
4: Okay.
0: He's been waiting on the part for 4 months for my Suzuki little four wheeler. And
4: he's a waiter, that's for sure.
0: I mean, Bobby, I gotta get some of this stuff back, bud. You got my Cadillac, you got my cream machine, you got my Suzuki four wheeler, you got both of my mopeds. I think that's it.
4: Damn, he's gonna bubble love from himself out.
0: And I gave him that $6,000 smart car.
4: He's had to pull the motor twice.
0: Why?
4: Just to change a starter and change a thermostat.
5: Jeez.
0: Yeah, but that's not really that big a deal.
4: You had to pull a motor.
0: I know, but it's not that big a deal.
4: Oh, to pull a motor?
0: No, it comes right out the hatchback.
4: Oh, whatever.
0: It's not that big a deal. Like, I literally think it's 4 bolts.
4: Oh, wow.
0: And Bobby will
4: like
0: tell you.
4: Like a Volkswagen.
0: You. Bobby, can I get that Suzuki four-wheeler and at least...
4: Yeah.
0: And at least my... I got a race July 28th or 9th, whatever that Saturday is. And I'd love to have my former Sumo... inspired Coupe de Ville 32 valve North Star with Hoosier 5 wides. I'd love to have it ready for Bobby. I'd love for you to flatbed it up because Bobby loves going to my races because he said, no, one, it's the raciest track he's ever seen. He said it's not boring like Citrus County pavement.
4: Well, nothing's boring
0: and
4: like that.
0: And he's and he's like, listen, And he listens in headphones to the race director. He goes, I've never seen a race director, and I'm not trying to brag, run a quicker, stricter show than you do. Last time we raced,
4: car drivers love that because we can go home.
0: Last time we raced, I ran 6 classes, and everybody, Gene, was teched and paid by 10:15.
4: See, that's a great night.
0: By 10:15.
4: You everybody, race and get laid.
0: I mean, if you're from Tampa, you're literally home by 11,
4: right?
0: 11:30, 11:45.
4: Yeah, the news ain't even finished yet.
0: I went to Alltech two or three weeks ago.
4: Two or three
0: and
4: in
0: watched
4: the morning.
0: Yeah, it was. Wendell didn't start. First of all, the track completely rubbered from top to bottom, completely rubbered, and then he started the 10,000 to win late model show, which is the premier class
4: on rubber.
0: He started it on rubber, 50 lap, people blowing tires, and he started it at 11:50 p.m. People had been there since 6 o'clock for hot laps.
4: Jeez.
5: What an idiot.
0: I was like, are you kidding me? Bobby, can you give me some relief, bud? And here's the deal. I need to get that cream machine back here because I want to start configuring it to be now that we're over here.
4: Well, that's all done. So it's just been sitting there. So I think he's just trying to steal it from you.
0: Yeah, I think so at this point. I got to get over to Adam for him just to paint it flat black.
4: Quit with Adam, man. You cut your truck in front of mine.
5: Gene, Gene's stuff.
0: I discovered Adam. Adam's Bubba Army. He's Barb. He's royalty. And then you put a slider on me with regards to with him.
4: You know, how the hell is this slider when I hear you talk about it? So
0: by the way, we're at a G-ball for Lasker and the thumbs up.
4: All right, well, 200 for the next 30 minutes would be great. So anyway, I'm just doing, you know, he's part of the show, so I went to him.
5: Okay.
4: But that don't mean you get to cut in front of me.
0: Oh yeah, it does. Can I give you an analogy?
4: No.
0: Let's say that you had something.
4: Don't listen, Gronk.
0: Let's say that you had something that you needed to powder coat. But I had something that needed a powder coat as well.
4: I'd stick you in front.
0: No, you would not.
4: Yes, I would.
0: No, wouldn't.
4: Don't lie.
0: You lie.
4: You lie.
0: You lie. You lie, bitch. Hey, Gronk, Gene Lasker is a liar.
6: Gene, would
0: just
6: you
0: know
6: put
0: Gene
6: him in
0: here. I'm on here 5 days a week, and I can spread Gene Lasker propaganda. And now that we know that Gronk's listening to every little thing I can say, I can say everything. Gene Lasker is bisexual. Gene Lasker likes men sexually. And Gronk's picking up on all that, Gene. Oh, I finally got something to keep him quiet.
4: You know, I'm going to go to school to learn how to AI, start AIing you over this world.
0: I don't need school. I got this little hottie thing called Sarah.
4: Oh, I didn't even think about that.
0: Sarah, you need to take Sarah, along with your other 13 other certifications that you got in life.
4: Yeah.
0: Make
4: me a bubble love sponge. I've got about 125 pounds.
0: I want you to go
4: a
0: to
4: pounder, dancing.
0: Dear,
4: and this is his list for wishing for Christmas.
0: Dear Sarah, I want you to go to USF.com and sign yourself up for a PH level, Gronk level course immediately. I want you to take that course and become an expert at it so we can. This fat ass over here is just spreading all kinds of stuff, and Gronk's picking up on it.
4: Who the hell is Gronk?
0: He's an AI guy that knows everything.
6: He's a tight end for the Buccaneers and Patriots.
0: This man.
4: Oh, he's a real guy?
0: This man was 17.
4: I'm going to look him up.
0: Well, that's Gronkowski. Ron, let me shut up. When this man was 17, he was convinced by his doctor to start the transition to become transgender. He says, as a woman, his physical appearance, I was passable. I was pretty, but it was all a lie. I was not more accepted. I was not seen in the world as a woman. I was not able to just fly under the radar. It just made my life so much more complicated. He says he reached back out for help, and this was it was not given to him. He was told, "You chose this," and they hung up on him. That's because it's all about money. The medical industry is making a fortune from transgender brainwashing. This is a sad story because so many young people are being convinced into becoming transgender, and it doesn't solve their problems. It doesn't make anything easier. It makes it worse. They make mental health treatment and counseling on how to accept themselves. So, you know, like there's various places like California and New York and a lot of these very liberal states that try to brainwash these kids into being, listen, you're not part of the cool club now, but if you start transitioning, then you're going to be cool. And so you maybe potentially start transitioning, and all of a sudden the cool club that you're trying to get into starts clowning you. You go, clown, cool, clown. And then I think it comes to a point where once you lopped off your wiener, I don't know that you can get it back. Right?
6: I don't think so.
0: It's like Gene, when you blow that right rear, you can't patch that Hoosier.
4: No.
0: You got to get a new one.
4: So is that the guy, and then that's him as a girl?
0: No. This is the guy, and this is like the counselor or somebody that's listening to his story.
4: That laughed at him?
0: No, I don't know that this girl laughed at him. I think she's there to kind of maybe just be a, like, kind of listen to what he's saying.
7: I was 17. I was just collapsing because everything he had told me.
0: Well, first of all, sir, Johnny, you can start by not talking like that. Like, I think when you get...
4: You think that's made up?
0: Yes, this absolutely is made up.
4: But if God put that voice on him,
0: no,
4: then he really needed to
0: God
4: be a girl.
0: God doesn't put this voice. This voice is put on by the person that's living that voice. When you start transitioning, and the chemicals that they give you, and whether they take your wiener off, and whether they put boobs on you, and all of that, it involves training. They do not do anything to your vocal cords to make you talk like this.
4: Okay, so if he wants to be a girl, why has he got a hairdo like that?
0: Well, like, but here's the deal. Like, he wanted to be a girl, then he figured out that wasn't cool, and people started making fun of him.
4: Of course.
0: And then he wants to be a boy again. Well, you can start by talking like a man. That doesn't cost nothing. You don't have to have a surgery to talk like a man. So stop the feminine sound. That's what you want, right? You said that they brainwashed you into becoming a girl, transitioning, and now it didn't go well, and you want to, like, to reverse this gimmick. In fact, I think they actually title him as a detransitioner. So start with not talking like a Fruit Loop.
6: Well, maybe because he doesn't have testicles that he can't get that deep
0: We don't
6: voice.
0: Know what he's got, do we?
6: Oh, I figured
4: what did you say?
0: Here we go.
7: I was 17. I was just collapsing because everything he had told me about how I would be more accepted and stuff was just not true. And it's not like I wasn't passing. I was passable. I was pretty.
4: That's passable.
7: But it was all
0: it is passable.
4: That's passable.
0: If I saw that, it's obviously somebody underage, but like you'd be like, okay, that's a girl. Maybe.
4: She got a good neck for it, too.
7: Was not more accepted. I was not seen in the world as a woman. I was not able to just fly under the radar. It just
0: made all right. So since you want to be a boy again, you don't got to go to a surgery to get that lisp out of there.
7: My life's so much more complicated. And he called me and we discussed this and all of the concern in his voice went away. And he just very flatly told me that I chose this. And if there's anyone to blame.
0: And stop painting your fingernails.
4: Blue.
6: Yeah.
0: Start talking like a man and stop painting your fingernails. I can give you that free counseling right now. Even though Gronk thinks
6: that
0: I'm a
6: girl sweater he's wearing.
0: Even though Gronk thinks that I am a
4: regular dude.
0: Non-transitioning male lesbian.
4: No, it don't. It's
0: and I was just trying.
4: Dude,
0: I'm just trying to be a regular dude. I got caught up in some word games, and I may have screwed myself on the deal.
7: It's me. And he hung up on me, and that was the last time I ever heard from this man.
5: What's being said here is really a sad story. I mean, this guy was just a kid, 17 years old, just like so many kids. He's told that he can be a girl. A doctor talks him into this transition surgery. And I was not more accepted. It didn't make my life any easier. He wasn't seen the way he wanted to be seen in the world as a woman. He didn't fly under the radar. He stood out. You know, all these things are things that so many other kids that go through this experience. And the reason is because it's a mental health issue. They should be taught to accept themselves and not be told that they can be a different gender. And there was...
0: Oh, God forbid you do that.
4: But what surgeries did he have?
0: I don't know.
4: It just said that.
0: I don't know. I don't know that it says what he has. I think he might have went through with it.
5: Actually, a Colorado teacher that was convincing kids to become transgender, and these parents, they had a 12-year-old daughter that was secretly transitioned by her 6th-grade classroom. And what happened was it didn't make her life easier, just like this kid. After affirming the delusions of this 12-year-old girl and brainwashing her into becoming a transgender...
0: See, that's where I that's where I really got a problem. States that allow educators to talk to kids about this and not informing their parents and doing this all behind their parents' back over my dead body. I would go in there and shoot the place up. If they were, taking my son and trying to tell him he needed to be a chick, and all behind my back, Gene, you do the same thing.
4: Oh yeah,
5: I do the parent.
0: Like if Coben had a teacher that was like, "Listen, Coben, I know
4: I'd be telling his teacher."
0: Well, you do more than that.
4: Yeah,
0: I tell you what I first do because this is what I burn the whole school down because I love burning places up. Chances are, if there's an arson in Tampa, you might want to come look at me because I love burning things up. I love fire. I really do. Fire's my best friend.
5: Finding a suicide note from their kid. I mean, this is not helping kids. It's just...
0: It's not. And then they say, okay, well, if you don't allow your kid to transition, they're going to be more likely to be suicidal. Uh-uh.
4: Uh-uh.
0: Be good parents and talk to your kids about that. Even as sensitive as that subject is, be like, listen... If you ever feel like you're so bummed out and depressed and you feel like you want to hurt yourself, come talk to me. Nothing's so bad. So you get an F in algebra. So did I. I'm dumb as hell. And I'm fat. Yeah.
8: As Devin, you had the exclusive interview with Becky Pepper Jackson, the transgender athlete at the center of the West Virginia case. She will no longer be able to participate on her...
0: According to the Supreme Court ruling that our Supreme Court made last week... affirming states that have bans on Title IX, meaning you guys play with guys, girls play with girls. It's been confirmed by the United States Supreme Court. So all you woke-ass Vermonts and Californias and all that, go pack sand. Because the Scottus, Supreme Court said, uh-uh, Title IX holds up.
8: Track and field team.
9: That's right, a 15-year-old, the only known openly transgender student and athlete in the state of West Virginia, bravely brought this case to the Supreme Court, insisting that she had an equal right to play with the girls. But the Supreme Court today, 6-3 decision, written by Justice Brett Kavanaugh, said states, school districts can draw lines based on biological sex when it comes to sports teams in schools. And so that
0: so Lummi,
4: that's not a girl.
0: No, it's a guy. Did they throw it to the state level so a state still could?
6: It's up to the state.
0: God.
4: Man, that just that's a girl.
9: A setback for Becky. 29 states that have similar laws as West Virginia will continue to stand. And I will note, Kira, that 21 states don't have bans on transgender athletes.
0: So there's 21 states that are going to still let girls play with boys, and California is one of them.
4: Or she's going to move.
0: Boys play with girls. Hmm. And so, yeah, you know what? This little woke-ass bitch, his parents will probably move to California.
4: They got to be rich because she's got baby boobs on. So.
9: Decision, but certainly a blow to that transgender community.
0: Oh, look at the three people that voted against it. Three chicks, all liberals, all bags.
6: Wow.
9: And student athletes on this
0: last... Sotomayor, Jackson, and Kagan. What a joke.
9: Last day of Pride Month, Kira.
0: And California happens to be, I don't have enough time, but California, Governor Newsom says, I'm going to let guys play with girls.
10: Yeah, Governor Gavin Newsom is now weighing in after the Supreme Court's
0: history. Man, she is hot as hell. Who is her? I mean, who is her?
6: Former cheerleader.
0: Who is her?
6: What is her name?
10: Dorothy Verlaine to uphold state ban.
0: I don't care what kind of propaganda she's spreading.
10: On transgender athletes in girls' sports. Since 20,
0: I want to see the bottom rig immediately.
10: 14, the Golden State has allowed students to compete based on gender identity and has no laws in place protecting girls from competing against biological boys. Now, Governor Newsom's office says that the ruling has no impact on his state, saying, quote, the Supreme Court's decision does not affect California's law.
0: Yeah, basically saying, F you, Supreme Court. The state remains committed to ensuring every California, including the LGBTQ community, is met with dignity and respect.
10: The state.
0: How about those real girls that bust their ass to compete against real girls being able to compete against real girls? How about that?
6: Yeah.
0: Last news clip that I'm going to give you before I got to say goodbye.
11: Director.
0: This is the Crockett chick who, as of December 31st, won't have a job anymore.
11: Director. And frankly, when people sit around and say things like, oh, you know, we're happy because now we feel safe. I don't know who feels safe in this country except for the white supremacist, because I specifically, as a black woman, definitely don't feel safe. Director.
0: I thought I was going to have a music
11: and
0: gimmick.
11: Frankly, when people.
0: Macho, I thought I was going to have a.
12: Whenever someone asks, how was your weekend? Or, what have you been up to? Or just, what's new? Have a good answer. Just do what you love. Toyo Tires.
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3: Hey, Bubba, how are you?
4: Man, brother, you just work your ass off. Look at you. Look at you, bro.
3: Yeah, I'm not able to see you, but I appreciate you doing this.
4: Hopefully my guys will be able to get you the feed, but I can see you. And
3: No, it's okay. Yeah, we're okay.
4: I see you standing. I see you standing.
3: Yes.
4: Now, Oh, yeah, of course. Now, I've been doing radio now 40 years, and I've always been, probably because I'm so fat, I've always been a sitter. But, like, you know, there's sitters and there's standers. Are you a stander?
3: I'm a hybrid. I'll stand up because I've been sitting on the couch, the Fox and Friends, but I'll go stand and sit. I'll kind of mix it up.
4: Always got to be in a suit and tie, too, because you're coming from TV, unlike us regular radio guys who could be in, you know, T-shirt, basketball shorts and a T-shirt.
3: Exactly. And I'm doing the five later, so I don't need three. I can't have a costume change.
4: So don't forget Brian Kilmeade this Saturday at the Seinger Theater in Pensacola. Still some tickets available, and you can go to the Pensacola Theater, but really the best one-stop shopping for Brian is just go to briankilmeade.com. That's got his book. That's got all of his tour dates. That's got everything, one-stop shopping. So go to briankilmeade.com. Friend of the show. I cannot say enough great things about this dude. So now, Brian, will you go catch a little bit of lunch in New York somewhere and then try to get back? Like, what time you got makeup for the five?
3: I'll be down there by 4:50. You know, that's enough. They got four other people that need, you know, I don't need some makeup. I wake up handsome.
4: Right.
3: So it really works to my benefit. So I need a little makeup. But people like Gutfeld need hours.
4: Oh, yeah, Greg. Poor guy.
3: And Harold Ford. They need a lot of time. But not me. But, you know, it's just fun because it's the same stuff we're doing all day. They just pick it. So I got my tabs here. So I'm working on that at 3 in the morning. So all the different topics and feel like where you want to go by the time you come up in the radio. I'm thinking, okay, let's do a little Iran. Let's talk about Plattner. And let's talk about the Charlie Kirk trial. But if that feels like it's getting worn out and nothing's happening, we switch gears. So the five, they'll probably pick a couple of things I'm not expecting. But for the most part, I could do it now.
4: Well, the thing about the five is these guys, it's the first thing that they've done probably in their day, and they don't realize This is gig three, maybe four. I mean, hold on. This is definitely Fox gig three, but hard telling how many other radio personalities you may have spoke with on Zoom to promote your various things. So, like, you know, you're wired and you're already the having to get prepped level is probably non-existent compared to Gutfeld and Jesse.
3: You know, it's just interesting. You know, you watch Gutfeld do his show. He's literally writing it. I mean, he has writers, sure. But he's on the keyboards all day. Like, you'll walk in at 11 o'clock. Even though his door's open, he's creating. And he has questions ready to go for his show, which he leaves his show, and we tape it around 6:30 when you do it, at 6:20. So he leaves the 5. He'll do his rehearsal for his monologue. But he's been working on that for 8 to 10 hours. And it's got to be different, as you know, because you got to be informative, but he's got to be funny.
4: Right.
3: No one else has to be funny. If you're funny, you know, it happens. With him, if he just puts out a point of view, that's not his show. So that's a lot of prep. In fact, I think he's leaving, you know, he always thinks a day ahead of time with his monologue.
4: So if you had... And I'm not trying to create any problems because, you know, I love you. But if you had to hang out with one Fox co-host, if you had to go on vacation, a family vacation with one of your Fox and Friends, whether it's your morning guys, whether it's the five, whether it's Sean Hannity, and anybody that's employed by Fox, if you had to take a family vacation, who would it be and why?
3: Who would I bring along with my family?
4: Yeah, like, well, they brought their family, too. Like, it was a family deal.
3: All right. I would probably be... This is an interesting question. I've never been asked that
4: I know,
3: before.
4: And see, leave it to Bubba the Love Sponge to ask. Everybody else is going to ask you about, and I got the standard Iran and WNBA, and I got that ready, but we want to get to know Brian Kilmeade, and that's what makes you so lovable is you're like the regular dude. You're into soccer, you coach, you're athletic, right. You're a regular dude.
3: I would say probably, I'd probably have to take Lawrence and Ainsley together. I think they're a package deal. So Lawrence, I think, is single now, but then he'll bring Sean. And I know it would be great to have Sean there because he'll do most of the talking to my family.
4: Yeah.
3: So I'd probably bring them, now that they're a couple together, I'd probably bring the three of them and their family. So I was hanging out with Sean over the weekend. I hadn't seen him in a while because he relocated to where you are at. You know, he's in Somewhere in Florida.
4: Yeah, I think
3: he's got his studios there.
4: I think he's kind of, a little south of me, closer to Tucker, I think.
3: Right.
4: Yeah.
3: Almost everybody I know moved to Florida.
4: Yeah, you got to.
3: So, and Sean's there.
4: You got to. I don't know why you haven't either. You just got to. It's getting so crazy up there. It really, and it's so expensive.
3: I mean, look who we just elected.
4: I know. I mean, like, oh my God. Like, I don't understand. And then let's not forget, like, I think New York just put three Congress people in. Colorado had that one chick, and then you got Madami. But I mean, you got people now that are identifying as socialists that are going to be part of our government. I can't even wrap my head around that.
3: Yeah, I mean, the squad doubled in size, and they got this weird relationship with the Islamists too. I mean, what do they have to do with anything? You know, usually you talk about these women on the left, they want equal rights, they want a female president. How does that jive with Islamists and what we're seeing now? I don't know what they have in common, because you look at a subservient relationship with men. I mean, that's absolutely happening. So it doesn't seem to gel, but they're together. They know one thing. They want to stop Republicans.
4: Well, it's almost like a hybrid. It's like a hybrid hypocrisy in the fact that, like, you know, you really can't be what you say you are if you follow, you know, Islam law. And so, like, it's, you know, are you, you're not a pure socialist. So it's like, it's almost a play on words, but it's not. It's the most Hippocratic, you know, ridiculousness I've ever seen. And they're creeping. I mean, they're picking up more and more steam. And that's because our young people are believing it. I think this all goes to lack of parenting and young people not being knowledgeable about potentially what we really are as a country.
3: I think you're right, and I think it does come back. I think you need a wake-up call. If you notice that Britain, now they're starting to try to take back their country. Even France is starting to reinforce their borders. Germany, since Merkel left, they realized what the error of their ways. And when they were all over Trump for being xenophobic and trying to bolster the border, now they're saying, man, you're like a soothsayer. And nobody's saying that Trump's out of control by bolstering the border. In fact, Democrats bulking up the border, I should say. Democrats are now saying, well, we kind of blew it in letting Joe Biden do that. But they shouldn't get a pass on that, especially Mark Kelly. Mark Kelly, who I had such high hopes for as an astronaut, fighter pilot. He's going to come in there. He's going to be almost the spirit of McCain, bucking his own party. And instead, this guy was not even saying a word when Joe Biden opened up his own border. This guy's an Arizona senator. So even I think the rest of the world is finally woken up to the fact that you can seal your borders and, you know, restate that you're into your own country. So I think that is coming around a little bit. Hopefully it's not too late. I can't believe it's taken root in some parts of Texas. You have them trying to put in Sharia law in Texas. Who would have thought that?
4: The History and Liberty Laughs Tour happens this Saturday in Pensacola. There are some good seats left. And some meet and greets, I think a few. Don't forget October 16th in Red Bank, Westbury on the 17th. So it looks like you get a little bit of a summer action here. Is that where you're going to spend some time with the kids and try to do some family stuff in that in between that July and October timeframe?
3: Yeah, sure. I'm definitely going to do that. Got a book coming out October 13th. And this is the last. We've done 35 to 40 of these History, Liberty, and Laughs leading up to 250. So it's going to be patriotic, inspirational, motivational, and then interactive, whatever's going on in the world. We also touch on Trump and the phenomenon that happened. So I think people are going to be pleased because we bring history to life in a fun. We have some skits that stay true to the story, but yet we have fun with it. So it's not one of those lectures where you think you're going to self, well, wasn't that Ken Burns? No, I'm not in Ken Burns level. It's a conversational explain away. At the end of the day, you'll be armed for your next tailgate party when you have some wise guy that says America was never that great. You go, well, I give you some examples of why we are, which if you didn't get it over the weekend, when you see all these stories and you look back at even the Netflix is running specials like Fox Nation on all these great slices of our past. When you look back at the people that gave us this country, this is no fluke. I mean, we had a bunch of guys and women in their 30s who basically changed the world with the former government. And that's kind of the thing I try to get across through the history books.
4: Well, I was actually on Roger Stone's show this past Sunday on 77 WABC in New York, talking about my documentary that came out last year. And Roger is a little concerned about the midterms and concerned about, you know, the healthiness of the Republican Party. But the one thing that I can say is it seems like the Republicans are circling their wagons now and really more so trying to get on the same page. And the Democrats are just absolutely fragmented and in a mess. And I hope that with this latest Iran deal, which, by the way, the last time I had you on, you completely predicted it because it was right after they had just signed the latest peace agreement, and it was when J.D. Vance was supposed to go to Switzerland, and it was a day before that, and you were on my show, and Brian Kilmeade said, I don't think that J.D. Vance gets on that plane, and I don't think that we ever get a deal done. This is going to go on a long time. Fast forward to, you know, July, you're dead on, absolutely dead on.
3: Yeah, I think Trump's got to go hard right now, reopen the strait and hold it open ourselves. That's what he's got to do.
4: I think Americans who maybe didn't even like want this, I think you're right, Brian. I think he's got to go, for lack of a better expression, he's got to go hard in the paint because these people don't respond to anything else but.
3: It does. I mean, it doesn't even matter. Like, I look at the MOU and it's such garbage. It really has nothing but gray area. And I talked to Ambassador Ross, Dennis Ross, and this guy really knows his stuff. I think he's the most experienced through Republicans and Democrats. They always hire this guy. He said that basically the Iranians wrote it. They said all that nuance and gray area, that's masterful language from the Iranians. And we basically just signed the bottom. So all this stuff about hoping the strait, managing the strait, we're going to do our best to keep the strait open. Do your best to keep the strait open. What do you mean do your best?
4: It's amazing. Amazing how the strait was never in play before we started this, because it wasn't. I mean, people were allowed to come and go. I don't know that they were actually tolling anybody or taxing. It was just a 29-mile stretch of you know, international waterway, and it didn't become a thing until we started this thing.
3: I know, and no doubt about it. I think for some reason, and I don't think it's a great look, but I don't think we predicted it the way we did, way we should have. Having said that, I've been talking to old military people, and I just say, listen, is there a plan to take open the strait? And they go, we've had plans since the 80s, because we expected this since the... I go, so do you have a plan right now with knowing what they have and what we have? They said, absolutely. So I think you got to do it.
4: We didn't want
3: to do the blockade on the blockade. And then the president did. It was the best move he ever made. And I hope he decides to say, we got to do what it takes, because if we're in control of the strait, the price of oil goes down and Iran gets starved. They're not getting their sanctions relief. They're not getting their funds unfrozen, and they have no control of the strait. That's when people look in and say, what are we doing again? Remember, when we started this, Tehran had no water.
4: Right.
3: They had no water in their capital. That's how out of money these guys are.
4: And you know, Americans, whether you like the situation or not, whether you are a former Republican who's now mad at Trump, whether you're still on the Trump train, whether you're a Democrat, I think Americans in general are wanting to see our president get a W on this. We need a W on this. Just as a country, I think we need a hard W on this. To pull out, half-ass it, not do it right, I think we need just collectively a W on this.
3: No doubt about it. We got the firepower to do it. We have the knowledge to do it. So, guys, just don't hold back politically. It's July. When last time we talked, it was June.
4: Yep.
3: When this whole started, it was March. So, this is a midterm year. I know. But take care of it in July so you don't have to deal with it in August. And you certainly won't have to deal with it in the fall. But do it in a way that sends a message. The strait's open. And you decide by your actions whether you get any sanctions relief. Meantime, we're the only, keep in mind, this is the only administration to take military action against this administration. We blew up a few oil wells under Reagan. That's it. But now Iran goes, wait a second, we don't have impunity. I can't do whatever I want and say, well, that wasn't me, it was Hezbollah, like with the Marine barracks.
4: Right.
3: So now this is the first one to hit him. They have to know that Trump's not kidding. By now, don't you think?
4: I think finally, just in the last couple of days, he showed his prickness, and I like it. I like when he shows his prickness, because I think otherwise I don't like the soft Donald. I like the prick, and he's not gotten to where he's gotten today. Well, from not being a prick and holding people to a deal and making a better deal and not letting people push us around. And I think these stinky Iranians know how to push everybody's buttons. Like you said, they've kicked the can. can down the road since 79. You know, Reagan really kind of came in on a sweetheart deal. Carter actually had that deal done, but, you know, Reagan told him to wait till the inauguration day. They held our hostages for 444 days. But since then, nobody's held them accountable. They've been able to be the bullies of the Middle East. And finally, we got a guy with some balls that's gotten us into this deal. And he can really, really get us out with a W, or he can half-ass it. And we continue the, you know, kind of the negative trend that he's got going right now.
3: Yeah, I also think, just keep in mind, I know people are tired of the war, but Ukraine also has totally turned things around with our help tactically and everywhere else. When they decided to develop their own long-range missiles with our technology, when they decided to start targeting refineries, not wells, refineries, it's bringing Russia to its knees, and now they're targeting the capital and others. So everything that's been done to Ukraine, the Russians are now getting it. Even Crimea is uninhabitable because Ukraine has turned it around. Don't think that's not all about Trump. It absolutely is all about Trump.
4: Absolutely.
3: And I wish he was actually being, you know, him and Zelensky had some tough times. But yesterday I saw him say he's been brilliant. He's been resilient. And he talked about how innovative the Ukrainian people have. And I thought to myself, finally, he realizes they're not perfect, but they are the good guys compared to that thug, Vladimir Putin. So my hope is the president might get two wins shortly, and then Cuba's about to collapse. And then all this stuff he's put in place to have our economy soar. So,
4: I mean, think about
3: at least hold the Senate.
4: Think about it. If he could pick off what you just said, Brian. By the way, Brian Kilmeade, this Saturday at the Seinger Theater. Go to BrianKilmeade.com for tickets. It's this Saturday night, 8 o'clock. But
3: so, Bubba, are you coming?
4: No, I can't make it. My son's got a thing I got to go to, but I'm going to make the Clearwater one when you're in Ruth Eckert on November, I think it's 7th.
3: Yeah, you're. Yes, that'll be great.
4: You're in my own backyard there. You're in, actually, you got two Florida dates. You got Jacksonville on Saturday the 8th. And no, on, I think that's, yeah, it's November 8th. And then Clearwater on the 7th at Ruth Eckert.
3: Yeah.
4: So, yeah. And hopefully now on the Clearwater deal, will you fly in a day before or will you fly in day of in that private jet of yours?
3: Oh, wow. Yeah, I got so many. And I have more than just one. I got multiple. I have a fleet.
4: I heard Taylor Swift actually borrows your planes when she goes on tour.
3: Which I don't like, but she's had a lot on her plate this year.
4: Boy, how do you not like her? How do you not like her?
3: Put it this way, she's earned everything that she's gotten. No one's given her anything. She puts on a great show. But I would prefer that she didn't pick Madison Square Garden. I felt so bad for those cops in 110-degree weather.
4: Oh, my God.
3: Having to work overtime for her wedding.
4: Yeah, she was kind of hypocritical in the fact that she tries to be so, you know, open and what have you, and then she just absolutely locked it down. I think her security deed. I think wasn't the wedding like $50 million plus, like dollars?
3: I think so, and they gave a ton of money. You know, I'm glad for them. I still to this day I don't get it. I don't get why the Kansas City guy picked and the Tennessee girl picked New York City, where nothing. I mean, the city's an exciting place, especially with the World Cup here and everything. But it was with the Knicks playoffs. Our law enforcement is so overworked and understaffed, and for them to have to do this again, and at least write those guys a check.
4: And let's not forget this, Bud. They had that big Saturday night 4th of July detail, you know, that was live on NBC. You know, so they had, you know, they had the Taylor Swift deal Thursday, Friday, and then they probably had all hands on deck because you got, you know, major fireworks on the Brooklyn Bridge. You got a major network production, so I can only imagine the amount of security detail with regards to that. So they probably went from off-duty wise from Swift over to the, you know, to the NBC live show. So they were, I mean, these guys probably didn't get a day off.
3: I know. And they canceled the Academy, Bubba. So they're not even getting any relief. He is slowly, watch this story. I know you got a million stories to watch. You watch. Mondami is slowly going to force these landlords to walk away from their buildings. The city's going to take over them, and they're slowly going to suck the life out of the cops. The police chief is going to end up quitting because she can't deal with it, and we're going to go to a lawless city within 2 years. You just watch.
4: Now,
3: because this guy's subtly going to defund the police.
4: Oh, this guy is absolutely a monster. I don't know who's worse, him or the Brandon Johnson guy out of Chicago. Oh, my God. Do you see that guy, that William, I forget what his name is, but he does nothing but go to everyone at Brandon Johnson's,
3: yes.
4: And he just busts ball. I mean, like, I love the dude. I mean, and he won't shut up, and then their handler tries to get involved, and he's like, no, I mean, I love the dude. And he's the only person that's holding Brandon Johnson, who might be the second worst mayor in America, the only guy that's holding him accountable. And I don't think Mondami's got anybody in the New York press that does that to him at all.
3: No, I don't see any of those questions at all. And the thing is, he's a lot slicker than Brandon Johnson. The minute Johnson opens up his mouth, he looks defensive, right? He looks like he got caught. One thing about Mondami, which people find disconcerting, and you got to watch it, he does everything with a smile on his face.
4: And listen, he's a great speaker, and he's a great, what they call it, orator. He's a great orator, but he's a snake. He's an absolute snake sent by the devil. I promise you that.
3: Bubba, I wish I could push back on it, but I don't, and I can't. I wish I could tell you, but everything he does, there's nothing is for the people. It's for the DSA.
4: Brian Kilmeade, by the way, on the phone. Or on Zoom. Don't forget, you can always catch Brian Fox and Friends. That's his main gig. Then he has like 300 or 400 affiliate radio show, conservative on most, on most conservative radio stations, 9 to noon. And then he's usually doing something like this, noon to a couple, and then sometimes the 5. And I think you've actually filled in for Brett and for Sean before.
3: No, you know what I usually do? It's usually Jesse or Laura, doing the test. I haven't really done Sean too much. And Brett is, they like to use real news people.
4: I've never met the dude, but he looks so serious and so stiff that he makes me uncomfortable almost.
3: Thing is, he's just the opposite in real life, too.
4: Really?
3: He's extremely funny.
4: I bet.
3: Yeah.
4: I bet.
3: And he's like, guys, he's an athlete, great golfer. So, now, but, he got trained under Britt Hume. Britt Hume also, fantastic personality. But you see him on the air and you think, well, that guy's really a nuts and bolts guy. But then you meet him in person and you see how interesting they are and how fun they are to be around.
4: I don't mean to sound like a big groupie here, but I do watch Fox a lot. You know, of course, you and I consider you a dear friend. You've been doing my show for a long time. I really appreciate you giving me some time today. But what's Jesse like? Jesse seems like the dude that would be hanging out with me and you, maybe drinking a beer, watching a ball game. That's the impression I get.
3: Oh, absolutely. He's a regular guy. He has fun with it. You know, he earned his way up from the tape room to being a segment producer, to being a guy on the street, to filling in on the weekends, to getting a weekend show, to getting the 7 o'clock show, to the 8 o'clock show. So he's no overnight success. This guy earned it, and he's a lot of fun to be around. He puts on that act, that he's arrogant, but he's actually just the opposite.
4: I don't think it's really an act, and I don't think it's arrogance. I think it's swag, to be honest with you.
3: Yeah.
4: Yeah, I think it is.
3: That's a good point. That's a good point.
4: Yeah, I mean, arrogance when you really can't back it up. I think Jesse can back it up. And finally, before I let you go, B, your thoughts on the WNBA. I probably the same as mine, but just wanted to get, you're a sports huge. People don't realize that you actually started in sports before anything. Sports was your first love. You continue to play soccer and coach. I know you're very familiar with what's happened in the NBA, WNBA, and wanted to get your, I'm disgusted by it, but I wanted to get your opinion.
3: So here's the thing, and I was at this station called New Sport, which was the precursor to ESPN News, like ESPN3.
4: Yeah.
3: So they thought NBC thought they could do it better, along with Cablevision. They launched it. So I was doing sports there, and they said, Brian, pick a beat, and I wanted to pick an unlikely beat. So I go, give me women's basketball, give me boxing, give me soccer. I let everyone else do baseball and football. I go, let me just do something where I could, every time I show up, they'd be happy to see me, as opposed to be annoyed that I'm there, like the Yankee locker room.
4: Right.
3: So I was there when Rebecca Lobo was big.
4: That's a brilliant technique, Brian, because like you said, when you go to the Yankee game, you're one of 15 dudes. But when you go to the soccer or the boxing or the WNBA, there's one or two dudes, and you're the man.
3: And they need the press.
4: Right.
3: As opposed to they get annoyed by the press.
4: Right.
3: And I just said, okay, let these established sports guys do it. I'm just going to be on air as much as possible, do a beat that nobody else wants to be with. So I watched. Packed house at, I think it was Gamble Arena in at UConn. I watched Jen Rosati. I watched all these, Lisa Leslie. I watched those 96, the 95, 96, or 94, 95, 96 group. I watched them win the Olympic gold. And when they became WNBAers, I kind of knew them. I knew like one person on every team. Since that time, they've done the worst job marketing I've ever seen in my life. The best players in the world, nobody knows them. No one goes to a match. They don't go and work with CYO or work the courts to let the youth know I'm your idol. Go to the 12-year-old basketball game and do clinics and do the things necessary to grow the game. They just show up as if they're the NBA, and they're not. So the arrogance they're showing to Caitlin Clark is really what it just shows such a disconnect. They think they are the NBA, but yet they've never done anything to do what the NBA did, and that's market themselves, make themselves accessible. So Caitlin Clark has been treated for the last 2 or 3 years horribly, and I look for her to come back and for it to continue again because the league's not saving her. And this whole thing, now all of a sudden, the woman that fouled her, she's getting death threats, so now she looks like the victim again.
4: Yeah, now
3: again.
4: She's trying to be...
3: And Caitlin Clark comes back, and she's still vilified.
4: Here's what I wish would happen, Brian, is I wish that Caitlin Clark would tell him to go get screwed and go over to Europe, make $3-4 million like Griner did back in the day, and take 2 years off the WNBA, watch the WNBA's ratings and you know, arena attendance completely dwindle, and you know, come back. But I don't know that, you know, it's like what, you know, when the NBA had Bird and Magic, they knew what they had. They had lightning in a bottle. And they completely played it perfect. Larry and Magic had respect for each other. It grew the league. Prior to Larry and Magic, the teams were not even, they weren't even, NBA wasn't even live. It was tape delayed with Brent Musburger. And, you know, they were flying on, you know, TWA and Braniff Airlines. And then Larry and Magic and that rivalry, you know, built the foundation for the Jordans and what have you. It's absolutely almost retarded that the WNBA doesn't realize you got the same thing here, but you're too arrogant or too woke. You're too woke to even understand what you have. You know, statistically, Sunday night when Caitlin didn't, the Fever had 14,000 people in attendance Sunday night. I did some stats. The other two games that were being played in the WNBA both had less than 4,000 people in attendance. And Caitlin Clark didn't even play Sunday, but she still put 14,000 people in the building. I hope the WNBA loses her because they don't appreciate her. And then I don't even know what happens. Then I don't know if they have to, you know, say, you know, get egg on their face to get her back. But I mean, I think she can make far more money in Europe and be somewhat protected and appreciated.
3: Yeah, let's see if this is someone can step in mature enough, because it looks like management doesn't protect her either. It looks like the league doesn't protect her. It looks like the coach showed a little bit of outrage. But if that doesn't happen, she might be recommended to do it. I just don't know if anyone could step up. So, for example, if LeBron got unhappy with the NBA in his 30s, I don't think he can go to Italy and get the same money.
4: No.
3: So I don't really know what they're doing over there, but don't go to Russia. I know that for sure.
4: Well, don't bring a vape pen, at least. I mean,
3: yeah,
4: I think,
3: with heroin in it.
4: Yeah, with heroin in it. I mean, I think that Brittany Griner would have been okay had she not had a heroin vape pen, you know?
3: Right. But I guess locked up in solitary because of that might be a little severe.
4: Brian Kilmeade, ladies and gentlemen, this Saturday in Pensacola. You can still go get tickets. The easiest way to get anything Brian Kilmeade is just to go to briankilmeade.com from his book. Brian, couple things. One, when your book comes out, we got to do something. And then two, I'll see you in Clearwater, my friend.
3: Go get him, Bubba. Thanks so much for the time. See you Saturday night in Pensacola. Go get him.
4: Pensacola, 8 o'clock. Brian, thank you, my friend.

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0: Chattamongos.
4: Come on, man.
0: I think you got Lasker close to a G-ball. The buddy's been great. It's Lummy's birthday. Him and Joe the Supermart. Happy birthday to Lummy. A merch crick was out checking her batteries.
4: Hey, Bobby, from what's his shop's name?
0: Live Strong. 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
4: 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If he can get him a good mechanic in there with his own tools, he said he can mobilize himself a little bit better to where stuff like this happens to you. He can just come fix it.
0: Yeah, well,
4: for
0: Bobby's
4: you.
0: Only got 14 of my things over there. He's got my, let's go. He's got my cream machine.
4: Well, that's
0: he's,
4: done.
0: Now, hold on. He's got my Cadillac potential Packer truck
4: car. I think he's waiting on the part for that, right?
0: Well, I don't know. He's been waiting on the part for 2 months.
4: Okay.
0: He's been waiting on the part for 4 months for my Suzuki little four-wheeler. And
4: yeah, he's a waiter, that's for sure.
0: I mean, Bobby, I got to get some of this stuff back, bud. You got my Cadillac. You got my cream machine. You got my Suzuki four-wheeler. You got both of my mopeds. I think that's it.
4: Damn, he's going to bubble up some himself out.
0: And I gave him that $6,000 smart car.
4: He's had to pull the motor twice.
0: Why?
4: Just to change a starter and change a thermostat.
5: Jeez.
0: Yeah, but that's not really that big a deal.
4: He had to pull the motor.
0: I know, but it's not that big a deal.
4: Oh, to pull the motor?
0: No, it comes right out the hatchback.
4: Oh, whatever.
0: It's not that big a deal. Like, I literally think it's 4 bolts.
4: Oh, wow.
0: And Bobby will
4: like
0: tell
4: a Volkswagen.
0: You. Bobby, can I get that Suzuki four-wheeler and at least...
4: Yeah.
0: And at least my... Listen, I got a race July 28th or 9th, whatever that Saturday is. And I'd love to have my former sumo-inspired Coupe de Ville 32-valve North Star with Hoosier 5-wides. I'd love to have it ready for... Bobby, I'd love for you to flatbed it up. Because Bobby loves going to my races because he said, no, one, it's the raciest track he's ever seen. He said it's not boring like Citrus County pavement.
4: Well, nothing's boring
0: like that. And he's like, listen, you run such you, and he listens in headphones to the race director. He goes, I've never seen a race director, and I'm not trying to brag, run a quicker, stricter show than you do. I could last time we raced,
4: race car drivers love that because we can go home.
0: Last time we raced, I ran 6 classes, and everybody Gene was teched and paid by 10:15.
4: See, that's a great night.
0: By 10:15,
4: everybody race and get laid.
0: I mean, if you're from Tampa, you're literally home by 11.
4: Right,
0: 11:30, 11:45.
4: Yeah, the news ain't even finished yet.
0: I went to Alltech. Two or three weeks ago.
4: Two or three
0: and
4: in the
0: watched
4: morning.
0: Yeah. It was... Wendell didn't start... First of all, the track completely rubbered. From top to bottom, completely rubbered. And then he started the 10,000 to win late model show, which is the premier class.

0: rubber.
1: He started it on rubber, 50 lap, people blowing tires, and he started it at 11:50 p.m. People had been there since 6 o'clock for hot laps.
0: Jeez.
2: What an idiot.
1: I was like, oh, are you kidding me? Bobby, can you give me some relief, bud? And let me, here's the deal. I need to get that cream machine back here because I want to start configuring it to be now that we're over here.
0: Well, that's all done. So it's just been sitting there. So I think he's just trying to steal it from you.
1: Yeah, I think so at this point. I got to get over to Adam for him just to paint it flat black.
0: Quit with Adam, man. You cut your truck in front of mine.
3: Gene, you're taking away Gene's stuff.
1: I discovered Adam. Adam's Bub Army. He's Barb. He's royalty. And then you put a slider on me with regards to with him.
0: You know, how the hell is this slider when I hear you talk about it? So
1: by the way, we're at a G-ball for Lasker and the thumbs up.
0: All right, well, 200 for the next 30 minutes would be great. So anyway, I'm just doing, you know, he's part of the show, so I went to him.
1: Okay.
0: But that don't mean you get to cut in front of me.
1: Oh yeah, it does. can I give you an analogy?
0: No.
1: Let's say that you had something.
0: Don't listen, Gronk.
1: Let's say that you had something that you needed to powder coat. But I had something that needed to powder coat as well.
0: I'd stick you in front.
1: No, you would not.
0: Yes, I would.
1: No, it wouldn't.
0: Don't lie.
1: You lie. You're a lie. You lie. You lie, bitch. Hey, Gronk, Gene Lasker is a liar.
3: Gene, would
1: just
3: you know put
1: Gene
3: him in
1: here? I'm on here 5 days a week, and I can spread Gene Lasker propaganda. Now that we know that Gronk's listening to every little thing I can say, I can say everything. Gene Lasker is bisexual. Gene Lasker likes men sexually. And Gronk's picking up on all that, Gene. Uh-oh. Oh, I finally got something to keep him quiet.
0: You know, I'm going to go to school to learn how to AI, start AIing you over this world.
4: I don't need school. I got this little hottie thing called Sarah.
0: Oh, I didn't even think about that.
4: Sarah, you need to take Sarah, along with your other 13 other certifications that you got in life.
0: Yeah.
4: Make
0: me a bubble love sponge. I'm about 125 pounds.
4: I want you to go to
0: Pounder dancing.
4: Dear,
0: and this is his list for wishing for Christmas.
4: Dear Sarah, I want you to go to USF.com and sign yourself up for a PH level, Gronk level course immediately. I want you to take that course and become an expert at it so we can. This fat ass over here is just spreading all kinds of stuff, and Gronk's picking up on it.
0: Who the hell is Gronk?
1: He's an AI guy that knows everything.
3: He's a tight end for the Buccaneers and Patriots.
1: This man.
0: Oh, he's a real guy?
1: This man was 17.
0: I'm going to look him up.
1: Well, that's Gronkowski. Ron, let me shut up. When this man was 17, he was convinced by his doctor to start the transition to become transgender. He says, as a woman, his physical appearance, I was passable. I was pretty, but it was all a lie. I was not more accepted. I was not seen in the world as a woman. I was not able to just fly under the radar. It just made my life so much more complicated. He says he reached back out for help, and this was it was not given to him. He was told, you chose this, and they hung up on him. That's because it's all about money. The medical industry is making a fortune from transgender brainwashing. This is a sad story because so many young people are being convinced into becoming transgender, and it doesn't solve their problems. It doesn't make anything easier. It makes it worse. They make mental health treatment and counseling on how to accept themselves. So, you know, like there's various places like California and New York and a lot of these very liberal states that try to brainwash these kids into being, listen, you're not part of the cool club now, but if you start transitioning, then you're going to be cool. And so you maybe potentially start transitioning, and all of a sudden the cool club that you're trying to get into starts clowning you. You go, clown, cool, clown. And then I think it comes to a point where once you lopped off your wiener, I don't know that you can get it back. Right?
3: I don't think so.
1: It's like Gene, when you blow that right rear, you can't patch that Hoosier.
0: No.
1: You got to get a new one.
0: So is that the guy, and then that's him as a girl?
1: No, this is the guy, and this is like the counselor or somebody that's listening to his story.
0: That laughed at him?
1: No, I don't know that this girl laughed at him. I think she's there to kind of maybe just listen to what he's saying.
5: I was 17. I was just collapsing because everything he had told me.
1: Well, first of all, sir, Johnny, you can... start by not talking like that. Like, I think when you get...
2: You think that's made up?
1: Yes, this absolutely is made up.
0: But if God put that voice on him, no, then he really needed to
1: God
0: be a girl.
1: No, God doesn't put this voice. This voice is put on by the person that's living that voice. When they cut up, when you start transitioning, and the chemicals that they give you, and whether they take your wiener off, and whether they put boobs on you, and all of that, it involves training. They do not do anything to your vocal cords to make you talk like this.
0: Okay, so why is he if he wants to be a girl, why has he got a hairdo like that?
1: Well, but here's the deal. Like, he wanted to be a girl, then he figured out that wasn't cool, and people started making fun of him.
0: Of course.
1: And then he wants to be a boy again. Well, you can start by talking like a man. That doesn't cost nothing. You don't have to have a surgery to talk like a man. So stop the feminine sound. That's what you want, right? You said that they brainwashed you into becoming a girl, transitioning, and now it didn't go well, and you want to like to reverse this gimmick. In fact, I think they actually title him as a detransitioner. So start with not talking like a Fruit Loop.
3: Well, maybe because he doesn't have testicles that he can't get that deep
1: voice. We don't
3: know
1: what he's got, do we?
3: Oh, I figured
0: what did you say?
1: Here we go.
5: I was 17. I was just collapsing because everything he had told me about how I would be more accepted and stuff was just not true. And it's not like I wasn't passing. I was passable. I was pretty.
0: Oh, that's passable.
5: But it was all
1: It is passable.
0: That's passable.
1: If I saw that, I'd be like, it's obviously somebody underage, but like you'd be like, okay, that's a girl. Maybe.
0: She got a good neck for it, too.
5: Was not more accepted. I was not seen in the world as a woman. I was not able to just fly under the radar. It just
1: made- All right, so since you want to be a boy again, you don't got to go to a surgery to get that lisp out of there.
5: My life's so much more complicated, and he called me, and we discussed this, and all of the concern in his voice went away, and he just very flatly told me that I chose this, and if there's anyone to blame.
1: And stop painting your fingernails.
0: Blue.
3: Yeah.
1: Start talking like a man, and stop painting your fingernails. I can give you that free counseling right now.
5: Blame.
1: Even though Gronk thinks
0: that
1: I'm a...
0: And that sweater he's wearing.
1: Even though Gronk thinks that I am a...
0: regular dude.
1: Non-transitioning male lesbian.
0: No, it don't. It's
1: and I was just trying. I'm just trying to be a regular dude. I got caught up in some word games, and I may have screwed myself on the deal.
5: It's me, and he hung up on me, and that was the last time I ever heard from this man.
6: What's being said here is really a sad story. I mean, this guy was just a kid, 17 years old, just like so many kids. He's told that he can be a girl. A doctor talks him into this transition surgery. And I was not more accepted. It didn't make my life any easier. He wasn't seen the way he wanted to be seen in the world as a woman. He didn't fly under the radar. He stood out. You know, all these things are things that so many other kids that go through this experience. And the reason is because it's a mental health issue. They should be taught to accept themselves and not be told that they can be a different gender. And there was...
1: Oh, God forbid you do that.
0: But what surgery did he have?
1: I don't know.
0: It just said that.
1: I don't know. I don't know that it says what he has. I think he might have went through with it.
6: Actually, a Colorado teacher that was convincing kids to become transgender, and these parents, they had a 12-year-old daughter that was secretly transitioned by her sixth grade classroom. And what happened was it didn't make her life easier, just like this kid. After affirming the delusions of this 12-year-old girl and brainwashing her into becoming a transgender...
1: See, that's where I really got a problem. States that allow educators to talk to kids about this and not informing their parents and doing this all behind their parents' back over my dead body. I would go in there and shoot the place up. If they were taking my son and trying to tell him he needed to be a chick and all behind my back. Gene, you do the same thing.
0: Oh, yeah.
6: I do the parent.
1: Like if Coben had a teacher that was like, listen, Coben, I know you.
0: I'd be telling a teacher.
1: Well, you do more than that.
0: Yeah.
1: I'll tell you what I first do because this is what I burn the whole school down because I love burning places up. Chances are if there's an arson in Tampa, you might want to come look at me because I love burning things up. I love fire. I really do. Fire's my best friend.
6: Finding a suicide note from their kid. I mean, this is not helping kids. It's just...
1: It's not. And then they say, okay, well, if you don't allow your kid to transition, they're going to be more likely to be suicidal. Be good parents and talk to your kids about that. Even as sensitive as that subject is, be like, listen, if you ever feel like you're so bummed out and depressed and you gotta, and you feel like you want to hurt yourself, come talk to me. Nothing's so bad. So you get an F in algebra. So did I. I'm dumb as hell. And I'm fat. Yeah.
2: Devin, you had the exclusive interview with Becky Pepper Jackson, the transgender athlete at the center of the West Virginia case. She will no longer be able to participate on her.
1: According to the Supreme Court ruling that our Supreme Court made last week, affirming states that have bans on Title IX, meaning you guys play with guys, girls play with girls. It's been confirmed by the United States Supreme Court. So all you woke-ass Vermonts and Californias and all that, go pack sand. Because the Scottus Supreme Court said, uh-uh, Title IX holds up.
2: Track and field team.
7: That's right, a 15-year-old, the only known openly transgender student and athlete in the state of West Virginia, bravely brought this case to the Supreme Court, insisting that she had an equal right to play with the girls. But the Supreme Court today, 6-3 decision, written by Justice Brett Kavanaugh, said states, school districts can draw lines based on biological sex when it comes to sports teams in schools. And so that
1: so
7: is...
1: So, Lummi, did
0: that's not
1: they,
0: a girl.
1: Did they... No, it's a guy. Did they throw it to the state level so a state yes. could, a state
3: wow.
1: still could?
3: It's up to the state.
1: God.
8: Man, that just that's a girl.
7: A setback for Becky. 29 states that have similar laws as West Virginia will continue to stand. And I will note, Kira, that 21 states don't have bans on transgender athletes. Those are
1: so there's 21 states that are going to still let girls play with boys, and California is one of them.
9: Or oh, I'm sorry, gonna move.
1: Boys play with girls. Hmm. And so, yeah, you know what? This little woke-ass bitch, his parents will probably move to California.
8: They got to be rich because she's got baby boobs on. So.
7: Decision, but certainly a blow to that transgender community.
1: Oh, look at the three people that voted against it. Three chicks, all liberals, all bags.
3: Wow.
7: And student athletes on this last...
1: Sotomayor, Jackson, and Kagan. What a joke.
7: Last day of Pride Month, Kira.
1: And California happens to be, I don't have enough time, but California, Governor Newsom says, I'm going to let guys play with girls.
10: Yeah, Governor Gavin Newsom is now weighing in after the Supreme Court's history.
1: Man, she is hot as hell. Who is her? I mean, who is her?
3: Former cheerleader.
1: Who is her?
3: What is her name?
10: Dwarf ruling to uphold state ban.
1: I don't care what kind of propaganda she's spreading. My
10: on transgender
1: Lord.
10: Athletes in girls' sports. Since 20,
1: I want to see the bottom rig immediately.
10: 14, the Golden State has allowed students to compete based on gender identity and has no laws in place protecting girls from competing against biological boys. Now, Governor Newsom's office says that the ruling has no impact on his state, saying, quote, the Supreme Court's decision does not affect California's law.
1: Yeah, basically saying, F you, Supreme Court. The state remains committed to ensuring every California, including the LGBTQ community, is met with dignity and respect.
10: The state.
1: How about those real girls that bust their ass to compete against real girls being able to compete against real girls? How about that?
3: Yeah.
1: Last news clip that I'm going to give you before I got to say goodbye.
11: Director.
1: This is the Crockett chick who, as of December 31st, won't have a job anymore.
11: Director. And frankly, when people sit around and say things like, oh, you know, we're happy because now we feel safe. I don't know who feels safe in this country except for the white supremacist, because I specifically as a black woman definitely don't feel safe. Director.
1: I thought I was going to have a music
11: and
1: gimmick.
11: Frankly, when people...
1: Macho, I thought I was going to have... 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
3: Hey, Bubba, how are you?
4: Man, brother, you just work your ass off. Look at you. Look at you, bro.
3: Yeah, I'm not able to see you, but I appreciate you doing this.
4: Hopefully my guys will be able to get you the feed, but I can see you. And
3: No, it's okay. Yeah, we're okay.
4: I see you standing. I see you standing.
3: Yes.
4: Now, Oh, yeah, of course. Now, I've been doing radio now 40 years, and I've always been, probably because I'm so fat, I've always been a sitter. But, like, you know, there's sitters and there's standers. Are you a stander?
3: I'm a hybrid. I'll stand up because I've been sitting on the couch, the Fox and Friends, but I'll go stand and sit. I'll kind of mix it up.
4: Always got to be in a suit and tie, too, because you're coming from TV, unlike us regular radio guys who could be in, you know, T-shirt, basketball shorts and a T-shirt.
3: Exactly. And I'm doing the five later, so I don't need three. I can't have a costume change.
4: So don't forget Brian Kilmeade this Saturday at the Seinger's Theater in Pensacola. Still some tickets available, and you can go to the Pensacola Theater, but really the best one-stop shopping for Brian is just go to briankilmeade.com. That's got his book. That's got all of his tour dates. That's got everything, one-stop shopping. So go to briankilmeade.com. Friend of the show. I cannot say enough great things about this dude. So now, Brian, will you go catch a little bit of lunch in New York somewhere and then try to get back? Like, what time you got makeup for the five?
3: I'll be down there by 4:50. You know, that's enough. They got four other people that need, you know, I don't need some makeup. I wake up handsome.
4: Right.
3: So it really works to my benefit. So I need a little makeup. But people like Gutfeld need hours.
4: Oh, yeah. Greg, poor guy.
3: And Harold Ford, they need a lot of time. But not me. But, you know, it's just fun because it's the same stuff we're doing all day. They just pick it. So I got my tabs here. So I'm working on that at 3 in the morning. So all the different topics and feel like where you want to go by the time you come up in the radio. I'm thinking, okay, let's do a little Iran. Let's talk about Plattner. And let's talk about the Charlie Kirk trial. But if that feels like it's getting worn out and nothing's happening, we switch gears. So the five, they'll probably pick a couple of things I'm not expecting. But for the most part, I could do it now.
4: Well, the thing about the five is these guys, it's the first thing that they've done probably in their day, and they don't realize this is gig three, maybe four. I mean, hold on. This is definitely Fox gig three, but hard telling how many other radio personalities you may have spoke with on Zoom to promote your various things. So, like, you know, you're wired and you're already the having to get prepped level is probably non-existent compared to Gutfeld and Jesse.
3: You know, it's just interesting. You know, you watch Gutfeld do his show. He's literally writing it. I mean, he has writers, sure. But he's on the keyboards all day. Like, you'll walk in at 11 o'clock. Even though his door's open, he's creating. And he has questions ready to go for his show, which he leaves his show, and we tape it around 6:30 when you do it, at 6:20. So he leaves the five. He'll do his rehearsal for his monologue, but he's been working on that for 8 to 10 hours. And it's got to be different, as you know, because you got to be informative, but he's got to be funny.
4: Right.
3: No one else has to be funny. If you're funny, you know, it happens. With him, if he just puts out a point of view, that's not his show. So that's a lot of prep. In fact, I think he's leaving, you know, he always thinks a day ahead of time with his monologue.
4: So if you had... And I'm not trying to create any problems because, you know, I love you. But if you had to hang out with one Fox co-host, if you had to go on vacation, a family vacation with one of your Fox and Friends, whether it's your morning guys, whether it's the five, whether it's Sean Hannity, and anybody that's employed by Fox, if you had to take a family vacation, who would it be and why?
3: Who would I bring along with my family?
4: Yeah, like, well, they brought their family, too. Like, it was a family deal.
3: All right. I would probably be... This is an interesting question. I've never been asked that
4: I know,
3: before.
4: And see, leave it to Bubba the Love Sponge to ask. Everybody else is going to ask you about, and I got the standard Iran and WNBA, and I got the I got that ready, but we want to get to know Brian Kilmeade, and that's what makes you so lovable is you're like the regular dude. You're into soccer, you coach, you're athletic, right. You're a regular dude.
3: I would say probably, I'd probably have to take Lawrence and Ainsley together. I think they're a package deal. So Lawrence, I think, is single now, but then he'll bring Sean. And I know it would be great to have Sean there because he'll do most of the talking to my family.
4: Yeah.
3: So I'd probably bring them, now that they're a couple together, I'd probably bring the three of them and their family. So I was hanging out with Sean over the weekend. I hadn't seen him in a while because he relocated to where you are at. You know, he's in Somewhere in Florida.
4: Yeah, I think
3: he's got his studios there.
4: I think he's kind of, I think he's a little south of me, closer to Tucker, I think.
3: Right.
4: Yeah.
3: Almost everybody I know moved to Florida.
4: Yeah, you got to.
3: So, and Sean's there.
4: You got to. I don't know why you haven't either. You just got to. It's just, it's getting so crazy up there. It really, and it's so expensive.
3: I mean, look who we just elected.
4: I know. I mean, like, oh my God. Like, I don't understand. And then let's not forget, like, I think New York just put three Congress people in. Colorado had that one chick, and then you got Madami. But I mean, you got people now that are identifying as socialists that are going to be part of our government. I mean, I can't even wrap my head around that.
3: Yeah, I mean, the squad doubled in size, and they got this weird relationship with the Islamists, too. I mean, what do they have to do with anything? You know, usually you talk about these women on the left, they want equal rights, they want a female president. How does that jive with Islam, Islamists, and what we're seeing now? I don't know what they have in common, because you look at a subservient relationship with men. I mean, that's absolutely happening. So it doesn't seem to gel, but they're together. They know one thing. They want to stop Republicans.
4: Well, it's almost like a hybrid. It's like a hybrid hypocrisy in the fact that, like, you know, you really can't be what you say you are if you follow, you know, Islam law. And so, like, it's, you know, are you, you're not a pure socialist. So it's like, it's almost a play on words, but it's not. It's the most Hippocratic, you know, ridiculousness I've ever seen. And they're creeping. I mean, they're picking up more and more steam. And that's because our young people are believing it. I think this all goes to lack of parenting and young people not being knowledgeable about potentially what we really are as a country.
3: I think you're right, and I think it does come back. I think you need a wake-up call. If you notice that Britain, now they're starting to try to take back their country. Even France is starting to reinforce their borders. Germany, since Merkel left, they realized what the error of their ways. And when they were all over Trump for being xenophobic and trying to bolster the border, now they're saying, man, you're like a soothsayer. And nobody's saying that Trump's out of control by bolstering the border. In fact, Democrats bulking up the border, I should say. Democrats are now saying, well, we kind of blew it in letting Joe Biden do that. But they shouldn't get a pass on that, especially Mark Kelly. Mark Kelly, who I had such high hopes for as an astronaut, fighter pilot. He's going to come in there. He's going to be almost the spirit of McCain, bucking his own party. And instead, this guy was not even saying a word when Joe Biden opened up his own border. This guy's an Arizona senator. So even I think the rest of the world is finally woken up to the fact that you can seal your borders and, you know, restate that you're into your own country. So I think that is coming around a little bit. Hopefully it's not too late. I can't believe it's taken root in some parts of Texas. You have them trying to put in Sharia law in Texas. Who would have thought that?
4: The History and Liberty Laughs Tour happens this Saturday in Pensacola. There are some good seats left. And some meet and greets, I think a few. Don't forget October 16th in Red Bank, Westbury on the 17th. So it looks like you get a little bit of a summer action here. Is that where you're going to spend some time with the kids and try to do some family stuff in that in between that July and October time frame?
3: Yeah, sure. I'm definitely going to do that. Got a book coming out October 13th. And this is the last. We've done 35 to 40 of these History, Liberty, and Laughs leading up to 250. So it's going to be patriotic, inspirational, motivational, and then interactive, whatever's going on in the world. We also touch on Trump and the phenomenon that happened. So I think people are going to be pleased because we bring history to life in a fun. We have some skits that stay true to the story, but yet we have fun with it. So it's not one of those lectures where you think you're going to self, well, wasn't that Ken Burns? No, I'm not in Ken Burns level. It's a conversational explain away. At the end of the day, you'll be armed for your next tailgate party when you have some wise guy that says America was never that great. You go, well, I give you some examples of why we are, which if you didn't get it over the weekend, when you see all these stories and you look back at even the Netflix is running specials like Fox Nation on all these great slices of our past. When you look back at the people that gave us this country, this is no fluke. I mean, we had a bunch of guys and women in their 30s who basically changed the world with the former government. And that's kind of the thing I try to get across through the history books.
4: Well, I was actually on Roger Stone's show this past Sunday on 77 WABC in New York, talking about my documentary that came out last year. And Roger is a little concerned about the midterms. and concerned about, you know, the healthiness of the Republican Party. But the one thing that I can say is it seems like the Republicans are circling their wagons now and really more so trying to get on the same page. And the Democrats are just absolutely fragmented and in a mess. And I hope that with this latest Iran deal, which, by the way, the last time I had you on, you completely predicted it because it was right after they had just signed the latest peace agreement, and it was when J.D. Vance was supposed to go to Switzerland, and it was a day before that, and you were on my show, and Brian Kilmeade said, I don't think that J.D. Vance gets on that plane, and I don't think that we ever get a deal done. This is going to go on a long time. Fast forward to, you know, July, you're dead on, absolutely dead on.
3: Yeah, I think Trump's got to go hard right now, reopen the strait and hold it open ourselves. That's what he's got to do.
4: I think Americans who maybe didn't even want this, I think you're right, Brian. I think he's got to go, for lack of a better expression, he's got to go hard in the paint because these people don't respond to anything else but.
3: It does. I mean, it doesn't even matter. Like, I look at the MOU and it's such garbage. It really has nothing but gray area. And I talked to Ambassador Ross, Dennis Ross, and this guy really knows his stuff. I think he's the most experienced through Republicans and Democrats. They always hire this guy. He said that basically the Iranians wrote it. They said all that nuance and gray area, that's masterful language from the Iranians. And we basically just signed the bottom. So all this stuff about hoping the strait, managing the strait, we're going to do our best to keep the strait open. Do your best to keep the strait open. What do you mean do your best?
4: It's amazing. It's amazing how the strait was never in play before we started this, because it wasn't. I mean, people were allowed to come and go. I don't know that they were actually tolling anybody or taxing. It was just a 29-mile stretch of you know, international waterway, and it didn't become a thing until we started this thing.
3: I know, and no doubt about it. I think for some reason, and I don't think it's a great look, but I don't think we predicted it the way we did, where we should have. Having said that, I've been talking to old military people, and I just say, listen, is there a plan to take open the strait? And they go, we've had plans since the 80s, because we expected this since the... I go, so do you have a plan right now with knowing what they have and what we have? They said, absolutely. So I think you got to do it.
4: We didn't want
3: to do the blockade on the blockade, and then the president did it. It was the best movie ever made, and I hope he decides to say, we got to do what it takes, because if we're in control of the strait, the price of oil goes down, and Iran gets starved. They're not getting their sanctions relief. They're not getting their funds unfrozen, and they have no control of the strait. That's when people look in and say, what are we doing again? Remember, when we started this, Tehran had no water.
4: Right.
3: They had no water in their capital. That's how out of money these guys are.
4: And you know, Americans, whether you like the situation or not, whether you are a former Republican who's now mad at Trump, whether you're still on the Trump train, whether you're a Democrat, I think Americans in general are wanting to see our president get a W on this. We need a W on this. Just as a country, I think we need a hard W on this. To pull out, half-ass it, not do it right, I think we need just collectively a W on this.
3: No doubt about it. We got the firepower to do it. We have the knowledge to do it. So, guys, just don't hold back politically. It's July. When last time we talked, it was June.
4: Yep.
3: When this whole started, it was March. So, this is a midterm year. I know. But take care of it in July so you don't have to deal with it in August. And you certainly won't have to deal with it in the fall. But do it in a way that sends a message. The strait's open. And you decide by your actions whether you get any sanctions relief. Meantime, we're the only, keep in mind, this is the only administration to take military action against this administration. We blew up a few oil wells under Reagan. That's it. But now Iran goes, wait a second, we don't have impunity. I can't do whatever I want and say, well, that wasn't me. It was Hezbollah, like with the Marine barracks.
4: Right.
3: So now this is the first one to hit them. They have to know that Trump's not kidding by now, don't you think?
4: I think finally, just in the last couple of days, he showed his prickness, and I like it. I like when he shows his prickness, because I think otherwise I don't like the soft Donald. I like the prick, and he's not gotten to where he's gotten today. Well, from not being a prick and holding people to a deal and making a better deal and not letting people push us around. And I think these stinky Iranians know how to push everybody's buttons. Like you said, they've kicked the can down the road since 79, You know, Reagan really kind of came in on a sweetheart deal. Carter actually had that deal done, but, you know, Reagan told him to wait till the inauguration day. They held our hostages for 444 days. But since then, nobody's held them accountable. They've been able to be the bullies of the Middle East. And finally, we got a guy with some balls that's gotten us into this deal. And he can really, really get us out with a W, or he can half-ass it. And we continue the, you know, kind of the negative trend that he's got going right now.
3: Yeah, I also think, just keep in mind, I know people are tired of the war, but Ukraine also has totally turned things around with our help tactically and everywhere else. When they decided to develop their own long-range missiles with our technology, when they decided to start targeting refineries, not wells, refineries, it's bringing Russia to its knees, and now they're targeting the capital and others. So everything that's been done to Ukraine, the Russians are now getting it. Even Crimea is uninhabitable because Ukraine has turned it around. Don't think that's not all about Trump. It absolutely is all about Trump.
4: Absolutely.
3: And I wish he was actually being, you know, him and Zelensky had some tough times. But yesterday I saw him say he's been brilliant. He's been resilient. And he talked about how innovative the Ukrainian people have. And I thought to myself, finally, he realizes they're not perfect, but they are the good guys compared to that thug, Vladimir Putin. So my hope is the president might get two wins shortly, and then Cuba's about to collapse. And then all this stuff he's put in place to have our economy soar. So
4: I mean, think about
3: at least hold the Senate.
4: Think about it. If he could pick off what you just said, Brian. By the way, Brian Kilmeade, this Saturday at the Seinger Theater. Go to BrianKilmeade.com for tickets. It's this Saturday night, 8 o'clock. But
3: so, Bubba, are you coming?
4: No, I can't make it. My son's got a thing I got to go to. But I'm gonna make the Clearwater one when you're in Ruth Eckert on November. I think it's 7th.
3: Yeah, that'll be great.
4: You're in my own backyard there. You're in, actually, you got two Florida dates. You got Jacksonville on Saturday the 8th. And no, on I think that, yeah, it's November 8th. And then Clearwater on the 7th at Ruth Eckert.
3: Yeah.
4: So, yeah, and hopefully now on the Clearwater deal, will you fly in a day before or will you fly in day of in that private jet of yours?
3: Oh, wow. Yeah, I got so many. And I have more than just one. I got multiple. No, you got jets. I have a fleet.
4: I heard Taylor Swift actually borrows your planes when she goes on tour.
3: Which I don't like, but she's had a lot on her plate this year.
4: Boy, how do you not like her? How do you not like her?
3: Put it this way, she's earned everything that she's gotten. No one's given her anything. She puts on a great show. But I would prefer that she didn't pick Madison Square Garden. I felt so bad for those cops in 110-degree weather.
4: Oh, my God.
3: Having to work overtime for her wedding.
4: Yeah, she was kind of hypocritical in the fact that she tries to be so, you know, open and what have you, and then she just absolutely locked it down. I think her security deed. I think wasn't the wedding like $50 million plus, like dollars?
3: I think so, and they gave a ton of money. You know, I'm glad for them. I still to this day I don't get it. I don't get why the Kansas City guy picked and the Tennessee girl picked New York City, where nothing. I mean, the city's an exciting place, especially with the World Cup here and everything. But it was with the Knick playoffs. Our law enforcement is so overworked and understaffed, and for them to have to do this again, and at least write those guys a check.
4: And let's not forget this, Bud. They had that big Saturday night 4th of July detail, you know, that was live on NBC. You know, so they had, you know, they had the Taylor Swift deal Thursday, Friday, and then they probably had all hands on deck because you got, you know, major fireworks on the Brooklyn Bridge. You got a major network production, so I can only imagine the amount of security detail with regards to that. So they probably went from off duty wise from Swift over to the, you know, to the NBC live show. So they were, these guys probably didn't get a day off.
3: I know. And they canceled the Academy, Bubba. So they're not even getting any relief. He is slowly, watch this story. I know you got a million stories to watch. You watch. Mondami is slowly going to force these landlords to walk away from their buildings. The city's going to take over them, and they're slowly going to suck the life out of the cops. The police chief is going to end up quitting because she can't deal with it, and we're going to go to a lawless city within 2 years. You just watch.
4: Now,
3: because this guy's subtly going to defund the police.
4: Oh, this guy is absolutely a monster. I don't know who's worse, him or the Brandon Johnson guy out of Chicago. Oh, my God. Do you see that guy, that William, I forget what his name is, but he does nothing but go to everyone at Brandon Johnson's,
3: yes.
4: And he just busts ball. I mean, like, I love the dude. I mean, and he won't shut up, and then their handler tries to get involved, and he's like, no, I mean, I love the dude. And he's the only person that's holding Brandon Johnson, who might be the second worst mayor in America, the only guy that's holding him accountable. And I don't think Mondami's got anybody in the New York press that does that to him at all.
3: No, I don't see any of those questions at all. And the thing is, he's a lot slicker than Brandon Johnson. The minute Johnson opens up his mouth, he looks defensive, right? He looks like he got caught. One thing about Mondami, which people find disconcerting, and you got to watch it, he does everything with a smile on his face.
4: And listen, he's a great speaker, and he's a great, what they call it, orator. He's a great orator, but he's a snake. He's an absolute snake sent by the devil. I promise you that.
3: Bubba, I wish I could push back on it, but I don't, and I can't. I wish I could tell you, but everything he does, there's nothing is for the people. It's for the DSA.
4: Brian Kilmeade, by the way, on the phone. Or on Zoom. Don't forget, you can always catch Brian Fox and Friends. That's his main gig. Then he has like 300 or 400 affiliate radio show, conservative on most, on most conservative radio stations, 9 to noon. And then he's usually doing something like this, noon to a couple, and then sometimes the 5. And I think you've actually filled in for Brett and for Sean before.
3: No, you know what I usually do? It's usually Jesse or Laura, you know, doing the test. I haven't really done Sean too much. And Brett is, they like to use real news people.
4: I've never met the dude, but he looks so serious and so stiff that he makes me uncomfortable almost.
3: Thing is, he's just the opposite in real life, too.
4: Really?
3: He's extremely, extremely funny.
4: I bet.
3: Yeah.
4: I bet.
3: And he's like, guys, he's an athlete, great golfer. So, now, but, you know, he got trained under Britt Hume. Britt Hume also, fantastic personality. But you see him on the air and you think, well, that guy's really a nuts and bolts guy. But then you meet him in person and you see how interesting they are and how fun they are to be around.
4: I don't mean to sound like a big groupie here, but I do watch Fox a lot. You know, of course, you and I consider you a dear friend. You've been doing my show for a long time. I really appreciate you giving me some time today. But what's Jesse like? Jesse seems like the dude that would be hanging out with me and you, maybe drinking a beer, watching a ball game. That's the impression I get.
3: Oh, absolutely. He's a regular guy. He has fun with it. You know, he earned his way up from the tape room to being a segment producer, to being a guy on the street, to filling in on the weekends, to getting a weekend show, to getting the 7 o'clock show, to the 8 o'clock show. So he's no overnight success. This guy earned it, and he's a lot of fun to be around. He puts on that act, like that act that he's arrogant, but he's actually just the opposite.
4: I don't think it's really an act, and I don't think it's arrogance. I think it's swag, to be honest with you.
3: Yeah.
4: Yeah, you know, I think it is.
3: That's a good point. That's a good point.
4: Yeah, I mean, you know, arrogance when you really can't back it up. I think Jesse can back it up. And finally, before I let you go, B, your thoughts on the WNBA. I probably the same as mine, but just wanted to get, you know, you're a sports huge. People don't realize that you actually started in sports before anything. Sports was your first love. You continue to play soccer and coach. I know you're very familiar with what's happened in the NBA, WNBA, and wanted to get your, I'm disgusted by it, but I wanted to get your opinion.
3: So here's the thing, and I was at this station called New Sport, which was the precursor to ESPN News, like ESPN3.
4: Yeah.
3: So they thought NBC thought they could do it better, along with Cablevision. They launched it. So I was doing sports there, and they said, Brian, pick a beat, and I wanted to pick an unlikely beat. So I go, give me women's basketball, give me boxing, give me soccer. I let everyone else do baseball and football. I go, let me just do something where I could, every time I show up, they'd be happy to see me, as opposed to be annoyed that I'm there, like the Yankee locker room.
4: Right.
3: So I was there when Rebecca Lobo was big.
4: That's a brilliant technique, Brian, because like you said, when you go to the Yankee game, you're one of 15 dudes. But when you go to the soccer or the boxing or the WNBA, there's one or two dudes, and you're the man.
3: And they need the press.
4: Right.
3: As opposed to they get annoyed by the press.
4: Right.
3: And I just said, okay, let these established sports guys do it. I'm just going to be on air as much as possible, do a beat that nobody else wants to be with. So I watched. Packed house at, I think it was Gamble Arena in at UConn. I watched Jen Rosati. I watched all these, Lisa Leslie. I watched those 96, the 95, 96, or 94, 95, 96 group. I watched them win the Olympic gold. And when they became WNBAers, I kind of knew them. I knew like one person on every team. Since that time, they've done the worst job marketing I've ever seen in my life. The best players in the world, nobody knows them. No one goes to a match. They don't go and work with CYO or work the courts to let the youth know I'm your idol. Go to the 12-year-old basketball game and do clinics and do the things necessary to grow the game. They just show up as if they're the NBA, and they're not. So the arrogance they're showing to Caitlin Clark is really what it just shows such a disconnect. They think they are the NBA, but yet they've never done anything to do what the NBA did, and that's market themselves, make themselves accessible. So Caitlin Clark has been treated for the last 2 or 3 years horribly, and I look for her to come back and for it to continue again because the league's not saving her. And this whole thing, now all of a sudden, the woman that fouled her, she's getting death threats, so now she looks like the victim again.
4: Yeah, now
3: again.
4: She's trying to be...
3: And Caitlin Clark comes back, and she's still vilified.
4: Here's what I wish would happen, Brian, is I wish that Caitlin Clark would tell him to go get screwed and go over to Europe, make $3-4 million like Griner did back in the day, and take 2 years off the WNBA, watch the WNBA's ratings and you know, arena attendance completely dwindle, and you know, come back. But I don't know that, you know, it's like what, you know, when the NBA had Bird and Magic, they knew what they had. They had lightning in a bottle, and they completely played it perfect. Larry and Magic had respect for each other. It grew the league. Prior to Larry and Magic, the teams were not even, they weren't even, NBA wasn't even live. It was tape delayed with Brent Musburger, and you know, they were flying on, you know, TWA and Braniff Airlines. And then Larry and Magic and that rivalry, you know, built the foundation for the Jordans and what have you. It's absolutely almost retarded that the WNBA doesn't realize you got the same thing here, but you're too arrogant or too woke. You're too woke to even understand what you have. You know, statistically, Sunday night when Caitlin didn't, the Fever had 14,000 people in attendance Sunday night. I did some stats. The other two games that were being played in the WNBA both had less than 4,000 people in attendance. And Caitlin Clark didn't even play Sunday, but she still put 14,000 people in the building. I hope the WNBA loses her because they don't appreciate her. And then I don't even know what happens. Then I don't know if they have to, you know, say, you know, get egg on their face to get her back. But I mean, I think she can make far more money in Europe and be somewhat protected and appreciated.
3: Yeah, let's see if this is someone can step in mature enough, because it looks like management doesn't protect her either. It looks like the league doesn't protect her. It looks like the coach showed a little bit of outrage. But if that doesn't happen, she might be recommended to do it. I just don't know if anyone could step up. So, for example, if LeBron got unhappy with the NBA in his 30s, I don't think he can go to Italy and get the same money.
4: No.
3: So I don't really know what they're doing over there, but don't go to Russia. I know that for sure.
4: Well, don't bring a vape pen, at least. I mean,
3: yeah,
4: I think,
3: with heroin in it.
4: Yeah, with heroin in it. I mean, I think that Brittany Griner would have been okay had she not had a heroin vape pen, you know?
3: Right. But I guess locked up in solitary because of that might be a little severe.
4: Brian Kilmeade, ladies and gentlemen, this Saturday in Pensacola. You can still go get tickets. The easiest way to get anything Brian Kilmeade is just to go to briankilmeade.com from his book. Brian, couple things. One, when your book comes out, we got to do something. And then two, I'll see you in Clearwater, my friend.
3: Go get him, Bubba. Thanks so much for the time. See you Saturday night in Pensacola. Go get him.
4: Pensacola, 8 o'clock. Brian, thank you, my friend.

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0: Dino. He's slowing down on the backstretch. Oh, no. Oh, no.
1: Dash 4. Team USA right there, my friend. What in the hell happened?
2: I want my 2 hours back.
0: Oh, no. He's slowing down on the backstretch.
1: I mean, we make all this big fuss. By the way, the Bubba the Love Sponge Show, Tuesday, July 7th, 2026. You know, yesterday was the USA versus Belgium World Cup. Was it sweet? It was Sweet 16, right? Because yeah. The teams that made it here now, they were vying to make it to the Elite Eight. And that's the furthest, I think, the USA has ever made it before, is the Elite Eight, I think. I don't know. I could, maybe the 1930 team made it to the four. I don't know.
3: Yeah, they finished third in 1930 there you go. Or 32.
1: So in 1932, which is, by the way, the year of my dad's antique Fords. Yeah. He's got a three-window coupe, a roadster, a two roadsters, a Phaeton, and a B400, my father does. In his 1932 Ford collection. So anyway, make a long story short, the last time we had any type of team was 1932, and we made it to the final four. We beat that team. I don't even know how they determine third place, because unless they play
2: a consolation round.
1: Oh, they do.
2: They play a consolation game between third and so between third the two losers in the semifinals.
1: So third and fourth. The two teams that got beat for the finals do play to see who distinctively gets third and fourth.
2: I believe so.
1: Yeah, unlike the NCAA, that, you know, once you could say you got third, but the other team could say they got third too, but they don't play each other.
2: And they probably should.
1: They probably should, because
2: why not? You know what I mean? They got them all there. They're at the same facility.
1: Maybe play them the night before. Maybe right. The national championship should be on Tuesday night instead of Monday, because Monday is the third and fourth place team.
2: Or just have them play the next day. They'll be okay.
1: Well, you know, nobody's going to care about that.
2: Well, no one cares about them anyway.
1: You're talking about, but it has to be before the national championship.
2: Right. National championship Monday, and then consolation game Sunday.
1: Right.
3: So, it looks like what they did with 1930 was they just took how many goals for, how many goals against.
2: Do they play now, though?
1: No.
2: They still don't?
3: Yeah,
1: do they still go by the same format where they go, okay, when whoever had the most goals, or I guess maybe difference of goals, is now the third place guy. Statistically, the better team gets third and the worst team gets fourth. Do they still do that?
3: Yeah, it looks like that's what they're still doing.
1: Oh, okay. All right. Well, there you go. But I think we're not completely in the conversation. What happened?
3: No.
1: First of all, guys, I'm not going to sit here and be Johnny come lately and act like all of a sudden I'm interested in the World Cup, because I'm not. I have not watched one second of it. And so, but you guys have. A lot of America has. Now, when's the last time? Wasn't it 02?
3: Yes.
1: That we as a country hosted the World Cup. Right?
3: Well, no, 02 is our best, where they went to the quarterfinals and finished eighth.
1: Okay.
3: I believe that was in Japan.
1: When did we last host?
3: 94?
1: Oh, in 94.
2: Yeah, it's been a long time.
1: Okay. So it takes like 20 plus years. For them to...
2: We'll only do it every 4 years, right?
1: Well, the World Cup's every 4 years, so...
2: It's like Olympics. I mean, you can only get so many times.
1: Is it bigger than the Olympics?
2: No, it's not. But it's just as big, almost. I mean, it's massive. It's international. And the if you think about it, the way America did it, some countries have like a stadium or two, and they try to cram all the matches in those couple stadiums. We spread it out throughout the entire North America. So many cities got to really enjoy the economic boost of it. And also, we got to show off a lot of cities.
1: Now, do we have, as a country, more stadium facilities than most just because we have...
2: In the world.
1: Yeah, well, just because we have more sports, meaning like, you know, like a more outdoors. Well, I guess
2: football.
1: You'd attribute it to, yeah, football, college and pro, because even though they played in pro facilities, Dan, they could have very well played at Penn State or Michigan or Alabama.
2: Definitely.
1: These facilities that are actually, in most cases, larger than, because the NFL has a template where they like to be between like 85 and 65.
2: Yeah, I agree.
1: They don't like. They don't like the Death Valley or the Horseshoe or, like, you know, how many, isn't there like, five or six stadiums in college football that has, you know, six-figure seating capacity? I know Michigan does. I know Penn State does.
3: Tennessee.
1: I know Tennessee does. I know Ohio State does. Maybe Texas A&M. I don't know. But, I mean, I know those four. I know Tennessee, Michigan, Ohio State and Penn State are all over 100.
3: And then you got Texas A&M.
1: Texas A&M is
3: 102. LSU Stadium.
1: Okay, six.
3: And Texas Stadium has 100. Alabama has 100.
1: That's eight.
3: And that's it.
1: That's it. So there's eight stadiums in collegiate football that has over 100,000.
2: Crazy.
1: I don't think there's anybody in the NFL that has over 100,000. In fact, I think I know.
3: Yeah,
1: There's not. I think if you do NFL largest capacity stadiums, a list, oddly enough, people, and I've said this on the show before, but people, Lambeau Field is like fourth or fifth in out of the 31. Is it 31 teams or 30?
2: 32.
1: 32. Out of the 32 teams, Lambeau Field, the oldest facility, I think the oldest facility. Maybe next to
3: it is the oldest, continuously operating NFL stadium.
1: So, and what are they at? Like
3: 81-441.
1: 81-441.
3: They're second.
1: They're second?
3: Yes.
1: Dan, you'd lose that. Everybody would lose that bet when somebody said, hey, man, Lambeau Field is the oldest continuing operated, you know, NFL franchise, you know, facility. And where do you think they rate in capacity? Well, you'd think automatically when you think old, what do you think? Small.
2: Actually, it's been the opposite, because when they revise stadiums, they take out seating to make more boxes and more money, you know, luxury boxes and things that.
1: They added to Lambeau, because Lambeau initially, I think, was like 46,000, and then they just kept adding up and up with boxes and a big end zone deal and things like that. Where's the Bucks at? Like 65,000?
2: Something like that. It was like 63, and they may have upped it to like 65, 66.
1: With the newfound, you know, the Glazers have their hands out again.
3: Of course they do.
1: And

0: you just going to change the walls, change the carpet? I mean, it's not going to make a difference.
1: Maybe update the flat screen TVs to maybe a little bit bigger ones that are maybe just, I mean, right? That's, I mean.
0: Yeah, there's not much to do. I mean, it's literally like just a polish here and there.
1: Just maybe just upgrade the electronics. That's it. Maybe put some USB charging stations in there, you know, because everybody's got a cell phone. And I was actually at where the Colts played, you know, 2 years ago when Warsaw was playing in the state championship, and they have it down where they have the state high school state championships where the Colts play. And so my buddy Rico had a box at the time, and Dan, they had this really cool USB charging station for up to 16 phones. And it was very unique. It was like you just laid them on this little pad, and it could charge anything. So, you know, I think that if the Bucks were to do a remodel, really within the luxury box world, like you said, fix your food, throw a new TV or two up, and maybe a USB charging station, and you're fine. The bathrooms are beautiful. The
0: bathrooms are perfect.
1: The cabinetry is beautiful.
0: Everything's nice.
1: The countertops are granite. Like, everything's good. You know, the seats are plush and leather. The railing, everything's good. Just give us better food. Maybe a couple new, bigger flat screen TVs and a USB charging station. That's all you got to do to the big boys.
0: Now, yeah, they need to get rid of Aramark because they suck. And I agree with Cooper Lips on this.
1: What do they need to do with regards to the people like you that sit in the club level, the next level down from boxes? I know that you've had season tickets for a long time. Is there a lot of improving that needs to go there, or that seems fairly streamlined too? How you have access to that one air conditioning area, you can get your food easier. It seems like that stream. I don't know what's left to make food.
0: It's all it is.
2: Food and convenience, making things go quicker.
0: Yeah, it's ridiculous how slow it is for the lines, and the people there that serve you the food suck, and the food itself sucks.
1: I don't know.
0: It's the worst food of any stadium I've ever been to.
1: I don't know if you need, you know.
0: Except Trop.
1: $350 million in renovations.
2: Well, $1 billion is what they're looking for.
1: They're looking for $1 billion.
2: Yes.
1: I don't know what $1 billion can do unless you're going to hire a pack of Somalis to come in and everybody has their own food concierge. I don't know.
0: They'd be better off with a bunch of food trucks. What they need to do, Bubba, is they
1: need... Talking about one buck place.
0: What they need to do...
1: Or Ray J Stadium.
0: Is they need to do something like SoFi. What's the one in Miami?
2: Oh, Hard Rock.
0: Hard Rock Stadium. And build a sail. The Hard Rock built a tent. They need to build a sail. And they should make it an angled sail on the west side that comes up about 45 degrees that would shade the entire west side and cast shade on the east side.
1: Yep.
0: And that would cost probably, you know, $20 million, $30 million. Change the catering, and then you got the best stadium in Tampa.
1: Probably would be more like, because the roof replacement in the Trop was $70 million. So
0: like $100
1: million. Let's call it $100 million for the world's best sale.
0: Right.
1: And that instantaneously puts the people on the west side. That gives you a 20-degree cooling difference.
0: Definitely.
1: So instead of being 110, you're 80. You're 85.
2: Yeah, because
1: you can tolerate that if it's 85 in the shade.
2: Well, that's the thing is that we know, like, I think it's like one, before the time change, it's like 118. So at 118, we get it, our seat goes in the shade. But that 18 minutes before is absolutely miserable.
0: Yeah, what about the other side? The guys in the east.
2: But the minute we get that 119, the seat goes like 10 degrees cooler, and it's actually manageable.
1: So, if that seat's cooler just to get there, you know, like, you know, because there's actually shade on that seat the entire day. You know, because it's bacon from the time the sun gets up at 7:15, 7:20 to the time of kickoff, which is 1:20. Like you said, Lummy, that thing's just bacon. That hot red plastic seat's just bacon in the sun.
0: They're hot too, aren't they? When you first dress it down,
2: They're hot.
1: Dan, they don't have the fine leather that you have. And Dan can shut the. Dan can actually shut the windows and have full air.
0: Oh yeah, and we shut the windows until the game starts. We keep the windows shut until the game starts.
1: I've been there a few times where Joe has kept them shut a little longer, like maybe into the second quarter, because it was so damn hot. And he wanted to, you know. But they always did open because Joe had to feel the game.

0: I asked him one time, I go, Dr. Joe. Yeah, Bubba. Listen, why do you keep the windows open when it's I got to feel the game. And listen, that's all I needed for an explanation.
1: It makes sense.
0: Because you didn't ask Joe twice. I only got in trouble one time at the box, and I knew. So Steven says, listen, I know you're coming to the Packer game. I know you're a Packer fan. Don't wear a Packers jersey. I'm like, check. No big deal. So I wore a red Bubba Army polo. It's red. It's red, you know, so everybody.
1: Right. You're with it.
0: Yeah, I'm with it. So. And it's a really tight game. It's 7-7. Remember, Lemmy, it was the Aaron Rodgers was down on your end of the field, right down by the box. You know that on that end of the yeah. that of the end zone, and it was like a third and one on like the three. And Aaron Rodgers did like a quarterback sneak or something, and he didn't get to first down, and so. And, like, Joe is, like, I forget, I turned to Tyler. Well, we were sitting behind Joe. Remember Joe sat in those two seats right. to the left
1: right.
0: with his buddy?
2: Mm-hmm.
0: Well, we were right behind him. So I tell Tyler, I'm not even talking to Joe. I tell Tyler, well, I wonder if they're going to go. I don't think it really matters because I think they're just going to go for it. I don't know if it really matters, but I use the word it really matters. Daddy Joe turned around and goes, it matters. And I was like, sorry, Dr. Joe. And that was the only time, and I wasn't even talking to him, but his satellite ears heard it. And he goes, it matters, Bubba. I was like, oh, it matters. Okay, there you have it. So that was the only time,
1: though. He bled Buccaneer blood.
0: Well, it was the only time. Now, some people would go in there and not really appreciate or understand the protocol. They would, because Daddy Joe is always keeping inventory who's being a glutton. So I even remember telling Tyler, you're going to get one round of chicken fingers and one soda. Okay? That's it. That's all we're getting. Okay. Make it last. All right. So we go up, we get our one round of chicken fingers, and I get a Diet Coke, and he gets a Sprite. That's it. That's all we're doing. Because Daddy Joe would take Steve aside. Hey, and he would such and such and such and such. Are you watching what they're doing? I mean, they're wasting. They're drinking half bottles of water. How many bottle of vodkas have we ordered so far?
1: He'd get more pissed off about the vodka, yes. the alcohol than anything else.
0: Yes, when people.
1: He's like, why is everyone drinking so much? I was like, well, it's a football game. Yeah. I mean, I went to a game once.
0: But he consciously, Dan, kept score. Even though Steve and you guys, the brothers with Rob Elder, you guys settle the tab up and Joe doesn't. That is just kind of the way it goes. But he still was keeping score, was he not?
1: The whole time. Yeah.
0: And he usually got most mad at you because you're the biggest glutton.
1: No. I never invited a bunch of drinkers. So, you know, he wouldn't get mad about the food as much as he get mad about the extra alcohol.
0: Right.
1: I remember going to the Super Bowl once. Had a limo, had a bunch of friends, had a case of beer, and they go, "What are you all that beer for?" I'm like, "It's the Super Bowl." He goes, "You're gonna miss the game." I'm like, "I'm not gonna miss the freaking game. Come on!" But you would get mad if you drank during the game because you thought your perception of the game would be distorted.
0: Yeah,
1: it'd be like watching under the influence was a bad thing.
0: Oh yeah, he did not. He was.
3: They need to call you in, Dr. Dan.
0: Steve, how many bottles are we on of Absolute? Dad, I think we're on our third. Three? Who's drinking so much? Well, everybody seems to be having a good time, Dad. Damn it. Three? Last game we only did two.
1: It didn't make any sense.
0: And Rob Elder and Steve and Jay and Dan were writing the checks for it. Like, you know, Daddy Joe never got a bill in his own box.
1: Like,
0: Am I right?
1: Yep. And never. We never got shrimp because he's like, everyone else is going to eat the shrimp. No one's going to get the shrimp.
0: There was no seafood towers at the Diaco box.
1: Nope.
0: There was chicken fingers, some meatballs.
1: A couple hamburgers.
0: Some quesadillas.
1: Popcorn.
0: Yeah, that's what it was.
1: Old popcorn. popcorn, so, stale popcorn.
0: Lummy, if you see, this is our newest item, and we got a bunch of new stuff coming.
1: It's gorgeous.
0: For summertime, and I wanted to make sure each and every one of you guys got it. We just got them in yesterday. Average Joe will probably order 10 of these for his crew.
2: Oh, yeah.
0: But these are those UV sun shirts. Last time we did them in like a gray, we did them in a really cool blue this time, and they got the hood. Little Red, you know, Little Red's kid?
2: Yeah.
0: Big Red's kid. He goes out.
2: He's bigger than Big Red, so.
1: He's gotten bigger now?
0: Yeah. Oh, yeah. I think he went bigger. I think he can whip Big Red's ass.
2: He probably could.
1: Big Red's pretty tough. Yeah. I mean, he's got his arms and his forearms and his hand strength and stuff. He'd snap his son in half.
0: Well, I don't know. His son's really, really pretty jacked right now, and his son fishes all day. He's the deckhand on a big fishing charter.
1: Really?
0: So he goes out every day. And, you know, he's baiting hooks and, you know, taking tourists on fishing, you know, trips every day. Now, let me ask yours. Are ours green or are
2: gray?
0: They, oh, they're gray.
2: So for...
0: I don't know why she's put the blue one up. Do we have...
2: Well, Dr. Dan has the blue one.
1: I got a blue one.
0: Oh, okay. Do they come in different?
2: It looks like it. So maybe like the 3X
0: And I think we're way, way underpriced here.
2: Holy cow, $25.
0: Yeah, these are $50
1: all day long.
0: These are $50. 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So again, these and so
1: high tech.
0: Do they come in two different colors or are they just I don't know.
2: I mean, listen, I'd like my gray.
0: You might have got an old one.
2: Well, thank you.
0: I don't know. I don't know why. Maybe she can let us know during the break why.
1: Is there two shades of blue? Is that like look at the bottom right? That yeah, what's that? Is that like a?
2: I think it's just the way the light is hitting it.
0: Yeah, I don't know. I think they're blue, but I think Lummy may have gotten an old one because we do have some old gray ones,
1: light gray
0: that we haven't sold. So I don't know. Maybe she can let us know.
1: That's different than the old one.
0: Why?
1: I got an old one. It's light gray. That's much darker.
0: I don't know what I mean, Lummy. Maybe the bigger, maybe the 3Xs are gray. Merch Crick, you might want to text me. Let me know why that we have a color disparagement here. But I will tell you this. Man, look at that price.
2: I know.
0: Am I making any money on these things?
1: It's almost a foolish price. It should be $35.
0: I might have her
2: jack it up a little bit.
0: Maybe to
2: $29.99.
0: Yeah, let's put it to $29. I mean, I've seen these things for $60.
1: Yeah, I've paid $50-$60 for them all day long in a surf shop.
0: Merch Crick, if you're listening, let's get these things up to $29.99. I don't think anybody's going to bitch about that extra $5 due to the fact that, I mean, let me just...
2: She said go to the homepage real quick.
0: Oh, okay. I'm going to go to the homepage. All right, homepage. Boom. 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There I am on the homepage.
2: Two listings before the watch. There, so right there. There they are.
0: So there's two different ones.
2: Oh, yeah.
0: We got a blue one. Which, you know what? I guess if you can get in there and get it before she can change it to... If you can buy one in the next minute, you might get one for $24.99. If not, they're going to... I'm jacking them to $29.99 here momentarily. So, Lummy, it looks like we got two different colors.
2: Yeah.
0: Look, she even put the little sunglasses in there like that. Look at that. So, I really like the blue one. I really do.
1: It's beautiful. In real life, it's a beautiful blue.
0: Merch Crick. So it looks like we got two colors on these, the blue and the gray. Go in there now. I don't know if she's going to let it through or not. I think she's probably making the changes now. Let's go ahead and go $29.99. Now, do you guys agree that that's still a very good, you know?
2: Yeah, that's still.
1: We'll still sell them out.
0: I think we'll still sell them out. Let me see. UV... rated fishing shirts. Let me see here.
2: She just posted, well, she said $28.99.
0: All right. That's a good comp. She's probably mad at me for making the change. So,
1: so she undercut you a buck?
0: Yeah. Yeah. So she wanted to still have some say so in it. So let me, if you look at these, I just Googled these right here. They're regularly 55 bucks. And this, I guess they're blowing these out at 41. So, you know,
1: 28, 29, 30 is perfect.
0: And they're all, and these are all sold out.
2: Yeah.
0: So, yeah, I mean, you know, probably, I'm looking at probably 40, 24. They don't have the hood, though.
2: Yeah, but those are the material. It's all about the material, too, because they can have a wicker, you know, kind of material. But, like, this has, I think it was, what, stain? There's, like, a stain resistant.
0: Stain resistant. There's a UV plus 50. And they're still at, oh, hold on. This one's at $28.99, and that one's at $24. Maybe she hasn't quite changed them up yet. Bub Army Shop, Bub Army Merch, BubArmyStore.com. I also have the Bubba Hockey jerseys coming. I don't know how well those are going to sell because they are going to be they're truly an insider. You got to be hardcore Bubba Army because they're Bubba Army hockey jerseys. Authentic. They're embroidered and stitched. They're number 64, which is my football number. And on the back, they say Clem. So, like, they're not your last name. They're mine. And they're not the last name of your favorite hockey player. They're mine. And they're, you know, an oddball number, 64, which happens to be my football jersey. So, let me, you know, I think it's, you're really kind of narrowing your scope as to only the hard, only really hardcore Bubba Army fans are going to buy that. You know, I think the casual Bubba Army fan may not buy that, but that's why I think they're going to sell out pretty quickly because I didn't order a lot of them. I think I ordered 106 of those. And
2: yeah, I think they're going quick.
0: And they, you know, they're, and so I get the hockey jerseys coming. The slides just got in.
2: Nice.
0: The shoes should be in here in about 10 days. We got the new Huck inspired UV shirt. We got the bicycle brand Bubba playing cards. And I think, oh, and we ordered the Lasker shirts. And she ordered new beanies, new tack bags. And new Bubba Army hats.
2: Any certain color on the tack bags?
0: I think they're going to be
2: the same.
0: The camo tan ones that we have now because those sold so quickly.
1: Are so they like Coyote Brown or Flat Docker.
0: Yeah, have you seen
1: one
0: them?
1: Of those? Yeah, that's a good color.
0: Right here. Hold on, I got one right here. They're so nice. Like I, if you're a dude and you carry a gun, you just sometimes it's tough. Unless you're Dan and you got an outside saddle and you want to roll up like a cowboy, it's tough to be able to find something that you can sling over your shoulder and not look like you're carrying some, you know, fag bag, you know what I'm saying?
1: Mm-hmm.
0: And have something that's slingable over your shoulder where you can have your iPhone, your keys, your wallet, your credit card, at your checkbook, and then in the back, a quick release gimmick.
1: Say checkbook?
0: Yeah. I carry my checkbook.
2: What, Dr. Ben?
1: I don't know. I just don't carry a checkbook. I just, this is, I think, I
0: well, here's
1: know
0: the thing. If I'm buying something, if I had to pay for something, and they don't take, I've probably written two checks this fiscal year, but there have been a couple places where I've written checks.
1: Mm.
0: Like, for instance, when, like, Power Screen or Rent Pro or somebody like that comes to the track.
1: Oh, you slap them a check as they show up.
0: And the machine shows up and they need, you know, $800 or whatever for transportation fees. And I, you know, the truck driver doesn't take, you know, Venmo, PayPal, Cash App. You can just write them a check.
1: Okay.
0: So, you know, I travel.
1: I like checks, but I just keep like the checkbook in the office.
0: I travel in different circles than you do, Dan.
2: Yeah.
0: So, Bubba Army Merch, Bubba Army Shop, BubbaArmyStore.com. I don't know if the ones have been adjusted yet. You might get lucky and be able to get one of these UVs for $24.99. Nope, they're all at $28 now. And
2: late.
0: Still, I mean, $4, who cares?
1: Yeah, you snooze, you lose.
0: I think the cards, the bicycle-inspired Bubba Army playing cards are going to be $8.99, like $9.
2: Oh, that's not bad at all.
0: No. So we'll have those here soon as well. We'll break down the World Cup the best that we can when we return.
1: Point of order?
0: What's that?
1: Can I have a point of order?
0: What's that mean?
1: That means just like some like housekeeping stuff.
0: Yeah, sure.
1: While we're on housekeeping things and kind of off topic. On the YouTube about the show, you still have Seth and all these other things on the information about the show. Maybe that should be updated.
0: You're talking about...
1: Like, I was trying to get to the chat on YouTube, and I end up with this other screen. It's just like about the show. It's just like three paragraphs about today, and then afterwards it's like stream decades of uncensored.
0: Yeah. About, the show. Hold on. About the show. Bubba the Love Sponge is a nationally syndicated show that airs Monday through Friday, 6 to 10 a.m., hosted by Bubba the Love Sponge, Seth Kushner, Lummy, and co-hosts Dr. Dan, J.D. Acco, Tuttle, Brian Babyface Matroni, and Gene Lasker. The show features outrageous humor, uncensored opinions, celebrity interviews, and the kind of content most shows won't dare to touch.
1: There's only a couple words that probably should be deleted.
0: Great find on that. And that's a Gary Cantrell gimmick. And I'm sure, Lummy, that Gary Cantrell, I don't know if he can edit this particular show while we're in progress, but moving forward, we can change that template, Dan, and maybe even change this one after the show's over with. I'm thinking.
2: Yeah, and we'll make sure we screenshot it and send it to Dr. Dan.
0: And make sure that we do superstar co-hosts, Dr. Dan.
2: Yes, of course.
1: Okay, yeah. Sure.
2: We'll put it in gold writing, too.
0: Superstar.
2: Yes.
0: Superstar.
1: I can't get the chat up on this side.
0: And you know when it says guest co-host, Dr. Dan Diaco, you should technically put ESQ.
2: Okay.
0: Because, you know, you got to give the guy, you got to give him his due. He didn't go to law school for however many years and pass the bar on his first attempt just to be left out.
2: So we got to put that for Jay and Babyface?
0: Yep.
2: And I guess that's it.
0: Yeah, so you put...
1: Yeah, I wasn't looking for accolades. I was looking more for just a deletion.
0: You were looking more for
1: cleansing.
0: Accuracy.
1: Accuracy and cleansing.
0: But while we're in there, while we're in there, it's like, you know, when you're in there doing a guy's knee, if you see a couple little bone fragments that you clean it up.
1: Yeah.
0: So while we're in here, we might as well clean it up.
1: Right.
0: Right.
1: Let's say add some flat screens.
0: Right. Add flat screens. So let me, if Mr. Cantrell could get on that.
2: Yes, sir.
0: Much appreciated.
2: No problem.
0: Bubba Army Store, Bubba Army Merch, Bubba Army Shop. I'm telling you, the UV shirts will sell out. I didn't order that many. And probably in the next 2 weeks, I got the bicycle trading cards. I got the Gene Lasker. How about that? I got new hats. I'm reordering the tack bags. I think potentially, Lummy, we're down to a few backpacks. I might rehire the, because those backpacks.
2: Oh, those backpacks.
0: They might be the best value of anything we have with regards to like how good a quality. You can travel. I can go to Indiana for 4 days. And not have to bring anything other than my backpack.
1: Really? You can live out of a backpack for 4 days?
0: Yep.
1: I can't. I can maybe do a carry-on for three.
0: No.
1: Because we're going to Jersey, and I'm like trying to figure out like luggage.
0: Can I tell you how I do it?
1: How?
0: Do
1: you send stuff ahead of time?
0: Nope. The pair of shoes that I'll be wearing the entire trip are the pair of shoes I'm wearing on the plane. Then I put three pairs of underwear. Let's say I'm staying 4 days, but one of the days is the day I'm traveling. So three additional days. So... the outfit that I'm wearing on the plane is my day one stuff, you know. Then I got three pairs of underwear, three pairs of socks, deodorant, toothbrush, toothpaste, dental floss, some lotions, three t-shirts. I can usually recycle. Two pairs of shorts.
1: Yeah, you can usually take 2 days out of a pair of shorts.
0: You can get 2 days out of
1: unless
0: a pair of shorts.
1: Spill something.
0: Because the only way you can't maybe get a couple days out of some shirts is because you might armpit it out a little bit. So three shirts, two shorts, three socks, three underwears, a toothbrush, toothpaste, lotion, my pair of shoes I'm wearing. I'm just going to wear the same shoes, and that's it. That's all I need. I'll have a hat that I'll wear on the plane and some small hair gel and some small medications.
2: Well, Dr. Dan's got to have like probably a different outfit for
0: Dan has
2: everything.
0: To have probably shoes that mount that match the outfit.
2: Yep.
0: And then he's got to probably have a couple different belts. He's got to have,
1: bathing
0: suits, tank tops.
1: And I usually do two pairs of underwear a day.
0: Now, have you ever thought about having a little closet up in the Jersey Shore area that you just, you know, go, maybe when you go there, you go buy like 4 or 5 tank tops.
1: No, I have that. I have stuff there.
0: You do have stuff there.
1: Oh, yeah.
0: And you still travel like a bitch.
1: Yep.
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3: We just got a new client, and well, of course, all of our clients I love, like Morgan Exterior. I'm going to be hiring them to make me a new closet and maybe potentially hang an LED light. But, you know, Morgan, or if I don't know if I need new windows. I think I have new windows, but most people have no idea where to turn when you want to get those new windows. And if you live in Florida, man, and you got single pane windows, one, it just doesn't keep the heat out, and two, you're really, really susceptible to some hurricane damage when we get some 80, 90, 100-mile-an-hour winds up in here. Those single-pane willies are going to fly right through. Morgan Exteriors can do all of that. That's a great client.
4: And he actually put, you know, modern windows in about two-thirds of my house, the 120-year-old house.
3: Yeah.
4: Because they were just old, and they, you know, they needed to be replaced.
3: Yeah.
4: And we did, you know, the impact. And, you know, it's hard to retrofit a house that old without screwing
3: it
4: up.
3: And that's kind of like one of his main specialty. Like Morgan Exteriors will
4: start
3: do
4: off
3: anything.
4: His windows. They started with windows.
3: That's what he started. Well, he actually started cleaning up the hurricane mess from Hurricane Andrew.
4: But his commercial business was based on windows for like 10 years.
3: So after he made a ton of money from the government of cleaning up Hurricane Andrew, he's like, I'm going to get into the window business. And he got into the window business. And now that it's expanding to anything you need for your house business. But Opie and, of course, Kurt, all relatives of, you know, that's Jay's wife's stepfather. He raised her.
4: Yep.
3: And he's a good dude, Kurt Morgan. Anyway, that's Morgan Exteriors. You know, we got Crystal Harley. They got a big shindig. Is that happening? What did they? Oh, that just happened last weekend.
5: Yes, yeah, yeah.
3: That was last weekend. Yes, but we got, you know, Strange Clouds, and we got Volkswagen of Wesley Chapel, and we got Get a Box. 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And get free quotes. Have them come out, look at your. I'm actually going to have them come out here and look at, you know, kind of maybe double and triple check what Spectrum and Frontier and all the you know, we got Wi-Fi that goes to the building, we got Wi-Fi that goes to my house, I got Blink cameras, I got all kinds of different things. They'll be able to come out here and tell me, you know, what's sketch, what's efficiently been done, what they can do better. And so, man, give them a call. Maybe even before you've started these projects of, hey, I'd like to camera up my whole house, or hey, I'd like to make sure that my Wi-Fi is way stronger because my Wi-Fi sucks, and they'll put boosters in and all that kind of stuff.
5: Which, that's the thing, is like the cable company boxes that they're giving you nowadays are just crap. 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
3: Chances are the equipment that Spectrum or Frontier or whoever gave you is junk.
5: Exactly.
3: And for virtually no money, you can call them up and tell them to come get their router, because JPZ got you, you know, a way better router running a zillion miles faster for, you know, $80 or something like that. 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They're a new client. I'm going to get with you to see if we can schedule them out here.
5: Okay, perfect.
3: Just to take a work with Macho Man.
5: Of course.
3: I don't want to upset Macho Man. Have them go through Macho Man, but then I need to have them look at my house too. Cuz Merch Creek's wired all kinds of stuff up. I don't know how good it is. But they can look at it if they will. So yesterday I taped me and Pete taped two podcasts. One was about a guy. So it was our third one. Our first one is the Gilgo Beach Killer. Our second one is the Golden State Killer, guy out of California. The member would stack plates on a man's back while he was raping his wife. And if you stayed still, he tied you up he hog tied you into what was called a diamond knot, and he learned the diamond knot because he was a former Navy guy, and then he would sexually assault your wife in front of you while you were hog tied, and he would stack plates on the back of your back, and if you were still and the plates didn't fall off, you potentially didn't get killed, but if you wiggled around and tried to get out of the knot and plates fell off your back, he'd off you. Now, is that not next level absolutely craziness?
4: Oh, yeah.
3: So wait till you hear this guy we did yesterday. And the good thing about our new podcast, I'm not going to give you the name yet because we're probably still 2 or 3 weeks from rolling it out, but it's really got a neat, catchy name. And Pete, my co-host, Pete's kind of the star of the show, and I'm just kind of the setup man that asks questions. But Pete did 25 years in federal prison for drug trafficking. And so Pete knows a lot of stuff, and he also, listen to this, Dan, one of the reasons why he was really, really popular in prison is because he's really, really smart, and he would write the fellow inmates' appeals for them. And he had about a 70% success rate on writing your appeal to get you time off. And like the average time he would get off a guy's sentence would be like 30 to 40%.
4: Which is massive.
3: And so when you're that guy in prison, the whites,
4: everybody's friend.
3: The blacks like you.
4: Right.
3: The whites, and by the way, he's Brazilian Italian. Mm-hmm. Is what he is.
4: Which is why you don't mess with him.
3: And so he hung out in the Italian Jewish in prison. They got things called cars, and that's better known as a group. So when you're in, so he was in the Italian Jewish car, but he also was kind of in the Hispanic car as well. And he was an orderly, meaning like they trusted him so much that at night he would get to pick four guys, and they would get out of their cells and mop and sweep, and then the guards would pay them in food. So Dan, they would go and, you know, mop all night long for 2 or 3 hours, and then take them down to the mess hall and get like 10 chicken breasts and like, you know, really, really good food that they could then use as currency in the art. So this guy's brilliant, and one of the things that he does is he finds these really, really bad killers, serial killers in most instances, that the media for the most part didn't really cover that much. I don't think you, any of us have ever prior, well, the podcast hasn't come out yet, and it's going to probably come out in 2 or 3 weeks, and it's our second podcast, The Golden State Killer, which I was just talking about momentarily, but I never heard about that. I never heard about a guy that would sexually assault men's wives while they were hog-tied in a diamond knot and put plates on their back and make... I never heard of that.
4: No, it's horrific to hear. I mean, it's absolutely, you know, frightening.
3: And so, you know, through Gary... and one of the reasons why we're taking our time is it's going to really take Gary a lot to build these podcasts, because Gary's going to have to go use AI and then go back and, you know, we provide photos from, you know, from the what we're talking about and things like that. But Gary, you know, it's just not necessarily a spoken word podcast. It's going to have visual. Gary has to build these. And I've, you know, entered into a deal with Gary so that he can, you know, get paid based on what the channel makes.
5: Yes.
3: And so I want Gary, I know that Gary, it's an unbelievable amount of work for you, Gary, but I think there'll be a big payoff for you, my friend. So we taped two yesterday, and one was a guy named Israel Keys. And Israel Keys was a killer from Anchorage, Alaska. And Dan, he was a bank robber and a killer.
5: Oh,
3: and he would, but the thing about this guy is, so he would fly from like Anchorage, Alaska to Chicago, then in drive down to Louisville and bank, do two or three bank robberies, maybe a killing or two, then drive up back to Chicago and fly back to Anchorage. So, you know, most killers kind of stay within their little geographical area, mm-hmm. and that's usually where they get caught. So it made this guy so much harder to catch. Now listen to this. I'm just giving you a couple little tidbits. Listen to this, Dan. So this guy, Israel Keys, he would sometimes 2 years before, he would fly to a city like Vermont. He would go to the hardware store and buy a 5 gallon bucket and put like a gun, a knife, rope, anything that, and he would call them killing kits. And then he would bury the killing kits somewhere that, you know, somewhere in a wilderness area that he knew, so that when he traveled back 2 years later, he already had a killing kit in that town that he would go unearth. And so, because the first time when somebody gets killed, they automatically go and look at the tools used, right? And then they go back to the Ace Hardware or the
4: Walmart.
3: Right,
4: they look for receipts.
3: And they look for, you know, surveillance. Mm-hmm. Hey, who bought the 10-foot of rope, and who bought the duct tape,
4: right.
3: and who bought the lime, and who bought all the what's that stuff that they put in there when you're to decompose?
4: Lime. Or acid.
3: You know, who bought all... And so when they would do that, they wouldn't find anything because he had bought them 2 years earlier from different areas. And so, like, this is how brilliant this guy was. Israel Keys. So we taped two yesterday, Lummy. Israel Keys will be the third one that we let when we finally start releasing these. And then, now, Pete was a drug trafficker. And most people don't have any idea how the actual cartel operates in America. They don't. You have no idea. Like, for instance, we think that Capo. You know, Chapo.
5: Oh, yeah, Chapo. El Chapo.
3: We think, because we don't really know, that... If I said, hey, who is the head of the cartel that they just arrested and guys, they put the guy away forever? Chapo. Who runs the cartel? Chapo did. Did you know that Chapo was only one of like 66 different organizations that could be potentially considered a cartel, and that it's all controlled by the government? It's all controlled by the government because all of... cartel-based drugs from Mexico, at least cocaine, that come into our country goes into Los Angeles. Los Angeles is the only place that they, from Guadalajara, which is their main area, the cartel, the 66 organizations that are, I guess we affectionately call the cartel, they send it to Los Angeles. Now, He's like, if the federal government was really, really, really keen or really, really wanted to stop drug trafficking, they would take every one of their DEA agents, much like Ronald Reagan did in 82, and he put 90% of the DEA agents in Miami to stop the influx. Well, at that point, it took 2 years for the cartel, the Colombian cartel at that time, to pivot and said, we're not going to start sending drugs into South Florida. We're going to start going through Mexico. We'll let the Mexicans distribute it, and then we'll put Colombians in Los Angeles, and the main dude was named Mario. But once the feds finally took down Mario, then the Mexicans took over distribution in Los Angeles. And so all drugs come from Los Angeles, and there's only three places they send it to: Chicago, New York, and Atlanta. Hmm. So I'm like, well, Pete, why don't we just do what Reagan did in 82 and put all DEA agents and all hands on deck in Los Angeles, because that's the main hub of where all the cocaine comes in from Mexico. And he's like, because do you think the congressman or congresswoman from Oklahoma or the state senator from Missouri, they're going to vote on a bill that takes the DEA out of their area and puts him in Los Angeles? I'm like, no. He goes, exactly. So they're it's never going to happen, because the government, they like to be able to go back, the congressmen and the senators, they like to go back and tell their constituents that they got them this many DEA agents in their particular area stamping out drugs, when realistically the government knows where it's coming from, where the main distribution center is, and it's just like, it's almost like a necessary evil to be able to keep law enforcement presence in your local community.
4: That is the ultimate hypocrisy of government, and you just defined it.
3: And Dan, what did you hear this?
4: Maintaining a problem so that we can maintain a costly solution.
3: He said Trump actually caught a ton of grief. He made a statement early on about drug trafficking in Mexico, and Trump was dead on, and he's the only president ever to say the truth. And he caught a bunch of crap for it, but I forget what the quote is. You might be able to find Donald Trump's quote about the Mexican drug trade or something like that. And he's like, Trump was dead on, but nobody wants to hear the truth.
4: Mm-hmm.
3: That was a 2-hour episode. I didn't get out of this studio yesterday till 4:30. We take till 4:30, 2 hours on the Israel Keys and 2 hours on how, and Dan, I'm going to tell you right now, you're going to be riveted and it's titled How the Cartel Works in the U.S. And you're going to be riveted by how it really works and how it's just the government knows, It's like you said, the ultimate form of hypocrisy.
4: Well, the same reason that, you know, they don't want to solve the homeless problem in California, because if they solve the problem, then they're not going to have all those entities to feed money to.
3: Right.
4: And so same with the war on drugs. I mean, we've had a war on drugs for 50 years.
3: You want to hear this stat? When Ronald Reagan in 1982, this comes from Pete. Now, Pete did 25 years for drug trafficking. So this is his jam. So Pete goes, when Ronald Reagan said, there's going to be a war, just say no to drugs, and there's going to be a war on drugs, there was approximately 4 tons of cocaine that entered into the United States per month. In 1984, so if you put a war on drugs, right, Dan, you would think that 4 million tons that comes in monthly would go down, right? I mean, war on drugs.
4: Absolutely. We're trying to kill the drugs, right? We're fighting.
3: It went to 20 million.
4: Right.
3: Because what does the cartel? They ramp up production, because 30% of what we're sending is going to get clipped. So now we have to ramp up production. And so Ronald Reagan put all these agents, thousands of agents, down in South Florida. So what does Pablo Escobar and you have to understand, the drug trade started with the Colombians and ended up with the Mexicans. And it's currently with the Mexicans now, because the United States government made an example out of Pablo Escobar, and they took out the bad guy, much like they did Chapo, but there were 66 other organizations in Mexico ready to replace Chapo.
4: Mm-hmm.
3: So when Colombia said, listen, we can't be sending shipments through South Florida anymore, we got to send them through Mexico. And so, you know, that's 2,000 miles of border that we as Americans have to defend instead of just Miami. And so it's 2 hours. Now, Gary, you can probably cut it down, but it's 2 hours of just riveting to know how it really works.
4: So,
3: you know, 50%, Dan, of the money that the Mexican cartel makes goes to the Mexican government.
4: So that's why they don't want to stop it. Everyone's getting paid. It becomes its own economy.
3: No, he said it becomes its own ecosystem.
4: Yeah.
3: And then once the cartel takes it from, they only take it to three places. The cartel, then, listen to this, Dan, I'm just thinking of notes the cartel developed, I think after 94, and it was NAFTA, which
4: North American Free Trade Agreement,
3: right,
4: which destroyed farming in Mexico.
3: But hold on. But what it did is it put manufacturing, U.S. manufacturing in Mexico.
4: Mm-hmm.
3: So when you put U.S. manufacturing in Mexico, what does that mean? That means there's a ton of trucks that are coming out of Mexico back to the U.S. with durable goods, correct?
4: Mm-hmm. Yep.
3: That puts an influx into the how we're going to get it into the country,
4: mm-hmm.
3: right? They're not stopping Ford trucks and what have you. And there's only three points of entry into our country commercially. And Pete knows it all. And he's like, okay, so just do the stats. Out of the San Diego commercial port of entry, there's between 18 and 24,000 semi-trailers a day that go through there. Now,
4: Jesus,
3: logistically, how many can they, if they catch 1%, that's 1,800. He goes, they don't have an overflow facility to park these 1,800 trucks, and they don't have a warehouse to get the 1,800 trucks that have 300 kilos of cocaine in them. They don't have no place to store them. So they just come on through. I never knew that.
4: They don't even want to catch them.
3: They don't even want to catch them.
4: So, yeah, they're all hypocrites. You know, Gavin Newsom, who beats his chest about, you know, homelessness and drugs in California, the homelessness is like doubled. The drugs isn't going anywhere. And all these other assholes are making money off of it.
3: And he said, now, that's the cocaine industry. The weed, he goes, now weed's really slowed down out of Mexico. Back in the 80s and the 90s, you could only get your weed out of Mexico. He goes, now, you know, they've pretty much abandoned weed, but there's still fentanyl, methamphetamine, cocaine, heroin, and each one of those have their own subsect of an ecosystem and how they do it. We were in the cocaine lane. That's the lane we were in. And it's going to probably be 5 to 6 weeks before this comes out, because it's our fourth one, but it is absolutely mind blowing on the things I did. And Dan, here's the thing. We're so misinformed as Americans.
4: Mm-hmm.
3: We think that we got a pretty good handle on them coming into the country. We got a pretty good handle on who did it. We took Chapo. He goes, Chapo was just window dressing. There's 66 other Chapos in Mexico that aren't getting busted, some of which have been going on for 35 years.
4: Mm-hmm. And there's, you know, there may be 66 entities, but there's probably like 7 or 8 major cartels.
3: You're exactly right. There's 8.
4: And those guys, those 8, the big 8, control all of South America.
3: And everything goes through Los Angeles, and the distribution hubs are Chicago, New York, Atlanta. That's it. So the cartel's job, Dan, is to get it across the border to Los Angeles.
4: Hmm.
3: And then if you're a buyer, you pay... By the way, Dan, in order to be a buyer, you have to be a Mexican American national. If you're going to be the wholesale main guy that runs the Chicago hub, you know, and then after that, you got second, third, fourth, and fifth tier guys, but they deliver it to, the cartel will deliver it to Chicago, they'll deliver it to New York, and they'll deliver it to Atlanta, and then they're done. They're paid, and they're done. But now, Dan, they offer, did you know they offer insurance?
4: Really?
3: Yes, the cartel now, let's say you're Johnny, you're some guy that lives in Boston, and you're, by the way, you have to get vetted. You have to have family in Mexico.
4: So they can control you?
3: Yep. You have to have family in Mexico. They have to know where your family lives. And then they vet you. Hmm. And your minimum order, Dan, is $3.5 million at 150 keys.
5: Jeez.
3: That's your minimum order to get in. And then once they, you know, they'll ship it. Let's say you live in Boston or you live in New York. They'll ship it to New York. Then it's your responsibility. Now, if that shipment gets clipped anywhere along the process, you're not on the hook for it. And so now they never used to deliver it. You had to go get it yourself. So you had to go to LA and find out. So you got to understand, within that, there's a whole ecosystem of truckers. There's a whole emphasis. There's a whole ecosystem.
4: Fortunately, this weed took up a lot of space, like silver does. And fentanyl, heroin, cocaine takes up much less space, so it's easier to hide, easier to transport large values without getting busted. And again, you know, because all of the states have gone to some kind of medical or therapy or recreational marijuana, buying
3: and
4: marijuana.
3: And ketamine.
4: Yeah, but buying marijuana out of Mexico is no longer a thing.
3: You don't do that. So it's all coke, it's all meth, it's all ecstasy, it's all fentanyl, and it's just, I cannot wait. Now, within this podcast, Dan, there's two other podcasts. One, how they launder their money, and two, there was one other one he was going to do, how they launder their money, and then but you should see, Dan, in Mexico they'll take like six really, really, really, really, really successful businessmen. Each guy will throw in $2 million into this investment pot. So, you know, you'll get like $12 million. They'll tell this business broker that puts all this money together, calls the cartel, says, I want to buy $12 million of cocaine. And they get 100% return on their money in 10 weeks. And meanwhile, that multi-millionaire or even billionaire in Mexico, he's not touching any cocaine. He's not making any phone calls. He has an investment guy he deals with. It's an investment. So he takes his $2 million or his $1 million and turns it into four in 10 weeks. And where in the world can you do that? Nowhere. So, I mean, it went 2 hours because I was just
4: riveting,
3: asking more questions and more questions and more questions. I can't wait for that article, for that podcast to come out. Americans completely crapped the bed yesterday.
5: Yeah.
3: Wasn't it supposed to be like it was going to be like a really close game, like a 1-2, 2-1, 1-3? It was supposed to be that way. We got our star player back because the president bitched to the FIFA guy, you know, executive.
5: FIFA guy came out and said that Trump didn't have anything to do with
3: and
5: it.
3: And he probably didn't, because it was the right call. I'm not trying to, but what I'm saying is, we had our best player. We got our best player back. They made the right call, meaning they changed his red card to what a yellow card at that point.
5: Yeah,
3: and so we were all ready to go, and then Belgium comes in, and I mean, I think by soccer standards, a 4-1 is an ass whipping.
4: Oh yeah,
3: I mean that's like a 35-7 NFL score.
5: Yeah, the point spread was half a point. So
3: that's like getting your ass. That's like getting your ass beat 35-7 in football.
5: Yeah.
6: How will Donald Trump react to this? The United States out of their own World Cup. Surely there's no favors he can call in from Gianni Infantino this time to get them restored to the tournament somehow. He'd already had a huge help from FIFA. And yet, despite having Foller and Balogun's ban frozen after Trump's intervention, the striker made little impact against Belgium.
3: Lummy, did the guy that was allowed to come back, the big superstar, did he crap the bed?
5: I don't know unless Dr. Dan saw it. He didn't really do much.
4: His name was never announced. He barely had the ball. It was like he was invisible. And again, it
6: never
4: was
6: coming close
4: torture
6: to scoring.
4: There's nothing worse than watching a baseball game or a hockey game or a soccer game.
3: And there's no scoring.
4: Where not only there's no scoring, but there's like a score and you're behind the whole game.
3: Yeah.
4: You know what I'm saying? Like you're watching the Lightning when they're down 2-0 for three periods is torture. And so that's what this game was. It was they scored in the first 10 minutes, Belgium. And then watching the U.S. just kind of sit there with their heads up their asses was torture.
3: Did the U.S. players somewhat have a burr up their ass with regards to all the hubbub that this player had gotten?
4: No, it's just like they were asleep. It's like they went to a new time zone.
5: Yeah, the first goal, they were talking about, it looked like they were trying to get them to offsides call and instead of stopping the ball. They looked lazy.
4: Yeah.
3: I've been hearing flat.
4: Flat, lazy.
7: I mean, no effort. We didn't put shots on goal. We didn't have through balls. We didn't have anything.
6: Was it all worth the controversy for Trump and Infantino having the integrity of the World Cup undermined by the pardon? Belgium's win does perhaps spare FIFA from any legal challenges. So now all three hosts are out of the World Cup with the US, Mexico, and Canada. All four.
3: Now, who's the favorite at this point? Is it Brazil?
4: France still.
5: Yeah.
3: Is Brazil still in it?
4: No.
5: No, they got knocked out.
3: So it's down to eight teams. Is it down to eight teams now?
4: Yes.
3: Can you tell me the eight teams?
5: Yes.
6: In the round of 16. Cristiano Ronaldo's gone too, with Portugal beaten 1-0 by Spain at the 41-year-old last World Cup.
3: Ronaldo's now gone, right? He's out.
6: Means, unlike his great rival Lionel Messi, he'll never land.
3: Now, is Messi still playing, or Messi's out? He's been gone for a while, hasn't he?
5: Messi?
4: He's playing for Argentina, they're still in it.
3: And they're still in it.
4: Mm-hmm.
6: Football's biggest prize. It's over to Messi today as Argentina continue their World Cup defense.
3: Now, another question, because I don't know anything about soccer. How many World Cups have Messi and Ronaldo won over their very much the GOAT tenure? Have either one of them won a World Cup?
5: I think one of them have won.
6: Against Mohamed Salah's Egypt. And the World Cup will hope to move on without the United States. And the Balogun controversy that's created one of the biggest scandals the tournament has ever seen.
3: Yeah, whatever.
4: I mean, it's so overinflated. Like I said, they withdrew Ronaldo's red card, and they've done it to a couple other players. It happens all the time. People want to see their heroes when they travel 4,000 miles to another country to watch this stupid freaking game.
3: Hello.
4: And let them watch their heroes.
5: Messi has one.
3: You're on the air. Go ahead.
8: Bubba, it's Jeff over in Oviedo.
3: Hi, Jeff.
8: How you been? I hope everybody's doing good.
3: Doing great, my friend.
8: Dr. Dan, if you get a chance, you got to talk to Bubba about the paperwork I gave you.
4: Oh, okay.
3: Paperwork.
8: You know that stuff, that paperwork I told you about, that coke load I caught and everything?
4: Mm-hmm.
8: Yeah, I think it's time for Bubba to read that. I think he'll get a nice charge out of that. But actually, Bubba, commercial ports of entry along the Mexican border, there's over 20 of them. Along the Mexican border.
3: Yeah, which is even validating how we can't really put a stop to it.
8: It's a pain in the butt. I'm getting called in for surgery. I'll call you, Dr. Dan. I'll leave a message, but you might want to show Bubba that stuff I get.
4: Okay.
3: Thank you, Jeff. Appreciate you. Thanks.
4: Thanks for everything, too, Jeff.
3: Anyway, Lummy.
5: Teams are France, Morocco.
3: Hold on. Slow down. Jesus, Lummy. France.
5: Morocco.
3: Spain.
5: Belgium. Norway.
3: England.
5: And the next couple of games. So Argentina, Egypt are playing today. And Switzerland, Colombia are playing today to find out who's going to be the next two teams.
3: The big hubbub, where's LeBron going? They're saying back to Cleveland? To me, that makes the most sense. You know why? He's got a house there. His kids are very familiar with the area. They've spent some time growing up there. Cleveland made it to the Eastern Conference Finals. They're only a player away. You know, whoever does get LeBron's going to get a 50 to 60% discount of what he's really worth, right?
4: They'll sell tickets.
3: Yeah, he'll sell tickets, but I don't think they have a ticket issue due to the fact that, I mean, again, Dan, they made it clear to the Eastern Conference Finals. Mm-hmm. Does James Harden leave? Do him and Harden have beef?
5: No, I think they'll stay together. I mean, LeBron at this point, if he goes to Cleveland, he's going to need a lot, you know, the same people around him that made it to the Eastern Conference.
3: I mean, so if they keep the same team that made the Eastern Conference Finals and they add LeBron, that has to make them a better team.
5: Yeah, of course, yes.
3: But does

0: second return home for LeBron James is coming soon. Didn't he go Cleveland, Miami, Cleveland? Would this be the third time that he's come back, or he never came back?
1: It would be his third time.
0: Yeah, so he did go Cleveland, Miami, Cleveland.
1: Yes.
0: L.A.
1: Yep.
0: So this would be his third time playing for them. Mm. They drafted him, right?
1: Yes.
0: And they won a championship with him.
1: Yeah, they did.
0: And
1: that.
0: Then he went to Miami, won a championship, a couple with them.
1: Yes.
0: Then went back to Cleveland. Did he win a championship again on the second return? I don't think he did.
1: I think the first time, I think he just went to it, and then the second time he came back, he won a championship.
0: Right, and this would be the third.
1: Yes.
0: Well, they're saying the Heat, Sixers,
1: Golden State, and
0: Cleveland.
1: His agent is doing a good job of making people or the different teams think, Golden State right now is going to think, okay, he's going to go back to Cleveland. Maybe we need to make a better offer. And now if you say, Miami's interested now, then now there's a three-way bidding war for him.
0: Yeah, but here's the deal. I think they've already established the fact that it's not going to be about money. It's not. Yeah, not going to be about money. So if it's not about money, then what is it about?
1: Padding the stats and getting the son to play.
0: There you go. So he's going to look at what team he could, potentially make the most ruckus as far as points. And, my son needs to be the 12th guy, make him $3.5 million. Something like that.
1: Probably.
0: That's probably where we're going to be. Donald Trump got on Truth Social, I think last night, July 6th at 5:08, so that would have been yesterday at 5 in the afternoon, and has said that he's talked to Walmart about bringing beef prices down by 15% and maybe getting a handle on, some of these inflated food costs. I think that's a good thing, but I also think food costs will naturally come down if you get diesel down.
2: I disagree, Bubba, because what they're doing, it's conditioning. They're conditioning us to get used to these numbers, and they just deal with it. They're never coming down. They're going to trickle down a little bit, but once they go up, how often do prices go down, Bubba? Like, never. Gas goes up and down, but when's the last time, real prices dropped?
0: Eggs went down because, yesterday.
2: There was an artificial shortage of them because they killed all the chickens.
0: Well, there also was a bet that three egg producers, you might have left, I think Steve was here, three egg producers actually admitted guilt and gouging of prices, yep. And they got fined by the Federal Trade Commission and have to give like 60 million eggs to food banks. And
2: I saw that.
0: And so, that's what, on a larger scale, everybody that has anything to do with food, the big grocers, the Publix, the Kroger's, the Walmart's, the Sam's Clubs, the Aldi's, everybody has just increasingly inched it up, and initially it started out with, we're paying this much more for trucking to get these durable goods or these perishable goods to our warehouses, and we can't help, the fact that diesel should be $3.25 and at $6, so that additional, expense goes to the price of hamburger or the price of whatever. So you're right, Dan. Now that future crude oil is being, traded at $69, which is about what the prices were a year ago, gas is not coming down.
2: It's still 35% higher.
0: It's still not coming down the way it should.
2: Right.
0: And they're not, they're not giving us any relief, even though they're paying a little extra for diesel. Dan is saying, and I agree, that when diesel gets back down to, this pre-war a number, they're not going to say, okay, steaks are now going to be 25% less because it costs us that much less to get them here. They're like, no, we've conditioned everybody to pay this much for a pound of beef. We're not going to go ahead and roll back the prices.
2: Yeah, they're paying 25. No. Why would you go down to 18?
0: Right.
2: There's no way if we're paying $25 a pound, they're going to go down to 18. They just won't do it.
0: I know a guy that's in the beef business. I saw him and talked to him on Saturday.
1: Oh.
0: And he said they, 3, 4, 5 years ago, you used to get $1.50.

0: on the hoof, meaning pound on the hoof, $1.50 a pound on the hoof.
1: That means a whole cow?
0: That means, yeah.
1: That beef that's been slaughtered and butchered, you're talking about per cow. So if a cow weighs 100 pounds, it's 150.
0: Most cows weigh 1,000.
1: I know, but I'm just doing easy math.
0: So he said, you know what? He said, we used to get $1.50 on the hoof, and it cost us $1.25 on the hoof to feed, deworm, defly that cow, and to take care of that cow for a fiscal year. It takes us $1.25 a pound. They have the margins, Dan. Like on the higher level guys who have 100, 200 head of cattle, they know exactly. You know, it's 50,000-60,000 a year in hay. It's, you know, dewormer, it's deflyer, it's the cowboy that rounds them up. So it's $1. Their dead cost on raising a cow for beef is $1.25 on the hoof. When they would take it to market, they'd get, 4 or 5 years ago, they'd get, you know, $1.50, $1.60 on the hoof, and on the hoof. And he was like, you know, the cattle business was tough. Like, you know, breaking even was, you know, a success. Do you know what it's getting right now?
2: What, like $3?
0: $5 on the hoof.
1: But how much does it cost to raise?
0: $1.50.
1: Oh, it's only that much.
0: $1.75. He said it's gone up about 50 cents because hay now, instead of being, you know, $30 a roll, is now $65. But, you know, there's still, I mean, so there's a lot of people getting in the beef business right now because there's a run on beef. There's a big run on beef. And you know, he's making a ton of money right now. But there was, you know, 10 years that he barely broke even. Let me see if you can Google what is beef trading for right now. He told me $5 on the hoof.
2: All right.
0: I don't know what. We'll get that next, okay?
3: Bubba the Love Sponge? Hell yeah.
4: I love them all, man. They're all great.
5: The Bubba the Love Sponge show returns after these words.
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like a bunch of sharks circling in the water, searching for blood or any sign of weakness, are ready to strike. This is the Bubba the Love Sponge Show.

0: people. And again, if you look at their used inventory, of course, if you need a new Volkswagen, they got it. Like Brian Petroni and my boy Creatine Travis. But if you're looking for something used and they ain't got it, just get a hold of Rollo and say, hey, man, keep your eye out of the auction for this, that, and this, and what have you. And Rollo will get it done. Again, Volkswagen, VWOfWC.com. President Trump says Walmart will lower prices on a wide range of products, including cutting the price of a pound of beef by nearly 15% after his administration requested retailers to help celebrate America's 250th birthday. Trump praised Walmart as a patriotic company and urged other retailers to follow suit. While also touting declining oil, gas, egg, and prescription drug prices. Great news. I've just been informed that this comes from Donald Trump on Truth Social. Great news. I've just been informed that one of the biggest, best, and smartest retail.
1: One of the biggest, best, and smartest, which is our favorite. I've shopped it a lot, Walmart.
0: Retailers in America, Walmart, will be lowering prices by a lot. At the administration's request to celebrate our great 250th celebration, or birthday, I should say, Walmart will in particular be dropping the price of a pound of beef, ground beef, by 15%, among other products. This is a huge deal for many millions of Americans who smartly shop at Walmart. Sounds like almost a Walmart endorsement, does it not?
2: Yeah,
3: absolutely.
2: How many people are eating meat from Walmart these days? I mean,
3: Walmart, people buy food there, though. It's just like a Target. You buy. They got this grocery sections, and you know, everyone's got a grocery section now, from like, you know, CVS to Walmart. Yeah. It's crazy.
0: Walmart kind of has some skeptical beef. Like, yes. Have you seen those beef logs that they sell?
2: Yeah,
0: those 5-pound beef logs, and you open them up, and they feel like they're all fat.
2: Yes,
0: like, and you can barely get the patty to turn into a patty because it's like all the grease is on your hand, and it's like, oh yeah, and it's literally like the size of a horse's penis, like it's that big. It's literally a log o' meat.
2: Yeah, and they have like steaks like that too that are perfectly like square.
3: Ew. So is it fake steak? Is it real steak?
2: It's real steak.
0: Yeah. So Lummy, we were talking about the beef prices, and this is, I don't know what this is per se, meaning it's currently right now trading at $3.26.
3: And it's per 15 kilograms.
0: Is that per 15 kilograms?
3: Which is like 33 pounds. So it's, again, you know, like $10 a pound.
0: Yeah. And so on the wholesale level, like the guy I was talking to, Dan, the guy that actually is raising the cow and take it to the stockyard, his price is probably $5. This is probably the retail, right? Mm-hmm. Well, I don't know. I don't.
3: It's wholesale. It's wholesale volume beef. It's not on the hoof, but like butchered.
0: Anyway, this a year ago, it was $2.86, and you know now it's $3.26. But just in December, I'm sorry, just in April, what, 3 months ago,
3: mm-hmm.
0: It was almost, it was what, at 383, I think it hit 366.
2: Jeez.
0: So now if you look at the 5-year, you know, what's this right here on 5-year? This is 2024. So, you know, it was $2, it was 224. So you can see, Dan, like
3: it's up 50%+.
0: Yeah. So I know that he just, and here's the thing about the cow business. In order to be able to get these cows, you got to have what?
3: Land.
0: Bulls.
3: Oh.
0: And so he had to buy a new bull.
3: Oh, to fertilize all the females?
0: Yeah, and a bull.
3: Is more expensive?
0: A bull can, I mean, they're pretty expensive. I think they're like, listen, I don't want to misspeak because I really don't know much about the beef business. And I was just talking to him and trying to get somewhat educated. But I think a bull's like maybe $3,000 or $4,000. And he can breed about 25 to 30 heifers when they're in heat. And he says all the bull does is just lay around in the shade and put his nose up in the air and smell which heifer is in heat. Now, the gestation period for a cow is the same as a human, 9 months.
3: That long, huh?
0: Yes, 9 months.
3: That takes a while. And it takes a full year for the cow to grow up to be big enough to slaughter,
0: and
3: right?
0: So they try to take it off the mom's teat at about 3 or 4 months and start fattening it up with grain and grazing and what have you. But you're right, Dan, the sweet spot of taking it to market is a year. But, you know, he says at the end of the day, it comes in threes. You're hoping that the mom is feeding enough to maintain her health, is maintaining the health of the baby that's inside of her, and is maintaining enough to be able to provide milk for the baby that it has on the ground. So it's and then, like, you know, heifers that don't produce babies because, you know, you like to keep them pregnant as much as you can because that's your money. But if they don't, if heifers can't produce babies because some don't, can't have as many, then they go to the Good News Stockyard. And then bulls that age out, they go to the Good, but I guess they can't sell bull meat. Like, but bull.
3: Really?
0: Yeah.
3: They only sell the female meat?
0: No, they don't sell the, well, bulls are men.
3: Well, yeah. That's what I'm saying. They only sell yes. The female cow meat.
0: Yes. And then the bulls, though, but the bulls.
3: Just for studying?
0: No, the bulls are worth almost as much because, like, the bones go, like, they come, the whole carcass, they use every bit for dog food and for, like, the hide. And, like, they use every part of that bull. So there's no waste. But the bull is not for consumption, human consumption.
3: Interesting.
0: I didn't know any of that.
3: I didn't know any of that.
0: This really pisses me off. This view. Do they really get enough, like, woke-ass bitches that have nothing to do during the day to watch this nonsense?
3: These are the same people that made Ellen DeGeneres and Oprah Winfrey multimillionaires.
0: I can see Oprah, because she wasn't woke when she was really rolling hard. She was interviewing top-notch guests and asking them tough questions. You know, she'd have a Tom Cruise.
3: Smart.
0: Yeah, she had a Tom Cruise and an Eminem, and she would have things like that. And it wasn't, you know, she didn't really play the race card. She was a really good interviewer. She, you know, and she had created an empire, you know, Oprah Productions or Oprah, and then she, you know, branched into a network and things like that. So I don't put Oprah in this category. I think Oprah would say, girl, please.
2: Well, the good news is that The View doesn't look like it's going anywhere because they have had their strongest performance in the ratings in 5 years.
3: You know why? Because everyone keeps talking about their dumbasses.
0: Because they, so make dumbass, they make dumbass statements, and then everybody goes and watches the clip, and I don't know if they get credit for it or what have you, but it keeps their brand, I guess, relative and hot.
2: Yeah.
0: And you know what? Just like we experience, there's a large portion of people that watch this program to do nothing but hate on it. Mm-hmm. In fact, the haters of this program watch it more intently.
3: Just like the old Howard Stern stats.
0: Minute by minute.
3: Yep.
0: And we'll have daily forums about everything about the program. Everything. Meanwhile, the casual listener that likes the show, he'll catch bits and pieces of it as he's doing his job or doing his daily deal, or he'll catch the replay at his leisure. But he's not going to any forums and hating on it. He's like, I like the Bubba show for the most part. I like Dan. I like Babyface. I like Lummy. I like Macho Man. I like Gene. Yeah. But I'm not going to a forum and giving a minute-by-minute, you know, synopsis of how much I hate it. Well, The View, this to me, I just can't understand how anybody could say this about our country.
4: And I said this on this show many, many years ago, because this is my 10th year on the show, and I said there are times when I walk into a community and I see American flags all over the community, and I suddenly feel unsafe, mm-hmm. because there is a section of this country that has co-opted the American flag, yes. and they equate being an American or an American flag, yeah. with white supremacy, and that should never be.
0: Man, you talk about absolute race baiting. I mean, if you were to say that about a black community,
3: oh yeah,
0: they would run you out of town. If you said, I walk into a predominantly African American community, and when these African Americans display their patriotism by having American flags during the celebration of our nation's birthday, or if they just are displaying a flag in general, I feel unsafe. If you're a white guy and you said that, and you basically made it, you bastardized the African Americans for displaying a flag and to be patriotic and love our country, which they should have every right to do. Any subsect of ethnicity that loves our country should display the flag. And I, as a white guy, am targeting a black community, said when I walk into the Bronx or a predominantly, you know, known African-American community, Detroit, and I see that all the African-Americans have their flag, their American flags on, I feel unsafe. I feel like the Black Panthers are going to grab me at any time. They would be like, bitch, you are canceled.
3: So,
0: canceled.
3: An example of this, Bubba, was Juan Williams said once on TV that he would get a little nervous. He went on an airplane and there was a bunch of Muslims wearing, you know, burqas and stuff on the plane that would make him a little nervous. And he got canceled for that. And so if I said, and this is in parody, if I said, if I go into a town and I see a bunch of BLM flags, I'm going to be scared. I got all these reverse racist black people that are going to hate me, and I'm going to be a fear for my life. That's the same equivalent. Or saying, if I go down to Times Square in New York, and let me rephrase that, Rockefeller Plaza. I was there in June one time, and there was literally, without exaggerating, Bubba, 900-plus pride flags. Ooh, if right. I said, I'm afraid to go to Rockefeller Plaza because if I go there, I'm going to get raped by some gay guy.
0: Oh.
3: That I would get canceled.
0: Yep.
3: And so this dumb bitch wants to denigrate the...
0: Shut up.
2: Wow.
0: Whew.
3: Sorry about that.
0: Yeah, that flies on YouTube and all the unedited places. Thank you. But it does not fly on terrestrial, and I got it. Woo!
3: I'm glad you got it.
0: Oh, man. But it's
3: passionate. And so, you know,
0: it's not passionate. It's retarded.
3: Yeah.
0: And yes. it's like it's such a hypocritical, race baiting statement that only a Hispanic bitch on The View could make that claim about a white person. There's no other equation. Black makes the comment about white, makes the comment about black. The only victim here, the only person that you can target as being a really bad group of people are white people.
3: Right.
0: And so you could not put white supremacy or black power, or you couldn't put that label on any other ethnicity other than the white people. And we have to sit here and take it.
3: But who else takes it as the Jews take it? Because they do the same thing to the Jews.
0: Yes.
3: And the Catholics. And so for some reason, you can pick on whites, Catholics, Jews, and men. Anything else is protected.
0: And
3: but if you go
0: people.
3: After those people, yeah, people, everyone wants to support you because they want this discourse in America. They want there to be a conflict because when there's conflict, they capitalize and market it.
0: How can this white girl? How can she sit there and take this without saying, whoa, whoa, whoa, sister girl, hit the brakes.
3: By the way, that bitch's family owns slaves.
0: Yeah.
2: Jenny Hostin?
3: Yeah.
4: Has co-opted the American flag.
3: You hypocrite.
0: Hold on here. Hold on. I just want to play it again. I just want to play it again and not interrupt it and play it in its full 37 seconds.
3: And we're so racist. We allow this dumb bitch to make millions of dollars a year trashing the rest of the country.
0: Right. More, hold on.
4: You're on this show, and I said there are times when I walk into a community and I see American flags.
0: And then the yentas that are in the crowd start applauding.
4: Flags all over the community, and I suddenly feel unsafe because there is a section of this country that has co-opted the American flag, and they equate being an American or an American flag with white supremacy, and that should never be
5: ever
4: the symbol of white supremacy, but they have weaponized
5: because the flag belongs to all of us.
4: It does belong to all of
3: us. Well, they stole the rainbow. They already stole the rainbow from the rest of the world. But here's what I think is funny. What I would have said, hey, dumb bitch, How safe do you feel when you go to a teen takeover or a BLM rally and you're wearing all that freaking jewelry? Are you worried that someone's going to like pop you over the head and take your $50,000 diamond ring? Do you really feel safe there?
0: Do you feel safe going to
3: one of these teen takeovers?
0: Charlotte, North Carolina. Here's a team takeover from Charlotte, North Carolina. Yeah, hold on.
3: Yeah, that's what your people are doing. Representing your people.
0: You walk into a predominantly white neighborhood that's displaying the only thing they're doing wrong are being white and having a flag. That's what they're guilty of. You just said it yourself. You walk into a area that's got a lot of American flags displayed, you automatically think that you're in the midst of white supremacy and you feel unsafe. Well, how do you feel when you go to Charlotte, North Carolina, and this is during a teen takeover?
3: Right. How safe do you feel riding the subway with a bunch of your friends, a bunch of other African Americans in New York, and you're there by yourself with all your jewelry and stuff? How safe do you feel? I know that statistically, if you have a neighborhood, if you have two neighborhoods and one neighborhood, all the houses have flags on them. You think there's a lot of crime in that neighborhood?
0: No.
3: Hells no. They all take care of each other. They respect each other. They respect other humans. They respect their country. And they don't break the law. Those people that are flying all those flags when they have a rally, when they're done, it's immaculate afterwards. You take a trans rally or a BLM rally and you look at it afterwards, there's trash everywhere. They've destroyed everything. They fought the cops. They vandalized. They are destructive. And all they're trying to do is sow this discourse because it makes them stronger when they try to denigrate the norms. They want revolution. This is what you get. Let's turn our country to Somalia. Well, let's be Somalians.
0: Well, Minneapolis is practically there. So the woman that made that statement on the View, would you feel more? There are no American flags displayed here. This is Charlotte, downtown Charlotte. You obviously, that's not one of your little hot spots of being able to roll into a community that's showing a large contingency of American flags that you deem white supremacist and you feel unsafe. But you'd feel more safe here where there are no flags and there's a ton of your own people. Or do you want to roll up into Chicago and because, either, again, there's a large contingency of African Americans in Chicago, and I don't know that in the areas that we're speaking about in Chicago where this woman potentially would be with her own, how many American flags would be displayed, and maybe she'd feel more safe in Chicago where the statistics over the weekend were 20 shot, 4 killed, 3 stabbed, and seven and a seven-person mass shooting, leaving one child dead. There's your Chicago stats.
6: Those seven people were actually shot in the same area. Chicago police say they were called to Hamlin in Maypole around 1:25 this morning. When they got there, they did find a 17-year-old girl who was shot in the chest. She was taken to Stroger Hospital to be treated, where she was last listed in critical condition. Now, 10 minutes later, in that same area, first responders found six other.
0: She doesn't talk about Chicago. She doesn't talk about when you roll into largely African-American communities that may not be displaying any flags, that may not have any white supremacists there. But do you feel safer there? Do you feel unsafe there?
6: Who were
3: How many times are we hearing about white people shooting up a bunch of black people? It doesn't freaking happen.
6: Their ages range from 17 to 20 years old. Police say those people were standing outside when they were hit by gunfire. They were all taken to nearby hospitals to be treated. Now, it's still unclear what exactly led up to these shootings. Investigators have not officially connected the two, but we do know that they both took place in the same area.
0: Have you got a hold of our guy that holds Brandon Johnson accountable and see if he wants to do an interview?
2: I've sent him some messages. He told me he did respond. He said he was going to be checking his schedule and see if he would be able to come on, and I haven't heard back. So,
0: Erica, when we return, Erica Kurt storms out of the courtroom after graphic Charlie Kirk assassination footage is shown. Lemmy, are people, you know, are they rallying and supporting her? Are they?
2: There's a mix between people that still think that Erica Kirk is just kind of a grifter and she's
0: a gold digger.
2: Yeah, pretty much. She's
0: I mean, is there anybody out there saying that she is a potentially grieving widow and she loved her husband and it was a very much a tragedy at what happened? Is there, or is that completely out of the question that you actually try to feel sorry for
2: a
0: woman?
2: You get shamed if you say
0: that. So if you're like, hey, you know what? I don't know anything about Erica Kurt and what she was before she married Charlie, but I know that she was married to a man named Charlie Kirk. That was her husband. They have children together. They look like they're very evangelical. They very much believe and they're Christians. He was a very brilliant guy, was very fair in his assessments of life to the point where it upset people, his, you know, how frank he really was, but with statistics to back his, you know, his frankness. And this was his loving wife who now is a widow. And is it not cool to feel sorry for her?
2: Not
0: or
2: really.
0: Do you get canceled and you're a complete asshole and you don't know what you're talking about if you support this woman?
2: You don't know what you're talking about. You're a racist.
0: I'm racist.
2: Yeah.
3: Just by feeling bad for this widow.
0: Right. I don't have anything to do with
3: whose husband was shot right in front of her.
0: If the only thing I know about the woman, Dan, is that she lost her husband in a horrific assassination.
3: Mm-hmm.
0: If that's all I know about her, and I am like, listen, I really feel for her having lost her husband. She no longer has the man of the family to help raise the children. I really feel for her. I'm a racist now?
3: Mm-hmm.
0: Why?
3: Because he was a racist,
2: yes.
3: Because he spoke the truth to most people. And every time he said something that sounded controversial, he supported it with facts. And because the other side that was opposite of him, and that is the fringe liberals that are beyond just Democrats, but super, super like the Democratic Socialists of America,
0: yeah,
3: and
0: the
3: communists that are taking over the Democratic Party. They have labeled them, and you can't contradict it. They have labeled that entire family as racist, white supremacist, and they love throwing these labels on there.
0: And yes. I'm going to tell you right now, man, I got to go to words. I'll be back with Erica Kirk next, but there's a real, real, real slippery slope that we're on right now as Americans. And you can be Democratic all you want, and you can toe that liberal belief all you want. That's your right, and God bless you. And you can be a Republican, and you can toe that conservative belief, and your beliefs are, you know, somewhat different than that liberal and or libertarian candidate. But you fundamentally believe in our country. You fundamentally believe in capitalism. That's what our country is built upon. And never in the history of our country have we had anybody get any type of large political job that pounded their chest as a socialist. And now we are electing people that pound their chest as democratic socialists to the tune of there's now three Congress people in New York, which is the largest state as far as population.
3: Mm-hmm.
0: The largest city in America is now controlled by a socialistic Muslim. And this woman, she gets elected to be a congressperson out of Denver. And these aren't Democrats. These are socialists. And I can live with a Democrat all day. Mm-hmm. No problem with you guys.
3: Mm-hmm.
0: We may differ in opinion, but I also like some of your opinions. Mm-hmm. I do. It, you know, I mean, Dan and I are the guy that, you know, we think that you should be able to go take your above age girlfriend, your adult girlfriend, to the abortion clinic with your handgun, smoking a joint.
2: Luke Denison, $50.
0: And that's both parties. But never in my lifetime did I ever think that our country would start electing not secret socialists, but chest-pounding socialists to run our government. I mean, what is going on? We fundamentally, that's exactly what we completely do not stand for. Like, fundamentally, Republicans and Democrats can disagree. Absolutely we can. It's been going around for 250 years, the two-party system, which isn't necessarily the most healthy thing. But we've never entertained anybody, red or blue, that identified as a socialist.
7: I'm about the same age that my dad was when he came to this country. Betting on the promise, he chose Denver to be our home because he knew that this city would welcome us. And that same city just voted to send a 29-year-old recovering lawyer, barista, immigrant.
0: Wait for it.
7: Democratic socialist to Congress.
3: She's spitting in the face of the same country that gave her these opportunities and allowed her to be there.
0: No. Wait, roll it back, Dan. That allowed her father to be here.
3: Right.
0: That allowed her father to travel here and create a family.
3: Mm-hmm.
0: And she's spitting in the face of our country. Now, I have no problem with everything that you said you are, except the minute you throw in that you're a Democratic socialist. You could be a Republican socialist for all I care. I absolutely cringe when we have fellow Americans that are putting people that identify themselves as a socialist in party.
3: Can I ask
0: in
3: a power. Question?
2: Well, I mean, Bernie Sanders made it cool again.
3: Yeah, he tried to, and he's such a douchebag, but... What's she recovering from?
2: I know. She said recovering lawyer?
3: What does that mean?
0: Maybe she got disbarred. Maybe she
3: an alcoholic?
0: Maybe
3: she was an addict?
0: Had some type of rehab. I don't know.
3: She was addicted to some kind of pill? I mean, she's addicted to laxatives? I mean, what was she recovering from?
7: Democratic socialist to Congress!
3: The Jamaican horn.
0: I mean, let's take a step back and realize how broken we really are.
3: This girl that's a widow is being betrayed as evil, and we're celebrating a democratic socialist. By the way, communism was so bad that the Italians chose to be fascists to chase away the communists because the communists were so dangerous. That's how bad it was 60, 70 years ago. We don't want to talk about that now, but that's how bad communism is. No one mentions the fact that communism killed probably 200 million people in the last 80 years trying to promote communism. 200 million people. How many people died because of democracy?
0: Not
3: 200 million.
0: Well, the only people that died in the face of democracy were those that were fighting for democracy. Nobody died because
3: they were starving them on purpose and trying to weed out the weak.
0: Right. And you know what? There are more of these, and they're not trying to hide the fact of what they are. They pound their chest and say, we are democratic socialists. There were four Congress people that flipped the seats from regular Democrats in New York. Mandami is the mayor of New York. This woman's out of Colorado, and I think there are a couple in Minneapolis right now.
2: When she says she's a recovering attorney, I mean, she's not an attorney anymore because she was fired for writing a blog pretty much supporting pro-Palestine protests and views.
3: But why is recovering mean? I just don't understand.
0: But here's the deal. Dan, here's the good thing. I got to go to words so I can get into the Erica Kirk deal. But here's the good thing. As funny and fun and whatever they think that they're pulling off now, it's only going to fragment the great Democratic Party, the good Democrats, the Brian, you know, the babyface Matronis and the John Morgans and the people that are true Democrats and believe in, you know, liberal politics.
3: And they're so stupid, Bubba, because I agree with you. And you know what happened last time this happened? A Republican named Abraham Lincoln was elected when the Northern and Southern Democrats couldn't agree on what their platform was, and they had a lot of discourse within the party. And all of a sudden, this tall, skinny guy named Abraham
0: from
3: Lincoln
0: Illinois,
3: became president.
0: Hall of Fame wrestler. Did you know he was like 36-1?
3: Yeah, an incredible wrestler.
0: Yep.
3: And
0: by the way, hold on.
3: And a Republican.
0: And freed the slaves.
3: The Republican freed the slaves.
0: Right.
3: The Democrats kept trying to pass laws to restrict voting of the blacks in the South after the Civil War. They continued to oppress the black man. And suddenly the black man champions the Democratic Party, who spent 100 years trying to screw over the black man. And now you're like, oh, Democrat, I will be a Democrat. Because the only reason that any black person became Democrat in the last 70 years is because of JFK visiting Dr. Martin Luther King
0: and
3: trying to get him out of jail. And Nixon passed up on it.
0: And that
3: was the biggest mistake of both.
0: And LBJ and a lot of his, you know, reforms, you know, continuing the JFK initiative. You know, Lyndon Johnson passed a lot of.
2: Well, that's why Mayor Johnson, you know, praised LBJ and said that, you know, the last president, he hated on Nixon. It's Nixon's fault.
0: Yeah.
2: Because he took away a lot of that stuff.
0: So, anyway, I got to get to the Eric Kirk stuff. Give me a few seconds.
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4: Luke Danison gifted 10 memberships.
0: Thank you, my.
4: There you go.
0: Thank you, guys. One sounded a little pussified, did it not?
4: Yes, it did. Oh, that's good.
0: I think I got to charge the battery up a little bit.
4: Is that the DeWalt?
0: Dr. Dan is looking like he's skewing about 650 on the thumbs up. Let's get him to a G-ball if we could. Appreciate that. That requires you to be on our YouTube channel, which is at The Bubba Army. Pretty much any platform with the exception of TikTok is at The Bubba Army, whether it's Instagram, Twitter, Twitch, Facebook, YouTube, Rumble, Kick. It doesn't matter. It's pretty much all at The Bubba Army. Go if you can. Also, send us pictures of you displaying your Bubba Army, if you could, please, to, Bubba Army Picks?
4: Yes.
0: Bubba Army Picks at gmail.com. Appreciate you. Furthering the view nonsense. Disgusting. Actress Michelle, is it Buteau?
4: What she acted in? Has anyone ever seen her?
0: Chose to commemorate America's 250th birthday by proudly devouring a cake emblazoned with the message, "Do better, bitch," rather than celebrating the greatest country in the history of the world. Let's do better. So she then goes to talk about her affection for the mayor of New York, which this guy's got to be a one-termer. My Lord. And she talks about this woman here who I guess is an actress in some way, shape, or form. I've never seen her ever in my life. And I've never seen her act in anything that I would potentially have watched. Mm-hmm. And she wants to tell you how good Mandami is.
5: And Mandani is so eloquent. I wish I could just gather my thoughts like that. I just put my feelings on a cake. I think we have that picture. Can we show that picture?
6: Less cake.
0: What?
6: She needs to eat less cake.
0: Yeah, and boy, what the miracle of studio makeup, lighting, filters. This is her.
5: Put my feelings on a cake. I think we have that picture. Can we show that picture?
4: Oh, God.
0: Yeah. America, do better, bitch.
6: Why is it spaced so weird?
0: I don't know.
5: Yeah, that's what I do. Yeah.
7: Yeah.
5: Message it like it's a message, and I get to eat. That's like where
7: it's
5: I'm at.
7: 250 years.
5: Yes, we can.
0: You mean 250 pounds?
6: That's what I was thinking.
5: My
6: Mandani
5: is so eloquent.
0: Yeah, he's so eloquent.
6: He does speak well. No, I have to, no, Mandani, whatever the hell his name is, he does very well. He's very good speaker. He's a very good public speaker. Absolutely. He's an intelligent guy. I just disagree with his policies, and I think that they're dead-end policies.
0: I agree with you.
6: He's a liar.
0: I think he is a very well-spoken, very polished candidate. I think he's got a horrible platform. I don't believe in anything that he pretty much endorses, but I will tell you, he's smooth, and he's a great, great communicator. He really is, and that's about all you really need.
6: That's all you need now. You need to be brown, communicate well, and hate America, and then also,
4: don't forget to hate
6: you're
4: the,
6: number
4: hate
6: one
4: the,
6: in the Democrats.
4: Hate the Jews.
6: Hate the Jews. Hate the Jews. Have a swastika on your chest.
0: Yeah, you gotta hate the Jews. You gotta hate the Jews. You gotta hate the Jews.
6: Hate the Jews.
0: You gotta have some color.
6: Hate the white man.
0: You gotta not be white.
6: Nope.
0: You can be anything but white. If you want to be a successful candidate on the highest level,
6: like in the Democrat
0: mayor,
6: Party,
0: like the mayor of New York or a congressperson from Denver. I mean, those are very important, high-ranking jobs. I mean, you're the mayor of the largest city in America. You know, ground zero of where our country was built with Ellis Island and the immigration, and it's New York City. It's one of the greatest cities in the world.
4: Tomorrow goes Travis, $30.
0: And I got, he sent me some new hats, Lummy.
4: All right.
0: Sent me a couple new hats because I was wearing my other one out. So thank you, Travis. So you got to be, here's what, you got to first hate Jews. You got to be any other color than white, and you got to hate white people. So hate Jews and hate white people and not be white. And then, you know, just have these outlandish things where you're going to tax the ultra rich and everybody else is going to get a free ride, free food, free buses, free health care. And I'm going to step in as the mayor and I'm going to tell great businessmen like Jay Diaco and Stephen Diaco and Dan Diaco and Jimmy Clevis and Rob Elder and Jeff Jaragante and Richard Fabrizi and just all the successful men that I know, I'm going to tell you that you cannot, at Lummy, that you cannot raise your rent on the property that you own, that you've taken a risk on, that you have bought to help your community, to make it better, to create infrastructure, and you can't charge what you want for that home to rent. He's going to freeze rent. Now, I've never heard of such a thing, unless you're a socialist, right?
6: Yep.
0: So Jasmine Crockett, she just can't take the L that she lost. It's now racist. And by the way, she didn't lose to a Republican. She lost in the primary to a normal thinking Democrat, to a regular Democrat, to a Democrat the way that we know Democrats, a liberal leaning, regular, good Democrat.
6: Not a person that's like one video away from showing her ass at the Cheesecake Factory.
0: No. Or a candidate that wants to, you know, allow men to put lipstick on and compete against girls and win the state track championship.
6: Mm-hmm.
0: Or a candidate that wants to allow teachers to be able to communicate with your 12-year-old about what their sexuality may be and how they may be trapped in the wrong body and start the process of transgender, you know, affirmation, and not inform the parents of any of this. The parents have no idea that this kid's going to school, getting all of this, you know, direction, if you will, and they're the last ones to know.
6: Mm-hmm.
8: You see, a lot of haters got a lot of things to say about me and my race and how I ran it, but the reality is that there was a lot of racist, not a lot, it was racist. It was a racist race. It is what it is, right? But we live in America, as y'all are celebrating 250, okay?
6: Y'all.
8: We know what this country is. You see, a lot of haters got a lot of things to say about me and my race and how...
0: No, what happened, Jasmine, is the good Democrats that live in the jurisdiction that you potentially were running for an office in do not think that you're the qualified candidate of the 2 Democrat, 3 Democrat, 4 Democrats that were listed in the primary, and they voted your community, and the area that you're going to represent chose a different Democrat.
6: And by the way, it was your party. It was your Democrats in your primary that voted your dumb ass out.
0: Right. Well,
6: that's and they're tired of your stupid long fingernails, your stupid fake eyelashes, your stupid wigs, your stupid racist comments, your lack of decorum in Congress, and your stupid ass videos. We're tired of this stuff. We are tired of the nonsense that is...
0: No. I got to correct you. We're not... The Democrats in her district are.
6: Yes, exactly. Her Dan, Democratic Party, Dan, her party.
0: We don't have a dog in this fight, my friend. We do not vote or not vote for her or the next guy. The people that the constituents that she's trying to represent are tired of it. Right, yep. which even further makes it a problem. Now, Dan and Bubba and Lummy being dumb and being mad at your dumb ass and sick of your sound bites and your fake fingernails and your ebonomics. We're not the ones that control your destiny. People that live within your community do, and they voted your ass out, bitch.
4: Well, that's because she lost to a white man.
8: When it comes to answering the question of what America owes black women, the answer is everything. When we think about the sacrifices that black women have made from the moment that we were stolen from our homelands and transported into this country.
0: Now, hold on.
6: Hold on.
0: Let me stop. And then, Dan, you can come in with filler. But Jasmine, is Steve here?
6: No, he's not here yet.
0: Just let me know before he gets here. Just let me know when Steve's here. Okay, but listen, Jasmine, dear Jasmine, you nor your mom nor your grandma or anybody that you've ever known ever got stolen from your homeland and were infused into slavery. Now, there may be some people from your family tree, if you will, that could very well have experienced that, but you didn't. Now, hold on. You didn't. Your immediately family didn't. And 99.9999% of the people that you're talking to had nothing to do with it. So, well, I don't think there's anybody alive that had anything to do with it directly.
6: Mm. No, and so, by the way, the people that stole the Africans out of inner Africa were other Africans. The other black men were selling black people to the slave trade. That was it. They were going because the white man couldn't get in there. Because when the white man tried to infiltrate deeper into Africa, he would die of malaria. And until we had quinine, which was an anti-malaria drug in the mid-1800s, we couldn't, and that's when slavery was already over, we couldn't get into the interior of Africa. We had to rely on other Africans, black Africans, to round up these people that they sold as slaves. So go bitch to those assholes in Africa that rounded up your ancestors and sold them to the non-white people that started the slave trade on the front side.
8: To the fact that black women continue to stand as the backbone specifically of the Democratic Party, we know that black women are always the ones that are doing the labor, but we are also...
0: Now you are besmirching your very own party.
6: Yep.
0: Saying that the men in your Democratic Party are pieces of shiz, and the only one that does the work... I mean, you can't fragment and alienate yourself anymore from all of humanity. From black people, from Democrats. If you fundamentally don't have black people and Democrats supporting you, then what do you have? That is absolutely one and two on your base.
8: The ones that are always the first targets of any harm. So this 4th of July, I say celebrate a black woman that you know, because whether it's an invention that she made or whether it's the very...
0: Lummy, did you see Luke?
4: Luke Dennis, $100.
0: Oh, my God.
4: Thank you, Luke,
0: on the super chat.
4: Dr. Dan speaking the gospel.
0: Dr. Dan speaking the gospel. Merkel.
6: By the way, and this is a guy that has taken care of thousands and thousands and thousands of human beings. Right. From Botox to actually being shot 15 times. And I will tell you that the toughest person in America,
0: is an African-American woman.
6: An elderly black woman is the toughest person in America, and the biggest pussy in America is a young black man. Biggest pussy, toughest person, because these older black women have had to do the heavy lifting for the lazy ass black men that don't become fathers. They become fathers, but they betray their children, they abandon their children, and they leave it on these young black uneducated women to raise them, who have to like pawn them off to their grandparents because they don't have the resources. So these old black women,
0: you want to learn something?
6: Are tough as
0: hold on. If you want to learn something as a guy, go and find a 75-year-old African-American woman.
6: Toughest woman, the toughest person in America.
0: She will tell you how tough and what she went through.
6: Yep, all respect.
0: And she sometimes worked two jobs and raised her daughter or son's babies because they were out doing stupid stuff. And, I mean, those are the most resilient, prideful Americans, and you don't see them talking bad about our country.
6: Nope.
0: You don't see them. They are classy. They are like almost dignitaries of what is done correctly. And Lummi, can you find me? Dion had the greatest. It was during Father's Day, and Lummi, it's actually him outside of his office, and the backdrop is the Colorado Buffalo Stadium with the mountains and the stadium, and he talks about the difference between fathers and dads.
4: Okay, on his Instagram?
0: It's on his Instagram or on it, but it's him saying Happy Father's Day, and it goes right along the lines of what Dan just said.
8: That still hangs by a thread right now. There is a black woman to thank for her contributions.
0: And you know what? You're right for that.
6: Yeah, the old black women. Not her dumb ass.
0: No.
6: Who's really putting shame on younger African Americans. She is an embarrassment to your race.
0: Here is the Erica Kirk deal. It's quite long.
9: Erica Kirk has rushed out of the courtroom during her late husband Charlie Kirk's assassination hearing, unable to face the graphic footage.
10: Court's previous order that the media was not going to film exhibits. And they are filming the ones that are on that screen. So I guess I just need to clarify that, Your Honor.
9: Kirk left the courtroom before the prosecutors played the video showing the horrific moments. Utah Judge Tony Graff was also affected by the graphic footage, flinching whilst watching the horrifying moment of the assassin.
0: And here's the thing, man. I have mixed feelings on this because we all have seen it. If you want to see it, you can find it. It, as it happened in real time, all the news stations did the best that they could to blur it out, but it was just, it got out there. Everybody saw it. But it really, really, really is instrumental in how barbaric this ambush and assassination was, and as uncomfortable as it is, I think it's going to be the only way the jury can truly rule on how barbaric this assassination was. And so for that, I think the jury needs to see what really happened. Now, I do think that the judge could do it all. It's called, and legally, Dan will back me on this, it's called in camera. A lot of times when only the jurors, the counsel, and the judge can see it, and the pool of people in the courtroom and the media cannot see it, it's called in camera. I think that he should make this definitely an in camera, you know, only jurors.
6: Yeah,
0: and
6: everyone's seen it. I mean, I don't know why we're hiding it so much, pretending like it's like, you know, watching something no one's ever seen before.
0: It's really bad.
6: It is really bad. And I don't think there's a problem with it being shown.
9: Assassination. Turning Point USA found that Charlie Kirk was horrifically murdered last year on September 10th at the Utah Valley University while debating university students.
0: God, that poor guy, as he's sitting there just absolutely doing a great job and arguing and point and counterpoint. Little did he know that it's hard telling how many seconds he had to live at this particular still shot, maybe five, as you're sitting there

0: Truth.
1: Well, a lot of times the people would clip it to make it fit their narrative.
0: Out of context.
2: But we begin with breaking news from the U.S. this hour, and Donald Trump has just confirmed that conservative activist Charlie Kirk has died after being shot in Utah. Charlie Kirk is a strong supporter of the MAGA movement and very popular. He was speaking at a large gathering at Utah Valley University before a single shot was fired.
3: Tyler Robertson, who's the accused killer, appeared in the court to face the hearing to decide if a trial will go ahead. Commentator Graham Allen, who was a friend of Charlie Kirk, was at the court hearing and revealed Robertson's lawyer was laughing in the courtroom.
4: Yes, Tyler Robertson was very, very active in wanting to see evidence, but when he would speak to, I saw the back of his head, when he would speak to his lawyer, I could see his lawyer's side profile, and she was giggling, and she was laughing, and so that was hard to see.
3: Allen continued debunking misinformation around Erica Kirk and her in-law parents that they did not like each other, calling it complete garbage, while naming the people...
0: What does it really matter? The relationship that she might have with Charlie's mom and dad is not instrumental in this proceeding at all. Has nothing to do with it.
5: And they've micro-dissected everything that she has done since this assassination.
0: Yes,
5: from
0: absolutely.
5: Every blink, every turn, every time she wiped her face, everything she has done has been micro-dissected and criticized. It's unfair.
0: I feel so sorry for her.
3: Were in attendance, including Donald Trump Jr.
4: Things I can put to bed, all this crap about Erica and Charlie's parents not being on the same page.
0: What does it matter?
5: Yeah, it's irrelevant.
0: It doesn't matter.
5: It's irrelevant.
0: The only thing that matters is that Tyler Robertson gets a fair trial and of the assassination of Charlie Kirk, and the jury sees all evidence, both sides, including the tape, and make their determination as such.
4: Like each other. It was complete garbage. I was on the same row. It was Erica, Charlie's parents. It was Jack Posobiec, me.
0: Is this the defense trying to throw in some type of window dressing that doesn't make sense, that doesn't really matter, to try to just trip people up potentially and get down a rabbit hole that doesn't matter? I think it is.
1: Yeah.
4: Don Jr. all in the front row the entire time. When we all went on recess and we're in the holding room, Erica was with Charlie's parents the entire time.
3: It was the first time Erica Kirk has come face to face with the accused killer of her husband. Erica shared how much pain she was in after losing her husband in a statement saying, "We remain deeply grateful for the support, prayers, and kindness we have received. This outpouring has sustained us during the darkest days of our lives."
0: And this poor woman has been subjected to just vitriol hate.
1: Well, just think about the kids, too, because, you know, when they grow up and they start reading things or hearing things.
0: We think we have haters. These poor people. My God. And what is she guilty of other than being a grieving widow? All people are like, well, she was Miss Arizona and she was a gold digger and she never really liked Charlie. Okay, let's say that's true. What does it matter? She lost her husband in one of the most horrific ways to do it.
5: The father of her children.
0: The father of her children. Her husband in a basically a public execution. Not of cancer that he peacefully, you know, died in his sleep, but an absolute, probably one of the most gruesome public assassinations we've ever seen.
5: Mm-hmm.
3: Out of respect for the judicial process, we would not be commenting further at this time. We ask for continued privacy as we navigate this process and immense grief. During the trial, the judge rejected the surveillance footage compilation made by the Utah State Attorney Office due to alleged altercations, as it's claimed the state doesn't have the raw footage.
6: When they were made, what they were made, how much was done to manipulate the video, and I say manipulate to not saying it in a nefarious way, but I don't know what the scope of that is and how much it deviates from what was the...
0: So, Dan, what is this? What's Erica Kurtz's counsel asking for, and what is the judge denying here?
5: They put a compilation of video, and he can't authenticate it and make sure that none of it's, you know...
0: Been doctored
5: or misleadingly edited, you know, and so that's what he's That's what he's arguing right now.
0: Is it there? We don't need to see a compilation. We need to see the raw data.
5: Let's see the 10 different videos from start to finish. Don't make a

0: A medley.
1: A montage, if you will.
0: A montage, yeah.
1: Give it to us in the 10 different forms.
0: That's accurate.
1: We'll sit through that. That's not been spliced together and people taking editing liberties, right?
0: And I'm surprised that just by chance, there's not a video of that was shot in the direction the shot came from that would show him actually shooting the gun. I mean, that campus was camered up. There's, what, 800, 1,200 people there with phones and cameras?
1: Yeah, yeah.
0: And not one person caught them? Hmm. And there's a video of him jumping, running off the roof? Well, if there's a video of him running off the roof, where's the video of him taking the shot?
2: Original form.
3: Well, Judge, to answer your first question, do we have a version of this particular video that has not been altered? We don't. Not right now, not today. I guess there's a there's.
1: And by the way, this is Eric. This is actually the state of Utah.
0: Right, it's the state attorney.
1: Office,
0: and which isn't always the smartest people either.
1: No,
0: because they work for almost free.
3: A couple
0: free.
3: Of things I'd simply like to point out, Judge, and that is that we have two witnesses who have watched the raw footage.
1: And Tyler Robinson probably has a JD Aka with a Kevin Hayes the kicker over there.
0: Yeah,
1: you know what I'm saying. Yeah, I'm just saying, like, he's got the dream team over there. I think his parents are somewhat affluent. And, you know, maybe a Todd Foster or a very, very sharp mind might take this, you know, pro bono just for the potential, you know, publication, right?
0: And Snow One, what's the fake narrative that we're buying into? All we're saying is that he was dead and we're trying to have a fair trial to figure out who shot him.
1: Yeah.
0: And that she's an actual grieving widow.
1: Yeah, I mean, what fake narrative do we have?
0: Did she kill him? Is that what you're saying? Or did Israel kill him? Regardless, she still lost the father of her children and she's still in a grief mode. And I still think, even, you know, I think it's unfair to vilify her at this point.
1: I think
0: it's just shameful to do that.
4: So, they were saying the fake narrative too is that she's playing up this Christian, like, you know,
1: who cares?
4: This whole thing.
0: It doesn't matter to be Christian. God forbid.
1: It doesn't matter what the hell she's trying to do, has done, will do, where she came from, whether she was a gold digger or not. All that really matters is, did Tyler Robinson gun down the person who happened to be her husband in a cold-blooded assassination at Utah State? That's all that we... the other stuff doesn't matter.
0: But what do we sound dumb about? The conspiracy? We've talked about conspiracy,
1: no conspiracy
0: ad nauseum. About, like, was he really the person who shot it? Was an exploding microphone?
1: And the way
0: did the asshole in the front shoot
1: and
0: him?
1: And the way we get to that, Dan...
0: Is
1: a fair trial.
0: Exactly.
1: And what the state attorney is asking for, give us any raw, unedited data that may be out there that we've not seen so that we can piece this together. And throw all the, there was a guy in the back, there was a guy in the side, there was a guy that had a plastic
0: handgun.
1: Let's see it all. Let's put it all out there.
0: Let's put it all out there.
1: In the rawest form that it comes in, unedited, unmontaged, and just give it to us.
0: And get experts in there to say, yeah, this is how it happened. Experts that are, you know, reliable and reproducible techniques that the court determines is a true expert.
1: I don't know how we're in the middle of a conspiracy. I have no idea. When all we want is just the absolute raw data.
3: And Agent Hull here today on the stand, and Mr. Olson in the form of his written statement, they have both said that this video, with the exception of these alterations, accurately depicts the video that was captured by UVU surveillance video. Judge, I will proffer that those changes made to the video were not done by either.
5: Retired FBI supervising agent James Galliano shared his reaction to the hearing on Fox News, saying, "There is evidence by evidence as the whole world is watching the hearing.
6: It's going to be as public as our legal system allows, and that is cameras in the courtroom for all of us to watch."
7: Yeah, the judge has been very resistant to defense motions to disallow this. And look, you know, as Justice Brandeis said, you know, sunlight is the best disinfectant. And I think is more about the ideology, the perverse ideology.
1: I feel like there's a certain portion of society that's putting her on trial.
0: When
1: realistically, regardless of what you think about her, and she was a gold digger and she never really loved Charlie, none of that matters. What matters is who killed him at Utah State on that very, very, very tragic day. And who took, you know, who did it?
0: That's all I want to know.
1: That's all that needs to be found out.
0: Did this weirdo do it or did someone else do it?
1: Who did it? And whoever did do it, if we know, needs to be punished.
0: Yep.
1: Needs to pay their society to pay their crime.
7: Tyler Robinson was beholden to, comes out. It clearly establishes a motive. And lastly, Bill, there is evidence beyond evidence beyond evidence. We've convicted murderers on probably 10% of what the state has right now. The question is, what does the state choose to show now? And I'll be interested to see how the cross-examinations of witnesses go.
6: Okay, so we're going to see a lot now, and it's all going to be
1: Stephen, do you think? I say no. They don't put Tyler Robinson on stand.
2: No way. No way. And he's so guilty. It's so obvious he did it. You know, it's just so shameful the way the media has portrayed this conspiracy theory crap. It's just, the guy blew his head off. I mean, we all saw it. We saw it already.
1: When we return, there's a couple phone lines that are ringing. We'll get to that. And some, did you see, I think you did see it. Now there is a lot of craziness going on. I have to read, but this right here,
4: yes,
1: makes me absolutely sick. This is the younger generation. This girl's probably the age of Bella, which is Steven's youngest daughter, or his youngest child, but it happens to be a daughter. Nick's oldest, and then Bella. What's the age difference between the two, Steven?
2: 28 and 26, if you could believe it.
1: Okay, and that's probably what this chick is. Maybe a tad, maybe a little bit closer to Trey's age.
2: Mm-hmm.
1: But my Lord, this is a problem, because we have, you know, I mean, I know that we were all taught, and you taught our kids, and I taught mine. Hey, listen, respect the police and do what they ask. And be polite, and if you be polite and you listen, you probably have a chance to get a break. But it all is going to be about how you comply and how you listen and whether you're a gentleman or a lady or not.
2: Yep.
1: That's it. And here's the problem. You better hope that it doesn't turn into a bigger issue, because you're going to be in bigger trouble when you get home. Now, did Daddy Joe ever have to come get any of you guys out of jail before?
2: Me. That was not good. And he cocked up. He was ready to punch me. And I was like, do it. Because I knew that I'd be in a lot less trouble if he struck me in the face. And he did not. But he wanted to. He was right. I was a cocky little 16-year-old punk. And Dad wasn't having it.
1: And he was ready to lay the boots to you.
2: Oh, man. He was so pissed. And I did get in a lot of trouble. I lost my car. I didn't go to this Jersey that summer. It was a disaster for me.
1: Yeah. So wait till you this is amazing, the mentality that our young people have, and these titles that they're allowed to use, and how the feelings they're allowed to have. And this poor cop, he tries his absolute hardest. He really does. And these are I really wanted to be a cop. I really am interested in police work. I love police officers. I love law enforcement.
2: Nobody supports it more than you. Nobody.
1: My foundation specifically supports law enforcement. But I wouldn't wish that upon my worst enemy right now, just for in fear of having to deal with weirdos. You're not dealing with
2: normal,
1: respectful people that respect your authority and will work with you and be respectful. You're dealing with absolute weirdos, woke-ass weirdos that are trying to get you in trouble.
2: Just beat you down like yesterday you showed me that video.
1: Yeah,
2: my
1: exactly.
2: Lord. It's the hardest job in America.
1: I got that next.
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1: May, say it, May.
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1: May.
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1: Just like a six-pack of cheap Yiddish beer.
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3: So before I do my woke-ass binary police officer body cam from he made contact with a potential drunk driver, and the person identified as what? Let me assist non-binary.
4: Yeah, cis.
3: Yeah, with PTSD and mental issues.
4: Oh yeah, definitely PTSD.
5: Yeah, but I thought cis was like heterosexual.
3: I don't know what that is.
4: Listen, I'm very confused with that. It's so confusing. So how to call people.
3: I do got this, and Stephen and I watched it. Because I wanted to make sure I watched it all, so there was for language and what have you. But so remember, Dr. Dan Diaco, ladies and gentlemen, who is a real doctor and a lawyer. And there was a time where he used to be a co-host on this program, and he would actually use his patients and not in a non-HIPAA violation type deal. But he would talk about how he was vaguely, in a loosely knit way, I got, five men and three women that I'm currently, treating for COVID. No names, no other information. And here's the concoction that I'm using. Now, I suggest to you, I am a part of a Harvard, Stanford, Yale, a panel of about 500 at other doctors. I'm on a mass email with them, and we share our thoughts and our treatments.
5: And objective data.
3: And objective data on how we treat COVID. And here's my current COVID cocktail. Using all USDA approved medications, not any Schedule 1 or 2 opiates or narcotics, just, the most powerful thing on there was potentially a Z-Pack or a deoxycycline.
5: Or a steroid nebulizer.
3: With a steroid nebulizer with the potential ivermectin kicker. And we were actually thrown off of one of our major platforms for spreading non-WHO information to the public, because Dan's concoction that he had 100% success rate, that he'd also had consulted 500 or 600 other doctors, and that was using boots on the ground type data. And by the way, he's a doctor. He has every right to prescribe all of this stuff, and was giving his real life opinion as to how it was going.
5: That was a scary time, Bubba. I was really upset that they'd pulled you off air, which is your livelihood, and then Danny with his license. It was like, we talk about it now, but at the time it was scary stuff.
6: He yelled at me weekly.
5: Yeah. I was so
6: upset. Steven yelled at me weekly for my COVID.
5: Because they were headhunting.
6: And I'm like, you know what? I don't care. And he's like, you're stupid. You put your head down. You're sticking your head up. You're going to get shot. I'm like, I don't care. It's for humanity.
3: That's just usually a Tuesday. But yes. But anyway, yes. Steven is very, very hard on Dan. And Steve is very critical of Dan. And
6: Dan's defiant sometimes.
3: But here's the deal. I will give Dan the credit and give Steve a little. Steve is overly aggressive on you're guilty before you're innocent.
5: Yes.
3: Steve's point of reference with you is guilty. And then you got to back him down with the facts, and you might get an innocent verdict after you've, had to plead and plead.
6: Well, it was 2 weeks ago where he screamed at me for 30 seconds before I spit out, and he goes, oh, my mistake. Freaking kidding me.
5: So, yeah. But I will say.
3: Danny, you sit there and take it, and then after you do, you just unload.
6: Well, the problem is, Bubba, if when he's in his like crazy, like angry mode.
3: Yeah.
6: If you confront it directly, it just gets worse, and you won't get anywhere. You just kind of have to like ride out the storm. It's like let him empty out his magazine, and while he's reloading, you can attack.
3: Now is that's not Jay's technique, is it?
6: Nope.
3: Jay comes in a little more stealthy, doesn't he?
5: Jay's so good.
6: Jay keeps pressing buttons. It makes it worse.
5: And then you pop, and then he's like, "Look at you!
3: Here's
5: look
3: how,
5: at you.
3: Here's how Jay handles it, if we're going to be intellectually honest. He calls Steve.
5: Yeah. Yeah, but Jay knows how to get me going, and he'll be like, he'll just say these things, and he doesn't yell, he doesn't scream, and then when I pop, he's like, look at you, crazy, and I'm like, oh, I just want to rip his head off at that point, but I love Jay with all my heart, and Danny was my hero during that time. I was very proud of him. He's courageous. He's got the biggest gonads. I just was trying to protect him and you. It freaked me out.
3: So we got
6: I didn't want you to get mad because I was sabotaging your revenue stream. Right? That was the other thing he was worried about.
3: But I was co-signing what you were doing.
6: You were cool about it.
5: I mean, which was also heroic.
6: You lost thousands of dollars because of it.
5: Heroic.
3: Thank you. So here's what I don't understand. In the day and age of getting canceled and them monitoring content that's disseminated to potentially young people and just, you know, the whole way, the whole streaming platform, whether it's YouTube, whether it's Facebook, Twitch, Kick, Rumble, TikTok, X, it doesn't matter. Streamers now have all types of different platforms for them to spew their opinion. And I don't understand. I think this was on X, Lummy.
4: Well, her main platform, their main platform.
3: Miss Rachel.
4: Well, no, this is not Miss Rachel. This is a trans TikToker.
3: I'm sorry. This is trans TikToker Lily Tino.
4: Yeah, she makes all her videos with going like Disney and trying to use the bathroom and being misidentified.
3: It's a man.
5: That is a dude. That's what I was going to ask.
3: A dude who identifies as a woman.
5: Oh.
3: So this person is a she. Mm-hmm. Her, mm-hmm. even though he's wired, mm-hmm. even though it's wired to be an XY, XY, but he tries to roll around as an XX.
5: Okay.
3: But he's XY.
5: Do we know if he's cut?
4: I think he got the surgery.
5: Yeah, because that's a legit trans, and I'll give that give him respect.
3: I'll give her respect, but I don't like the fact that she's using her platform to potentially teach children. And I don't know how the platform does not step in. And listen, they had a problem with me and Dan saying, don't take the jab, just take some of these pills instead.
5: Uh-huh.
3: I mean, Dan, at the end of the day, if you were to dummy down what we were saying, that's what we were saying. No jab, take these FDA-approved pills that have been on the market since 1950. Right?
5: That's true.
3: I mean, essentially, yes. Don't take the jab. We got a different way that's legal for you to do it. That's
6: it. And by the way, my going sour on the jab was not, you know, at first I always said when we were talking about this and COVID first came out, they were talking about this mRNA vaccine. I said mRNA vaccines have not been proven. They could be potentially dangerous. But when the jab came out, I wasn't like anti-jab until my suspicions were confirmed with these outrageous complication rates and bad side effects from the shot. So, you know, I didn't crap on the shot the entire time.
3: When the jab rolled out, you weren't anti-jab until about a month or 6 weeks or so when you started seeing in some of your medical journals and things like that unbelievable complications, and you started reverse engineering it a little bit, and that's where you kind of came up with your magic cocktail.
6: Right, and you know, at the time, also
3: your mom got jabbed. My mom got jabbed.
5: I supported the old people getting jabbed.
6: Yeah,
5: sure.
6: I supported it. And by the way, I had my concoction before the vaccine came out.
3: Yeah, no, I know. You've been using your concoction for a lot of different things.
5: And you guys proved to be right on everything. The two of you both, you had the guts to let him talk about it, and Dan talking about it, and it's proven that the vaccines, all the things they claimed it could do, it was not doing. Maybe it was good for older people and people were vulnerable, but most people could fight this off easily with medications that Dan was prescribing.
3: So anyway, you were right. I just don't understand how we got thrown off. We're the bad guys. Dan almost lost his medical license. I almost lost my YouTube channel. And this is but this is okay. And this is celebrated.
0: Today we're learning about lesbians. Can you say lesbian?
3: Yeah, I like them. I like lesbians.
5: I love lesbians.
3: I love lesbians. There's not a man in this room that doesn't like lesbians.
5: I love them.
0: Good job. Here are two lesbians. Miss Chrissy is a cisgender woman. Miss Annie is a transgender woman.
3: Not the necessary lesbians I'd be hanging out with.
5: Me
3: but
5: neither.
3: Nonetheless, to each its own.
6: Yellow's cute.
0: Billy, how can a transgender woman?
3: You go out with the yellow one this weekend and get back to me, Danny.
6: That's not true. The one in the blue dress is transgender. The other one's a normal person that's just a lesbian.
5: Yeah,
6: she's
5: just
6: a lesbian. You're not going to get very far with her.
3: So hold on. This is a woman.
6: That's a real woman.
3: Okay. Maybe this person's got actually a better message than I thought.
0: Lily, how can a transgender woman be a lesbian? Great question. Let's put...
3: I mean, I might, you know, have to do an about face on this. This might be actually some information that I do need.
0: On our thinking caps, trans and cis are adjectives that modify the noun woman, just like vanilla and chocolate modify the noun ice cream.
3: Okay, all right.
0: They're both still ice cream, just different flavors. The same
6: wrong,
0: is true
6: wrong,
0: for...
6: Wrong, wrong, wrong, wrong. They're
3: right.
6: Not both ice creams.
3: Because, right,
6: one's a dude and one's a chick.
3: No, no, one's an ice cream and one's a gelato.
6: One's a banana split.
3: Yeah. One's an
6: ice cream cone versus a banana split.
3: One's an ice cream cone and one's beef jerky.
6: Yeah, different.
3: I mean, they're not even in the same
6: they're
3: class.
6: They're not the same, exactly.
3: Right.
6: It's ridiculous.
3: Whereas if you say one's ice cream and one's yogurt, that's kind of in the same dairy family, right? But when you say one's ice cream and one's beef jerky, that doesn't equal out to nothing.
0: Mm-hmm. Cis and trans under the umbrella woman. And wouldn't you know, there's a lot of space under this umbrella. You can fit trans women and cis women, and no one feels any less comfortable. Time for a pop quiz.
6: That's a declaration that's not factual.
5: That's for sure.
6: You put a bunch of women in the same bathroom with 50% cis women with 50% trans women, and tell me how comfortable
3: and
6: cis women feel.
3: And Kendall from Plant City is going to stab one of them.
5: She will too, bro.
6: Right.
3: I'm just saying. Krista might be okay because she just is everybody's friend, but Kendall's whipping out the blade.
5: She's going to protect herself.
0: Says, what do you call a trans woman who only likes women?
3: Oh. Oh. I don't know.
0: Oh, I know this. They're a lesbian. Second question says, what do you call a trans woman who only likes men? I know this. They're straight. A plus.
6: No.
5: Which is so weird.
6: It's backwards.
4: I sent you one of her videos, but I was wondering if Dr. Dan could...
3: Break this one down?
4: Just to see if it is something that could happen.
7: All right. Can trans women get pregnant? No, sadly not, because we don't have a uterus. But in the future, it might be possible. You see, there's this new thing called...
3: I don't like the fact that she's wearing a...
6: Medical outfit?
3: Yeah, right. I don't like that.
6: Well, maybe she's medical.
3: Nah.
5: No, she's not. She's not. Yeah. She's that same one that just did this.
3: Dan, if she's a doctor, you'll quit being a doctor today at noon.
5: Yeah.
6: Please. No doctor.
3: You will turn in your resignation paper saying, I am out. Jay, here I come, full force.
7: Uterus transplant, where they take a uterus from a donor and put it into the body of someone who is unable to give birth themselves.
3: So hold on, Dan.
4: Is that possible?
3: Can they take
6: what?
3: A uterus?
6: Really? They probably can.
3: Can take a uterus and shove it up my wherever.
6: Up your A-frame.
5: Bubba can have a baby?
6: Mm-hmm.
3: Easy with that one.
6: Bubba's going to have a baby.
3: Hold on. Dan, when they put a uterus in a XY,
6: right?
3: Where would they locate it?
6: They'd probably locate it in the retroperitoneum where the uterus normally is, which is behind your intestines but in front of your back muscles. And they'd probably make the obviously that person would already had to have the bottom surgery to have a vagina.
5: Oh.
6: And they just all connect it. And,
3: okay.
6: And you could have,
3: they do
6: female hearts. When they do heart transplants, they can do cross-gender heart transplants. A male can get a female heart. So there's no reason they couldn't have a female uterus transplant into a genetic male.
3: Can you imagine
5: Bubba and stirrups?
6: Yeah.
3: No,
5: given birth.
6: I can imagine.
3: Today will be, Steve Diaco's last appearance. We'll be contacting Jay immediately saying, since you're in charge of scheduling, Jay, take your brother right on down to zero. He's no longer allowed here due to the fact that he's got Bubba's having a baby.
5: How much weight would you put on, like, trying to carry him, dude? You'd be, like,
3: the worst,
5: loving it.
3: I'd be the worst. No, I wouldn't.
6: What would you say?
3: You think I like being fat? I put on 40 more pounds of
5: it. But you can eat when you're pregnant. It's an excuse.
3: Yeah. You can also become fatter than you already are.
7: The uterus is in. They pop a baby.
3: My Diaco rankings when I have Steve.
5: Oh, no.
3: You know,
4: Steve is number four now.
3: Well, yeah, he's four. He's behind Arlene.
5: I just think it'd be funny.
3: He's behind Sage. He's behind them all.
5: I'm sorry, Bubba.
3: He's behind
5: no
3: Romina.
5: No, Bubba.
4: Oh, Jesus.
5: I just can't even believe
3: Romina's
5: you can do
3: it. Ahead of you, buddy.
5: That's so bad.
7: And then 9 months later, the baby is delivered via C-section.
3: So, listen, Let me wow. where
6: so
3: you
6: So she's
3: stand.
6: Actually saying it's not coming out the vagina
3: so
6: they just built.
3: That means you don't might not need a vagina. You might be able to have your yep. your penis
6: wow.
3: still.
6: I want a penis and a uterus. Wow.
7: Uterus transplants oh. have only been performed on cisgender women so far, but there is talk among scientists that it might be possible for trans women in the future. But how is that possible? Trans women don't even have the parts, right? Well, remember when I told you that the baby comes via C-section exclusively, even for cis women? That avoids a whole lot of complexity and risk straight out the gate. The biggest obstacles that seem to be in the way are the blood vessels that line the uterus and support the baby while it grows. Now, we have at least a few decades of scientific advancement before this kind of thing is even possible.
3: So, Dan, they're saying
7: it could
3: 20 years.
6: Nope. This is five.
4: Five?
6: Five. You'll hear about this. You'll hear about
3: before we die.
6: You'll hear about a genetic male getting a uterine transplant and successfully having a baby
3: before we die
6: in the next 5 years.
5: Yeah. Wow.
6: I guarantee it.
7: Let's
6: five
7: say
6: years
7: it
6: or less.
3: I'm dying in five, so hopefully.
7: Say that in the year 2072, a trans woman gives birth to a happy, healthy baby via uterus transplant. Is that such a bad thing? Why would we deny someone?
3: Nope, it's not a bad thing. It's just weird.
5: It is weird.
3: Here is this body cam footage, and this is exactly the type of persons that would watch that video and potentially be interested. And like this is today's young youth. This is today's 21 to 26 year olds.
8: What's going on?
9: Nothing.
8: Why are you driving in the wrong way of traffic?
3: By the way, she just didn't get pulled over for, you know, running a stop. She was actually going the wrong way of traffic.
6: Which kills people.
3: Like, that kills people. That's a major, major, major, major situation.
5: Yep.
9: No, I just got changed around. I just moved here like 2 months ago.
8: Okay.
9: I just got changed around.
8: Okay. Do you understand what's going on, though?
9: Yes.
8: You're going in oncoming traffic.
9: I know. And I just decided that it was better just to turn around really quick.
8: Okay.
9: But I'm sorry. I just have like really bad social anxiety and stuff.
8: I get you.
9: I don't want to step out whenever you're asking for stuff.
8: Okay, well, we're past that. Just go ahead and step out.
9: As an indigenous person.
3: You're an indigenous person.
5: What does that mean? An Indian?
6: Yeah,
5: mean,
6: she's an American Indian.
3: Does that mean? Well, she's saying.
5: Okay.
3: She's saying.
5: She doesn't look it, but okay.
8: Right back here, please.
3: No, she's a fat white girl from Plant City.
6: Right.
5: Right.
8: Miss Perry?
3: Oh, so
6: strong. No,
3: hold
6: no.
3: on. What trigger? What? Just to let you know.
6: Geez.
3: Trigger warning. Trigger warning. Watch. Trigger warning.
8: Am I?
9: Well, I'm non-binary, so.
8: Okay. What do you go by?
9: It's Kai.
8: How can I refer to you tonight? Kai? Okay. Hey, I'm smelling alcohol.
3: So now, cops being cool. How can
5: so
3: I?
5: So cool.
3: How can I refer to you? Kai. Okay, Kai.
8: How much have you consumed tonight?
9: Like probably three drinks.
8: I need to run you through some tests right now. Stand facing me, please.
9: But I just want you to know that I also have very bad social anxiety.
8: You and me both.
3: This whole stop is. I have so much anxiety over this. I'm glad my body cam's running because the boys back in the shop are not going to believe this.
8: Okay.
3: And when you complain on me and said I did a bunch of illegal things, this is going to save my ass when my supervisor sees this.
8: Any recent head trauma, traumatic brain injuries, anything I need to know about?
9: Mental, yes.
8: Focus on my finger, please.
9: I am. You're just, like, trying to intimidate me.
8: I don't know how I'm trying to do that. This is the test.
9: As you know, as an indigenous person, and there's a bunch of going around, I'm sorry, but it's just for me to be on my toes.
8: I get you.
9: Can you remember that I told you that I'm non-binary?
8: Yeah, I'll try my hardest. I'll refer to you as Kai, right?
9: Yes.
8: Perfect. I need to know if you have any injuries or anything that would prevent you from doing a standard walk or turn tonight.
9: Mental health.
8: Any physical injuries?
9: Mentally, yeah. I'm just saying.
8: Okay.
5: She could have killed somebody. This drunk moron.
3: And my question is, who's the parents? Like, if you're this, you turned out this weird, somebody had to allow you to be this weird or, you know, like didn't stop you from being this weird or, you know, helped you be this weird.
6: The thing I feel, there's something here that we're not really appreciating.
4: What's that?
6: And she's probably a person that obviously she doesn't take care of herself physically because she's completely out of shape. She's not attractive. She's not interesting. And so probably weird is the only group that, that she fit in with.
3: Yeah.
6: And so sometimes I feel sorry for these people instead of vilifying them. It's just that they are the part of society that no one really likes.
5: Yeah, but I don't feel sorry for somebody drinking and driving the wrong way on the street and then talking this horse crap with a cop. Yeah. She should be already cuffed and stuff.
6: But you're saying, like, how does a family let the person get into this?
3: Well, then
6: and
3: when
6: so when you love your kid...
3: But let me say, when your kid's going down that weird path and he doesn't fit in, or she doesn't fit in, you be a better parent and make them fit into whatever you guys are into that aren't necessarily subjected to so much weirdness and like aunt. There's,
5: I agree.
6: It's tough though. See, Bubba, I get it, but there's just some exceptions to that, and I'm trying to be compassionate a little bit here and not just be a complete dick. But like
3: my daughter, which is hard for you.
6: It's very difficult. I'm struggling. But my daughter had a really good friend in middle school that got kind of weird and like psychological, you know, some real true mental disease as she was going into high school. And it became to the point where like my daughter almost alienated her because hanging out with her made her kind of look weird. And so she ended up like, you know, this girl kind of got sort of like banned from the cool girls for no reason other than she was having some real mental struggles, and so she was
3: such
6: sort of relegated
3: life.
6: Into this with this group where this asshole hangs.
3: Yeah, but such is and life. We've all had those peer pressures in life that we've had to navigate through.
5: Yep.
3: You know, I was not. You know, I had to be funny and learn, you know, other special attributes in order to be part of the cool club because I, you know, didn't look like Clark Charlton and was on the swim team with abs.
6: Right. If you can't hear, your eyesight gets better.
3: I was a nose guard on the football team. That's not sexy.
6: Right. I understand. But it's hard sometimes when your kids don't do what you want. You can't make them do stuff. You're not there for the 8 hours they're at school and they just fall into where they're comfortable.
3: Yeah, but they're at your house the other 14 hours where you can parent them and say, listen, I know you're catching a bunch of crap from school, but me and your mom love you. And you know what? We'll find things that we can do as a family. I know, Macho. I know. I'm going to get through this and then I'll do it.
8: I get you.
9: What else do you want?
8: Now with your right foot, place it in front of your left in a heel-to-toe touching manner with your arms by your side, just like this, ma'am.
9: Can you not call me ma'am, please?
8: I'm trying my hardest.
9: Okay.
5: Oh, my gosh. Okay.
9: It means a lot to me.
8: I'm trying my hardest.
9: I don't feel like a man, so.
3: And Dan, when you're weird and you're weird and you're weird and you're just running life weird, I understand where life can give you a little bit of a break, but when you're using your weirdness to try to get out of a situation that you've put yourself in by, mm-hmm. she ends up being 3 times the legal limit. And
5: oh,
3: she,
5: my gosh.
3: Yeah, and she was driving in the wrong way of direction. So she's not she's not using the weirdness as a social situation where kids are being mean to her. She's now using, she's doing
6: she's
3: everything
6: to, get out of trouble.
3: To try to get out of trouble.
6: Right, and then for that, it's shameful.
3: Right.
8: Okay.
3: And that's how I'm analyzing this. Simply her weirdness trying to be an excuse to get out of trouble.
6: I agree with that.
3: Not because the kids made fun of her. She's not on the cool club anymore. Right. I understand those struggles, and I do have some compassion for that as
8: sure.
3: well.
9: Triggering.
8: Right foot in front of your left. Nope, go back.
9: I'm sorry, but the whole man thing, just like...
8: I apologize. Let's see if we can.
3: Because he said ma'am one time.
5: Yeah.
3: One time.
5: This guy's been so good. This is the best cop ever.
3: One time. Now she's continuing to double, now triple down on it.
5: Yeah.
8: Before from it. You have 0 questions?
9: No, but I just wanted to tell you that I suffer from really bad anxiety, especially with generational trauma and PTSD around white people and cops.
3: White people and cops.
5: Now, the girl
3: that got kicked out of the cool club is not saying this stuff.
5: No way.
9: It's just...
8: I'm going to speak with you right over here, okay?
9: No.
8: Yes, ma'am. Go ahead and place your hands behind your back.
5: Oh, he's called her
9: ma'am
5: again.
9: Don't make it hard. Please.
8: Don't make it hard.
9: No,
8: You're going to get a resistance.
9: Dude, I...
8: You're going to get a
9: resistance. Don't.
8: Don't resist.
9: Don't.
8: Listen to me. Don't resist.
9: Don't. You're being white man and... Don't.
3: Yes, I am being a white man.
9: Followed all of your shit. As an indigenous person, you guys. You guys are scaring me.
8: There's nothing to be afraid of.
9: Yes, there is. It's called...
10: Generational trauma.
5: By the way, Bubba, I have no anxiety going through life, but if a cop has his lights on behind me, I'm shaking.
11: Yeah, of course. Yeah.
5: I have anxiety. Yeah. If I'm getting pulled over for anything, I'm handing the cop my driver's license, my hand's a little shaky because I'm a little anxious.
3: And you're not telling him you got PTSD from generational anxiety.
5: No, I'm not calling. I'm telling him to change the pronouns. I'm not messing with the cop. I'm trying to be compliant and be cooperative, knowing that I had done nothing worse than maybe go 6 miles an hour.
11: Dan's trying to figure out how he can throw I'm a doctor into the...
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0: Now, Steve's, when's your jersey deal? After Dan's?
1: Yeah, I was supposed to go for August, and but now Chris has got to get her foot cut again, so I may go at the end of August for a week.
0: What, she having foot problems?
1: Yeah, she's had she had a foot surgery, and it failed. And so she has to go back. And it's horrible. That surgery was, she's had a lot of surgeries in her life. That was the worst. And it was during
0: like
1: the hurricane.
0: Was it like a bunion kind of deal?
1: It was like something like that. And her toe, like a hammer toe, like it started going towards her other toes messing
0: like
1: them up.
0: Like almost like an athletic turf toe kind of deal?
1: Well, you know, she ran in her whole life.
0: Right.
1: And in Florida State, too. And so just years of beating that body up, and her feet were a mess. We went into this guy. He's like, I can fix it.
0: She had like a female version of an athletic turf toe from running track so much.
1: Yes.
0: And running track is just pounding your feet.
1: And she did distance. She was like, she would like I met her in humanities class at 8 a.m. She had already that morning run at like 5 in the morning on the golf courses at Florida State and would run like 15 miles. I mean, it was distance.
0: How the hell did she hook up with you? She probably had all the football guys and all the other people in the and all the other people that were in the training facility because they trained kind of together or at least from the same facility and the weightlifting and things like that.
1: And that was the Dion around, days. Dion was hitting that stuff.
0: She was there during the it time.
1: Yes.
0: Hot as hell, long distance runner. Where'd she grow up at?
1: She grew up in Orlando.
0: In Orlando. Mm-hmm. And how did your Italian ass hook up with that?
1: I just worked it. I work harder than everybody else, Bubba. You know that.
0: Yeah.
1: Because she had all the athletes on her.
0: Sure.
1: I mean, it was because they work out together. They ate together.
0: And I got to tell you, man, one of her most, and I'm not trying to be creepy, although everybody's going to say that I am, because your wife was a long distance runner and has always ran, your wife has one of the most incredible asses.
1: Isn't it good?
0: I mean, when we go out and stuff like that, and I look at her, I'm like, oh, my God. It's like she arguably has one of the most athletic asses of all the women, like all the wives.
1: Thank you. I love it. Yep.
0: But that's from running. Yep. That's from running.
1: Oh, 100%.
0: So that gave her like a kind of a hammer toe. And it's I've seen it because Dion, that's while Dion's turf toe issue started, and the second toe starts kind of going over the big toe.
1: Yes.
0: And that's how it starts.
1: Yeah, and it was her big toe going into her other toes. It was the other way. But so then they fused the other toes. She can't wear high heels anymore, which was crushing for her. You think something else would bother.
0: Well, yeah. Plus that jacks up the ass too a little
1: exactly.
0: bit more. Exactly.
1: Right? So now she's got to get all this hardware out. We're having another surgery.
0: So hold on. She
1: we'll
0: had one.
1: Yes.
0: She went one and had a major surgery.
1: All kinds of hardware. If you saw the x-ray, you wouldn't believe it. And the toe had like this big pin in it that they kept in there for 2 months. And then we go to get the pin out, and it has like, it's like way into the big toe. And it's got a ball on the end, like a big ball, you know, pin, like a, you know, and I'm like, how are they going to do this to take it out? Are they going to anesthesia? What are they? And he goes, nope. And he just grabs a wrench and pulls it right out of her foot. Like it's 3 inches long out of her foot. It was crazy.
0: Did she go through the roof?
1: No, she took it like a champ.
0: Well, she popped out two kids, so
1: yeah, she's
0: let's
1: high
0: not
1: threshold.
0: Forget that women are they're more tougher than us guys.
1: Way
0: we're pussies.
1: More. Way more.
0: I mean, Dan will tell you right now, man, he gets a guy in there, and like when Merch Crick and I go in there for Botox occasionally, man, I'm in there like a little baby, telling Dan, put it, re-rig, new sharper
1: right,
0: needle.
1: Right.
0: Man, Eric is over just getting stuck, no big deal. Us guys are
1: women
0: the
1: are
0: biggest
1: tough.
0: Pussies ever.
1: Yep, that's a
0: so
1: fact.
0: Her first one that she did, didn't take, so to speak.
1: Yes.
0: So now she's got to go back in?
1: Yes, and so that screwed up our summer plans, but she's tough. We'll get through it. She'll get back on her feet again.
0: So Jay's there now.
1: Yes.
0: And then Dan goes up next week.
1: Yes.
0: And then will you be the following or the surgery?
1: Well, I normally go for the month of August because I don't have a real job like those two. And
0: right.
1: So I'm gone and get out of this heat. But this year, because of the surgeries, I don't even think I'll get up there till maybe the 20th. Stay for 10 days. It'll be a short one.
0: 20th of July or 20th of August?
1: August.
2: Oh, yeah. Wow.
1: Which is also when the waves come, so that's good. I'll make
0: now,
1: it work.
0: And Arlene's there the entire time.
1: The whole time.
0: She doesn't come back till like Halloween, right?
1: Correct.
0: Yeah.
1: Exactly.
0: So she's like Halloween till like what? Easter here?
1: She stays here from Halloween till end of May, June. She'll stay later because she wants to be for graduations and awards
0: right.
1: sports, whatever. But and then she bounces.
0: Now, does she fly up, drive up? Or
1: we fly her up, and then we have her car driven up there with one of our family members that works for me. That he does like everything for her.
0: So then she gets. So she has her car.
1: Yes.
0: Now, does she have a whole set of friends and infrastructure up there?
1: 100%, and she's really
0: plus
1: active
0: sister,
1: in the church.
0: Right?
1: Her sister's right upstairs. Yep. So.
0: But isn't her sister completely? I mean, isn't she like the most liberal? And some of the biggest family fights have happened between Aunt. I don't know. Is her Aunt Tina?
1: Aunt Tina. Yes.
0: Yeah.
1: They're
0: hold
1: all
0: on.
1: Upstairs.
0: I'm not even Diaco, and I know who the villain
1: that's
0: is.
1: That's impressive.
0: Aunt Tina.
1: Yes.
0: And I think don't her and Dan battle.
1: Yeah, and all, her kids are all super liberal and very accomplished, and you know our family's pretty conservative, and so there is that tension, but you know it is what it is.
2: Isn't Aunt Tina,
1: we all love each other.
2: Is Aunt Tina a doctor or a lawyer?
1: She has her master's degree and was an educator her whole life.
2: Oh, okay.
1: Her husband was a lawyer but was a big executive with Westinghouse. She has two daughters that are doctors, which is incredible, and her son, MBA, CPA, and he's the CFO of a big company.
0: Man, look at all the kids. And how successful they've been.
1: Yeah, it's amazing.
0: I mean, our kids are, you know, probably... Yeah. Right?
1: Well, you know, we don't do sports. Like, there's no nose guards in our family, Bubba.
0: I know, but still. You know, I'm just saying. I mean, your kid, Nick, it's hard telling what he's going to end up being other than probably a multi-millionaire.
1: You want to hear something cool about him? Can I brag on him for one second?
0: You know that I'm a huge Nick fan.
1: He loves you, too, and he sends his regards. When he's down here, I'll come by and say, hey.
0: Yeah, come on the show.
1: But he started a company. He's getting his doctorate this summer. And
0: now, he did 4 years of undergrad at Cornell.
1: Yes.
0: Right? Then what, four
1: five,
0: more?
1: 5 years.
0: At MIT?
1: Yes.
0: At MIT?
1: Yes.
0: So now he's
1: He'll have his PhD.
0: So he'll have his doctorate.
1: Yes.
0: Wow.
1: Another Dr. Diaco. Although he will probably not go around saying, call me doctor.
0: He won't make you call you doctor.
1: No.
0: So he's doing a startup.
1: Yes.
0: Right?
1: And guess who just joined the company and is on the board of directors? And an MIT graduate, which I did not know. Henry Ford III.
0: Oh, really?
1: Has joined his company.
0: The direct descendant of Henry Ford,
1: yes.
0: The guy who started Ford Motor Company.
1: Yeah, he's still on the board of directors for Ford. He's huge.
0: Really?
1: Yes. Yep.
0: And when are they in the... raising capital?
1: They raised $1 million right out the gate, and they already have space, and they're selling these special exotic resins that they produce because he's a material science guy to other manufacturers. Ultimately, they're going to ask for a huge amount of money, and they want to build and manufacture out of a foundry, which is metal parts and pieces. That's what they want to get into.
0: So they are they making new composites that are not currently available?
1: Yes, and what they're doing is foundries use 3D printing now, and they make the forms that they pour the metal into with the 3D printing. And his new technology eliminates all of the labor component of it, makes it cheaper, faster, better, cleaner. You can recycle the materials. And so he's using his technology to advance manufacturing, and he wants to be in the game.
0: Now, didn't you say that they were potentially going to or maybe have the company based out of Boston, but because of just how woke and just various other struggles that they may not be Boston-based?
1: Yeah, they will not manufacture in Boston. Now, they may have a presence there just because there's so much brain power, you know, Harvard, MIT. It's just there's so many universities there. It's incredible. And money. There's a lot of money that goes through there, all the hedge funds and the venture capitalists. But manufacturing, he'll go to a place more friendly, which is like places like Florida, Tennessee,
0: Texas,
1: Arizona. There are places that are really conducive for manufacturing.
0: I guarantee you, probably not Portland.
1: No. No.
0: Let me, now this is what Portland, Portland, Oregon.
2: Yeah. It's a weird place.
0: And they're like really, really, really liberal. And I don't know what is wrong with these people. But it says, welcome in the streets of Portland, an absolute crisis is being ignored by the very people we pay to end it. So, have they cut back on mental health? Have they cut back on helping the homeless? Is there a drug epidemic?
2: Oh, there's a drug epidemic.
3: What's it, she's a little nut.
4: Never been touched like me.
0: These are the people that are walking the streets of Portland.
2: Oh, God.
0: Problems. that's Dan in about 10 years.
1: Yeah, right. Can you imagine?
0: Hold on. Let me stop it again. So this is after Dan and Steve just had a showcase showdown, and this is Dan when nobody will listen to him anymore right here.
3: Damn.
5: You okay?
0: Now, as much as we laugh,
1: that's sad.
0: As much as we laugh, think about it. The first one probably wasn't elderly, but the two guys here, that's somebody's grandpa. That's somebody's dad. That's somebody's somebody.
1: Right.
0: And like, I feel so bad, and we laugh because they're bat crap crazy. But inevitably, man, we need to help these people.
1: Yes.
0: And they don't need to be walking the streets. They need to get help.
1: Yep.
0: And like, you know, yes, it's funny. On the, you know, peripherally, it's funny. But if you take it a step further, that is, this is somebody's dad.
1: Yeah.
0: And where's the person, where's the son or the daughter that who is the child of this guy? Or where is the grandkids? Or just where is the social worker?
1: You can't leave these people on the street.
0: No.
1: And like my buddy Gene in Orlando had a bar in downtown Orlando, and it had an entryway very much like that. And they finally moved out of it, and they were meeting the landlord to give over the keys. And the guy was really trying to get them to stay. And he's like, look, when they're opening the door, they had to smear human feces to get the door open. And then the landlord says, I get it. Because you can't leave, like, they're defecating in places like that.
0: Right.
1: They're living like that. And it's just so filthy. It's immoral to let them live like that. It's horrible.
0: It is. And you got to round these people up and get them help.
1: Yep.
0: And get them off the stakeholders that make up your community business-wise, because those people are just as important. And when you have these people that are messing with the stakeholder restaurants and, you know, boutiques and other coffee shops and, you know, clothing stores, and when these people and start messing up and disrupting business of your stakeholders in your community, then it's a no-win situation for one, your stakeholders.
1: Yep.
0: The people that have, you know, skin in the tax code and in your business. And then these people who clearly don't need to be on the streets.
1: They need help.
0: They need to be institutionalized. Yep. and helped.
1: And it can happen to our town, Bubba. I mean, I was just at Fort Beachy in Hyde Park. And I'm walking in there, and there's this crazy guy messing with every single person that came in. So I, of course, called the boys and like we got to handle this. And they're like, oh, the mayor said not to touch him. The cops were there, like explaining to us his rights of First Amendment. I said, you guys got this all backwards. He's begging for money. He's disrupting business. Get him out of here.
0: Scaring people.
1: And then I said to Jeff, I said, if they don't, I will. I don't care. You can arrest me. Do whatever you want. I'll pull him by his dreads out of there. I'm not having it. Not in my house. It's crazy. That's so sad. But do you want to go to a restaurant with a guy like that in the front?
0: I don't.
1: It's just sad.
0: So it's a double-edged sword.
1: It's
0: like
1: horrible.
0: You got to get these people off the streets because they're scaring people that potentially, you know, how many people are not going to walk through that business's door when that guy's acting this way in front of it? I'll tell you, a lot.
1: Everybody.
0: And so listen, you're proactive in rounding these people up humanely, and you get them help.
1: Yep.
0: And then if they will not accept help, because a lot of these people aren't even interested in getting help, they just would rather live on the streets, unfortunately you have to incarcerate them.
1: Well, you know what they used to do? Remember that when we were kids, they have the padded truck show up, the white truck?
0: Yeah.
1: They were involuntarily placed into homes. If they couldn't take care of themselves, they were a threat to themselves or to others. They went bye-bye.
0: Yeah.
1: They were gone. And that's what needs to happen again. Look at that. So sad.
0: I think that might be one. I think that's dumb. Dumb and Dumber that washed Dan's cards. I think this is one of them.
1: Dan's guys.
0: Yeah. This is a guy that details Dan's Ferrari. Oh.
1: What is he doing?
6: Brother?
1: Ugh.
6: What's your name? And quick question, brother.
0: And most of these people are on some type of drug you know, some type of major hallucinant that's causing them to act this way, which is not good for the streets either.
1: Yeah, nope.
0: But I think we've defunded the police and defunded the people that potentially round these people up, that I don't know that these people necessarily have to do anything other than do what they're doing, which will destroy a city and a downtown quicker than anything.
1: Yep.
0: In fact, there was an article in yesterday's Tampa, the Tampa Times, of 20 restaurants that are in the Tampa Bay, St. Pete area that are either closing or rebranding, one of which was Jeff's, formerly when Jeff was part of the Chichio group, the Daily Eats.
2: Yeah.
0: They're getting ready to rebrand and do something different because the restaurant space is shrinking because of price, because of inflation. And just because outside of big franchised, restaurant, mom and pop, and Jeff Gerigante is considered mom and pop, although on the larger side of that, it's tough to be in the restaurant business. Jeff is so blessed by his concepts and how well he stays on top of the his group of investors and his group of chains or restaurants that,
1: He's done an incredible job,
0: but he's the exception. He is absolutely the exception.
1: And in these states where they, if they had closed us down like they did California and New York, he'd have been out of business.
0: Oh, yeah.
1: That would have been, he'd been over. And a lot of companies still struggled and suffered. He reinvented himself. He was serving on the streets. He got them to open the streets, the mayor to do that. He was just working his butt off to survive.
0: How's the new Fort Beachy and St. Pete doing?
1: Oh, my gosh. It is crushing it.
0: Killing it.
1: 400 seats. It's his biggest restaurant he's ever opened. It's stunning. They had live music. I went Saturday. Had so much fun. The food's great. The space is amazing.
0: It's down by Jimmy's, isn't it?
1: Yeah, it's at the Sundial.
0: Yeah, the old Sundial.
1: And then the whole entry area, they had that huge courtyard. Remember that?
0: Yeah.
1: Where they used to have trouble there when kids were messing around there. He's turned that into a bar called Drift. It's not finished yet. That's going to be the next phase. But it's an outdoor space that's all covered, big TV screens for sporting events, a stage for music. They'll have
0: all under his management.
1: Yes, he's running it all.
0: Now, the old Marino's up, is that where he is? He in that space, the old Marino's upstairs, or is he in the downstairs?
1: I don't

0: job.
1: Yeah, it is.
0: It's an absolute job. Even by a person that's not trying to work the governmental, you know, you get paid X amount of dollars per kid. I can't even fathom having nine kids.
1: Yeah, jeez.
0: I mean, you know, I couldn't even handle one. I was not necessarily the best father.
1: You were a great father.
0: Well, thank you. We'll get that next. Stand by.
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1: I'm the bus lady.
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0: Can we hit 1,000? We are exactly 52 away, and we got 22 minutes.
3: Let's go.
0: Yeah, maybe. Yeah, 22 minutes. Let's go. Show Steve Diaco.
3: I need the love.
0: Yes, Steve needs to love, my friend. So, don't forget, Lummy, today we'll have my Bubba, I'm sorry, what are we calling it? I bet you didn't know, or what Bubba's Daily Reactionary, I don't know what that was.
4: We're just calling it Bubba Reaction.
0: Yeah. So today I got, well, I'm not even going to tell you what we got.
4: Well, then we got the body cam getting released for members at 10:30.
0: At 10:30.
4: Yes.
0: And then I got three Pete and Bubba podcasts done. No, four. I got four done.
4: You did two yesterday, right?
0: I did two yesterday. One on this guy named Isaac Keys. And another one on the, man, Steve, wait till you hear this podcast. I got a guy that spent 25 years in federal prison, and he's still on federal probation. And so he has to get permission from his federal probationary office to even come and join, like, do this podcast with me. But he just knows a lot. Having been in the federal pen for 25
3: Can
0: years.
3: Can you imagine that much of your life lost?
0: God.
3: Ugh.
0: And so, anyway. We've broke down three serial killers, but then he actually, you know, did time for drug trafficking. So he truly knows the ins and outs of the drug cartel business.
3: Mm.
0: And yesterday we broke down probably one of the most comprehensive breakdowns of how the U.S., the Mexican cartel, U.S. drug business, how it works.
3: Mm.
0: And what

0: people don't really realize.
1: That's interesting. That's really fascinating.
0: And that, you know, we all think that, you know, that Chapo guy was, you know, the main dude. Did you know there's 66 of those dudes?
1: No.
0: No, you did not know that.
1: Mm-mm.
0: And did you know that every ounce of cocaine goes through L.A.? It goes to
1: that.
0: L.A. first, and then it's got four distribution points: Chicago, New York, Charlotte, and Atlanta.
1: All the corrupt places.
0: Yes, and you can only, if you're a first-level buyer, you can only buy if you have family in Mexico, and they know where your family lives, the cartel.
1: Ooh.
0: Yes.
1: That's smart.
0: Yes, and so, you know, and your minimum purchase is 150 keys at $3.5 million.
1: Wow.
0: That's your minimum purchase.
1: That's a lot of coke.
0: Yeah, so... I mean, this guy, the things I didn't know, and it's 2 hours long. It's probably going to be at a month.
1: I got to check it out.
0: It's going to be a month from now, probably. But I'll send you
1: please,
0: a link once we finally get it.
1: That's amazing. What a great get.
0: Oh. And then the largest drug dealer in the history of our country is named Jay, not Diaco, Jay, I forget what, Flores. You can look it up. Let me look it up. Jay Flores, largest drug dealer in America.
1: Wow.
0: And he actually is the guy that wore a wire on Chapo. And Jay Flores was based out of Chicago. He lived in Guadalajara. So here's the thing, Jay, Stephen, that people don't know. Jay Flores, he never bought 1 ounce of cocaine on American soil. Huh. He bought it. All the transactions were in Guadalajara. He had them shipped to Chicago, and that's how they would distribute. And he was making so much money. I don't know how many hundreds of. I mean, I think he was. I think Pete said that. I think Jay ended up doing between $3 and $4 billion of cocaine sales. Did it come up at all?
2: Yeah, it looks like his
0: am I right?
2: Name is, well, I'm trying to read it, Margarito
0: well,
2: Flores just, Jr.
0: Yeah, and does it say that he was the largest drug dealer in the history of the America?
2: It looks like, yeah, he was one of the ones that helped take down El Chapo.
0: So he wore a wire, Stephen, to take down El Chapo because he was tired of being in the business and always looking up over his shoulder. So he gave himself up to the feds, wore a wire on Chapo because this guy was on such a high level, he could actually get a meeting with Chapo.
1: Wow.
0: Because he's doing $4 billion worth of business out of Chicago. He's the guy, the main informant that took down Chapo. Now, my guy Pete knows Jay.
1: Wow.
0: Did time with Jay. And that's what they call him. I mean, in prison, it was named Jay.
2: Yeah.
0: And he might, if we put a black pixelation over Jay, Jay may travel to come do the podcast.
1: Wow. That's sick.
0: Yes.
1: Now, what happened to the guy that did the wire on Chapo? Did he get out of the game?
0: That's Jay.
1: And
0: he wanted out of the game. He wanted out of the drug game, so he went to the feds and turned himself in, say, hey, listen, I'm arguably the largest drug dealer in America. I run the Chicago hub. All of my stuff comes from L.A. I pay for it in Guadalajara. And they gave him a super, super sweetheart deal if he wore a wire to get Chapo. Okay. And he did.
1: And so he kept his money and he's out of the game.
0: Well, I don't know how much money he kept. I'm sure some when you have that kind.
1: You got to.
0: He went and did his time. He went and did his time. And he's a free man now.
1: Yeah, unbelievable
0: story.
1: But he
0: was at the time, he was the United States of America's largest drug dealer in the history of our country.
1: Wow.
3: Okay, we listen and we don't do it, okay? This is what I want to say. Once again, y'all, before I spill the beans.
0: Now, by the way, this woman's got 9 kids, or she has 8 and going to have her 9th. She's 27. Her brand new baby daddy is 64. And she's going to spill the beans that she's now pregnant again.
3: We listen and we don't judge, okay? We ain't judging.
0: We ain't judging. No judging.
3: Doesn't point my period at all. So y'all be asking me who my little girl daddy is, who I'm pregnant by. Everybody want to know who Quay pregnant by and who her daddy is. Okay? And who that baby daddy is. So I'm finna go ahead and get y'all the tea.
0: A little bit of a language barrier here. I'm having a tough time understanding.
2: What is she speaking?
1: And what is that hairdo she's still
0: on? I don't know. It's called the El Natural.
3: So, yeah. My baby daddy is 64 years old. Yes, I said 64. I know. Girl, you ain't 27. Your baby daddy is 64. Yes. You know, we got to do what we got to do. But we listen and we don't judge. Okay?
1: Okay.
3: Yeah. But would y'all like a story time about my baby daddy and how I met him? And when did the baby come see him? Let me know in the comments, because I can come back with a story time about, you know, that 64-year-old. Yes, he's married. That's why he's not in the picture. That's not why he's not here.
0: He's not in the picture because he's married. But he got her knocked up.
3: I'm not going to say in the picture, but he's not here. Yep, he married. Of course, he's 64. I'm 27. Which I thought he wasn't married. Mm-hmm.
1: But don't judge.
0: Yeah, don't judge. No judging.
3: Yeah, he'll be sure he is. He's married. But it's none of y'all being it, though.
0: And I got news, old girl. That little bit of whatever dip-ditty-do you're doing to your hair does not really matter.
1: I don't even know what's happening.
0: It's not going to make you a little bit hotter, sweetie. Like, you know, it really doesn't matter.
2: It kind of thins her face out.
3: Time will tell, okay? When the baby get here and she look old, just know, I told you, her daddy is
0: 64.
1: The baby look
0: when
1: old.
0: When the baby get here and the baby look old, know that I tell you.
1: Oh, my gosh.
0: All right, let me, when we return, this is the other side of human trash that has, you know, I don't know that having 9 kids is necessary by a 64-year-old being your last baby daddy and him being married and probably not being able to participate in this child's life. I don't know if that's responsible parenting. And certainly these, and that's the black end of potentially bad parenting. Well, this is the white side of it. And usually the white side of it is usually somewhat of a sexual molestation and or abuse. And it just absolutely, like, these, they should round these people up and kill them tomorrow at noon. Absolutely. Some of the most horrific conditions they found. Was it 13 children?
2: 16.
1: Oh my gosh.
0: 16 children.
1: Animals.
0: That were being, were they being sex trafficked? Were they being, or just held in bad conditions?
2: They were just held in bad conditions. They didn't know how to, like,
0: and were they,
2: you,
0: were
2: right?
0: They, are these fosters?
2: Nope.
0: Or these,
2: it's
0: are
2: all
0: the,
2: 16 of their kids.
0: So between these people here, they had 16 kids in deplorable conditions.
2: Yes.
4: You know, he probably shouldn't have said that.
5: That kind of frank dialogue troubles me.
4: More of the Bubba the Love Sponge Show after this.
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0: Thank you. We hit a G-ball for Stephen.
1: Yes.
0: Let me, this next story, I'm going to run quickly because I want to get into the hair lighting story, but I don't know that we're going to have enough time. This story here, the authorities in Vinton County, Ohio, served a warrant on a guy named Gary Siders II. For whatever reason, once they got to his house, they found 16 kids ranging between 18 months old and 18 years old. They were pretty much all being held in a 12 by 12 room, which is about the size of Macho's area, if not less. And the kids were considered feral, meaning like animals. And they could barely, only a few of them could even talk. Most of them could not communicate. It was extremely limited. Some kids could not talk. And they're calling it a byproduct of incest. And the one of the cops says it looked like a third world. And it's nothing that I'm ever used to seeing in America. And I cannot get the smell off of me.
1: That is so nasty.
0: The guy's facing almost 200 years in prison and 16 counts of child endangerment. Here are the four people. These are the four. So it looks like maybe this woman and that man. Yep. And this woman and that man.
1: Yep.
0: And the kids were described as feral. And then finally this story, which,
7: God damn.
8: A boy was arrested after beating up a younger boy, but the reason shocked everyone. The younger boy had lit his hair on fire as a prank. At the time the older boy had his back turned, the younger boy came up behind him and set his hair on fire just for fun. The boy suddenly felt heat on his head and quickly used his hands to put out the flames. After realizing what happened, he immediately went over to ask who did it. When he found out it was the younger boy, he lost control and beat him up. After that, the younger boy's parents called police and the older boy was arrested. They said their child was only playing a simple prank and did not seriously hurt anyone. They also said if the older boy wanted compensation, they were willing to pay, but they argued that this still did not give him the right to attack their child. The arrested boy's parents disagreed. They said the whole thing started because the younger boy lit someone's hair on fire first.
2: So
8: if that
2: it,
8: prank had...
0: Yeah, if you're gonna interrupt, you gotta have it there. You gotta be ready.
2: Well, it's fake because the fire happened, but there was no arrest or beating because it happened in Mexico. And so they're taking a clip that happened and making another
0: backstory. So they're taking a clip. They're taking a clip of a kid setting a kid's and then building a story around it that didn't happen.
2: Yes.
0: Well, Lummy, that's what you get paid the big bucks for is when I get bamboozled by AI or by, you know, some farm clickbait Willie.
2: But that you're there the kids to make it on fire. That was real.
0: Old school wise, man, the older kid should have every right to whip the kid's ass.
2: And it looks like they started to fight and the shop owner broke it up.
0: Fantastic. Thank you for stopping me, my friend. I was so far down the road, I was believing it.
1: Me too.
0: Me and Steve were full hot on the news.
1: We were.
2: He was getting Dr. Dan over here.
0: Gene Lasker tomorrow. Steven, we appreciate you.
1: We appreciate you. Thanks for all the support for Diaco Law, too, guys. Thank you, guys.
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0: And I don't want anybody to think I'm being disrespectful when I fret on Allie or Tina or Liz or any of these other chicks. Please don't. I would love to, but I'm probably talking a little bit braggadocious. I don't know that it can really happen. I don't know. I haven't been with another woman in I don't know how long. I don't know if I could even perform. I'd get nervous.
2: Oh, you'd be one pump jump?
0: No, I wouldn't be. Yeah, maybe, as soon as I get in, I'm done.
2: Oh.
0: Get in and get out.
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0: 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The Bubble Up Sponge Show, originating from our new Fresh Start Studios. Today's guest. But I think Steve's filling in for Jay today.
1: I think he is later, yes.
0: Yes. Of course, Dr. Dan Diaco. How did, was it Monday that you missed?
1: Yeah, but
0: we've talked to you since then, so we've had you on Tuesday. Mm-hmm. How did the Monday deal go? Because very rarely do you have to miss, unless it's like a super long surgery that involves, you know, that extra 2 or 3 hours that you may need. Like, what's the earliest you can start surgery?
1: Six? Seven.
0: Seven? But that would require the patient probably to get in there about six, right?
1: 5:30, 5. Yeah, it's brutal for them.
0: But realistically, I've been there a few times and done some things with you. It's pretty efficient. Like, it's not a lot of waiting around. They're getting you ready and putting you in your gown and I think taking your blood pressure and doing all that kind of
1: stuff. Start an IV.
0: Yeah, start a ringer for the D5. and a few times I've gone, see, I always have a reaction when I have an IV in my hand.
1: What do you mean by reaction?
0: It just really, really is sore, and it like puffs up for a few days and is really tender.
1: I hate IVs in the hand, insist on doing it. It's the most painful of all the IVs.
0: Yes.
1: And they have this philosophy that if they miss the hand, they start working their way up the arm.
0: Well, I have a philosophy is once you try my big one in my crease of my elbow,
1: yeah.
0: And then let's go from there.
1: Right.
0: Because if you can't, and so Dan has actually let me, you know, like. I think I did have my. This wasn't Dan involved, but Dan has major whip over there. I have my colonoscopy done where Dan has it does all of his surgeries, and so when I did my colonoscopy about maybe 3 years ago, which I'm probably due for another one, I'm like, hey, listen, can you run my IV in my right here? What's that called? What's that crease? Right? What's
1: anticubital fossa?
0: Can you put it in my anticubital fossa, please?
2: Oh.
0: And they're like, we like to go in the hand. I go, listen, Dr. Dan Diaco told me to ask for you guys to do it to my anticubial fossa. And they're like, oh, okay. But we'll go ahead and try it there. And it worked like it was perfect because, you know, that's the vein that I give all my blood in.
1: You know best. It's your veins.
0: And I hate the hand ones. It just, even when they run it, it hurts.
1: I got in a big fight at St. Joe's once over that.
0: Over.
1: I was getting my hernia operation done.
0: Right.
1: And, you know,
0: they start going to the hand.
1: They wanted it at 7 o'clock, and so my dad, you know, calls me at 5:30. Where are you? I'm like...
0: Hold on, your dad is the only doctor that gets there at 5:30.
1: So he's there waiting on me, tapping his feet. I'm like, Dad, I'm not even in the car yet. We're about to get in the car right now. I got up like 15 minutes ago.
0: Come on, Dad.
1: We're waiting on you. I'm like, ain't nobody waiting on me. It's 5:30.
0: Yeah.
1: Surgeons start till 7.
0: And you're like,
1: they'll be okay.
0: And you're like, listen, Dad, if there's one person they can't bamboozle on how much time they really need to prep me, it's me. Because, you know, I do about 14 of these a week. Okay, buddy?
1: I know this game. So I finally get there with Steven, and they have me do like this little like disposable towelet sponge bath. And I had just showered. And so I have to like go through the whole body again with this like these like chlorhexidine towels. And they're like, wipe, fold, wipe, fold, wipe, throw away.
0: Talking to you like you're some jobber that's never been there, that, you know, you're there at least 14 times a week, right?
1: Yeah, exactly. And so as I'm doing that, I'm getting in the gown and I'm naked. And I just, you know, like keep bending over to put my ass in Steven and Dad's face just to like be obnoxious.
0: For effect.
1: Oh, absolutely. Yeah, absolutely. I'm trying to be as disruptive as possible without being too disruptive.
0: You're trying to be as disruptive as possible without them knowing you're being a dick and being disruptive as possible.
1: Right. Super passive aggressive.
0: Right.
1: And I finally get into thingy and the lady comes in to start my IV. Mm-hmm. And she busts out this giant white beach towel. I'm like, what? She goes, well, sometimes I make a mess. I'm like, that's not a good sign.
0: Oh.
1: And she goes, okay, let me see your hand. I'm like, nope, we're not doing my hand. She goes, yes, we started the hand. I'm like, nope, not happening. She's like, no, this is the way we started. I'm like, listen, I know these hurt. I have great veins in my arm. They're the size of inchworms.
0: Right.
1: Hit my arm. Nope, we got to do the hand. I'm like, not happening. And then my dad gives me that look. You know that dad look? Your dad's got the look.
0: Well, yeah, but I've also seen the Joe look, too.
1: You've seen the Joe look. Yeah, you know the look.
0: I'm very familiar. He doesn't have to say a word, but he could turn you into stone like Medusa if he wanted to.
1: So he gives me that look, and says, God damn it. I'm like, okay.
0: She misses it.
1: Do the hand. I said, but you got one shot, and if you screw it up, you're out of here. She goes, It was fleeting.
0: It's all right.
1: She immediately.
0: You only caught the first two syllables.
1: She immediately.
0: She rolls it.
1: She rolls the vein and then pierces the vein and then blows the vein. And all of a sudden, there's just like purple,
0: You got like a
1: Lake Erie is forming in my hand. And I'm like, you missed it. And she's like, still going back and forth, like jabbing, pulling it out. She's fishing.
0: Oh.
1: She's like tapping, like she's making a tattoo. And I'm like, you missed it. It's blown. You missed it. So finally, in a fit of rage, she grabs everything and she throws it against the wall, which I've never in my life seen. She throws the whole thing against the wall.
0: Do they not realize that they're working on arguably one of their best customers? Or do they not realize like the kind of swag you got there?
1: Yeah. This is also at St. Joe's, not at TOS.
0: Oh, okay. I'm sorry.
1: TOS would be a different story.
0: Oh, yeah.
1: They wouldn't even defy me there.
0: The only reason this even happened is because it was at St. Joe's.
1: Right. So these are all people I don't know that well.
0: Right. So at TOS, I just had to drop your name and they went right to the place.
1: They don't argue with me there.
0: Right. So
1: she throws it and throws this another beach towel on my hand and says, hold pressure. I'm like, it hurts. Stop. Come on. Stop complaining. It just hold. I'm like, listen, there's something wrong. It hurts. She goes, it's fine. I'm like, listen. And I peek under the towel. It's a beach towel.
0: Right.
1: It's the kind of towel you would sit by the pool with.
0: It's a kind of towel that could dry a 6'6", 300-pound man with.
1: It's a kind of towel that you could drive an F-150 with.
0: Right. Ugh. It's the kind of towel that you can put almost your entire family on when you go to the beach on. Right.
1: Right. You can put six people. Oversized.
0: Danny, Sophia, and you could sit on it at Clearwater Beach.
1: It's the kind of towel that you could put over a small car and hide it.
0: It's the kind of towel that you could use for a car cover on the smart car.
1: Exactly. And if it was raining really hard during a hurricane, you had a hole in your roof, you could have used it as a patch.
0: It's the kind of towel that Febreze could use for a roof patch on it at Fourth Gen Roofing.
1: So finally, I mean, they use towels of the size to like fix the Tropicana Field with it, the roof leak.
0: Right. It's the kind of towel that can be half of the Trop Dome, right?
1: Exactly.
0: Well, it takes two of these towels. In fact, that's what they used for the Trop Dome was just two of these towels.
1: Exactly. Stop the leak. Right. It was cool. You know, play ball. So I peek under the towel. And she left the IV half kinked under my skin with that little plastic coupler that screws into the syringe.
0: Yes.
1: So that's what was hurting. I was like, I was grinding the hard plastic part into my hand.
0: It, honest to God, it makes my hands hurt right now.
1: And I got little bony hands.
0: Yeah, I know.
1: There's nothing there.
0: You got bitch hands. I mean, you could be a man hand model. You know, you got nice hands. Me and Lummy got fat stubs.
2: Yeah, we got
0: really nice, long, slender, tan with a nice, you keep your nails nice. I mean, there's probably not another man that I know that scrubs everything because you have to scrub in. Does that require nearly 5 minutes of
1: washing your hands?
0: Yeah.
1: Yeah. Every time it's 3 to 5 minutes.
0: I mean, you probably have the cleanest nail bed and cleanest hands of anybody that we hang out with.
1: Right. I don't wash my car. I don't do construction. I mean, I have pretty clean hands.
0: And now, there is a protocol when you're scrubbing in with regards to hands. Isn't there?
1: Oh, there's a specific way to wash your hands.
0: Right, right. I mean, it's very
1: intense.
0: You
1: count the strokes, you count the time.
0: You use different, and then is the final prep the nail brush, or is that in the early on?
1: That's the first one.
0: So they actually take a brush, like a stiff brush, and you do your nail and nail bed first,
1: There's actually, Bubba, a little plastic thing in there to like go underneath your nails with.
0: Oh, okay, to get that.
1: Yeah, it's included in the scrub brush. You open it up, there's a little blue thing, and then a scrub brush.
0: But here's what I don't understand. So as a surgeon, you have an extensive protocol as to how to wash your hands, which you do. But you also, they're under a layer of latex.
1: Yeah, so but like, those gloves pop.
0: Oh, okay.
1: They get holes in them all the time. Right.
0: That's for that. So that's what that's for.
1: That's why. Okay. Yeah, exactly. Because some people wear double gloves. I can't. It's like wearing two condoms. No, I mean, you'll never feel the vagina.
0: Yeah, exactly.
1: And so,
2: can you do that really?
1: Yeah, a lot of people wear double gloves.
2: No, I'm saying two condoms.
0: A lot of people wear dirty condoms. I mean,
1: double
0: condoms.
1: Some
0: people do. It probably determines on how well you know the girl.
1: Well, I mean, I've broken condoms before, haven't you?
0: I don't think I have the length issue that you have, Dan.
1: It's not that length. It's not like I bust out the top. Yes, I mean, have, just like from, you know,
0: I have broken condoms. And guess what I do? I just keep going. Well, I can't stop at this point.
1: Did you ever have the condom fly off or come off?
0: No, I've had it. You know, I've had it noticeably break, and I just keep going. Screw it. I figure I'm this far into the game. But that's before I had a vasectomy. You know, so what do I need a condom for now? I'm with one chick. You know, when I please. So
1: I'm like, are you freaking kidding? Now I start cussing. I'm like, are you effing kidding me?
0: By the way, this is all in the front of your dad.
1: And my brother, and it's at like, you know, 5:50 in the morning. And so I chase her out of the room. Then the nursing supervisor comes. I'm like, listen, I'm giving you one shot in my forearm. If you miss, I'm starting my IV myself. And if you don't let me do that, I'm walking out of here. And they're like, okay.
0: Now, was your dad the doctor that was doing the hernia?
1: No, it's Chevria.
0: Oh, Chevria. Okay.
1: But it was a wonderful laparoscopic surgery.
0: But hold on. I bet your dad scrubbed in. Did he scrub in?
1: He poked his head. He wore scrubs. He didn't scrub in, but he poked his head in.
0: Just to see how things are going? Mm-hmm, all right. Mm-hmm. Right.
1: And so after they, you know, the other lady got my IV, first shot, took, you know, no pain, no problems at all, no controversy, no mess. She goes, would you like something to relax? I'm like, sure. And then I woke up 4 hours later.
0: She gave you a little something to get. They had to give you something.
1: Shut me up.
0: They had to give you something because you're full hot. And I got to think that when you're going into surgery, they don't want you all tensed up, do they?
1: Mm-mm.
0: I mean, they don't want you they don't want you banging the chip, you know, before I even start.
1: No, they put me out and they give me the good stuff. And I literally woke up 4 hours later in recovery. And it was like the Terminator, like Terminator 2. You just kind of like, it's all of a sudden like you're dead and sit up like straight, like everything's fine.
0: Yeah.
1: And
0: kind of like the Undertaker.
1: Yeah.
0: You just stand straight up.
1: Jason. I get up. I'm like, she goes, I said, hi, what's going on? She goes, oh, you're all done. Everything's good. I'm like, okay, I feel fine. Let's go home. She goes, we have to go to the bathroom first. I'm like, okay, no problem. So she goes, you want to walk over here? You need a urinal cup. I'm like, well, no, I'll get up. So I walk to the bathroom. I try to go to the bathroom. Zero. I couldn't go to the bathroom. I couldn't have peed if you held a nuclear bomb to my head. And I'm like, I can't go to the bathroom right now. There's just no chance. She goes, well, you can't leave until you urinate. I'm like,
0: Dan, what's the premise behind that?
1: I don't know. Maybe make sure you don't have a blockage. Usually they make you urinate before you leave.
0: Mm.
1: In the old days, they wouldn't let you out of the hospital until you could eat. Now I got you. All you got to do is pee.
0: It's never a problem with me. I mean, have some chicken nuggets and some Outback Bloomin' Onion for me, buddy, and we're getting after it, my friend. I mean, please. So anyway, the reason why I talk about, I don't know how we got on the IV gimmick, but I went and gave my double red blood cells on Friday at the B&B theaters down there.
1: Do you feel weaker or stronger afterwards?
0: Well, here's the thing, Dan. So I'm at the 10-gallon club. Like, I've given 10 gallons of double red blood cells. And if you really want to think about how much that is, picture two, we all know what a Home Depot 5-gallon bucket looks like. We all have that as a visual reference. Picture two of those full of double red blood cells.
1: Jeez.
0: And that's what I've given. And Dan, not only is it a good gesture to help, you know, my fellow mankind or my fellow humans, because I think right now there's a shortage on double red blood cells, but it's my understanding that double red blood cells are really, really needed during surgery procedures to oxygenate the blood. Is that true, Dan? Like, that's what double red blood cells are used for mostly in surgeries.
1: They help carry oxygen, and when you are having anemia and they don't want too much volume, they just need the right, they need to improve your hematocrit, then they give you the double packed red cells.
0: So I go in there, and usually, Lummy, all of the I go to the big red bus, and you know, for God, well, for like the last however many years I lived at the studio, 5 or 6, you know, I would always, you know, you get on oneblood.com, you have your own account, you sign in, and then you just, you know, you can only give one every 120 days. You know, that's the, but I'm very strict on, like, on that 120th day, I'm within a day or two, I'm donating. Just because my hematocrit levels start really kind of, if I go like two, Dan, like I'll test, if I test day 120, I'm like a 14.8. If I go 2 or 3 weeks, I start getting into the high 15s. So this is, you know, this is Dr. Mark, turned me onto this nearly a decade ago because I got a full blood panel and he was looking at it. He's like, oh my God, you're, my hemocrat levels, Dan, were, now for a normal male, it's between like 14 and 15.
1: You know, it's hemoglobin.
0: Hemoglobin. Hemoglobin levels are like between 13, 5, and 15.
1: Yeah, which gives you a hematocrit of around 40.
0: Right. When, so at 15, that's at like 15, 5, they start, that you're starting to get a little high. When I went and tested the very first time, when Dr. Mark got my hemoglobin or whatever the hell levels back the very first time before I started this bloodletting adventure, if you will, my hemoglobin levels, Dan, were 26.5.
1: That means your hematocrit was almost 75, which means your blood was over three quarters just cells.
0: So
1: that is like literally like jelly.
0: He told me, where you are right now. And I happened to be at the Wing House with Brent and Coco and Craig Purcell, the Bulldog. And I go, I'm at Wing House having wings. He goes, I'm telling you right now, you could have a heart attack any minute. Like you could have a heart attack. Now you can go 2 years and not have a heart, or you could have one in 20 minutes. Now, Dan, when you have that high of a, is that a stroke, heart attack? You know, like what am I prone to with levels that high?
1: Yeah, a stroke or a heart attack, absolutely, or killing some like digits because your blood's so thick it doesn't go into the. Yeah.
0: So I went down. I went down to the one blood. The center, and they're like, listen, we can't take your blood because it's no good to us, like we can't use it. And so they had to get like a supervisor to override, and she's like, listen, if you promise to come every 120 days, we can get your levels down, but more importantly, then you can become a donor. So we're gonna go, so like, Dan, for the first 8 to 10 times, because it increasingly got lower, but not a lot. You know, we'd go from 26.5 to, like, my second one was like 22.1, and then my third one was like 19.2, and then my fourth one was like 18.4, and they can't start using it until it gets into the 15s. You know, like that's where they can start using it, 15 and below, 15.5 and below. It took me about 8 donations to get it where they could, you know, so at that point.
1: So it almost took you a year to get your blood back down?
0: Yeah, and they were throwing it away because, and they usually don't do that because it takes resources and expenses and things like that. So finally, you know, I got it down to, now I'm in the, I think I tested Saturday at 14.3, which is perfect, which they love. But so out of all the years that I've been donating blood, I always donate out of the same, my right arm, right here in this one little vein. So there, and the girls in the bus, they're really good phlebotomists.
1: Oh, you would hope so.
0: They're really good because you got to think, man.
1: That's all they do.
0: So I had this young girl, and
2: she's kind of hot.
0: She was kind of hot. Mm. She was like maybe Puerto Rican.
1: Oh, double tats.
0: Couple tats, yeah.
1: Yeah, those phlebotomists tend to have a couple tats. Couple, I don't know why.
0: Couple behind the ear.
1: Oh.
0: You know, but little stars behind the ear and just real, not real, like, you know, not a lot, but a little. And she was just cute as hell. And I said, how long you been doing this? And she goes, 8 months. I'm like, okay, all right. Usually, now let me, when I lived at the studio, the territorially the buses kind of stay within like a 5 mile radius.
1: Yeah.
0: So, you know, like I would always have kind of like the same people that stuck me. Well, this is the first time that I've been up in this area that I got, well, the girl stuck me, and it was, she wasn't the best I've had, but you know, it was okay. She got me on the first jab. You know, it's a little sting when it first goes in. And then I did my donation, which takes about 31 minutes by the time they, because they have to suck out your blood, then they have to separate it, then they give you back your plasma and take your double red blood cells. And you can look at your color of your plasma. I don't know if you knew this, Dan, or not. And if you, if it's yellow or a little bit clear, you're healthy. But if it's milky, you're unhealthy.
1: Well, yeah, that would be gross.
0: And so mine was yellow to clear. So it's healthy. It takes 31 minutes. I get done. She pulls out the needle. I immediately, just because it's, I know what happened. If you got to lift your hand, you got to go like this, put pressure on where they did it, and hold it for 30 seconds so you don't get a pooling, so you don't have a
1: hematoma.
0: Yeah, so you don't get, so I do that. She actually wants to bandage me up, but I have an internal 30-second clock that I count to 30 on, and she's like, wants to bandage me like at 20. I go, give me 10 more seconds, and she's like, okay. So, but, and so Dan, I was going to ask you, Dan, for the first time, and that I can ever remember, my arm actually ached when I got out of the bus and got in my car. My arm actually in that area ached for like 30 or 40 minutes, and it never has ached before. So I didn't know, like, you know, what that is or what that particular, it just kind of ached.
1: Yeah, you can stick a needle in your arm 10 times, and 5 of those times you may not feel anything because the nerve distribution in your arm is random. And so sometimes the needle goes in and it misses everything and just hits the vein and you feel nothing. And other times it hits a sensory nerve and it hurts a lot. And it can be sore for, you know, an hour or two.
0: So my other question is, I'm supposed to go to Quest, like, I think Wednesday, and get another blood panel. That, you know, the one I go for the, you know, for the.
2: Are you going to switch up your Quest now?
0: Well, yeah.
2: Just be careful on some of the ones around us.
0: Really?
1: Why?
2: Yeah, they can be bad.
0: All right. Well, there's
1: like Union
0: deal.
1: People. Is it so bad?
0: All right.
2: Stay away from definitely the USF area south, and then also stay away from.
0: Well, I'm going to give you the I'm going to give you the address where I'm supposed to go.
2: Okay.
0: Maybe you'll tell me, because here's the deal. I go to the same one, which is right by the stadium.
2: Yes.
0: Right by the stadium.
2: And I've been to that one, and that one blows the other ones away.
0: Oh, my God.
2: Surprisingly.
0: The phlebotomists there are the best. Like, the best. And so this is the first time that I'm venturing out to one near here, and I don't know any of the girls. I know all the girls at the one by the stadium. So I'm thinking about maybe, since, you know, based on what you just said.
1: Making the drive
0: into.
1: Really?
0: Well, I mean.
1: You don't want phlebotomist with, like, cowboy boots?
0: I don't know.
2: It's not even that, Dr. Dan. I don't know. I went to one that was.
1: Are they wearing Chuck Taylors?
2: I went to the one Bubba told me about. It was perfect. It was in and out. It was a straight shot.
0: Best stick ever.
2: Yeah, exactly. And then I went to a couple different ones because they didn't have my stuff here. Or, I'm sorry, the one that Bubba told me about. Ooh, it was tough. From the clientele to the people.
0: Yeah.
2: It was.
0: So, Dan, my question is this. My one woman from Quest says, because she knows I use my right, I use the same vein every time. She goes, eventually you're gonna start building scar tissue in there on that vein, but it doesn't seem like it has any scar tissue, and they don't miss it ever. They get it on the first stick. Now, is that true? Can I build scar tissue up on that vein? Because it doesn't look like it has any.
1: Yes, you can. But if you get it stuck once every 3 months, like you're doing, probably not significantly.
0: Okay.
1: If you are like an IV drug user and you're using it every night.
0: All right.
1: It'd be all
0: so
1: beat up
0: my
1: by
0: other
1: now.
0: Thing is this: should I? Because my quest test isn't time sensitive, meaning I could get it in 2 weeks if I wanted to. I'm thinking that my vein might really appreciate 2 more weeks of healing after just getting stuck on Saturday. Then now, you know, I got stuck on Friday, and I'm supposed to get stuck again on Wednesday. Should I go ahead and maybe cancel that Wednesday stick and give my veins another 2 weeks of healing, or
1: just go to the other arm?
0: Well, no, I can't.
1: Why can't you?
0: I just can't.
1: Come on,
0: I just can't, Dan. I mean, when
1: it won't come out
0: during the break. Well, I'll show you. It's just not as prominent as this one I got on my right arm.
2: It's the same with me too. Really? There was like going to the right one right here. My left one, there's nothing.
0: Yeah,
2: they don't like. They don't like. They have
0: no.
2: They have to
0: I don't.
2: Here.
0: I don't even let them. I always just tell them right.
2: Yeah.
0: Right in the crease.
1: Give
0: it
1: another week or two.
0: Yeah. So that would probably I mean, how often or how much time does it take for a vein to heal after? You have to understand, I just didn't have, like, I'm not an IV user where I was just shooting something up for a second.
1: 5 days.
0: I sat there with 30, you know, for 31 minutes on a on an 18 gauge needle, and they went, you know, they sucked out and then put back in, sucked in. That's a lot for a vein to have to take. So you're saying 2 weeks for it to completely heal?
1: Yeah, 1 to 2 weeks.
0: All right, so I'm going to tell you the location
2: okay.
0: that I have it scheduled for, and I think I'm going to change and just make, I mean, just go ahead and drive to the one on MLK.
1: I mean, you find yourself down there all the time anyway.
0: Not really.
1: Oh, really?
0: But you know what?
1: Are you doing like a proper Tampa band?
0: You know, but here's the deal. I do got to pick up my truck from Adam from Fenderworks, so maybe I'll just incorporate that into that. Since, Lemmy, I got to go clear across the bridge to pick my truck up, might as well swing by that Quest, which would be on the way, right? And get my blood.
2: Yeah, just stop
0: in. And it's like anything, man. Like, why would you, even if you have to drive a little bit, why would you switch from something that you just have the best experience with? Like, those girls on MLK, on Quest, those chicks can stick.
1: Yeah, and that versus a question mark.
0: Yeah.
1: You know, something that you know and you know is going to be good versus like, oh my God, I'm just going to like,
0: but Lummy says, not only a question mark, but Lummy says he's had bad experiences with Quest Labs up here.
2: Right. And I have never had one, and I was surprised when Bubba told me about the MLK one. I went to it. I was expecting a bad experience from the waiting room.
0: The best. Oh, no, see, when you walk into the waiting room, it is full of a lot of humanity.
2: Exactly.
0: Yes.
2: But they get you back quick.
0: Did you know that part of Tampa is pretty much all Hispanic?
2: Yes,
0: like English. If you go to the Quest Labs waiting room on MLK, right by the studio, right by the $1 training facility, it's actually in the same parking lot as the, you know, you could get to the $1 training place, I think, without having to pull out. But
2: yeah, you can.
0: It's like in the same parking lot. But when you sit in there and there's like 50 people in there, by the way, they get them. Notice how fast they get them through,
2: Lummy? It's in and out.
0: And then they have your name on the screen as to when you're next. I like it.
2: Yes.
0: But if you were just to listen to the people talk to each other in there, you would think that you were in, you know.
2: It's a little Cuba. I mean, it's West Tampa.
0: It's Cuba more than anything. Isn't it?
2: Exactly.
0: Yeah. And it's my understanding that Cubans don't like Mexicans.
2: No, none of the...
1: No. All the Hispanic countries hate each other.
2: Exactly. Yeah. They all hate each other.
1: Hate each other.
0: Like, Dominican Republic hates Cubans. Cubans hate Mexicans. Mexicans hate Puerto Ricans.
1: I hate them.
0: Puerto Ricans hate, I think, everybody. I don't think blacks like Puerto Ricans. I don't know.
1: Like Guatemalans, Colombians, Venezuelans, Panamanians, they all freaking hate each other. Hate each other.
0: So like over in Costa Rica, is that considered Central America?
1: Yes.
0: Central America. And that goes what? What's the northern part of Central America before you hit Mexico?
1: That's the first part.
0: No. I understand that, buddy. But if you were to go, what's south? The first country south of Mexico? Would it be Guatemala?
1: I think
0: Panama?
1: No, Panama's way at the bottom.
0: Maybe you can find me a map.
1: Costa Rica.
0: A map of Central America.
1: Nicaragua. It's Guatemala's way off to the east.
0: I know they all hate each other.
1: They do hate each other.
0: When Jimmy Clevis and I back in 2000.
1: It's all Mexico.
0: And I think 11.
2: Guatemala is right below Mexico. Okay.
0: Jimmy Clevis and I went to Costa Rica, just him and I, on a spring break trip in 2012, early 12. And we went to a couple of nightclubs, and there were chicks from everywhere in Central America, from, you know, the native Costa Ricans to Panama to, you know, where. And the girls didn't even like each other. You know, we were talking to one. She's like, oh, she's a
1: dirty Guatemalan.
0: Yeah, she's a dirty Guatemalan.
1: Exactly. You know, like, they hate each other.
0: Oh, she's a dirty Panamanian. Oh, she's a dirty Costa Rican.
2: Well, it's kind of like the Asians, too.
1: Yes, yeah. True. They all hate each other.
2: The Japanese don't like being called Chinese.
1: Nope.
2: The Chinese don't like being called Korean.
1: Or Vietnamese.
2: Yeah.
1: Or Cambodia. They hate each other. But we love all of them. We love everybody.
0: Here we go, Dan. So if you go here.
1: It is Guatemala. Look at it. Yeah.
0: So it goes Mexico, then Guadalajara.
1: Guadalajara is part of Mexico.
2: Yeah.
0: Oh, it is?
2: Yeah, usually it's Guatemala. Guatemala and Belize are the two countries that border Mexico.
0: I can't even really... this is, like, so hard to... It doesn't really say the... All right, here we go. I need to go here, right? Let me...
2: Yeah, right there.
0: So, is this... So, this is Honduras.
2: Yeah. Yes.
0: Honduras, Guatemala, Belize.
2: El Salvador.
0: Dan, I heard Belize is beautiful.
1: Belize is. It's supposed to be beautiful.
0: And is it... Is it safe?
2: Yes.
1: I don't know.
2: Belize is actually safer than Mexico.
1: I believe that.
0: Now, is Cancun safe? I heard Cancun was safe.
2: It's getting there.
1: It's safe on the resorts, but you stray away from the resorts, it becomes, you know, the Wild West.
2: Right. We used to have a fish warehouse in Merida. That's where all the grouper comes from the Gulf.
0: So, you got Guatemala, Belize, then you got Honduras, El Salvador.
1: I've been to El Salvador. It sucks.
0: Then you got Nicaragua, Costa Rica. Now, Dan, within Costa Rica, where is Jay's place on the Atlantic?
1: Yes.
0: The Atlantic side.
1: No, it's on the Pacific
0: on
1: side.
0: On the Pacific side.
1: Okay, see where it says Punta Arenas?
0: Right here. Yeah, right here.
1: Okay, so now go back where it says Cabua. Cabua. Down left. Left and left. Down and left.
0: Down. Yeah,
2: Cabua, and left. Down in that little island.
0: Right here.
1: That's called the Guanacaste Peninsula. Down near there.
0: Oh, for real?
1: Yeah, he's on that section. Mm. So he's far from Jaco.
0: Like, right here.
1: He's to the left to the left of that.
0: Yeah, he's right here.
1: Yeah, a little higher up on the left.
0: Like,
1: left.
0: Oh, here?
1: Yeah, right around there.
0: Oh, wow.
2: Oh, he's on the Pacific.
0: Wow, is that beautiful?
1: Yeah, it's really pretty.
0: Oh.
1: It's open ocean. He'll sometimes go up and down that coast based on
0: You know what? Don't say what town, because you know he is, but probably within those small towns, that's probably one of the places that's probably... where he lives, in one of these little towns here.
1: Yes.
0: Right here.
1: Somewhere between, like, Carmen and Mule.
0: Yeah.
1: That little area.
0: Right here.
1: Mm-hmm.
0: Wow, they don't even have, like, if you... Oh, here we go. Oh, they have hotels and stuff.
1: Oh, look. They got hotels?
0: Yeah. They got the Indigo Yoga. They got the Hotel Mona.
2: Oh, yeah, the Blue Jay Lodge.
0: They got the Blue Jay Lodge. Jay, take me to the Blue Jay Lodge immediately, my friend.
1: Go a little further north to the left, like, left and up.
2: Is that?
1: He's near like a place called like Santa Cruz.
0: I don't know.
1: And Philadelphia with an F.
0: I don't know.
1: Yeah, they don't have pHs there in South America.
0: They don't.
1: No, they don't know what to do with the pH. They freak out
0: when they see it.
1: They freak out. They have no idea what to do with it.
0: Did any of you guys happen to have no life like me? And you know, I didn't want to go out and watch. You know, Zephyr Hills' fireworks display, and I actually treated myself. Let me to some Outback on Saturday night.
2: Oh, nice!
0: And just stayed in with the merch crick Erica to watch just whatever we could find. And I gotta tell you, NBC nailed it, and CBS could not have crapped the bed anymore with regards to 4th of July coverage. Now, CBS was the official station of Trump in the Washington, D.C., and they called it the CBS Block Party 250. And then NBC was live exclusively from New York City. And, you know, just the here's the difference. New York City and NBC, they got their festivities in because they bumped everything up about 45 minutes to an hour because, you know, rain was coming. CBS stuck to the script and rain came in and ravished their whole entire deal. And they had a hard out at 11 o'clock. And Trump was supposed to, I think Trump was supposed to be on stage about 10:15 or so. And then they're going to go right into the world's largest fireworks. I think they billed it as the largest fireworks in the history of the world or something like that. Yeah. And I don't know even if they covered it. I don't even know if it was on TV because CBS had a hard out at 11. And the last thing I saw was some stupid opera singer at 10:50 after NBC had already blown theirs off at 9. And I got to tell you, it was, I don't know. Let me, can you maybe research how much the NBC New York City fireworks cost? Because I've never seen 40 straight minutes of choreographed fireworks like I did on the NBC deal.
1: So you talk about the fireworks in D.C.,
0: yeah,
1: right?
0: Yeah.
1: Not in New York.
0: No.
1: You said New York.
0: I watched the New York ones.
1: Okay.
0: So New York was scheduled for like 10:30, and there was some ex-football guy, some black guy who was the host, did a good job. And he's like, listen, just like I used to do in my former profession of football, we're going to call an audible here at NBC, and we're going to do the fireworks next, which I think they pushed up the fireworks by like 45 minutes due to the fact that they can read weather radar, and they knew it was coming, and they got it in. It was like 38 to 40 minutes of straight fireworks. I would be willing to say maybe... $2-4 million.
2: It's $6-7 million.
0: There you go. So I didn't even know it, just based on what I know.
1: Yeah. 850,000 fireworks
0: for New York.
1: No, yeah. that was a DC one.
2: Yeah, from over 50 positions.
0: Okay, DC. Do you have a New York one?
2: That looks like that cost $1.5 million.
0: I said $2 million.
2: Yeah.
0: So I can't even imagine how good the DC ones were because I already fell asleep.
1: Well, I ended up watching it. You know, he made a little speech, and then they did fireworks for, again, like 45 straight minutes of choreographed
0: fireworks.
1: Wasn't
0: it like well after midnight?
1: It was through midnight to 12:30.
0: Yeah.
1: Yeah.
0: Yeah.
1: 12:40.
0: Yeah. I'm going to tell
1: you. You know, again.
2: The Mount Rushmore one was pretty good.
1: The weather wasn't cooperating. I'm glad they called an audible. I'm glad they got to get through it. You know,
0: NBC got through it. CBS had a disaster. They had to completely make everybody. They had nearly 300,000 people there. They had to make everybody leave. You had to leave. And then you had to get re-scanned through security again, which dwindled the crowd down to like what they said, about 100 to 125,000. So like the weather completely screwed everything up. So when I finally flip back over to CBS, rather than to just say, okay, let's suspend the op, they had Smashing Pumpkins Los Angeles, which was the worst performance I've ever seen in my entire life. They had... I mean, listen, I got to go to words so I'm not so late, but I'm just going to get into CBS could not have fumbled the ball anymore, from their music guests to, you know, to instead of putting Billy Corbin, the lead singer of Smashing Pumpkins.
2: I think it's Corbin.
0: Instead of putting that guy on to sing 1979 from 30 years ago and some opera singer on stage in Washington, cut those two out, get to Trump's speech ease earlier, and start blowing fireworks off at 11 instead of 12:15, so that, you know, a lot of people can watch it. NBC scooped everybody because they made it audible and they are able to get all their stuff in. So anyway, I watched both. I'm going to briefly touch on both when we return.
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0: So I just got my show notes from Pete. My, well, he's kind of the main dude in our new podcast that we're doing. Today we're going to put the third and fourth ones in the can. And then maybe in a week or so, we're going to drop the Gilgo Beach murder. Today, I'm not going to give you the guy's name, but in my show notes that Pete prepared for me, the most elusive serial killer of modern day history.
1: Ooh.
0: God, yeah. The guy, he had three, has three on his tab, but the FBI believes that there's 11. Started out just like a lot of them do in the military. And he was just and the
1: a lot of them start in the military.
0: Yeah,
1: really.
0: Born in 1978, homeschooled, served in the U.S. military, and then investigators believe, unlike offenders who begin with homicide, this guy, like a lot of serial killer, graduated and expanded his criminal repertoire. Started with burglary, then arson, bank robbing, kidnapping, sexual assault, murdering. So I'm excited for this one.
1: Is there a gateway crime?
0: Yeah.
1: You know, like you say, like alcohol is a gateway drug. Like, what's the gateway crime that burglary. All these guys did first?
0: Burglary.
1: Burglary?
0: Hmm. Burglary or arson. Or the hurting of animals.
1: Ooh. Animal. I heard animal torture is a very common denominator.
0: Yes, a lot of, and this will be my fourth one I've done with Pete.
1: Now, does animal torture include, like, you know, burning an ant with a magnifying glass or going beyond that?
0: No, that's like, it's like.
1: Because you did that, right?
0: Yeah, well, no, not really, but, you know.
8: T-shirt will, $50.
0: You know, when I had a BB gun as a kid, we would try to shoot, you know, birds and things like that, you know.
1: Oh, don't kill a mockingbird.
0: No, but I didn't. I wasn't that good of a shot, so.
1: And BBs aren't rifled, so they fly anywhere.
0: Well, anyway, my dad had a low power BB gun because the feral cats would get into our garbage. So my dad specifically went down to the gun store, like we had this gun store, and he goes, "I want the least powerful BB gun you have." And they're like, "Well, that's completely opposite of what most people want. They want the most powerful." He goes, "Like, I don't want to kill. I want to shoot some cats that are in my garbage, but I don't want to kill them. I just want to sting them, and they'll associate that stinging with this particular area or garbage pail." And my dad, in his full, you know, Doug Klim type mentality, it worked. So he got literally the cheapest Daisy spring loaded BB gun you could get, which was not accurate at all.
1: Mm-hmm.
0: But, you know, a cat would be up, you know, in our garbage just going crazy. My dad would hit it like in the butt best he could, and they go, "Ow!" And then they would run off, and he wouldn't kill them because you'd see that cat later, you know, 2 or 3 weeks later, roaming around the neighborhood, but not
1: in that trash can.
0: Not in Doug Klim's trash can.
1: Because cats is smart.
8: That's right.
0: Cats are smart. Now, raccoons, they're smart too. My dad would shoot raccoons. My dad would shoot, you know, squirrels don't get in the trash as much as raccoons and cats. So my dad had this, you know, this spring-loaded BB gun that would be like literally the first BB gun you gave your kid because it probably, I mean, it'll take an eye out and stuff. But listen, back in the day when I lived in my little Phillips edition with Todd Richardson and the Moore Boys and Matt Gibson and Rob Coppice, our dads all bought us these really cheap BB guns. Once Doug Klim had figured it out that these were not lethal, he told a couple. So we would have BB gun. We would wear our dad's protective eye goggles, like when our dads were, you know, sanding and stuff like that. We would wear eye goggles and then shoot each other with real BB guns.
1: Which is no different than airsoft today.
0: Right, which is about the same as a real powerful, you know, the only thing is you're shooting with copper BBs, which tend to hurt a little bit more than the soft plastic. But it never penetrated.

0: penetrated the skin, but it would, I mean, it hurt. It hurt. Especially you get hit, like, you know, on the back of the neck, or we tried to have a rule below, you know, below the chest. But sometimes one would get away from you and you hit a guy like in the neck, or like the BB gun games lasted about 2 summers until somebody shot Matt Gibson in the ear.
1: Oh.
0: And it went through the upper part of his ear, because your ear ain't got a lot of, I mean, Dan would know, the ear doesn't have the same meat that your forearm does, or that your, you know, thigh does. So somebody shot Matt Gibson in the upper ear. It went through and we got our BB guns taken away. Like, we couldn't have BB gun wars anymore. But BB gun wars were badass, especially if you could kind of get yourself set up like to where nobody could get behind you and you could have everybody out in front of you and you could just start picking them off. But you'd have to, you know, like, you'd have to shoot it 3 or 4 times in order to, because those things are so widely inaccurate. You know what I'm saying? I don't even know, Dan, that they're even rifled. Like, they have a rifled barrel. Like, just a straight tube.
2: Yeah, and it's a ball. It's not like a shaped round.
1: Right. They must have been a little stronger in my day because, well, I did it one time and I... Yeah, I
0: quit. Pushed out.
1: Well, no, my brother gave me my rifle and it didn't have any bullets in it, and I got shot up pretty bad. But they shot one of our friends in the chest, in the nipple, and it ripped the nipple off.
0: Oh yeah, oh, God. It did go. So here's,
2: but it wasn't shot pellets. Sometimes had rifling in them.
0: Here's what.
2: You know, if it was a BB and pellet, they were way more accurate.
0: We'd wear jeans and we'd wear like flannel long sleeve shirts. That was kind of like our. That a t-shirt underneath it with a flannel shirt and a pair of jeans, and you know, we for 2 years we didn't have any problems. Now you'd come back and you'd have like 6 or 7 big pepperoni marks on from where you got hit.
2: Oh, it bruised.
0: Oh yeah, and you get even bruising, but nobody, you know, the BB game didn't get canceled until Matt Gibson got a hole in his ear.
1: Jeez.
0: At that time, man, our dads had a little meeting and they rounded up all of our BB guns, like. All of our BB guns. And so my BB gun wars were over. But Doug Clem would shoot a cat and in the hindquarters, and then that cat would never, ever come back. But, you know, in the progression of serial killer, Dan, usually it starts with hurting animals, but like catching a squirrel, killing it, and then completely skinning it and dissecting it and looking at the muscle. Like, that's the way a lot of these serial killers start, hurting animals. And then fire. And then burglary, and then sexual assault, and then usually killing. So today, I can't tell you the guy's name because I don't want people looking it up. But this, here's the thing. Pete finds these people. You know, everybody knows the Menendez brothers and Charles Manson and Son of Sam and Ted Bundy and all that. But Pete finds these guys that weren't as highly publicized for whatever reasons, but are actually even bigger monsters than what I mentioned earlier. And, oh.
2: Yeah, how did some get so popular and some
0: I don't know.
2: Never make it past the headline?
0: I think a lot of it, Dan, has to do with looks. I think like for instance, everybody was so well. Just it's happening right now in our country. The guy who shot the United CEO, the Mangione guy.
2: Right.
0: Oh, yeah. Oh, he's this absolute rock star, heartthrob in prison.
2: Yeah, but it was also a crazy story where he made the gun, shot him in cold blood right in front of everybody. I mean, it was a bizarre story.
0: But if you look at, like, for instance, the Menendez brothers who killed their parents in Los Angeles, they were like, there were thousands of women that were writing them letters based on how good looking they were.
2: Yes.
0: Ted Bundy.
2: Good looking.
0: Good looking, charismatic. Charles Manson, not good looking, but very charismatic and cult-like. So,
1: Son of Sam was not good-looking.
0: No. But, you know, and Jeffrey Dahmer was not. Jeffrey Dahmer was just, you know, highly publicized just because that might be one of the most gruesome things that we've ever seen. You know, John Wayne Gacy out of Chicago. He had a gimmick. He dressed up like a clown and would, you know, bring these men back to his house and under the guise of him being a clown. And he'd be like, hey, you want to play a magic game? Give me your hands, and then he'd slap cuffs on him, and then he had once you cuff a guy, right? I mean, once you cuff a guy, Dan, that guy, I mean, his inability to fight you back is down at least 50%.
2: Oh, worse.
0: Right. So, you know, John Wayne Gacy in Chicago, I think they found maybe you can Google on me. I think John Wayne Gacy in the outskirts of Chicago in the mid to late 70s, I think they found like 34 victims underneath his crawl space. he would, you know, meet. He was a clown.
1: 33.
0: I was pretty close,
1: yes,
0: wasn't I?
1: Yes.
0: So he would meet these guys. Like, he'd be out. He was a clown for, like, you could hire him to have your birthday party. So he'd go to these birthday parties for kids and, like, meet their older brother or their dad. Be like, hey, you're a good clown. Yeah. Well, you want to go for a beer or hang out? Sure. Well, come over to my house. And then John Wayne Gacy would be like, hey, before we go out, you want to do a magic trick? Yeah, I want to do a magic trick. Okay, put your hands out. Literally everybody he killed went like this. Just here. And he cuffed him. He's like, okay, you're done. I'm going to kill you. So let me hear. Here are, like, I was getting into the CBS versus NBC disaster. I thought NBC pulled off the July 4th festivities brilliantly because they actually were looking at the weather and they called an audible and moved up everything about an hour. Washington, D.C., probably that same storm that hit D.C. was headed for New York. And they saw it and, you know, said we need to get our show in. Here are some various things that went wrong for CBS. Here are some various things that went wrong for CBS.
3: 4th of July celebration was a complete disaster. Thousands of people waited for hours.
0: Now, this is the D.C. This is the D.C. portion.
3: 100-degree heat before severe thunderstorms forced the Secret Service to evacuate the National Mall and shut down security checkpoints. Some attendees refused to leave the line. When the gates reopened, everyone, including VIP guests, had to go through security again, creating massive lines in the rain. Many attendees said they spent 5 hours waiting instead of a smooth...
0: I know, I was watching CBS and the guy, the Tony, whatever the hell, and this other... really nice-looking African-American woman. They were live from, like, the stage, the same stage that all the performers and Donald Trump was going to speak at. They were live there. They had, like, and next thing I know, I flip over to NBC because they're getting ready to start their fireworks. And by the time NBC gets done with their fireworks, I go back over to CBS, and those two people that were on stage are now in studio. And I'm like, well, that doesn't seem right. And they're like, oh, you know, we were forced to evacuate. But they're real kind of coy about why they had. I'm like, was there a terrorist attack or was there something that went wrong? And then finally they got into the fact that it was weather related.
3: Patriotic celebration. Many spent the 4th of July stuck in heat, rain and endless lines.
0: So that's one story.
2: Yeah, that's weather.
1: Yeah.
0: No, I know. But even the guests that CBS had booked were stupid. I mean, they were absolutely stupid. They had Queen Latifah in the L.A. Coliseum that looked to be about, and I'm not kidding you, maybe Lummi, you can find me some still shots of or even the performance of Queen Latifah at the Los Angeles Memorial Coliseum. Now, if you're CBS and you're trying to show the most amount of people that are going to come watch Queen Latifah, I don't think I'd put it in Los Angeles. Much like when they wanted Hogan to come out and kick off, you know, Raw being on Netflix, they chose Law. Now, nobody's more liberal and nobody's more blue and nobody hates America more than Los Angeles.
2: Well, isn't Queen Latifah liberal?
0: Yes.
2: Well, why would you put her there?
0: Well, I don't know. I don't even know why you'd have it in Los Angeles. I just don't know. You just, like, you're not going to get, the people in Los Angeles hate our country. They're not patriotic. They're not going to show up for a Queen Latifah concert at what looks to be about, like, 4 o'clock in the afternoon. And so, Dan, wait till you see. Now, this, again, now don't forget, CBS is in charge of planning all this. They can have it anywhere. I mean, they could have it anywhere. And I think Queen Latifah actually is from, like, the New York area. And so here,
2: I think she's in the East Coast.
0: This is, so when CBS goes, it's CBS Block Party 250, we're going to send it out to Los Angeles as we have various artists that are going to perform remotely. We got artists in Los Angeles. We got artists in Milwaukee. We got artists in, you know, if you were going to try to show the most patriotic groups of people gathering for our country's celebration of our 250th birthday, I don't think I'd necessarily pick real blue cities just because the blue people don't really care about this sort of thing. And so look at the turnout, Dan. Now, this is live on CBS.

0: Is this practice?
1: No.
0: This is the real deal.
1: This is live.
0: It's like a rehearsal.
1: This is live on CBS. Live on CBS. Look, now, this is the L.A. Memorial Coliseum. Look at, I mean,

0: I mean,
1: wow,
2: you're really getting crazy there.
1: Empty. And that's with all those sections tarped off.
0: Yeah, like the Rays. And so at CBS throws it out to Queen Latifah. They had Queen Latifah, The Roots, and Jill Scott, Zac Brown Band, Joy Batista, The Goo Goo Dolls, The War and Treaty, and then they did the Smashing Pumpkins and a couple others, just real stupid groups, as they were, you know, throwing it back and forth from the guy live on the Washington, D.C. stage to Los Angeles, and they were throwing it back and forth, and CBS just looked like they were absolutely scrambling. Meanwhile, NBC, you could not have, they're doing, you know, their various, they got Salt and Peppa doing a live performance, and they got a couple other live performance people. Oh, by the way, Chaka Khan was on CBS.
2: She was a special guest.
0: Right after Queen Latifah came Chaka Khan. Chaka Khan. She had one hit 40 years ago. Chaka Khan? Are you kidding me? So then NBC makes an audible, and they move up their fireworks show, and they incorporated all of the a couple of the bridges in New York, and it really was great. Now this is as CBS is showing Queen Latifah and Chaka Khan in virtually a 25% filled up LA Coliseum. Which, Dan, even no camera angles could make it look good. You could just tell.
1: There's no way to hide it.
0: No way to hide it. And, you know, not necessarily the two strongest guests in the world and in the strongest venue. You know, why didn't you have it like in, you know, I don't know.
1: Skid Row?
0: Well, why didn't you?
1: You have more of fans.
0: I don't know. So then NBC, they call an audible and they move up their fireworks show. And it's 40 minutes long. Are we going to get a copyright on this?
2: We might on that one, yeah. The ones
1: so this
2: I'm
1: is New York?
2: We won't watch
0: this
2: CBS.
0: This is New York, man. And I wish I could play it. Can you find me potentially the New York one that I wouldn't get a copyright on?
2: Yeah, I sent you the Chaka Khan one.
0: Yeah. Now, here, so more CBS problems. So, again, what I want you to get from this is NBC nailed it. Absolutely nailed it. It was produced well. They weren't, you know, sending it out to Los Angeles in a quarter-filled L.A. Coliseum. They kept it all in-house right there in New York. They had an unbelievable crowd. They had a good mix. They had some Navy sailors in their uniform. They had some pretty chicks. They had white. They had black. They just had, you know, a really good cross-section of Americans in a smaller space that looked good on TV, and then they moved up their fireworks by like 30 or 40 minutes. They were able to get all of those in, and NBC couldn't have done it any better. I didn't necessarily like all of their guests, but they were far better than
2: Chaka Khan.
0: Than Chaka Khan and Queen Latifah. Now, here's more problems for CBS. This is during the day, and they're doing this performance. This is the stage that Donald Trump's going to be on, and they're doing like a practice performance, these dancers, and a part of the ceiling portion of the stage falls down and almost hits the dancers. Did you see?
1: Jesus.
0: Yeah. Yeah. Looks like a set of monitors, doesn't it, Dan?
1: Yeah, that would have hurt.
0: Yeah, more problems for CBS and DC. Here was Trump's speech. He talked about and thanked those that stuck around. Am I going to get a violation on this too? Probably.
2: We can always.
3: Good evening, just in case. America. If you think that was easy, it wasn't.
0: Trump should have made an audible, and I couldn't sit through the opera singer. They had some opera singer that I think all operas sing in Italian.
1: Horrible.
0: And he was. Did you see it?
2: Yeah, that's horrible. I turned it off.
0: Yeah, I did too. Like, I turned it off.
1: You talk about his favorite singer that sang "God Bless America"?
0: No,
2: no, it was.
0: Let me. I gotta go.
2: I gotta see it.
0: Try to find me the opera singer, and you know maybe the NBC thing.
2: Well, I sent you for the New York City. It's just the fireworks, pretty much what the feed was, but not on NBC.
0: Oh, okay. All right, that's what I kind of want Dan to see. So yeah, this is the fireworks portion. This is not through NBC, so they're not incorporating the music.
4: Three.
0: See, they put a soundtrack behind it on NBC. Like, you know, they had Party in the USA by Miley Cyrus, Born in the USA by Bruce Springsteen, R.O.C.K. in the USA by John Cougar Mellencamp. I mean, they just had some She's an American Girl by Tom Petty. Like, they had a really good soundtrack. And then some patriotic songs, God Bless America, Star Spangled Banner, all the Yankee Doodle Dandy, like all the patriotic songs, but we're not going to see any of that. We're just going to see the fireworks portion of the NBC feed. And again, if you could hear the soundtrack, it certainly. But I mean, it goes on and on and on, and on and on and on and on and on and on and on and on, and they incorporate the bridge and.
2: I think the bridge. Didn't the bridge catch on fire?
0: I mean, look. I mean,

0: Now, Dan, from your house, were you able to watch the City of Tampa stuff?
1: Yes, we were able to see some of that. Absolutely.
0: From a lot of times, we'd take Jimmy Clevis's boat out, and we'd sit out, like, we'd go out, you know, maybe 5 miles, like, off of Madeira Beach, and you could see, like, Tarpon Springs. You could see City of Clearwater.
1: Oh, you could see, like, five different shows.
0: Yeah, Jimmy would go, like, 5 miles, like, to where John's Pass is, mm-hmm. which is kind of halfway in the middle of the, and you could see, like, Madeira Beach, Treasure Island.
1: Clearwater,
0: Tarpon. Then like St. Pete Beach, you know, you can see like 6 or 7 different shows.
1: Yeah, I've done that a few times.
0: Yeah. Yeah,
1: this year, there was just a lot of fireworks in the neighborhood too, and my dog got freaked out, the new one.
0: Yeah.
1: He's not used to it. And then last night with the thunder, he freaked out.
0: Yeah, boy.
1: Like 1 in the morning, there was thunder.
0: I did the Roger Stone show on 77 WABC at 4 o'clock from the studios here yesterday, and Macho, I don't know if you know this or not, but we had 2 power glitches here yesterday when I was doing that 2 big, huge thunder, big claps of thunder, like it was literally, you know, on the property here, and then 2 power glitches, but it we didn't lose power. But yeah, there was a bad storm. Lummy, were you?
2: Yeah, some equipment did reset.
0: Did it?
2: Yeah.
0: Yeah. We had a couple machines restarted, but I stayed on the air. I mean, it didn't impede me going off the air, but I was just calling him on the phone and running it through my microphone. So I wasn't Zoomed or anything like that. It was just a phone call talking about Michael Cohen. Lummy, here's good news for everybody. I forget what day it is. Will you look up what day July 22nd is?
3: Yes, it's Wednesday.
0: Okay, so on Wednesday, July 22nd, Tubi, and everybody's familiar with Tubi, mm-hmm. 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
3: Oh, wow.
0: And all you got to go is on Tubi on that day, Wednesday, July 22nd. 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But breaking it up to 3 parts... I think it's going to really do well. And it's, guess what? It's free.
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0: Dan showed me some private footage that he potentially was going to post, but upon looking at it, and then I look at it, he looks like a weirdo. He looks like he's literally nude, dissecting a big thing of beef tenderloin, as if, I don't know, it just him being nude. Even though he had a pair of swim trunks on, it just kind of looks creepy. Dan with his sharp knife cutting
1: trimming the fat off a giant tenderloin.
0: Yeah, there's a lot of things that Dan can pull off shirtless, and I don't know that trimming meat is one of them. I think you might want to stick to biking, working out, swimming, and the other is Dan likes stuff that you do potentially shirtless.
2: It gave me the Christian Bale American Psycho kind of feel.
0: It did. It gave me kind of a...
1: Well, I don't like the shiny organs.
0: So what did... My 4th of July consisted of... me and the Merch Creek had a major project to do, which I think you guys know what it is. You saw it. We had a major project that took up the majority of Saturday from like 8 till 4. We were working on... Well, I'll just tell everybody. We were working on getting, the Nassau Studios finally fully moved out and getting there. I think except for maybe an air conditioner upstairs and a 30-foot ladder, I think we're completely out of Nassau.
2: Nice.
0: Nassau Street, yes. So we did that, Merch Creek and I, pretty much all day Saturday. We made two loads.
2: Did you see the four watermelons that are growing back there?
0: No, I didn't even... Oh, Lummy, are you going to go there at all anytime soon?
2: Yeah, I'm going there today.
0: All right. So, you know that bat inverter back gimmick?
2: Yes.
0: It's inside.
2: Perfect.
0: And I left it for you.
2: Thank you. Yeah,
0: and I was going to pick that up. You can put that. That will, if you don't have six dead bodies in the back of your truck, which you might, it'll fit back there.
2: Oh, yeah. I was gonna grab it today.
0: Yeah. Do so.
2: Perfect. Thank you.
0: How big are the watermelons?
2: There's two that are really big. One looks like one of the cat-sized raccoons got it. But I would say they're probably about 8 inches.
0: So, Dan, if you were to grow something organically in your garden, like that's what we did with these watermelons. Actually, we used to give the goats watermelons, and a couple of the seeds just happened to replant themselves, much like it does in the wild. And now we got, some watermelons. Is there a distinct taste difference from freshly grown something that you potentially might make in your garden compared to what you buy at the store that's been handled and might be a week old? Is there a distinct difference?
1: Some people can, it depends on what the product is, but sometimes there's huge taste differences.
0: Like I heard there was I'm not a big tomato guy, but I've heard like freshly grown tomatoes in your own garden, you pick them off the vine, you slice them up, like there's a distinct difference, because by the time that tomato gets to the major warehouse and then to Publix's warehouse and then to Publix's shelf, that could be
1: several days.
0: Mm-hmm. So I mean,
1: do you know fruit averages? I read this once that fruit averages 1,000 miles of transportation before it's eaten.
0: Yeah, most of our produce comes from California. California, I think it might be the largest produce. Let me can look it up, but California might be one of the large. I think a lot of the country's tomatoes. I think we do our own strawberries. We obviously do our own citrus as well. But yeah,
1: no, we don't do as much citrus as you think, Bubba. It's been taken over by like Brazil, I think, wasn't it?
2: Yeah, Brazil. Because of the canker or the disease that I believe the Chinese gave us back in the 60s and 70s.
0: The disease the Chinese gave us.
1: Yes. It's not the first time.
0: Yeah. So anyway, I didn't do much, but other than a big move, a huge, 6-7 hour move, and then we just hung out. We actually went swimming a little bit. And then I'm like, I really got a hankering for an Outback Bloomin' Onion. So I ate, all I ordered from Outback was the Bloomin' Onion and the potato soup. That was my dinner for Saturday.
1: Oh, those are both delicious, though.
0: Oh, they are. Yeah. Oh, my God.
1: You have to send it back, did you?
0: No, I'm not like you. I just take it like
2: California is number one, by the way.
0: Yeah, thank you. Another strange fact that I knew.
2: They're also the fifth largest food supplier in the world.
0: In the world.
1: Wow.
0: So anyway, that's my Saturday night. Then we watched TV, and I toggled between the Rays game, which they choked on Saturday.
2: Was it 10-8? No, wasn't that one?
0: Yeah, they were up one time 8.
1: It was 11-8, I think it was.
0: No, it was 10-8.
2: Yeah, it was a two-run homer.
0: They were up one time. They've completely just... They had a 9-game winning streak, the largest and longest in the majors, and then they've completely crapped the bed.
2: They're streaky, and that's what I was saying. I was telling Brian, that's what I'm scared about them. They're streaky. They can win 7 straight.
0: But you know what? It's all about
2: straight.
0: It's all about their pitchers giving up home runs. It's not even like, I don't know. Anyway, they lost yesterday. Was it 2-0? 3-0?
2: I don't know how they
0: I don't know why they keep the same ass buckets in that just gave up 5 runs the night before, and then they put them back in there, you know, the next day.
2: Because that's what the computer tells them. Yeah. That's what I hate about that.
0: So anyway,
2: thing.
0: I just watched the NBC and the CBS, Block Party 250 deal. We tried to make it through the CBS deal after NBC blew off all their fireworks. CBS pretty much they on the national level locked down. I think they some affiliates kept it going, and a lot of affiliates turned it off at 11 o'clock. I don't think Trump hit the stage till about 11:15. It was about 10:45, and I'm watching CBS, and they got this opera singer.
2: I can't find the opera singer
0: dude,
2: either.
0: Yeah, because nobody watched it. Had to be, you know what, CBS, I know they can look at minute-by-minute ratings. I guarantee you lost, I don't even know, but probably over half of your audience when you put some stupid opera singer up there. Now, was the opera singer right before Trump?
2: Yes.
0: Well, yeah. Right before the president, you should put the most kick-ass thing you got.
1: It was his favorite singer.
2: Who don't care? He sucked.
0: Listen, Donald, we don't care. He sucks. I mean, we don't care what you like. Why don't you think about what we like? Jesus. So anyway, he goes on then, I guess, and then they blew off their fireworks, which is supposed to be the world's largest fireworks. That's what I did on my I was literally passed out by 11:15. Lemmy, what did you do? Because, I mean, obviously you got a little kid,
2: yes,
0: little walker, and you probably either blew off your own or did a combination of blowing off your own and going to watch some, or go, like, what did you do?
2: Sat in the driveway, blew off a little bit of ours, and watched some, and that was it.
0: Yeah.
2: Did not want to do anything.
0: Yeah.
2: Deal with the humanity.
0: Yeah. Now, around here, where was there even to go watch them?
2: The crate, or whatever it's called. The Grove.
0: Oh, over there?
2: Yeah, they had a little bit of them, yeah.
0: Oh, okay.
2: Still, the humanity, I didn't want to deal with
0: it. Oh, my God, the humanity over there. And then, Dan, what did you do besides look like a serial killer slicing up beef tenderloin?
1: Yeah, well, we grilled out. I cooked half the tenderloin Friday night, and I cut up, you know, a bunch of vegetables and peppers and onions and stuff like that, and made a nice little vegetables with that. And then it was such a good meal because the tenderloin was like 7 pounds, so I cut it in half and cooked half of it.
0: Can I ask you a question?
1: What?
0: And I know that you got probably the best meat of it. What did that piece of meat cost?
1: It was $115.
0: Did you go to a specific butcher shop or just Publix?
1: Went to the Publix.
0: Yeah, Publix is, you know.
1: They were expensive. And it came as like its own like shrink wrap thing. Like it had not been opened by them.
2: I found that opera singer, by the way, finally.
0: Yeah, send it to me we can all look at it in disgust.
1: But it was so good that my kids said, let's do this again tomorrow. And so I actually like made almost the exact same meal the next day.
2: Nice.
1: But I made a mistake. I was putting a little olive oil.
0: No, you didn't make them a steak. You made a mistake.
1: No, I made the mistake, and I made a mistake.
0: Okay.
1: So, I made a mistake.
0: Okay, so you made a mistake while making them a steak.
1: Correct.
0: Yeah, it's almost a tongue twister, is it not?
1: Yes. Yeah. And
0: how could you mess that up? That was such a beautiful piece of meat. Oh, my God.
1: I didn't mess the steak part up, but while the steak was going, I got cocky, and I was like, okay, well, I'll do the vegetables while the steak's cooking. And, you know, I'm trying to run outside to flip it every 90 seconds because I'm trying to, you know, sear it.
0: Right.
1: So.
0: Because you don't want to go too tough on that.
1: No, you gotta cook it just right.
0: And you gotta borderline cook it slow.
1: Yeah, well, I sear it for like 6 minutes and then I like leave it there under lower heat for like 15 minutes.
0: Right.
1: And flip it every 5.
0: So you sear the outer edges and then you slow cook the middle.
1: Correct.
0: Right.
1: So I had the oil in the pan ready for the vegetables. And
0: now to put on the grill, right? Or to do in the stove?
1: No, I'm going to do the vegetables just on the oven, on the stove.
0: Okay.
1: And so, but I had it there like on medium heat, sitting there for a few minutes while I was
0: And people
1: around.
0: Must realize, you know, that your grill and your oven are not the average distance of the average person that lives in middle America. I mean, it's quite, it's, you know, it's kind of a far distance. You know what I'm saying?
1: Yeah, I can get a cramp. going from one to the other.
0: I'm just saying, like, you know, it's more than 7 foot. You know, it's more than just opening up the door and there's my oven. You know, you got, you know, your grill, your outdoor grill.
1: Some real estate.
0: Yeah, there's some real estate there.
1: So I go back in and some of the oil had sort of like you know, boiled off the pan. So there's like a central area that didn't have oil in it. So I decided to like throw just a little bit more oil in it. Well, as I did that, the cap from the oil flew off because I did it too fast and lands in the oil and then starts like melting in the oil.
0: So now you're getting plastics in with your vegetables.
1: Exactly.
0: Now, are you trying at that point to separate the vegetables from the plastic?
1: I hadn't thrown the vegetables in. I just had the oil, the hot oil.
0: Yeah.
1: So I'm trying to, I fish out the cap with a knife. I'm smart enough to do that. And then there's two pieces of like plastic burned onto the
0: so do you have
1: pan.
0: To completely redo, like get another pan?
1: Well, that's what a smart person would have done. But Dan,
0: who, by the way, who is the smartest person I know.
2: Exactly.
0: But sometimes common sense retarded says, oh, I'm just going to use the same pan, buddy.
1: So I tilted the oil to the side and I got a paper towel and I wiped off the plastic. It came off great. But there's one more little piece of plastic. So I folded that paper towel that had all that hot oil in it. I went for it again, and it got me, and I burned my finger.
2: Oh, no.
1: On the oil.
0: Really?
1: Right on the cuticle, like right where the cuticle meets the nail.
0: Yeah, it's not essential. You don't need that part of the nail.
1: Yeah.
0: I mean, if it was on your fingertips, it'd be more detrimental to your job than being on the cuticle.
1: Yeah, I'll
0: this
1: be
0: is
1: right.
0: just irritating.
1: Yeah, this is, but it hurt.
0: And it's a stupid Dan move.
1: Right, hot oil.
0: Yeah.
1: Hot oil, burn baby.
0: Sure.
1: So,
0: probably, you know, 350 degrees.
1: Yeah. It's immediate burn.
0: Even a BB sized dot on your cuticle is going to wreck havoc.
1: No, it was bigger than that, but
0: saying like it just.
1: But the meal went all fine.
0: Yeah, so
1: and then a little extra flavor for
0: now,
1: the vegetables.
0: In the potential kitchen mishap, you didn't overcook the steak, did you?
1: No, steak was perfect. Vegetables were good. The first night I did rice. The second night I did those little like golden potatoes.
0: Oh yeah,
2: oh yeah,
1: and a Caesar salad. I mean, I went for it.
0: Then Saturday night, were you kids?
1: I got this like huge collection of Kulina knives. Some people are going to, like, I'm sure in the chat they're going to say they're junk, but they're like hammer forged, big like barbecue sure. type knives. They're fun to use.
0: Would you do a knife throwing exhibition? I was going to ask, but what you kids did later that night.
1: No, but these are definitely the kind of knives that I could chop up a body with.
0: Okay, Dan. Well, wow. Also, your 17 and 21 scalpels are really, really nice, too. And they're disposable, and you can throw them in with the body when you are chopping them up.
1: Exactly.
0: So I'm just saying. So
1: then we were on the wave runner and the pool and stuff. It was a nice day.
0: All right,
1: it was
0: cool.
1: It was a nice weekend.
0: Wave runner?
1: Yeah.
0: You got one or two?
1: Just have one. So my daughter's boyfriend was there.
0: Jay's got one, though, too, though, right?
1: Yeah, but Jay's in Jersey, and you can't touch Jay's stuff when he's not around.
2: Hold on.
0: Let me ask you a question before we get into that. Let's say you and I are going to go jet skiing.
1: Right.
0: If I call Jay up and say, Jay, can I borrow your jet ski? When I get done, I'll completely flush it out because I know how to flush out a jet ski.
1: Right.
0: I'll completely rinse it down and put the cover on it. Me and Dan want to go jet skiing. Would Jay say no to me?
1: Yes.
0: For real?
2: Saying, you're riding bitch with Dr. Dan.
0: You're riding, and
1: here's the other problem. If he said yes, you go over there, and his jet ski won't start because it hasn't been started in a year.
0: Right.
1: His jet ski and his boat are like dock ornaments.
0: Right, right. So he would
1: He's
0: say
1: got like
0: no.
1: 10 hours on his boat.
0: I got to tell you, man, Dan, I think I like my chances. I think Jay would say yes to me.
1: Yeah, he'd say yes knowing that it won't start.
0: Well,
1: so you'll get your ass over there.
0: I'd bring new gas and a jumper box, and I'd get that bitch running.
1: How do you jump a jet ski?
0: I got battery.
1: I know they do, but how do you even get to it?
0: You use a little jumper box, and you put it, you know, one that's self-powered.
1: Bring your jumper box.
0: The jumper box self-powered. You don't have to plug it into nothing.
1: Right.
0: And it's what all car dealerships and car lots use, you know, to jump a car that, you know, that potentially has a bad battery. Yeah, use a jumper box. So jet skiing, pool, any fireworks watching later that night?
1: A little bit. Like I said, the dogs were freaking out, so I just kept the dogs inside and let the kids outside.
0: Did you guys watch NBC, CBS, any
1: I
0: of that
1: watched
0: nonsense?
1: The Fox feed from it, and the opera singer was singing like, you know, an opera type song.
0: It was horrible.
1: It was kind of horrible.
0: It was absolutely horrible. And especially, then, hold on, Dan, considering this was the act before our president.
1: Yes. Yeah, you'd think it'd be a bigger one.
0: I mean, you'd figure out, you know, the biggest star you could find that would agree, because a lot of that's political, that to, you know, be the final act before the president. Like, you know, Kid Rock would have done it, right?
1: Mm-hmm.
0: You know, there's some people that are pro our president. Now, there's some people that hate our president as too. That wouldn't do it, like Bruce Springsteen and most of the people that were on CBS. I think CBS was actually the people that wouldn't do the performance for the president. So, now let me, is this one that we might be able to get away with?
2: Yeah, we should be able to.
0: Now, again, this is the performance right after this guy, or whoever may be here in this slot. The president of the United States is going to speak on our 250th anniversary as our country. So whether you like the guy or not, this is a very, very, very, very much a red letter day in the history of our country. And so, you know, the person that gets this slot should be something that America knows, America likes, and really, really sets up the president. Not this nonsense. Be interesting to see if they actually gave ratings as to what the decline was. I wanted to see the president talk. I didn't want this. I didn't make it through this. I turned it off and went to bed. And I said, and I figured, I told Erica, let me, I said, if I need to see the president's speech, I'll find it on YouTube tomorrow. I mean, for real? Could you mess it up any more than this? I mean, just look at the people's reaction. That's the average American couple right there, right?
1: Yeah,
0: that's the average American. Well, used to be. But, you know, and so they're like, what? What is this? Nobody in this room. And nobody in any of the circles that I travel know who this numbnut is. And Dan, is he singing Italian?
1: He sang two songs. One was an American song, and I don't remember what the other one was.
0: How about Kid Rock? You know,
2: anything.
0: I'm American Badass. How about American Badass by Kid Rock? Boom, pyrotechnics come out. Trump comes out, talks, and then Kid Rock hits the closer. Bam! There's not a human being under the age of 80 that's watching this. I guarantee you, Janie Cakes and Arlene were not watching this.
1: They're asleep, probably.
0: Yeah. CBS should have moved everything up, just like NBC did. Yeah, this old bag. She's not even from here. She's just lucky, happy to get in. Oh, I'm here.
1: Her grandfather built the railroad.
0: Look at, you don't see one reactionary shot from the audience of anybody really getting into it. Most people are like, what's this? Well, I don't.
1: Why they do this?
0: You don't see any black people sitting through this. They'd be like, hell no. I am out of here. I want Snoop Dogg. You know Snoop would have played. Snoop will play anything.
2: Yeah, for $25, he's in.
0: God, this is horrible. So I'm watching this, laying in bed. My medicine's starting to kick in. I'm like, is this a rib? Like, am I on the right channel? I just watched 40 minutes of NBC and all the kick-ass hits. American Girl, R-O-C-K in the USA, Born in the USA. You know, just unbelievable. Party in the USA by Miley Cyrus. I mean, they really got it. NBC just nailed it. And now I'm watching this. I wonder how much CBS had to pay to have the rights to really mess it up. Anyway, let me. I can't even play the rest of it because it's just horrible.
2: Yeah.
0: And I'd rather, you know what? I'd rather literally play commercials than play that. Like, commercials are more compelling than that. I promise you. Hello, you're on the air.
3: Yeah. Hi, legend. Good morning.
0: Hi, Bob.
3: I worked for a CBS affiliate, and I had to sit there and listen to that garbage all night, Sunday night. And I get in, and the news director comes up, and or the producer comes in and asks me, hey, we're going to go on until midnight. And I look at him, and I'm like, what are you talking about? Hour later, I get information from CBS that they're going to go past 11 o'clock, you know, and talk about Trump's speech.
0: Can I ask you a question, bud? Was it the local affiliate's decision where they could go long and take the network feed or break off and do their local news? Because of the affiliate that I was watching off broke off of the CBS national feed and went local. And so I was like wondering, like, was that a market by market decision?
3: Yeah, because I'm going to say what probably happened was Mountain Pacific probably carried Trump's speech.
0: Right.
3: Because as soon as we went to break, they went to color bars. So that tells us, and again, we were going straight into the local news. So when that happened, I'm like, oh, well, I guess we're not going to hear Trump's speech. Because, and honestly, that whole thing, I was thinking that they realized this thing was a disaster. So they're like, let's get out of this quick.
0: Yeah, I mean, had they had something pretty badass setting up Trump, because Trump came on right at 11 or 11:05. So had they had something, I mean, I'm sure CBS saw their ratings just at, I don't know if they can get minute by minute updates, probably not, but you know, they are probably, yeah. I mean, they program directors and news directors knows whether something's compelling or not. You couldn't have put anything worse on before the big payoff being the president. So I can see why local affiliates were like, listen, we're just going to go to local news. We can't sit through this nonsense.
3: Right, yeah, and I think that's what it was, because I can tell you for a fact, or at least for us, we went into news about 20 after, and they played the Smashing Pumpkins, and they're like, thank you, good night, and I'm that's it.
0: And that Smashing Pumpkins, that was the worst performance I've ever seen in my entire life.
1: I didn't see that part. What made it so bad, Bubba?
0: Let me find it. Yeah, I mean, Billy Corbin or Coben, whatever the hell his name is, he needs to let it go, my friend. He had some kind of vampire leather, like, girdle on or something. You could not, I mean, it was not mixed correctly. You saw it, bud. It was, what were you guys in the control room of a local CBS affiliate? Were you guys looking to yourself saying, this sucks. We're getting our ass kicked by everybody.
3: Yeah, we had some expletives about this. It's like, and of course, you know, when you had the opera guy, I'm like, what are, you know, what, I think they played like one or two songs.
0: Two.
3: And I'm like, what are we doing?
0: Yeah.
3: It was a disaster.
0: Anyway, man, boots on the ground. Somebody had a local CBS affiliate in his testimony. I appreciate it, my friend. Thank you.
3: Peace.
0: All right, buddy. Thanks. Yeah, I'm going to go to words.
2: I sent you the live where we won't get... won't get struck.
0: Dan, wait till you see how bad this is. So CBS runs, I think they run the opera singer, and then before Trump got on, they put the Smashing Pumpkins live from the LA Memorial Coliseum, not to be confused with earlier they ran Chaka Khan and Queen Latifah.
2: Yeah, Chaka Khan was a special guest,
0: and
2: too.
0: And then they did the Goo Goo Dolls from literally, it looks like the Goo Goo Dolls' backyard. Did you see that? That was horrible.
2: No,
0: they did the Goo Goo. They did the Goo Goo Dolls like from literally the lead singer of the Goo Goo Dolls' backyard. Oh yeah, CBS just—I don't know how many tens of millions of dollars. I mean, you got to think how much money it takes to configure the LA Coliseum. They probably had to configure the Washington Mall. And then they did all these little satellite feeds from various artists home, like from their homes. Think of all the production that takes. I wonder how much CBS lost on it. They overthought it, and it was absolutely horrible. Wait, I'm going to play the Smashing Pumpkins. Now, this was literally right before Trump took the stage. And it's horrible. Can't think of somebody better than the Smashing Pumpkins singing 1979.
1: Aren't they an Australian group too?
0: No, the lead singer's from Chicago.
1: Oh, okay.
0: Yeah.
4: Well, At least he has his priorities in order.
5: Great. What do we do with him now?
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4: So as I was talking about CBS's coverage of the Block Party 250. Right before Donald Trump took the stage, they threw it out. I don't know what the sequence was. Was it the Smashing Pumpkins? Then the I think it was. It was the Smashing Pumpkins, then the opera singer, then Trump.
5: And yeah, crap to crap to
4: or
5: Trump.
4: Or it might, yeah. And I think a lot of affiliates broke off after the Smashing Pumpkins performance, and like half of the CBS affiliates were gone, and this is what everybody saw last, and this was closer to the 11 o'clock top of the hour. Then the opera, those that continued the coverage played the opera guy, then into Trump. This was the most now back in when I was a 98 Rock. We played Smashing Pumpkins. We played 1979 when this was a hit. And, man, why would you? This doesn't even have any, like, American reference to it. Like, this isn't even a song. Like, NBC played, you know, Miley Cyrus, Party in the USA. R-O-C-K in the USA by John Cougar Mellencamp. Born in the USA by Bruce Springsteen. American Girl by Tom Petty. Like, you know, a lot of their songs had some type of American or USA reference. And then they played the standard Star Spangled Banner, God Love America, you know, all the American songs as well. Why CBS thinks that the Smashing Pumpkins and the one hit they had, or I think they had a couple of 1979, why that would be relative to something that people that are trying to celebrate our 250th anniversary, why this would correlate.
6: Isn't that when the Iran hostages were taken in 1979?
4: Yeah, I mean, yeah.
6: That's the only significance I can think of.
4: But they weren't freed until 1980. No, I actually think they were taken in 78. Because it was 444 days.
5: Yeah, they were freed before.
4: Freed the day of the day after Ronald Reagan's inauguration, and Reagan had cut a deal with the stinky Iraqis, because Carter actually had the deal brokered.
6: He did do the deal. The deal involved a lot of cash.
4: And so listen to this. So Reagan went in there and said, if you want your cash for sure, then you're going to wait to do it on my first day as the president to make me look good, even though Jimmy Carter negotiated it all.
6: Yep.
4: So
6: that was his deal.
7: Lots of luck, everybody.
4: Now, Billy Corbin looks like Nosferatu. Billy Corbin, I think it's Billy Corbin, whatever the hell. The lead singer, Corbin. He looks like you cannot look any worse.
5: He's related, he just found out, I think he's Bill Burr's brother, stepbrother.
4: They look alike.
5: Yeah, I think it says dad had a secret family.
4: Now, this half of America, this is the last thing that CBS left you with before they broke off their coverage at 11 o'clock. This is the last thing they played. And I don't even think they were scheduled when CBS was promoting who the people that were going to play for the Block Party 250. I don't think Smashing Pumpkins was anywhere around. Like, so I don't know if they were at the L.A. Coliseum, like being a warm-up band for Queen Latifah, or they just threw them on and they were supposed to be afterward. I don't know.
5: Yeah, they were. I'm looking at the headlines. They must have been the more, because they have the Zac Brown Band. Chaka Khan, Queen Latifah, Anthony Ramos, and more.
4: And then, so Smashing Pumpkins weren't even advertised as a band. They were just the more part. This is horrible. Let me just go ahead and fast forward it to like, well, it would be... Now, if anybody can understand what he's saying, I know the lyrics of the song, so I do know what he's saying, but the average person who was not familiar with this, like Erica, she's like, what is this? Like, yeah. She's like, I can't even understand what they're saying.
5: I'm getting pumped up for the fireworks.

0: anyway, I don't know how CBS craps the bed anymore. Two quick little gimmicks. I don't know if this is the Brooklyn Bridge or what bridge.
1: Yeah, it's the Brooklyn Bridge that caught on fire.
0: So they shut the Brooklyn Bridge down because it was the main launching pad to all of the fireworks that NBC, well, the city of New York / NBC broadcasted it. But there were two fires on the bridge.

0: Here's more.
1: Oh, yeah.
2: Oh, boy.
0: Fire breaks out on the Brooklyn Bridge following the fireworks display. I guess the city of, or firefighters put it out. So there you go. In case you, I was going to play this, Lummy, because it validates kind of, and this is the one particular guest that, you know, really probably still uses his like we do. I use mine. I've not used it as much as I need to be. But I need to get back on my penis pump regimen because I think it's really good for my penis.
2: It is.
0: And I think this is a TikTok about a guy questioning, you know, does it really work? And this is this a woman, like a woman doctor, supposedly, Lemmy, or some type of deal?
2: Yes.
3: What do they do?
4: What it does is, you know how when you work out at
0: and
4: the
0: Dan, you know, you being a doctor, let's listen to her explanation and see if you agree. Because you're a doctor, and okay. she kind of like gives you the science behind why this would potentially work. And that's the and anytime somebody asks you, well, how does it work, or why is it good for you, or why do you believe in it? These are probably the things you should say. I mean, I just say, I don't know, man. It just makes everything harder. Seems to work on circulation. Seems to make it just seems like it builds up some muscle memory kind of deal. And then I always drop Dr. Dan's name. I'm like, listen, Dr. Dan Diaco. He swears by it.
2: Yep, it's approved.
0: And he's got the biggest penis. Well, one of the biggest penises of any person I know. And he'll show you.
4: And let's just say you're working your buys and tries, right? And you're lifting heavy weight. And when you do that, you're doing tiny little bits of micro damage to the muscle. And then you have your recovery day. You never do arm day 2 days in a row. Next day you do leg day, right? Yeah. It's the same with a penis pump. What you're doing is you're putting your penis in there. You're creating a vacuum. You use the hand pump or, and this is what I wanted to show you. This is a brand new device. This is an electric pump.
0: Which, by the way, those are the kind that we got.
2: Yes, we do.
0: Got the electric pump with the silicone cylinder.
4: And you pop this on the cylinder automatically.
0: That's what we got.
4: Holds the negative vacuum pressure that's right for your pumping protocol. So the first thing it does is it increases vascularization. It brings in more blood.
0: Dan,
4: it,
0: would you agree to that?
1: Yes.
0: It increases vascularization.
1: Vascularization.
0: Okay.
4: Pushes capillaries to the edges because they start to retract as you age. And so what you're doing is you're pumping the blood in there, and then that's giving you a firmer erection. But over time, just like if you go to the gym and you work out your biceps, if you pump every other day or every couple days for 10 months to a year, you can increase the overall size of your penis 20 to 25%. So you can go from a 4 to a 5 to a 6, a 6 to a 7. And here's the thing. Guys start, they love it so much that they start to go, well, how big can I get? Penis pumps.
0: Well, I think I agree with all of this. Dan, I'm going to throw it over to you from a doctor's perspective. I think you probably would agree with most of it as well.
1: I agree with what she said, and you know you can progressively stretch things quite extensively.
0: I don't know if you can go from though? I don't know if you can go in a year of okay. Let's say you go from a 5 to a 6,
1: mm-hmm.
0: but I don't think that your body really has the infrastructure to go from a 6 to a 7. Does it?
1: You know, you would say that until you see someone put a giant gauge into their earlobe. Or a bowl into their lip.
0: Yeah, you're
1: or
0: right.
1: Or a neck that's been stretched by 40 metal rings.
0: Mm-hmm. I agree.
1: So you can do a lot of things with time and tissue expansion.
0: I think the best analogy you use is like when you see somebody that's got, you know, a nickel or a quarter size hole in their ear. They didn't start off that big. They started with something that was probably the size of like your, you know.
1: An earring.
0: Yeah, an earring.
1: Started off with a piercing.
0: Right.
1: A tiny little hole.
0: Right. So, yeah. I think on our Amazon wish list page, I don't know if what the necessarily domain name of that is. If you want to go to our Amazon page and we get a small little percentage of everything that we sell on it. What is that page, Lemmy? Is it our Amazon?
2: I'm making sure that it's still working with Macho real quick.
0: I don't even know that it's still working.
2: That's why
0: we haven't promoted it for a while.
2: It was Amazon.com/TheBubbaArmy.
0: Amazon.com/TheBubbaArmy. See if that still works.
2: I'm working on it.
0: So, was it Thursday night that Taylor Swift and Travis Kelce got married, and then Friday was the party.
2: There's two parties.
0: Well, it was the 100 person party, which is where they actually got married. And then the next night was the gala

0: of 1,000 people, right?
1: Yes.
0: And so I don't know which night it was. I think they got married on the 2nd and the party was on the 3rd, I think.
1: Yes, you are correct.
0: And I think that the reason why they couldn't get married on the 4th that Saturday is because the city of New York, I read an article where the city of New York could not give them the amount of off-duty officers that they had requested for Saturday because they had a bunch of off-duty guys, you know, protecting the bridge and the NBC broadcast and that whole gathering, and they didn't have enough off-duty officers to do Saturday, so that's why they moved it to a Thursday-Friday deal, because I think they didn't they hire like 250 or 300 off-duty police officers?
1: It was over 300 officers.
0: Yeah. So they got married on Thursday, the big gala was on Friday, and we have gotten a glimpse of what's been reported as what their prenup potentially consists of. Now, Dan and I have had prenups that held up.
1: Mm-hmm.
0: The first thing to do with the prenup is when it's challenged, does it hold up? That's the first who done it with regards to prenups. Mine held up, and Dan's, I think yours held up.
1: Mm-hmm. And by the way, it's amazon.bubbaarmy.com. It's so it works.
0: So it's amazon.bubbaarmy.
1: Thebubbaarmy.com.
0: Okay, so it's amazon.thebubbaarmy.com.
1: Yes.
0: Maybe you can send me a link.
1: Will do.
0: Yeah. I can show you everything that's on our list. And let me have Gary put that on all socials.
1: It's on there. It's all right.
0: Talking about, you know, the pump that Bubba was talking about on today's show is available right here. This is the pump. I wouldn't say penis pump. I would say this is the pump that Dan, Bubba, and Lummy all swear by. So here is the details of potentially what people have sniffed out. Now, I think this comes from fairly good sources. And everybody kind of wants the big whodunit, and everybody wants to kind of know what type of prenup. Because you'd have to, I mean, with her. I mean,
2: he's stupid not to.
0: Oh, my God. I mean, arguably one of the, you know, the most, you know, richest entertainers in the world.
1: Mm-hmm.
0: Sophisticated yours, mine, and ours, or title control structured, tailored to their situations. Separate property for premarital assets. Swift keeps her music catalog, master recordings, royalties, publishing rights, touring income, real estate portfolio, and brand-related earnings. Kelsey keeps his NFL contract, endorsements, podcast, and business ventures, i.e. his clothing and brewery. His property portfolio includes multi-million dollar estates in New York, Rhode Island, California, and Tennessee. She owns a $55 million Falcon 7X private jet. The Daily Mail notes that her music catalog generates over $250 million streaming revenue.
2: Is that per year?
0: Yeah, I'm thinking so. In addition to earnings from touring, merchandise, and film projects, including over $100 million in film deals. Jeez. So, Dan, it just seems like it's exactly what you would think when you got these two type of people. She keeps everything that she brings into the marriage, and he keeps everything that he brings into the
2: marriage.
0: Which
2: seems pretty fair.
0: Seems pretty fair, considering that they're both going to be okay.
2: Multimillionaires.
0: Now, the only thing that I would say would be in question is if they would go together and buy a house. Or,
2: and they split it.
0: Yeah.
2: So who cares?
0: It's easy.
2: She's got $2 billion. So, I mean, it's irrelevant. And he's got $100 million. So they can go fairly into any business venture and break it off fairly. The whole point of a prenup is how to separate without pissing away millions of dollars on lawyers.
0: Post-marriage earnings. This is kind of what we were getting at. Often treated as separate if earned in one spouse's names, meaning like, you know, Swift's albums or Kelsey's deals. Some experts mention possibly hybrid splits, a percentage of income as marital, but the emphasis is kept on things titled individually to avoid disputes. appreciation clauses increases in value of premarital assets. Well, that should still stay separate. Like they said, they're going to keep that separate. So
2: as like if her music's worth $4 billion at the end of the divorce, when they get divorced, she doesn't have a right to it.
0: Right.
2: He doesn't.
0: This is all just really like, you know, third grade type, you know, some guy could draw it up, right?
2: Mm-hmm.
0: No spousal support. Waivers of alimony are commonly expected given both are wealthy. So like if they would happen to divorce, you know, he can't go, well, I've lived a life of flying on private jets and what have you, probably something I can't really afford. Well, he probably can. So at the end of the day, there is no support. That's written down. Joint assets, anything bought together in both names will be shared. Again, this is very much a no-brainer. You know what, Lummy? I didn't even have to see this particular article or this particular set of parameters to be able to tell you what would...
2: That makes sense.
0: Yeah.
2: Supposedly, so what's missing from this?
1: There's just some cheating clause in there. And then also that she's not allowed...
2: To write songs,
1: yeah, after if they do break up.
2: He's such a pussy.
1: Him.
2: He's so afraid. He's worried about a song about him.
0: Which would make him more popular, actually.
2: I know. What a pussy.
0: Anyway, other provisions.
2: But you know what? What else isn't there? Is kids.
0: Yeah.
2: Do you know why?
0: Why?
2: Because you can't contract that on the front side. You can't include child support and kids and
0: before it happens.
2: Before it happens.
0: Now, can you
2: can't
0: post
2: that as part of your prenup. That's up to the court.
0: Well, you know, child support usually is just an equation.
2: Right.
0: Yeah. So, you know, if they get 50-50, chances are there would be none.
2: There should be none, right?
0: You know, like, I'm just saying. Confidentiality, NDAs to limit public discussion, privacy clauses, or standard celebrity protections, bad boy infidelity. Oh, there's a bad boy infidelity penalty. Clauses are sometimes discussed, but often unenforceable in no-fault state. So they got married in New York, and New York is a no-fault state. So even if your wife came in and caught you with three chicks, that has no bearing on the court at all. Meaning, like, they can't use that. Now, some states do have, don't they, Dan? Some states have marital faults where if you do cheat, they can use that as a strike against you when you're negotiating this kind of deal.
2: And the problem, though, with that is then there's, like, evidence. There's, like, a whole, like, mini trial. What level of certainty do you need to make it absolutely an issue in the divorce? Does it need to be, you know, clear and convincing, beyond a reasonable doubt, preponderance of the evidence? Do they find, you know, lipstick in your pocket, or do they find, you know, video of you having sex with somebody else?
0: Oh, let's not talk about videos now, please.
2: But what I'm saying is that there's a big
0: disparagement into, like,
2: busted are you?
0: Yeah, how busted? There you go, and nobody knows that more than you.
3: He's a good guy, even though he's a Bubba the Love Sponge.
4: Bubba the Love Sponge show returns after these words.
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4: Lovey has sent me a link to, is it amazon.thebubbaarmy.com?
5: Yes, sir.
4: Gary Cantrell is going to put it up on all our socials within that. And we had Core Water up there because that's what Seth demanded to drink. He just couldn't. Seth couldn't drink regular water. He had to drink Core.
5: I don't know why yours is not refreshing.
4: And my seemed to not. Lummy has taken the Core off.
5: I've taken a lot of the items off, even in the above. And yours still says 45 items. Mine has 34 now.
4: Yeah.
5: So I don't know why.
4: Well, on the front page, I think you'll see. I do love this body spray. It's Grace. It's I love it. But you'll see the penis pump there, and here it is. Here's the penis pump. Oh, let me. Are you taking down those? If I go back to one, like this needs to be gone. The remember the prize wheels.
5: Yes.
4: That gives me bad flashbacks. also, these headphones. Leave the tushy on.
5: Okay.
4: Tub of towels. Leave on. Here's another penis pump. I wonder if we should take that one down because that one isn't it. Well, no. These penis pumps are down to $29.
5: I know.
4: Now.
5: I saw that.
4: We paid $69 for ours. Keep everything else. We need that. We need all that. We need that. We need that. We need everything else, Lummy.
5: Okay.
4: For the most part. But the penis pump is the one that we got.
5: And then we also have the.
4: They're down to $19?
5: I was looking at
4: this.
5: Why
4: would you buy three of them?
5: The Hitachi that we put up on there is only $21, too.
4: Man,
5: so.
4: Things have gone down. Male penis pump, automatic enlargers, extend pump for men with 5 training modes, adult toys for men, electric penis pump extender, erection pumps, what have you. Go to our Amazon, our particular Amazon show. We have an Amazon, what we call it, a show page, Lummy, or kind of a wish list.
5: It's sort of fun.
4: And if you buy it, it's stuff that we talk about and use. Now,
5: But if you go to it and then you buy anything through Amazon after you go through our storefront, we get credit for it.
4: Oh, okay. Thank you. Now, we're not asking you. Now, are we asking them to send us these things, or is this just the things that we use for them to buy?
5: Both.
4: Oh, perfect. You guys figure it out.
5: If they want to send us some more penis pumps, we'll happily take them.
4: Might as well.
5: Yeah.
4: I mean, we can certainly. I wouldn't mind having a backup.
5: No.
4: To be honest with you. Dan, you wouldn't mind having a backup.
6: Why not?
4: Right. So go to Amazon. What is it?
5: Amazon.thebubbaarmy.com.
4: Right. Now, Gary Cantrell is going to have all those up on our various platforms as well for you to be able to purchase yourself. I'm just telling you guys out there, man, you may not, you know, want to tell your guys on the job site that your penis pumping. But for us that are secure enough in our own skin, me, Dan, Lummy, who have all used them and own them and used them, and will tell you right now, like, stop the male cockiness and you think that you're, you know, less of a man. They really do help. Like, there's no, I can't think of a downside other than, you know, potentially you might be a little bit embarrassed. But if you're a real man, you're like, yeah, I pump.
5: Yeah, but also
4: pump. I mean, like when somebody talk bad about you going to the gym, there nobody's going to call you a pussy for going to the gym. It's going for the gym. It's going to the gym for your penis.
5: That's right.
6: Exactly.
4: I don't think there's any other way for you to go to the gym for your penis.
5: And please make sure you put on the protective condom.
4: What do you mean?
5: The thing that you got to put on so the hole is not, you know, so you can't suck up your testicle.
4: Yeah, put on the protective sleeve.
5: Yes.
4: They make this little,
6: it's like a gasket.
4: Yeah.
6: I'd call it more of a gasket.
4: Put on the protective gasket and make sure that you're taking your testicles and pulling them down as you're administering the vacuum, and just try to keep that separation between testicles and shaft, because we've all done it where we've gotten a little reckless and one of our testes gets sucked into the tube, and it is, it makes me hurt thinking about it. That's the only downside to this, but if you keep them separated, you got to keep them separated. If you keep them separated, it's like going to the gym for your penis. You just can't beat it. I don't know if Trump if Trump's influence had anything to do, but from what I've read, it's pretty uncommon for FIFA to go back and make this call. When somebody's been given a red card, it's very rarely that the team that got the player and the team that gets the red card gets an appeal that actually works. I think I read something the last time this happened was quite a while ago. Like, is it pretty uncommon for them to...
5: From what I read, yeah, they barely ever admit that they did anything wrong.
4: So we got our... Talking about the World Cup, everybody's... I haven't watched one second of it.
5: Dr. Dan seems like he was watching a lot of it over the weekend. Dan, I watched a little bit of it.
4: I don't like it at all.
6: It's such a sport that is so popular, it's hard to ignore. But I can't, like... 162 baseball games is tough, and I've trained myself to like keep the baseball in the background, and you know you can pay attention to it a little bit, but not like have it completely occupy your 3 hours. And soccer is one of those things that you know so many people care so much about it, and it's just such a boring game.
4: I mean, you know, the average game is 2-1. The average game is 2-1. Mm-hmm. So that means you're going to go. What is it? 60 minutes.
6: Mm-hmm.
4: 60 minutes of play. For 90
6: minutes. Yeah, 90. No, 45 and 45, overtime.
4: You're going to go 90 minutes, and if you're lucky, have 3 goals in 90 minutes.
6: So every 30 minutes, you may get something exciting happen.
4: And to me, you know what I think how they could single-handedly make soccer better? Just like I think we can all agree.
6: Give them guns?
4: No.
6: Oh.
4: Guns. No. No.
6: Give them sticks like lacrosse?
4: No.
6: Okay.
4: Just like they single-handedly, I think we would all agree, by putting the pitch clock, the strike and ball, replay.
6: Oh, and you have a possession of like 30 seconds to score?
4: No. But maybe.
6: That would make it more fun.
4: But maybe. But hear me out. Shorten the field.
5: Yeah.
4: Shorten the field. Right now, the field is just so big that's why there's so less goals. I mean, think about it. Shorten the field, and then, Dan, maybe have a possession clock. Meaning like...
6: If you have more than 45 seconds, you don't shoot, then you lose it?
4: More like 3 minutes. 3 minutes or two. I don't know enough about the sport to even give you what that time should be. Maybe you might be way more closer than me at 45 seconds to a minute. Or, maybe it's closer to mine, like 3 minutes. But if you shorten the field, let's say you shorten the field by 50%.
6: Wow, that's a huge difference. That's like half court. They kick too far. Probably maybe 25%, 30%.
4: Yeah, shorten it by 25%.
6: Yeah, make it 75 yards long and 80 yards long or 60 yards long.
4: How long is the current?
6: 110, I think.
4: I think it's 110.
6: Yeah, I think it's like 100 meters, which is, 33 meters, which is like 110 feet.
4: No.
6: I'm sorry, 110 yards.
4: Yeah, I was going to say that would be like 330 feet.
6: Yeah, it'd be like, it's 100 meters, which is like 110 yards.
4: So shorten the field and then maybe potentially have time of possession clocks of like 3 minutes. And at 3 minutes, if you haven't scored, then the ball goes to the other team or they at least do... In soccer, do they do a tip-off much like they do in basketball where they...
6: It's kind of like a face-off, yeah, at the very beginning.
4: How do they throw... Do they throw the ball down and the guys... I don't know. How do they start...
5: I thought it's just usually after a coin flip, whoever gets the ball first, and then they
4: like
5: start
4: football.
5: At midfield. Yeah.
4: All right, so, but like on if they had a possession clock, then it would just go to the other team. Like, much like in basketball, if it... What is it, the 30-second or 25-second shot clock?
5: Yeah.
4: All right. If the shot clock goes to zero, then it's a dead ball, and they give it, the other team gets it. Right. So make a possession clock of like 3 minutes, and Dan, think how much faster the game would be if the field is shorter and they only have 3 minutes to score, and at 3 minutes it goes off, and the other team gets the ball.
6: Yeah, I agree.
4: That would make them play faster, too.
6: But, they've been slowly altering the game of baseball to make it better. And two things that they did significantly was, number one, the pitch clock. You have to pitch the
4: that
6: ball.
4: That was brilliant.
6: That made a huge difference.
4: Yeah.
6: And the other thing that people didn't realize, which is really a subtle difference, was the small enlargement of the bases. They enlarged the bases like an inch. But that inch plus the other inch from the other base shortens that distance between those two bases enough that the steals have gone up.
4: Yeah, I mean...
5: Yeah, but the world thinks soccer is the greatest sport ever, everyone outside the United States, so they're not going to change
4: it. So like, are we the only numbnuts that actually want to change the game at all? Yes, everybody else just wants to keep it pure?
6: They're like 0-0 is a fun game to them.
5: Yes.
6: Yeah. I'd rather stab myself in the eye.
4: Yeah. I'd rather watch Joey Chestnut eat 66 hot dogs. Yeah. I did watch the replay on that Saturday night. God, it makes me want to puke when I watch these guys... And you know what? Did you guys know that it's actually a professional eating as a sport?
6: Oh, I know.
4: It's called ML. It's called It's called MLE, Major League Eating. And Joey Chitwood's 17 time. Now I think 18 time. Coney Island, Nathan's Hot Dog, champion of the world. He only makes $10,000 for that. He only makes $10,000 for that. Now, Dan, how can these guys? Be professional eaters and still remain like every one of them they brought up like they had the number two ranked guy, the number three ranked guy. They're none of them are fat asses.
5: See, sir.
4: None of them are fat asses.
5: I also sent you. Did you see where Joey Chestnut had to choke out a protester while he was eating his hot dogs?
4: No.
5: And he still won?
4: No.
6: Really? What a stud.
4: Yeah, so
6: well, their stomach becomes like my penis. You know, you stretch it out long enough, it's just going to accommodate anything.
4: So Dan, like, how do they not? Do they just know how? Do they?
6: They swallow. They just swallow big gulps, and their stomach stretches. They have a lot of elasticity.
4: Now, is
6: in
4: that
6: their stomach.
4: Bad for your stomach though?
6: Because your stomach gets all wallowed out.
4: But. They have to probably diet to stay thin because one of the things of being fat is that you've stretched out your stomach and you don't get the full feeling because you've trust me I know and so you've stretched out your stomach so it takes more to fill it up so you eat more so do these people have to noticeably go on a diet after they've stretched out their stomach so much or they will naturally want to eat more?
6: I don't know. That's a good question. I don't have an answer to that.
4: Hold on, something that pertains to a medical situation in the body and you don't know? This is a first.
6: Well, I'm sure the stomach rebounds after a while. They probably train.
4: Kind of like a vagina after it's been beat up, how it rebounds?
6: Yeah, or a stomach like after a pregnancy. And so, they probably like train up to these days. And then I don't think he can eat 50 or 63 hot dogs year round. I think he probably works up to it.
4: Mm. Hi, you're on the air. Go ahead.
2: Hello, boys. Las Vegas Mario. How you guys doing today?
4: Good, Mario. Mario, how are you?
2: I'm good. Just want to say Monday and Tuesdays are the best days. Dan, you're the man. You kill it all the time. The other days, I don't care about. Mondays and Tuesdays are my day. I want to show you some love, Dan.
6: Thank you.
2: Dr. Dan, I'm sorry, but Mondays and Tuesdays are the days. I just wanted to say, Mr. Bubba, got the Tyler Clem shirt. I love it. The quality of the shirt is great, and love the little extra gift the Merch Crit gave me. That was super sweet of her. I love that. Just wanted to say thank you, guys, and the shirt's great. The shirt is awesome and comfy.
4: Thank you, Las Vegas Mario. Actually, speaking about merch, we just ordered the new hockey. Remember, the new hockey jerseys?
5: Yes.
4: With the 64 Clem?
5: Yes.
4: I only ordered 100 of those. I reordered tack bags. I ordered 150 Lasker t-shirts, reordered the backpacks, and... I have not been talked about this. You know the bicycle brand playing cards, you know, that you play poker and, you know, blackjack and, you know, the bicycle brand playing cards.
5: Yes.
2: Yeah, you play strip poker with them.
4: Well, we now have Bubba Army bicycle brand playing cards coming up as well.
6: That makes sense.
4: Yeah. So, I mean, they're like $8.
7: Are you the king?
4: No, it's not because I would have made myself the king and probably made you...
6: The queen.
4: No, I wouldn't have made you the queen. I probably would have made you like the jack or something like that, you know, or the wild card, you know, something like that. But
7: the playing cards don't have you. I mean, so what makes them yours?
6: It's just the outside part.
4: Just the Bubba Army logo.
7: I love it. Yeah. Cool.
4: So what's that, Mario?
2: One more thing. Lemmy, how come you didn't do a 4th of July video like you did the last year? Remember you did Hacksaw Jim Dunn? You were going to do Hulk Hogan this year.
4: Yeah, Lemmy. What happened?
5: I didn't have any fireworks. I didn't go buy any fireworks except for a couple little flares.
4: Yeah. Well, okay. Somebody's on a budget.
5: Yes.
4: All right, Mario.
6: Still selling that with all the drought?
4: See, good seeing you. What's that?
5: Yeah, I mean, they started to. I'm not going to spend a couple of dollars.
4: So Joey's in the middle. Now, Joey does have a technique where he eats two hot dogs, then gets a drink of water, and he takes the two hot dogs out of the buns. He eats them without the... I watched it. I watched it on TV. That's how desperate I was to find something to watch. I watched this on TV. They replayed it on Saturday night. And so I watched it. And so what he does is he takes two... He's got a little handler there, and he takes both hot dogs. He eats two at a time, and he eats the meat part of the hot dog. And then after he gets done with the hot dog, he wets the bun and eats the bun. And he doesn't get his... plus two until he eats the bun, and then after the bun comes in the two. It's like almost, Dan, he's using the hot dogs as like, what's that in medicine where you got the crucible and the smasher and the, you know, in medicine,
6: the mortar and pestle.
4: Yeah, yes, it's like he almost uses the hot dog as a more, what's the stick portion,
6: the mortar. Mm-hmm.
4: He uses the hot dogs to push down the buns, and then puts the buns, and then uses the hot dogs to push down the buns, and then puts the, you know what I'm saying? Mm-hmm. I honest to God think that's his technique as to how he does it. Because, you know, they had 20, I don't know how many, like maybe 16, 17 competitors against him. Lummy, did you know the number? We got to find, you're going to have to find him. But like the number three or four, or number five eater in the world, according to MLE, the Major League Eating Association. He's from Tampa.
5: Really?
4: He's from Tampa, and his wife...
5: Oh, it's him and his wife. Yeah, I think they live in Brandon.
4: And his wife is the equivalent to the Joey Chestnut of women. So his wife is the number one ranked woman in the world, and he's like number three, four, or five in the world, men-wise. We should have him in the studio one time.
5: Okay, yeah.
4: See if we can get him in.
5: Mickey Sudo.
7: I just love that he yoked up this guy right in the middle of the hot dogs.
6: The mortar's the bowl, the pestle's the club that grinds it.
4: Oh, you messed it up again?
7: Yeah, I did.
4: Oh, my God, Dan, you might want to brush up on medical school.
6: Yeah, we do a lot of mortar and pestling in facelifts.
4: I promise you that was actually taught to you in medical school.
6: Wrong. I'm not a pharmacist. That may be talked to you in pharmacy school, but those are the guys that push vaccines and count pills. We didn't do that.
4: You didn't know?
6: We didn't do mortar and pestles in medical school,
4: They didn't even tell you about them?
6: We saw pictures of them behind the pharmacy guys that were in pharmacy school. That wore the little short coats.
7: By the way, the School of Pharmacy is part of the medical school. Just
6: yeah, so is the School of Nursing. It doesn't make me a nurse or a pharmacist.
4: I think I was trying to incorporate a medical procedure thinking Dan would know. I should have just used ramrod as the example.
6: Now, we learn about ramrods in medical school.
4: Oh, I know, especially you. You were ramrodded, not necessarily in Gainesville. You were ramrodded in Tallahassee is what you would do.
6: Yeah.
4: You'd go up and see your younger brothers down there that had the setup, and then you come in there and steal all the hot FSU chicks and then leave town, and everybody would be like, what just happened?
7: Everybody knew he was a player at Florida, so then he came over to Florida State.
6: Crossfire Hurricane.
7: And then he got a reputation there, too.
4: Crossfire Hurricane with your black Porsche, too, right?
6: Yep.
4: So Joey's in the middle of I think he ate 66.
5: Yeah. Oh,
7: my God. I love how he yokes him up like that. That's great.
5: And then he goes back to his eating.
4: Right. Now, is Coney Island is in New York, isn't
7: right,
4: it?
7: Yes.
4: That part of Brooklyn or Long Island, or I don't know where. I don't know what part it is. I think it's Brooklyn, maybe. How far is that from your guys' New Jersey shore?
6: 2 hours.
4: Oh, that far?
6: Yeah.
4: Yeah.
8: Stunning headline from the World Cup. The top goal scorer for the U.S. men's team, Folarin Balogun, is now eligible to play tomorrow in that critical knockout game against Belgium. The new FIFA decision on his controversial red card and what we're learning tonight about a phone call between the head of FIFA and President Trump. Here's ABC's Chris.
4: See, I think, in my opinion, Trump should have stayed out of it. Because I think it brings less credibility to FIFA had he stayed out of it, and they just made the decision potentially without his prodding, in my opinion.
7: He and FIFA, and especially that head guy, I mean, that guy made him a special trophy and medals and stuff. Guy's so up his A-frame, but I love the call. I love that they put him back in. I mean, we're a host country. The other two host countries are out. Canada's out. Mexico's out. That the U.S. is still in. It was a BS call. This is the time to flex.
4: On just the merit of the call, I'm sorry, the merit of the play, it was not intentional. It was they were both going for the ball. So I think
6: intention is not really relevant in the soccer world when it comes to these penalties. But what should be noted is you know, Ronaldo in one of the play-in games had a red card with a 3-game suspension, and then FIFA came in and undid the suspension.
7: Yes.
6: So this is not the first time they've unsuspended these people. Because here's the other thing, Bubba. People are spending their life savings and flying around the world to see these stars.
7: Yep.
6: And to be denied because of a BS call is a shame. And this call started off as a no call, then turned into a red card. But regardless, it's okay if FIFA says, okay, Ronaldo, you can still play. And to this guy, you can still play. He's my favorite Somali.
4: Well, here's
7: the
4: thing.
7: Nigerian.
6: He's Nigerian.
4: But here's the thing, Dan.
6: Somali to me.
4: Had it been egregious, and had it been like an absolute no-brainer where there are, you know, where most people that get such a severity of a penalty, meaning the red card's the most severe penalty you can get, and including it's so severe that you have to miss the next game. Like it's the, you know, it's the death penalty of penalties. Had it been something that, you know, was less organic happening and part of an actual play, you know, like everybody looked at it and said, this is not red card worthy. That's one thing everybody did agree. It was not. You know, it was not. Now you can see plays that people are trying to be dirty and take the guy's ankles out and hurt the guy's knees.
6: By the way, if you watch the game, Bubba, you would see that this guy that got the red card got fouled significantly 3 times in the first half, and they didn't call any of them.
4: Right. So it just, like Steven said, like the play was kind of a nothing burger, and it got accelerated to a red card. And so, you know, under normal circumstances, it was not even it wasn't, by most expert soccer opinions, it was not even a red card, like not even close. And for them to make it a red card, you know, I think that is the right call, regardless if President Trump makes a call or not. This is the right call. I wish he wouldn't have called, because that just now leads to critics saying that he's dabbling in this and dabbling in that. And I think that FIFA would have made the right decision anyway. Just
6: are we certain that he called?
4: Yeah.
7: Yeah, oh, yeah. That's out.
6: Like Trump admitted it?
7: Well,
6: or that I saw sources reported, which to me is a lie.
4: Well, hold on.
9: Beyond Cordero.
10: A shocking decision tonight ahead of one of the biggest games in U.S. men's national team history. FIFA announcing it's lifting the one-match ban handed to U.S. star striker Phelaren Balogun, making him eligible to play against Belgium tomorrow.
11: Wow.
10: Last week, this controversial red card sent Balogun off the pitch, meaning he would automatically sit out the next game.
4: Hold on. Is that the opponent guy hugging him?
6: Yeah.
4: Saying, dude, man, you got robbed, buddy.
10: Game. That call sparking outrage and confusion.
4: To me, man, Dan said it doesn't really matter whether you're going for the ball or not. But
6: no,
4: it
6: matters whether or not you're going for the ball if you make contact with the ball, but it's your intent is not necessarily part of the calculation.
4: Right.
6: Equation.
10: And confusion in the days since.
12: It's important for me to say.
4: Now, if this, in my opinion, if the USA guy and the ball's nowhere to be found and the ball's not coming into both of them to try to make a play on the ball, and he just steps on the guy's ankle like that, then the red card's warranted. But the ball was coming in. Nobody knows where the ball's going to end up. It's bouncing at this point. And they're both going for the ball.
12: Obviously, first and foremost, you know, it's totally unintentional, which I'm sure a lot of people know.
10: Then, in an unusual move, today FIFA citing Article 27 of its disciplinary code.
4: Now, I heard Belgium is full hot on this.
7: Now, they've been granted the right to appeal the appeal.
4: Belgium?
7: Yes.
4: They're full hot.
6: But the thing is that Belgium has nothing to do with this.
4: I know.
6: The foul wasn't against them.
7: Yeah, but they had the advantage. Now they've lost it.
4: Yeah, I mean, yeah, it's like Steve's right. They did have, if they were going to gain any type of advantage or even make it was going to be without this guy being on the field.
5: The thing, too, is that the referee that threw the red card has been under investigation before for fixing games.
4: For being a little loose on the red. Oh,
6: for fixing games?
4: For fixing games.
6: There's so many scumbags in officiating. And I go back to that piece of shiz. Referee for the NBA
4: Tim Donaghy. We had him on the show.
6: What a scumbag. And so many others did that. And these dumbass football players keep betting on their friends and themselves. It's horrible. Gambling is ruining sports. It's been doing it for 100 years. And now pervasive.
4: And now they've made it so easy that you can literally be on your phone and put in any type of bet you want. And so these football players can put them literally in from the locker room or whatever. And did you see the guy that got from Texas Tech got reinstated? Deion was full hot on that deal. I saw Deion's excerpt, and he's like, man, so you're telling me right now that a guy that's on a team is betting on his team. Now, I guess where he got some type of break was the fact that he always bet on his team to win. You're still betting on your team.
6: It's disgusting. NIL, boys and girls sports, and the massive gambling are ruining sports. We've got such a great world that we live in where we can watch so many sports in real time because we have that kind of media coverage. But for these guys to just destroy it with, like I said, the NIL, gambling, and putting genetic boys with girls in sports. Those are the only three things wrong with sports today. Otherwise, it's incredible the amount of competition and the visibility that we get to have. And that be almost like you're in the stadium. It's such good coverage.
10: FIFA's president Gianni Infantino decision. But sources tell ABC News President Trump called FIFA's president Gianni Infantino last week urging him to review the matter. Soon after it was made public, Trump wrote thank you to FIFA on social media.
4: Yeah, I think he blew a call in.
10: Tonight, Belgium's Football Association.
4: Oh, Belgium's full hot on it.
10: Says it is astonished, alleging FIFA is in contradiction with its own rules and vowing to investigate options, quote, to protect the fundamental.
4: What are you going to do about it, Belgium?
7: Right, exactly. I mean,
6: plus, it's Belgium. Belgium sucks. They got
10: fair
6: nothing.
10: Fair play in our sport.
4: I mean, could we. Okay. One, are we the favorites against Belgium?
5: Yeah.
4: But had we not had that star guy, was it more of a push?
5: Belgium was favored just a little bit in the betting odds in Vegas.
4: Right now?
5: No. Before he was suspended. Okay. Now with the U.S. is the favorite.
10: Goals in four games.
4: Let me ask you a question because you are a degenerate better and you know everything about betting. If you happen to get a bet in, you know, when the information was he was going to not play, and the odds were probably way different than if he does play, does that bet still stick?
5: Yes.
4: Even though situation and circumstances have changed?
5: Yes.
10: Balogun is the lead.
4: So if you got USA as a dog back then, right?
5: Yes.
4: And they go to a favorite.
5: Your bet's still good.
10: Leading scorer for the U.S. men's national team in this World Cup. His teammates say the news of his early return broke on the way to training today.
9: I just found out on the way over here.
4: Any of the American guys, do they play like any high-level soccer, like with the Manchester United and all that? Like, do any of the U.S. guys, or are they all a bunch of college players? Or, like, you know, obviously this guy, this black guy, I think, Dan, you said he's from Germany and he was an anchor baby.
6: No, he's Nigerian.
4: Oh, he's Nigerian?
5: In English.
4: But he was born in America as, like, an anchor baby. Isn't that what Brian said? Somebody said that.
5: Yeah, no, it is. His mom came over here. She was traveling from England, and she popped him out when she was in New York.
4: And so he's now an American.
5: Yes.
4: Mm-hmm. Even though he really didn't probably live here,
5: no,
4: right?
5: No, he lives in England.
4: Now, is he a major soccer player in the overall, like the Ronaldo and all the other major, major players? Is he in that league?
6: He lives in England, probably.
4: No, yeah, I'm asking Lummy.
5: Yes.
4: Is he in that league?
5: I'm trying to see the Premier League?
4: Yeah, is he in that elite, you know, talent pool of you know, let's say top five soccer players in the world?
5: I'd say top 10.
4: Top 10?
5: Yes.
9: Obviously, for us, it gives us a boost. We're really excited. He's been so good for us this tournament, so to have him for tomorrow is obviously really...
4: I hate soccer.
7: But what I don't understand about this whole thing is the guy's Nigerian. Why isn't he playing for Nigeria?
4: Because he grew up in London. Because he was born in America.
5: Because he picked here. He picked America.
4: And don't think, Steve, that somebody didn't blow a phone call in and tell him to get this many millions of dollars to come play for America under some little loophole willy, and he's getting somebody that's putting a big, fat, brown paper bag somewhere.
7: It seems like it.
4: No, that's
7: and
4: how,
7: we're stacking it.
4: That's how
7: cool.
4: It works. I mean, Dan, would you not agree that's probably the protocol as to why he's playing for America?
11: Yeah, well, he's an American citizen, so he has to, I think.
7: No, well, I'm sure he's a Nigerian citizen, too. No,
11: do you think he's got dual citizenship?
7: I do.
5: I think he does. And it looks like he's playing for France right now, too. I'm sorry, the league.
13: This is a highly unusual move, Whit. There is precedent. Portugal.
4: Somebody gave him a brown paper bag stuffed full of millions of dollars.
7: It. That's my point.
4: Yeah.
7: There's the fix.
4: USA Soccer, man, that's a huge organization. Somebody lobbied to his, you know, Nigerian dad or something like that, and they got it.
13: Cristiano Ronaldo was sent off with a red card in one of his country's last matches before the World Cup. He initially received a 3-game suspension, which would have...
4: And isn't Ronaldo like the, you know, Tom Brady of the whole damn thing?
5: Yeah.
4: Or one of them?
5: Yeah, one of them.
4: He got a red card, and they flip-flopped applesauce on that one, too.
11: It happened to two other guys as well.
4: Yeah.
11: So this is not the first. This isn't unprecedented. Everyone's acting like, oh my God, this has never happened.
4: I think it's been a long time since it's happened during the World Cup. But I think, it happens a lot during other, leagues.
11: International competition.
4: Yes. But I think it's been a while since it's happened in the actual World Cup is what we're playing now.
7: Interestingly, this guy, I just looked it up, is a citizen of the U.S., Nigeria, and the U.K. So he could have been playing for U.K. too, which is in the top 16.
4: It's whoever had the biggest brown paper bag.
7: Evidently.
5: So it looks like, and also he was born in the U.S. because when his mom was here, she was trying to get home in the TSA wouldn't let her board.
7: Because she was still pregnant.
4: Yes. So she popped it out.
5: She popped it out here.
13: Mm. And for Portugal's first two World Cup matches until FIFA intervened. Whit.
4: Okay. Oh, so they're saying, just in this World Cup situation with Portugal, they had a reversal.
5: Yes.
13: Two World Cup matches until FIFA intervened.
5: You can't lose your best players.
11: And again, everyone's coming to see these guys.
7: Yeah, that's the thing. Is this big money also in the U.S.? U.S. is hosting. This is a big deal. I'm glad he got back in. It was a BS
4: call.
7: Now,
4: if we beat Belgium, does that put us to 8? Are we at 16 now?
7: Yes.
5: Yeah.
4: So we're at 16 now. Yeah. And we'll go to 8, and have we ever made it this far before?
7: I think once before, 2002, maybe twice before.
5: I think, yeah.
4: What's the furthest we've ever made it to 8, or have we ever made it to 4?
5: I think 8's the farthest.
4: So the Elite 8's the furthest we've ever made it.
7: And if it was before that, it was like in the 30s or something crazy. It was like a long time
4: ago. Have we ever made the finals?
7: No.
4: Never made
5: third place in 1930.
7: There it is.
4: We got third place in 1930.
5: Yes.
4: That's the closest we ever... I didn't even know that we had soccer in this country in 1930.
7: Either. Right?
4: Right?
7: That's pre-World War II. That's crazy.
4: That's only 10 years after the NFL started. NFL started in 1920. And the only original team... Steven, do you know the only original team? The first NFL team?
7: Green Bay?
4: Nope. They were second.
7: Chicago?
4: Yep, Chicago.
7: Okay.
4: They were established in 1919. I think the Packers were in 1920.
7: That's crazy. And those guys all were had third, fourth jobs. I mean,
4: they were selling cars on the weekends.
7: They're studs. No rules at all. That was mayhem.
4: I remember back in the mid '80s, the average salary for a guy was $45,000. Maybe in the 70s. Like in the 70s, the average, there'd be guys making 45, 50 grand, and they'd be out selling insurance during the summer, whatever the hell they're playing.
7: Right.
4: Doesn't training camp start soon? Usually the third week of July, isn't it?
11: Yeah, it's coming up.
4: And that means that's none of this, this is mandatory. Like, this is the start of the season.
5: Well, the Bucks just got in trouble. I think it was the last week or the week before.
11: Two weeks ago,
5: because the NFL said they saw too many bodies on the ground in a video.
4: What do you mean, too many bodies?
5: They're practicing too hard.
11: They monitored the practices, Baba, and if the practices are too intense, they shut it down. And so they shut down the Tampa Bay's practices because they said they were practicing too hard.
4: Did you know that?
11: Which is such BS. It's such a woke bitch world that you can't practice.
4: Did you see I think that within the CBA deal in the NFL, they only have a certain amount of days they can hit.
11: It's like 12 all year.
4: Yeah, like like 16 all year.
11: I think it's 12, Bubba.
4: Yeah.
11: I literally think it's only 12.
4: They can literally go full pad and scrimmage. Meanwhile, when we did that every day. Except for the day before the game, we did pregame, and that thing, we just did walkthroughs on special teams and things like that. But that was literally within 24 hours when you were going to play a game.
11: But yeah, you'd have two padded up practices at least a week.
4: We hit on Mondays, Tuesdays, and Wednesdays. We did Saturday morning film session and conditioning, weightlifting. Sunday off, Monday hit, Tuesday hit, Wednesday hit, Thursday walkthrough, Friday game. Is that how it was with you guys, Lum?
5: Yes, yeah. Except for, sometimes if we played really bad, the coach would make us hit the same day.
4: If we played bad on Friday night, sometimes he'd come in Saturday morning and go, pad up.
5: Yep.
4: Oh, really? And we're like, what? I said pad up. Full boat today, buddies.
7: Yeah, and linemen, they get hit every play.
4: We're going one-on-ones.
5: Pussies can't play on Friday. You're going to play on Saturday.
4: Yeah. Yeah. One-on-ones. Mm.
7: Tough.
4: But, Coach, I told my mom to pay. I don't care. Your mom will be waiting for you, Clem.
14: I want you to stay on this channel.
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2: I mean, we know what's important.
1: More like the bottom feeders existing on the scraps of society.

0: is out for, well, he's, I think he's actually surfing. I think.
1: Ocean City,
2: Jersey.
0: Oh, he's, now what's the schedule? Because you guys have to schedule. Now, is Arlene up there already?
1: Yes.
0: She's there.
1: Yep.
0: And then you guys all sprinkle in, you know, weeks at a time.
1: Yes.
0: Dan sometimes has a, you know,
2: an altercation on the airplane?
0: No. Dan sometimes will have an interruption of service, meaning he'll come back and then go back.
1: Yes.
0: But everybody else pretty much laser locks in for a week. Now, did Jay bring in the kids, too?
1: He brought Sage, his daughter.
0: All right. So it's Candle, Sage, and Jay.
1: Yeah, Trey stayed back.
2: Really?
1: Yes.
0: Yeah, Trey's like, man, mom and dad are gone. Man, this really? Please.
1: Yep. He wanted to focus on the gym and... That's been his whole summer
0: and
1: some,
0: I mean,
1: summer school.
0: And, I mean, when you get to be a freshman, sophomore at Florida State, going on a family vacation, and you've lived that life now for nearly a year, that going on a family vacation with mom and dad and sis compared to being on your own and doing your own jam, like, you know, it ain't as cool anymore. It
1: just, exactly.
2: He's so missing the mark, Bubba. There's all these girls there up there that he could be trying to flirt with and date and go out with. And he's missing out on
0: all out of town girls who don't want anything long term.
2: Nope.
3: Dr. Dan, when are you going to New Jersey?
2: In about a week.
3: Yeah. Okay. So is that what you'll be doing?
1: Of course it is. 100%.
0: Dan, hold on. Where Trey's missing the boat is Uncle Dan would be showing them the hot spots.
1: That's right. Danny used to just slay it in Ocean City.
0: Let's talk about when you three boys went up there. Let's say Dan's 17, 16. He can drive.
1: He's been hitting the gym. He was in the best shape of his life in those years.
0: And you're just what? At this point, you're what, a year and a half younger?
1: Yeah, we're 2 years apart, basically.
0: Yeah, so you're like 14. Your big brother's 16.
1: Yep.
0: And Jay is like, what, 11, 12?
1: Yep, exactly. Danny had the car.
0: And Danny rolls up and shows the young guns on how to roll up on the beach, right?
1: Oh, my God. And he was all, you know, buff, and he had the gold chain on. We were loaded in the summers because we had a job that just made so much money. So even though we weren't rich kids, we had cash in the summers.
0: And you guys were Italians rolling up on there. It was Deca Dan, and he was just jacked up.
1: Deca Dan, he was. He was big. And he had his yellow Z28. Yeah. He was ready to go, man.
0: Deca Dan was hitting the beach all guidoed out. And
1: Alpine stereo.
0: Yeah, and then, you know, these chicks from like Ohio and Michigan and Pennsylvania all come in to see their grandma and grandpa for the summer. And Dan, it's just like shooting fish in a barrel, wasn't it, bud?
2: Oh, so much fun.
1: He'd keep count of all of his conquests. And he would literally, like, his shtick was like, I can memorize your number. And he would get girls to say their number, and of course he would memorize it. But I mean, maybe 10 girls on a night, he'd have to keep all those numbers straight. 70 numbers in his head.
0: Nothing's changed.
1: Nothing has changed. Rain Dan.
0: So, Dan, when did you start working at Manco's then?
2: 16, 15.
0: Now, when did you, when you work at Manco's, that's kind of a status symbol too, isn't it?
2: Oh, yeah. Some people go in there just to find Manco guys because she tended to hire, you know, clean cut, good looking college kids.
0: Right. And within the Manco guys, you had to start out as like a bus boy, and then it was like a hierarchy to be a dough thrower, right?
1: Dan,
2: Man was
1: Dan
2: the highest
1: the
2: job.
1: Pinnacle. Dan was a pie man, they called him. Pie man.
0: You didn't start out as a pie man, did you, Dan?
2: No,
0: you had to bust tables.
2: I got kicked off the bench 3 times.
0: Oh, kick off the pie-making bench?
2: Yeah, where you go into training and then get in trouble, you get kicked off. I was like you, Bob. I got in trouble all
1: the time.
2: They'd
1: pull them off the mound.
2: Yeah.
0: Yeah, would you have to go back to Arlene and Joe and say, listen,
2: I was still a waiter. Waiters made, you know, a 3 or 4 year waiter would make more than a 1 year pie man. So it was a pay cut at first.
0: At your highest level of Manco's, how old were you and how much were you making on a summer?
2: In college, man, I was probably 5,000.
0: Really?
2: In the
1: 80s. At least.
2: In the 80s.
1: At least.
0: Now, did that give you enough time to peruse around the boardwalk and get
2: there? Oh, yeah. Oh, yeah. And so we had answering machines, too. And so a lot of times we just, you know, call a bunch of girls and just see who called us back.
0: Now.
2: And then we had, you know, my friend Bob Lucarini, who was really funny.
0: Bob who?
2: Bob Lucarini.
0: Hey, my name's Bob Lucarini. I got one of the big Italian horn chains.
1: Oh, he was so Italian.
2: So Bob Lucarini is a lawyer now. And
0: of course he is.
2: He was shredded, funny, and hung like a champ. And the two of us would go out together and have so much
0: competition
2: fun. No, we didn't. They
1: were like allies. They would conquer together. It was right. quite a thing and to see the two of them work.
2: One of the things we'd do, because you know, it would be funny, because you know, two of us would meet two girls, and obviously there would be a tendency like to fight. Like, I want the blonde. So instead of fighting, we let the girls choose. And so what we'd do is when one of us would pull up to meet these two girls, one of us would just get in the back seat, and whoever went in the back seat was that girl for that guy, and whoever now, went in the front seat was with the driver.
0: Where did that put Jay and Steve as their older brother is? Now, see, because they're not...
2: They were doing other stuff.
0: What I'm saying is they're not in your, you know, I can drive and hang out with Bob Lucarini's age, you know, yet. So a 16-year-old and a 14-year-old can do are just eons apart. So did poor Steve have to witness all this, or were you learning him up on how to do it?
1: Well, I was old for my age. I was always going out with Danny. We always hung out together.
0: Right.
1: Even in those ages, I would go out. I used Dan's ID. Back then, it was 18 to get into the club.
0: Right.
1: I was 16 using Dan's ID, 15. And
2: he was shaving at 12, so
0: right.
2: yeah, he looked old.
1: We had so much fun in those
0: years.
1: Now,
0: what about baby Jay?
1: Jay was excluded. Jay had to stay home.
0: So Jay So Jay would stay home listening to Flock of Seagulls and,
1: right.
0: and Aha, and you guys are
2: exactly.
1: His funny haircuts. Jay would get like these punk haircuts.
0: Take on me. And Steve and Dan are out with Dan with Bob Lucarini.
2: Adam Tarantini. Adam Tarantini
0: and Bob Lucarini.
2: These guys were as Italian as it gets.
1: And Adam was so mean to Jay. In fact, that black Porsche that Dan had in college was Adam's first. Adam had it, and then he lost money for my dad, and my dad took it from him and gave it to Danny. Adam would pull up in that black Porsche and to go surfing with me, and I'd throw my board in the back, and then he'd say, "Hey, Jay, you want to go surfing with us?" And Jay'd be like all excited, like, "Oh, yeah, man, let's go." And he's like, "How's it feel to want?" And he just burned rubber.
0: Jay hates you guys deep down.
2: Or he goes, "Go get your board." As soon as he closed the door, he'd take off.
1: So mean.
0: So let me hear this, if I heard this right. So Adam had the Porsche, but
1: yes.
0: he got into Joe for some money.
1: Yes.
0: And Joe said, "Listen, you're not paying me. You're

0: they call 911, they get them, they take them to the hospital. There's some nurses that tell the doctor that they feel a pulse. The doctor plays the I'm a doctor card, tells them all to pack sand, declares the kid dead. I think they put him in the, I think they at that point, I don't, maybe they don't administer any more medical attention and the kid does die. And now it's a big crap show, but they're saying the doctor's not going to get in trouble. Now, how is that? You almost got in trouble for prescribing ivermectin. They almost threw the wood to you. How can a guy, you know, literally potentially be the reason a child dies and they not throw the book at him?
1: It's because when someone is that acute and that life or death and that unstable, then the liability rules go out the window and it becomes Good Samaritan rules.
2: Now to a shocking case out of Gilbert where a toddler declared dead after being pulled out of a pool.
0: And if you're this toddler's mom and dad, oh my, I mean, Steve, do you got a lawsuit here potentially?
3: There's probably going to be a lawsuit, but you know, the thing is that doctor probably realized that that kid was brain damaged or
0: right.
3: dead.
0: Okay.
3: And was like, you know, what are we doing?
0: Right.
3: You know, and
0: right.
3: that might have been why he get a pass on it.
1: Because after 6 or 7 minutes, you know
3: the kid's, you don't want him to live.
0: Right.
3: You know,
0: I understand.
2: It's found
0: balloons.
2: Alive in the morgue hours later.
4: Yeah, we first told you about this in March, and tonight we have the police report and 911 calls to fill in the blanks on how it happened. Michaela Marshall's here. I cannot imagine the whiplash.
5: This is a truly unbelievable story. Dignity Health officials call it heartbreaking and say a thorough review looked into how this could have happened. And the doctor who made the grave mistake is not facing criminal charges. We're about to play part of that 911 call that started it all. And as a warning, it is emotional and it might be difficult to hear.
0: Remember back in the day when they were playing, they never had to warn us like that.
3: I know, right?
0: They were so woke.
6: Hello, 911.
0: Now, listen, I'm not trying to be a dick and not, you know, be sorrowful for this family and for this woman that's going through this, but they never had to tell us this kind of stuff. You just understood that it was going to be disturbing.
6: I need an ambulance, 911.
5: A frantic 911 call about a possible drowning at a Gilbert home.
7: Okay, and what is going on there?
6: My nephew was fell in the pool. I'm going.
7: Okay.
6: I'm going. I'm coming.
7: Is he drowning? Give me one moment to get medics on the line.
0: Now, Dan, can I ask you a question?
1: Mm-hmm.
0: If a kid falls in a pool,
1: mm-hmm.
0: but you're there,
1: mm-hmm.
0: you know, I'm there, you're there, Steve's there, Jay's there,
1: mm-hmm.
0: one kid falls in, and they're in maybe 30 seconds.
1: Mm-hmm.
0: And that's max,
1: mm-hmm.
0: because we're all jumping in. We don't care if we got our wallets, our phones. We're jumping in to save mm-hmm. that kid immediately. So, you know, if there's an adult that's by a pool, I would think that a kid would never be underwater more than, and 30 seconds might be generous. I'm thinking 15, 20.
1: Mm-hmm.
0: What's the death rate or fatality rate? Like, what happens then?
1: Almost zero in that case.
0: Yeah, I mean, like, do they even, like, will they cough up water if they started taking...
1: They cry, they cough up a little bit of water, maybe if they took a breath in, but otherwise, they're fine.
0: Right. So
1: it's when
0: kid,
1: you're in there for 2, 3, 4 minutes.
0: So when
1: you have
0: a kid drowns, it's because there is at least a 1 to 2 minute period where they're unattended,
1: yes.
0: and there's nobody to save them.
1: Correct.
5: The chaos is unfolding during a Super Bowl party around 5:30.
0: So the adults are watching the game. The kids wander out to the pool, fall in. Mm. And that's the length of time it takes for it to be a non-event to it to be catastrophic.
3: Yep.
5: PM on February 8th.
7: How old is the patient?
6: He's 2 years old. He's almost two.
7: Two? Okay. He's conscious?
0: And, Lummi, that's why you take your kids to the school that you took Walker to.
8: That's right.
0: At 1 year to 10 months, and they teach these kids that if you fall in, you automatically go to your back and start kicking.
8: Yeah, you start trying to float.
0: And they do not, I mean, they do not drown. Nope. They may get upset and cry, whatever, but they do not drown.
8: Exactly.
6: No, he's not. They're doing
7: okay.
5: You can feel the family's panic and desperation as they perform CPR while waiting for first responders.
7: Is he responding at all?
6: He starts to respond and then he stops. Please, just please.
5: According to the police report, the 18-month-old was floating face down in a backyard swimming pool for about 10 to 15 minutes.
0: You're done. Right,
3: done.
0: Dan, you're cooked.
1: Yeah,
0: cooked.
1: That's a bad sign.
5: The little boy was rushed to Mercy Gilbert Medical Center. Mm-hmm.
8: At 6:20 p.m., he was pronounced dead by a doctor, and his parents said goodbye.

0: eye. But about 5 hours later, they got remarkable news. While the parents were being questioned by detectives at the police station, they learned their son was still alive. Police records reveal more about how this critical error happened. An officer says when the doctor went to notify the parents their son was dead, he heard a nurse say, "I have a pulse." When that officer alerted the doctor, he arrogantly said he was the doctor. He has the medical degree. He went to medical school for a reason and to let him do his thing. Police witnessed.
1: And by the way, not to say anything bad about Dan, but that's very much on brand if Dan was talking about another situation.
2: For sure.
1: Not a life or death situation over a child, but like somebody that thought they knew a little something
3: you
1: more
3: know,
1: than Dan.
3: Bubba, I have to say that it sounds like what this Dr. Dan did to this doctor when Walker was in the hospital over at St. Joe's, and she said, "Your doctor just called and he was telling me how he's a doctor," and he almost said the same exact thing when they were arguing back and forth about, on how they should handle Walker
1: and how they should vaccinate him, and Dan was like, "I don't want him vaccinated." That was what it was about, wasn't it?
3: It was about that and also the milk allergy thing, and Dan's just like, "Oh, you're an idiot." Pretty much telling the lady he's an idiot.
1: I'm a doctor. I went to school. You didn't. Let me do my thing.
3: Exactly.
0: Or tell hospital staff to stop.
2: It's cool when I'm on your side, though, isn't it?
1: Oh, it is.
2: I just want to make sure you guys are.
1: You want that asshole.
2: I want
1: to make sure that I emphasize that all of us in this room speak on the position of you being on our offensive side.
2: Yeah, you want that Jack Nicholson.
1: Yes.
2: You know, on the guard tower.
1: Yes.
3: That's right.
1: Yes. You can't handle the truth.
2: Code blue, mofos.
1: You can't handle the truth.
2: Right.
0: If saving
4: By
0: measures.
4: The way, I think he's doing this in this case. This doctor's doing this, saying, you guys don't want the kid's ruined. He's
1: right.
4: Gone.
1: He's done.
4: And so let me do my job. Get out of the way.
1: I mean,
4: that's really a very generous, amazing thing that doctor was doing. And
1: he's
4: going to
1: be spun as the bad guy.
4: Yep.
0: Because of the child's dire condition, and several nurses left the ER in tears after the time of death was called. The parents and police expressed concern. The child appeared to still be breathing, hearing multiple gasps for air. But nurses said it was agonal breathing.
2: So agonal breathing. Okay, just to clarify stuff. When someone's dead and they've been dead for a couple minutes, every now and then you'll hear a gurgle or hear a sound, like air is coming in or out. That's not life. That's just the body settling.
1: It's called agonal
2: breathing.
1: Agonal breathing. It's got a name.
0: Now we're after being declared dead, an officer heard another gasp. The boy was taken to the morgue, and it wasn't until just before midnight when the medical examiner staff came to transport the body that he was found still breathing. The toddler was then life-flighted to Phoenix Children's Hospital.
1: I mean, that's quite a bit of time, though, isn't
2: it,
1: Dan?
2: Yeah, that's wild.
1: I mean,
2: that's why they put bells in coffins back in the day.
5: We have from police on the toddler's condition is that he may have brain damage, but he is out of the hospital. As for the parents, they have...
1: So the kid's...
2: Pickled.
1: But he's out of the hospital and...
2: He's alive.
1: Probably on life support at home?
4: No. They saved the kid. I thought he still died.
2: No, he's alive with no brain.
1: He's alive.
4: That's the worst. That's one. Now we got a Terry Schiavo.
1: Yeah.
4: Oh, jeez.
1: So, Danny, is he basically Terry Schiavo?
2: I mean, if he was in the water for 10 to 15 minutes, came in with a blood gas that was incompatible with life, they did all kinds of CPR, he never really came back, and then had agonal breathing for a few hours, and suddenly, like, just life returned to him, yes, unless the good Lord came down himself and performed a miracle, the kid's going to
1: wake
2: up.
1: Unless they saw Jesus in scrubs, it's not going
4: to... Right.
5: Two other young kids and could face child abuse charges. According to the police report, both the mother and father admitted to smoking marijuana and not watching their son closely during the party.
4: Oh,
5: right now, the case is under review by the Maricopa County Attorney's Office.
4: Live in
5: the newsroom, Michaela Mark.
4: They lost their kid. They're going to mess with them about smoking a doobie at the Super Bowl. Come on. It's called a momentary lapse of supervision, and every parent's done it. And it doesn't take very long to lose a child. It's so
1: well,
4: sad.
1: I will tell you this.
3: 15,
1: I do not know of anybody that has any kids at all that when you have a pool or had a gathering by your pool, that there was never an adult who actually you get like we have designated drivers. You'd have designated pool attendants.
2: Right. She's like a lifeguard.
1: Right.
2: On duty.
1: Sorry, you're not going to be able to watch the let me. Who is the guy that did bad? sorry you're going to miss the Bad Bunny halftime performance, but you got pool duty for the kids. Yeah. You know, that's just, you know, it's sad.
2: Sign me up.
1: Yeah. Yes, I'll take pool over
4: Bad Bunny. We're at a party at Rob Elder's house. All the kids are there, and Dan's son was a little devil child at the time, and little Danny pushed Sage right into the pool when no one was looking. Bloop, right in she went. And but thankfully, somebody saw through the window inside and came running out.
2: And there was 20 people outside. But it just happened in the melee. You didn't notice it.
1: How bad did Jay flip out?
4: Oh, Jay was like, Jay hated little Danny. He was like, thought he was possessed.
6: The voice of reason has spoken. More Bubba the Love Sponge after this.
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4: Dr. Dan's out. Steve scoots over.
5: I've got the golden mic.
4: He's got the golden mic. Not a lot of they really locked down, including all police officers, the Taylor Swift Travis Kelce marriage at the Madison Square Garden Thursday.
6: NDA.
4: Thursday and Friday. Everybody that went had to sign an NDA.
6: Yes.
4: Including workers of the Madison Square Garden. And supposedly there's been a handful of workers from Madison Square Garden that got fired for not putting their cell phones in like a particular cell phone lockdown locker bag area. So there, anything that's being disseminated from that particular event, you know, went through Taylor or Travis Kelce. Now, what is her name? Is she going to take the last name?
6: No.
4: Is she going to be Travis? I mean, is she going to be Taylor Swift Kelce, or is she just going to be Taylor Kelce Swift?
5: She'll always be Swift.
6: Yeah, Taylor Swift.
5: He may take her name.
4: Yeah, true.
5: He's such a biatch.
4: Not a lot of people even really commenting on it for in fear of potentially messing up the NDA that they signed. But Andy Reid, I don't think Andy Reid cares.
5: He does not.
4: And I think he did a little excerpt on TMZ or something, but not really any probably information that was, you know, sacred or anything.
6: Well, did he mention, I guess it was a little awkward from what I'm hearing, is that Taylor Swift's brother was the quote-unquote maid of honor.
5: Oh, jeez.
4: Yeah.
5: That's a little gross.
7: Adam Sandler doing a phenomenal job with the vows.
4: But by the way, Adam Sandler right. is the one that was like the minister or the person that married him,
7: and or the ceremony, and just how he went about bringing a little bit of humor, but also some sensitivity to what was going on.
4: Now, let me. I guess there is one heat getter where I think maybe one of her friends or something tried to do some type of joke about the NFL is just full of gay men that are chasing each other or something like that. And, you know, there was obviously a lot of NFL players there.
6: Yes.
4: And that didn't get well received.
6: No, it did not.
4: Did you get more? Get me some details on that if you do.
7: And on to, again, a lot of different types of people mm-hmm. from a lot of different types of worlds there. He's mm-hmm. bringing them all together. He said, kiss every chance you have every day. So whether you're going to bed or going to work or, you know, wherever, whenever you're, go ahead and kiss her. Mm-hmm. And I thought that was, I thought in a simple way, in its simplest form, it really was touching that way.
8: Yeah. Are you as surprised as the rest of us that, I mean, we still have yet to see an official photo. I mean, what's going on?
4: Because she sold him for a zillion bucks to somebody. I'm just telling you. Don't think, Steve, that she didn't have like 15 Stephen Diacos putting deals together as to who gets what exclusive footage.
5: I know. And there was it's so transactional, though.
4: Oh, I know.
5: So, like,
4: but I mean, we'd all do it.
5: Yeah.
4: We'd all do it. I mean, you know, if any of us were famous enough that we could lock our wedding down and somebody pay us an absorbent amount of money for the photographic rights, we'd do it.
5: I mean, that's close to royalty. That's American royalty right
4: yeah,
5: there.
4: Yeah.
8: When might we see that? Are they honeymooning right now? I mean, is he going to make it in time for, you know, the end of the month training? What do you know? What can you share with us?
4: Watch Andy. I guarantee you, Lummy, that he won't give out much.
5: No way.
4: He's an old timer, and he'll keep it very vague. Watch.
7: So I don't ask a lot of questions. I just know he'll be there for the start of training camp, and I know he'll be in great shape and ready to go. So
5: yeah, I want to know, like, is she a good lover? Does she, like, you know...
4: Does she give oral?
5: Exactly. And, like, all these dudes
4: does she like doggy? You know, I mean, right. What's her favorite go-to position? Can she squirt?
5: Does she have orgasms easily?
4: Is she multiple? Stuff. Does she have one orgasm or can she have 10? Right. I'm just saying, what's her favorite position?
5: Exactly. That's the questions I have.
4: Does she like going reverse cowgirl?
6: The joke, by the way, by Lena Dunham.
4: Lena Dunham, and what did...
6: She was in, what, Girls, I think is what she wrote and acted in or something like that, but she just said that American football is just straight guys reenacting gay porn.
4: Yeah. I don't think I went over too well.
6: No, it's had it pretty much just got gasped.
7: He goes about his business. Nobody loves to play more than he does, and he'll be revved up and...
4: Now, the speculation is, supposedly, Lummi, in her songs, she lays these little, what she calls Easter eggs, and, just like, that are somewhat like,
6: profound?
4: No, when you're predicting, prophetic. And it's like she lays these little Easter eggs, and they're very prophetic in the fact that like they're little things of prediction and little nuggets of information and things like that. And that's what she calls all of the little things that she little nuggets that she gives you. And supposedly she's hinted to maybe having a baby. And the people are speculating that, potentially, because I think she's 37 or 38, isn't she? And he's the same. I think they're both about the same age.
6: No, I think they're 35.
4: 35.
6: Yeah.
4: Well, 36. I mean, now has...
6: They're indicating that she's hoping for a honeymoon baby.
4: Okay.
5: Okay.
4: So now here's the other thing. Dan would know more than us just because of medically, but because of technology and nutrition and just the way... the medical world advances is now, Steve, didn't it used to be like a woman needed to have her kids by like 35, 40? You needed to like just,
5: For
4: health of the baby.
5: And it's even harder. It gets more difficult as women wait to have their first pregnancy.
4: But has that changed? Like, has that been bumped up 5 years?
5: Well, it's changed only because of the amazing technology they have. They have all this,
4: IVF
5: infertility
4: stuff.
5: Right, exactly.
4: So now they can take like a sperm from the dude and then harvest eggs from the woman.
5: Yes.
4: And store those.
5: Yes.
4: And then they can virtually build the baby inside of a petri dish, then implant it into one of two things, either a surrogate woman so that Taylor doesn't get fat or gain any weight or do anything to her body that pregnancy does to a woman, or they can implant it in her as well. So I think that's kind of like the new wave of having kids for rich people.
5: And for someone as rich as her, she's going to make sure that it's the sex she wants, make sure there's no genetic defects.
4: Yep.
5: They're going to do everything.
4: It's literally build a baby.
5: It is build a baby. And with those two, I mean, like, the gene pool is pretty incredible. I mean, between her musical and his athleticism, it's like, wow.
4: Now, would they, if they had the ability to pick, well, they do have the ability to pick the sex. I think they pick a girl.
5: Okay. Interesting. Maybe because she's the boss. Yeah. Because I was going to say a boy.
6: So it says they want two. They want a boy and a girl.
5: Of course.
4: Which
5: so
4: one
5: they'll
4: comes
5: have one
4: first?
5: Of each.
4: Kind of like Jimmy Clevis.
5: Yep.
4: You do that.
5: Danny did that, Jay did that, and I did that all natural, I'd like to add. Nobody had any help. Jimmy did a little bit of help. We had some of that on the first pregnancy, but not like picking sex or any of that stuff.
4: No, but now, man, like it's all like a Tesla where they have all Teslas are equipped to be the most high-end for the most part, most Teslas are equipped the same. It's just whether Tesla unlocks the ability to be able to do it or not, and everything comes with a price. So, like, same thing with building a baby. You want to build a baby. I think, Steve, you may know more about this, but I think, like, the base price is, like, $100,000.
5: It's a lot of money, yes. It is six-figure land. That's
4: and then,
5: right.
4: And then it's like, okay, you want to pick the sex, that's another $25,000.
5: Yes.
4: And then you want it, like, you want to pick... it's just kind of all like a la carte. You build a baby, and then I think if your wife or significant other carries it, then it's a very small charge. But then if you get another person to carry it, that is like the stuff that Jeannie Tate and stuff.
5: That can cost millions.
4: Yeah, that can cost like
5: Michael Jackson did that.
4: I heard it was locally 200,000.
5: Wow.
4: As for you to get a woman that's been pre-screened by the, see, there's a whole world that does that.
5: Oh yes.
4: Like Mark Tate, the owner of, Mark Tate, yeah, my good friend.
5: Sure.
4: His wife Jeannie Tate, she is a lawyer, an adoption lawyer.
5: I heard that.
4: And this is the world that she has women that she's pre-screened, that's drug-free, that stay in shape, that do nothing but pop out babies.
5: It's a good business. I mean, where else can a woman make a couple $100,000? And
4: think about this. If you're like a woman that's like, let's say you're in, even if you're in college.
5: Right.
4: Right? Like,
5: no, 100%.
4: There's nothing that you can do in college that you can't do pregnant. Like, if it's just study, if you're going to be on the softball team or the volleyball team, that's different. But if you're just attending classes and doing your college thing, and you at that point, all you needed to really do was study and stay in shape, because these people like Jeannie Tate and stuff, once they have these surrogates, they stay up on them. They drug test them. They make sure they have the prenatal vitamins. They make sure they go to their prenatal doctors.
5: Yep. I could see her doing that too, Bubba.
4: They make sure that they stay in shape.
5: Yep.
4: Like they, they're always getting, because you got to understand that what that surrogate mother does and how she lives her life directly affects the healthiness of that child.
5: Right.
4: Right? I mean, if she eats bad and gets high and drinks and stuff like that, that's,
5: But I could see her doing that because of her career, because of her, body, her image, age. I could easily see her having, and it is her egg, it's his sperm, if everything's normal.
4: And really, it has nothing to do with genetically the woman that carries it.
5: Nope.
4: That's just the carrier of the baby that gives it life. Now, what that woman can determine is if she does not lead a healthy lifestyle, that can hurt the baby.
5: Yeah.
4: But as long as she exercises, does the protocol, she's just a host at that point of a fetus.
5: And I could see Taylor spending so much money that she would literally be policing everything that woman does for 9-10 months she carries.
4: I could see that maybe
5: she'd be living in a house that she monitors.
4: I could see that Taylor could actually have a team of people that do nothing but work this girl out and feed her correctly and exercise her correctly. And, I could, whatever type of things you're supposed to listen to calm the baby, like money is no object. I mean, they say that the wedding cost $30 million alone. Or was it $50 million? I forget.
5: Wow.
4: $50
6: million. I think it's $50
4: million. So, oh my gosh. As we switch gears, I hope she does it. And Dan Dockage, the guy here from Outkick, but a lot of people don't realize Dan Dockage played for Bobby Knight. And he dabbled in the NBA a little bit, but he's most known for being a really, really, really good shooting guard for Bobby Knight. And he went on to be a very influential talk show host, a local sports guy in the Indianapolis market. And I think that's what he still does, but with Outkick. But he knows the Indianapolis market. He knows Indiana heritage, the heritage of Indiana basketball. And, he thinks that the WNBA is mishandling Caitlin Clark, and this just came out over the weekend where she, Lummi, supposedly is exploring going to play for Europe next year and walking away from the WNBA.
6: Interesting.
4: Now, I think that would be the best thing because, one, they're saying she can make $3 or $4 million in Europe. She's making, I think she makes, what, $97,000 right now? No, I'm sorry, $300,000?
6: Yeah, about that.
4: She makes $300,000. And the league, they're not protecting her. And in fact, they're allowing African-American women to make this a whole big racial thing. The WNBA, because they cannot control their players through their referees, it's open season on Caitlin Clark. Everybody's mean to her. Everybody hard fouls her. The African-American players have turned this into a white versus black thing. The league is very unhealthy. And what these African-American players or people that don't like Caitlin Clark don't understand is that she's the reason why I watch the game. She's the reason why Lummi watches the game. I never watched a WNBA game prior to Caitlin Clark. And I'll tell you right now, if she doesn't play for the W, I won't watch another game.
5: Same.
4: And I would love nothing for her to flex, go over to Europe, and the WNBA go back to struggling to sell 4,500 seat venues. I hope she does it. Because they have treated her like crap. And what she has done for the awareness of women, not black or white, but little girls and young teenagers that now are excited into the sport and may not have been introduced or even liked the sport had Caitlin Clark not come around and then been able to cheer for
5: her. They should be protecting her like they did Tom Brady in the league.
4: Like they did Larry Bird.
5: Right, Larry too.
4: The NBA did it right with Magic and Larry.
5: Yep.
4: Now, the WNBA did it wrong with Angel Reese and Caitlin. Yep. They should have taken them both aside and said, listen, I know you don't like each other, you played each other in college, you guys both have championships against each other, but you two are going to be the faces of our league. Angel, you're an African-American girl, and you're a hell of a rebounder and great defensive person. You know, Caitlin, you're a white girl from Iowa, Midwest, you know, prolific shooter, great three-point land. Now, you two can have this battle, but deep down, you guys, we're putting all of our chips on you two. But they didn't have that conversation. They let Angel Reese just be straight ghetto. And it's easy to get 14 rebounds when 7 of them are yours because you missed a layup. Right? Let me. With her, they call them me bounds.
6: Yeah, exactly.
4: They're not even rebounds. The reason why she leads the league in rebounds is because she misses more layups
5: than
4: anybody. And they're called me bounds.
5: That's so bad.
4: She's not all that. No. There's a reason why she was decorated as one of the best college players out of South Carolina or LSU, went to her first team, Chicago, and they traded her after 1 year because she's a problem.
5: Yeah.
4: She is a problem.
9: First and foremost, you throw the gay lesbian stuff at us. And if anybody came into the NBA, Major League Baseball, the NHL, NFL, and started talking about gay lesbian stuff, people would react the same way. The women of the WNBA, take away from the game by talking about their sexuality. They take away from the game by what they did. If a black dude came into a league and all of the white dudes started talking to that black dude the way the black women talk to Caitlin Clark, the leagues would shut down. The leagues would do something about it. The team that the black dude was on would shut it down. The WNBA has allowed this. In fact, they have...
4: The WNBA and the commissioner are a joke, and they have allowed this to happen.
5: Yep.
9: Promoted this NA constable because, quite frankly, they're scared to death of the black, queer, whatever the hell you want to call. When you throw this in our face,
4: wow,
9: and then you make it so blatantly obvious that you hate another race and a person that is different from
4: most. And that's what the African-American girls are doing. They're making this a racial thing.
5: Oh, it is.
4: They really are. And it's gotten away from the league. The commissioner's soft, and she's not stepped in and put a stop to it.
9: Of the players in that league sexually, and you make that a big thing, you're right. That is different from other leagues because other leagues wouldn't even think about doing that. Other leagues would say, hey, look, man, we're going to have Pride Night. That's going to piss you off. We'll deal with that. But we're here to play baseball, football, basketball. We're not here for this you hating. A locker room in men's sports, any constable, is not that. A locker room in men's sports is all-inclusive. Well, actually, it's not. If you can't play, you're really not included.
4: That's it. It has nothing to do with your ethnicity. It has to do whether you can play or not. Yep. Period. That's how men's sports are gauged. Whether you're good or you suck. Now, if you're good, the black players and the white players and the straight players and the gay players and the coaches and everybody likes you. But if you suck, they don't like you and you're not there much longer. You get thrown out.
6: Yeah.
10: Boston police. Now
4: this is very disturbing. I don't understand what is happening to our country. Other than we're just absolutely at an all-time low with regards to... It's like everything's racial.
6: Well, all youth is seeing all these viral things that are popping off and they think they can do it.
4: These kids think that they can do anything.
5: No supervision, fighting cops, right?
4: Teen takeovers.
5: Can you imagine? And then this is the thing that's not being said. This racism that's being so prevalent right now is not white against black. It's black against white. I mean, the people that have been beaten because that kid got prosecuted and convicted.
4: Come on, Carmelo Anthony.
5: Yeah, and they're like beating up white people saying his name. I mean, it's just like such horrible hate.
4: This in North Charleston.
5: It's horrible.
4: Charleston, South Carolina. Wait till you see these kids attack this female police officer.
5: Come on.
4: This is a police officer.
10: Now, North Charleston police now respond to the viral video surfacing on social media involving their officers and attendees.
5: Oh my
10: gosh!
5: At a
10: block party.
4: Yeah, I mean, this is
5: a cop. They're doing that too.
4: Yes, and I hope to God that they make an example out of these people. I know these prosecuting attorneys are so woke, and you know, people can get away with so much nowadays and get no charge and no prost. But when you are beating up sworn police officers, and not only that, female ones, and you're not protecting your law enforcement officers, and you're letting the community brutally beat sworn law enforcement officers who are there to listen, somebody's broke into your house at gunpoint, you love the cops then, don't you, when they come and the white cop comes and gets the bad guy, or the black cop comes and gets the bad guy? We don't see color when we're in need, but we see color and race and all of this when we want to have a teen gathering and a white police officer shows up to a gathering of African-Americans, and we're going to absolutely beat the ever-living crap out of her. The prosecuting attorneys need to make an example out of these kids. Charge them all as adults and lock them up for a long time.
5: Long.
10: Chicora, Cherokee neighborhood. Two officers were injured, and police say four people have been arrested so far. Three of them are minors.
5: There goes the taser.
10: My 5's Kavya Ramesh has what we're learning tonight.
4: And you know what? I applaud the police officers for using less lethal,
5: yes,
4: meaning, you know, pepper spray and tasers, where, you know, it would be argued that one woman that was getting thrown down could be in fear of her life. You know, when you got four people that are mauling you, that could warrant, and she didn't, but that could warrant getting out your firearm.
6: Well, and the thing is that they were there because there was a lot of discharging of guns, so
4: right,
6: they were firing guns off.
4: And the cops were called there.
6: Yeah.
4: The cops just didn't try to break this party up. The cops were called to come to this gathering because these people were shooting off guns.
6: And that's
4: why the cops were there.
6: They're shooting fireworks at passing cars and shooting their guns off.
11: A neighborhood 4th of July celebration permitted by the city of North Charleston turned into what police are calling a civil disturbance. Police say around 8:30 p.m., officers started getting reports of gunfire and people firing fireworks toward passing cars.
12: Officers made repeated public announcements.
4: Steve Harvey. fat Steve Harvey is the police chief.
12: Advising that the event had ended and directing everyone to leave the area safely in an attempt to de-escalate the situation.
11: But police say the crowd grew, fights broke out, and more shots were fired.
4: I mean, look at them. They're punching this female police officer in the face, and there's three women on her.
12: Officers exited.
4: Four. And one of this woman right here.
5: Got a stick.
4: Girl has a stick or a pole or
6: it's
4: something.
6: It's a stick, yeah.
4: A stick, and she's hitting the cop.
12: Their patrol vehicles to intervene.
5: Ugh.
12: Separate the individuals involved in the fights. And work to restore order and protect the public.
11: Police say several officers were assaulted, but have already bounced back.
12: The two female officers.
4: And look at that cop. Look at that blonde cop. She
5: I
4: was
5: like
4: getting
5: her.
4: Just, you know, 32 seconds ago, she had four girls on her like a bunch of animals, and she fights them off, or her backup comes in and helps, and now she's not feeling sorry for herself. She's already knee to the back and arresting a person.
12: That were injured are fine. They're working. I spoke to them. The mayor spoke to them. They're in good spirits. The young officer that's in the video, she's back working today.
13: Good.
11: Police say they recovered four firearms, including two automatic weapons, along with a makeshift spear. Camacho says he's praising the involved officers for the restraint they had, knowing this could have been far worse.
4: I commend the police officers for sticking to pepper spray and lasers, and not this could have escalated further. But the cops showed great restraint, because a lot of people would argue that your life's in danger when you have four people as a police officer that are on top of you and hitting you with a makeshift spear. I don't know that a lot of people wouldn't blame you for whipping out your gun.
5: Not at all.
4: Wow.
11: Advocate.
4: And this goes to show you, see how quick that her backup came in and got the bad people off of her? These are great police officers.
5: They did a great job.
4: And they come in, listen, there's men, there's women, there's white, there's black. They're all working together.
5: And in an impossible situation.
4: What do you do there?
5: I mean, geez.
6: They said there was over 400 people still there, too. So
4: what amazing police officers. What amazing people.
11: Who saw the video says the incident left him shaken, but felt relieved it didn't end.
4: And you know what, Steve? Here's where it all starts and stops. If that's my kid, Lummy's kid, Jay, Dan, your kid, we are absolutely whipping some ass, taking some privileges away.
5: Big time.
4: You know what I'm saying? First of all, our kids have been taught better to respect law enforcement, to do what you're told. If a cop tells you to present your license, you do. If a police officer asks you to step out of the vehicle, you do. With their safety in mind. None of our kids we've not raised them to be a bunch of animals to jump on cops, and prod them with makeshift spears. So it's this all starts and stops with one thing: parenting. This all starts and stops with what you've instilled into your child, which is acceptable or not acceptable.
5: And I like to start prosecuting the parents as well as these kids. Yeah. We got to put people away and teach lessons. There has to be consequences for this behavior.
4: Instead, these parents have propped them up playing Grand Theft Auto and these shoot 'em up games and what have you. That's who's raised these kids. And you're right. Let's start reverse engineering this and saying, okay, where's your mom and dad? All right, we're now going to press charges on them. And I think there are several states that allow that. State statutes that allow that.
5: Right.
4: How's our pay? Did you give the message to Charlie about coming on the show?
5: He said absolutely. He'd love to do it.
4: Absolutely love to have him.
5: I'll set it up for you.
4: Yeah.
5: Done.
4: And we can Zoom it, or he can come to the studio. Whatever. Whatever's good for him.
5: Yes, sir.
4: Love to have Charlie on.
5: Yeah. He sends his regards, and he's still leading St. Pete. It looks like he's going to be our mayor.
4: Oh, is that happening in November?
5: I believe so, yes.
4: As we get closer... please tell them not only would I like to make a campaign contribution. Well, you're the bundler, my friend. You'll start bundling for them. You're better than Progressive.
5: You're better than Geico
4: the way you bundle. Bundle your family car and Steve. I'm just telling you that right now. You were a bundler for him when he was gone.
5: Oh, big time. Oh, man. Yeah. We raised some big money together.
4: You had parties at the big house where it was like $500 a head to come in.
5: It was a lot.
4: And you'd have a nice set of checks for Charlie.
5: Yep.
4: Yeah,
5: Charlie's good. I had one guy give him $100,000 on the spot just to say hello to him.
4: I love the dude.
5: Unbelievable.
4: I even though he doesn't necessarily align with me politically, I that doesn't matter.
5: He's our friend, right?
4: It doesn't matter in some instances.
5: That's right.
4: You know, John Morgan's a Democrat, and I love him.
5: I do too.
4: You know, Charlie's a Democrat, and I love him.
5: Yep.
4: You know, listen, I like Fetterman's a Democrat, and I like him.
5: Oh, he's amazing.
4: I just got my new voting card.
5: Yeah.
4: Independent.
6: Nice.
5: I'm independent.
4: I'm independent, bro.
5: Good.
11: And work.
14: A lot of emotions. Ashamed. Disgraced. It just a lot of emotions when I saw that video, I'm very pleased that no one was seriously hurt. That could have gone really bad.
11: Yep. Spites says, from what he understands, the event itself wasn't the issue until it spiraled.
14: No, we just can't do that. That just can't happen. We can't attack and jump on a police officer who's just trying to do her job and beat her. Just can't happen.
4: And he's right. They just didn't jump on her. They beat her.
5: Yeah. They did beat her.
4: They were beating her.
11: Camacho says this isn't over.
15: More arrests will be made as we go through our body camera footage.
11: Youth violence has continued to be an issue in the community, and police are asking themselves, What more can they do after policy change?
4: Start arresting the moms and dads.
5: And put them in jail. That'll
4: Stop
5: do it.
4: Stop arresting the moms and dads.
6: Right.
4: Man, England is... We think it's bad here?
6: Good luck.
4: You can't even, like, raise your voice and tell some Muslim people that they have evil ideology. That's all you're saying. Hey, you have evil ideology, which they do.
5: Come on.
4: I mean, their religion is very much different than the average person's religion. You can't even say that word, evil ideology, out loud in London without them arresting you.
5: What is happening?
4: We'll do that next.
13: Yes, it is. No, it's not.
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0: Here's the story in London that I was talking about. Then I got a guy named, I guess, Barry that wants to talk to Stephen and thank him for some nice act that Steve has done, which is usually quite plentiful. He helps as many people as he can.
1: When kids are getting raped and murdered, in my own country it's happening as well. Hey, you stood there smiling. Mohammed and Muslims are nothing but evil ideologies. It is evil. And what are you doing to them?
2: We're all right, Emmett. Don't worry about us.
0: So in England,
3: wow,
0: we are now protecting Mohammed.
3: Oh my gosh. Aggressive. They were just waiting for one word out of his mouth.
0: Mohammed. They were waiting for him to say that Mohammed was evil. Which is your First Amendment? Well, I guess I don't know that they have a First Amendment over there. What's that, Lemmy?
4: They don't have a First Amendment.
1: What, you just slammed me into a fucking dog? Have you ever read the Quran?
0: They throw you in the back of the paddy wagon.
1: It shows you in the Quran, doesn't it? That's not I'm speaking facts.
5: You don't need to have anything legal.
1: No, everything I have is legal. Everything I have is legal.
3: That is outrageous.
6: Nothing.
0: That is sickening. Absolutely sickening. Barry, go ahead. Last call of the day.
7: Hey, Bubba. Just wanted to say hello, Stephen. I know it's been a minute since I spoke with you, but just wanted to say thank you to you and your family, especially you, Steve, for always being so cool to me with my 23 years there at the Buccaneers when I did the scoreboard.
3: It's my pleasure. Good to hear your voice, brother. Good to hear your voice. Thank you.
7: You too, buddy.
0: All right, man.
7: Thank you.
0: Bye, Barry. Appreciate it, my friend. I don't know if I cut Barry short or what, you know.
3: But he's a good guy. He used to do the scoreboard for decades.
0: Oh, he ran the scoreboard.
3: Yeah. Nice guy.
0: For like 20-some years,
3: ran
0: the scoreboard.
3: He was a man.
0: I don't know if I have enough time or not, but Alicia Keys, I got on her social and said that women don't have the same amount of constitutional rights in America.
8: Did you know that it's been 100 years since the Equal Rights Amendment was first introduced? And now, still, women don't have an explicit guarantee to equal rights under the U.S. Constitution.
0: What am I missing?
8: Can you believe that? I couldn't even believe that was real.
3: That's not real.
8: I mean, women are not asking for special rights, just equal rights.
3: Mm.
8: Let's turn outrage into authorship. If it's the 250th celebration of the country, isn't it time to update some things? What rights or guarantees do you feel all women should have in America? That's a good question.
0: I'm not
8: here to speak for you.
0: I don't know how many more they need.
8: I pass you the mic.
0: I mean, they got the same as many as we do.
8: At peoplesbillofrights250.org. Not red, not blue. Just you.
9: Now,
0: thank you, my friend. Stephen, we'll see you tomorrow.
3: Love you guys. Right, thank you.
10: Thanks for letting me finish.
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0: And she's like, why? And, the captain's like, just get out. So she gets, he gets out. 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And they weren't worried about sharks. Do you know what they were worried about?
6: Barracuda.
0: Barracuda.
6: Yeah.
0: Barracuda love shiny objects. They're as deadly as a shark. They actually got more teeth. Yeah, so they yoked her out, and Hootie was like, oh, man, bro, I wish you would have kept them on.
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0: since it's Thursday. And that's your favorite and mine, too.
1: Seth Wylie, 25.
0: Seth Wylie, 25.
1: Babyface Thursday.
0: Oh, where's my cursor? There we go. We got to go with the standard standby.
2: And he's on it.
3: Yo, yo, yo. What's up, you little fetus punk-asses?
0: Thursday, July 9, 2026. And Brian, out of all of our hosts, by far, sorry, but we're probably going to open up a little sportsy, if you will. Brian, you could do, like, you could do a sports show. I talked to a guy yesterday that's a sports guy that I think Lummy might be a little bit mad at.
1: Jeff Coy, $20.
4: Sports guy Lummy's mad at.
0: Well, so Lummy arranged this podcast for me to do. I did it at, he was supposed to be on at 12:15, ended up about 12:29. You know what, Lummy, I'm not even going to mention his name because I don't want, like, you know, this to get back.
1: No, I got you.
0: You know, like I'm talking smack about him. But, like, I wanted, he's an ex-football, people will be able to figure out who I'm talking about. First of all, like, he smokes 10 cigars a day, and the entire time you're talking to him and you're interviewing him, and he has his platform is a little smaller than ours, all in. Like, I figured yesterday, Lummy, all in, all of our platforms, all in, we're approaching 800,000. Like, so it's going to be, and our Facebook is exploding.
1: Yes,
0: it is. We're averaging about 1,100 to 1,600 a month on YouTube. Our X, we finally kind of turned the corner on X because after Elon bought X, he did a mass purge, which he should have. But that caused a lot of people that were buying bots and things like that. We've leveled down. We were flirting around. I think when they did the mass purge, we went down to like 106.
1: Yes.
0: And now we're approaching 111. So we're coming.
1: No, we're at 111.7 now.
0: Oh, so we're approaching 112. And then our Instagram. Oh, my God. I can remember when Seth was working on the Instagram. And then I think Anna was working on it a little bit. But, you know, now, and that was in the. And I could be wrong, Brian, if you know the numbers, maybe more so than me.
4: How would I know your social media numbers?
1: I know because we started it along with the TikTok.
0: Let me answer Brian's questions. Yeah. Because, Brian, somehow you seem to know a lot more than I give you credit for.
4: Oh, okay.
0: Let me just tell you.
4: I was going to say, don't lean on me for your social media numbers.
0: I wasn't going to throw a number out there just for you to absolutely trump me and said, oh, no, You weren't at 15,000. You're at 26.5. So I don't know what we were when we started trying to actually, you know, fake. Well, Seth really didn't do much.
1: So it was.
0: Yeah, I think when Seth attempted it, and this is no knock on Seth, this is a knock on us. I think what at one time you were like 17.5.
1: No, so it was when actually we started going with TikTok. When we got banned on TikTok and we had to switch the name, and then we went TikTok and Instagram and we started really focusing on those two. TikTok was obviously at zero at the new one. And
0: what's TikTok at right now?
1: 62,000.
0: 62,000.
1: And Instagram at that point in time was 8,400.
0: Instagram was at 8,400. And we are now, I saw it yesterday, approaching 70,000.
1: Yes.
0: I got Facebook at 272,000, YouTube at 145,000, X at one, and I rounded up, like, I think X was 111.8, so I just made it 112, so just for intensive purposes. X at 112, Instagram approaching 67, Rumble 17,000, Twitch 52,000, TikTok 62,000, and Kick, we still got a little presence on Kick. We're at 2,000 on Kick. Now I don't know what the Bubba Army HQ numbers are. We are
1: up on clicks though.
4: I heard the new app's going to track that, right?
0: Yes, it is going to track that. Yeah, now you being the ball buster that you're being, guess what, Brian?
4: What?
0: Even though you're trying, because you tried to throw a little dickness in there, did you not, lover? Just a little one.
4: A little bit.
0: About the little app?
4: A little bit.
0: It's an ongoing rib. It really is. The guy that's putting all this together, and Lummy, we've spent, you know, quite a bit of money when working with this because we're working with people that are out of the country And this guy that's putting this all together is currently getting his PhD.
4: Mike from Mumbai.
0: So, you know, so Macho will even chime in. Lummy will chime in. We actually got, I've been pressing him. Where are we at? And I know the ongoing rib is 2 weeks. Well, that's what I'm told. See, what people don't realize is a lot of people hate on me, but I'm only relaying what I'm getting. I don't just arbitrarily, well, I do sometimes, pull these numbers out of my ass. But when it comes to something that's way beyond me, which is us developing a really, really, really good, usable, interfaceable app. You know, listen, when you went to Bub Army HQ through your Safari 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one of a bunch.
5: We got a lot of glitches.
0: We really do. We're really glitched out, brother. So, we about... maybe a year ago, maybe a little longer, got a hold of Tom Bean's guy, Mike Rowe, who's a good dude. He's the one that did. Listen, Bub Army HQ looks as good as it does. Now, listen, it may not look that good on your phone, and that's the problem. We need to create an app that takes you to Bub Army HQ with no glitches. And we need to have right there on that app, it needs to say Bubba Army. That's it. Just a straight Bubba Army deal. You hit it. And then there's just one button for you to hit. You don't have to be a member. You don't have to be a subscriber that says, listen now.
4: So I got I'm here on Bubba Army HQ right now. I got some problems.
0: Yeah.
4: Yeah.
0: I'm assuming, please. But
1: so I already know what one of his is.
0: Hold on. Let me go. Yeah. Let me go to Bubba Army HQ.
1: Well, so, it's going to be tough.
0: That's Bub Army Store. Brian, do you want to use...
4: Well, you'll see it right away. I mean, I'm speaking for me and Gene on this one, especially Gene, I think. But you get to the homepage. Tell me what's wrong with that picture.
0: Well, before we do that...
4: And, you got some creepy old guy in the background looking like he's ready to rape somebody.
0: BubbaArmyHQ.com. Hold on here. I'm going to the main page here.
1: Oh, I'm
0: going
1: to give Gary a little love though too, because we go back to the numbers real quick. So when you gave Gary the keys to Instagram, it was at 20,000, and Facebook it was 160,000. So
0: that's where I was all leaning to, is that Gary, you know, single-handedly has just kicked ass. Now, what problem you got? You got some.
4: Why is yours different than mine? But
1: yeah, because it cycles too. Hey, Brian, did you see the post for the July 4th? Though, you know, maybe somebody has been trying to get something updated. And did you see the 4th of July post that we did?
4: No, I missed that one.
1: Oh.
4: But yeah, yours is different than mine.
0: Okay,
4: so
0: whose is the right one?
4: So when
0: one
4: you go on, when
0: one?
4: You're on Bubba Army HQ, I get my lander is a Best of Bubba, and it's got you, Lummy, Mach, and Dr. Dan.
0: Well,
4: there's no Gene, there's no Brian. Then you scroll down and you go to the crew with the thumbnails there or whatever the tabs for. It's got Bubba, Lummy, Macho. You scroll to the right, Jay. You scroll to the right one more time, Dan, and you scroll to the right back to Bubba. There's no Gene. Brian.
0: Did we take a Brian photo?
4: Yeah, you guys got photos of me.
0: I mean, it, like

0: Can get it? Can I get so I can tell you? Because getting Gene to put on a Bubba Army polo and do and get him to actually spend 5 minutes behind a backdrop and give us three or four pictures is virtually impossible. He's like a feral cat. You can't round him up. You can't get him to do anything. So maybe let me on Friday. We can take some pictures of, I'll have one of these polos, you know, these Bubba Army polos for Gene, or I'll have to get one made, and then we'll have to, you know, because Gene, I think we've asked Brian several times, Gene, we need to take pictures. I ain't taking no pictures.
1: Gene's a very busy guy.
0: Yeah, and a very much a wildcat.
2: He says, I don't flick, bitch.
0: Yeah, so anyway.
1: Well, I sent you, Bubba, I sent you two things, by the way, because Babyface has something that might need to be done quickly from what I'm hearing. But they see, like, look, 4th of July, Babyface, there you are.
2: I'm there. There see, I am.
1: I included every single
0: person
1: on the show.
0: You even look like a Republican congressman there. Yeah. I mean, you kind of do.
2: Looking like I'm ready to tap somebody's foot in the bathroom.
0: I mean, tell some state they can't have any type of abortion. I mean, either you're tapping a foot or you're shutting abortion down to zero. One of the two right there, buddy. They even put a red, white, and blue tie on you. Did you see that?
2: Yeah.
0: Yeah.
1: You look good. And then I sent you another photo.
0: You look like a young Charlie Kirk. I mean, you look like your Hacksaw Jim Duggan.
1: Yeah, I know.
0: And there you go. I mean, that's a great. Why don't we use that picture, but not 4th of July out, just like as, why don't we use that as the crew pick? Because that's everybody.
1: Yeah, I can
0: that's
1: do
0: even
1: that.
0: That's even Gene AI. They got Gene AI a little bit there.
1: Yeah, I try to put everyone in there. I put everyone
0: Brian's
1: in
0: AI'd everybody. I'm AI.
2: Gene's looking like the judge Trouble.
1: So Gene, I didn't have any picture really of him, so I used every single person's picture I could find. Like,
0: all right,
1: ZJ.
0: Well, listen, if you could use that, can you take this picture, Lummy, and D4th of July it?
1: Yeah, of course.
0: Like, just put regular clothes on.
1: Yeah.
0: Yeah. Yeah, if you could do that.
1: Okay.
0: And that'll be our picture.
1: Okay.
0: I think Gary looks like the rugged Maryland man that he is.
1: Well, that's the picture I got from Gary.
0: Now, why does Macho Man have to look like he's autistic with headphones?
1: That's the picture I got from Macho. I mean,
2: that's the only one Macho allows to be used as him.
1: I mean, that's the pictures I got, and
0: everything that's being piped through is just like, so when you're doing the seated calf raise, please make sure toes are extended and full pump is initiated upon the top of your donkey calf raises. Now, let's go to incline dumbbell presses. Please select a weight that's not too much that you can do at least 15 reps of. Upon in full extension on the upper side. I mean, he's just listening to weightlifting how-to videos. But Lummy, that's a great pick.
1: Okay, so I'll DIY.
0: All right, so back to...
1: And then I also sent you another picture that I think we need to get to because something's going on with Babyface.
0: All right, this is another picture.
1: Yeah, Babyface sent this to me.
2: Yeah, so I was out and about.
0: This?
2: Yes. I'm at PetSmart in Tampa with my daughter.
0: Were you looking to adopt, or were you just...
2: Well, I wasn't, but then I saw this little guy.
0: Hello, my name is Bubba Duh Love Sponge.
2: How crazy is that?
0: Come here, Bubba Duh Love Sponge.
2: Well, hold on a second, cat. Bubba, because I may have something for you.
0: Don't give me
1: it
0: an
1: was
0: animal.
1: It was making noise.
2: Yeah, I can't believe
1: there's
2: you didn't
1: something
2: hear
1: making
2: it on
1: noise
2: the microphone
1: over here, Bubba.
2: Shh.
0: You can't give me a cat.
2: Hold on.
0: Please don't give me another animal to be responsible.
1: Babyface, I don't know how. What's his name?
0: Bella.
1: Bella would really.
0: Do you really have a cat?
1: What is
0: do you
1: going
0: really
1: on?
0: Have?
1: What does he have in his hand?
0: Please don't give me a cat. Please let you tell me that you're.
1: Oh my God.
2: I'm just ribbing you.
0: I think the cat is not real, but the listing is.
2: The bag.
0: No, but the this looks like to be a real.
2: That's 100% real. Yeah.
0: Bubba is an outgoing, wonderful, sweet kitten with a big personality. Always wanting to help out, loved, and don't even let Merch Crick see this. She'll be down there tomorrow to buy it.
2: Little Bubba. How crazy that somebody at the St. Francis Society Animal Rescue is a Bubba the Love Sponge fan.
1: Yeah. That guy says Bubba and his sister were found walking on a sidewalk. As
2: little Tara was alongside.
0: I bet you Tara, that is unbelievable.
2: Bubba was trying to nurse off Terry's teeth.